0: Welcome back. It's Jason Matheson Show, starring Colleen Lindstrom, starring Holly Roberts, right here on My Talk. Everything entertainment, everything.
1: The word of the day is ebitchency. It happens when a lot of people are trying to test you, and you have to be an efficient bitch.
2: Yes.
1: Ebitchency.
0: There we go.
2: Yes. Yes.
0: It is Wednesday, June 10th, 2026. It's time for Explaining Things to Chip.
2: My Venn diagram of pop culture with my husband is pretty small. And so when he needs things explained to him, I try to step up. And our Venn diagrams have crossed recently with Spencer Pratt. We haven't really talked about Spencer Pratt much in these parts.
3: Well, because he's gone into the realm that we don't discuss.
2: Thank you. But I'll bring it up here. So Spencer Pratt is running for mayor of Los Angeles. He had an unsuccessful run for the mayor of Los Angeles. And I believe that his candidacy is going the way of the dodo.
0: Yeah.
2: I'm sitting over on the couch, minding my business. Chip is minding his business over on his side of the room. And all of a sudden he asks me,
0: oh God,
2: who's Spencer Pratt? Now keep in mind that my husband likes to stay in that side of the universe that we don't speak of on this side of the universe.
3: Mm-hmm.
2: He's very much into that side of the universe, and so am I when I'm not on this side of the universe.
0: Yeah, me too. Okay? Yeah.
2: Mm-hmm. Got it?
0: Okay.
2: Good. I'm like, oh, okay. I knew this day would come.
3: Well, children.
2: To have a very important conversation. I started, well, it all began with the Princes of Malibu, right?
3: Mm-hmm.
2: Reality television series in the early 2000s that Spencer Pratt executive produced and Brody Jenner starred in. Brody Jenner, by the way, is the stepbrother of the Kardashians. His dad is Caitlyn Jenner. It goes on and on and on. Mm-hmm. But then I was like, but really you need to know Spencer from The Hills because he was the villain.
3: Mm-hmm.
2: Or he was portrayed as the villain. He was the boyfriend of villain Heidi. And then Heidi had this whole thing where she started getting a bunch of plastic surgery before plastic surgery was hot. She was ridiculed, and it's a day that ends in Y in 2026 with the procedures that she got.
3: Mm-hmm.
2: Then he started selling crystals and hanging out with hummingbirds on Snapchat. That's where he got really his new beginning, so to speak. And then his house burned down in L.A., and that radicalized him, and then he decided to run for mayor. Then they started making AI videos of Spencer Pratt as Batman. It's a whole thing.
3: Oh, God. And now here we are.
2: I don't know if Chip received any of that knowledge.
3: In my imagination, about somewhere around the hills is where Chip glazed over, maybe folded inside out a little bit.
0: A little bit?
2: Maybe. I tried to explain the importance of The Hills to him. Mm-hmm. I'm like, The Hills, the reality show on MTV, the spinoff of Laguna Beach, the real Orange County, which was really based off of The OC, the Fox show starring Misha Barton, and he, just the glaze over his eyes.
3: Yeah, for sure.
2: And I'm like, The Hills, starring Lauren Conrad of that show. She was the girl who didn't go to Paris. Then I really lost him.
3: Oh. Yeah, then it was over.
2: Then it just didn't register with him. He was listening to a video at one point, too, and I think it was somebody who is a political commentator that I really enjoy, and he didn't understand Spencer Pratt. And I'm like, do I have to get on Meet the Press and explain this guy
3: to
2: people?
3: Yes, apparently you do.
0: Yeah, I guess you do.
2: Anyways.
3: 2026, y'all.
2: Yeah.
0: That's right. And I love, again, it's an area we don't speak to, but this is just the funny aspect of it. I love that people are shocked and they're assigning conspiracies to the fact that, and again, that Spencer Pratt didn't advance in the mayoral race.
3: Sit with that,
0: look,
3: people.
0: I just, it's Spencer Pratt.
3: Reality star.
0: Yeah. Who wasn't Spencer like, Pratt. His Q rating wasn't good when he was a reality star.
2: No.
0: So you're shocked that he didn't win a political race and you're assigning conspiracy to it? I'm just saying. That's just me.
2: Yeah.
0: Maybe I'm wrong.
4: What timeline is this?
0: I know.
2: I don't know. Do you think that Back to the Future was real, Jason and Colleen, and that the sports almanac really was stolen by Biff? And
0: maybe.
2: Then Biff went back to 1955 and gave it to that Biff.
4: You know what?
0: I think so.
4: I think you're right.
0: I think you are right.
2: So it was a documentary this
0: it
2: whole
0: was a
2: time.
4: Yeah, here we thought it was fiction.
0: No, it was a documentary.
4: No,
2: I
4: ma'am.
2: I don't think that Chip absorbed any of that information.
0: No.
2: That's a quarter of a century of reality television lore that I had to explain in about 5 minutes.
4: This reminds me of when I ask what I think will be a simple sports-related question to my spouse, and it turns into an exposition. And at some point, I tune out, and I just say to him with love, "Oh, that's more than I needed."
0: Yeah.
4: That's more than I needed.
0: Thank you. Thank you for explaining that.
4: That's great.
0: Yeah, I'm good. Thank
2: so,
0: you.
2: We'll be hearing more from Spencer Pratt in the near future. I'm sure of it.
4: Goody, goody gumdrops.
0: Yeah.
2: And I'll be there to show an episode of The Hills to my husband. Although they don't hit as hard because The Hills has a music rights problem. So when you watch reruns of The Hills, they just don't slap as hard.
4: Yeah, that is a bummer. That is a bummer.
0: Oh, so they had to change the music.
4: Yeah, they had to put
2: it just doesn't hit the same emotional notes. And I dabbled in The Hills. I had roommates who really loved The Hills, and I lived in LA at the same time that The Hills was happening. And I just, you know.
4: Oh,
2: bless their hearts.
4: The Hills was my entire personality during
0: really?
4: That.
0: Really?
4: Yes.
2: Let the rain fall down.
4: Yes. I loved
0: I didn't
4: The
0: know
4: Hills.
0: That, Celine.
4: Oh, I loved The Hills. Listen, I was a real reality TV show junkie back when reality TV was really hot. And when it was, I wouldn't even say, I was going to say like back when it was real.
2: No, it was never real.
4: It was never real.
0: No.
4: But there was at least the presumption of an attempt to make it seem kind of real. I was really into reality TV back then.
0: Yeah, I never got on The Hills. It wasn't something that I was ever, I liked The OC on Fox, but I wasn't a Hills kind of guy.
4: Do you know what it was for me? The Hills took the place of The Real World. When The Real World went, because The Real World for me fell off when they went to Vegas. That was the worst. That's when it all turned for me.
0: Yes.
4: And it just turned into debauchery and partying, and they were always drunk, and it just, there was no substance to it. And I was like, I need something to fill this hole.
0: Void. This, yeah.
4: And The Hills was ready, willing, and able.
0: To fill that void.
4: Yes.
0: Yeah. I came across this on the internet right after the woman called me a douchebag on my own Instagram.
4: Oh, so you were in a great mood.
0: I was in a great mood.
4: Mm-hmm.
0: And I thought, first of all, thank you. Thank you, KTLA, for once again delivering a quality story for Colleen, Holly, and myself. And number two, the second thought I had was, I wouldn't mind this, I don't think. This is a real news story about, I guess, it could be a product. Are you ready? Are you two ready?
4: Oh, and willing.
0: Here we go.
5: If you've ever been stuck in traffic with nowhere to go, relief could soon be built right into your car. A Chinese electric vehicle maker, Seres, has been granted a patent for an in-vehicle toilet that slides out from under a passenger seat.
0: Yeah.
5: Okay.
6: I mean,
5: no,
6: I'm not mad
5: Omar.
6: At it. I'm not mad at
5: no,
6: it.
5: Come on. The design is meant for long road trips, camping, or just sitting in traffic. Come on, though. Do not do that in traffic. The toilet can be activated by a button or a voice command. It includes a fan and exhaust system to help control odors. Waste will be stored in a tank that needs to be emptied manually. No word on when or if the cars will hit the market. If this is in the passenger seat, that means someone is sitting right next to you in the driver's seat. This is just wrong.
4: I'm into it.
2: Don't need those Mountain Dew bottles anymore.
0: No.
4: No. That's not Mountain Dew.
0: That's no. I'm looking at the patent. I'm looking at the design. I mean, not a bad design.
4: I'm into this.
0: And the car's not ugly. It's a pretty good looking sedan.
4: So this isn't something you can have retrofitted to say your Hyundai. Darn it.
2: Probably not.
4: Okay.
2: No, you're just going to have to go with the old training potty that you strap on the seat. DIY. That old Elmo toilet that your kids aren't using anymore. Put it in the Honda. I'm assuming that you're going to want to use this in-car toilet when the car is parked. Because I know people. And they're going to try to use it when they're driving.
4: They are.
0: They are.
4: Mm-hmm.
0: They are.
2: How do you do both those things at the same time?
4: I think it's not meant to be used in such a way, but people will.
0: Yeah.
4: To your point.
2: I am looking at the patent design for this.
0: Right? I mean, it's pretty it's pretty.
4: Listen, necessity is the mother of invention.
0: Yeah. I say, like, get it. It is a human problem that they have solved, sort of.
2: Yeah. I am looking at this full story, Jason, the one that you brought from KTLA.
0: Yes, ma'am.
2: And there's text that goes along with it. You know, somebody speaking, hey, back in the day, you could squat in someone's yard, no problem. Now, no, you can't do it.
4: Was that four people doing that?
2: Security cameras are everywhere. The surveillance state ruins things.
4: Do you think people really did just crank your car over to the side of the road and pop a squat in somebody's yard?
2: Again.
0: In Ethel's bush?
4: Nope.
2: My expectation.
4: I was not ready to talk about Ethel's bush at this hour.
0: Ethel doesn't mind.
2: Wake up. My expectations for humanity.
0: Yeah, are very low.
2: Are so low.
0: Oh, right. I know.
2: That if you can think of it, people are going to do it.
4: It's true.
0: Yeah. Well, there we go. There you have it. Let's hope that this comes to
6: Morning Sunshine.
0: Hi, Allie. Is this woman the ass hat?
7: The woman who did not give up her seat is not the ass hat. You know, if the plane goes down, you're assigned to that seat. If they're looking for survivors, they need to know who's in that
0: girl,
7: seat.
0: That's absolutely you went there. And yes, you're absolutely right.
8: I'm struggling with it, but that's okay, Allie. You're not responsible for my anxiety and my feelings. That's my responsibility.
2: Yeah, thanks for your
8: that's
2: call,
8: okay.
2: Allie.
8: Yeah.
0: Oh, God,
8: thank
0: I
8: you.
0: Love Allie.
8: I mean, she's not wrong.
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0: friends. Thanks for being here. We appreciate you. Taylor Swift has been in the news the last few weeks. There was that countdown I told you about in Times Square with the big TS, and it was looked like Toy Story, and then it was revealed, she's involved with Toy Story, and she's doing a new song, and then the song debuted, and then we heard it, and then the premiere was last night, and she walked the red carpet and performed. But there's also, Toy Story aside, there's been another Taylor Swift story floating around there. The rumor that she's going to get hitched in Madison Square Garden.
1: Okay. Y'all, I'm calling foul on this.
0: Thank you.
1: This just does not work for me for a number of reasons. I'm just saying this narrative doesn't work for me. I know people get married and people have events at Madison Square Garden. I know that. I know that they can make an arena look like a venue. I know this.
0: Yeah.
1: I just, in my mind, I cannot fathom a world where the woman who has performed in arenas around this great world of ours is going to make that choice for her wedding.
0: And you know her better than I do.
1: It's true. She is. She and I would be very close if I ever met her. Mm-hmm. We would be really good friends.
0: Very, very good friends.
1: And we have been in my mind for quite some time.
0: Mm-hmm.
1: And I am thrilled for her. And I love her love. I want her and Travis to be, you know, married and happy forever.
0: I do too.
1: I don't think they're getting hitched at Madison Square Garden.
0: I have people in my life that are Swifties that believe this strictly because of the security situation.
1: Okay.
0: And that they're hanging their hat on that. And
1: okay.
0: I thought to myself,
1: explain that.
0: Well, see, I just thought, guys, it's Taylor Swift.
1: Yeah.
0: She can afford whatever. She could afford a dome, a force field.
1: Yes.
0: She could get the military to create a force. It's Taylor Swift.
1: Yes. She's a billionaire, peoples.
0: Yeah. So that argument
1: and
0: falls.
1: And he's no slouch. I mean, like, the two of them are the actual real power couple. They could... I don't see this happen. Now, listen, I will say I'm wrong if/when the time comes. If this is actually what happens, I will say, oh, wow, well, that...
0: I was wrong.
1: I was incorrect.
2: Oh, and then I'll give it the most Minnesota interesting that is ever Minnesota interesting.
1: Yeah.
0: Oh! That was interesting.
3: Oh, you got a choice. At a sports arena. Oh, that's interesting.
1: How neat.
3: Oh.
1: That's neat.
3: Okay, I love that for you.
1: Yeah.
0: Yeah.
1: Mm-mm.
0: So you don't think so as a Swiftie. See,
1: I
0: trust
1: not.
0: You because you're a long-time Swiftie.
1: I just don't. And I know I've heard people kind of build the argument for it. If I know her like I think I know her.
0: And you do.
1: And I do. I just don't think this is going to happen, guys.
2: Do you have any theories, Colleen, on what you think will happen? We don't even have a secure date for the Taylor and Travis wedding. Most speculation points to the 4th of July weekend.
1: Yep, July 3rd is what I'm hearing from my people. I really don't have any guess. But I will say, if indeed it's not going to be at Madison Square Garden, this is a hell of a bait and switch here, because people are so busy talking about will it or won't it be Madison Square Garden. Nobody's paying attention to anything else right now.
0: No.
1: And so, and we're, you know, less than a month out now. If indeed it will be on July 3rd, again, there are so many ifs, so many conditions. Your guess is as good as mine. I just find it really hard to believe that this couple who got engaged in a backyard in a beautiful garden is going to actually have their wedding at Madison Square Garden. It doesn't compute for me. I feel like they would do something small and intimate.
0: Way more personal. And again, I don't know her like you know her.
1: It's true.
0: And I think she would not enjoy this. That's just me, though.
1: Right. And by the way, I just also want to say she is by no means the biggest celebrity to ever get married. You know what I'm saying? Like large,
0: people have gotten married before.
1: Large stratospheric celebrities have gotten married before.
0: Yes.
1: Royalty has gotten married before.
0: Yeah.
1: You know, I hear what people are saying about the security thing, but I don't think she needs a package. You know, she'll build her own.
0: Yes.
1: You know, she will build her own. And I understand that Madison Square Garden has some certain protections in terms of how people are able to enter, et cetera.
0: No windows.
1: I do think that they'll be able to figure something else out.
0: Thank you. They could go to a Hampton Inn in Vermont.
1: Yes. Yeah. I've seen how this woman, you know, can create a performance. Like, she'll figure it out.
0: She'll figure it out.
1: Yeah.
0: I love a bookend. I love stopping where we started. I love a Oprah Winfrey full circle moment. So in our remaining few minutes, I bring you, and we've done this on this show every so often since the very beginning. We will end the first hour with the douchebag of the universe.
4: Douche. Douchebag of the universe.
0: I believe a version of this on the RIP Kalina Bradley show was
1: Lord and Lady D-bag.
0: That's right. We would do this from time to time on this show.
1: Mm-hmm.
0: And we began talking on this hour, douchebags, because a lovely woman named Stella 33, whatever, called me a douchebag on my own Instagram account last night.
1: Walked into your living room, looked you in the eye, and called you a douchebag.
0: Called me a douchebag. So we will end with this. Perfect. I am nominating, and if I could get a second, that would be great to put it into motion. I am nominating former Superman. Look up into the sky, everybody. It's a bird, it's a plane, it's a douche. Former Superman, Dean Cain, as the douchebag of the universe today.
1: I mean, I don't know why he's a D-bag, but he is one, and I will second that.
2: I third that. Motion approved, Jason.
1: Mm-hmm.
0: As he scrapes the barrel for relevancy, he has made a negative comment about the physical appearance of the new Supergirl.
1: Okay.
0: A young lady named Millie, who, by the way, is gorgeous.
1: Yeah.
0: That doesn't matter, but I'm also just putting that into the public record. And he made, you know, it's so fashionable to, you know, right now in this era, it's all about, you know, masculinity and the manosphere and making fun of anyone with purple hair, earrings. Oh, those damn kids. Well, there was a picture of her in her Supergirl outfit, and he posted rather stupidly, "Wait, if Supergirl's skin is bulletproof, how does she have ear piercings?" Oh, you're real funny, dude. Making fun of ear piercings. You freaking moron. You irrelevant.
1: Says the guy.
0: Desperate. Yeah.
1: For a living, wore tights in his underwear on his outside.
0: Thank you.
1: I'm just saying, I would be watching my mouth.
0: Well, and I'm not done, because it gets worse.
1: Okay.
0: So then someone commented on that the following. "And why does she look like this guy?" And they attached a picture of a character from Land of the Lost, Shaka, who resembles an ape. And Dean Cain responded, "Dang it, I'm laughing. I laughed." So he's basically like laughing at this young lady's appearance and the comment that she looks like some sort of Land of the Lost character. And I thought, dude, you could be her grandfather.
1: Mm.
0: And you're punching down. Like, actually, he's punching up. But
1: yeah. Anyway. Well, I think, I mean, to your very first point, like in his struggle for relevancy.
0: Yeah.
1: Pal, you haven't done much since you were flying around.
0: When Clinton was president.
1: Exactly.
0: Was the last time you were.
1: In your tights.
0: Mm-hmm. Yeah.
1: Okay.
0: Yeah. I didn't even want to bring this up, but since I started with douchebaggery, I thought, you know what? I'm going to throw this out there.
1: A nice bookend.
0: Mm-hmm. Nice bookend.
1: Yeah. You know, I just like don't have time for him. Like,
0: no.
1: I don't know. Call me when you are doing something.
2: So you'll never hear from Dean Cain.
1: Yeah,
2: Cain
1: so that's
2: again.
1: Fine. Yeah. I'm not picking up. It's fine.
0: I don't know. It's the age discrepancy mixed with. And I've been guilty of it on the show over the past 20 years. I've scaled it way back. I get the ick when men comment negatively on women's appearance.
1: Thank you.
0: That's not a good look.
1: It's not.
0: And I'm not a prude. I don't mind when comedians do it. That's a separate tunnel for me. But just an everyday guy commenting, just seems very bro. It just seems douchey to me.
1: When we know better, we do better. The problem is he doesn't know better.
0: No.
1: Or he's choosing not to know better or do better. So,
0: well, he thinks it's cool now in this era.
1: No.
0: So there we go. That's going to do it for hour one. Missed it? Don't worry about it. You can always hear it later wherever you get your podcast. Search for us. Hit that subscribe and like button. Thank you very much. We appreciate it, Baby Jane Doe. When we come back, am I the asshat? And a big fat movie review, hour two next.
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0: It's the Jason Matheson Show replay, where talk is fun. My talk, everything entertainment. We are walking on sunshine, everyone, on this second hour. On this Wednesday, June 10, 2026. Hi, everybody. I'm Jace. Right over there, say hello once again to my buddy, Colleen Lindstrom.
1: Good morning, buddies.
0: And right over there, she keeps us balanced. It's Holly Roberts.
16: Good morning.
0: She's like Metamucil for the soul.
1: Oh, you are your soul Metamucil.
16: What? That's right. A compliment.
0: Right? You're welcome,
16: I'd
0: Holly.
16: Like to be a chocolate wafer for
0: oh,
16: your
0: oh, that's right. You love those. I forgot
16: I do.
0: About
16: it's
0: that.
16: It's a sweet treat at the end of the day.
0: Yeah. Forgot about those. I still have never had them, Holly. I still have never had those.
16: You need to go to the pharmacy and change your life forever, Jason, after the show.
1: Do they really taste chocolatey?
16: Yes.
2: Yes.
1: Okay.
2: You can get chocolate or cinnamon flavored.
1: Ooh.
0: Oh. I need to try. You've been talking about them for years. I gotta do it. I have a little bit of free time today, which I love. I'm just like, oh God,
1: I'm jealous.
0: I have nothing.
1: Oh, I love a day like that.
0: Yeah, because bowling was canceled, you know, because we fell out of the top 10, top 9.
1: I'm really sorry to hear that.
0: Thank you. We are too. So we were number one for weeks. Yeah.
1: I do want to say this because I think this is so relatable, especially for sports people, sports parents. One of the things that's really hard about the end of any season, if you make it to a tournament, you never know when your last game is going to be.
0: Yeah.
1: And so
0: this is a new thing for me. Thank you. Yeah.
1: So I just want, you are seen in this, Jason.
0: Thank you.
1: It is really hard when you find out that you just had your last.
0: Right.
1: I didn't even know it was my last one. Is that a match or a game? Yeah. What do they call it?
0: Bowling game?
2: I don't know. You're the bowler, Jason.
0: Yeah,
2: you're right, Holly.
0: I don't know. Yeah, thank you.
1: But anyway, I'm very sorry.
0: It's all right.
1: But there's always next year. I mean, like,
0: there's
1: always
0: next season.
1: What you gain. Well, let me ask you a question.
0: Please. We have 2 hours. Ask me several.
1: What would you say is the most valuable thing you gained from this experience this year?
0: Oh, that's a really good question. All humor aside, all jokes aside, sincerely, I was proud of myself because I said a couple of weeks ago I had kind of an epiphany in a shopping mall, that this scared me a little bit. Not only was I joining a sports league, which I never thought I would do. And it just goes back to my own insecurities when I was a teenager and, you know, was petrified to go to gym or PE class because I was made fun of and the jocks would, you know, make fun of me and judge me. And you add to that my own internal lack of confidence in my own community, meaning the gay community, that I don't feel accepted because I don't look a certain way and never have entry into the upper echelons of gay community. The requirement, the fee, if you will, is looking a certain way. If you are not attractive, you're not welcome in certain circles. So because of that, and don't even email me because it's the truth. You may not like it. It's the truth in certain circles. It just is. And you know it. So not only did I join a league, but a gay league scared me to death because I felt like I wouldn't be accepted. And the fact that I was and felt very comfortable, I was proud of myself for stepping into that arena and trying it. This is such a cliche, but stepping into a big fear of mine, and doing it. And actually coming out on the other side and realizing that I was wrong in some ways. I'm not wrong, but I should say my fear isn't universal. That's what I should say. I'm not wrong because that still exists. You ask anybody that looks like me and they have felt that way walking into a gay bar. They have felt that way walking into gay spaces. If you have above a 29-inch waist and you don't have a good chest or good
1: visible
0: arms,
1: abdominal muscles.
0: Yeah, seriously, yes. You're othered. You really are. And then you add to that, if you're a minority and you don't look a certain way, oh, heavens to earth. So it's a whole thing. It's a whole complex mental gymnastics that you put yourself through. And the fact that I did it. I'm sorry. This got real. I didn't mean to answer your question real deeply. Yeah.
1: Well, I love this. I mean, honestly, it's interesting because this is like on a theme because we talked a little bit in the last hour about our picture day and how it is like your words were a treasure chest of insecurities. And the truth is about insecurities is your insecurities tell you a story and dress it up as facts. And that, you know, anytime you push beyond that, anytime you get into... you stretch yourself beyond that, you're flexing that muscle, and that is huge.
0: Yeah.
1: So the question I asked at the beginning of this was, you know, what was the biggest thing you gained from this experience? And I think what it sounds like is like that ability and the awareness that like stretching yourself actually can feel good.
0: It can. And it's also funny of like, listen to yourself, because in not in arguments, but in back and forths, I always, one of my favorite phrases in the last 5 or 6 years is feelings are not facts. Mm-hmm. Feelings are not, I've had to say that to several people. Mm-hmm. I almost said it to Stella last night. Mm-hmm. On Instagram.
1: She felt that you are a douchebag.
0: She felt mm-hmm. that I was, she felt that I was, she was making up a narrative about me in her head that mm-hmm. just, I'm like, you are writing a book, girl, that is mm-hmm. pure Beverly Clary. Yes. You are writing, anyway, but no, but feelings, there are, feelings are not facts. Mm-hmm. And I needed to step into that. And I did. And I thoroughly, I mean, it was the high, I thought I was going to dread it too, honestly, because it's a school night for us. And yeah. I thought, oh my God, I'm signing up for something. And everyone can relate to that. You, whether it's an event that you agree to go to or a party, and then the day comes and you're like, oh crap. Mm-hmm.
2: Yeah, sometimes canceled plans feel real good.
0: Oh, yeah. They feel real good, Holly. Mm-hmm. But I didn't feel that way once.
1: That's the awesome.
0: The only week that I was like, oh God, was the week that I was going to New York for that game show.
1: Yeah.
0: And I was up against, like, I didn't pack yet, and I was leaving that next day, and I'm like, oh God, I can't, I wish I didn't have bowling tonight. That was the only week. But other than that, it was a lesson to do that more, step out of your comfort zone more. And it's such a, that's so cliche, but it really, that's truly what I learned from this.
1: Yeah, I mean, good things come when you step outside of your comfort zone.
0: Yeah.
1: Like, that's where the gifts are.
0: Mm-hmm.
1: If you always stay in your box, things are predictable. That's fine.
0: And failing is okay. I still got to learn. I admittedly got to be more okay, because I'm so competitive. I'm getting better at, you know, I had that exercise with bowling. Like, I had a really bad game last week, and even doing that game show, and I didn't, you know, the back half, I didn't do that well, but I was okay with it. And I remember being in the car with Hanson and just being okay. I'm like, wow, Jace, took 51 years, but okay.
2: Mm-hmm. Mm-hmm. Yeah. Yeah. Sometimes it's good to set yourself up for failure.
1: Mm-hmm.
0: Yeah.
1: Also, the truth is, like, especially in a game like 25 words or less, somebody loses.
2: Yep.
0: Somebody loses. Yeah.
1: It's not an indictment on who you are as a person.
0: No. Oh my God.
1: Yeah.
0: It's a game show with Meredith Vieira.
1: Exactly. Yeah. Like, sometimes we build things up. We take things so seriously. And the truth is, like, I don't know. There's freedom on the other side of letting some of that go.
0: Yes.
1: Oh, welcome to 7 o'clock a.m. You're getting life lessons.
0: I love it. And then, you know, what I love about the show, we'll do this. And 2 seconds later, we'll be talking about boob tape or nipple tape or whatever mm-hmm. we were talking about yesterday.
1: Yeah. How'd that go for you, Hals?
0: Thank you. Colleen, I thought about Holly's nipple tape, oddly, as I was driving into work today.
2: Well, my left nipple suction cup just kind of didn't really stick that well.
1: Wasn't doing the trick.
2: Yeah, I'm going to have to buy another pair.
0: I did. Colleen, I'm so glad you asked, because I really did think about it early. I'm like, oh God, we never asked Holly yesterday at the photo shoot how her nipple tape lasted.
2: Well, it definitely was secure. Didn't switch into my other shirt. I was like, uh-oh, we'll be seeing those through the shirt if I wear that one.
0: I want it.
2: Fine.
1: You were good.
0: I want to end on a compliment. You both looked so beautiful yesterday.
1: Aww.
0: And my mother said the same thing. I sent one of the proofs to Dar of the three of us. And Dar's like, they're just beautiful.
1: Oh,
0: like, yes, they are. You both looked
1: so
0: absolutely
1: kind.
0: Beautiful.
1: Thank you. Yeah. It was actually really a great day yesterday.
0: Yeah.
1: It was a fun day. And I don't usually say that about pictures.
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18: 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Thanks, guys. 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
25: Hate mornings, but love us? Have we got a replay for you?
15: It's the best of what we did this morning. Here for you now on My Talk, where talk is fun.
0: Welcome back. It's time for Digging Through the Lost and Found with Holly Roberts. And now, here's Holly Roberts.
2: Hi, did you leave something in your Uber last year?
0: I did.
2: Oh, no. What did you lose?
0: Prophylactic.
2: Oh. Well, I don't know.
1: You're probably not alone.
2: You're probably not alone, but I don't think you made the list of the 50 most unique lost items from the 2026 Uber Lost and Found Index.
0: I didn't know that this existed, and I love this.
2: This is the 10th anniversary that Uber has been keeping track of some of the weird stuff that you have left in Ubers the past year.
1: I love this. Lay it on us.
0: Yeah.
2: The top 50. Let's go through some of them, shall we?
1: Yes.
0: We shall.
2: Here we go. Did you leave a sleep apnea machine? Maybe a kitchen faucet? A meat slicer? A stethoscope?
1: Isn't a meat slicer just a knife?
2: I think they left the whole Arby's thing back there.
0: Oh,
2: how,
0: my God.
2: How about a child's prosthetic eye, a double door oven, a package of live butterflies, 20 pounds of duck sausage? That's just number 50 through 41.
1: Wow.
2: Pelvis implants, two wedding gowns, handcuffs, Zayn Malik merch, a police radio, a toboggan, a pair of partial teeth and a tissue, a shower pole, 2 pounds of blue raspberry gushers, and a welding helmet, and that's up to 30.
1: Wow, that reads like my Christmas list.
2: Oh, you need to go shopping at the Lost and Found at Uber then.
1: Do they do the same thing that they do with the unclaimed luggage where you can buy this stuff on a website?
2: Unfortunately, it doesn't look like that's the case, Colleen.
1: Womp, womp.
2: Well, let's move up.
1: I was really hoping for that pelvis implant.
2: Look, those are expensive. In this economy?
0: Right?
1: But then don't leave it in the Uber.
0: I mean, you do
1: if
0: have
1: it matters to you.
0: Don't leave it in there.
1: Don't leave it in there.
2: Somebody left a whole dishwasher in an Uber.
0: No. No.
1: How does a person do
0: Thank
1: that?
0: Thank you.
2: People do a lot of things.
0: I can't. Okay.
2: Somebody left a live fish too. Probably a poor little beta fish.
0: Oh, a live fish?
2: A live fish.
1: That is the actually plot to the next Finding Nemo.
0: Right. Left in an
1: Nemo
0: Uber.
1: Nemo gets lost in an Uber.
0: Uber, oh, yeah.
1: In New York City.
2: Oh. Somebody dump him in the East River, okay? Let him get home. Oh.
1: How do people get reunited with their Uber leave-behinds?
2: They don't. I mean, maybe they do, maybe they don't. Some of these get lost, and maybe some of them get found.
0: Oh.
1: That makes me sad.
0: Mm-hmm. Yeah.
2: Well, there is a way, if you do forget something in an Uber, you can go into the app, you tap an activity, you find the lost item in the help section, and you request a return trip with your original driver. So if that happens, there is a probability that you will get your lost stuff back. So it's not just lost forever. Now let's go over the top 10.
1: Okay.
2: Most unique.
1: Because we didn't even make it to the top 10.
0: No. No.
2: Mm-mm. Number 10. Gold Mouth Grills.
0: Madonna.
1: I was going to say Madonna was in that Uber.
0: Mm-hmm.
2: Number 9, an oxygen tank. Number 8.
1: I feel like you might need that.
0: B. Arthur.
2: Yeah, oh.
1: I feel like that person probably expired. Isn't going to get that oxygen. I'm just saying, they don't have their oxygen tank.
2: No, so probably killed the Uber passenger.
0: No.
1: I didn't mean to.
2: They just might be short of breath. They're
1: okay,
2: not
1: okay,
2: dead.
1: Okay, okay, okay. Go on.
2: Sack of Marbles, number 8.
0: Oh, I'm sorry.
1: I don't feel like that's that weird.
0: What is this, 1944?
2: Maybe they were time travelers.
0: A sack of marbles?
2: Maybe they were time travelers.
0: What kid plays with marbles? Okay.
2: How do you even look, Jason, how do you even play with marbles? Oh. I don't even get it. It's just
1: you have a shooter, and then you have this, you may have a circle, and then you try to get the marbles out of the circle.
0: How
1: it's really
0: know?
1: Actually kind of a dumb game. My brother and I used to play marbles. Damn jacks. It's all right.
0: Okay.
2: Did you also used to go to the Nickelodeon?
1: No.
0: I'm not going to touch it.
2: Did you watch Howdy Doody?
1: Sure. He was a redhead.
0: I'm not touching it. Okay, go ahead.
2: Number 7. George Washington Hospital discharge papers.
1: Wait, not George Washington's hospital discharge
0: papers.
2: Could be a person named George Washington. I'm not sure.
1: Okay.
0: Okay.
2: Number 6. 420 donuts.
0: 420 donuts. What are those?
2: Celebrating the season.
0: Oh, mm-hmm. Ding, mm-hmm. Got it. Okay. Mm-hmm. Wait, Jason, catch up. Catch
1: oh my gosh,
0: up. Jason,
1: I really hope the driver didn't sample one of those.
2: Oh
0: right.
2: Boy. You might be going into the next dimension with those.
1: Have a different kind of trip.
2: Number 5, an ankle monitor.
0: B. Arthur.
2: Number 4, a Donny Osmond group picture.
0: Hell yeah, it's probably
1: that's
0: for
1: a bummer.
0: Me.
1: I'd be so sad.
2: Number 3, human hair.
0: Boop.
2: Number 2, breast milk.
0: Out of all of them, that's the that doesn't ring weird to me.
2: Oh, I would be so upset if I lost breast milk in the back of the car.
1: You guard that with your life.
2: That's right.
1: Yeah. My body made that.
2: Can I get a drum roll, please?
0: Oh, absolutely.
2: For the number 1 most unique item lost in an Uber last year. The weirdest, most unique lost item? Dentures with 2 teeth.
1: I mean, I guess if the Uber driver invited you to get comfortable, you might pop those out.
0: Uh-huh.
1: Oh, thanks.
0: Yeah.
1: I'll enjoy my ride.
2: I suppose they'd be front flippers because I had to think a second.
1: Mm-hmm.
2: Why would you have dentures?
0: Right.
2: With only two teeth.
0: Teeth. Flippers. Pageant.
2: Mm-hmm.
0: Yeah.
2: Now, they've made lots of lists over on Uber, too. I mean, look, y'all are leaving a lot of weird stuff.
1: It's true.
0: Well, remember, Holly, I had that list. We stumbled upon it, and I quickly gaggled it. The list of weirder things left at the Disney World, lost and found.
2: Yes.
0: And it was quite amazing, the weird stuff. Left in the Disney hotels, not the parks, but like left inside the hotels of Disney World. Things that families bring.
1: Give me one example.
0: I think, okay, hold on a minute. I have the list saved. Oddly enough. Where is it? Let me type it. Things left.
1: Because there are some things that the people at the resorts deliberately leave behind. Oftentimes, they will just leave them outside of a hotel room, and then they'll put a note up on like a Facebook page and say, hey, if you want this, like sometimes like a stroller. If you need a stroller when you get to Disney World, it's outside room such and such at this resort. And then people can just swoop by and pick it up.
2: Oh, that makes sense because you bought the stroller and you don't want to take it
1: exactly.
2: home.
1: Exactly.
0: Okay, I have it. Here we go. Prosthetic limbs. Arms and legs
1: have
0: been turned in over the years. People have been like, forgot my leg.
2: Oh, no.
0: A glass eye was found at Fort Wilderness.
1: Oh, no. I didn't see that coming.
0: Nope. Many hair pieces and several toupees have been found at Big Thunder Mountain Railroad.
1: Several. That actually tracks.
2: Look, don't worry. Your
1: those things will fly right off.
2: Woo!
0: Yeah. Multiple sets of dentures have been recovered from the parks annually, usually falling out on major drops during rides.
2: Oh, no.
0: Can you imagine?
2: Oh, no, you're on Tower of Terror. Oh,
1: whoops.
0: Yeah. A 10,000, a guest law, this is very specific. A guest once lost a wallet packed with $10,000 in cash with zero identification. And in a true display of Disney magic, an honest guest or cast member turned it in with a single dollar intact. And it was successfully with every single dollar, I should say, intact. And it was successfully reunited with its owner.
1: That is wild. I hope they gave some sort of a thank you.
0: A training toilet was left in a hotel. Multiple small BBQ grills and a random car tire last year at Caribbean Beach was left in the closet of a room at Caribbean Beach.
1: A tire.
0: There we go.
2: Magic.
1: Weird.
0: Why would you?
1: Why I don't understand. Also,
0: that's in your closet.
1: That's where we stay. I don't know that we would have room for a tire in the closet.
0: That is where you stay. And we need to, I need to ask you sometime when we do like a little tease for TFG and maybe we have Colin come on. That resort is

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9: ABC News, I'm Dave Packer. CENTCOM says multiple targets have been hit after U.S. forces began another wave of attacks on Iran.
10: President Trump renewing his threat to target Iran's power plants and bridges, warning Iran will pay the price for taking too long to negotiate a peace deal.
11: They keep tapping us along. They keep playing us for suckers.
10: A top Iranian official threatening to expand the war, saying of the U.S., we are not afraid of fighting losers.
9: ABC's Martha Raddatz. Iran now saying the Strait of Hormuz is completely closed, something CENTCOM denies. Stocks plunged today after new inflation numbers, the consumer price index surging 4.2% over the last year. as the Iran war makes fuel more expensive. Authorities in Ocean County, California, expanding their search for a child who was swept out to sea. The girl was with her mother and sibling when dangerous surf pushed them

0: Welcome back, everyone. Programming note coming up in a little bit. Big fat movie review of Steven Spielberg's Disclosure Day. I can finally disclose what I think of it. Thank you. And then Screen Queens, we move from movies to TV, kicking off our third hour. The Verdict, Maximum Pleasure Guaranteed. That's not a guarantee. That's actually a show. Anyway.
1: But we will guarantee your pleasure.
0: That's right. And I'm very, very excited to tell you I have a proclamation. So that's all coming up.
1: Ooh.
0: And then we have a very special guest in the back half of our final hour.
1: Mm-hmm.
0: We're going to talk wrestling. I know.
1: We have help, too.
0: We have help.
1: We have a bona fide WWE fan.
0: Yeah.
1: Coming to assist us in speaking with a WWE superstar.
0: Never before on this broadcast have we talked about WWE.
1: It's going to be great.
0: History making right here. History in the making. That's right. It's all coming up. But right now, we still got show right now. We got a big show right now because we're going to do this.
2: Am I wrong?
3: No, you're not wrong.
2: Am I wrong?
3: You're not wrong, Walter. You're just an ass.
4: Am I wrong?
5: Am I the asshat?
1: Yes, taken directly from the popular Reddit thread. Am I the asshat? We do it every Monday and Wednesday on the Jason Matheson Show. And if you are hearing this and you want to opine, 651-641-1071. Here is our conundrum today, friends. Am I the asshat for leaving a dinner party early because of, and this is in quotes, vegan lasagna? I was invited to a friend's dinner party. Beforehand, she told everyone she was making vegan lasagna. I'm not vegan, but I like plenty of vegetarian and vegan foods, so I figured I'd give it a try. When dinner was served, I was surprised to find that it wasn't really lasagna at all. There were no noodles, no cheese, and no sauce. It was basically layers of vegetables stacked together. The pasta layers were lettuce leaves with slices of tomato and other raw vegetables in between. I ate my serving of, by the way, the use of quotation marks in this post are fantastic. I ate my serving of, quote, lasagna, but I was still hungry afterward. I didn't complain about the food or say anything negative about it to her, as she's just getting into the vegan lifestyle and trying new foods. After dinner, I decided to leave early. A few of the other guests ended up leaving around the same time. We went to a local pizzeria, got dinner together. None of us made a social media post about it or anything, but somehow she found out. She later called me and said it was rude and insulting that we went for food after she spent time preparing dinner for everyone. I told her I appreciated the effort she put in, but I was very hungry and I didn't want to ask for something else to eat in front of the other guests. She says the fact that multiple people left and went out to eat made her feel humiliated and like everyone was making fun of her cooking. Some friends think I should have stayed longer and sucked it up. Others think if you invite people over for dinner and tell them you're serving lasagna, it's reasonable for them to expect something more substantial than layered lettuce and tomatoes. Am I the asshat?
0: I'm going to say yes. It is. This is a entry into a category that we use from time to time, and that is, do you really want to die on this hill? Mm. Is this the hill you want to die on? Can you just get through this?
1: I mean, I think she didn't get enough to eat. She might die on that hill.
0: She might die on that hill. But can you just stop at In-N-Out on the way back? I mean, can you just suck it up for a few hours? Maybe stay a little bit shorter, peace out, and go to Arby's and get a double roast beef and a small Dr. Pepper.
1: Oh, beef and cheddar.
0: By the way,
1: potato cakes.
0: What my lunch was yesterday.
1: Oh, yum.
0: Double roast beef, small Dr. Pepper. Thank you. So I say touch of ass. You can suck it up. You're an adult. Look, do I like vegan stuff? No. I am a carnivore. But you guys?
1: Holly?
6: Just a little touch of ass. It's not going and getting something to eat after the party. That happens all the time.
0: Yeah.
6: But that you guys went as a group.
0: Yeah.
6: And then went to the pizzeria. then it's kind of the assumption that, well, my party wasn't good enough for you. You could have gone your separate ways, gone through the drive-through. It's happened before. No big deal. But it's the group component of this that makes it douchey to me. So, asshat.
1: I agree with I don't think the being hungry part is asshatty.
0: No.
1: I don't even actually think the grabbing something to eat on the way home is asshatty.
6: Mm-mm.
1: It is the coordination with the other people who left the party early because they were hungry to go and eat pizza. Whether or not you put it on social media, it doesn't matter. And you know, she's not saying this, but you know good and well the topic of the dinner was the dinner.
6: Boy, I can't believe how hungry we are because her lasagna just didn't quite cut it.
1: You know that they are talking about that weird lettuce lasagna, that which is just a salad, by the way. She just explained was a salad.
0: Salad. It's not a lasagna.
1: It's not a lasagna. But that's fine. No. I mean, yes. So that part was asshatty. Leaving because you're hungry, you know, yeah, like whatever.
0: Yeah.
1: Grabbing something to eat on the way home, not asshatty. It's the group thing.
0: Yeah.
1: So, yes,
0: I misunderstood
1: touch
0: it.
1: Of
0: so,
1: ass
0: yeah,
1: hat.
0: That's, yeah, touch of ass.
1: Touch group, of ass.
0: Group effort. Because if it's one person, whatever. But if half of your party or whatever amount of party leaves and they're like, we're going to go to Culver's.
1: Yeah.
0: Then I would be like, ooh.
1: Do you want to come?
6: Aww,
0: just keep it a secret.
6: Bad.
0: Yeah.
6: I'd be like,
0: oh. Yeah.
1: Also, who snitched? Who in the group snitched? Who thought it was a good idea to tell her? That's rude.
0: Mm-hmm. Yeah.
1: Actually, that's the person who's the real asset.
0: The snitch.
1: The snitch.
0: The Culver snitch or the pizza, whatever, wherever they went. Yeah, that's the snitch right there.
1: That's the asshat. Hat. I mean, no, but to be fair, again.
0: Because I've been at those parties.
1: Yeah. People just left hungry. That's all. I mean, you know, is there a lesson in there for the party host? Yes. More substantial.
0: Yeah.
1: Next time.
6: Throw a carb in there.
1: Yeah.
0: You may not, you don't even have to like the carb. Mm-mm. Might not be a carb of your choice,
1: mm-mm.
0: But you're having a party.
1: Also, I really am having a hard time understanding how that's not just a salad.
0: The pizza that's the lettuce pizza?
1: The lettuce lasagna. Again,
0: lettuce lasagna.
1: This is what she said. There were no noodles, no cheese, no sauce. It was basically layers of vegetables stacked together. The pasta was lettuce leaves with slices of tomato and other raw vegetables in between. That's a salad. That's just a stack of salad.
0: Yeah. That's a stackable salad. It's not, I think, lasagna.
1: Yeah.
0: Has noodles.
1: And it's baked.
0: Baked.
1: It's hot.
0: In a pan.
6: It must be raw vegan lasagna.
1: But again, that's salad.
6: Right.
1: This is like calling cauliflower rice. It's not. It's cauliflower.
0: I'm so glad that trend's
1: Don't,
0: over,
1: let's
0: by the
1: just,
0: way.
1: It's just, let's call it what it is. It's not rice.
0: No.
1: It's
0: and
1: rice,
0: it's not,
1: but it's not rice.
0: And I've never met a restaurant. I know that's not why we're here. I have yet to be delighted by a single restaurant that's made cauliflower rice that's actually enjoyable. That doesn't turn into instant mush.
1: Because it doesn't make it not cauliflower.
0: No.
1: Cauliflower can't be rice. It can't. It can't even aspire to it. It's just mm-hmm. never going to happen. And I'm not saying you shouldn't like your cauliflower rice. If you like cauliflower, you're good. That's fine. I'm just saying it ain't going to be rice.
0: No. I barely like cauliflower crust. I've had very few pizzas that have been good. Show me a good one.
6: Yeah, I'm kind of glad we've moved on from the cauliflower rice and the zoodles.
0: Mm. Yeah. Oh, the zoodles. I just saw an old show that tried to make zoodles, and it was Lisa Rinna, and her daughter was making on that stupid, and I had one of those, and
1: the
0: I spiralizer.
1: Cut my finger.
0: The spiralizer, which never worked for me. It's a piece of crap.
1: Oh. Also, again, in theory, you're like, yes, I will replace my noodles with these squashes. And then you eat them and you're like, weird, they just taste like squash.
0: Squash. Wet, moist squash.
1: Mm-hmm.
0: Mm-hmm. In sauce.
1: Also, don't be surprised when you try spaghetti squash and it doesn't taste like spaghetti either.
6: Oh, no, mamma mia.
0: We have a verdict.
6: Wait, do we? Yeah.
1: Yeah, okay. We do.
0: Touch of ass.
1: Yeah, touch of ass.
5: Yeah. You are the ass hat.
6: That's a touch.
1: Just drive through Mac and Don's or Arby's
0: and keep
1: on
0: it
1: the
0: yourself.
1: Way home. Keep it to yourself.
0: Yes.
1: Eat alone, like you know.
0: Yeah, like I said, get that double roast beef, or like Colleen said, beef and cheddar.
1: Mm. So good.
0: So good. Am I the asshat? Monday and Wednesdays right here on the show. When we come back, a big fat movie review of Steven Spielberg's...
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0: How was the movie?
1: How was the movie?
2: My big fat movie review.
3: Welcome back. It is time for a big fat movie review. I joked about this yesterday. I saw one of the more anticipated movies of the summer, Steven Spielberg's Disclosure Day, and it opens on Friday. Not a lot was known about this original story, a story by Spielberg, written by David Koepp, who wrote Jurassic Park, among other movies that you love. And this is a story, I won't give too much away, but basically it's about a tech company, a giant tech company, which is now, you know, used to be in the 80s. Every villain in the 80s, in 80s movies was the Russians. And now it's big tech firms. This is about a big tech firm that Colin Firth runs, and they are in possession of all of the information, all of the video evidence, all of the written evidence of 70 years of visits from extraterrestrials.
1: Ooh, they went to Area 51.
3: Yes. And they have all of it because basically they realize presidents are human and presidents become non-presidents. So this firm, not the government, well, they work in conjunction with the Defense Department. This firm holds the key to all of the information that they have. Well, a merry band of rebels decides that humanity deserves to know this. So they leave the company, and it's led by Josh O'Connor and Coleman Domingo. And as the movie opens, and they waste no time, that is a positive. That's one of the things that works in Disclosure Day. There is no time wasted. There is no long setup. It is a bada boom, bada bing. Josh is being chased. And that leads me to a warning slash the more you know. Disclosure Day is not Independence Day. It is not War of the Worlds. Make sure you go into Disclosure Day knowing that this is basically a chase movie slash espionage movie mixed with aliens.
4: Not as advertised.
3: No.
1: I did read on the World Wide Web, some people were comparing Disclosure Day to The Post, Steven Spielberg's movie about the Washington Post.
3: I they're not wrong. I wouldn't have picked that one, but they're not wrong. It's basically a lot of running and a lot of chasing. And a lot of running and a lot of chasing. And as if you can hear from my review so far, this was a disappointment. Disclosure Day was a disappointment to me. I did not love it as much as I thought I would. And it's mainly because it just doesn't break any new ground. I feel like we have seen this before. And the ending of the chase is kind of like, oh, okay. It was one of those movie endings where there's one final line delivered by Emily Blunt, and I'm saving my Emily Blunt talk for the end. There's a line that's delivered by Emily Blunt, and then the movie closes, and you see Spielberg's name pop up, and I looked at Colin, and I went, What? It is the spiritual bookend to Close Encounters of the Third Kind, but I feel like this movie should have been made 20 years ago. We are in a post-truth era. And Steven Spielberg's trying to make the point that that humanity could be saved if only we saw evidence with our own eyeballs of extraterrestrial life. And I'm like, oh, Stephen, look around. No, there is no truth. Nothing matters anymore. No one believes they could see something with their own eyes, and they'll argue about it with their neighbor, Fred. Nobody believes everything anymore. there's been such a breakdown of institutions, the trust of institutions on purpose by leaders, that people don't believe anything or trust anything. So this movie is very quaint.
1: Oh, how sweet.
3: It's very quaint.
1: I have a question.
3: Yeah.
1: Had you been...
3: I sounded so irritated by that. I'm sorry. Fine, ask your damn question.
1: I wonder about this. Had you been marketed a chase movie with aliens, had you understood going in a little bit differently what you were going to be treated to, would it have been better?
3: It's a great question. It's the reason I want to tell all of you that, because maybe you'll have a better time. But here's the thing, Colleen, I thought about that, because this was a movie that I have had a difficult time wrapping my brain around of why I didn't like it. I didn't say much to Colin. I honestly couldn't tell you immediately after what was wrong. What was it? I kept saying that in my head. I'm like, thank God I can't talk about it. I mean, yesterday.
1: Right.
3: I thought to myself, thank God I can't talk about it on the radio or the TV, because I don't know what to say. I felt dumb. Why didn't this work? Why didn't I love it? Why didn't it hit for me? It's Spielberg. It's John Williams. The score is great. Mm. But it just was look, there were some great set pieces. There's a train sequence. There's some great action sequences. And again, I told you, I'm saving this for last. Emily Blunt is extraordinary. Like, she should be nominated. Wow. That's how good she is. But even her and her revelations toward the end, I was kind of like, okay. And there is an alien. I'm just going to say it. I got to say this because I almost laughed out loud, and I don't think Mr. Spielberg wanted me to laugh out loud.
1: Uh-oh.
3: And when you guys see this, I want you to laugh out loud and think of your old pal, Auntie Jace. At the very end, they wheel out an alien in a wheelchair. And girl, I just, in my head, I heard, I've fallen
0: and I can't get up.
3: They wheel a big ass alien out on a wheelchair or Hannibal Lecter dolly.
1: And they unzip
3: her. And they have like a little, like a ET bag around her. And they have her little wheelchair. Oh. And I just thought, what the hell is this?
1: Oh, God.
3: And I laughed out loud. I went, I don't think I'm supposed to be laughing at little wheelchair alien. And they unzip her. And then she pops out and I'm like, oh, my God, this is unintentionally funny.
1: Oh,
3: and
1: no.
3: I'm supposed to be feeling things. And all I'm feeling is, why is Mr. Alien in a wheelchair with his Lieutenant Dan magic legs? I don't know.
1: Okay. I'm seeing it tomorrow.
3: Okay. Have fun. So... have fun with that wheelchair alien at the end. Have fun with that. They wheel him out. Yeah.
5: Oh, I'm intrigued by Disclosure Day.
1: I am too.
5: Like to have an opinion.
3: I can't
5: on
3: wait.
5: It.
3: I can't wait for you two to have an opinion on this. I hope you love it. It is exciting in parts, but it just didn't connect. Ooh. The dots did not connect. Sorry there, wheelie alien. Screen Queens when we come back.
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16: Meet Josh.
17: Hi, everybody.
16: Josh is a high school basketball player, solid shooter, great teammate.
17: Hey, don't forget my tenacious D.
16: And he's my son.
17: Uh-huh.
16: So, what does Josh do to be the best basketball player he can be?
17: I play tennis.
16: Studies show that student athletes here in Minnesota who play more than one high school sport are more likely to excel. Tennis does more than improve Josh's conditioning. It gives him a fresh competitive outlet, reduces the risk of injury by cross-training, and introduces him to different coaching techniques and new friends.
17: Don't get me wrong. Hoops are my first love. Tennis just gives me a little break.
16: So when the new season begins, Josh isn't burned out on basketball. He's eager to play. 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

0: Jason Matheson Show, starring Colleen Lindstrom, starring Holly Roberts, and starring you. Most importantly, thank you for being here, everyone. You can always find us wherever you get your podcast. Like and subscribe. Thank you for the great reviews on Apple. We appreciate it. I have never introed a segment about WWE in my life.
1: Congratulations. There's a first time for everything, Jason.
0: I mean, but here we are. We're on the precipice of history.
1: It's Colleen true. Lindstrom. It's true.
0: Would you like to introduce our first special guest?
1: Yeah. So I brought in a ringer because WWE is not any of our specialty, but it is this person's specialty. And that is my 19-year-old son, Oliver. Ollie's here. Hey, pal.
2: Hello, guys. Thank you for having me.
0: Hi, Ollie.
1: My 6'3 man child has arrived because he is the biggest WWE fan. And you pretty much plan your week around the WWE schedule.
2: Pretty much. I mean, Monday, Friday, usually on Saturdays, there's premium live events. So.
1: Yep. And then, of course, as you know, as most people know, SummerSlam is coming to the Twin Cities in August. And that's huge for WWE. Mm-hmm. And here to promote that and to talk with us, and Ollie, you and I have prepped, we've got Trick Williams on the line, WWE superstar. Hello, Mr. Trick.
3: Woo! Let's talk
2: about that trick.
3: Reporting to you live, the sexiest, the most entertaining superstar alive, Trick Williams has finally arrived.
2: Yes, sir.
1: Trick, I'd like to introduce you to my 19-year-old superfan, Ollie, who's really excited to meet you here.
2: Very excited.
3: Ollie, what's going on? It's your boy Trick Willie in the flesh, and all I gotta say is whoop that trick.
1: Okay, wait, stop. For those who don't know, whoop that trick, that's kinda like your tagline, right?
3: That's my tagline. The fans chant whoop that trick every single time I make an entrance to the ring. It doesn't matter if you're from England, Germany, Spain. You might know these three words, whoop that trick, and that's what happens when I come to the ring.
2: That's amazing. I was always wondering, like, what was the origin of the whoop that trick kind of catchphrase?
3: Man, you know, funny enough, you know, there's a movie from way back in the day. It's called Hustle and Flow, probably the early 2000s, mm-hmm. where it's a popular song on this movie. You know, played by Terrence Howard. But the original song in the movie is actually made about a man named Al Capone, who is the original songwriter. And he just happens to be a WWE fan like yourself. And, you know, he saw, you know, everything going on with the fans chanting whoop that trick and everything while I was at NXT. Then he gave Trick Williams the blessing, the co-sign to use the whoop that trick tagline. So, yeah, man, it goes way back from my man Al Capone. Shout out to Al Capone.
1: Okay, I have a question for you, Trick Williams.
3: We'll talk about it.
1: Where is the weirdest place somebody has shouted that to you?
3: Oh, man. Probably church. You know, I appreciate the love and support. I was like, ooh, this is a little bit out of place. But, you know, it was all in the right, you know, fun spirit.
0: Trick, where did your love of WWE start?
3: Man, you know, funny enough, my family and I, we watched wrestling like way, way, way back in the day. Like so far back in the day that my first cuss word, I'm not going to say, was opening a can of whoopee when I was 3 years old. Because I was a huge Stone Cold Steve Austin fan. So it just happened to turn full circle for me to get the opportunity to become a WWE superstar. But yeah, man, way back in the day.
0: Well, let me piggyback off my own question here. I just want to ask you, then we'll get back to special correspondent Ollie. And that is, so you had this dream, you've been watching it. Take us, because we'll never experience it. Colleen, Holly, and I will never, and notice I leave Ollie because Ollie's actually an athlete. But the three of us will never be a WWE superstar. So take us to the ring the first time that you do it as a star in the WWE. What is that like?
3: Man, so my first match in the WWE is actually a main event match for NXT. It's a tag match with myself, Carmelo Hayes,
4: versus Johnny Gargano and Tommaso Ciampa. So this is my first time, you know, really strapping up the boots and, you know, getting live and in action on live TV. You know, this is, you know, at least 600,000, 700,000 viewers at home, you know, and everything that you worked your whole life for up to that point. So it was nerve-wracking. It was fun. It was exciting. It was exhilarating. It's a moment in time that you'll never forget, you know, the adrenaline, everything that goes through it, you know, all the tension, all eyes being on you is a beautiful feeling. And it's hard to explain, but that moment right there is when I knew I belonged.
2: I was also thinking, like, what, I know you went to South Carolina for football, and I was wondering, like, what made you change from football to wrestling?
4: Man, honestly, you know, it's just time for a career change. I played football for 20 years. 21 years, something like that. And I made it all the way, like you said, to the University of South Carolina and the Philadelphia Eagles. And funny enough, I had an opportunity to continue trying and pursuing football. But, you know, the opportunity to become a WWE superstar came across, you know, my desk. And it was an accident. You know, I was either choosing between going to the XFL or becoming a WWE superstar. And up to that point, I never thought of actually being a WWE superstar myself. So when I actually thought about it, I said, man, I am an athletic guy, you know, and I love to talk and take my shirt off, and they're going to pay me for this? That's a no-brainer. So I've been wrestling ever since.
1: I got to tell you, I'm just going to pull the curtain back here, Trick Williams. My son is a very talented baseball athlete and dropped a bomb the other day to his parents, myself and my husband. He said, What if I wanted to become a wrestler? So what advice do you have for a young athlete who does want to look into wrestling as a career?
4: I say do it all. You know what I mean? There's nothing wrong with doing everything that comes to your imagination, especially while you're young. You know, especially you have time to grow into exactly who you're supposed to be. And, you know, and the crazy thing about it is, and I wish I knew this when I was younger, you know, because I was so honed in, focused on football. But playing multiple sports is proven scientifically, the more that you do, the better for you. So if he wants to play baseball, if he wants to wrestle, if he wants to play basketball and run track, I say you find your season, you make your schedule, and you do everything. Because you doing pro wrestling may just make him a better baseball player. Or you playing baseball may make you a better professional wrestler, track and field, it doesn't matter. But you just work on different skills and you learn different things from all these different fields. It's going to make you a better human being, a better athlete, you know, more disciplined. And you'd be so proud of your son seeing what he becomes.
1: Yes.
0: Mm. Well, Trick, thank you. What a damn delight to have you this morning, man. It's been great. Thank you for doing this. Thank you for taking the time, being nice to Ollie. And just we can't wait to see you at SummerSlam. So thank you, my friend.
4: Hey, thanks for having me. Don't forget, get your tickets at Ticketmaster. You give us your dollars, we make you holler. What's up, me and Annapolis? Let's talk about it.
0: There he is, everybody. As he said, don't forget, you can go to the U.S. Bank Stadium website or Ticketmaster. August 1st and 2nd, tickets are on sale now for WWE SummerSlam. They look like there's some good pricing here, too. And nowadays, these events, we love some good ticket prices. And
1: yes,
0: you can find great tickets on sale right
1: yes.
0: now.
1: Yes.
0: Oh, that was great.
1: Fun.
0: Oh, that was great. He is a trip.
1: He
0: right
1: Trick
0: away.
1: Is a trip.
0: Yeah. Right away, I had a smile on my face. That was fantastic. Ollie, you sticking around for this last segment?
2: Yeah, I am.
0: Okay. We'll be right back. Stay with us.
5: Morning, sunshine.
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0: The donkey.
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0: That was in the manger.
6: 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Even Nemahiah or whoever. 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
0: 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My talk, everything entertainment. No.

0: Welcome back, everyone. We're so glad you're here. Tomorrow, it's Fix My Life. Someone else has some problems in their life, and we hope to help them. Maybe.
1: We'll do our best.
0: We'll do. We're really going to try. Ollie is sticking around. Ollie, how was that for you, speaking to Mr. Trick?
2: That was fantastic. I don't know if the people listening know, like, he is going to be a big name in the next few years.
0: Oh, really?
2: Yeah, he is the U.S. champion right now. Steals the show every time. And he's a really fun wrestler to watch.
1: I mean, he just stole our show.
0: Right? Seriously. Easily. Like, within 2 seconds.
1: Yes. Jason, you were, like, delighted by him.
0: Oh, I don't care what career they're in. A good guest is a good guest is a good guest. And when they come to play, and immediately Mr. Trick.
1: Oh, yeah.
0: That's not his name, but Mr. is Colleen called well, him Mr. Trick.
1: We were calling him Treat off the air.
0: Yeah. Treat Williams.
1: Because
0: I know.
1: He's pretty easy on the eyes.
0: Holly and I yesterday at our photo shoot were like, okay, so Colleen, what time is Mr. Treat Williams calling in? Mr. Treat? Completely different person, right, Holly? That's not at all Treat Williams.
3: Totally different people.
0: Ollie, how long have you liked wrestling?
2: So I'd watch like WrestleMania and SummerSlam like with my dad like occasionally like throughout like the many years, but it really started to show up again during John Cena's final match. And it just started from there, honestly, like becoming a big fan. I'd watch like every Monday Night Raw, Friday Night SmackDown, and there are a few like pay-per-views like the Royal Rumble, which was in either January, I think it was end of January. And it just kept stemming on. It was super fun.
1: When I go visit him in Iowa,
0: yeah,
1: I typically go on weekends, and our entire visit is hinged on what WWE is on. He has to watch it live, right? So, like, I'll say, hey, let's go out for dinner, and he'll say, I can't between this time and this time because... I don't even know.
2: Your only option is DoorDash.
1: That's true. Here
2: on Fridays.
1: See?
0: DoorDash, that's it.
1: We're DoorDashing, and we're sitting in the hotel room, not at his apartment, in the hotel room, shoving food into our face while we watch wrestling, which I am, you know, I'm entertained by it. World Wrestling Entertainment. It is entertaining. Am I as into it as Ollie is? 0% chance.
0: No, not happening.
3: But the lore is so deep in WWE, and I can't remember who I had this conversation with on staff. Maybe it was Mike Ganger. He is a WWE superfan as well.
1: Yeah.
3: But he likened the fandom to WWE and the depth of lore that it has to being a fan of The Real Housewives and that entire universe. Oh my gosh.
1: Yeah, so Jason, that's super relatable for you, right? Because
0: very
1: you can go into...
0: I perked up.
1: Yeah, because you can go deep into... And Ollie can tell you, I mean, because you're a super fan. Like, Ollie can tell you who was a heel, who turned babyface, who and how that happened and what the matchups are. And
0: wait, you just said who turned babyface? Like
1: so explain that,
0: Mr. Edmonds, so what's babyface?
2: Babyface means like you're kind of like the good guy, and then heel means like you're the bad guy. And then there's like people right in between, but normally like the babyfaces and the heels are always like in like the big main event to like build the storylines. So it's kind of like athletic theater, I'd like to say, is the best way of describing
0: it.
1: That's actually a really good way of describing it. Sometimes people get upset when they hear kind of how much of the storylines are controlled. People get upset by that. They feel like they're being duped. But the truth is the athleticism is still there.
2: Can't fake doing flips off top ropes.
0: Holly, can you do me a favor, Holly?
3: Yeah.
0: Can we go ahead and deactivate Colleen's mic for just a second? Just go ahead and deactivate that mic. Just go ahead and thank you. We're going to just deactivate Colleen's mic. Holly, it's just us. Act like your mother is not looking right at you. Act like she's not in the studio. This is just your Aunt Holly and your Aunt Jason talking to you right now. Ollie, what's it like moving back in after you've had the whiff, the winds of independence, the whiffs of being able to do whatever you want, stay out what you want?
3: Yeah, you've been browning that ground beef like a pro.
2: Oh, yeah.
0: That's right.
2: I low-key miss it, but
0: yeah.
2: I mean, being back is fantastic. I mean, I miss the city.
0: But let me extend this question just a little bit. What's it like returning to the rules of the house?
2: Oh.
0: Thank you. Thank you, Ollie. That's what I was getting. what's it like returning to the rules of Colleen Lindstrom? What's that like, Ollie? And remember, she's not there looking at you, chewing on her breakfast.
3: No, she's just, not. No.
2: Definitely feels a little bit more controlled, I would say. but not too much. Not too much.
0: He didn't waste a moment. Oh, yeah. So, like, percentage-wise, Ollie, what's the control like? Are we looking at a hearty 20% control, or what are we looking like?
3: Yeah, how much liberation have you maintained?
0: Yeah.
3: In comparison to, you know, when a moment ago when you were a high school senior and you left, you know, you were a kid. Now you've come back home and you're a man.
2: It definitely really depends on the time of day. Like, once, like, the sun goes down, then the control
0: Shawshank.
2: Goes way up.
1: Wait, I'm back.
0: It's the Green Mile. That's right there. Yeah.
1: It's really nice to see that he knows exactly what's going on. During the day, I'm going to go for a bike ride. I'm going to go play. I'm going to hoop with the boys. I'm going to do this, that, and the other thing. As soon as the sun goes down, I am tracking you. I want to know where you are, who you are with, and what you are ingesting. And who's driving. That's it.
0: Oh, God.
1: I'm glad you've picked up on that.
0: Yeah. Well, what's it like for you? Because it's so, we've talked about the beginning aspect of this. Mm-hmm. What's, all kidding aside, what is it like for you having him back in the house?
1: You know, first of all, I mean, we're a pretty family-oriented family.
0: Yes.
1: We really value togetherness. We like to show up for each other. So having us back complete has been heartwarming and wonderful for me. Certain things, they just fall right back into, you know, we've got stinky shoes in the front entry.
2: Still haven't moved them.
1: Okay, so you were supposed to do that last night.
2: Oops.
0: Holly, did you remove your, have you moved your stinky shoes, Holly?
3: Yeah, of course I do.
1: There's
3: every single night.
1: There are just these things. You know, one of the things we're working on is that we share this space. And so when you're at school and you decide to leave your chips out all night, that's fine because that's your mess and you can deal with that tomorrow. But in my house, we don't leave chips out in the living room. So I'm going to need you to do that. With love, he's in the room with me. But all of my children do some version of this where you wake up in the morning and you can see where they were because it's like they've raptured themselves. The blanket is where it was. The pillows are. Nobody resets the room. There's breadcrumbs. There's all. And I, you know, hey, guys. You guys, just take a gaze. Like, look, just scan the room. Is everything where I would want it? WWM. What would mom do? WWMC. What would mom clean?
0: Yeah.
1: And just try that. Just try it.
3: I've just realized that I live with a college kid.
1: Yes.
3: This is amazing.
1: It is. Holly. It just really reframes everything, doesn't it?
3: When I wake up in the morning and the pillows are all weird and the blanket's all over, I'm like, wow.
1: Yeah. Yeah. Wow. Turns out maybe one of my children was in your home. No, but it's been great to just be complete again, to just have us all there and I can put my eyes on everybody and yeah, it's great.
0: Yeah. And when do you go back, Ollie?
2: Sometime, I think it's late August. So I'm
0: that's
2: here for
0: nice.
2: A good amount of time.
1: I'm here for a good amount of
2: Get
1: time.
2: To soak up all of Minneapolis.
0: Mm-hmm. Yeah.
1: Yeah, you really have missed the city a lot. He likes to bike around the city and and just be here.
0: What was the best part of this last year for you, Ollie?
2: Ooh, in terms of college?
0: Yeah.
2: Yeah, I mean, baseball was fantastic. Like, I go to Kirkwood. It's a junior college in Iowa, and my teammates are fantastic. Coaches are great. Just the whole experience in general. Like, there's nothing bad I can say about it.
0: Oh, look at that.
1: Come on. I know. What a guy. Although Cedar Rapids smells.
2: Yeah.
1: There's a smell to it.
0: Like a pork processing plant, or what are we doing?
1: That's where the Quaker plant is there.
0: Oatmeal?
2: It either smells like oatmeal or Captain Crunch, or it smells like cow manure.
1: Three options.
0: Or Colleen Wilford Brimley.
1: Exactly.
0: Or
4: Wilford. Good morning. I'm Wilford Brimley, and I'd like to talk to you for a few minutes about diabetes.
0: That's right.
1: Diabetes.
0: It smells a good whiff of Wilford Brimley, the oatmeal man. That's right. Yeah.
1: I do highly recommend, though, a trip to Cedar Rapids at some point in your life, because there is some beautiful stuff there.
0: Absolutely.
1: But just bring nose plugs.
0: Well, Mr. Trick, wherever you are, thank you for coming on. WWE SummerSlam tickets are available. Ollie, thank you for joining us. Thank you for giving us the dish on your semi-independence this summer. If you're listening, that's going to do it for us. If you're listening and you're a kid that's being bullied, you go out there and be yourself because nobody can tell you're doing it wrong. Right, Colleen?
1: Absolutely. You guys, kindness is free. Go sprinkle that stuff everywhere and be excellent to each other. We're just trying to get through life. We'll be back tomorrow. Thanks for hanging with us today. Don and Steve coming up next.
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10: ABC News, I'm Dave Packer. U.S. Central Command says it's concluded overnight strikes on Iran targeting surveillance, communication, and air defense systems. U.S. Marines, Air Force, and Navy assets were used in the operation. In an interview tonight, President Trump saying if Iran does not accept a deal, there will be heavy bombing tomorrow. ABC's Karen Travers at the White House.
11: Iran has a say in these negotiations, and their negotiator and their foreign ministry have said that they're reassessing where things stand at this point in their negotiations because of mixed messages and contradictory statements and positions from the president and the United States at this point.
10: President Trump today signing a $70 billion immigration enforcement bill. This a day after House Republicans pushed the bill through with a 214 to 212 vote. Pope Leo drawing huge crowds during his visit to Spain. Today, Leo visited prison inmates, telling them their past mistakes do not define their future. This is ABC News.
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0: Hello. Welcome to the Donna and Steve Show. We're so happy you could join us.
2: Thank you for having us.
0: Hey, yeah, thanks for having us, everybody. Good morning.
2: Good morning.
0: How's it going?
2: And good morning. And a very good morning, everyone.
0: Hey,
2: yes,
0: everybody. Everybody say hey. Woo! Let the chaos begin.
2: Oh, I love it. These are fun tropes that you can say at the beginning of a show to get the audience primed. Right, Donna?
0: You got it, buddy boo.
2: I saw The Great Gatsby last night.
0: What?
2: At the Orpheum.
0: Cool.
2: And I took my wife and my daughter. We were given media tickets. Shout out to them.
0: To the media ticket people.
2: To the media ticket people. Dale Stark.
0: Hey, Dale.
2: Done a lot of work with us.
0: Dale doesn't send me emails anymore.
2: Can I be honest?
0: I'm a
2: wet
0: blanket.
2: You don't seem like the person who would appreciate theater.
0: Oh,
2: you
0: really?
2: Seem like the Timothy Chalamet
0: I'm the
2: to ballet
0: man.
2: And opera.
0: Okay, I accept.
2: You know? I accept, she said. She offered zero pushback and said, I accept. Well, anyway, I had seen The Great Gatsby two summers ago with my wife and my daughter. We did a Broadway trip. We went to New York and did this trip on Broadway. We ended up doing this as a last second. You know what? We should see it. It's here. Jeremy Jordan, who is a Broadway star, bona fide star, was in the lead role as Jay Gatsby. And my daughter really was kind of had a crush on him. And we thought, let's do this. So we did it. We went. We saw it. He was great. Eva Noblezada, I think I'm saying her name right. She as well was fantastic in it. I got to say, this traveling production of The Great Gatsby that I saw last night was great. It was so great. And what the interesting thing is, the guy who played Jay Gatsby... Gatsby was played totally different than he was on Broadway. This version of Gatsby is much, there's a lighter, more comedic, more approachable side of him, as opposed to Jeremy Jordan or think Leonardo DiCaprio in the movie or even what you imagine Jay Gatsby to be in the novel. This was just, it was very funny. There was just a lot of laughter. And the guy who plays, I believe, the other lead character's name, Nick Carraway, fantastic, was so good, was a great actor. At one point, I leaned over and whispered to my daughter, like, watch this guy. This guy is, he is a great actor. There were just some monologue moments that he had that were really, really fantastic. And also, last thing on The Great Gatsby, both on Broadway and again last night, has my favorite slash, I guess, what I think is the best live tap dance I've ever seen in my life.
0: Oh, I love tap. So fun.
2: I don't really care for tap or didn't a few years ago. It's funny how your kids change things. Your kid gets involved in it and suddenly you start learning a little more about it. But for instance, my wife Lou and I, we used to watch So You Think You Can Dance on Fox. And when somebody would come out and tap in the audition, we'd be like, okay, pass. Our views have changed entirely on that. And if you feel like you don't care about tap, watch The Great Gatsby. Watch the tap number that happens in Act Two of this show. It's so good. It's lean forward in your seat good. You want to kind of give a standing ovation. It got the longest ovation of the night. Wow. Was the tap number.
0: Cool.
2: It was great. Questions. I'll hang up and listen. Wait, no, I guess I'll stay on.
0: I'm trying to remember. You remember I went through a year where I was trying to read some classic books, and I read about 10, I think, and The Great Gatsby was one of them. And I feel like I didn't really get it. Like, I didn't get what it was about. Maybe, I don't know. I don't know. It's a guy trying to win back his a girlfriend who's already married somebody else or something, right? So he throws these big lavish parties.
2: There we go.
0: In New York, I think.
2: Yes,
0: Long Island.
2: Long Island. Okay. Long Island. What a frog dog, New York.
0: Yeah. I feel like I should maybe see this. Because I think this is one of those things where the production would be better than the book. I've never watched a movie. Maybe I start there.
2: With the movie? No, no, don't stop. Well, look, if you want to see it, you got to see it. It's only in town for like a week.
0: Okay. Well, I won't be here, so I'll watch the movie.
2: Oh, that's what this was. This was a setup to I can't make it. I'm
0: no,
2: traveling.
0: I didn't know it was only wow. here for another week.
2: I think so.
0: Okay. All right. Well, I'm glad you guys enjoyed it. Your daughter liked it?
2: Oh, yeah. Oh, it was great. And a couple of these guys, the two lead guys, Gatsby and Nick, Jay Gatsby and Nick Carraway, their voices, primo.
0: Great.
2: Primo. Like, great. You just sort of, they hit these notes. There's this, Donna, there's this song, I think it's called For Her. I just call it Daisy, that Gatsby sings sort of throughout the show. Daisy is the name of his long-lost love that he's trying to reunite with and win back. And he hits these big swelling notes as he just hangs on Daisy. He belts it out, and it feels, when he belts it, it feels like it's coming from the core of his being. Like it's a note that originates in the soul. It's just,
0: Can I ask a question?
2: Donna, please, please, please.
0: And I don't think this is spoiling anything. This book is a million years old.
2: Here we go.
0: Does he get the girl in the end? I can't remember.
2: All right. Earmuffs, if you haven't read it and don't want to know.
0: Okay.
2: He does not. In fact, it ends in tragedy.
0: Okay. I remember it being tragic.
2: Mm-hmm.
0: Does Gatsby kick it? He gets killed, doesn't he? Gatsby gets killed. He does, look, doesn't he?
2: It's a tragedy, Donna. It's a tragic love story. It's a tragic love story.
0: Is the house burned down? What happens?
2: The house doesn't burn down. No.
0: You sure?
2: I'm sure.
0: Okay. Does he get pushed off a ledge at a party?
2: He does not get pushed off a ledge at a party. You have one more guess.
0: He kills himself.
2: He does not, Donna.
0: Okay, you said one more guess. What are you getting mad for? I'm trying to come up with something different. He dies in a sword fight.
2: No, he gets shot poolside.
0: Oh, yeah. Okay.
2: Don't say, oh, yeah, like you know.
0: I don't. I still don't remember that. Is it by the girl's husband?
2: Not really, but there's a mess.
0: Yeah, there's a cousin involved and stuff like that, right?
2: All right. You know what, ma'am?
0: What?
2: I'm done with you. We're done here.
0: This is the Fitzgerald project, is this?
2: This is a Fitzgerald project.
0: Thank you.
2: Yes. Yes. F. Scott Fitzgerald. I remember when I read The Great Gatsby, there are two books that I remember reading in quasi-adolescence. The first book, actually, I was more of a kid when I read the first book. It was in elementary school. I think I was in second grade. And I read Huckleberry Finn.
0: Mm.
2: And it was my first time experiencing the power of a novel that literature could genuinely transport me from Springdale, Pennsylvania, in my bedroom upstairs with bunk beds with my brother in this small little house.
0: Mm-hmm.
2: And I was on the shores of the Mississippi. It was awesome. It was so awesome.
0: Yeah.
2: When I was in seventh grade, still prepubescent if you're going to get all personal about it.
0: Ew.
2: Sorry. I read The Great Gatsby. And there again, I felt like I was transported to this era, to this mansion, to looking across, to seeing the green lights, just all of it, the pomp, the circumstance that came with the life of Jay Gatsby. I was there. So this was a book that I remembered loving. And I hadn't read it since seventh grade when I saw it 25 years later on Broadway and then again last night. So how cool that we have this in Minnesota, this wonderful, so many theater options. I tell you guys about Chanhassen Dinner Theaters all the time, which I love. And it's so great that, and they know they're a part of this wonderful theatrical community that we have here.
0: You know, you should, the Fitzgerald just grew up right down the street here. You should go visit the Fitzgerald house.
2: You know, I don't feel a compulsion or a draw to that.
0: Huh. Okay.
2: But you could check it out and take some photographs.
0: You think I haven't seen everything there is to see in this state?
2: Listen to you, lady. Hey. Hey, Donna.
0: What?
2: Have you been to Buffalo?
0: Don't worry about it.
2: Have you been to Buffalo,
0: Minnesota? I probably have.
2: Wow. You would know there are Buffalo statues everywhere. That's true.
0: You know, it's kind of like White Bear Lake. Everybody's got like a white bear in front of their house. And yeah. I'm not even kidding. It's the cutest thing.
2: Oh, I was going to say it's the most cultish thing.
0: Oh, I think it's super cute.
2: It's cute. Then I do too. It's
0: yeah.
2: Really cute.
0: Everything that you just said, but different.
2: We have a lot to get to today, despite the start of the show. Yes, ma'am.
0: We'll probably get to 40% of it if we're lucky. Thank you.
2: I think that's aiming a little high, don't you?
0: Yep.
2: 10:30, we'll play the College of Pop Culture Knowledge. We know we'll get to that. 11:30, we will play Whose Voice It Anyway? Whose Voice Is It Anyway? A celebrity voice guessing game. We play those two games at those same times each and every day on this show. 9:30, a little pop culture ping pong, including another big shakeup at 60 Minutes.
0: Holy
2: Jeez
0: moly.
2: Louise, I saw this story last night and thought, whoa. Mm. We'll start a little lighter. When we come back, Donna, we're going to go through some songs. And I wonder, don't look at the list if you haven't looked at it already.
0: Okay.
2: Popular songs that have very famous backup singers. Did you know all of these? We'll get to that when we return. Donna and Steve.
3: Morning, Sunshine.
0: A Hallmark movie?
4: Something?
0: Yes, the Janis Joplin Hallmark movie called Peace of My Heart.
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0: Well, certainly there would be a lot of snow in it, right?
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14: 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I'm a television star. I've been told I need my beauty sleep.
0: And a lot of help from makeup.
14: 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I want you.

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1: Hey, good morning. Welcome back. 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
2: Donna, if you've not read them already, don't read them. I'm going to read, there are a couple of emails that we got from unpaid researcher Phil.
1: Okay.
2: And I'm going to read them later. Don't go to it right now.
1: I won't.
2: You're tempted. Looks like your mouse is in hand, like you're going to the email
1: No, I was just going to our show outline so I could see where we are in the show. Okay?
2: I kind of like this idea. If I'm doing a story, you have to keep your hands in the air. And if you're doing a story, I have to keep my hands in the air.
1: All right. Nice. Well, I'm not going to keep them in the air, but I'll show them to you right now. Okay.
2: Oh, your nails look nice.
1: Thank you. I've been taking collagen.
2: Oh.
1: I'm drinking some right now.
2: Oh, that's really great, Donna.
1: Thank you. To go with my yogi, I'm not a lid licker. Don't worry. I didn't lick the lid.
2: By yogi, she meant yogurt.
1: That's right.
2: First, we begin with this. Donna, I want to know how many of these you know about.
1: Okay.
2: You're sort of a music expert. You're our music aficionado. I know certain eras, certain genres at certain times of your life, but still.
1: Okay.
2: You've got a good library of knowledge. These are famous backup... Let me say that again. These are famous songs with famous backup singers that you probably didn't know were on the track.
1: Okay.
2: Like the song You've Lost That Love and Feeling by the Righteous Brothers. Did you know that Cher sang backup on that?
1: I did not.
2: That came out in 1965.
1: Wow.
2: I had no idea.
1: I did not either.
2: Now, that was a little before Cher became as famous as Cher.
1: No, I think Babe is from the 60s. I Got You, Babe.
2: 60s?
1: I'll look into it.
2: Thank you, Donna. Ooh, how about You're So Vain by Carly Simon came out in 1972. Do you know the famous rocker who sings backup on that? Uncredited. These are all uncredited, by the way.
1: I don't.
2: Big Mouth.
1: Mick Jagger?
2: That's right.
1: Wow. Wow, that's interesting because some people have claimed that the song is about Mick Jagger.
2: Interesting.
1: Right?
2: I suppose that would put to bed that rumor.
1: Yeah, that'd be
2: weird. Who's got a bigger mouth, Steven Tyler or Mick Jagger? Have we ever seen them in the same room? Have we ever measured?
1: We should measure. And by the way, I Got You, Babe came out in 1965.
2: Oh, that same year.
1: Oh, there you go. That makes sense.
2: By the way, since you said it, if that is in fact true, I'm just going to say it. I Got You, Babe, Sonny and Cher, came out 61 years ago, everybody. What are you going to do with that, Matt?
1: You know what? Almost what? Exactly, because it came out in June.
2: Wow.
1: Yeah.
2: How about that?
1: Is that 61 years? I guess that's 61 years, huh?
2: Yeah.
1: It's a long time.
2: That is a long time.
1: God bless.
2: God bless, everyone. The Biatch is back, Elton John, 1974. Had the backup singer that I've never heard of, but this list is telling me this person is famous, so I turn to you. Donna, Dusty Springfield.
1: Yes, that is a lady person.
2: Cousin of Bruce?
1: Springfield.
2: Oh, Springsteen. So he's probably not related to Bruce Springsteen then.
1: Probably not.
2: I just thought the Spring, maybe. Their family's changed the last name. Let's move on from that one.
1: All right.
2: Let's go to Fame. Fame by David Bowie, 1975.
1: Love that song.
2: Did you know that John Lennon sang backup?
1: I don't think I did. If I did, I didn't remember that.
2: Does that make you happy now that you know that?
1: Yes.
2: Then clap twice. Nikita by Elton John, 1985.
1: Oh, I like that one.
2: Backup singer, uncredited on the song, George Michael.
1: Wow.
2: Interesting.
1: Huh.
2: Step by Step, Whitney Houston, 1997, that song came out. Backup singer, uncredited, Annie Lennox.
1: Oh, that's cool.
2: I wonder how these deals go down, where they say, hey, I want you to sing on the track. We're not going to credit you, but just sing on it. These must all be friendships.
1: Yes.
2: Hey, could you come in the studio and just do something for me?
1: Sure, yeah. You're probably right.
2: These last couple more recent. Back in 2007, Britney Spears came out with Piece of Me, and the singer, I don't even really remember much of the singer. I feel like she was European, maybe from the UK. Robin?
1: Yes.
2: R-O-B-Y-N?
1: Yes. I believe we've got some people on staff who are big fans of Robin.
2: Oh, well, God bless them.
1: God bless
2: everybody.
1: That's
2: such a weird thing to know about them, Donna.
1: I think it's because I listen to everybody's shows.
2: Okay, brown noser.
1: What? No, I like our radio station.
2: This is like me when I yucked it up with our boss yesterday as we were heading to lunch. And then you called me a brown noser in fewer words on our way out of the building.
1: Actually, in more words.
2: Yeah, in much, many, many more words and much more offensive. Finally, Love Yourself, the song by Justin Bieber, came out in 2015. And your boyfriend, Ed Sheeran, sang uncredited backup on Love Yourself. So listen closely to those songs.
1: Did not know that.
2: Maybe you'll be able to pick it out next time. See, the more you know.
1: All right. You know who did a lot of backup singing was Chris Stapleton.
2: Oh.
1: Prior to breaking out as an artist himself. Yeah.
2: Yesterday we had a new listener reach out yesterday and said, hey, I don't know a ton about Donna and Steve just yet. I'm kind of newer to the show. Can you help catch me up? So we had listeners sending in things that we could tell them. They were talking about inside bits and phrases you might hear. Listener Phil had a different approach. He gave basically bios about each of us, and I'll read them, okay?
1: Sure.
2: Host Steve Patterson, Pittsburgh native, loves many different jobs, highlights his family's many different talents, talks trees for fun, loves learning new things, has ugly feet, what? Mm-hmm. Mostly bunions, has butt problems, doesn't care about sticking to a script, and loves to ask Donna the most uncomfortable questions. Works 4 out of every 5 days when he is Big Apple Steve. Huge heart, hilarious.
1: That's nice.
2: There's not a ton I can disagree with
1: there.
2: That's
1: accurate.
2: All right, that was fair. So then he sent a follow-up for you, Donna.
1: Oh, great.
2: And let me find out where that went. Oh, my gosh, where did it go? Oh, crap, I really need this. This will make the segment better.
1: Maybe it's up our boss's butt with your nose.
2: Hey, Donna, I don't appreciate you saying that. Please stop now. Oh, crap, where'd it go? Dang it. Hang on. It's the worst. Time and temp.
1: I know.
2: It was a really good one about you. Oh, here we go. Donna Valentine's ultimate professional. Loves a plan / script. Country music knowledge, excellent. Represents old librarian vibes, accurate. Cardigans, huge bags that have many medical needs, old hard candy or random food treats
1: inside.
2: Okay,
1: Phil, chill out, man.
2: Loves to hate on her dog, knows what she likes, and does what she pleases. Backbone of the show, holds Steve accountable.
1: Thank you.
2: Not great at pop culture knowledge, probably still owns a VCR, has a heart of gold, just as funny as Steve in her own special way, not a showy person.
1: Thank you, Phil. Phil, I do own a VCR, thank you. And I am good at the College of Pop Culture Knowledge. I just don't get any points.
2: Hey, Phil, I might add just one thing to that list. Defensive. That's all. We'll be back.
0: Hey, it's Dr. Megan from Holistic Health with Dr. Megan. 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So many health concerns can start in the gut, from bloating and digestive issues to fatigue, inflammation, brain fog, skin problems, and even immune dysfunction. 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We'll discuss how this advanced stool test can uncover hidden infections, inflammation, microbiome imbalances, and so much more. 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
5: When I was 50, my whole life fell apart. 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
8: Donna, you're the best.
9: Thanks.
8: No, you're supposed to say, oh, Steve, you're the best.
9: No, probably won't do that.
8: Okay, how about a compromise? Say, these are the best. 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
9: But you just said that.
8: I know, I'm the best.
9: Okay. Get the spaces in between. Hello, welcome back. Thank you for listening. It is the Donna and Steve Show.
2: You said it so well, Donna.
9: Thank you.
2: Let's do it. Let's play a game.
9: I'm not ready.
2: Let's play a game.
9: Not yet.
2: Time now for us to play a game.
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11: It's time to attend the College of Pop Culture Knowledge. And here's your host, Jason Stormer.
12: Hey, everybody. Welcome back to the College of Pop Culture Knowledge. It's Donna Valentine with her 162 points, Woo! Trailing Steve Patterson with his 217 points.
2: Hooray!
12: It means Donna is eligible for the lifeline today. We're heading out to St. Louis Park, and we're saying good morning to Kelly.
9: Kelly.
2: Hi, Kelly. Good morning.
13: Hi, guys.
9: All right.
13: It's been so long.
9: Kelly,
2: when is the last time that we spoke? I even forget.
13: You know what? I think it was before you guys went global.
9: Oh, Kelly, where have you been?
13: I know. I listen every day. I just haven't called in.
9: Are you a
13: and
9: Kelly?
13: It's my birthday.
9: Happy birthday.
2: Happy birthday. Let's sing it to her. Happy birthday.
9: Are you Kelly with an I, a Y, or an E-I-G-H?
13: The correct way with a Y.
9: Got it. Nice.
2: That's right. There
9: Happy
2: it is.
9: Birthday,
2: only
9: Kelly.
2: Happy birthday, Kelly. What's going on in St. Louis Park for you today? I know it's your birthday. After this game that you play and hopefully win, what are you going to do?
13: I am going to have a manicure at the Hopkins Beauty School.
9: Nice.
13: And then to dinner.
2: Kelly, let me ask you a question. Are you calling us from an aviary?
13: No, doesn't it sound lovely? It's my backyard.
9: Oh, I love
2: it. Wow, do you have a lot of bird feeders hung?
13: You know, I have a hummingbird feeder, and I know you have hummingbirds, but I haven't had any this year. But my little Merlin app says it's a robin.
2: Oh, is that? Well, that's a loud bird, I'll say that. I do love birds, as long as they're not crapping all over the place. I just really enjoy seeing them. It's great, and that's nice.
13: Yeah, they do crap all over the place. My death is a mess.
2: That is the truth of the matter. Donna, say something.
9: I'm ready to play a game.
2: Oh, sorry, cool. Kelly, we're all done here. All right, game time. Let's find out today's topic.
12: Well, for our topic, actually, we were able to tease the topic this time around. I'm curious, Kelly, based off my tease, do you know who our topic is going to be?
13: I do, and I just love him, Gene Wilder.
12: That is right. Gene Wilder is going to be our topic today for the College of Pop Culture Knowledge.
2: All right, I will head out of the studio. Tell me when it's my time to come back.
9: Okay, bye now.
2: I love you guys.
12: All right, Steve is leaving the room. And Donna, I don't want to put Kelly on hold because we have these lovely bird sounds coming through.
9: Okay.
12: Oh, let's just take a moment and listen. Oh, that's beautiful. All right, but Kelly, I do have to put you on hold really quick. We have to keep the rules of the game intact. Donna, again, we are doing some Gene Wilder trivia. Are you ready for your turn?
1: I guess so.
12: All right, let's begin with this one. All right, Gene Wilder played the Waco kid in Blazing Saddles, which was directed by this director.
1: Mel Brooks.
12: He was Oscar nominated in 1974 for co-writing this movie.
1: Oh, son of a gun. 74?
12: Mm-hmm.
1: I don't know, Willy Wonka and the Chocolate Factory. No, he didn't write that. That's a Roald Dahl. Young Frankenstein.
12: And he appeared in a 2002 episode of this NBC sitcom.
1: 2002 episode, NBC. Seinfeld. That's not right, but I don't care.
12: All right, well, let's bring Kelly and her pretty birds back into the conversation now. All right, Kelly, you heard my Gene Wilder questions. You heard Donna's answers. Would you like to change any of Donna's answers?
13: Darn it. I know I'm pretty sure one and two are correct. Donna, I'm with you on number three,
1: right,
13: as usual. Was Friends still going on in 1990 or 2002? Everybody appeared on Friends, it seems like. Well, and Seinfeld. Let's go Seinfeld.
12: All right. Answers are locked in. Thank you so much, Kelly. I'm going to put you and your birds on hold one more time as we bring Steve back into the room now. Come on back, Steve.
1: Hello, buddy.
2: Hi, everybody. Let me turn my headphones up.
1: Mm-hmm. Hey, everybody say, hey, we don't know.
2: Okay. I'm excited and I'm ready to play.
1: We think we got two out of three. We think. Maybe. Maybe one out of three.
2: Mm-hmm. That's so fun.
1: Okay. Say.
2: I'll see how I do. And Donna, for this part of the thing, I will turn the camera in my studio to my dog's butt.
1: Thank you.
12: Ooh, what's he looking at out there?
1: He just lays really funny. He stands on his back legs and lays down on the windowsill.
12: Yep, and now he's laying down. Looks like he's going to take a nap. Windows are just dog television.
1: It's true. So true.
2: I've never heard that in my life, and that is fantastic. And this guy gets up in the morning and immediately turns the TV on in that case.
12: All right, Steve, ready for Gene Wilder trivia?
2: I'm ready.
12: All right, let's begin with this first question. Gene Wilder played the Waco kid in Blazing Saddles, which was directed by this director.
2: Mel Brooks.
12: He was Oscar nominated in 1974 for co-writing this movie.
2: Young Frankenstein.
12: And he appeared in a 2002 episode of this NBC sitcom.
2: I think that was Friends. Could have been Will and Grace. Oh, darn it. I'm going to go with Friends. I don't feel great about that. I don't feel great about anything, really.
1: Yeah.
2: Wow. Can I just tell you what happened in my brain? Hang on a second. In my head, for that last question.
12: In my head.
2: Thank you, Stormer. In my head. And that's good.
1: Zombie.
12: Hey.
2: In my head. sorry. Has this ever happened to you, Donna? Oh, gosh. Once I said Mel Brooks, the whole quiz inside of my brain switched to a Mel Brooks quiz. So I was thinking in my brain, was Mel Brooks on Friends? Or was it Will and Grace? I will be curious to see how this goes.
12: All right. Well, let's bring Kelly and the birds back into the convo, and let's see who gets to spin the wheel today. Maybe even the birds could give a spin of the wheel if Donna wins. Who knows? All right. Question number one, you guys. Gene Wilder played the Waco kid in Blazing Saddles, which was directed by this director. You all said Mel Brooks. Correct answer is Mel Brooks.
1: All
12: great
1: right.
12: job, you guys.
1: Woo, yeah.
12: Question number two. Gene Wilder was Oscar nominated in 1974 for co-writing this movie. Donna, originally you said Willy Wonka, but then you changed your answer on your own to Young Frankenstein.
1: Love it.
12: Steve, you also said Young Frankenstein. Correct answer is Young Frankenstein. Good job, guys. I thought maybe I could trip you up there because he co-wrote that movie. He didn't get an Oscar nomination for acting in it, but he did for writing it. So
1: that's great.
12: All right.
2: Yay.
1: Very funny movie. Very funny.
12: Incredibly funny.
1: Oh, so
12: Steve.
1: Stinking funny.
12: And I think they're doing, I think FX is doing a Young Frankenstein series as well. I think that just got greenlit. So
1: fun, right?
12: Yeah. Yeah, that'd be awesome. Yeah. Yeah, the birds can't get enough of it either. They love it. All right, final question here. We are all tied up, you guys. Gene Wilder appeared in a 2002 episode of this NBC sitcom, Donna and Kelly. You said Seinfeld, which I believe wrapped up in either 98 or 99.
1: Son of a gun. Kelly kind of was on the fence, too.
12: Mm-hmm. Steve, you said Friends, which wrapped up in 2004, so this would be eligible. Both those shows, NBC sitcoms. The correct answer is... You mentioned it, Steve. It's Will and Grace. Oh, wrong one. Sorry, buzzer. Oh, you had it for a second there, Steve.
2: Darn it.
12: That's okay. Means we got to go to the bonus round, folks. How this works, I will start to give out the clues if any of our contestants, including Kelly and the birds, if they figure out what the answer is, yell out your name. Your name is your buzzer, or just go tweet, tweet, tweet, tweet, tweet, okay? Because of the birds.
1: Okay.
12: Okay. All right. Moving on.
2: Donna with noticeable disappointment in her voice.
12: Oh, my gosh. All right. Here we go for the bonus round. All right. Gene Wilder was born in this Midwest city. This city also goes by the names of the City of Festivals, Cream City, and Brew City.
1: Donna.
12: Steve? Donna got it first.
1: It's a city, Milwaukee.
12: Is it Milwaukee? You're darn right, it's Milwaukee. And that means Donna with the assist from Kelly and the birds.
1: Kelly.
12: Your winner today in the Gene Wilder edition, College of Pop Culture Knowledge.
1: That was fun. Happy birthday, Kelly. Thank you for calling us.
13: Can I tell you a fun fact quick?
1: Absolutely.
13: I was on a trip, and I came out of the ocean, and my hair is very extra curly. And when it dried, somebody told me I look like Gene Wilder.
1: To which I would reply, thank you.
2: Compliment accepted. Oh, that's funny. All right, well, Kelly, now... You get an opportunity as the birthday girl to spin the wheel for Donna. So put your back into it. See if you can get her some points.
13: Okay, here we go.
12: Oh my God. All right, great spin, Kelly, great spin. And today's game for Donna Valentine was worth... I hate everything.
2: I love it.
12: I hate everything.
1: You can't make this up.
12: It's 1 point again, but I just...
2: Yeah, but in a morale standpoint, it's more than that.
12: You know?
2: That's tough hearing that music. Oh, Kelly... I'm sorry, but I hope that the rest of your birthday goes fantastic. And why don't you stay on the line? We'll get you a birthday shirt, okay?
13: Awesome. Thanks, guys.
1: Thank you, Kelly. Have a good birthday.
13: Thank you. Bye-bye.
1: Bye.
2: She seems like a really sweet lady.
1: Kelly. We should have told Kelly there's a Birds limited series coming with Sarah Snook.
2: Oh, we should have told her.
1: She can hear us, right?
2: She can hear us.
1: Can she hear us?
2: I mean, I've never heard birds as loud in the background of a phone call as I heard during that. It literally sounded like she was at an aviary.
1: It did.
2: All right, hey, we're going to take a break. When we come back, Super El Nino talk, life hack talk, picnic foods that are growing and declining in popularity, and fiber maxing. All of that. Probably not all of it, but we'll try next on Don and Steve.
14: 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Lee Finke was raised in Maple Grove, graduated from Bethel, and in 2022 became the first out trans woman to be elected to the Minnesota Legislature, representing District 66A in the House of Representatives. In 2023, she was named Minnesota's Woman of the Year by USA Today and has served as chair of the Queer Legislators Caucus and currently serves as the House Chair of the Reproductive Freedom Caucus. In 2023, she was also named a Children's Health Hero by Children's Minnesota, an award given to legislators who champion child health issues at the Minnesota Capitol. Thank you, Lee Finke, and thank you, My Talkers, for listening to Pride Speaks. See all the ways we're celebrating Pride this month at mytalk1071.com, keyword Pride.
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0: Yeah, it's the Donna and Steve show on My Talk 107.1, where talk is fun.
2: I'm going to talk.
0: I'm having a great time.
2: Okay. I'm having a nice day.
0: I'm having a good time, too.
2: I read that there's a chance Super El Nino could be coming. This was the first time I read this today, so I wanted to share it with you so that we could all bear the potential burden together. Does that sound okay?
0: Okay.
2: Every 2 to 7 years, trade winds that normally blow from east to west weaken or reverse course over the Pacific Ocean, which pushes warm waters usually headed toward Asia back to the Americas. No one is totally sure why this happens, just that when it does, it stirs up a bunch of weather and storm drama around the globe. That is a standard El Nino. Donna, say El Nino.
0: El Nino.
2: Which is Spanish for?
0: El Nino.
2: The Nino, as Chris Farley made famous on SNL. Well, now there is a potential super El Nino that could be happening. That's not technically a meteorological term, however.
0: Right, because doesn't it mean the child?
2: No, I just mean the super part.
0: Oh, okay.
2: Let's stay off El Nino. Okay.
0: All right. I just said it meant the baby or like the little boy.
2: The odds of a quote unquote super El Nino occur when the water in a specific area of the Pacific rises above 2 degrees Celsius. And so the odds of this super El Nino happening just jumped from 25% to 37%, according to the National Weather Service, which would mean a possible record-setting year for global temperatures in 2027.
0: Okay.
2: Now, the bad news would be that could mean, I don't know, maybe like a really hot and muggy and unbearable kind of a summer next summer. But I chose to look at it with a glass half full approach, Donna.
0: Okay.
2: I looked it up, and that would also mean that we would likely have a warmer winter than normal. There were two big quasi-super El Nino situations that have happened in the past. One you might remember was back in 1997-1998, which I think was the year that Chris Farley did his El Nino sketch on Saturday Night Live. There was another one in 2015-2016, and a cold state like Minnesota saw their winter temperatures go up by over 5 degrees that winter. So maybe that means we could have a warmer winter next year. That's how I'm going to choose to do it.
0: So you're excited about that.
2: I'm trying to find a way to be optimistic about it is what I'm saying.
0: What would be the reason to not be optimistic? That it will destroy things?
2: I'm sure there's a lot of science-y stuff that's out there that I wouldn't know about. I'm thinking of this just as a person who is in the weather all the time. There are other people who can view it more analytically and from a business standpoint and travel and all of that. I'm just thinking temperatures.
0: Okay.
2: And I think it would mean a hot summer, but I think we could also get a warmer than average winter.
0: Okay.
2: Keep your eye out for Super El Nino, which is Spanish for
0: the Nino.
2: Thank you, Donna.
0: You got it.
2: You're fun, man. You're doing your dude stuff today. Everybody's been clapping for you in the halls. I went out in the hall during the break, and everybody was clapping. I said, what's the clapping about? And they said, Donna. That's pretty cool, right?
0: Sure. Thank you.
2: Oh, yeah. I have a quick little life hack for you. If you feel like every morning you come out into the living room or the kitchen and you think, well, what the heck? Why is it so dirty? Why does everything feel so blah? A little hack before you go to bed. It's called the no floor items rule. Okay. And it's really simple. Don't vacuum, don't mop, don't organize the whole house. At night, at some point before you go to bed, just get the shoes, the bags, toys, laundry, any random kid debris, well said, off the floor. And it will make the room look instantly calmer and makes tomorrow's cleaning easier. So if before you go to bed, if you want to wake up into a better feeling house, just get stuff up off the floor. And I would tell you, like, if there is the throw blanket that's now down on the floor, roll it up, fold it up, put it in the basket, whatever. Get it up off the floor. Throw pillows that are on the ground. Throw them back up on the sofa.
0: Okay.
2: And if you just pick things up off the ground, it's going to help you to feel a whole lot better about your home in the morning. Donna, your thoughts. I'll hang up and listen.
0: Yes, I think every little thing like that helps. Putting something away and just going, gosh, this is going to take me 15 seconds to put these three things away because they're all in the same area. Whatever. Try to work it out in your mind. And then you go to bed and you feel a little more clear-minded. Thank you.
2: Did I tell you recently about the every mess is a decision reel that I saw on Instagram?
0: No.
2: Did I tell you about this?
0: I don't think so.
2: You ever come across an Instagram reel and it actually stays with you and changes a little bit of how you live your life?
0: Yeah, for sure.
2: I came across one. I forget who it was by. I don't know who posted it. I'm sorry about that. It had side-by-side videos playing at the same time, and it said, every mess is a decision. Showed somebody coming into their home, into their entryway. On the left side of the screen, the person kicked their shoes off, just kick, threw the jacket on the bench, continued walking through.
0: Yeah.
2: Took them 4 seconds.
0: Mm-hmm.
2: On the right side of the screen playing at the same time, the person took their shoes off, put them on the shoe rack, hung their jacket up on the hook, took them 12 seconds. And it said, every mess is a decision. Then it showed you another one, side by side, if you don't do it. And then the 10, 15, 20 extra seconds of not making the mess. And I am not kidding you, since I saw that, I have been more cognizant about picking up little messes or not creating them in the first place.
0: Sure.
2: And I just thought it was great. And so that is the phrase, every mess is a decision. If you choose to walk by the plate that's still out on the table, that's a decision. You walk by it, cost you 3 seconds, actually put it away, it's probably 12 seconds.
0: I love it.
2: Your thoughts, I'll hang up and listen.
0: I agree with that. I try to practice that on my main level. But when it comes to like my bedroom, you know, I've got a computer on the floor. I've got a strip of a power strip with various things plugged into. It's just my bathroom is disgusting. It's just.
2: Jeez, this went downward spiral real fast.
0: But I do try to be hyper aware of that. Like in the winter,
2: I love a double negative.
0: I never don't. How about this?
2: Still a double negative.
0: I always.
2: Okay.
0: Almost always.
2: All right.
0: Put my coat in the closet. As soon as I walk in, I open the closet door, take my coat off, put it on a hanger, and hang it up.
2: You know, and I'm pretty good about doing that with my shoes.
0: I'm bad with my shoes. I leave my shoes everywhere.
2: Okay.
0: What do you think why you're good with your shoes?
2: Lou had a conversation with the family once, and she said, guys, could we just start putting our shoes away? Let me show you know when a mom does this, when the mom's like, hey, look, this is a shoe rack. Come into this room. Here is another shoe rack. At the other door, look behind the door. It's a shoe rack.
0: Oh.
2: Put your shoes there. And so I thought, I was already doing fairly well, but I thought I need to be an example for the kids here. And it's going to be tougher for me to give them crap if my shoes are also out.
0: Good for you.
2: And so my two most consistent chores, putting my shoes away and squeegeeing the sliding glass doors in the shower.
0: Nice work.
2: Thanks, Donna.
0: Can you say the word OUT again?
2: Out.
0: Again?
2: Out.
0: Okay.
2: Did I say out?
0: It was very peculiar.
2: Fiber maxing is all the rage now, Donna. I've got something new for you to try.
0: Okay, so is this having maximum fiber?
2: Yeah. Have you heard of protein maxing?
0: No, but I think I'm trying to do it.
2: Yeah, I think you are actually protein maxing right now, just trying to get a lot of one thing in you. Well, not the sexiest trend, but fiber maxing is one that is floating around. And this is where nutrition experts say that most Americans still don't get enough fiber in their diets, but a lot of people are moving toward beans, lentils, whole grains, fruit, veggies, prebiotic drinks, gut health products.
0: Yep.
2: All of these things that are linked to better digestion, heart health, blood sugar control, and feeling fuller longer. So as a result, some food companies are starting to really highlight fiber content the same way that they have highlighted protein in recent years. So if you happen to feel like you're seeing more fiber getting marketed toward you, that's because there's this natural swell of interest in fibermaxing as people pursue better gut health.
0: Beautiful. I love it.
2: You're fibermaxing right now.
0: Well,
2: you're protein maxing.
0: I did have a bar. I had a protein bar that has 30 grams of protein, which is a lot, which is why it tastes so bad. Mm-hmm. And now I'm doing my collagen. I'm on my second collagen drink.
2: Oh, I got the best protein thing. Let me see if I can find that.
0: Oh,
2: after.
0: Okay. There's some really good shakes at Costco. Really good.
2: The best protein bar I've ever had is at Costco. I think it's called Fulfill.
0: Okay. Fulfill.
2: Have you tried it?
0: I have not, but I'm putting it on the list. Fulfill.
2: Hang on. Can I get this before Fulfill. The clock?
0: Let's see. You've got 12 seconds.
2: Yep. Fulfill. Fulfill. Fulfill. Donna, that is the protein bar. I think they're saying as we swear it's a protein bar.
0: Okay. Love it. All right. I have to share this because I'm about to get a new bathroom from Julie and the team at Rebath. And, you know, the experience has been fantastic so far.
1: Oh, that means so much coming from you, Donna. All we do is bathrooms. 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
10: ABC News, I'm Dave Packer. After President Trump said Iran would pay the price for stalled negotiations, the U.S. launching a second round of airstrikes, which CENTCOM now has concluded. ABC News national security and defense analyst Mick Mulroy says he's not certain this will create the right environment for peace talks.
11: If there are any inside, they're saying this is going to get them further away from that table. So we'll have to see what actually happens.
10: A major sell-off on Wall Street. Everything in the red as investors react to a new report showing inflation making a comeback. The consumer price index surging 4.2% over the last year. Bill Gates faced questions on Capitol Hill today over his relationship with sex offender Jeffrey Epstein. The Microsoft co-founder appearing before the House Oversight Committee as one of the most high-profile interviews that they've conducted so far, and says that he's never witnessed or participated in any of Epstein's illegal conduct. This is ABC News.
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13: Hey, it's Donna and Steve. You know, this isn't actually live right now. I'm a television star, I've been told. I need my beauty sleep.
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13: 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'Cause if you're

0: about that.
1: Don't forget, you can always call the show at 651-641-1071, but we might not answer. But we think that that puts a little ownership in your side of the court.
2: Lots of emails coming in.
1: I know. You put them into a document. I flagged it. I flagged some. We got a lot to
2: I did
1: to.
2: That, too. And now I'm putting the new ones into the updated document.
1: All right. We'll only go by the document. Your document is king. You're the queen of this empire.
2: Stop saying stuff like that.
1: Sorry, buddy, but whatever you say goes, pal.
2: All right. Oh, it's 11 o'clock. All right, everybody.
1: Let's see here. We gotta move some stuff around here. If you're just tuning in, we are deciding today, once and for all, if the soup segment stays. Yesterday at the end of the show, Chef Brian didn't pick up when we wanted him to. I think we got irritated. And then we just decided, fine, either this is staying or this is going. I said we need 30 emails by the time we go on the air tomorrow morning, specifically about the soup. We only had 18. Donna then immediately said, fine, bye. It's done. She was on to the next thing, man. She's been around the block, guys. If you think she's super emotionally tied to any given thing that we do, she'll kill it.
2: You know,
1: she was ready to kill it.
2: People were real smart. They would sponsor our soup segment.
1: Hey, sales.
2: What are you doing,
1: man? Listening?
2: Hey, soup and sandwich place. They could sponsor us.
1: I was going to say call Campbell's.
2: Or there's lots of soup delivery services. What are we doing here, huh?
1: Just what's going on? Sponsored by DoorDash? I don't know. Is there? What are we doing? Somebody call someone.
2: Anyway,
1: immediately.
2: Little behind the scenes talk here.
1: But anyway, you can email the show now, Donna and Steve Show at mytalk1071.com, if you want the soup to be saved or if you want the soup segment to go. We'll hear all takers. Meanwhile.
2: We got our first cancel it. It's not like we get to enjoy it.
1: Yeah, from Brenda.
2: Wow, Brend. Yeah, I said Brend.
1: I think it's... Well, whatever. Just do whatever Bren. You want. I don't care.
2: Hey, Bren.
1: Yeah, I think Bren. I think drop the D.
2: Kind of liked
1: I have
2: it.
1: I have a cousin named Brenda. I think we just do Bren as short. Yeah. But Donna, I'm not here to tell you what to do. I don't need... Some
2: I was trying
1: Sally emailing me and saying, stop telling Donna what nickname she can use.
2: And you'd say, thanks, Sal.
1: I was going to say sensitive Sally, but I didn't want to say it because I didn't want to get canceled. Because if there is someone sensitive, then the sensitive community is going to rise up and I'm gone. Remember Steve? Morgan Wallen is poking a little fun at his piano incident in a TikTok video. Not sure if you've yet seen the video of Morgan Wallen playing his piano at a concert. Experiences technical difficulties, gets irritated, pushes it over on stage, turns around and continues to go about his
2: like,
1: business.
2: Like literally flipped it.
1: Yeah, flips it. Playing it. This thing's not working. Flip the table, push the piano. Now it's on its side.
2: All right. What a baby.
1: Well, he then posted this little follow-up video where he put a caption, can't you tell I'm so distraught over my piano? And he went up to his piano and he was like, hey, look, just want you to know that the piano works. Also, I'm being told that it also worked last night. And so he playfully addressed it. I do think, though, hey, Morgan, maybe you need to chill, bruh.
2: Yeah, remember? Like, okay.
1: When he threw a chair off a building, I remember that. I think there might be, has he done like any anger management stuff?
2: I think so. I think maybe court mandated.
1: Sure.
2: Doesn't he still have to get address the throwing the chair off the top of the building of Eric Church's restaurant?
1: Still, I mean, hasn't, what do you mean address it?
2: Has he gone to court and been given time? I don't know.
1: What happened?
2: Has a judge said, okay, you have to do this much community service. You almost killed somebody. Not that you almost killed somebody, but you could have. You could have really injured somebody.
1: Oh, it could have killed somebody. I felt the chairs and saw the ledge. I was there. I mean, not that night, but I went there because I'm Nashville Steven. Sometimes I go to Nashville, but sometimes I mean one time. And I went up there and thought, holy smokes. It's like a blind throw because the ledge is so thick. Morgan Wallen did go to court for the Nashville chair throwing incident. He appeared in court, Donna, in December of 2024. He pleaded.
2: Well,
1: Donna's like, we demand answers. Wow. He pleaded guilty to two misdemeanor counts of reckless endangerment and was sentenced to 7 days at a DUI education center, 2 years of supervised probation. Fine court costs were also reported. The original charges had been more serious, but they were reduced from felonies to misdemeanors as part of the plea deal.
2: Okay.
1: So there you go.
2: Thank you, Steve.
1: As you would say, I do and do and do for you people.
2: That's true.
1: Thank you.
2: Thank you.
1: Now you.
2: Oh, yeah. I got to say stuff now?
1: Yeah, I think so.
2: All right. So,
1: All right. Screw it. Don't say, what are you doing? I'm going to do it. Fine. I'm doing my Facebook question.
2: Okay.
1: I asked on Facebook, describe your ideal summer day. Donna, let's start with you.
2: The whole day? I got to start from the time I get up at 5:15?
1: Hey, Donna.
2: What?
1: This is a question about your ideal summer day.
2: Okay, here I go.
1: Could you start by not complaining?
2: Okay. I wake up. I look out the window.
1: Oh, no. Too much detail.
2: There's an ocean. I have an ocean view.
1: Okay.
2: I live on the ocean.
1: All right.
2: I go and get my dog and take the boat out.
1: Let me stop you.
2: That your question's way too vague.
1: Donna, can I offer pushback here?
2: Nope.
1: My question was, describe your ideal summer day. And I think you almost created like a fantasy situation. I guess I just meant it more like in your current life as you live. Like you said, you live on the ocean now, so you're in an entirely alternate reality.
2: Okay, I didn't understand the question.
1: I just meant like, okay, it's June 10th. What makes that day great? Oh, you know, I'd have a little walk with the dog, go to coffee with people. Not like you're like, I live on the coast of Oregon now. I'm through two divorces, but I won both settlements. I'm rich.
2: Okay, but you can see where someone would be like, what do you mean? Like, what's your perfect date? Oh, I get picked up, you know.
1: Okay, well, here's what we'll do. Let's find out if maybe you're not alone. I haven't looked at any of the answers yet.
2: Perfect.
1: So let's find out if people are maybe interpreting it the way that you do. Michelle says, 75 degrees, low humidity, and me barefoot in the garden, picking cherry tomatoes and eating them right there.
2: Okay.
1: That's kind of what I thought.
2: All right. That's great. That's great.
1: Catherine.
2: Hey,
1: I live in the deep south and go by the name Gertie. I've been on the run from the law for years.
2: So she's doing what I did.
1: No, I made that up.
2: Oh, dang it.
1: Chris says, being anywhere near a lake, 80 degrees, low humidity, friends. Sitting on a rocking chair with my feet up, ice water, gentle breeze, and a good book. Jen says, a day with a full tank of gas, and you see one of these in the wild. And it's a video of a twister forming.
2: Why would you want that?
1: Felicia, cold, juicy watermelon slices, low humidity. Another low humidity. No bugs. Husband and sons laughing at my lame jokes.
2: Aw.
1: Rhonda says, a sunny day cruising a lake on a large pontoon with friends, swimming, fishing, eating with a beverage of choice. I'll continue since you're not responding at all.
2: I don't know what to say to it.
1: Oh, just say something we're humans.
2: Oh, that's good. That's so good. Wow.
1: Yeah.
2: Love it.
1: Can I be honest with you?
2: If I can be honest with you.
1: I feel like there have been a couple of segments now where you've been doing your distant Steve talks for a while, and then Donna hits me with a, cool, man. I know it's because of the emails that you're compiling. It's your administrative tasks. I just miss you.
2: All right, I'm back.
1: Are you back?
2: Yep.
1: All right, let's try it. Here we go. Walking alongside the north shore of Lake Superior.
2: Okay, it's a little...
1: Donna!
2: It's a little rocky.
1: You're the worst.
2: It's not... Okay, I love that for you. I'm afraid of lake water.
1: Why are you this way?
2: I don't know.
1: I'll read the last one from my cousin. She wrote the longest response. Her name is Brenda. You can call her Brend if that makes you happy.
2: Thank you.
1: Sleep until 7. We're talking about the ideal summer day. Sleep until 7, sip coffee on the porch, and read till 9. Pack snacks and lunches, hit the beach or the pool for a few hours. Come home mid-afternoon, shower, nap, prep dinner to be grilled on the patio.
2: See, she's doing what I did.
1: No, but this is actually her life, Donna. Oh. She doesn't suddenly live on the ocean. This isn't an alternate reality. Okay. She lives in South Carolina.
2: That must be nice.
1: She eats with the... I'm just waiting for you to say this is too long, too.
2: It is.
1: She eats with the family, post-dinner walk around the neighborhood, set up the projector on the screened-in porch and watch a movie with the kids and maybe some neighbors, possibly with a recreational fire in the fire pit nearby.
2: That's beautiful. I love it. That sounds like a really nice summer day. Listen to the crickets while I'm lying in bed. The windows are open and the sound of the ocean.
1: You missed us
2: in the distance.
1: At the beginning of this, we asked Donna, what's your ideal summer day? I now go by the name Dean. I worked in the circus for 30 years and I finally called it quits. But I'm on the hunt for a man I met years ago. You know what? You could probably write a novel based on where your brain was going.
2: You're probably right. Thank
1: but
2: you.
1: But don't make it a weird lady sexy one. Those
2: I don't write like... I would feel like an idiot writing some of that stuff down, like that 50 Shades of Grey stuff. Like, really? What is up with that woman? What a perv. Right? Like, where's that coming from?
1: Oh, boy.
2: Experience? Fantasy? Like, what's happening?
0: And I really like that.
2: Ew.
1: We're going to take a break. When we come back, we've got a couple of studies. Stay there, Donna and Steve, my talk.
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4: My stepdad's in town. Him and my mom sleep in my bed sometimes.
5: Oh.
4: Like,
5: that's cool.
4: It's fine.
5: Yeah.
4: Without me, by the way, to be clear.
5: 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It was not weird at all until you added the without me.
2: She made it.
5: You made it weird here.
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4: Michael Ganker?
5: Nobody knew. Nobody ever thought that.
4: When I said without me and your face went so disappointed, you made it weird and awful and I hate it.
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0: Donna, you're the best.
14: Thanks.
0: No, you're supposed to say, oh, Steve, you're the best.
14: No, probably won't do that.
0: Okay, how about a compromise? Say, these are the best. These replayable segments that we liked from today's show.
14: But you just said that.
0: I know, I'm the best.
14: Okay.

0: Welcome back. Thank you for listening. It is the Donna and Steve Show.
1: Yeah, we have nice day, nice time here. Thank you now for being here.
0: I feel uncomfortable.
1: I'm sorry. It came out wrong. I got nervous. I got nervous. What? You can't get nervous anymore?
0: You could get nervous.
1: What a place to be.
0: I don't feel safe. Anyway, we got a couple of studies to share with you.
1: Let me start, if I may.
0: Please.
1: There's a new-ish formula for what makes a good day. And apparently it's not just like sitting on the couch and having absolutely nothing to do all day. Researchers looked at how people spend their time and what types of activities are most associated with having a better than average day. And the sweet spot appears to include purposeful socializing, some work. Bosses are going to love hearing that. Exercise or active leisure, and time with family or friends. Now, the big takeaway is passive leisure, like zoning out in front of the television, does not seem to give people the same, that was a good day, feeling.
0: Okay.
1: Interesting.
0: Yeah, like maybe going for a bike ride. You know how I love to say stuff like that.
1: Yes, Donna has a bike and a helmet, rides it, I think, once or twice a year, and talks like she's Lance Armstrong.
0: I also have a lock.
1: Okay.
0: I don't remember the code.
1: Oh, sure.
0: My normal code is not working because I need an extra number.
1: Oh, dang it.
0: What do I do? How do I reset that?
1: I think you'd have to get a new lock, bro.
0: No.
1: I have no idea.
0: What? No, I'll Google it. There's got to be something that explains it.
1: See if you set that as an activity for you today. That might help you have a good day, according to this study.
0: The bike ride or figuring out the lock?
1: The lock part, because that could be work, intellectual work, a little bit of that would leave you feeling sort of stimulated.
0: Thank you.
1: Which is why, you know, when you mention a good day and this study sort of saying, hey, it's not just having absolutely no responsibilities, but it's sort of the right amount of the right responsibilities, I suppose.
0: Sure.
1: Maybe that explains why a day with nothing to do at all doesn't leave you with the same good day feeling as a day where you say, oh, and we cleaned the garage.
0: Right.
1: Or I organized that drawer and I got together with some friends and I did a little walk, you know?
0: Yes. That's why I like to wake up early.
1: Mm-hmm.
0: When it's quiet, you could get your little tinkering things done because, you know, the phone's not going to ring at 5:30 in the morning, right? You know, no one's going to bug you.
1: Sure.
0: You're not going to get a text. So you could use that time just for anything you want to do by yourself.
1: So there you go. Okay, wake up a little earlier, get some exercise, a little work, a little socializing, and then just the right amount of downtime.
0: Do you know what I was looking for yesterday?
1: What were you looking for?
0: I was looking for a yogurt shop, like a Froyo. You don't see them a lot anymore, unless you're like in a mall. You know, you'll see like a Jamba Juice, but I don't think that's yogurt.
1: Hang on, let me write that down. I think she might be onto something.
0: I have not gone to a frozen yogurt shop probably since the 90s. And I thought that would really make my day, is if I found one. So I put it into my GPS and it was like, yeah, you got to go back into the city.
1: Yeah, you know, frozen yogurt, I think, really had its heyday in the early 2000s. Maybe, you know, 2000, I feel like for me, it would have been around 2005, 6, 7, 8. I remember many dates stopping at a frozen yogurt place. And now they are fewer and further between. It is still one of my favorite desserts. Like if we go to, I'll use a big brand, Pinkberry. If you go to a Pinkberry location and you are loading yourself up with all sorts of different toppings, and there are some, there's a spot in New York called 16 Handles. Play off the movie 16 Candles, and you self-serve it. So you can put as much frozen yogurt, I do the tart flavor, as you want, and then you can load that thing
0: up. And then you just weigh it, right?
1: Yeah, and I have spent $20 on frozen yogurt there. Single serving.
0: Dang.
1: But boy, when I got back to my hotel room, sat there, took my shirt off, now I'm just in my underwear eating frozen yogurt, watching live television. Come on, man.
0: See, now I want to be doing that.
1: Keep your shirt on, man.
0: All right, I'll put my hand in my pants.
1: Please don't ever. Now you know, I never want frozen yogurt again.
0: Now you know how guys just like sit with their hand in the in their
1: yes,
0: hand?
1: Al Bundy style.
0: Like, what is that? What is, why do you do that?
1: I don't know. It's warm. Hold your hand up. I don't want to talk about this with you. You're such a pervert.
0: I'm not trying to be a pervert. It's like a comfort thing, right? Like sticking your hand in your band.
1: I'm not.
0: Hand in the band. Okay. Who put the hand in the band? It was me.
1: Who put the hand in the band? The band, the band. Let's
0: it
1: not.
0: It was me. And I had frozen yogurt. I'm going to find a place. There's a lot of Froyos. All right. Bye. I can't find any, but there are a lot.
1: I have a quick study for us, Donna, if I could make some time for it. Is that okay?
0: Sure.
1: Sleeping less than 7 hours a day may be linked to a shorter life. And as a guy who has gotten less than 7 hours a lot recently, I'm thinking, I gotta change how I sleep. Researchers at Oregon Health and Science University, which sounds like a fake place, analyzed long-term health data and found that people who consistently got less than 7 hours of sleep per night faced a higher risk of premature death compared to those who regularly slept 7 to 8 hours.
0: Dang.
1: The study adds to a growing body of evidence showing that chronic sleep deprivation doesn't just leave you groggy the next day. It might have long-term effects on your overall health and longevity. I got to get better about going to bed at a consistent time. That's where I struggle.
0: How many hours do you think you get?
1: I think a lot of times 6.
0: Okay. Can you shoot for 7?
1: Absolutely. I can shoot for anything.
0: Okay. How late do you go to bed? 11, 12?
1: Last night, the last time I looked at the clock was 1 a.m.
0: Not good.
1: Not good.
0: Not great.
1: You don't have to wear a lab coat to know that's not good.
0: On that note, let's play a game.
1: We'll do it next on Donna and Steve.
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0: Hello. Welcome back. Thank you for joining us on the Donna and Steve Show.
1: Time to play a little game that we like to play every day called Whose Voice Is It Anyway? You can play along. This is a celebrity voice guessing game. We hear a celebrity voice out of context. We are given a generic clue, and then Donna and I bid against one another, name that tune style, to see who can identify the voice in the fewest amount of seconds. For today's clue, we turn it over to producer Stormer.
16: All right, for today's voice, guys, I am looking for this actor who appeared in the 1956 movie, The First Traveling Sales Lady.
1: Oh,
0: 1956.
16: Mm-hmm. And we are tied 8-8 in the game. It's all evened up. So, Steve, you can start the bidding today.
1: I believe I can name that voice in 10 seconds, please.
0: The most plus. If you know, you know. Okay, so the most possible number of seconds you chose.
1: That's our maximum seconds.
0: Okay, I think I can name it in a solid 9 seconds.
1: This person was in a movie in nine. You know what? I think I can name that voice in 3 seconds. What am I doing? Inspiring the youth? What? With my bravery? What?
0: I think I can name it in 2 seconds.
1: Donna Valentine Angeline. I can name that voice in 1 second.
0: Whoa!
1: You want to go half? You do half. You'll do half.
0: Okay, watch this. Watch this. Name that voice.
16: All right, Steve.
1: No, wait a minute. Hang on. Hang on. What have we done here?
0: We've basically destroyed ourselves.
1: Because it's 1956, so it's going to be an old person, respectfully, who has withstood the test of time. So I actually think it shrinks our database of names that we need to go through. That's why I went low.
0: Okay. All right. You said 1 second, right?
1: I think I said 10.
16: You did to start.
1: I'll do one.
16: All right,
1: let's
16: Steve.
1: Let's do one. I got it.
16: You have 1 whole second to name this voice.
17: Talking about the film, they just have a book.
1: Yeah, here we go. Clint Eastwood, final answer. Boom. He wins. Let's go!
16: All right, you're locking in Clint Eastwood. I'm going to play the voice one more time for the listeners.
17: And when I was talking about how this happened.
16: And is that the voice of Clint Eastwood? It sure is.
0: Wow.
16: Good job, Steve.
0: Holy
16: you are
0: crap.
16: Our winner today. And whose voice is it anyway? Who needs 2 seconds? You got one. That's all you
0: wow,
16: need.
0: Wow, that's incredible. Get off my lawn.
1: I love it.
0: Man, how'd you do that?
1: I don't know. It just sounded like him.
0: Dang.
1: Oh, that was fun.
0: I thought it was going to be like Humphrey Bogart or something. Stick him up, yeah.
1: He's the one who did the pork chops and applesauce, sweetheart?
0: Yes.
1: Which I only know. I've never heard the actual line from that. I only know it from watching the Brady Bunch reruns when I was a kid. And Peter was doing an impression of Humphrey Bogart, as I remember.
0: But
1: pork
0: I don't,
1: chops and applesauce, sweetheart.
0: I don't know that he ever said pork chops and applesauce.
1: Who, Peter Brady or Humphrey Bogart?
0: Humphrey. What do you call that guy, Hump?
1: I hope not.
0: What do you call him?
1: Humph?
0: No one's saying Humph.
1: Okay, well, I hope fewer people are saying Hump.
0: What's the nickname for Humphrey? Ah, that's such a cool name, Humphrey. That would be a really good name for a dignified dog.
1: Okay, hang on one
0: Humphrey,
1: second.
0: Humphrey, come. Nickname
1: right,
0: for
1: I
0: Humphrey.
1: It. I got it.
0: Okay.
1: All right. I've asked ChatGPT for a few different nicknames for the name Humphrey. You could do Hump is number one. Hump is number one. Humpy is number two.
0: Okay. So I was on the right track.
1: Humph is number three. Then Humphy. Hums, hum, huff, huffy, fray, H-man. Okay. I like H-man.
0: H is okay. H-man. Humph.
1: Wow. Sorry. I guess the word man is a curse word these days with you, huh?
0: I don't know. Hump. Hump.
1: if you call me Hump, you're getting canceled tonight. You'll be canceled by Sunday.
0: But it is Wednesday.
1: Hump day. You know what, Donna?
0: What?
1: I don't like a lot of what's been said today.
0: You don't? No. I kind of do. What's your problem?
1: Just how pervy you're being.
0: What?
1: You were talking about watching frozen yogurt with your shirt off and your hand on your pants. Oh, wait, my shirt was off. You were just going to put your hand in your pants while eating frozen
0: yogurt.
1: I think
0: I said me too after you said I want to be doing that. And then I said me too with my hand in my pants.
1: So barf. Right?
0: Meaning my... It doesn't matter. Nobody cares.
1: I do.
18: Donna, be an adult.
1: Just saying. All right.
0: On that note, I thought you would find this interesting. The actor Rupert Everett, basically, he was in a lot of movies in the 90s. He's older now. I think he's 75 now. And he is...
1: Can I say something? I'm not trying to be, but you're making fun of a lot of how I say things these days.
0: Mm-hmm.
1: You said Everett. Is it Everett or is it Everett? Everett felt weird for me, and then it's also spelled Everett, and I just wanted to see if you knew something that I didn't know.
0: I don't think so.
1: Okay. I'm not trying to make a fool of you. I think some listeners may have felt not
0: Rupert
1: safe.
0: Everett. Anyway.
1: He
0: said he is suffering serious consequences from his pursuit to achieve his heartthrob physique.
1: Oh.
0: I'm sorry. I said he was 75. He's 67.
1: So we got his name wrong and his age wrong. Anything else?
0: Yeah, I guess the whole story's wrong. Anyway, he said he ruined himself. He said now he's almost crippled as a result because he didn't stretch when he would work out. He said, I could never be bothered to do all those things, like stretching, which is necessary for lifting weights. Oops. Because your tendons get tighter and tighter. He said, I didn't do any of that. So now my demise will be musculoskeletal, I think.
1: Rupee.
0: Roop.
1: Our man. Chill, bro. That's a little bleak.
0: I know. He said now he doesn't do anything. He just walks the dog. That's it. That's his exercise.
1: Well, that's not bad.
0: I know. But is this a good reminder to stretch?
1: Donna, I think it absolutely is. And I feel like I'm a stretcher at the gym.
0: You are?
1: And I feel like I almost never see anyone stretch. And do you know why I stretch? Talk about impressionable things you heard when you were younger. We used to have this guy named Ivan who would come and train our basketball team. He was so ripped, Donna, and super athletic. And he always hammered that we had to stretch. And here's the one phrase he told us that was impressionable to my 13, 14-year-old brain. He said, the only way you ever make room for your muscle to grow is if you stretch. Now, I don't believe that that is true on a like actual scientific level, but it stuck with me and it got me in the habit of stretching. And I'm always... I can't believe you're not stretching at the gym, Donna.
0: Never, ever.
1: Donna.
0: And guess who wakes up and goes, oh, like I'll walk up a flight of steps and I'll be like, why? Why am I so sore?
1: Well, and I think you would still be sore, but maybe a little less sore. But I think just maybe overall it's sort of better for, I don't know, I don't have to convince you of why stretching is beneficial for you. Stretch the hammies.
0: Do you stretch before work? I'm sorry, before a walk?
1: No.
0: Okay. All
1: do
0: right.
1: You?
0: I don't. I never stretch. Never.
1: No. I mean, when I'm working my biceps, I am doing a bicep stretch once or twice, either during or right after the bicep work.
0: I'll do, tricep, you know, a stretching of the arm, upper arm kind of.
1: quads and hammies.
0: Never.
1: Got to get those stretched. Back.
0: Never.
1: Got to get it stretched. Chest. Got to get it stretched. And it feels good.
0: Yeah, it does feel good. But ain't nobody got time for that.
1: Sure you do.
0: Okay. I do not stretch.
1: Okay.
0: I'm sorry.
1: You don't have to apologize to me. It's your body. This is your temple. You decide.
0: You know what really helps, though?
1: What is it, Donna?
0: Is my collagen.
1: This girl's swigging her collagen right now. I'm literally watching this face plump up.
0: Here's the one thing I hate is how much you have to put in. That's why I'd rather take pills, capsules. You have to put four. Do you know, four is a lot. You could taste it.
1: Four what?
0: Four scoops.
1: Okay. That is a lot of scoops.
0: It's a lot of scoops.
1: Well, I thought you had an individual thing.
0: It's a tablespoon.
1: Plurping the syrup.
0: Oh, yeah. I stopped doing that because okay. Maddie B gave me some collagen he was unloading. Yeah, I'll take free stuff. I don't care.
1: Yeah, I know. Don't act like you just broke news and changed the narrative about yourself. I get it. That's great. That's cool.
0: Thanks
1: well, listen,
0: a lot. All right.
1: Hey, it's good you're doing it. Where have you noticed collagen the most?
0: Actually, when I don't stretch. Actually, in my body. In my hair and nails.
1: Boy, you sound like a witness on the stand who's changing their story a lot. Continue.
0: My nails.
1: Okay.
0: And, you know, they're like, right?
1: Whoa.
0: Right?
1: Yeah. Edward Scissorhands.
0: Thank you. And also my joints when I'm taking the collagen.
1: Thank you, Donna.
0: All right. Well, it was real good talking to you.
1: I think we had a nice time. When we return, we got a lot of crap to get through regarding whether or not we put the soup segment to bed forever.
0: Oh, wow.
1: We will make a determination. We will read email responses that we got. And then we will attempt to call Chef Brian, even though it's garbage chili day, for perhaps the last time.
0: Love it.
1: Stay with Donna.
0: What?
1: Stay with us. It's Donna and Steve. You're heartless.
0: That's not what I meant.
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0: 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Welcome back.
1: Hey, Donna.
0: Thanks for listening. You guys, it's the final stretch of the Donna and Steve show.
2: Yesterday, something happened around this time on the show where we went to find out what the soup of the day was, as we have done for years and years. And we called Chef Brian, and he didn't pick up. And I don't know why it escalated so quickly. But before we signed off, we said, if we don't get 30 emails before we come on the air tomorrow, specifically about keeping the soup segment, we're out of here. We got 18, according to my count. I said this at the beginning of today's show, and Donna said, okay, bye. Sticking to it. Right, Donna?
0: Yes, I said, bye, soup.
2: She was ready to move on.
0: Yeah. New beginnings.
2: Some people started to reach out and said, well, whoa. What if we weren't listening yesterday? What if we listen on the podcast? Hey, wait, I just heard. I was listening to yesterday's episode. Don't do this now. What are you doing? So we said, all right, listen. We're not making any commitment, but we are going to keep monitoring the email inbox to see what people have to say,
0: yes,
2: whether they want it to stay or go.
0: Can I start with the goes?
2: Did you categorize it that way?
0: I sure did.
2: Where?
0: In my head.
2: Okay.
0: In my head.
2: No, no. We don't.
0: Okay, I put little stars next to the ones. Cancel it. It's not like we get to enjoy this soup. By the way, today is garbage chili day. Granted, oh, no. I'm sure it's fantastic. Next one. Cancel it. Fill it in with a tech tip of the day. Another person. I agree with Brenda. It's time to bury the soup segment. It's too inconsistent. Another one. I vote to get rid of calling to see what the soup is. I don't really care what the soup is.
2: Whoa.
0: I can't eat it. However, I do like Brian and find him entertaining. I would like an occasional segment featuring Brian, like food talk or something like that.
2: Interesting. Okay. So we had some naysayers.
0: Those are the only ones. We did get one person saying, if I'm being honest, sometimes you guys sound like you're struggling for content anyway, so keep it.
2: Was that signed Amy Daniels? Who wrote that? Who wrote that email?
0: I don't
2: remember. Was
0: that
2: one of our boss of ours?
0: No.
2: Here's what many of you had to say. Do not get rid of the soup. Half the fun is hearing Brian. He gives me ideas for dinner. Thank you.
0: Thank you, nice.
2: Susie. The soup tension is so exciting. Where is Brian? Where is the soup? Will he answer or not? We need to keep the soup. Save the soup. I was in the air yesterday on a plane during your show, and I haven't listened to the podcast yet. It really is in his bisque. We need Brian in our lives. That's a theme song shout out.
0: Brian adds a great piece of snark to the end of your day. Just skip Wednesday.
2: Keep the soup. I love it even if he doesn't pick up. Please save the soup. Brian adds a great piece of snark to the end of your day. Just skip Wednesday. Did you just say that? Sorry.
0: I did. I'll start.
2: Let's just go top to bottom.
0: Oh, because I highlighted ones that I thought I would read. So you're just reading through all of them. I'm sorry. I'm a little bit more organized and professional than that.
2: You did. I'm just reading your document, you said.
0: All right. Somebody else says, I really look forward to hearing the soup, the entree. Brian is a hoot. In this complicated, heavy world, your soup segment is light, goofy, fun.
2: Heidi says it makes me hungry every day. Perfect time for lunch. And whatever the soup is of that day, I'll usually go and find that for lunch or I'll make it myself. Save the soup.
0: Had a couple of people say, skip, if Brian doesn't answer, why don't you call a random restaurant and ask the soup of the day?
2: Now, Stormer has a lot of strengths that he brings to the table. Making outgoing phone calls would be listed currently under his opportunities for growth column on the review.
0: Right.
3: Unless police officers have a soup of the day.
2: Yeah, he accidentally calls 911 all the time. So maybe they. It is an inexplicably important part of my daily routine, one listener wrote.
0: My husband and I guess the soup every day. We play guess the soup. Yes, it's that simple. Right before you call Brian, it's a competition. We are easily entertained.
2: Here's a good one. I'm going to paraphrase. They said, please keep the soup segment. My son asks me every day when he gets home from school, what was the soup?
0: Oh.
2: Love this one. Please keep the soup bit, and I'm going to read it as written, Donna. If Kevin doesn't answer,
0: I know.
2: Find a random restaurant. That's another one of those. Find a random restaurant. I like Kevin instead of Brian.
0: Another person says, I'll actually sit in my car just like Steve's sister until the soup song comes on. Also gives them ideas for dinner because they want to hear the entree also. Maybe do it twice a week instead of every day. It's kind of like your Friday show song by The Cure. I've run to tune it in, even though I know I can listen to it anytime I want. It just feels like a tradition, and it's a great start to the weekend. Other people say they know the show's over when they hear, you know, the soup song come on. It's crazy.
2: More emails coming in as we talk. Augusta, I love the guests. Will you find out if you'll get the soup options? Love the soup. No, I didn't totally understand how all of that was worded, but I appreciate you. Keep the soup, says Julia. Keep the soup. I'm begging. Keep the soup. XOXO. That was from longtime listener Mudbutt. Soup. Please keep the soup segment. I really enjoy it. Save the soup. This is from Berg.
0: I look
2: forward to the banter with Brian every day. Please keep it in, and maybe you can turn it into a game wherein you each bet how many rings it takes to pick up or that he won't pick up, like you do the Name That Voice game. Okay. Whose voice is it anyway?
0: I don't want you to break up with Brian. I look forward to hearing his voice. He does put up with some crap from you, too. He's been a part of the show for a long time. Please don't break up. What say you?
2: Donna, I've always been pro soup segment, and years ago I had to lead the charge when you and Rocco read an email from someone who said this is stupid, wanted to immediately cancel it. It was two against one, and that's when the first time that we had listeners email if you want to keep the show or if you want to keep the soup.
0: Okay.
2: And they rose up. I'm a huge Donna, if I was in control of this entire show, we would only be doing random calls to random places for 3 hours. So you know I want to keep it. And also, by the way, I'm aware that that would not be good for the show. I know there's a good reason why I'm not in charge.
0: Well, should we call him right now?
2: Real quick, Bree says, I was feeling like take it or leave it with soup, but hearing people's routines and sweet stories, it has to stay.
0: Oh.
2: Keep the soup or at least Brian. Besides the soup, maybe ask a probing or uncomfortable question, which could be anything because I have a feeling asking any question of Brian takes a task for him to answer. And finally, okay. ditch the soup and bring back the recorder song. I don't remember that, Shelley.
0: A recorder song.
2: Did you do like a flute thing or something?
0: I don't think so. You'll have to be more specific, Shelley. Let's call Brian and ask him a personal question, okay?
2: And ask him if he wants to keep doing it.
0: All right.
2: Ultimately, he decides, right?
1: Come down

0: Ding, ding, ding. Cafeteria, Brian.
1: Brian!
2: Hey, Brian, how are you?
0: Good.
2: So, yesterday...
0: So, what do you got?
2: Well, we were asking whether or not we should keep the soup segment alive.
0: We were, or someone was?
2: We Donna and I originated this, because our feelings were hurt.
0: I feel like it was mostly Donna.
1: What? Oh.
2: Yeah!
0: Trying to kill me off.
2: Well, since then, we've had, I believe, over 100 emails of people responding about the soup, and about 96% of them are in favor, and they come with stories of why the soup segment is so important to their
0: days. You guys have 100 people that listen?
2: See?
1: Shocking, I know.
2: We were pretty jazzed when we counted the emails.
0: So we're going to keep it going.
2: We're going to keep it going, but here's what we wanted to do. Yeah. Ask you, do you want to keep it going? The people have spoken, but what say you? You're the guy who has to pick up the phone and make the damn soup.
0: No, I mean, I'm always making the soup, and most of the time I'm at my desk. You know, things get busy, so sometimes I can't answer, you know?
2: Can we get your cell phone number?
0: You already have it.
2: Stormer.
0: You have it, personally, Steve.
1: Oh, yeah, oh,
2: okay,
1: I don't
2: fine,
1: have
2: I'll
1: it.
2: I'll send it to Stormer.
1: I'd be texting him all day. Are you kidding?
0: But remember, I am in the dungeon.
2: Oh, no.
1: Oh, yeah, no signal.
0: It's like the black hole down here.
2: Hey, Brian, last thing before we go, as we're officially about to renew another season of Soup of the Day, anything you want to say to the listeners who have told us how important it is to hear from you and if you're curmudgeon-y or not that day or whether or not you pick up and what you're making and how you inspire their own soup making?
0: I mean, I guess just thanks for supporting me and kind of pushing Donna to the side a little bit.
1: Hey, I have a personal question. Yeah. What are your kids' names?
0: Carter and Riley.
1: Love it.
2: I got a more relevant question. What's the soup of the day? Oh, garbage,
1: it's garbage chili.
2: What's the entree? Entree?
0: Euro.
1: Euro.
0: Euro.
1: You are.
0: Euro.
1: All right, Brian. We'll call
2: Hang up on
1: you
2: us,
1: tomorrow.
2: Man.
0: God dang it.
1: Bye.
2: No better way to end the show. We love you guys. Soup of the day.
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0: ABC News, I'm Dave Packer. The U.S. says tonight's strikes in Iran have concluded, but Iran continuing to target U.S. allies. Kuwait's military announcing that air defense systems are currently intercepting hostile aerial targets. ABC News national security and defense analyst Mick Mulroy.
1: Iran's likely to respond not just against U.S. military locations, but potentially against our Gulf allies and their energy infrastructure, which, of course, would drive the energy crisis up even further.
0: The consumer price index showing a 4.2% rise over a year ago, biggest increase in 3 years. Higher fuel costs because of the Iran war getting the blame. Price increases not just for gas, but groceries and clothing. Microsoft CEO, co-founder Bill Gates on Capitol Hill today answering questions about his relationship with convicted sex offender Jeffrey Epstein. Gates admitting to lawmakers it was a grave error in judgment, not looking to Epstein's background more fully. This is ABC News.
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3: Let's dig into some of these juicy bits of gossip with the names left out today, starting with this first one here. We get it. You're not going to immediately suspend your Raya account when you start dating someone new. But someone should probably let the model know that her A-list celeb boyfriend is still sliding into DMs of multiple women as recently as 2 nights ago. We get it. You're not going to immediately suspend your Raya account when you start dating someone new, but someone should let the model know that her A-list celeb boyfriend is still sliding into the DMs of multiple women as recently as 2 nights ago.
4: Model girlfriend. Does she do... she's an A-list model?
3: You are not going to get the model girlfriend.
4: It's not like Kylie, and they're trying not to say Kylie. Okay.
3: Nope. You are not going to get the girlfriend. I'll just say that. If you do, I'd be very impressed. But we are looking for an A-list celeb boyfriend who's now dating a model who's apparently still very active on his Raya account despite having the new girlfriend.
5: Okay, so you said A-list celeb.
3: I did.
5: Is he connected in any way to the reality show family known as the Kardashians?
3: He is not.

0: Okay.
1: Is he known for being a celebrity because of the music industry?
2: Nope.
1: So just not being... Scooter Braun.
2: No.
1: Okay.
0: Is it because of somebody he's in or like a part of the family of?
2: Nope.
1: He's a self-made man.
3: Oh, yeah.
0: A billionaire?
3: He's not a billionaire.
0: Businessman?
2: I think he does some business.
0: But
2: he
0: that's
2: does
0: not
2: some
0: what he's
2: businessy
0: known for.
2: Businessman stuff, but no.
0: It's not sports.
1: Jennifer Aniston's man.
2: It's
1: is
2: not
1: it?
2: Mr. Jim Curtis. No, it is
1: Jim
2: not.
1: Curtis.
2: What did you, I know him by name because he is who I wake up to every morning for some good motivational quotes.
1: What? Really?
0: Oh, yeah, that's right. He's motivational
1: a
0: speaker. Are you being serious?
2: He's on my Instagram. He pops up all the time.
0: Oh, okay.
1: Okay, I thought you meant that your alarm is set to him going, Michael,
0: good
1: it's
0: morning,
1: time
0: Michael.
1: To wake up. And
0: get your ass out of bed.
2: I'll just say, if we all woke up to Jim Curtis talking to us, we'd all be having a better life.
1: Really? Is it like ASMR?
2: It's amazing. I still think he's AI. I don't think he's real.
1: Oh!
2: But,
0: he might be.
2: I believe, Bradley, before we got to the guests of...
0: What was that?
1: I don't know. I'm like a prospector or something. Oh, I found gold.
2: Well, Bradley did find some gold with his guess because what did you say, Bradley?
0: Athlete.
1: Oh, okay.
0: Is an active athlete? So he's a former football star.
2: So let me do this again here. Oh, okay. We get it. You're not going to immediately suspend your Raya account when you start dating someone new, but someone should tell that the model that is now dating this A-list celeb former athlete that he is still sliding into the DMs of multiple women on the platform as recently as two nights ago.
1: Mm.
2: So again, this is an athlete, but keep in mind, this is an A-list celeb who's also an athlete. That should tell you something.
0: Oh, so his stardom goes beyond his athleticism.
2: He is iconic.
1: Mm.
0: Has he been in television and or movies?
2: Yes. Well, he's been in television.
0: Like Magic Johnson?
2: No.
0: Mean, it's not Magic Johnson, but I'm saying somebody like that.
2: I mean, that he's kind of transcended his sport into pop culture in general. Yeah, someone like that.
1: Tom Brady?
2: Nope.
0: Basketball?
2: Nope.
0: Oh.
1: Football?
2: Nope.
1: F1.
2: Yeah, nope.
0: Shocker.
2: Going to take you a real long time if you go this route.
1: Oh, hockey.
3: Pickleball.
0: Whoa, but okay.
1: Golf.
2: Like I said, it's going to take you a real long time if you go this
1: route. What is this kind of sport?
0: I don't know.
1: What is this sport?
0: Does it involve balls?
2: It makes somebody an A-lister.
0: Yeah.
1: Chess. That's Bradley. Bradley plays chess all the time on Duolingo.
0: Terrible.
2: Sorry, I will save my Magnus Carlsen blind items for later. It's not chess.
1: It's not chess. Okay.
2: No A-list chess stars on today's
1: WWE?
2: No.
1: No wrestling?
2: No wrestling.
1: And I know you want me to stay away from guessing
2: sports,
1: but...
0: But you like to.
1: Olympics?
0: Oh!
1: Oh, an Olympian. Oh, is
0: Michael
1: it...
0: Michael Phelps?
1: Is it Shaun White?
2: Yep.
1: Ah.
2: We get it. You're not going to immediately suspend your Raya account when you start dating someone new, but somebody should tell this to Angela Garten, who is the new rumored girlfriend of Shaun White. They've been seen out and about enjoying each other's company quite a bit, even though he's got this new girlfriend. According to the blind items, he's been sliding into the DMs of multiple women as recently as two nights ago.
1: Hmm.
2: How are you doing, Shaun?
1: That's just, you know.
2: Especially when you look at this Angela Garten lady, she seems lovely.
1: Yeah. It's
2: Don't
1: just
2: screw that up.
1: Some people, some celebrities, when it comes to relationships, treat it like the buffet.
2: Yeah.
1: Like, look at this. They brought up this thing on the buffet. Mm-hmm. I got to go get me some of that. But then they're eating that thing and then they're like,
0: ooh, look at that thing over there.
1: Like, oh, they just brought out some really good lobster. And they keep going back
0: lobster,
1: to the buffet.
0: What kind of buffets are you going to? I'd be like,
1: well, I mean, some... celebrity buffets.
0: Mm.
1: You know, crab legs.
0: Crab legs. You know, the ones at the buffet are not going to be that good. But I chicken wings.
1: Chicken wings.
0: They see some fresh batch of chicken wings come out. I'm
1: yeah.
0: In.
1: Michael, help us get back on track. We're a little bit goofy today.
2: There was rumors that he might have been eating at the buffet even while he was in his long 6-year relationship with Nina Dobrev as well. So
1: two plates.
2: Yes. even though he was sitting at the table with the lovely Nina, he would leave and maybe go
1: get another
2: dine
1: plate.
2: At other tables.
1: Yes. Dine at other tables.
0: Yeah, and you don't really want to leave food on your plate.
2: No.
0: When you go up to get another one.
1: Yeah, because that'll be gone.
0: Food waste. And, mm-hmm.
1: and it's rude.
0: Yeah.
2: So there you go.
0: Sometimes you got to pay.
2: It sounds like he is still very active on Raya. And
1: I wonder how much this subscription. I know that we have some people on Blinded by the Item, our YouTube page. Some of the people that follow us who are on Raya. So what is this subscription cost of Raya? I mean, surely they're charging an arm and a leg.
0: Yeah, that's a good question. I don't know.
1: It's really trivial. I don't know why I asked, but I'm just wondering.
2: It looks like, keep in mind, this is the one where you actually have to be like approved
1: and
2: let
1: in.
2: According to this random Reddit thread from 2 years ago, I don't think there's a charge.
1: Well,
0: so like once you're in, you're in.
2: Yeah.
0: Well, but is it if you rely on...
2: Sorry, $25 semi-annually or
1: That's it?
2: Yeah.
1: Oh my gosh.
2: No, sorry, monthly is $25. I apologize. Semi-annually looks like $115 again, and then yearly is $155 according to this random post on Reddit.
1: Okay.
0: Hmm? You probably don't want to, like...
1: I mean, getting your SAG card and maintaining it is like $1,000.
2: You should just throw it in with it now.
1: Yes.
0: Get your SAG card.
1: Yeah.
2: Raya subscription with
0: SAG
2: your
0: card. SAG card comes
1: used
0: with
1: to be
0: Raya.
1: 1,000. It's probably
0: and you're
1: way
0: pre-approved.
1: More now.
0: Unless you're ugly.
1: Bradley, how dare you
0: say
1: that?
0: Isn't that the thing? They don't allow homely folks?
1: Yeah.
2: Kind of.
0: I wouldn't be allowed.
1: I bet they look into a lot of things. Like, you can't just be hot. You have to be, like, be well established. They look at your career.
0: But if you're really hot, do you think they're
1: going to look
0: that picky?
1: The other way? I don't know.
0: Probably. Because people like, you know, in.
1: Maybe there's different categories for certain celebrities. Like, do you want to dip down into the people that are real gold diggers? They're super hot.
0: Yeah, we need. Well, and you got to like balance between like what you have and what you need. You know, you're looking at the thing going, well, we've got a lot of, you know, sexy.
1: Ladies.
0: Now we need some sexy men, but we have too many.
1: I mean, we should work for them.
2: Clearly.
1: We obviously know.
0: Clearly.
1: Or we could be consultants.
0: Two not single people.
1: Mm-hmm.
2: Well, speaking of Raya, actually, I'm sure we'll get, we'll see if we get any blind items from this one. But the big, one of the big stories from earlier today is that David Harbour, a guy who we had in the blind items a lot and had a lot of conversations around his Raya usage, just had a massive, big old sit down with Variety. It is like the biggest story today where he opens up about his mental health, about Lily Allen's West End Girl album, which was all about him, and also about the end of Stranger Things and how him and Millie Bobby Bobby Brown, Bonnie Brown,
4: Bon Jovi
2: are still very much just absolutely adore each other and apparently have lots of projects on the way. So he's opening up about everything. So that was the big news from just before we started today.
0: Yeah, I did not see that.
2: Interesting.
1: Set aside a couple hours to read that Variety article.
2: There's a lot there.
1: You know,
2: a lot to digest.
1: They're usually pretty long, and when you're used to reading a blurb on just Jared, you're like, wow, this is a lot of reading.
0: I can't read for more than two sentences.
1: Like, what? I really wanted more from this other article. I'm like, that's it? And then you have to go searching for others. But then Variety, you're like, geez.
0: I'm sure there's some AI function on the Variety page where you just click it and it's like, here's the summary.
2: Oh, this looks like a really great story about this guy you've been talking about. TLDR, didn't read.
1: By. Yes. Yeah.
2: Sorry, not dealing with it too much.
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2: Let's do another one here. This foreign-born A-list musician who is always looking to start fights is now targeting this higher on the list fellow foreign-born musician. The lower on the list one is just looking to steer headlines away from the fact that he is now dating one of his daughter's former friends.
1: Ugh.
2: This foreign-born A-list musician who's always looking to start fights is now targeting this higher on the list fellow foreign-born musician. The lower on the list one is also just trying to steer headlines away from the fact that he is currently dating one of his daughter's former friends.
0: One of his daughter's former friends.
2: Yeah, I don't know if the friendship ended when she started hooking up with her old man, but maybe. That's possibly.
0: Like, can you not? Okay, so he's foreign born, A-list.
2: Both people are foreign born. We've got an A-minus list one, and then somebody who is, according to Blind, I'm slightly higher. So an A-minus list foreign born musician and a slightly higher, so an A-list foreign born musician.
1: Is either one of them Drake?
2: No.
1: Okay. 50 Cent?
2: Nope.
0: Canadian?
2: Not Canadian.
0: Is 50 Cent not American?
1: Oh, what am I talking about? Yeah.
13: Okay, is he a British actor?
2: Yep.
13: Or singer?
2: Yep.
0: And his name
1: is?
0: Chris Martin?
2: That's the second part, according to the Blind Items. This is what you got so far. Here we go. This foreign-born A-list musician who's always looking to start fights is now targeting Chris Martin. The lower on the list one, or the one who's not Chris Martin, is just looking to steer headlines away from the fact that he is now dating one of his daughter's former friends.
1: So he's old enough to have a kid who is hopefully of age.
0: Is this like a Gallagher? Liam?
1: Whoa.
0: What's the brother's name?
1: Liam and, oops. Sorry, other Gallagher.
0: The only other
1: Joel?
0: Gallagher I know.
1: No.
0: Hits watermelons with a sledgehammer.
1: Liam and blah, blah Gallagher.
0: Liam and Neeson Gallagher.
1: No. No.
0: Liam and Noel.
1: Noel.
2: There you go.
1: Great.
2: Nicely done. Great.
1: You did it. You did all of it.
2: According to the Blind Items, Noel Gallagher is now picking fights with Chris Martin because He's trying to steer headlines away from the fact that he's currently dating one of his daughter's former friends.
1: Mm.
2: Noel Gallagher is, looks
1: What's
2: like...
1: It's written right here.
2: Oh, it is?
1: Yeah, I had it written on my list.
2: Oh, nice.
1: Lennon Gallagher. Who's that?
2: I think that's Liam's kid.
1: Okay.
2: I believe, because I think...
1: Oh, you're right. You're right. Yeah.
2: I have a
1: small little arrow.
2: Well, of course, the two brothers from Oasis had their big reunion last year and somehow made it through without punching each other in the face, which was fantastic and a big step in their relationship. Well, it sounds like now Noel is going after Chris Martin and his selection for the World Cup. For those who don't know, World Cup is...
0: Isn't that starting tomorrow?
2: It's either today or tomorrow. Yeah, tomorrow is when it officially kicks off, but... in a recent interview, it was Noel kind of criticizing maybe the selections, because I believe Chris Martin of Coldplay was the one who was tasked with kind of curating the event and putting everyone together. For those who don't know, the extended halftime break that we're going to see during the World Cup final, I would assume, is Madonna, mm-hmm. BTS, and Shakira.
1: Mm-hmm.
0: I'm so excited.
2: And Gallagher responded during this interview about not getting asked about it and said, well, I really am not too interested in participating in that. They're not really football people who are performing anyway, are they?
1: So, wow. You have to be a fan of football to perform. Yeah.
2: According to him, you do.
0: Cute.
1: Or football.
0: Mm-hmm.
1: Yeah.
0: Nobody says football.
2: Mm-hmm. Yeah.
0: Do they?
2: No. It's just football.
1: Well, I wanted to distinguish between... American football and, you know,
0: soccer.
1: We call it soccer.
2: Yes.
1: Yeah.
0: But thank you. I'm sure football. The people out there are like, oh, football.
1: Yeah, no, hey,
0: everyone
1: give
0: knows.
1: Me a break.
0: Football.
1: I had, by the way, I had Noah Gallagher in my notes, which is not right.
0: Hmm. Well,
1: it's Noel.
0: Now you do. Did you correct your
1: Maybe
0: notebook?
1: Maybe I always thought it was Noah.
2: Noah.
0: Maybe.
1: Jeez.
0: Noah Cyrus.
1: Yeah.
0: Noah in the Ark.
1: Mm-hmm.
2: Yeah. All right. So you guys got that one. I wanted to steer the conversation in your direction because I saw you threw a note in here that I thought was pretty interesting,
1: mm-hmm.
2: talking about what Mr. Kyle Cook has been up to. So we've been talking a lot about Summer House and obviously the drama between Amanda Bettula and Wes Wilson, the two of them hooking up. Keep in mind, Amanda's best friend was Sierra, and she was with Wes for a long time up until the point when Wes went with her best friend, Amanda. And that's what we've been getting from all of the reunions. But of course, Amanda's ex-husband is Kyle Cook. There, I set the table for everybody. Tell us what Kyle's up to.
1: Well, Kyle's up to taking advantage of this opportunity to kiss everyone. I don't know what's going on. He's been DJing, and I know him from Traitors. So he was like one of the leaders of the group who was kind of calling the shots a lot of the times. But he is making out with... fans. Like, he'll be DJing and then a girl came up to him and she was like talking to him, and then he's like, are we gonna kiss now? And I'm like, oh god, that was creepy. And then it's just like story after story. He did it again last night, so it's clearly a plan.
0: Mike,
2: yeah,
1: what's wrong?
0: What did she just say about him kissing another woman?
2: What did she
1: creepy.
0: That it was creepy?
2: Oh,
1: kind of,
0: right?
2: Yeah.
1: I mean, the way he was they're fans,
0: man. Does that ring a bell to you at all about our lovely friend Dawn?
1: What?
0: A man approaching her.
1: Oh, listen.
0: Don't. Mike?
2: Yeah?
1: That was
0: Do you remember
1: different.
0: That?
2: Continue, yes.
0: Maybe she was in Rome at a famous landmark, and a gentleman approached her and said, can I kiss you?
1: No,
0: and
1: he didn't. He didn't say, can I kiss you?
0: Okay, what is different between that and what happened?
1: I was
0: Please
1: at the
0: explain
1: Spanish
0: yourself.
1: Steps, okay? And I was taking selfies. He was also taking selfies. And he goes, hey, do you want to take a selfie together? Except he was Italian. And I'm like, well, he's wanting to take a selfie. Maybe he's from a different part of Italy. And so,
0: Okay. She's always forever creating backstories.
1: So then... So then I go, okay, I made sure that like I wasn't going to get pickpocketed because I'm really secure with where my money is and everything. So I'm like, no harm.
0: But she doesn't know where her lips are.
1: I mean, other people are around. It's like the magic hour. It's like sunset. It's beautiful. And so he took a selfie. And when he did it, he turned and I saw him turning. So I turned to look at him like, what is he doing? And he kissed me. Aww. On the... right here on the side of my lips.
0: I swear the first time you told this story, you said he asked you if he could kiss you.
1: Oh, wait.
2: Oh, boy.
1: Hold on. Maybe he did.
0: You got to get your story
1: straight,
0: girl.
1: Wait. Did that happen? Wait. Go back in my memory last summer. Can I kiss you? No, he didn't ask. He didn't ask.
0: But you don't think that's creepy? Yet this guy actually asked,
1: well,
0: are we going to kiss?
1: Before I went to Rome, you're like, you're going alone. Someone's going to, an Italian man's going to kiss you. And I was like, I hope. And then it came true.
0: And she let it happen. I'm just saying, one man's creepy is another, or one woman's creepy
1: and the,
0: is another
1: these
0: woman's
1: girls wanted to
0: Spanish
1: be kissed,
0: steps.
1: I will say. Like, they were adoring him. But I'm like, if you're a celebrity, should you be doing that? I don't know. Of course. Whatever. It's Summer House.
2: Interesting conversation, because I also wanted to bring up Kyle Cook, because did you guys see, in addition to all these randos he's kissing, who he's rumored to be now hooking up with, and it's getting pretty serious?
1: It's not that Meghan King, is it?
2: No.
1: From Real Housewives?
2: No.
1: Okay. Because he kissed her, too.
2: You guys are really into a podcast.
0: Yeah.
2: Talks about the Clayton Eckert season.
1: Oh, my gosh. I'm on episode 6.
2: So in the podcast, do they talk about the woman who self-eliminated herself on the very first episode?
0: No.
2: Okay, because there's a character named Sally Carson who was in the Bachelor Nation universe. She
1: For one day?
2: She literally self-eliminated. She was basically, I think she had just... she was supposed to get married. I don't remember all
1: of the
2: drama around
1: God.
2: It. She was supposed to get married. Somehow the marriage broke off. She decided to jump into this. I don't know if she had some issue with Clayton or what, but he wanted to give her the very first rose of the season. And she says, I'm actually going to leave. That was the start of Clayton's season.
0: That's kind of like foreshadowing.
2: Yeah. So she decided to step away. So again, maybe there's a little more to that story. Then she went into Bachelor in Paradise. Then she moved on to Southern Charm. On Southern Charm and also the spinoff Southern Hospitality. And she is now rumored to be dating Kyle Cook.
1: Wow. Oh. Okay, so this is why I don't believe that she would, the whole story about, I was going to get married, but then it broke off. And then I just decided at the last minute to do the casting process for those shows is like at least 6 months to a year. Like you apply and you know, it's like, I made it to the next round. And then they pair you up with different people to talk to. And it's not like, hey, do you want to come on? Like, oh, we're still looking 10 days before.
2: Yeah,
1: you know?
2: I wanted to correct myself because I wanted to say that was just me kind of spitballing.
1: No, that's
2: from what I remember,
1: alive
2: but,
1: by them.
2: But I am reading this now, and she said, the limo arrives, and she realized she was not ready for the show. She was not she was still emotionally grappling with her recent canceled wedding.
1: Or
2: so, there you go. Just
1: they already
2: you know.
1: Planned that she was going to be on Bachelor in Paradise, and then a new cast member of Southern Charm.
2: Those are different. Yeah, but yeah.
1: Like
2: companies.
1: We're eventually going to get together, you onto Summer Charm.
2: They went to work together, though.
1: Oh, they don't.
2: That's Bravo and ABC. Yeah. But yeah, I see what you're saying, though. No, that's definitely one where it was for the bit. It was for the story, no doubt. And then come
1: and
2: to
1: now
2: find
1: Kyle.
2: Out, and then Kyle and her are now reportedly hooking up.
1: He's
2: are
1: you just trying to? He's going to the buffet many times.
0: Are you? You're not listening to that podcast.
2: I've not jumped into it yet. I apologize.
0: Has your
2: it's
0: co-host
2: on my list.
0: Of Hot to Go?
2: No.
0: Brittany, has she started?
2: Unfortunately, she is so into Love Island right now, I don't think she'll ever get out.
1: She's also wearing an outfit for a Summer House reunion show party today.
2: Last night was the third part of the Summer House reunion, so we are going to find out all of the final
1: clips.
0: They watch it at work.
2: They watch
0: it during
2: work.
0: Their lunch hour.
1: And she's fully in a huge
0: hat.
1: They
0: wear outfits, yeah.
1: They wear outfits during when we... I mean, we can't even go because it's during our show.
0: Mm-hmm. Would you want to?
1: If there's snacks there, yeah.
2: There are no snacks.
1: No snacks?
0: No, they just bring their own.
14: Where talk is fun.
15: Hey, do me a favor, will you? Talk to me about something. Take my mind off things.
14: My talk. Everything entertainment.
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21: Do you know what this dream means?
22: Dreamweaver Dawn. Dreamweaver Dawn.
23: Do you want to interpret some dreams?
1: Uh-oh. Yeah, I do.
2: All
1: not
2: right.
1: With that voice, though. You got to change it because I don't like it.
23: Okay.
0: Every day. She would like to interpret dreams, but we only let her do it once a week. And it's your opportunity to get your dream interpreted by Dawn. At this time, she'll tell you how you can submit your dream in a mere few moments. But first, let's get right to the dreams. Maria sent this dream in, and it says, Dear Dawn, I had a dream I was going to be traveling by ship with my two girlfriends. The ship was a modern Titanic reincarnated. Uh-oh.
2: No.
0: To get to the boat, which was docked offshore, I had to dive into the water and swim. I was the only one who had to swim to get to the boat, and I knew that was odd. Once on board, I found my room was on the 18th floor. My girlfriends and I were waiting for the elevator for what seemed like an eternity. Every elevator that stopped at the base floor we were waiting on had strange things going on inside.
1: Mm-hmm.
0: Once we finally got inside the elevator, I learned that my two girlfriends were staying together in a very nice room, which made me feel left out. When we got to my room, it was tucked into a utility closet and was very long and narrow with no windows.
1: Okay.
0: My room also had 10 beds in it.
1: Uh-oh.
0: And I realized I was going to have to share with strangers. Ew. Very tight quarters, isolating. The whole dream, I felt like an outsider. What does it all mean?
1: Okay, let's first start with the fact that you're traveling in a ship. So I assume you would be going across the water, which water in a dream means conscious life experiences. If you're like having a hard time in the water, you're trying to cross a river and you're feeling like overwhelmed, that means that in your day you were overwhelmed by what was going on in real life. So the fact that you're actually traveling in a ship is safe. So you've got to think about what you're telling yourself in your dream, that like, no need to panic. I know that this feels weird. So then we talk about everybody in the dream is a part of you. So your two girlfriends, that's you. So you know that life, when you get into your day, this is what I think overall the dream means. Think of this ship. It's like a journey, but the journey is just a day. All right. So you do have a fear that you're going to be uncomfortable with the day.
0: Okay.
1: Because here you are. You're like, how come they get to sleep in there? You know, and I don't like this. So you know that it's going to be okay, but you dread things. So there are things throughout your day you're like, oh, God, I have to sit in that meeting and I really hate it because my face is doing weird things. Or you sometimes feel a little bit sorry for yourself. And that's sorry to say it in that way. But, you know, we all do that. We have to kind of remind ourselves that we're grateful for things.
0: Yeah.
1: And this day that you had this dream or this night, the couple days before, you were feeling a little down about how you don't really get to enjoy things like other people do. And you have a hard time just mentally. And so you're kind of fighting the current. But you're not in the water, except for the beginning. You're like, here I go into my day, and you have to swim to the boat. So you're like, oh, gosh. So that is sort of just, and then when we get to the elevator, that's important to talk about, too, because you're stopping, there's 18 floors, okay? And so an elevator is moving through different levels of mind rapidly. Mm-hmm. So you're able to like pick things from your subconscious mind and then you're in your conscious mind again. And so this rapid movement can sometimes cause, you know, people to feel disjointed or like, oh, I need to now pay attention because I was daydreaming. So that's also something that happens in your day as well. So I would just encourage yourself to, you know, when you have this dream, look back and see, oh, how did I make it hard on myself by thinking of things in this way and how can I reframe it?
0: Okay. I bet that will resonate with Maria.
1: Yes.
0: And if it doesn't?
1: You can get your money back.
0: Go to AI and say.
1: There's no cost to this.
0: Okay. let's go to Denise. She sent a dream. Listeners, if you want to have your dream interpreted by Dawn, stay tuned. She'll tell you how you can do that at the end of this segment. But first, Denise says, Dear Dawn, so my 24-year-old son has been in the hospital unexpectedly since January 7th. We almost lost him during surgery. Oh, I'm sorry, Denise. I'm assuming she means in real life.
1: In real life, but son's okay now.
0: Okay. My husband passed away 3.5 years ago at age 50. She says, I had a dream that we were getting ready to go visit my son who was in the hospital and has been transported to another care facility because he would be able to transfer to Courage Kenny. My other son, who was 30, was driving a cargo van. His soon-to-be wife at the time was in the front passenger seat. The seats were in back, and they were not normal. They were bench seats along the sides of the van. My mom and I were on one side, and my soon-to-be daughter-in-law's mom and sister were on the other. We went down an embankment on one-lane paved road that led into a river. We were trying to get up another embankment on the road, but the waves kept crashing over the van. The van stayed on the road and we could see the pavement. My older son kept saying, Mom, it'll be fine. Everything will be okay. In real life, to add to the outcome, my youngest son is going to be okay.
1: Yeah.
0: Phew.
1: Yes, that's amazing.
0: Yes.
1: We're so happy for you and him, Denise. So let's talk about this van. When we dream about a vehicle, if it's, you know, like a car or a van, that's your body that you're dreaming about. Now, you're not driving, which is significant. A part of yourself that is, I would say, the part of you, your son would represent new ideas. So some part of you that is hopeful, that isn't stuck in panic, because in the dream, he's like, it's going to be okay, Mom, don't worry. So that is a part of yourself that you're letting take the wheel, really, which is good. But then there are other parts of yourself in this van and on this journey, and you're not, the seats are strange, so you're not even looking forward at the journey. You're just trying to survive it. So then you go down into this embankment, and remember what I said about water?
0: Mm-hmm.
1: Well, in this dream, these waves keep crashing over the van. So this is conscious life experience that seems to threaten you, like it's going to consume you. Now, we also have to think about this journey that you're on. It's not necessarily like, it's like a spiritual thing, you know, that you're going through. And anytime you have something like your kid being in the hospital and all, you know, almost losing your son, that is like one of the biggest moments of your life. It's
0: yeah.
1: so hard. And it's just like you feel like you're going to fall apart. And probably what you've been doing, I think, is that you are taking care of everybody else except for yourself. The reason why I know that is because you are getting through this, but really you haven't allowed yourself to be okay with you or even think about it. Like, what about me? No, you're making sure that, you know, this person's okay and this person's okay. And then we have to sit back sometimes and go, am I taking care of myself? Am I okay? Like, are you okay, Denise? That sounds like a traumatic thing. So you've allowed yourself to get through it and breathe now because everything's going to be okay. But take care of yourself. Make sure you are, you know, giving yourself time to process all of this. And that's what that journey in that bus was, and going down on that embankment. It's like, you can save yourself from this stuff, but you have to take the time.
0: Yeah, it's not all these other people. It's really just parts of yourself. But it's good because it sounds like she's got some healthy parts to herself.
1: Exactly,
0: right?
1: Yes. And in real life, you're probably taking care of a lot of other people. So
0: exactly.
1: Make sure to take care of yourself.
0: Put that mask over your face before
1: yes.
0: you put it on your loved ones.
1: Thank you.
0: They tell you when you're on an airplane. All right, we're doing dreams. Dawn is interpreting. She'll tell you how you can submit your dream at the end of the segment. But first, we've got time for another dream or two. Let's go from Denise to Amber. Amber says, Dear Dawn, I was driving with someone in Iowa. I'm sorry. We passed a castle in a small... They don't got castles in there. In a small town. As we were about a mile past the castle, a woman stood on the edge of the road at a crossroads. She was blindfolded and pointing a gun out to the road. She was holding a sign that questioned something, but I can't remember what it said. She would randomly shoot at the cars. The driver and I were screaming, hoping to avoid the shots. We did, and I called the police. They basically said, oh, she's doing it again.
1: Oh.
0: I was terrified and woke up.
1: Okay.
0: Oh.
1: All right. So these are all parts of you. The castle is actually a frame of mind, and specifically one that has the ability to protect you from unwanted thoughts. Okay. So a house is a frame of mind. A castle, the purpose of a castle and being fortified and you know, being having thick walls is that it's a protection method. It was for, you know, the people that lived inside. So this is the part of your brain where you are like, nothing's getting in here. So, but remember, the castle and the woman are like yin and yang. Okay. So you don't go into the castle, Amber, you just drive by it. So you acknowledge, yeah, I've got a part of myself that protects myself. Okay. So then we get to this crossroads. The woman with the gun is you. So a gun is actually, since death in a dream is change, a gun is a tool for change. And please don't take that literally. It's just in the dream world. So it's a tool for change. So you know that you have a part of yourself that wants to change. But since you're blindfolded, that means you have a lack of awareness. Mm. So are there times in your life where you have certain aspects of your life, you feel like making big changes, and then, you know, you're like, oh, that seems rash, because just randomly shooting or, you know, making changes isn't great unless you are, you know, have the means to take care of yourself. But I would say, like, are there, just think about things in your life. You're like, God, I just hate my job so much. I just want to quit today, you know, or something like that. Or gosh, why am I involved in this cross stitching group? There's this guy named Bradley, and he's so mean, and I just don't want to go anymore.
0: Oh my God. First of all,
1: I'm just saying
0: group?
1: it doesn't have to be your job, okay? So are you involved in something where you just want to change it, all right? Or maybe it's just the demands that you have on you. So I would think, so then there's that part of you that's like, okay, Amber, don't make any weird decisions right now because you're remembering that castle. You can protect yourself from any pain and strife by finding that place in your mind. Go to the castle and, you know, and then you've got your inner authority in there that you're like, well, I got to call on them. That's the police. Your inner authority is like, oh, you're doing that thing again, Amber. You're doing that thing where you want to make big changes, but you know it's not best and you've got to plan things. So it's a reflection of how you go about your day.
0: It's all about you, Amber.
1: That's right.
0: You got to look inside yourself.
1: Yeah.
0: Whew, that was a journey.
1: I love those dreams. Those were great.
0: Thank you, ladies, for all those dreams, Amber, Denise, and Maria. Now, Dawn, if other folk listening want to get their dreams submitted,
1: mm-hmm.
0: for interpretation, what do they got to do?
1: Go to our website or app and email me. It's D. McLean. On our website, you can find an envelope in the right-hand corner. Just click on that and you'll find my name. Title it Dreams. And then make it about a paragraph long. These are awesome. They're all perfect length. And yeah, and then you won't hear from me right away. Like, I won't email you back. And that's just the mechanics of email, because if I start talking back and forth with people, I can't find the dream. So you won't hear from me, but you will eventually hear it on this segment, unless you say, I don't want you to read this on the air, you know. Then I won't. But you'll hear it here. And if you want your name changed, I can do that too. So just send me an email and then we'll
0: send
1: take
0: me
1: care of you.
0: An email.
1: Send me an email.
0: Send me an email. Send me an angel.
16: 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This week, we're remembering the late Gene Nicholas Treader. In the 70s, he and his friends organized the first Twin Cities commemoration of the Stonewall Riots. And around the same time, he began collecting LGBT-themed items in hopes that gay history wouldn't be forgotten. His dedication to collecting and organizing books, documents, and photographs and artifacts helped him amass a collection that was donated to the University of Minnesota Libraries in the year 2000 and now occupies 3,000 linear feet of space as the Gene Nicholas Treader Collections and GLBT Studies. 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Thank you, Gene Nicholas Treader, and thank you, My Talkers, for listening to Pride Speaks. See all the ways we're celebrating Pride this month at mytalk1071.com, keyword pride.
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0: Every day we scour the interwebs for one-star reviews, and we pick a theme for those reviews. Dawn Areno, what was your theme-o today? Hello?
1: I mean, every day.
0: Ma'am.
1: I just don't know. I have a microphone. It's the TMZ Hollywood bus tour.
0: Fabulous. I'm going to take us to another famous place around the world, Madame Tussauds in London.
1: Ooh.
0: Where famous wax people exist. In fact, we're going to start there. Again, it's a wax museum in London. A bunch of famous people. Ooh, Dawn and her very curly senior photo. It's adorbs.
1: Perm. Yes.
0: It's very adorbs. You should bring that hair back.
1: Yeah.
0: That was from a previous segment. Feel free to listen. Now, on to Madame Tussauds in London, where Obey, that's an interesting name, has this one-star review. These people accepted my money from our group, sold us 50 tickets. They got 30 of us in, but wouldn't let the rest inside. They refused to return the money.
1: What'd you do?
0: The worst attitude seen from managers ever. They either find a better grown-up manager, because they're all literally a bunch of 20-year-old teenagers. Teenagers aren't 20.
1: Okay.
0: Or these people are getting nowhere.
1: Oh, gosh.
0: Okay, so I had a lot of questions, right?
1: Yeah.
0: Well, we got a response from the owner.
1: All right.
0: And it goes like this. Thank you for taking the time to share your feedback. We're sorry to hear about your disappointment. Unfortunately, we do not admit late arrivals.
1: Oh.
0: And as part of our standard operating procedures, once our venue has closed, we are unable to allow any further entry. As part of your group arrived past our closing time, we were not able to admit the remaining guests.
1: Well, there you go.
0: So, you know, unless it was a situation where they're like 29, 30, oh, we're closed.
1: Yeah.
0: You know, I doubt it.
1: Mm-mm.
0: It was probably your whole group didn't show up on time.
1: Yeah.
0: Maybe they were 5-10 minutes late. They'd already closed. Sorry, you can't get in.
1: And that is every tourist attraction has to do this because
0: it's
1: when
0: not
1: you're
0: about
1: bringing
0: you.
1: In tourists, there's so many people that are late. You have to have a policy or it affects the people that were actually on time.
0: Thank you.
1: There you go. Okay, do you know about the TMZ Hollywood bus tour?
0: Yes, I've heard about it.
1: Yeah, I mean, you know.
0: I've never done it.
1: If you go on their website, it's ads everywhere. And they always have articles about people that show up, like they will pay celebrities to come on every now and then, C-list, and hop on the bus.
0: Yeah.
1: So these are reviews of that tour. And the first one is a one-star review from Reginald. Here's his review. They made a lot of petty, nasty comments about celebrities. I understand it's kind of TMZ's thing to be intrusive and snobby about celebrities' personal lives, but hearing so much negativity about other human beings on a tour where I'm supposed to be enjoying the sights of the LA area just didn't sit right with me. Plus, we didn't even see a celebrity. Just save your money and hang around Rodeo Drive for a while if you want a better chance at seeing stars. Do you, sir? You are on the TMZ tour.
0: Yeah,
1: I get that it's kind of their brand. No, it is. It's their brand. It is.
0: It's most certainly their brand. It is a gossip magazine or website.
1: Now on wheels.
0: Yeah.
1: That they're making money off
0: of. So you think they're going to say like, oh, and here's the wonderful Debbie Reynolds, who has supported charities.
1: Yes, I know. And just read all of her philanthropic adventures. No, it's not going to happen.
0: It's
1: there
0: TMZ.
1: You go. Here's a corner where this person passed out drunk.
0: Yeah, or this person was arrested.
1: Yeah.
0: Or this person shot this person.
1: Right.
0: I mean, it's, you know, come on.
1: It's like the Wild
0: Grow
1: West.
0: Grow up.
1: Grow up.
0: Let's go back to Madame Tussauds in London. This time, Shells was not having it and gave it a big fat one-star review.
7: It's hard to tell this place is trying to be relevant or a parody of itself. The clearly older waxworks are almost comical. Sir Elton John is flying in the air for some reason. Beyonce with what looked like a dirty set of curtains behind her.
1: What?
7: Bob Marley's just plonked in the middle of a room. That's a head scratcher. Amy Winehouse wasn't on point.
1: Okay, well, was she?
7: So many were hard to tell who they were, and plaques to figure out who they were weren't always easy to spot. The dungeon was just unhinged. The ride, whose idea was that, shocker? It was beyond tacky. Didn't scream waxworks excellence. Had had enough by the time we hit the Star Wars section. You know, overall, a thoroughly unenjoyable experience. I would not recommend. New York Companion was very disappointed.
1: New York Companion.
0: Like, they had a companion from New York.
1: Okay.
0: And they did not, they were not amused.
1: Oh, boy.
0: It's a wax museum?
1: You go there.
0: I like how they're like, this is not serious enough. It's not, it was comical. It was unhinged. It's a wax museum. It's literally wax figures of people. That's weird.
1: Yeah, sometimes they're not great because technology has gotten better. But it's kind of fun to see, like, that's supposed to be.
0: Yeah,
1: and
0: but,
1: P.S.,
0: I mean,
1: Elton John is Rocket Man.
0: And you kind of hope that at some point it's going to be a little out there, because if you just saw a bunch of people standing around looking like themselves, just all normal and stuff, you'd be like, this is boring.
1: Exactly.
0: I'd be like, get Marilyn Monroe on a horse.
1: Plus, if you see celebrities in person, you're like, who is that? Because they kind of use the same plastic surgeon. So it's sort of like wax figures. I mean, when you're like, I don't know who that person is. I know they're famous because people are taking pictures of them. You know? Sometimes they're not recognizable. Okay. Do you want to go back to the TMZ bus tour? Okay. Well, this is a shorter one. And Arlene wrote this one-star review.
8: They make you believe you will see stars, that they have TMZ cameras in the bus ready to roll if they see a star and everything. In fact, you will get a loudy, not funny girl talking for 2 hours.
0: Loudy?
8: And you will get to see nothing but just a tour of some spot. And she will tell you very old stories that no one cares about. Save your money.
1: A lot of the reviews complained about how they were like, here's where Debbie Reynolds. I mean, it's like old things, like the Rat Pack used to go to dinner here. I mean, if you've never been on a Hollywood tour.
0: Yeah. What do you think?
1: Fine.
0: First of all, Hollywood stars today are not out and about in L.A. They're on a yacht in the south of France.
1: Yeah, they are. And if they are grabbing a Starbucks, it's a paparazzi shot that's set up and you don't see it.
0: Yeah.
1: Unless you happen to be there. But
0: a lot of Hollywood is nostalgia.
1: Exactly. I think it's cool. I've never been on this tour. Apparently it's $60 to ride this bus around for 2 hours.
0: Wow. 2 hours is a long time, though.
1: I think so.
0: Yeah.
1: Just sit back and realize that you don't have to drive through the traffic.
0: Exactly. You just enjoy yourself.
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0: Did you know you might be part of the 75% of Americans who think they waste less food than they actually do? 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
4: ABC News, I'm Dave Packer. The U.S. and Iran trading strikes for the second day in a row. The Pentagon says multiple targets were hit, including Iranian air defenses and communication systems, and Iran firing back, again taking aim at U.S. allies in the region. American forces intercepting missiles bound for Jordan.
5: President Trump renewing his threat to target Iran's power plants and bridges, warning Iran will pay the price for taking too long to negotiate a peace deal.
6: They keep tapping us along. They keep playing us for suckers.
5: A top Iranian official threatening to expand the war, saying of the U.S., we are not afraid of fighting losers.
4: ABC's Martha Raddatz. Inflation making a comeback as the Iran war pushes oil and gas prices higher. The consumer price index surging 4.2% over the last year. Billionaire Bill Gates voluntarily appearing before Congress Wednesday for a closed-door hearing over his relationship with Jeffrey Epstein. Gates has called it, quote, a mistake. This is ABC News.
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0: 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It's Jason Matheson Show, starring Colleen Lindstrom, starring Holly Roberts, right here on My Talk. Everything entertainment, everything.
1: The word of the day is ebitchency. It happens when a lot of people are trying to test you, and you have to be an efficient bitch.
2: Yes.
1: Ebitchency.
0: There we go.
2: Yes. Yes.
0: It is Wednesday, June 10th, 2026. It's time for Explaining Things to Chip.
2: My Venn diagram of pop culture with my husband is pretty small. And so when he needs things explained to him, I try to step up. And our Venn diagrams have crossed recently with Spencer Pratt. We haven't really talked about Spencer Pratt much in these parts.
3: Well, because he's gone into the realm that we don't discuss.
2: Thank you. But I'll.

0: bring it up here. So Spencer Pratt is running for mayor of Los Angeles. He had an unsuccessful run for the mayor of Los Angeles. And I believe that his candidacy is going the way of the dodo.
1: Yeah.
0: I'm sitting over on the couch, minding my business. Chip is minding his business over on his side of the room. And all of a sudden he asks me,
1: oh God,
0: who's Spencer Pratt? Now, keep in mind that my husband likes to stay in that side of the universe that we don't speak of on this side of the universe.
2: Mm-hmm.
0: He's very much into that side of the universe. And so am I when I'm not on this side of the universe.
1: Yeah, me too.
0: Okay?
1: Yeah.
0: Okay. Got it?
1: Okay.
0: Good. I'm like, oh, okay. I knew this day would come.
2: Well, children.
0: To have a very important conversation. I started, well, it all began with the Princes of Malibu, right?
2: Mm.
0: A reality television series in the early 2000s that Spencer Pratt executive produced and Brody Jenner starred in. Brody Jenner, by the way, is the stepbrother of the Kardashians. His dad is Caitlyn Jenner. It goes on and on and on. Mm-hmm. But then I was like, but really you need to know Spencer from The Hills, because he was the villain.
2: Mm-hmm.
0: Or he was portrayed as the villain. He was the boyfriend of villain Heidi. And then Heidi had this whole thing where she started getting a bunch of plastic surgery before plastic surgery was hot. She was ridiculed, and it's a day that ends in Y in 2026 with the procedures that she got.
2: Mm-hmm.
0: Then he started selling crystals.
1: Oh, God.
0: And hanging out with hummingbirds on Snapchat. That's where he got really his new beginning, so to speak. And then his house burned down in L.A., and that radicalized him. And then he decided to run for mayor. Then they started making AI videos of Spencer Pratt as Batman. It's a whole thing.
1: Oh, God.
2: And now here we are.
0: I don't know if Chip received any of that knowledge.
2: In my mind, in my imagination, about somewhere around the Hills is where Chip glazed over, maybe folded inside out a little bit.
1: A little bit?
0: Maybe. I tried to explain the importance of The Hills to him. Mm-hmm. I'm like, The Hills, the reality show on MTV, the spinoff of Laguna Beach, the real Orange County, which was really based off of The OC, the Fox show starring Misha Barton, and he, just the glaze over his eyes.
2: Yeah, for sure.
0: And I'm like, The Hills, starring Lauren Conrad of that show. She was the girl who didn't go to Paris. Then I really lost him.
2: Oh. Yeah, then it was over.
0: Then it just didn't register with him. He was listening to a video at one point, too, and I think it was somebody who is a political commentator that I really enjoy, and he didn't understand Spencer Pratt. And I'm like, do I have to get on Meet the Press and explain this guy
2: to
0: people?
2: Apparently you do.
1: I guess you do.
0: Anyways.
2: 2026, y'all.
0: Yeah.
1: That's right. And I love, again, it's an area we don't speak to, but this is just the funny aspect of it. I love that people are shocked and they're assigning conspiracies to the fact that, and again, that Spencer Pratt didn't advance in the mayoral race.
2: Sit with that,
1: look,
2: people.
1: It's Spencer Pratt.
2: Reality star.
1: Yeah. Who wasn't Spencer like, Pratt. His Q rating wasn't good when he was a reality star.
2: No.
1: So you're shocked that he didn't win a political race and you're assigning conspiracy to it? I'm just saying. That's just me.
0: Yeah.
1: Maybe I'm wrong.
2: What timeline is this?
1: I know.
0: I don't know. Do you think that Back to the Future was real, Jason and Colleen, and that the sports almanac really was stolen by Biff? And
1: maybe.
0: Then Biff went back to 1955 and gave it to that Biff.
2: You know what?
1: I think so.
2: I think you're right.
1: I think you are right.
0: It was a documentary this whole time.
1: It was a documentary.
2: Yeah, here we thought it was fiction.
1: No, it was a documentary.
2: No, ma'am.
0: I don't think that Chip absorbed any of that information.
1: No.
0: That's a quarter of a century of reality television lore that I had to explain in about 5 minutes.
2: This reminds me of when I ask what I think will be a simple sports-related question to my spouse, and it turns into an exposition. And at some point, I tune out. And I just say to him with love, that's more than I needed.
1: Yeah.
2: That's more than I needed.
1: Thank you. Thank you for explaining that.
2: That's great.
1: Yeah, I'm yep. good. Thank
0: so,
1: you.
0: We'll be hearing more from Spencer Pratt in the near future. I'm sure of it.
2: Goody, goody gumdrops.
1: Yeah.
0: And I'll be there to show an episode of The Hills to my husband. Although they don't hit as hard because The Hills has a music rights problem. So when you watch reruns of The Hills, they just don't slap as hard.
2: Yeah, that is a bummer. That is a bummer.
1: Oh, so they had to change the music.
2: Yeah,
1: oh,
2: they had to put like, yeah.
0: It just doesn't hit the same emotional notes. And I dabbled in The Hills. I had roommates who really loved The Hills. And I lived in L.A. at the same time that The Hills was happening. And I just, you know.
2: Oh,
0: bless their hearts.
2: The Hills was my entire personality during
1: that. Really?
2: Yes.
0: Let the rain fall down.
2: Yes. I loved The Hills. Oh, I loved The Hills. Listen, I was a real reality TV show junkie back when reality TV was really hot. And when it was, I wouldn't even say, I was going to say like back when it was real.
0: No, it was never real.
2: It was never real.
1: No.
2: But there was at least the presumption of an attempt to make it seem kind of real. I was really into reality TV back then.
1: Yeah, I never got on The Hills. It wasn't something that I was ever, I liked The OC on Fox, but I wasn't a Hills kind of guy.
2: Do you know what it was for me? The Hills took the place of The Real World. When The Real World went, because The Real World for me fell off when they went to Vegas. That was the worst. That's when it all turned for me.
1: Yes.
2: And it just turned into debauchery and partying. And they were always drunk. And it just, there was no substance to it. And I was like, I need something to fill this hole.
1: Void. This, yeah.
2: And The Hills was ready, willing, and able.
1: To fill that void.
2: Yes.
1: Yeah. I came across this on the internet right after the woman called me a douchebag on my own Instagram.
2: Oh, so you were in a great mood.
1: I was in a great mood.
2: Mm-hmm.
1: And I thought, first of all, thank you. Thank you, KTLA, for once again delivering a quality story for Colleen, Holly, and myself. And number two, the second thought I had was, I wouldn't mind this, I don't think. This is a real news story about, I guess, it could be a product. Are you ready? Are you two ready?
2: Oh, and willing.
1: Here we go.
3: If you've ever been stuck in traffic with nowhere to go, relief could soon be built right into your car. A Chinese electric vehicle maker, Seres, has been granted a patent for an in-vehicle toilet that slides out from under a passenger seat.
4: Yeah.
3: Okay.
4: I mean,
3: no,
4: I'm not mad,
3: Omar.
4: At it. I'm not mad at
3: no,
4: it.
3: Come on. The design is meant for long road trips, camping, or just sitting in traffic. Come on, though. Do not do that in traffic. The toilet can be activated by a button or a voice command. It includes a fan and exhaust system to help control odors. Waste will be stored in a tank that needs to be emptied manually. No word on when or if the cars will hit the market. If this is in the passenger seat, that means someone is sitting right next to you in the driver's seat. This is just wrong.
2: I'm into it.
0: Don't need those Mountain Dew bottles anymore.
1: No.
2: No. That's not Mountain Dew.
1: I'm looking at the patent. I'm looking at the design. I mean, not a bad design.
2: I'm into this.
1: And the car's not ugly. It's a pretty good looking sedan.
2: So this isn't something you can have retrofitted to say your Hyundai. Darn it.
0: Probably not.
2: Okay.
1: No.
0: You're just going to have to go with the old training potty that you strap on the seat. DIY. That old Elmo toilet that your kids aren't using anymore. Put it in the Honda. I'm assuming that you're going to want to use this in-car toilet when the car is parked. Because I know people. And they're going to try to use it when they're driving.
2: They are.
1: Mm-hmm. They are.
0: How do you do both those things at the same time?
2: I think it's not meant to be used in such a way, but people will.
1: Yeah.
2: To your point.
0: I am looking at the patent design for this.
1: Right? I mean, it's pretty interesting. It's pretty.
2: Listen, necessity is the mother of invention.
1: Yeah. I say, like, get it. And it is a human problem that they have solved, sort of.
0: Yeah. I am looking at this full story, Jason, mm-hmm. the one that you brought from KTLA.
1: Yes, ma'am.
0: And there's text that goes along with it. Mm-hmm. You know, somebody speaking, hey, back in the day, you could squat in someone's yard, no problem. Now, no, you can't do it.
2: Was that? Were people doing that?
0: Security cameras are everywhere. The surveillance state ruins things.
2: Do you think people really did
1: just
2: just crank your car over to the side of the road and pop a squat in somebody's yard?
0: Again.
1: In Ethel's bush?
2: Nope.
0: My expectation.
2: I was not ready to talk about Ethel's bush at this hour.
1: Ethel doesn't mind.
0: Wake up. My expectations for humanity.
1: Yeah. Are very low.
0: Are so low.
1: Well, right. I know.
0: That if you can think of it, people are going to do it.
2: It's true.
1: Yeah. Well, there we go. There you have it. Let's hope that this comes to
4: Brittany and Kendall.
5: My stepdad's in town. Him and my mom sleep in my bed sometimes.
6: Oh,
5: like
6: that's cool.
5: It's fine.
6: Yeah,
5: without me, by the way, to be clear.
6: It wasn't weird at all. It was not weird at all until you added the without me.
2: You made it weird here.
5: You made it weird.
6: Not one person was questioning whether or not you were also in said bed.
5: Michael Ganker?
6: Nobody knew. Nobody ever thought that.
5: When I said without me and your face went so disappointed, you made it weird and awful and I hate it.
4: Brittany and Kendall with producer Mike. The next generation of talk radio, where talk is fun. My Talk 107.1. Everything entertainment.
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0: the show, friends. Thanks for being here. We appreciate you. Taylor Swift has been in the news the last few weeks. There was that countdown I told you about in Times Square with the big TS, and it was looked like Toy Story, and then it was revealed, yeah, she's involved with Toy Story, and she's doing a new song, and then the song debuted, and then we heard it, and then the premiere was last night, and she walked the red carpet and performed. But there's also, Toy Story aside, there's been another Taylor Swift story floating around there. The rumor that she's going to get hitched in Madison Square Garden.
1: Okay. Y'all, I'm calling foul on this.
0: Thank you.
1: This just does not work for me for a number of reasons. I'm just saying this narrative doesn't work for me. I know people get married and people have events at Madison Square Garden. I know that. I know that they can make an arena look like a venue. I know this.
0: Yeah.
1: I just, in my mind, I cannot fathom a world where the woman who has performed in arenas around this great world of ours is going to make that choice for her wedding.
0: And you know her better than I do.
1: It's true. She is. She and I would be very close if I ever met her.
0: Mm-hmm.
1: We would be really good friends.
0: Very, very good friends.
1: And we have been in my mind for quite some time.
0: Mm-hmm.
1: And I am thrilled for her. And I love her love. I want her and Travis to be, you know, married and happy forever.
0: I do too.
1: I don't think they're getting hitched at Madison Square Garden.
0: I have people in my life that are Swifties that believe this strictly because of the security situation.
1: Okay.
0: And that they're hanging their hat on that. And
1: okay.
0: I thought to myself,
1: explain that.
0: Well, see, I just thought, guys, it's Taylor Swift.
1: Yeah.
0: She can afford whatever. She could afford a dome, a force field.
1: Yes.
0: She could get the military to create a force. It's Taylor Swift.
1: Yes. She's a billionaire, peoples.
0: Yeah. So that argument
1: and
0: falls.
1: And he's no slouch. I mean, like, the two of them are the actual real power couple. They could... I don't see this happen. Now, listen, I will say I'm wrong if/when the time comes. If this is actually what happens, I will say, oh, wow, well, that...
0: I was wrong.
1: I was incorrect.
2: Oh, and then I'll give it the most Minnesota interesting that is ever Minnesota interesting.
1: Yeah.
2: Oh.
0: It was interesting.
2: Oh, you got a choice. At a sports arena. Oh, that's interesting.
1: How neat.
2: Oh.
1: That's neat.
2: Okay, I love that for you.
1: Yeah.
0: Yeah.
1: Mm-mm.
0: So you don't think so as a Swiftie. See,
1: I trust you
0: because you're a long-time Swiftie.
1: I just don't. And I know I've heard people kind of build the argument for it. If I know her like I think I know her.
0: And you do.
1: And I do. I just don't think this is going to happen, guys.
2: Do you have any theories, Colleen, on what you think will happen? We don't even have a secure date for the Taylor and Travis wedding. Most speculation points to the 4th of July weekend.
1: Yep, July 3rd is what I'm hearing from my people. I really don't have any guess. But I will say, if indeed it's not going to be at Madison Square Garden, this is a hell of a bait and switch here, because people are so busy talking about will it or won't it be Madison Square Garden. Nobody's paying attention to anything else right now.
0: No.
1: And we're, you know, less than a month out now. If indeed it will be on July 3rd, again, there are so many ifs, so many conditions. Your guess is as good as mine. I just find it really hard to believe that this couple who got engaged in a backyard in a beautiful garden is going to actually have their wedding at Madison Square Garden. It doesn't compute for me. I feel like they would do something small and intimate.
0: Way more personal. And I don't know her like you know her.
1: It's true.
0: And I think she would not enjoy this. That's just me, though.
1: Right? And by the way, I just also want to say she is by no means the biggest celebrity to ever get married. You know what I'm saying? Like large stratospheric celebrities have gotten married before.
0: Yes.
1: Royalty has gotten married before.
0: Yeah.
1: You know, I hear what people are saying about the security thing, but I don't think she needs a package. You know, she'll build her own.
0: Yes.
1: You know, she will build her own. And I understand that Madison Square Garden has some certain protections in terms of how people are able to enter, et cetera.
0: No windows.
1: I do think that they'll be able to figure something else out.
0: Thank you. They could go to a Hampton Inn in Vermont.
1: Yes. Yeah. I've seen how this woman, you know, can create a performance. Like, she'll figure it out. Yeah.
0: I love a bookend. I love stopping where we started. I love a Oprah Winfrey full circle moment. So in our remaining few minutes, I bring you, and we've done this on this show every so often since the very beginning. We will end the first hour with the douchebag of the universe.
3: Douchebag of the universe.
0: I believe a version of this on the RIP Kalina Bradley show was
1: Lord and Lady D-bag.
0: That's right. We would do this from time to time on this show. Mm-hmm. And we began talking on this hour, douchebags, because a lovely woman named Stella 33, whatever, called me a douchebag on my own Instagram account last night.
1: Walked into your living room, looked you in the eye, and called me a douchebag.
0: So we will end with this. Perfect. I am nominating, and if I could get a second, that would be great to put it into motion. I am nominating former Superman. Look up into the sky, everybody. It's a bird, it's a plane, it's a douche. Former Superman, Dean Cain, as the douchebag of the universe today.
1: I mean, I don't know why he's a D-bag, but he is one, and I will second that.
2: I third that. Motion approved, Jason.
1: Mm-hmm.
0: As he scrapes the barrel for relevancy, he has made a negative comment about the physical appearance of the new Supergirl.
1: Okay.
0: A young lady named Millie, who, by the way, is gorgeous.
1: Yeah.
0: That doesn't matter, but I'm also just putting that into the public record. And he made, you know, it's so fashionable to, you know, right now in this era, it's all about, you know, masculinity and the manosphere and making fun of anyone with purple hair, earrings. Oh, those damn kids. Well, there was a picture of her in her Supergirl outfit, and he posted rather stupidly, "Wait, if Supergirl's skin is bulletproof, how does she have ear piercings?" Oh, you're real funny, dude. Making fun of ear piercings. You freaking moron. You irrelevant.
1: Says the guy.
0: Desperate.
1: For a living, wore tights in his underwear on his outside.
0: Thank you.
1: I'm just saying, I would be watching my mouth.
0: Well, and I'm not done, because it gets worse.
1: Okay.
0: So then someone commented on that the following. "And why does she look like this guy?" And they attached a picture of a character from Land of the Lost, Shaka, who resembles an ape. And Dean Cain responded, "Dang it, I'm laughing. I laughed." So he's basically like laughing at this young lady's appearance and the comment that she looks like some sort of Land of the Lost character. And I thought, dude, you could be her grandfather. Mm. And you're punching down. Like, he's punching up. But
1: yeah. Anyway, yeah. Well, I think, I mean, to your very first point, like in his struggle for relevancy.
0: Yeah.
1: Pal, you haven't done much since you were flying around.
0: When Clinton was president.
1: Exactly.
0: Was the last time you were.
1: In your tights.
0: Mm-hmm. Yeah.
1: Okay.
0: Yeah. I didn't even want to bring this up, but since I started with douchebaggery, I thought, you know what? I'm going to throw this out there.
1: A nice bookend.
0: Mm-hmm. A nice bookend.
1: Yeah. You know, I just like don't have time for him. Like,
0: no.
1: I don't know. Call me when you are doing something.
2: So you'll never hear from Dean Cain.
1: Yeah.
2: Cain
1: so that's
2: again.
1: Fine. Yeah. I'm not picking up. It's fine.
0: I don't know. It's the age discrepancy mixed with. And I've been guilty of it on the show over the past 20 years. I've scaled it way back. I get the ick when men comment negatively on women's appearance. That's not a good look.
1: It's not.
0: And I'm not a prude. I don't mind when comedians do it. That's a separate tunnel for me. But just an everyday guy commenting, just seems very bro. It just seems douchey to me.
1: When we know better, we do better. The problem is he doesn't know better.
0: No.
1: Or he's choosing not to know better or do better. So,
0: well, he thinks it's cool now in this era.
1: No.
0: So there we go. That's going to do it for hour one. Missed it? Don't worry about it. You can always hear it later wherever you get your podcast. Search for us. Hit that subscribe and like button. Thank you very much. We appreciate it, Baby Jane Doe. When we come back, am I the asshat? And a big fat movie review. Hour two next.
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0: Enjoy the best of what we did yesterday morning on the Jason Matheson Show with Colleen Lindstrom on My Talk. We are walking on sunshine, everyone, on this second hour. On this Wednesday, June 10, 2026. Hi, everybody. I'm Jace. Right over there, say hello once again to my buddy, Colleen Lindstrom.
1: Good morning, buddies.
0: And right over there, she keeps us balanced. It's Holly Roberts.
12: Good morning.
0: She's like Metamucil for the soul.
1: Oh, you are your soul Metamucil.
2: What? That's right. A compliment.
0: Right? You're welcome,
2: I'd
0: Holly.
2: Like to be a chocolate wafer for
0: you.
2: Oh,
0: that's right. You love those. I forgot about that.
2: It's a sweet treat at the end of the day.
0: Yeah. I forgot about those. I still have never had them, Holly. I still have never had those.
2: You need to go to the pharmacy and change your life forever, Jason, after the show.
1: Do they really taste chocolatey?
2: Yes.
1: Okay.
2: You can get chocolate or cinnamon flavored.
1: Ooh.
0: Ooh. I need to try. You've been talking about them for years. I gotta do it. I have a little bit of free time today, which I love. I'm just like,
1: I'm jealous.
0: I have nothing.
1: Oh, I love a day like that.
0: Yeah, because bowling was canceled, because we fell out of the top 10, top 9.
1: I'm really sorry to hear that.
0: Thank you. We are too. So we were number one for weeks.
1: I do want to say this because I think this is so relatable, especially for sports people, sports parents. One of the things that's really hard about the end of any season, if you make it to a tournament, you never know when your last game is going to be.
0: Yeah.
1: And so
0: this is a new thing for me. Thank you. Yeah.
1: So I just want, you are seen in this, Jason.
0: Thank you.
1: It is really hard when you find out that you just had your last.
0: Right.
1: What I didn't even know it was my last one. Is that a match or a game? Yeah. What do they call it?
0: Bowling game?
2: Okay, I don't know. You're the bowler, Jason.
0: Yeah,
2: you're
0: right,
2: know.
0: Holly. I don't know. Yeah, thank you.
1: But anyway, I'm very sorry.
0: It's all right.
1: But there's always next year. I mean, like,
0: there's
1: always
0: next season.
1: Yeah, I think what you gain. Well, let me ask you a question.
0: Please. We have 2 hours. Good. Ask me several.
1: What would you say is the most valuable thing you gained from this experience this year?
0: Oh, that's a really good question. All humor aside, all jokes aside, sincerely, I was proud of myself. Because I said a couple weeks ago I had kind of an Tiffany, that's an epiphany in a shopping mall,
1: mm-hmm.
0: That this scared me a little bit. Not only was I joining a sports league, which I never thought I would do, and it just goes back to my own insecurities when I was a teenager and, you know, was petrified to go to gym or PE class because I was made fun of and the jocks would, you know, make fun of me and judge me. And you add to that my own internal lack of confidence in my own community, meaning the gay community, that I don't feel accepted because I don't look a certain way and never have. And in, you know, entry into the upper echelons of gay community, the requirement, the fee, if you will, is looking a certain way. If you are not attractive, you're not welcome in certain circles. So because of that, and don't even email me because it's the truth. You may not like it. It's the truth in certain circles. It just is. And you know it. So not only did I join a league, but a gay league scared me to death because I felt like I wouldn't be accepted. And the fact that I was and felt very comfortable, I was proud of myself for stepping into that arena and trying it. Stepping kind of in, this is such a cliche, but stepping into a big fear of mine,
1: mm-hmm.
0: And doing it and actually coming out on the other side and realizing, that I was wrong in some ways. I'm not wrong, but I should say my fear isn't universal.
1: Mm.
0: That's what I should say. I'm not wrong. 'Cause that still exists. You ask anybody that looks like me and they have felt that way walking into a gay bar. They have felt that way walking into gay spaces. If you have above a 29-inch waist and you don't have a good chest or good
1: visible
0: arms,
1: abdominal muscles,
0: yeah, seriously, yes. you're othered. You really are. And then you add to that if you're a minority and you don't look a certain way. Oh, heavens to mm-hmm. So it's a whole thing. It's a whole complex mental gymnastics that you put yourself through, and the fact that I did it. I'm sorry. This got real. I didn't mean to answer your question
1: this.
0: Real deeply. Yeah.
1: Well, I love this. I mean, honestly, it's interesting because this is like on a theme because we talked a little bit in the last hour about our picture day and how mm-hmm. it is like your words were a treasure chest of insecurities. And the truth is about insecurities is your insecurities tell you a story and dress it up as facts. And that, you know, anytime you push beyond that, anytime you get into... you stretch yourself beyond that, you're flexing that muscle, and that is huge.
0: Yeah.
1: So the question I asked at the beginning of this was, you know, what was the biggest thing you gained from this experience? And I think what it sounds like is like that ability and the awareness that like stretching yourself actually can feel good.
0: It can. And it's also funny of like, listen to yourself because in, not in arguments, but in back and forths, I always, one of my favorite phrases in the last 5 or 6 years is feelings are not facts.
1: Mm-hmm.
0: Feelings are not, I've had to say that to several people.
1: Mm-hmm.
0: I almost said it to Stella last night.
1: Mm-hmm.
0: On Instagram.
1: She felt that you are a douchebag.
0: She felt mm-hmm. that I was, she was making up a narrative about me in her head that mm-hmm. just, I'm like, you are writing a book, girl, that is mm-hmm. pure Beverly Clary.
1: Yes.
0: You are writing, anyway. But no, but feelings, feelings are not facts.
1: Mm-hmm.
0: And I needed to step into that. And I did. And I thoroughly, I mean, it was the high, I thought I was going to dread it too, honestly, because it's a school night for us. And I thought, oh my God, I'm signing up for something. And everyone can relate to that. You whether it's an event that you agree to go to or a party, and then the day comes and you're like, oh, crap.
2: Mm-hmm. Yeah, sometimes canceled plans feel real good.
0: Oh,
2: yeah.
0: They feel real good, Holly. Mm-hmm. But I didn't feel that way once.
1: That's the awesome.
0: The only week that I was like, oh, God, was the week that I was going to New York for that game show.
1: Yeah.
0: And I was up against, like, I didn't pack yet, and I was leaving that next day, and I'm like, oh, God, I can't. I wish I didn't have bowling tonight. That was the only week. But other than that, it was a lesson to do that more, step out of your comfort zone more. And it's such a, that's so cliche, but it really, that's truly what I learned from this.
1: Yeah, I mean, good things come when you step outside of your comfort zone.
0: Yeah.
1: Like, that's where the gifts are.
0: Mm-hmm.
1: If you always stay in your box, things are predictable. That's fine.
0: And failing is okay. I gotta be more okay because I'm so competitive. I'm getting better at, you know, I had that exercise with bowling. Like, I had a really bad game last week, and even doing that game show, and I didn't, you know, the back half, I didn't do that well, but I was okay with it. And I remember being in the car with Hanson and just being okay. I'm like, wow, Jace, took 51 years, but okay.
2: Mm-hmm. Mm-hmm. Yeah. Yeah. Sometimes it's good to set yourself up for failure.
1: Mm-hmm.
0: Yeah.
1: Also, the truth is, like, especially in a game like 25 words or less, somebody loses.
2: Yep.
0: Somebody loses. Yeah.
1: It's not an indictment on who you are as a person.
0: No. Oh, my God.
1: Yeah.
0: It's a game show with Meredith here.
1: Exactly. Yeah. Like, sometimes we build things up. We take things so seriously. And the truth is, like, I don't know. There's freedom on the other side of letting some of that go.
0: Yes.
1: Oh, welcome to 7 o'clock a.m. You're getting life lessons.
0: I love it. And then, you know, what I love about the show, we'll do this. And 2 seconds later, we'll be talking about boob tape or nipple tape or whatever mm-hmm. we were talking about yesterday.
1: Yeah. How'd that go for you, House?
0: Thank you. Colleen, I thought about Holly's nipple tape, oddly, as I was driving into work today.
2: Well, my left nipple suction cup just kind of didn't really stick that well.
1: Wasn't doing the trick.
2: Yeah, I'm going to have to buy another pair.
0: I did. Colleen, I'm so glad you asked, because I really did think about it early. I'm like, oh, God, we never asked Holly yesterday at the photo shoot how her nipple tape lasted.
2: Well, it definitely was secure. Didn't switch into my other shirt. I was like, uh-oh, we'll be seeing those through the shirt if I wear that one.
0: Fine.
1: You were good.
0: I want to end on a compliment. You both looked so beautiful yesterday.
1: Aww.
0: And my mother said the same thing. I sent one of the proofs to Dar of the three of us. And Dar's like, they're just beautiful.
1: Aww.
0: I'm like, yes, they are. You
1: that
0: both looked
1: so
0: absolutely
1: kind.
0: Beautiful.
1: Thank you. Yeah. It was actually really a great day yesterday.
0: Yeah.
1: It was a fun day. And I don't usually say that about
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0: It's the Jason Matheson Show replay, where talk is fun. My talk, everything entertainment. Welcome back. It's time for Digging Through the Lost and Found with Holly Roberts. And now, here's Holly Roberts.
2: Hi, did you leave something in your Uber last year?
0: I did.
2: Oh, no. What did you lose?
0: Prophylactic.
2: Oh. Well, I don't know.
1: You're probably not alone.
2: You're probably not alone, but I don't think you made the list of the 50 most unique lost items from the 2026 Uber Lost and Found Index.
0: I didn't know that this existed, and I love this.
2: This is the 10th anniversary that Uber has been keeping track of some of the weird stuff that you have left in Ubers the past year.
1: I love this. Lay it
0: so
1: on
0: much.
1: Us.
0: Yeah.
2: The top 50. Let's go through some of them, shall we?
1: Yes.
0: We shall.
2: Here we go. Did you leave a sleep apnea machine? Maybe a kitchen faucet? A meat slicer? A stethoscope?
1: Isn't a meat slicer just a knife?
2: I think they left the whole Arby's thing back there.
0: Oh my God.
2: How about a child's prosthetic eye? A double door oven? A package of live butterflies? 20 pounds of duck sausage? That's just number 50 through 41.
1: Wow.
2: Pelvis implants, two wedding gowns, handcuffs, Zayn Malik merch, a police radio, a toboggan, a pair of partial teeth and a tissue, a shower pole, 2 pounds of blue raspberry gushers, and a welding helmet, and that's up to 30.
1: Wow, that reads like my Christmas list.
2: Oh, you need to go shopping at the Lost and Found at Uber then.
1: Do they do the same thing that they do with the unclaimed luggage, where you can buy this stuff on a website?
2: Unfortunately, it doesn't look like that's the case, Colleen.
1: Womp, womp.
2: Well, let's move up.
1: I was really hoping for that pelvis implant.
2: Look, those are expensive. In this economy?
0: Right?
1: But then don't leave it in the Uber.
0: I mean, you did
1: if
0: have
1: it matters to you.
0: Don't leave it in there.
1: Don't leave it in there.
2: Somebody left a whole dishwasher in an Uber.
0: No. No.
1: How does a person do
0: that?
1: Thank
0: you.
2: People do a lot of things.
0: I can't. Okay.
2: Somebody left a live fish, too. Probably a poor little beta fish.
0: Oh, a live fish?
2: Nemo. A live fish.
1: That is the actually plot to the next Finding Nemo.
0: Right. Left in an
1: Nemo
0: Uber.
1: Nemo gets lost in an Uber.
0: Uber, yeah.
1: In New York City.
2: Oh. Somebody dump him in the East River. Okay. Let him get home.
1: How do people get reunited with their Uber leave-behinds?
2: They don't. I mean, maybe they do. Maybe they don't. Some of these get lost, and maybe some of them get found.
0: Oh.
1: That makes me sad.
0: Mm-hmm. Yeah.
2: Well, there is a way, if you do forget something in an Uber, you can go into the app, you tap an activity, you find the lost item in the help section, and you request a return trip with your original driver. So if that happens, there is a probability that you will get your lost stuff back. So it's not just lost forever. Now let's go over the top 10.
1: Okay.
2: Most unique.
1: Because we didn't even make it to the top 10.
2: We didn't.
0: No. No.
2: Mm-mm. Number 10, Gold Mouth Grills.
0: Madonna.
1: I was going to say Madonna was in that Uber.
0: Mm-hmm.
2: Number 9, an oxygen tank. Number 8.
1: I feel like you might need that.
0: B. Arthur.
2: Yeah. Oh.
1: I feel like that person probably expired. Isn't going to get that oxygen. I'm just saying, they don't have their oxygen tank.
2: No, Colleen killed the Uber passenger.
0: No.
1: I didn't mean to.
2: They just might be short of breath. They're
1: okay,
2: not
1: okay,
2: dead.
1: Okay, okay, okay. Go on.
2: Sack of marbles, number 8.
0: Oh, I'm sorry.
1: I don't feel like that's that weird.
0: What is this, 1944?
2: Maybe they were time travelers.
0: A sack of marbles?
2: Maybe they were time travelers.
0: What kid plays with marbles? Okay.
2: How do you even Jason, how do you even play with marbles? Oh. I don't even get it. It's just
1: you have a shooter, and then you have this, you have a circle, and then you try to get the marbles out of the circle.
0: How
1: it's really
0: know?
1: Actually kind of a dumb game. My brother and I used to play marbles and jacks. It's all right.
0: Okay.
2: Did you also used to go to the Nickelodeon?
1: No.
0: I'm not going to touch it.
2: Did you watch Howdy Doody?
1: Sure. He was a redhead.
0: I'm not touching it. Okay, go ahead.
2: Number 7. George Washington Hospital discharge papers.
1: Wait, not George Washington's hospital
0: discharge papers.
2: Could be a person named George Washington. I'm not sure.
1: Okay.
0: Okay.
2: Number 6. 420 donuts.
0: 420 donuts. What are those?
2: Celebrating the season.
0: Oh, mm-hmm. Ding, mm-hmm. Got it. Okay, mm-hmm. What, Jason, catch up. Catch
1: oh my gosh,
0: up. Jason,
1: I really
0: catch up.
1: Hope the driver didn't sample one of those.
2: Oh
0: right.
2: Boy, you might be going into the next dimension with those.
1: Have a different kind of trip.
2: Number 5, an ankle monitor.
0: B. Arthur.
2: Number 4, a Donny Osmond group picture.
0: Hell yeah, it's probably
1: that's
0: for
1: a bummer.
0: Me.
1: I'd be so sad.
2: Number 3, human hair.
0: Boo.
2: Number 2, breast milk.
0: Out of all of them, that's the that doesn't ring weird to me.
2: Oh, I would be so upset if I lost breast milk in the back of the car.
1: You guard that with your life.
2: That's right.
1: Yeah. My body made that.
2: Can I get a drum roll, please?
0: Oh, absolutely.
2: For the number 1 most unique item lost in an Uber last year. The weirdest, most unique lost item? Dentures with 2 teeth.
1: I mean, I guess if the Uber driver invited you to get comfortable, you might pop those out.
0: Uh-huh.
1: Oh, thanks.
0: Yeah.
1: I'll enjoy my ride.
2: I suppose they'd be front flippers because I had to think a second.
1: Mm-hmm.
2: Why would you have dentures?
0: Right.
2: With only 2 teeth.
0: Teeth. Flippers. Pageant.
2: Mm-hmm.
0: Yeah.
2: Now, they've made lots of lists over on Uber, too. I mean, look, y'all are leaving a lot of weird stuff.
1: It's true.
0: Well, remember, Holly, I had that list. We stumbled upon it, and I quickly gaggled it. The list of weird-ish things left at the Disney World, lost and found.
2: Yes.
0: And it was quite amazing, the weird stuff left in the Disney hotels, not the parks, but like left inside the hotels of Disney World. Things that families bring.
1: Give me one example.
0: I think, okay, hold on a minute. I have the list saved, oddly enough. where is it? Let me type it. Things left.
1: Because there are some things that the people at the resorts deliberately leave behind. Oftentimes, they will just leave them outside of a hotel room, and then they'll put a note up on like a Facebook page and say, hey, if you want this, like sometimes like a stroller. If you need a stroller when you get to Disney World, it's outside room such and such at this resort. And then people can just swoop by and pick it up.
2: Oh, that makes sense because you bought the stroller and you don't want to take it
1: exactly.
2: home.
1: Exactly.
0: Okay, I have it. Here we go. Prosthetic limbs, arms and legs
1: have
0: been turned in over the years. People have been like, forgot my leg.
2: Oh, no.
0: A glass eye was found at Fort Wilderness.
1: Oh, I didn't see that coming.
0: Nope. Many hair pieces and several toupees have been found at Big Thunder Mountain Railroad.
1: Several. That actually tracks.
2: Look, don't worry.
1: Those things will fly right off.
2: Woo!
0: Yeah. Multiple sets of dentures have been are recovered from the parks annually, usually falling out on major drops during rides.
2: Oh, no.
0: Can you imagine?
2: Oh, no, you're on Tower of Terror. Oh,
1: whoops.
0: Yeah. This is very specific. A guest once lost a wallet packed with $10,000 in cash with zero identification. And in a true display of Disney magic, an honest guest or cast member turned it in with a single dollar intact, and it was successfully, with every single dollar, I should say, intact, and it was successfully reunited with its owner.
1: That is wild. I hope they gave some sort of a thank you.
0: A training toilet was left in a hotel. Multiple small BBQ grills. And a random car tire last year at Caribbean Beach was left. In the closet of a room at Caribbean Beach.
1: A tire.
0: There we go.
2: Magic.
1: Weird.
0: Why would you?
1: I don't understand. Also,
0: that's in your closet.
1: That's where we stay. I don't know that we would have room for a tire in the closet.
0: That is where you stay. And we need to. I need to ask you sometime when we do like a little tease for TFG and maybe we have Colin come on. That resort is so freaking flippin' big.
1: It's
0: and
1: huge.
0: Spread out.
1: Yep.
0: And I hear we have three resorts. We have stayed at every resort but three. And that's one of them. And I hear that because of the size, it is hard to navigate.
1: It is not easy to navigate. And there are better places to be than others.
0: Perfect. We need to talk about that.
1: Yes.
0: When we return, dear friends, am I the asshat starring Colleen Lindstrom? Next.
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2: ABC News, I'm Dave Packer. Ramped up attacks in the Middle East, the U.S. unleashing another round of strikes on Iran for the second day in a row. Iran fired back at neighboring U.S. allies, setting off alerts in Jordan and Kuwait. President Trump now threatening to bomb Iran Thursday if they don't agree to a deal. ABC News National Security and Defense Analyst Mick Mulroy was Deputy Assistant Secretary of Defense for the Middle East.
3: Hopefully, as the U.S. intended on this, this pushes them to the table and not away from it.
2: The escalation comes as the war is blamed for soaring prices, with inflation surpassing 4% for the first time in 3 years. And the market's taking a big hit Wednesday, the Dow tumbling 953 points, the NASDAQ and the S&P 500 also down. The trial is underway for the man accused of setting one of the most destructive wildfires in California history. Jonathan Rinder Kanesht has pleaded not guilty to starting the Palisades Fire in Los Angeles. This is ABC News.
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0: Welcome back, everyone. Programming note coming up in a little bit. Big fat movie review of Steven Spielberg's Disclosure Day. I can finally disclose what I think of it. Thank you. And then Screen Queens, we move from movies to TV, kicking off our third hour. The Verdict, Maximum Pleasure Guaranteed. That's not a guarantee. That's actually a show. Anyway.
1: But we will guarantee your pleasure.
0: That's right. And I'm very, very excited to tell you I have a proclamation. So that's all coming up.
1: Ooh.
0: And then we have a very special guest in the back half of our final hour.
1: Mm-hmm.
0: We're going to talk wrestling. I know.
1: We have help, too.
0: We have help.
1: We have a bona fide WWE fan.
0: Yeah.
1: Coming to assist us in speaking with a WWE superstar.
0: Never before on this broadcast have we talked about WWE.
1: It's going to be great.
0: History making right here. History in the making. That's right. It's all coming up. But right now, we still got show right now. We got a big show right now because we're going to do this.
2: Am I wrong?
3: No, you're not wrong.
2: Am I wrong?
3: You're not wrong, Walter. You're just an ass.
4: Am I wrong?
5: Am I the asshat?
1: Yes, taken directly from the popular Reddit thread. Am I the asshat? We do it every Monday and Wednesday on the Jason Matheson Show. And if you are hearing

0: hearing this and you want to opine, 651-641-1071. Here is our conundrum today, friends. Am I the asshat for leaving a dinner party early because of, and this is in quotes, vegan lasagna? I was invited to a friend's dinner party beforehand. She told everyone she was making vegan lasagna. I'm not vegan, but I like plenty of vegetarian and vegan foods, so I figured I'd give it a try. When dinner was served, I was surprised to find that it wasn't really lasagna at all. There were no noodles, no cheese, and no sauce. It was basically layers of vegetables stacked together. The pasta layers were lettuce leaves with slices of tomato and other raw vegetables in between. I ate my serving of, by the way, the use of quotation marks in this post are fantastic. I ate my serving of, quote, lasagna, but I was still hungry afterward. I didn't complain about the food or say anything negative about it to her, as she's just getting into the vegan lifestyle and trying new foods. After dinner, I decided to leave early. A few of the other guests ended up leaving around the same time. We went to a local pizzeria, got dinner together. None of us made a social media post about it or anything, but somehow she found out. She later called me and said it was rude and insulting that we went for food after she spent time preparing dinner for everyone. I told her I appreciated the effort she put in, but I was very hungry and I didn't want to ask for something else to eat in front of the other guests. She says the fact that multiple people left and went out to eat made her feel humiliated and like everyone was making fun of her cooking. Some friends think I should have stayed longer and sucked it up. Others think if you invite people over for dinner and tell them you're serving lasagna, it's reasonable for them to expect something more substantial than layered lettuce and tomatoes. Am I the asshat?
1: I'm going to say yes. It is. This is a entry into a category that we use from time to time, and that is, do you really want to die on this hill? Mm. Is this the hill you want to die on? Can you just get through this?
0: And I think she didn't get enough to eat. She might die on that hill.
1: She might die on that hill. But can you just stop at In-N-Out on the way back? I mean, can you just suck it up for a few hours? Maybe stay a little bit shorter, peace out, and go to Arby's and get a double roast beef and a small Dr. Pepper.
0: Oh, beef and cheddar.
1: By the way, potato. What my lunch was yesterday.
0: Oh, yum!
1: Double roast beef, small Dr. Pepper. Thank you. So I say, touch of ass. You can suck it up. You're an adult. Look, do I like vegan stuff? No, I am a carnivore. But you guys,
0: Holly,
2: just a little touch of ass. It's not going and getting something to eat after the party. That happens all the time.
1: Yeah.
2: But that you guys went as a group.
1: Yeah.
2: And then went to the pizzeria. Then it's kind of the assumption that, well, my party wasn't good enough for you. You could have gone your separate ways, gone through the drive-thru. It's happened before. No big deal. But it's the group component of this that makes it douchey to me. So asshat.
0: I agree with I don't think the being hungry part is asshatty.
1: No.
0: I don't even actually think the grabbing something to eat on the way home is asshatty.
2: Mm-mm.
0: It is the coordination with the other people who left the party early because they were hungry to go and eat pizza. Whether or not you put it on social media, it doesn't matter. And you know, she's not saying this, but you know good and well, the topic of the dinner was the dinner.
2: Boy, I can't believe how hungry we are.
0: Yeah.
2: Because her lasagna just didn't quite cut it.
0: You know that they are talking about that weird lettuce lasagna, that which is just a salad, by the way. She just explained was a salad.
1: Salad. It's not a lasagna.
0: It's not a lasagna. But that's fine. No. I mean, yes. So that part was asshatty. Leaving because you're hungry, you know, yeah, like whatever.
1: Yeah.
0: Grabbing something to eat on the way home, not ass hattie. It's the group thing.
1: Yeah.
0: So yes,
1: I misunderstood.
0: Touch
1: that.
0: Of ass hat.
1: That's touch of ass.
0: Touch
1: group,
0: of ass.
1: Group effort. Because if it's one person, whatever. But if half of your party or whatever amount of party leaves and they're like, we're going to go to Cole first.
0: Yeah.
1: Then I would be like, ooh.
0: Do you want to come?
2: Oh, just keep it secret. Bad.
1: Yeah.
2: Be like, would, oh. Just,
1: yeah.
0: Also, who snitched? Who in the group snitched? Who thought it was a good idea to tell her? That's rude.
1: Mm-hmm. Yeah.
0: Actually, that's the person who's the real asset.
1: The snitch. The Culver snitch or the pizza, whatever, wherever yes. they went. Yeah, that's the snitch
0: that's,
1: right there.
0: That's the asshat. I mean, no, but to be fair, again, like...
1: Because I've been at those parties.
0: Yeah. People just left hungry. That's mm-hmm. all. I mean, you know, is there a lesson in there for the party host? Yes. More substantial.
1: Yeah.
0: Next time.
2: Throw and a carb in there.
0: Yeah.
1: You may not, you don't even have to like the carb. Mm-mm. Might not be a carb of your choice, mm-mm. but you're having a party.
0: Also, I really am having a hard time understanding how that's not just a salad.
1: The pizza that's the lettuce
0: the
1: pizza?
0: The lettuce lasagna. Again,
1: oh, lettuce lasagna.
0: This is what
1: pizza.
0: She said. There were no noodles, no cheese, no sauce. It was basically layers of vegetables stacked together. The pasta was lettuce leaves with slices of tomato and other raw vegetables in between. That's a salad. That's just a stack of salad.
1: Yeah. That's a stackable salad. It's not, I think, lasagna.
0: Yeah.
1: Has noodles.
0: And it's baked.
1: It's baked.
0: It's hot.
1: In a pan.
2: It must be raw vegan lasagna.
0: But again, that's salad.
2: Right.
0: This is like calling cauliflower rice. It's not. It's cauliflower.
1: I'm so glad that trend's over, by the way.
0: Let's call it what it is. It's not rice.
1: No.
0: It's rice, but it's not rice.
1: And I've never met a restaurant. I know that's not why we're here. I have yet to be delighted by a single restaurant that's made cauliflower rice that's actually enjoyable. That doesn't turn into instant mush.
0: Because it doesn't make it not cauliflower.
1: No.
0: Cauliflower can't be rice. It can't. It can't even aspire to it. It's just mm-hmm. never going to happen. And I'm not saying you shouldn't like your cauliflower rice. If you like cauliflower, you're good. That's fine. I'm just saying it ain't going to be rice.
1: No. I barely like cauliflower crust. I've had very few pizzas that have been good. Show me a good one.
2: Yeah, I'm kind of glad we've moved on from the cauliflower rice
1: yes.
2: and the zoodles.
1: Mm. Yeah. Oh, the zoodles. I just saw an old show that tried to make zoodles, and it was Lisa Rinna, and her daughter was making on that stupid, and I had one of those, and
0: the
1: I spiralizer?
0: Cut my
1: finger. The spiralizer, which never worked for me. It's a piece of crap.
0: Oh. Also, again, in theory, you're like, yes, I will replace my noodles with these squashes, and then you eat them and you're like, weird, they just taste like squash.
1: Wet, moist squash.
0: Mm-hmm.
1: Mm-hmm. In sauce.
0: Also, don't be surprised when you try spaghetti squash and it doesn't taste like spaghetti either.
2: Oh, nope, mama doesn't. Mia.
1: We have a verdict.
2: Wait, do we? Yeah,
0: okay.
1: Touch of ass. You are the ass man.
2: That's a touch.
0: Just touch. Yeah, just drive through Mac and Don's or Arby's on the way
1: yourself.
0: Home. Keep it to yourself.
1: Yes.
0: Eat alone, you know.
1: Yeah, like I said, get that double roast beef, or like Colleen said, beef and cheddar.
0: Mm.
1: Mm.
0: So good.
1: So good. Am I the ass hat? Monday and Wednesdays right here. On the show. When we come back, a big fat movie review of Steven Spielberg's life.
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1: How was the movie?
2: How was the movie?
3: My big fat movie review.
4: Welcome back. It is time for a big fat movie review. I joked about this yesterday. I saw one of the more anticipated movies of the summer, Steven Spielberg's Disclosure Day. And it opens on Friday. Not a lot was known about this original story, a story by Spielberg, written by David Koepp, who wrote Jurassic Park, among other movies that you love. And this is a story, I won't give too much away, but basically it's about a tech company, a giant tech company, which is now, you know, used to be in the 80s. Every villain in the 80s, in 80s movies was the Russians. And now it's big tech firms. This is about a big tech firm that Colin Firth runs, and they are in possession of all of the information, all of the video evidence, all of the written evidence of 70 years of visits from extraterrestrials.
2: Ooh, they went to Area 51.
4: Yes. And they have all of it because basically they realize presidents are human and presidents become non-presidents. So this firm, not the government, well, they work in conjunction with the Defense Department. This firm holds the key to all of the information that they have. Well, a merry band of rebels decides that humanity deserves to know this. So they leave the company, and it's led by Josh O'Connor and Coleman Domingo. And as the movie opens, and they waste no time, that is a positive. That's one of the things that works in Disclosure Day. There is no time wasted. There is no long setup. It is a bada boom, bada bing. Josh is being chased. And that leads me to a warning slash the more you know. Disclosure Day is not Independence Day. It is not War of the Worlds. Make sure you go into Disclosure Day knowing that this is basically a chase movie slash espionage movie mixed with aliens.
5: Not as advertised.
4: No.
2: I did read on the World Wide Web, some people were comparing Disclosure Day to The Post, Steven Spielberg's movie about the Washington Post.
4: I they're not wrong. I wouldn't have picked that one, but they're not wrong. It's basically a lot of running and a lot of chasing. And a lot of running and a lot of chasing. And as if you can hear from my review so far, this was a disappointment. Disclosure Day was a disappointment to me. I did not love it as much as I thought I would. And it's mainly because it just doesn't break any new ground. I feel like we have seen this before. And the ending of the chase is kind of like, oh, okay. It was one of those movie endings where there's one final line delivered by Emily Blunt, and I'm saving my Emily Blunt talk for the end. There's a line that's delivered by Emily Blunt, and then the movie closes, and you see Spielberg's name pop up, and I looked at Colin, and I went, What? It is the spiritual bookend to Close Encounters of the Third Kind, but I feel like this movie should have been made 20 years ago. We are in a post-truth era. And Steven Spielberg's trying to make the point that that humanity could be saved if only we saw evidence with our own eyeballs of extraterrestrial life. And I'm like, oh, Stephen, look around. No, there is no truth. Nothing matters anymore. No one believes they could see something with their own eyes, and they'll argue about it with their neighbor, Fred. nobody believes everything anymore. There's been such a breakdown of institutions, the trust of institutions on purpose by leaders, that people don't believe anything or trust anything. So this movie is very quaint.
2: Oh, how sweet.
4: It's very quaint.
2: I have a question.
4: Yeah.
2: Had you been...
4: I sounded so irritated by that. I'm sorry. Fine, ask your damn question.
2: I wonder about this. Had you been marketed a chase movie with aliens, had you understood going in a little bit differently what you were going to be treated to, would it have been better?
4: It's a great question. It's the reason I want to tell all of you that, because maybe you'll have a better time. But here's the thing, Colleen, I thought about that, because this was a movie that I have had a difficult time wrapping my brain around of why I didn't like it. I didn't say much to Colin. I honestly couldn't tell you immediately after what was wrong. What was it? I kept saying that in my head. I'm like, thank God I can't talk about it. I mean, yesterday.
2: Right.
4: I thought to myself, thank God I can't talk about it on the radio or the TV, because I don't know what to say. I felt dumb. Why didn't this work? Why didn't I love it? Why didn't it hit for me? It's Spielberg. It's John Williams. The score is great. Mm. But it just was look, there were some great set pieces. There's a train sequence. There's some great action sequences. And again, I told you, I'm saving this for last. Emily Blunt is extraordinary. Like, she should be nominated. Wow. That's how good she is. But even her and her revelations toward the end, I was kind of like, okay. And there is an alien. I'm just going to say it. I got to say this, because I almost laughed out loud, and I don't think Mr. Spielberg wanted me to laugh out loud.
2: Uh-oh.
4: And when you guys see this, I want you to laugh out loud and think of your old pal, Auntie Jace, at the very end, they wheel out an alien in a wheelchair. And girl, I just, in my head, I heard, I've fallen
2: and I can't get up.
4: They wheel a big ass alien out on a wheelchair or Hannibal Lecter dolly. And they have like a little like a ET bag around her. And they have her little wheelchair. Oh. And I just thought, what the hell is this?
5: Oh God.
4: And I laughed out loud. I went, I don't think I'm supposed to be laughing at little wheelchair alien. And they unzip her. And then she pops out and I'm like, oh my God, this is unintentionally funny.
5: Oh,
4: and
5: no.
4: I'm supposed to be feeling things. And all I'm feeling is, why is Mr. Alien in a wheelchair with his Lieutenant Dan magic legs? I don't know.
2: Okay. I'm seeing it tomorrow.
4: Okay. Have fun. Have fun with that wheelchair alien at the end. Have fun with that. Where they wheel him out. Yeah.
0: Oh, I'm intrigued by Disclosure Day.
2: I am too.
0: Like to have an opinion.
4: I can't wait. I can't wait for you two to have an opinion on this. I hope you love it. It is exciting in parts, but it just didn't connect. Ooh. The dots did not connect. Sorry there, wheelie alien. Screen Queens, when we come back.
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0: Jason Matheson Show, starring Colleen Lindstrom, starring Holly Roberts, and starring you. Most importantly, thank you for being here, everyone. You can always find us wherever you get your podcast. Like and subscribe. Thank you for the great reviews on Apple. We appreciate it. I have never introed a segment about WWE in my life.
1: Congratulations. There's a first time for everything, Jason.
0: I mean, but here we are. We're on the precipice of history.
1: It's true.
0: Would you like to introduce our first special guest?
1: Yeah. So I brought in a ringer because WWE is not any of our specialty, but it is this person's specialty. And that is my 19-year-old son, Oliver. Ollie's here. Hey, pal.
2: Hello, guys. Thank you for having me.
0: Hi, Ollie.
1: My 6'3 man child has arrived because he is the biggest WWE fan. And you pretty much plan your week around the WWE schedule.
2: Pretty much. I mean, Monday, Friday, usually on Saturdays, there's premium live events. So.
1: Yep. And then, of course, as you know, as most people know, SummerSlam is coming to the Twin Cities in August. And that's huge for WWE. Mm-hmm. And here to promote that and to talk with us, and Ollie, you and I have prepped. We've got Trick Williams on the line, WWE superstar. Hello, Mr. Trick.
3: Woo! Let's talk about
4: that
3: it.
4: Trick.
3: Reporting to you live, the sexiest and most entertaining superstar live, Trick Williams has finally arrived.
2: Yes, sir.
1: Trick, I'd like to introduce you to my 19-year-old super fan, Ollie, who is really excited to meet you here.
2: Very excited.
3: Ollie, what's going on? It's your boy Trick Willie in the flesh, and all I gotta say is whoop that trick.
2: Whoop that trick.
1: Okay, wait, stop. For those who don't know, whoop that trick, that's kinda like your tagline, right?
3: That's my tagline. The fans chant whoop that trick every single time I make an entrance to the ring. It doesn't matter if you're from England, Germany, Spain. You might know these three words, whoop that trick, and that's what happens when I come to the ring.
2: That's amazing. I was always wondering, like, what was the origin of the whoop that trick kind of catchphrase?
3: Man, you know, funny enough, you know, there's a movie from way back in the day. It's called Hustle and Flow, probably the early 2000s, mm-hmm. where it's a popular song on this movie, you know, played by Terrence Howard. But the original song in the movie is actually made about a man named Al Capone, who is the original songwriter. And he just happens to be a WWE fan like yourself. And, you know, he saw, you know, everything going on with the fans chanting whoop that trick and everything while I was at NXT. Then he gave Trick Williams the blessing, the co-sign to use the whoop that trick tagline. So, yeah, man, it goes way back from my man Al Capone. Shout out to Al Capone.
1: Okay, I have a question for you, Trick Williams.
3: We'll talk about it.
1: Where is the weirdest place somebody has shouted that to you?
3: Oh, man. Probably church. You know, I appreciate the love and support. I was like, ooh, this is a little bit out of place. But, you know, it was all in the right, you know, fun spirit.
0: Trick, where did your love of WWE start?
3: Man, you know, funny enough, my family and I, we watched wrestling like way, way, way back in the day. Like so far back in the day that my first cuss word, I'm not going to say, was opening a can of whoopee when I was 3 years old. Because I was a huge Stone Cold Steve Austin fan. So it just happened to turn full circle for me to get the opportunity to become a WWE superstar. But yeah, man, way back in the day.
0: Let me piggyback off my own question here. I just want to ask you, then we'll get back to special correspondent Ollie. And that is, so you had this dream. You've been watching it. Take us, because we'll never experience it. Colleen, Holly, and I will never. And notice I leave Ollie, because Ollie's actually an athlete. But the three of us will never be a WWE superstar. So take us to the ring the first time that you do it as a star in the WWE. What is that like?
3: Man, so my first match in the WWE is actually a main event match for NXT. It's a tag match with myself, Carmelo Hayes,
4: versus Johnny Gargano and Tommaso Ciampa. So this is my first time, you know, really strapping up the boots and, you know, getting live and in action on live TV. You know, this is, you know, at least 600,000, 700,000 viewers at home, you know, and everything that you worked your whole life for up to that point. So it was nerve-wracking. It was fun. It was exciting. It was exhilarating. It's a moment in time that you'll never forget, you know, the adrenaline, everything that goes through it, you know, all the tension, all eyes being on you is a beautiful feeling. And it's hard to explain, but that moment right there is when I knew I belonged.
2: I was also thinking, like, what, I know you went to South Carolina for football, and I was wondering, like, what made you change from football to wrestling?
4: Man, honestly, you know, it's just time for a career change. I played football for 20 years. 21 years, something like that. And I made it all the way, like you said, to the University of South Carolina and the Philadelphia Eagles. And funny enough, I had an opportunity to continue trying and pursuing football. But, you know, the opportunity to become a WWE superstar came across, you know, my desk. And it was an accident. You know, I was either choosing between going to the XFL or becoming a WWE superstar. And up to that point, I never thought of actually being a WWE superstar myself. So when I actually thought about it, I said, man, I am an athletic guy, you know, and I love to talk and take my shirt off, and they're going to pay me for this? That's a no-brainer. So I've been wrestling ever since.
1: I got to tell you, I'm just going to pull the curtain back here, Trick Williams. My son is a very talented baseball athlete and dropped a bomb the other day to his parents, myself and my husband. He said, What if I wanted to become a wrestler? So what advice do you have for a young athlete who does want to look into wrestling as a career?
4: I say do it all. You know what I mean? There's nothing wrong with doing everything that comes to your imagination, especially while you're young. You know, especially you have time to grow into exactly who you're supposed to be. And, you know, and the crazy thing about it is, and I wish I knew this when I was younger, you know, because I was so honed in, focused on football. But playing multiple sports is proven scientifically, the more that you do, the better for you. So if he wants to play baseball, if he wants to wrestle, if he wants to play basketball and run track, I say you find your season, you make your schedule, and you do everything. Because you doing pro wrestling may just make him a better baseball player. Or you playing baseball may make you a better professional wrestler, track and field, it doesn't matter. But you just work on different skills and you learn different things from all these different fields. It's going to make you a better human being, a better athlete, you know, more disciplined. And you'd be so proud of your son seeing what he becomes.
1: Yes.
0: Well, Trick, thank you. What a damn delight to have you this morning, man. It's been great. Thank you for doing this. Thank you for taking the time, being nice to Ollie. And just we can't wait to see you at SummerSlam. So thank you, my friend.
4: Hey, thank you for having me. Don't forget, get your tickets at Ticketmaster. You give us your dollars, we make you holler. What's up, Minneapolis? Let's talk about it.
0: There he is, everybody. As he said, don't forget, you can go to the U.S. Bank Stadium website or Ticketmaster. August 1st and 2nd tickets are on sale now for WWE SummerSlam. They look like there's some good pricing here, too. And nowadays, these events, we love some good ticket prices. And
1: yes,
0: you can find great tickets on sale right
1: now. Yes.
0: Oh,
1: that was great. Fun.
0: Oh, that was great. He is a trip.
1: He
0: right
1: Trick
0: away
1: is a trip.
0: Yeah. Right away, I had a smile on my face. That was fantastic. Ollie, you sticking around for this last segment?
2: Yeah, I am.
0: Okay. We'll be right back. Stay with us.
5: All month long on My Talk, Pride Speaks, presented in part by the Minnesota Orchestra, celebrating leaders and icons in our community, making a difference for LGBTQ+ Minnesotans. This week, we're remembering the late Jean Nicholas Treader. In the 70s, he and his friends organized the first Twin Cities commemoration of the Stonewall Riots. And around the same time, he began collecting LGBT-themed items in hopes that gay history wouldn't be forgotten. His dedication to collecting and organizing books, documents, and photographs and artifacts helped him amass a collection that was donated to the University of Minnesota Libraries in the year 2000 and now occupies 3,000 linear feet of space as the Jean Nicholas Treader Collections and GLBT Studies. Along the way, he produced and hosted a gay and lesbian music radio show and co-chaired Minnesota's Gay Games Committee in 1982. Jean retired as full-time curator of his collection in 2011 and passed away in 2022. Thank you, Jean Nicholas Treader, and thank you, My Talkers, for listening to Pride Speaks. See all the ways we're celebrating Pride this month at mytalk1071.com, keyword Pride.
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15: 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No.

0: Welcome back, everyone. We're so glad you're here. Tomorrow, it's Fix My Life. Someone else has some problems in their life, and we hope to help them. Maybe.
1: We'll do our best.
0: We'll do. We're really going to try. Ollie is sticking around. Ollie, how was that for you, speaking to Mr. Trick?
2: That was fantastic. I don't know if the people listening know, like, he is going to be a big name in the next few years.
0: Oh, really?
2: Yeah, he is the U.S. champion right now. Steals the show every time. And he's a really fun wrestler to watch.
1: I mean, he just stole our show.
0: Right? Seriously. Easily. Like, within 2 seconds.
1: Yes. Jason, you were, like, delighted by him.
0: Oh, I don't care what career they're in. A good guest is a good guest is a good guest. And when they come to play, and immediately Mr. Trick.
1: Oh, yeah.
0: That's not his name, but Mr. is Colleen called well, him Mr. Trick.
1: We were calling him Treat off the air.
0: Yeah. Treat Williams. I know.
1: He's pretty easy on the eyes.
0: Holly and I yesterday at our photo shoot were like, okay, so Colleen, what time is Mr. Treat Williams calling in? Mr. Treat, completely different person, right, Holly? That's not at all Treat William.
3: Totally different people.
0: Ollie, how long have you liked wrestling?
2: So it started, so I'd watch like WrestleMania and SummerSlam, like with my dad, like occasionally, like throughout like the many years. But it really started to show up again during John Cena's final match. And it just started from there, honestly, like becoming a big fan. I'd watch like every Monday Night Raw. Friday Night SmackDown, and there are a few like pay-per-views like the Royal Rumble, which was in either January, I think it was end of January, and it just kept stemming on. It was super fun.
1: When I go visit him in Iowa,
0: yeah,
1: I typically go on weekends, and our entire visit is hinged on what WWE is on. He has to watch it live, right? So like I'll say, hey, let's go out for dinner, and he'll say, I can't between this time and this time, because I don't even know.
2: Your
1: something
2: only
1: is
2: option
1: on.
2: Is DoorDash. That's if you're true. Here on Fridays.
1: See?
0: DoorDash, that's it.
1: We're DoorDashing, and we're sitting in the hotel room, not at his apartment, in the hotel room, shoving food into our face while we watch wrestling, which I am, you know, I'm entertained by it. World Wrestling Entertainment. It is entertaining. Am I as into it as Ollie is? 0% chance.
0: No, not happening.
3: But the lore is so deep in WWE, and I can't remember who I had this conversation with on staff. Maybe it was Mike Ganger. He is a WWE superfan as well.
1: Yeah.
3: But he likened the fandom to WWE and the depth of lore that it has to being a fan of The Real Housewives and that entire universe. Oh,
1: yeah, so Jason, that's super relatable for you, right? Because
0: very
1: you can go
0: did
1: into...
0: I perked up.
1: Yeah, because you can go deep into... And Ollie can tell you, I mean, because you're a super fan. Like, Ollie can tell you who was a heel, who turned babyface, who and how that happened and what the matchups are. And
0: wait, you just said who turned babyface? Like
1: so explain that,
0: Mr.
1: Ollie.
0: Edmonds, so what's babyface?
2: Babyface means like you're kind of like the good guy, and then heel means like you're the bad guy. And then there's like people right in between, but normally like the babyfaces and the heels are always like in like the big main event to like build the storylines. So it's kind of like athletic theater, I'd like to say, is the best way of describing
0: athletic
2: it.
0: Theater.
1: That's actually a really good way of describing it. Sometimes people get upset when they hear kind of how much of the storylines are controlled. People get upset by that. They feel like they're being duped. But the truth is the athleticism is still there.
2: Can't fake doing flips off top ropes.
0: Holly, I've never can tried. You do me a favor, Holly?
3: Yeah.
0: Can we go ahead and deactivate Colleen's mic for just a second? Just go ahead and deactivate that mic. Just go ahead and thank you. We're going to just deactivate Colleen's mic. Ollie, it's just us. Act like your mother is not looking right at you. Act like she's not in the studio. This is just your Aunt Holly and your Aunt Jason talking to you right now. Ollie, what's it like moving back in after you've had the winds of independence, the whiffs of being able to do whatever you want, stay out what you want?
3: Yeah, you've been browning that ground beef like a pro.
2: Oh, yeah.
0: That's right.
2: I low-key miss it, but yeah. I mean, being back is fantastic. I mean, okay. I miss the city.
0: But let me extend this question just a little bit. What's it like returning to the rules of the house?
2: Oh.
0: Thank you. Thank you, Ollie. That's what I was getting. what's it like returning to the rules of Colleen Lindstrom? What's that like, Ollie? And remember, she's not there looking at you, chewing on her breakfast.
3: No, she's just not.
2: Definitely feels a little bit more controlled, I would say. but not too much. Not too much.
0: He didn't waste a moment. Oh, yeah. So, like, percentage-wise, Ollie, what's the control like? Are we looking at a hearty 20% control, or what are we looking like?
3: Yeah, how much liberation have you maintained?
0: You, yeah.
3: In comparison to, you know, when a moment ago when you were a high school senior and you left, you know, you were a kid. Now you've come back home and you're a man.
2: It definitely really depends on the time of day. Like, once, like, the sun goes down, then the control goes way up.
1: Wait, I'm back.
0: It's the Green Mile. That's right there. Yeah.
1: It's really nice to see that he knows exactly what's going on. During the day, I'm going to go for a bike ride. I'm going to go play. I'm going to hoop with the boys. I'm going to do this, that, and the other thing. As soon as the sun goes down, I am tracking you. I want to know where you are, who you are with, and what you are ingesting. And who's driving. That's it.
0: Oh, God.
1: I'm glad you've picked up on that.
0: Yeah. Well, what's it like for you? Because it's so, we've talked about the beginning aspect of this. Mm-hmm. What's, all kidding aside, what is it like for you having him back in the house?
1: You know, first of all, I mean, we're a pretty family oriented family.
0: Yes.
1: We really value togetherness. We like to show up for each other. So having us back complete has been heartwarming and wonderful for me. Certain things, they just fall right back into, you know, we've got stinky shoes in the front entry.
2: Still haven't moved them.
1: Okay, so you were supposed to do that last night.
2: Oops.
0: Holly, did you remove your, have you moved your stinky shoes, Holly?
3: Yeah, of course I do.
1: There's
3: every single night.
1: There are just these things. You know, one of the things we're working on is that we share this space. And so when you're at school and you decide to leave your chips out all night, that's fine because that's your mess and you can deal with that tomorrow. But in my house, we don't leave chips out in the living room. So I'm going to need you to do that. With love, he's in the room with me. But all of my children do some version of this where you wake up in the morning and you can see where they were because it's like they've raptured themselves. The blanket is where it was. The pillows are. Nobody resets the room. There's breadcrumbs. There's all. And I, you know, hey, guys. You guys just take a gaze, like look, just scan the room. Is everything where I would want it? WWM. What would mom do? WWMC. What would mom clean?
0: Yeah.
1: And just try that. Just try it.
3: I've just realized that I live with a college kid.
1: Yes.
3: This is amazing.
1: It is. Holly. It just really reframes everything, doesn't it?
3: When I wake up in the morning and the pillows are all weird and the blanket's all over, I'm like, wow.
1: Yeah. Yeah.
0: Wow.
1: Turns out maybe one of my children was in your home. No, but it's been great to just be complete again, to just have us all there and I can put my eyes on everybody and yeah, it's great.
0: Yeah. And when do you go back, Ollie?
2: Sometime, I think it's late August. So
0: I'm here for
2: a good amount of time.
1: I'm here for a good amount of time.
2: Get to soak up all of Minneapolis.
0: Mm-hmm. Yeah.
1: Yeah, you really have missed the city a lot. He likes to bike around the city and and just be here.
0: What was the best part of this last year for you, Ollie?
2: Ooh, in terms of college?
0: Yeah.
2: Yeah, I mean, baseball was fantastic. Like, I go to Kirkwood. It's a junior college in Iowa, and my teammates are fantastic. Coaches are great. Just the whole experience in general. Like, there's nothing bad I can say about it.
0: Oh, look at that.
1: Come on. I know. What a guy. Although Cedar Rapids smells.
2: Yeah.
1: There's a smell to it.
0: Like a pork processing plant, or what are we doing?
1: That's where the Quaker plant is there.
0: Oatmeal?
2: It either smells like oatmeal or Captain Crunch, or it smells like cow manure.
1: Three options.
0: Or Colleen Wilford Brimley.
1: Exactly.
0: Or Wilford.
4: Good morning. I'm Wilford Brimley, and I'd like to talk to you for a few minutes about diabetes.
0: That's right.
1: Diabetes.
0: It smells a good whiff of Wilford Brimley, the oatmeal man. That's right. Yeah.
1: I do highly recommend, though, a trip to Cedar Rapids at some point in your life, because there is some beautiful stuff there.
0: Absolutely.
1: But just bring nose plugs.
0: Well, Mr. Trick, wherever you are, thank you for coming on. WWE SummerSlam tickets are available. Ollie, thank you for joining us. Thank you for giving us the dish on your semi-independence this summer. If you're listening, that's going to do it for us. If you're listening and you're a kid that's being bullied, you go out there and be yourself because nobody can tell you're doing it wrong. Right, Colleen?
1: Absolutely. You guys, kindness is free. Go sprinkle that stuff everywhere and be excellent to each other. We're just trying to get through life. We'll be back tomorrow. Thanks for hanging with us today. Don and Steve coming up next.
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2: ABC News, I'm Dave Packer. The U.S. and Iran trading strikes for the second day in a row. The Pentagon says multiple targets were hit, including Iranian air defenses and communication systems, and Iran firing back, again taking aim at U.S. allies in the region. American forces intercepting missiles bound for Jordan.
3: President Trump renewing his threat to target Iran's power plants and bridges, warning Iran will pay the price for taking too long to negotiate a peace deal.
4: They keep tapping us along. They keep playing us for suckers.
3: A top Iranian official threatening to expand the war, saying of the U.S., we are not afraid of fighting losers.
2: ABC's Martha Raddatz. Inflation making a comeback as the Iran war pushes oil and gas prices higher, the consumer price index surging 4.2% over the last year. Billionaire Bill Gates voluntarily appearing before Congress Wednesday for a closed-door hearing over his relationship with Jeffrey Epstein. Gates has called it, quote, a mistake. This is ABC News.
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6: Donna, you're the best.
7: Thanks.
6: No, you're supposed to say, oh, Steve, you're the best.
7: No, probably won't do that.
6: Okay, how about a compromise? Say, these are the best. These replayable segments that we liked from today's show.
7: But you just said that.
6: I know, I'm the best.
7: Okay. Hello. Welcome to the Donna and Steve Show. We're so happy you could join us.
6: Thank you for having us.
7: Hey, yeah, thanks for having us, everybody. Good morning.
6: Good morning.
7: How's it going?
6: And good morning. And a very good morning, everyone.
7: Hey,
6: yes,
7: everybody.
6: Good morning.
7: Everybody say, hey. Woo, let the chaos begin.
6: Oh, I love it. These are fun tropes that you can say at the beginning of a show to get the audience primed. Right, Donna?
7: You got it, buddy boo.
6: I saw The Great Gatsby last night.
7: What?
6: At the Orpheum.
7: Cool.
6: And I took my wife and my daughter. We were given media tickets. Shout out to them.
7: To the media ticket people.
6: To the media ticket people. Dale Stark.
7: Who's hey, Dale.
6: Done a lot of work with us.
7: Dale doesn't send me emails anymore.
6: Can I be honest?
7: I'm a
6: wet
7: blanket.
6: You don't seem like the person who would appreciate theater.
7: Oh, really?
6: You seem like the Timothy Chalamet to ballet and opera.
7: Okay, I accept.
6: You know? I accept, she said. She offered zero pushback and said, I accept. Well, anyway, I had seen The Great Gatsby 2 summers ago with my wife and my daughter. We did a Broadway trip. We went to New York and did this trip on Broadway. We ended up doing this as a last second. You know what? We should see it. It's here. Jeremy Jordan, who is a Broadway star, bona fide star, was in the lead role as Jay Gatsby. And my daughter really was kind of had a crush on him. And we thought, let's do this. So we did it. We went. We saw it. He was great. Eva Noblezada, I think I'm saying her name right. She as well was fantastic in it. I got to say, this traveling production of The Great Gatsby that I saw last night was great. It was so great. And what the interesting thing is, the guy who played Jay Gatsby... Gatsby was played totally different than he was on Broadway. This version of Gatsby is much, there's a lighter, more comedic, more approachable side of him, as opposed to Jeremy Jordan or think Leonardo DiCaprio in the movie or even what you imagine Jay Gatsby to be in the novel. This was just, it was very funny. There was just a lot of laughter. And the guy who plays, I believe, the other lead character's name, Nick Carraway, fantastic, was so good, was a great actor. At one point, I leaned over and whispered to my daughter, like, watch this guy. This guy is a great actor. There were just some monologues.

0: dialogue moments that he had that were really, really fantastic. And also, last thing on The Great Gatsby, it, both on Broadway and again last night, has my favorite slash, I guess, what I think is the best live tap dance I've ever seen in my life.
1: Oh, I love tap. So fun.
0: I don't really care for tap, or didn't a few years ago. It's funny how your kids change things. Your kid gets involved in it, and suddenly you start learning a little more about it. But for instance, my wife, Lou, and I, we used to watch So You Think You Can Dance on Fox. And when somebody would come out and tap in the audition, we'd be like, okay, pass. Our views have changed entirely on that. And if you feel like you don't care about tap, watch The Great Gatsby. Watch the tap number that happens in Act Two of this show. It is... it's so good. It's lean forward in your seat good. You want to kind of give a standing ovation. It got the longest ovation of the night. Wow. Was the tap number.
1: Cool.
0: It was great. Questions. I'll hang up and listen. Wait, no, I guess I'll stay on.
1: I'm trying to remember. You remember I went through a year where I was trying to read some classic books, and I read about 10, I think, and The Great Gatsby was one of them. And I feel like I didn't really get it. Like, I didn't get what it was about. Maybe, I don't know. It's a guy trying to win back his a girlfriend who's already married somebody else or something, right? So he throws these big lavish parties.
0: There we go.
1: In New York, I think.
0: Yes,
1: Long Island.
0: Okay. Long Island. What a frog dog, New York. Yeah,
1: okay.
0: Yeah, yeah.
1: I feel like I should maybe see this. Because I think this is one of those things where the production would be better than the book. I've never watched a movie. Maybe I start there.
0: No, no, don't start. Well, look, if you want to see it, you got to see it. It's only in town for like a week.
1: Okay. Well, I won't be here, so I'll watch the movie.
0: Oh, that's what this was. This was a setup to I can't make it.
1: No,
0: traveling.
1: I didn't know it was only here for another week.
0: I think so.
1: Okay. All right. Well, I'm glad you guys enjoyed it. Your daughter liked it?
0: Oh, yeah. Oh, it was great. And a couple of these guys, the two lead guys, Gatsby and Nick, Jay Gatsby and Nick Carraway, their voices, primo.
1: Great.
0: Primo. Like,
1: great.
0: You just sort of, they hit these notes. There's this, Donna, there's this song, I think it's called For Her, I just call it Daisy, that Gatsby sings sort of throughout the show. Daisy is the name of his long-lost love that he's trying to reunite with and win back. And he hits these big swelling notes as he just hangs on Daisy. He belts it out, and it feels, when he belts it, it feels like it's coming from the core of his being, like it's a note that originates in the soul. It's just,
1: Can I ask a question?
0: Donna, please, please, please.
1: And I don't think this is spoiling anything. This book is a million years old.
0: Here we go.
1: Does he get the girl in the end? I can't remember.
0: All right. Earmuffs, if you haven't read it and don't want to know.
1: Okay.
0: He does not. In fact, it ends in tragedy.
1: Okay. I remember it being tragic.
0: Mm-hmm.
1: Does Gatsby kick it? He gets killed, doesn't he? Gatsby gets killed. He does, look, doesn't he?
0: It's a tragedy, Donna. It's a tragic love story. It's a tragic love story.
1: Does the house burn down? What happens?
0: The house doesn't burn down. No.
1: You sure?
0: I'm sure.
1: Okay. Does he get pushed off a ledge at a party?
0: He does not get pushed off a ledge at a party. You have one more guess.
1: He kills himself.
0: He does not, Donna.
1: Okay, you said one more guess. What are you getting mad for? I'm trying to come up with something different. He dies in a sword fight.
0: No, he gets shot poolside.
1: Oh, yeah. Okay.
0: Don't say, oh, yeah, like you know.
1: I don't. I still don't remember that. Is it by the girl's husband?
0: Not really, but there's a mess.
1: Yeah, there's a cousin involved and stuff like that, right?
0: All right. You know what, ma'am?
1: What?
0: I'm done with you. We're okay. Done here.
1: This
0: We're
1: is
0: done
1: a
0: here.
1: Fitzgerald project, is this?
0: This is a Fitzgerald project.
1: Thank you.
0: Yes. Yes. F. Scott Fitzgerald. I remember when I read The Great Gatsby, there are two books that I remember reading in quasi-adolescence. The first book, actually, I was more of a kid when I read the first book. It was in elementary school. I think I was in second grade. And I read Huckleberry Finn.
1: Mm.
0: And it was my first time experiencing the power of a novel, that literature could genuinely transport me from Springdale, Pennsylvania, in my bedroom upstairs with bunk beds with my brother in this small little house.
1: Mm-hmm.
0: And I was on the shores of the Mississippi. It was awesome. It was so awesome.
1: Yeah.
0: When I was in seventh grade, still prepubescent if you're going to get all personal about it.
1: Ew.
0: Sorry. I read The Great Gatsby. And there again, I felt like I was transported to this era, to this mansion, to looking across, to seeing the green lights, just all of it, the pomp, the circumstance that came with the life of Jay Gatsby. I was there. So this was a book that I remembered loving. And I hadn't read it since seventh grade when I saw it 25 years later on Broadway and then again last night. So how cool that we have this in Minnesota, this wonderful, so many theater options. I tell you guys about Chanhassen Dinner Theaters all the time, which I love. And it's so great that, and they know they're a part of this wonderful theatrical community that we have here.
1: You know, you should, Fitzgerald just grew up right down the street here. You should go visit the Fitzgerald house.
0: You know, I don't feel a compulsion or a draw to that.
1: Huh. Okay.
0: But you could check it out and take some photographs.
1: You think I haven't seen everything there is to see in this state?
0: Listen to you, lady. Hey. Hey, Donna.
1: What?
0: Have you been to Buffalo?
1: Don't worry about it.
0: Have you been to Buffalo,
1: Minnesota? I probably have.
0: Wow. You would know there are buffalo statues everywhere. That's true.
1: You know, it's kind of like White Bear Lake. Everybody's got like a white bear in front of their house. And yeah. I'm not even kidding. It's the cutest thing.
0: Oh, I was going to say it's the most cultish thing.
1: Oh, I think it's super cute.
0: It's cute. Then I do too. It's
1: yeah,
0: really cute.
1: Everything that you just said, but different.
0: We have a lot to get to today, despite the start of the show. Yes, ma'am?
1: We'll probably get to 40% of it if we're lucky. Thank you.
0: I think that's aiming a little high, don't you?
1: Yep.
0: 10:30, we'll play the College of Pop Culture Knowledge. We know we'll get to that. 11:30, we will play Whose Voice Is It Anyway, a celebrity voice guessing game. We play those two games at those same times each and every day on this show. 9:30, a little pop culture ping pong, including another big shakeup at 60 Minutes.
1: Holy moly. Jeez Louise,
0: I saw this story last night and thought, whoa. Mm. We'll start a little lighter. When we come back, Donna, we're going to go through some songs. And I wonder, don't look at the list if you haven't looked at it already.
1: Okay.
0: Popular songs that have very famous backup singers. Did you know all of these? We'll get to that when we return. Donna and Steve.
2: It's Pride Month. And as always, My Talk is proud to be a part of it.
1: You know we'll be in the parade Sunday, June 28th. 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
13: Timmy is a very valuable employee for MSP. 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

0: Hey, good morning. Welcome back. It is the Donna and Steve Show on My Talk 107.1, everything entertainment.
1: Donna, if you've not read them already, don't read them. I'm going to read, there are a couple of emails that we got from unpaid researcher Phil.
0: Okay.
1: And I'm going to read them later. Don't go to it right now.
0: I won't.
1: You're tempted. Looks like your mouse is in hand, like you're going to the email right now.
0: No, I was just going to our show outline so I could see where we are in the show.
1: Okay? I kind of like this idea. If I'm doing a story, you have to keep your hands in the air. And if you're doing a story, I have to keep my hands in the air.
0: All right. Well, I'm not going to keep them in the air, but I'll show them to you right now. Okay.
1: Oh, your nails look nice.
0: Thank you. I've been taking collagen.
1: Oh.
0: I'm drinking some right now.
1: Oh, that's really great, Donna.
0: Thank you. To go with my Yogi, I'm not a lid licker. Don't worry. I didn't lick the lid.
1: By Yogi, she meant yogurt.
0: That's right.
1: First, we begin with this. Donna, I want to know how many of these you know about.
0: Okay.
1: You're sort of a music expert. You're our music aficionado. I know, certain eras, certain genres at certain times of your life, but still.
0: Okay.
1: You've got a good library of knowledge. These are famous backup... Let me say that again. These are famous songs with famous backup singers that you probably didn't know were on the track.
0: Okay.
1: Like the song You've Lost That Love and Feeling by the Righteous Brothers. Did you know that Cher sang backup on that?
0: I did not.
1: That came out in 1965.
0: Wow.
1: I had no idea.
0: I did not either.
1: Now, that was a little before Cher became as famous as Cher.
0: No, I think Babe is from the 60s. I Got You, Babe.
1: 60s?
0: I'll look into it.
1: Thank you, Donna. Ooh, how about You're So Vain by Carly Simon came out in 1972. Do you know the famous rocker who sings backup on that? Uncredited. These are all uncredited, by the way.
0: I don't.
1: Big Mouth.
0: Mick Jagger?
1: That's right.
0: Wow. Wow, that's interesting because some people have claimed that the song is about Mick Jagger.
1: Interesting.
0: Right?
1: I suppose that would put to bed that rumor.
0: Yeah, that'd be
1: weird. Who's got a bigger mouth, Steven Tyler or Mick Jagger? Have we ever seen them in the same room? Have we ever measured?
0: We should measure. And by the way, I Got You, Babe came out in 1965.
1: Oh, that same year.
0: Oh, there you go. That makes sense.
1: By the way, since you said it, if that is in fact true, I'm just going to say it. I Got You, Babe, Sonny and Cher came out 61 years ago, everybody. What are you going to do with that, Matt?
0: You know what? Almost what? Exactly, because it came out in June.
1: Wow.
0: Yeah.
1: How about that?
0: Is that 61 years? I guess that's 61 years, huh?
1: Yeah.
0: It's a long time.
1: That is a long time.
0: God bless.
1: God bless, everyone. The Biatch is back, Elton John, 1974. Had the backup singer that I've never heard of, but this list is telling me this person is famous, so I turn to you. Donna, Dusty Springfield.
0: Yes, that is a lady person.
1: Cousin of Bruce?
0: Springfield.
1: Oh, Springsteen. So he's probably not related to Bruce Springsteen then.
0: Probably not.
1: I just thought the Spring, maybe. Our family's changed the last name. Let's move on from that one.
0: All right.
1: Let's go to Fame. Fame by David Bowie, 1975.
0: Love that song.
1: Did you know that John Lennon sang backup?
0: I don't think I did. If I did, I didn't remember that.
1: Does that make you happy now that you know that?
0: Yes.
1: And clap twice. Nikita by Elton John, 1985.
0: Oh, I like that one.
1: Backup singer, uncredited on the song, George Michael.
0: Wow.
1: Interesting.
0: Huh.
1: Step by Step, Whitney Houston, 1997, that song came out. Backup singer, uncredited, Annie Lennox.
0: Oh, that's cool.
1: I wonder how these deals go down, where they say, hey, I want you to sing on the track. We're not going to credit you, but just sing on it. These must all be friendships.
0: Yes.
1: Hey, could you come in the studio and just do something for me?
0: Sure, yeah. You're probably right.
1: These last couple more recent. Back in 2007, Britney Spears came out with Piece of Me, and the singer, I don't even really remember much of the singer. I feel like she was European, maybe from the UK. Robin?
0: Yes.
1: R-O-B-Y-N?
0: Yes. I believe we've got some people on staff who are big fans of Robin.
1: Oh, well, God bless them.
0: God bless
1: everybody.
0: That's
1: such a weird thing to know about them, Donna.
0: I think it's because I listen to everybody's shows.
1: Okay, brown noser.
0: What? No, I like our radio station.
1: This is like me when I yucked it up with our boss yesterday as we were heading to lunch. And then you called me a brown noser in fewer words on our way out of the building.
0: Actually, in more words.
1: Yeah, in much, many, many more words and much more offensive. Finally, Love Yourself, the song by Justin Bieber, came out in 2015. And your boyfriend, Ed Sheeran, sang uncredited backup on Love Yourself. So listen closely to those songs.
0: Did not know that.
1: Maybe you'll be able to pick it out next time. See, the more you know.
0: All right. You know who did a lot of backup singing was Chris Stapleton.
1: Oh.
0: Prior to breaking out as an artist himself. Yeah.
1: Yesterday, we had a new listener reach out yesterday and said, hey, I don't know a ton about Donna and Steve just yet. I'm kind of newer to the show. Can you help catch me up? So we had listeners sending in things that we could tell them. They were talking about inside bits and phrases you might hear. Listener Phil had a different approach. He gave basically bios about each of us, and I'll read them, okay?
0: Sure.
1: Host Steve Patterson, Pittsburgh native, loves many different jobs, highlights his family's many different talents, talks trees for fun, loves learning new things, has ugly feet, what? Mm-hmm. Mostly bunions, has butt problems, doesn't care about sticking to a script, and loves to ask Donna the most uncomfortable questions. Works 4 out of every 5 days when he is Big Apple Steve. Huge heart. Hilarious.
0: That's nice.
1: Not a ton I can disagree with.
0: That's
1: there.
0: That's accurate.
1: All right, that was fair. So then he sent a follow-up for you, Donna.
0: Oh, great.
1: And let me find out where that went. Oh, my gosh, where did it go? Oh, crap, I really need this. This will make the segment better.
0: Maybe it's up our boss's butt with your nose.
1: Hey, Donna, I don't appreciate you saying that. Please stop now. Oh, crap, where'd it go? Dang it. Hang on. It's the worst. Time and temp.
0: I know.
1: It was a really good one about you. Oh, here we go. Donna Valentine's ultimate professional. Loves a plan / script. Country music knowledge, excellent. 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Accurate. Cardigans, huge bags that have many medical needs, old hard candy or random food treats
0: inside.
1: Okay,
0: Phil, chill out, man.
1: Loves to hate on her dog, knows what she likes and does what she pleases. Backbone of the show, holds Steve accountable.
0: Thank you.
1: Not great at pop culture knowledge, probably still owns a VCR, has a heart of gold, just as funny as Steve in her own special way, not a showy person.
0: Thank you, Phil. Phil, I do own a VCR, thank you. And I am good at the College of Pop Culture Knowledge. I just don't get any points.
1: Hey, Phil, I might add just one thing to that list. 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
5: 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At least it's not raining. 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Woman 1, so sad. Woman 2, the weather. 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
0: Hello, welcome back. Thank you for listening. It is the Donna and Steve Show.
1: You said it so well, Donna.
0: Thank you.
1: Let's do it. Let's play a game.
0: I'm not ready.
1: Let's play a game.
0: Not yet.
1: Time now for us to play a game.
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14: It's time to attend the College of Pop Culture Knowledge. And here's your host, Jason Stormer.
15: Hey, everybody. Welcome back to the College of Pop Culture Knowledge. It's Donna Valentine with her 162 points, Woo! Trailing Steve Patterson with his 217 points.
1: Hooray!
15: It means Donna is eligible for the lifeline today. We're heading out to St. Louis Park, and we're saying good morning to Kelly.
0: Kelly.
1: Hi, Kelly. Good morning.
16: Hi, guys.
0: All right.
16: It's been so long.
0: Kelly,
1: when is the last time that we spoke? I even forget.
16: You know what? I think it was before you guys went global.
0: Oh, Kelly, where have you been?
16: I know. I listen every day. I just haven't called in.
0: Are you a
16: and
0: Kelly?
16: It's my birthday.
0: Happy birthday!
1: Happy birthday! Let's are sing you... it to her. Happy birthday.
0: Are you Kelly with an I, a Y, or an E-I-G-H?
16: The correct way with a Y.
0: Got it. Nice.
1: That's right. There
0: Happy
1: it is.
0: Birthday, Kelly.
1: Happy birthday, Kelly. What's going on in St. Louis Park for you today? I know it's your birthday. After this game that you play and hopefully win, what are you going to do?
16: I am going to have a manicure at the Hopkins Beauty School.
0: Nice.
16: And then to dinner.
1: Kelly, let me ask you a question. Are you calling us from an aviary?
16: No, doesn't it sound lovely? It's my backyard.
0: Oh, I love
1: wow,
0: it.
1: Wow, do you have a lot of bird feeders hung?
16: You know, I have a hummingbird feeder, and I know you have hummingbirds, but I haven't had any this year. But my little Merlin app says it's a robin.
1: Oh, is that? Well, that's a loud bird. I'll say that. I do love birds, as long as they're not crapping all over the place. I just really enjoy seeing them. It's great, and that's nice.
16: Yeah, they do crap all over the place. My death is a laugh.
1: That is the truth of the matter. Donna, say something.
0: I'm ready to play a game.
1: Oh, sorry, cool. Kelly. We're all done here. All right, game time. Let's find out today's topic.
15: Well, for our topic, actually, we were able to tease the topic this time around. I'm curious, Kelly, based off my tease, do you know who our topic is going to be?
16: I do, and he is, I just love him, Gene Wilder.
15: That is right. Gene Wilder is going to be our topic today for the College of Pop Culture Knowledge.
1: All right, I will head out of the studio. Tell me when it's my time to come back.
0: Okay, bye now.
1: I love you guys.
15: All right, Steve is leaving the room. And Donna, I don't want to put Kelly on hold because we have these lovely bird sounds coming through.
0: Okay.
15: Oh, let's just take a moment and listen. Oh, that's beautiful. All right, but Kelly, I do have to put you on hold really quick. We have to keep the rules of the game intact. Donna, again, we are doing some Gene Wilder trivia. Are you ready for your turn?
0: I guess so.
15: All right, let's begin with this one. All right, Gene Wilder played the Waco kid in Blazing Saddles, which was directed by this director.
0: Mel Brooks.
15: He was Oscar nominated in 1974 for co-writing this movie.
0: Oh, son of a gun. 74?
15: Mm-hmm.
0: I don't know, Willy Wonka and the Chocolate Factory. No, he didn't write that. That's a Roald Dahl. Young Frankenstein.
15: And he appeared in a 2002 episode of this NBC sitcom.
0: 2002 episode, NBC. Seinfeld. That's not right, but I don't care.
15: All right, well, let's bring Kelly and her pretty birds back into the conversation now. All right, Kelly, you heard my Gene Wilder questions. You heard Donna's answers. Would you like to change any of Donna's answers?
16: Darn it. I know I'm pretty sure one and two are correct. Donna, I'm with you on number three,
0: right,
16: as usual. Was Friends still going on in 1990 or 2002? Everybody appeared on Friends, it seems like. Well, and Seinfeld. Let's go Seinfeld.
15: All right. Answers are locked in. Thank you so much, Kelly. I'm going to put you and your birds on hold one more time as we bring Steve back into the room now. Come on back, Steve.
0: Hello, buddy.
1: Hi, everybody. Let me turn my headphones up.
0: Mm-hmm. Hey, everybody say, hey, we don't know.
1: Okay. I'm excited and I'm ready to play.
0: We think we got two out of three. We think. Maybe. Maybe one out of three.
1: Mm-hmm. That is so fun.
0: Okay.
1: I'll see how I do. And Donna, for this part of the thing, I will turn the camera in my studio to my dog's butt.
0: Thank you.
15: Ooh, what's he looking at out there?
0: He just lays really funny. He stands on his back legs and lays down on the windowsill.
15: Yep, and now he's laying down. Looks like he's going to take a nap. Windows are just dog television.
0: It's true. So true.
1: I've never heard that in my life, and that is fantastic. And this guy gets up in the morning and immediately turns the TV on in that case.
15: All right, Steve, ready for Gene Wilder trivia?
1: I'm ready.
15: All right, let's begin with this first question. Gene Wilder played the Waco kid in Blazing Saddles, which was directed by this director.
1: Mel Brooks.
15: He was Oscar nominated in 1974 for co-writing this movie.
1: Young Frankenstein.
15: And he appeared in a 2002 episode of this NBC sitcom.
1: I think that was Friends. Could have been Will and Grace. Oh, darn it. I go with Friends. I don't feel great about that. I don't feel great about anything, really.
0: Yeah.
1: Wow. Can I just tell you what happened in my brain? Hang on a second. In my head, for that last question.
0: In my head.
1: Thank you, Stormer.
0: In my head.
1: And that's good.
0: Zombie.
1: In my head.
0: In my head.
1: sorry. Has this ever happened to you, Donna? Oh, gosh. Once I said Mel Brooks, the whole quiz inside of my brain switched to a Mel Brooks quiz. So I was thinking in my brain, Mel Brooks on Donna? Okay. Was Mel Brooks on Friends? Or was it Will and Grace? I will be curious to see how this goes.
15: All right. Well, let's bring Kelly and the birds back into the convo, and let's see who gets to spin the wheel today. Maybe even the birds could give a spin of the wheel if Donna wins. Who knows? All right. Question number one, you guys. Gene Wilder played the Waco kid in Blazing Saddles, which was directed by this director. You all said Mel Brooks. Correct answer is Mel Brooks.
0: All
15: good
0: right.
15: job, you guys.
0: Woo, yeah.
15: Question number two. Gene Wilder was Oscar nominated in 1974 for co-writing this movie. Donna, originally you said Willy Wonka, but then you changed your answer on your own to Young Frankenstein.
0: Love it.
15: Steve, you also said Young Frankenstein. Correct answer is Young Frankenstein. Good job, guys. I thought maybe I could trip you up there because he co-wrote that movie. He didn't get an Oscar nomination for acting in it, but he did for writing it. So
0: that's great.
15: All right.
1: Yay!
0: Very right. funny movie. Very funny.
15: Incredibly fun. Stinking
0: funny.
15: And I think FX is doing a Young Frankenstein series as well. I think that just got greenlit. So
0: fun, right?
15: Yeah. Yeah, that'd be awesome. Yeah, the birds can't get enough of it either. They love it. All right, final question here. We are all tied up, you guys. Gene Wilder appeared in a 2002 episode of this NBC sitcom, Donna and Kelly. You said Seinfeld, which I believe wrapped up in either 98 or 99.
0: Son of a gun. Kelly kind of was on the fence, too.
15: Mm-hmm. Steve, you said Friends, which wrapped up in 2004, so this would be eligible. Both those shows, NBC sitcoms. The correct answer is... You mentioned it, Steve. It's Will and Grace. Oh, wrong one. Sorry, buzzer. Oh, you had it for a second there, Steve.
1: Darn it.
15: That's okay. Means we got to go to the bonus round, folks. How this works, I will start to give out the clues if any of our contestants, including Kelly and the birds, if they figure out what the answer is, yell out your name. Your name is your buzzer, and just go tweet, tweet, tweet, tweet, tweet, okay? Because of the birds.
0: Okay.
15: Okay. All right. Moving on.
1: Donna with noticeable disappointment in her voice.
15: Oh, my gosh. All right. Here we go for the bonus round. All right. Gene Wilder was born in this Midwest city. This city also goes by the names of the City of Festivals, Cream City, and Brew City.
0: Donna.
15: Steve? Donna got it first.
0: It's a city, Milwaukee.
15: Is it Milwaukee? You're darn right, Milwaukee. And that means Donna with the assist from Kelly and the birds.
0: Kelly.
15: Your winner today in the Gene Wilder edition, College of Pop Culture Knowledge.
0: Ooh, that was fun.
16: Thank you, Donna.
0: Happy birthday, Kelly. Thank you for calling us.
16: Can I tell you a fun fact quick?
0: Absolutely.
16: Yeah. So I was on a trip. And I came out of the ocean, and my hair is very extra curly. And when it dried, somebody told me I look like Gene Wilder.
0: To which I would reply, thank you.
1: Compliment accepted. Oh, that's funny. All right. Well, Kelly, now you get an opportunity as the birthday girl to spin the wheel for Donna. So put your back into it. See if you can get her some points.
16: Okay. Here we go.
15: All right, great spin, Kelly, great spin. And today's game for Donna Valentine was worth... I hate everything.
1: I love it.
15: I hate everything.
0: You can't make this up.
15: It's 1 point again, but
1: Yeah, but in a morale standpoint, it's more than that.
15: You know?
1: That's tough hearing that music. Oh, Kelly... I'm sorry, but I hope that the rest of your birthday goes fantastic. And why don't you stay on the line? We'll get you a birthday shirt, okay?
16: Awesome. Thanks, guys.
0: Thank you, Kelly. Have a good birthday.
16: Thank you. Bye-bye.
0: Bye.
1: She seems like a really sweet lady.
0: Love Kelly. We should have told Kelly there's a Birds limited series coming with Sarah Snook.
1: Oh, we should have told her.
0: She can hear us, right?
1: She can hear us.
0: Can she hear us?
1: I mean, I've never heard birds as loud in the background of a phone call as I heard during that. It literally sounded like she was at an aviary.
0: It did.
1: All right, hey, we're going to take a break. When we come back, Super El Nino talk, life hack talk, picnic foods that are growing and declining in popularity, and fiber maxing. All of that. Probably not all of it, but we'll try next on Donna and Steve.
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9: Donna, you're the best.
10: Thanks.
9: No, you're supposed to say, oh, Steve, you're the best.
10: No, probably won't do that.
9: Okay, how about a compromise? Say, these are the best. These replayable segments that we liked from today's show.
10: But you just said that.
9: I know, I'm the best.
10: Okay.

0: All right, we're back.
1: Okay.
0: Yeah, it's the Donna and Steve show on My Talk 107.1, where talk is fun.
2: I'm going to talk.
0: I'm having a great time.
2: Okay. I'm having a nice day.
0: I'm having a good time, too.
2: I read that there's a chance Super El Nino could be coming. This was the first time I read this today, so I wanted to share it with you so that we could all bear the potential burden together. Does that sound okay?
0: Okay.
2: Every 2 to 7 years, trade winds that normally blow from east to west weaken or reverse course over the Pacific Ocean, which pushes warm waters usually headed toward Asia back to the Americas. No one is totally sure why this happens, just that when it does, it stirs up a bunch of weather and storm drama around the globe. That is a standard El Nino. Donna, say El Nino.
0: El Nino.
2: Which is Spanish for?
0: El Nino.
2: The Nino, as Chris Farley made famous on SNL. Well, now there is a potential super El Nino that could be happening. That's not technically a meteorological term, however.
0: Right, because doesn't it mean the child?
2: I just mean the super part.
0: Oh, okay.
2: Let's stay off El Nino. Okay.
0: All right. I just thought it meant the baby or like the little boy.
2: The odds of a quote-unquote super El Nino occur when the water in a specific area of the Pacific rises above 2 degrees Celsius. And so the odds of this super El Nino happening just jumped from 25% to 37%, according to the National Weather Service, which would mean a possible record-setting year for global temperatures in 2027.
0: Okay.
2: Now, the bad news would be that could mean, I don't know, maybe like a really hot and muggy and unbearable kind of a summer next summer. But I chose to look at it with a glass-half-full approach, Donna.
0: Okay.
2: I looked it up, and that would also mean that we would likely have a warmer winter than normal. There were two big quasi-super El Nino situations that have happened in the past. One you might remember was back in 1997-1998, which I think was the year that Chris Farley did his El Nino sketch on Saturday Night Live. There was another one in 2015-2016, and a cold state like Minnesota saw their winter temperatures go up by over 5 degrees that winter. So maybe that means we could have a warmer winter next year. That's how I'm going to choose.
0: So you're excited about that.
2: I'm trying to find a way to be optimistic about it is what I'm saying.
0: What would be the reason to not be optimistic? That it will destroy things?
2: I'm sure there's a lot of science-y stuff that's out there that I wouldn't know about. I'm thinking of this just as a person who is in the weather all the time. There are other people who can view it more analytically and from a business standpoint and travel and all of that. I'm just thinking temperatures.
0: Okay.
2: And I think it would mean a hot summer, but I think we could also get a warmer than average winter.
0: Okay.
2: Keep your eye out for Super El Nino, which is Spanish for
0: the Nino.
2: Thank you, Donna.
0: You got it.
2: You're fun, man. You're just doing your dude stuff today. Everybody's been clapping for you in the halls. I went out in the hall during the break, and everybody was clapping. I said, what's the clapping about? And they said, Donna. That's pretty cool, right?
0: Sure. Thank you.
2: Oh, yeah. I have a quick little life hack for you. If you feel like every morning you come out into the living room or the kitchen and you think, well, what the heck? Why is it so dirty? Why does everything feel so blah? A little hack before you go to bed. It's called the no floor items rule. Okay. And it's really simple. Don't vacuum, don't mop, don't organize the whole house. At night, at some point before you go to bed, just get the shoes, the bags, toys, laundry, any random kid debris, well said, off the floor. And it will make the room look instantly calmer and makes tomorrow's cleaning easier. So if before you go to bed, if you want to wake up into a better feeling house, just get stuff up off the floor. And I would tell you, like, if there is the throw blanket that's now down on the floor, roll it up, fold it up, put it in the basket, whatever. Get it up off the floor. Throw pillows that are on the ground. Throw them back up on the sofa.
0: Okay.
2: And if you just pick things up off the ground, it's going to help you to feel a whole lot better about your home in the morning. Donna, your thoughts. I'll hang up and listen.
0: Yes, I think every little thing like that helps. Putting something away and just going, gosh, this is going to take me 15 seconds to put these three things away because they're all in the same area. Whatever. Try to work it out in your mind. And then you go to bed and you feel a little more clear-minded. Thank you.
2: Did I tell you recently about the every mess is a decision reel that I saw on Instagram?
0: No.
2: Did I tell you about this?
0: I don't think so.
2: You ever come across an Instagram reel and it actually stays with you and changes a little bit of how you live your life?
0: Yeah, for sure.
2: I came across one. I forget who it was by. I don't know who posted it. I'm sorry about that. It had side-by-side videos playing at the same time, and it said, every mess is a decision. Showed somebody coming into their home, into their entryway. On the left side of the screen, the person kicked their shoes off, just kick, threw the jacket on the bench, continued walking through.
0: Yeah.
2: Took them 4 seconds.
0: Mm-hmm.
2: On the right side of the screen playing at the same time, the person took their shoes off, put them on the shoe rack, hung their jacket up on the hook, took them 12 seconds. And it said, every mess is a decision. Then it showed you another one, side by side, if you don't do it. And then the 10, 15, 20 extra seconds of not making the mess. And I am not kidding you, since I saw that, I have been more cognizant about picking up little messes or not creating them in the first place.
0: Sure.
2: And I just thought it was great. And so that is the phrase, every mess is a decision. If you choose to walk by the plate that's still out on the table, that's a decision. You walk by it, cost you 3 seconds, actually put it away, it's probably 12 seconds.
0: I love
2: it. Your thoughts, I'll hang up and listen.
0: I agree with that. I try to practice that on my main level. But when it comes to like my bedroom, you know, I've got a computer on the floor. I've got a strip of a power strip with various things plugged into. It's just my bathroom is disgusting. It's just.
2: Jeez, this went downward spiral real fast.
0: But I do try to be hyper aware of that. Like in the winter, I never not put my.
2: I love a double negative.
0: I never don't. How about this?
2: Still double negative.
0: I always.
2: Okay.
0: Almost always.
2: All right.
0: Put my coat in the closet. As soon as I walk in, I open the closet door, take my coat off, put it on a hanger, and hang it up.
2: You know, and I'm pretty good about doing that with my shoes.
0: I'm bad with my shoes. I leave my shoes everywhere.
2: Okay.
0: What do you think that why you're good with your shoes?
2: Lou had a conversation with the family once, and she said, guys, could we just start putting our shoes away? Let me show you. Know when a mom does this, when the mom's like, hey, look, this is a shoe rack. Come into this room. Here is another shoe rack. At the other door, look behind the door. It's a shoe rack.
0: Oh.
2: Put your shoes there. And so I thought, I was already doing fairly well, but I thought I need to be an example for the kids here, and it's going to be tougher for me to give them crap if my shoes are also out.
0: Good for
2: and
0: you.
2: So my two most consistent chores, putting my shoes away and squeegeeing the sliding glass doors in the shower.
0: Nice work.
2: Thanks, Donna.
0: Can you say the word O-U-T again?
2: Out.
0: Again?
2: Out.
0: Okay.
2: Did I say out?
0: It was very peculiar.
2: Fiber maxing is all the rage now, Donna. I've got something new for you to try.
0: Okay, so is this having maximum fiber?
2: Yeah. Have you heard of protein maxing?
0: No, but I think I'm trying to do it.
2: Yeah, I think you are actually protein maxing right now, just trying to get a lot of one thing in you. Well, not the sexiest trend, but fiber maxing is one that is floating around. And this is where nutrition experts say that most Americans still don't get enough fiber in their diets. But a lot of people are moving toward beans, lentils, whole grains, fruit, veggies, prebiotic drinks, gut health products.
0: Yep.
2: All of these things that are linked to better digestion, heart health, blood sugar control, and feeling fuller longer. So as a result, some food companies are starting to really highlight fiber content the same way that they have highlighted protein in recent years. So if you happen to feel like you're seeing more fiber getting marketed toward you, that's because there's this natural swell of interest in fibermaxing as people pursue better gut health.
0: Beautiful. I love it.
2: You're fibermaxing right now.
0: Well,
2: you're protein maxing.
0: I did have a bar. I had a protein bar that has 30 grams of protein, which is a lot, which is why it tastes so bad. Mm-hmm. And now I'm doing my collagen. I'm on my second collagen drink.
2: Oh, I got the best protein thing. Let me see if I can find the wrapper.
0: Oh, okay. There's some really good shakes at Costco. Really good.
2: The best protein bar I've ever had is at Costco. I think it's called Fulfill.
0: Okay. Fulfill.
2: Have you tried it?
0: I have not, but I'm putting it on the list. Fulfill.
2: Hang on. Can I get this before Fulfill. The clock?
0: Let's see. You've got 12 seconds.
2: Yep. Fulfill. Fulfill. Fulfill. Donna, that is the protein bar. I think they're saying as we swear it's a protein bar.
0: Okay. Love it.
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0: When you told me that you hated my friends, the only problem was with you and not them.
1: Don't forget, you can always call the show at 651-641-1071, but we might not answer. But we think that that puts a little ownership in your side of the court.
2: Lots of emails coming in.
1: I know. You put them into a document. I flagged it. I flagged some. We got a lot to
2: I did
1: to.
2: That, too. And now I'm putting the new ones into the updated document.
1: All right. We'll only go by the document. Your document is king. You're the queen of this empire.
2: Stop saying stuff like that.
1: Sorry, buddy, but whatever you say goes, pal.
2: All right. Oh, it's 11 o'clock. All right, everybody.
1: Let's see here. We gotta move some stuff around here. If you're just tuning in, we are deciding today, once and for all, if the soup segment stays. Yesterday at the end of the show, Chef Brian didn't pick up when we wanted him to. I think we got irritated. And then we just decided, fine, either this is staying or this is going. I said we need 30 emails by the time we go on the air tomorrow morning, specifically about the soup. We only had 18. Donna then immediately said, fine, bye. It's done. She was on to the next thing, man. She's been around the block, guys. If you think she's super emotionally tied to any given thing that we do, she'll kill it.
2: You know,
1: she was ready to kill it.
2: People were real smart. They would sponsor our soup segment.
1: Hey, sales.
2: What are you doing,
1: man? Listening?
2: Hey, soup and sandwich place. They could sponsor us.
1: I was going to say call Campbell's.
2: Or there's lots of soup delivery services. What are we doing here, huh?
1: Just what's going on? Sponsored by DoorDash? I don't know. What are we doing? Somebody call someone.
2: Anyway.
1: Immediately.
2: Little behind the scenes talk here.
1: But anyway, you can email the show now, Donna and Steve Show at mytalk1071.com, if you want the soup to be saved or if you want the soup segment to go. We'll hear all takers. Meanwhile,
2: we got our first cancel it. It's not like we get to enjoy it.
1: Yeah, from Brenda.
2: Wow, Brend. Yeah, I said Brend.
1: I think it's whatever. Just do whatever Bren. You want. I don't care.
2: Hey, Bren.
1: Yeah, I think Bren. I think drop the D.
2: I kind of liked it.
1: I have a cousin named Brenda. I think we just do Bren as short. Yeah. But Donna, I'm not here to tell you what to do. I don't need. Sally emailing me and saying, stop telling Donna what nickname she can use.
2: And you'd say, thanks, Sal.
1: I was going to say sensitive Sally, but I didn't want to say it because I didn't want to get canceled. Because if there is someone sensitive, then the sensitive community is going to rise up and I'm gone. Remember Steve? Morgan Wallen is poking a little fun at his piano incident in a TikTok video. Not sure if you've yet seen the video of Morgan Wallen playing his

0: piano at a concert, experiences technical difficulties, gets irritated, pushes it over on stage, turns around, and continues to go about his
1: like,
0: business.
1: Like, literally flipped it.
0: Yeah, flipped it. Playing it. This thing's not working. Flip the table. Push the piano. Now it's on its side.
1: All right. What a baby.
0: Well, he then posted this little follow-up video where he put a caption, "Can't you tell I'm so distraught over my piano?" And he went up to his piano and he was like, "Hey, look, just want you to know that the piano works. Also, I'm being told that it also worked last night." And so he playfully addressed it. I do think, though, hey, Morgan, maybe you need to chill, bruh.
1: Yeah, remember? Like, okay.
0: When he threw a chair off a building, I remember that. I think there might be, has he done like any anger management stuff?
1: I think so. I think maybe court mandated.
0: Sure.
1: Doesn't he still have to address the throwing the chair off the top of the building of Eric Church's restaurant?
0: Still, I mean, hasn't, what do you mean address it? Hasn't he?
1: Has he gone to court and been given time? I don't know. Has a judge said, okay, you have to do this much community service, you almost killed somebody? Not that you almost killed somebody, but you could have. You could have really injured somebody.
0: It could have killed somebody. I felt the chairs and saw the ledge. I was there. I mean, not that night, but I went there because I'm Nashville Steven. Sometimes I go to Nashville, but sometimes I mean one time. And I went up there and thought, holy smokes. It's like a blind throw because the ledge is so thick. Morgan Wallen did go to court for the Nashville chair-throwing incident. He appeared in court, Donna, in December of 2024. He pleaded.
1: Well,
0: Donna's like,
1: flies.
0: We demand answers.
1: Wow.
0: He pleaded guilty to two misdemeanor counts of reckless endangerment and was sentenced to 7 days at a DUI education center, 2 years of supervised probation. Fine court costs were also reported. The original charges had been more serious, but they were reduced from felonies to misdemeanors as part of the plea deal.
1: Okay.
0: So there you go.
1: Thank you, Steve.
0: As you would say, I do and do and do for you people.
1: That's true.
0: Thank you.
1: Thank you.
0: Now you.
1: Oh, yeah. I got to say stuff now?
0: Yeah, I think so.
1: All right. So,
0: All right. Screw it. Don't say, what are you doing? I'm going to do it. Fine. I'm doing my Facebook question.
1: Okay.
0: I asked on Facebook, describe your ideal summer day. Donna, let's start with you.
1: The whole day? I got to start from the time I get up at 5:15?
0: Hey, Donna.
1: What?
0: This is a question about your ideal summer day.
1: Okay, here I go.
0: Could you start by not complaining?
1: Okay. I wake up. I look out the window.
0: Oh, no. Too much detail.
1: There's an ocean. I have an ocean view.
0: Okay.
1: I live on the ocean.
0: All right.
1: I go and get my dog and take the boat out.
0: Let me stop you.
1: That your question's way too vague.
0: Donna, can I offer pushback here?
1: Nope.
0: My question was, describe your ideal summer day. And I think you almost created like a fantasy situation. I guess I just meant it more like in your current life as you live. Like you said, you live on the ocean now, so you're in an entirely alternate reality.
1: Okay, I didn't understand the question.
0: I just meant like, okay, it's June 10th. What makes that day great? Oh, you know, I'd have a little walk with the dog, go to coffee with people. Not like you're like, I live on the coast of Oregon now. I'm through two divorces, but I won both settlements. I'm rich.
1: Okay, but you can see where someone would be like, what do you mean? Like, what's your perfect date? Oh, I get picked up, you know.
0: Okay, well, here's what we'll do. Let's find out if maybe you're not alone. I haven't looked at any of the answers yet.
1: Perfect.
0: So let's find out if people are maybe interpreting it the way that you do. Michelle says, 75 degrees, low humidity, and me barefoot in the garden, picking cherry tomatoes and eating them right there.
1: Okay.
0: Uh-huh. That was kind of what I thought.
1: All right, that's great. That's great.
0: Catherine.
1: Hey,
0: Catherine. I live in the deep south and go by the name Gertie. I've been on the run from the law for years.
1: So she's doing what I did.
0: No, I made that up.
1: Oh, dang it.
0: Chris says, being anywhere near a lake, 80 degrees, low humidity, friends, sitting on a rocking chair with my feet up, ice water, gentle breeze, and a good book.
1: Okay.
0: Jen says, a day with a full tank of gas, and you see one of these in the wild. And it's a video of a twister forming.
1: Why would you want that?
0: Felicia! Cold, juicy watermelon slices, low humidity. Another low humidity. No bugs. Husband and son's laughing at my lame jokes.
1: Aw.
0: Rhonda says, a sunny day, cruise on a lake on a large pontoon with friends, swimming, fishing, eating with a beverage of choice. I'll continue since you're not responding at all.
1: I don't know what to say to it.
0: Oh, just say something we're humans.
1: Oh, that's good. That's so good. Wow.
0: Yeah.
1: Love it.
0: Can I be honest with you?
1: If I can be honest with you.
0: I feel like there have been a couple of segments now where you've been doing your distant Steve talks for a while, and then Donna hits me with a, cool, man. I know it's because of the emails that you're compiling. It's your administrative tasks. I just miss you.
1: All right, I'm back.
0: Are you back?
1: Yep.
0: All right, let's try it. Here we go. Walking alongside the north shore of Lake Superior.
1: Okay, it's a little...
0: Donna!
1: It's a little rocky.
0: You're the worst.
1: It's not... Okay, I love that for you. I'm afraid of lake water.
0: Why are you this way?
1: I don't know.
0: I'll read the last one from my cousin. She wrote the longest response. Her name is Brenda. You can call her Brend if that makes you happy.
1: Thank you.
0: Sleep until 7. We're talking about the ideal summer day. Sleep until 7, sip coffee on the porch, and read till 9. Pack snacks and lunches, hit the beach or the pool for a few hours. Come home mid-afternoon, shower, nap, prep dinner to be grilled on the patio.
1: See, she's doing what I did.
0: No, but this is actually her life, Donna. Oh. She doesn't suddenly live on the ocean. This isn't an alternate reality. Okay. She lives in South Carolina.
1: That must be nice.
0: She eats with the... I'm just waiting for you to say this is too long, too.
1: It is.
0: She eats with the family, post-dinner walk around the neighborhood, set up the projector on the screened-in porch, and watch a movie with the kids and maybe some neighbors, possibly with a recreational fire in the fire pit nearby.
1: That's beautiful. I love it. That sounds like a really nice summer day. Listen to the crickets while I'm lying in bed. The windows are open and the sound of the ocean.
0: You missed us
1: in the distance.
0: At the beginning of this, we asked Donna, what's your ideal summer day? I now go by the name Dean. I worked in the circus for 30 years and I finally called it quits. But I'm on the hunt for a man I met years ago. You know what? You could probably write a novel based on where your brain was going.
1: You're probably right. Thank
0: but
1: you.
0: But don't make it a weird lady sexy one.
1: I would feel like an idiot writing some of that stuff down, like that 50 Shades of Grey stuff. Like, really? What is up with that woman? What a perv. Right? Like, where's that coming from?
0: Oh, boy.
1: Experience? Fantasy? Like, what's happening?
2: And I really like that.
1: Ew.
0: We're going to take a break. When we come back, we've got a couple of studies. Stay there, Donna and Steve, my talk.
3: Morning, sunshine.
4: Hi, Allie. Is this woman the asshat?
5: The woman who did not give up her seat is not the asshat. You know, if the plane goes down, you're assigned to that seat. If they're looking for survivors, they need to know who's in that
4: Girl,
5: seat.
4: That's absolutely you went there and that you went there. You went there. And yes, you're absolutely right.
6: I'm struggling with it, but that's okay, Allie. You're not responsible for my anxiety and my feelings. That's my responsibility.
1: Yeah, thanks for your
6: that's
1: call,
6: okay.
1: Allie.
6: Yeah.
4: Oh, God,
6: thank
4: I love
6: you.
4: Allie.
6: I mean, she's not wrong.
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0: Welcome back. Thank you for listening. It is the Donna and Steve Show.
1: Yeah, we have a nice day, nice time here. Thank you now for being here.
0: I feel uncomfortable.
1: I'm sorry. It came out wrong. I got nervous. I got nervous. What? You can't get nervous anymore?
0: You could get nervous.
1: What a place to be.
0: I don't feel safe. Anyway, we got a couple of studies to share with you.
1: Let me start, if I may.
0: Please.
1: There's a new-ish formula for what makes a good day. And apparently it's not just like sitting on the couch and having absolutely nothing to do all day. Researchers looked at how people spend their time and what types of activities are most associated with having a better than average day. And the sweet spot appears to include purposeful socializing, some work, bosses are going to love hearing that, exercise or active leisure, and time with family or friends. Now, the big takeaway is passive leisure, like zoning out in front of the television, does not seem to give people the same, that was a good day, feeling.
0: Okay.
1: Interesting.
0: Yeah, like maybe going for a bike ride. You know how I love to say stuff like that.
1: Yes, Donna has a bike and a helmet, rides it, I think, once or twice a year, and talks like she's Lance Armstrong.
0: I also have a lock.
1: Okay.
0: I don't remember the code.
1: Oh, sure.
0: My normal code is not working because I need an extra number.
1: Oh, dang it.
0: What do I do? How do I reset that?
1: I think you're going to have to get a new lock, bro.
0: No.
1: I have no idea.
0: What? No, I'll Google it. There's got to be something that explains it.
1: See if you set that as an activity for you today. That might help you have a good day, according to this study.
0: The bike ride or figuring out the lock?
1: The lock part, because that could be work, intellectual work, a little bit of that would leave you feeling sort of stimulated.
0: Thank you.
1: Which is why, you know, when you mention a good day and this study sort of saying, hey, it's not just having absolutely no responsibilities, but it's sort of the right amount of the right responsibilities, I suppose.
0: Sure.
1: Maybe that explains why a day with nothing to do at all doesn't leave you with the same good day feeling as a day where you say, oh, and we cleaned the garage.
0: Right.
1: Or I organized that drawer and I got together with some friends and I did a little walk, you know?
0: Yes. That's why I like to wake up early.
1: Mm-hmm.
0: When it's quiet, you could get your little tinkering things done because you know the phone's not going to ring at 5:30 in the morning, right? You know, no one's going to bug you.
1: Sure.
0: You're not going to get a text. So you could use that time just for anything you want to do by yourself.
1: So there you go. Thanks. Wake up a little earlier, get some exercise, a little work, a little socializing, and then just the right amount of downtime.
0: Do you know what I was looking for yesterday?
1: What were you looking for?
0: I was looking for a yogurt shop, like a Froyo. You don't see them a lot anymore, unless you're like in a mall. You know, you'll see like a Jamba Juice, but I don't think that's yogurt.
1: Hang on, let me write that down. I think she might be on to something.
0: I have not gone to a frozen yogurt shop probably since the 90s. And I thought that would really make my day is if I found one. So I put it into my GPS and it was like, yeah, you got to go back into the city.
1: Yeah. You know, frozen yogurt, I think really had its heyday in the early 2000s. Maybe, you know, 2000, I feel like for me, it would have been around 2005, 6, 7, 8. I remember many dates stopping at a frozen yogurt place. And now they are fewer and further between. It is still one of my favorite desserts. Like if we go to, I'll use a big brand, Pinkberry. If you go to a Pinkberry location and you are loading yourself up with all sorts of different toppings, and there are some, there's a spot in New York called 16 Handles. Play off the movie 16 Candles, and you self-serve it. So you can put as much frozen yogurt, I do the tart flavor, as you want, and then you can load that thing
0: up. And then you just weigh it, right?
1: Yeah, and I have spent $20 on frozen yogurt there, single serving.
0: Dang.
1: But boy, when I got back to my hotel room, sat there, took my shirt off, now I'm just in my underwear eating frozen yogurt, watching live television. Come on, man.
0: See, now I want to be doing that.
1: Keep your shirt on, man.
0: All right, I'll put my hand in my pants.
1: Please don't ever Now you know, I never want frozen yogurt again.
0: You know, guys just like sit with their hand in the in their
1: yes,
0: hand.
1: Al Bundy style.
0: Like, what is that? What is? Why do you do that?
1: I don't know. It's warm. Hold your hand up. I don't want to talk about this with you. You're such a pervert.
0: I'm not trying to be a pervert. It's like a comfort thing, right? Like sticking your hand in your band.
1: I'm not.
0: Hand in the band. Okay. Who put the hand in the band? It was me.
1: Who put the hand in the band? The band, the band. Let's not.
0: It was me. And I had frozen yogurt. I'm going to find a place. There's a lot of Froyos. All right. Bye. I can't find any, but there are a lot.
1: I have a quick study for us, Donna, if I could make some time for it. Is that okay?
0: Sure.
1: Sleeping less than 7 hours a day may be linked to a shorter life. And as a guy who has gotten less than 7 hours a lot recently, I'm thinking, I gotta change how I sleep. Researchers at Oregon Health and Science University, which sounds like a fake place, analyzed long-term health data and found that people who consistently got less than 7 hours of sleep per night faced a higher risk of premature death compared to those who regularly slept 7 to 8 hours.
0: Dang.
1: The study adds to a growing body of evidence showing that chronic sleep deprivation doesn't just leave you groggy the next day. It might have long-term effects on your overall health and longevity. I got to get better about going to bed at a consistent time. That's where I struggle.
0: How many hours do you think you get?
1: I think a lot of times 6.
0: Okay. Can you shoot for 7?
1: Absolutely. I can shoot for anything.
0: Okay. How late do you go to bed? 11, 12?
1: Last night, the last time I looked at the clock was 1 a.m.
0: Not good.
1: Not good.
0: Not great.
1: You don't have to wear a lab coat to know that's not good.
0: On that note, let's play a game.
1: We'll do it next on Donna and Steve.
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0: Hello. Welcome back. Thank you for joining us on the Donna and Steve Show.
1: Time to play a little game that we like to play every day called Whose Voice Is It Anyway? You can play along. This is a celebrity voice guessing game. We hear a celebrity voice out of context. We are given a generic clue, and then Donna and I bid against one another, name that tune style, to see who can identify the voice in the fewest amount of seconds. For today's clue, we turn it over to producer Stormer.
16: All right, for today's voice, guys, I am looking for this actor who appeared in the 1956 movie, The First Traveling Sales Lady.
1: Oh,
0: 1956.
16: Mm-hmm. And we are tied 8-8 in the game. It's all evened up. So, Steve, you can start the bidding today.
1: I believe I can name that voice in 10 seconds, please.
0: The most plus. If you know, you know. Okay, so the most possible number of seconds you chose.
1: That's our maximum seconds.
0: Okay, I think I can name it in a solid 9 seconds.
1: This person was in a movie in nine. You know what? I think I can name that voice in 3 seconds. What am I doing? Inspiring the youth? What? With my bravery? What?
0: I think I can name it in 2 seconds.
1: Donna Valentine Angeline. I can name that voice in 1 second.
0: Come
1: whoa!
0: On.
1: You want to go half? You do half. You'll do half.
0: Okay, watch this. Watch this. Name that voice.
16: All right, Steve.
1: No, wait a minute. Hang on. Hang on. What have we done here?
0: We've basically destroyed ourselves.
1: Because it's 1956, so it's going to be an old person, respectfully, who has withstood the test of time. So I actually think it shrinks our database of names that we need to go through. That's why I went low.
0: Okay. All right. You said 1 second, right?
1: I think I said 10.
16: You did to start.
1: I'll do one.
16: All right,
1: let's
16: Steve.
1: Do one. I got it.
16: You have 1 whole second to name this voice.
17: Talking about the film, they just have a book.
1: Yeah, here we go. Clint Eastwood, final answer. Boom. He wins. Let's go.
16: All right. You're locking in Clint Eastwood. I'm going to play the voice one more time for the listeners.
17: And when I was talking about how this happened.
16: And is that the voice of Clint Eastwood? It sure is.
0: Wow.
16: Good job, Steve.
0: Holy
16: you are
0: crap.
16: Our winner today. And whose voice is it anyway? Who needs 2 seconds? You got one. That's all you
0: wow,
16: need.
0: Wow. That's incredible. Get off my lawn.
1: I love it.
0: Man, how'd you do that?
1: I don't know. It just sounded like him.
0: Dang.
1: Oh, that was fun.
0: I thought it was going to be like Humphrey Bogart or something. Stick him up, yeah.
1: He's the one who did the pork chops and applesauce, sweetheart?
0: Yes.
1: Which I only know. I've never heard the actual line from that. I only know it from watching the Brady Bunch reruns when I was a kid. And Peter was doing an impression of Humphrey Bogart, as I remember.
0: But
1: pork
0: I don't,
1: chops and applesauce, sweetheart.
0: I don't know that he ever said pork chops and applesauce.
1: Who, Peter Brady or Humphrey Bogart?
0: Humphrey. What do you call that guy, Hump?
1: I hope not.
0: What do you call him?
1: Humph?
0: No, no one's saying Humph.
1: Okay, well, I hope fewer people are saying Hump.
0: What's the nickname for Humphrey? Oh, that's such a cool name, Humphrey. That would be a really good name for a dignified dog.
1: Okay, hang on one
0: Humphrey,
1: second.
0: Humphrey, come. Nickname right, for
1: I
0: Humphrey.
1: It. I got it.
0: Okay.
1: All right. I've asked ChatGPT for a few different nicknames for the name Humphrey. You could do Hump is number one. Hump is number one. Humpy is number two.
0: Okay, so I was on the right track.
1: Humph is number three. Then Humphy, Hums, Hum, Huff, Huffy, Frey, H-Man. Okay. I like H-Man.
0: H is okay. H-Man. Humph.
1: Wow, sorry, I guess the word man is a curse word these days with you, huh?
0: I don't know, Humph. Humph.
1: If you call me Hump, you're getting canceled tonight. You'll be canceled by Sunday.
0: But it is Wednesday.
1: Hump day. You know what, Donna?
0: What?
1: I don't like a lot of what's been said today.
0: You don't? No. I kind of do. What's your problem?
1: Just how pervy you're being.
0: What?
1: You were talking about watching frozen yogurt with your shirt off and your hand down your pants. Oh, wait, my shirt was off. You were just going to put your hand in your pants while eating frozen
0: I think I
1: yogurt.
0: Said me too after you said I want to be doing that. And then I said me too with my hand in my pants.
1: So barf. Right?
0: Meaning my... It doesn't matter. Nobody cares.
1: I do.
18: Donna, be an adult.
1: Just saying. All right.
0: On that note, I thought you would find this interesting. The actor Rupert Everett, basically, he was in a lot of movies in the 90s. He's older now. I think he's 75 now. And he is.
1: Can I say something? I'm not trying to be, but you're making fun of a lot of how I say things these days.
0: Mm-hmm.
1: You said Everett. Is it Everett or is it Everett? Everett felt weird for me, and then it's also spelled Everett, and I just wanted to see if you knew something that I didn't know.
0: I don't think so.
1: Okay. I'm not trying to make a fool of you. I think some listeners may have felt
0: not Rupert
1: safe.
0: Everett. Anyway.
1: Rup.
0: He said he is suffering serious consequences from his pursuit to achieve his heartthrob physique.
1: Oh.
0: I'm sorry. I said he was 75. He's 67.
1: So we got his name wrong and his age wrong. Anything else?
0: Yeah, I guess the whole story's wrong. Anyway, he said he ruined himself. He said now he's almost crippled as a result because he didn't stretch when he would work out. He said, I could never be bothered to do all those things, like stretching, which is necessary for lifting weights. Oops. Because your tendons get tighter and tighter. He said, I didn't do any of that. So now my demise will be musculoskeletal, I think.
1: Roop. Our man. Chill, bro. That's a little bleak.
0: I know. He said now he doesn't do anything. He just walks the dog. That's it. That's his exercise.
1: Well, that's not bad.
0: I know. But is this a good reminder to stretch?
1: Donna, I think it absolutely is. And I feel like I'm a stretcher at the gym.
0: You are?
1: And I feel like I almost never see anyone stretch. And do you know why I stretch? Talk about impressionable things you heard when you were younger. We used to have this guy named Ivan who would come and train our basketball team. He was so ripped, Donna, and super athletic. And he always hammered that we had to stretch. And here's the one phrase he told us that was impressionable to my 13, 14-year-old brain. He said, the only way you ever make room for your muscle to grow is if you stretch. Now, I don't believe that that is true on a like actual scientific level, but it stuck with me and it got me in the habit of stretching. And I'm always... I can't believe you're not stretching at the gym, Donna.
0: Never, ever.
1: Donna.
0: And guess who wakes up and goes, oh, like I'll walk up a flight of steps and I'll be like, why? Why am I so sore?
1: Well, and I think you would still be sore, but maybe a little less sore. But I think just maybe overall it's sort of better for, I don't know, I don't have to convince you of why stretching is beneficial for you. Stretch the hammies.
0: Do you stretch before work? before a walk?
1: No.
0: Okay. All
1: do
0: right.
1: You?
0: I don't. I never stretch. Never.
1: No. I mean, when I'm working my biceps, I am doing a bicep stretch once or twice, either during or right after the bicep work.
0: I'll do, tricep, you know, a stretching yes. of the arm, upper arm, kind of.
1: Quads like, and hammies.
0: Never.
1: Got to get those stretched. Back.
0: Never.
1: Got to get it stretched. Chest. Got to get it stretched. And it feels good.
0: Yeah, it does feel good. But ain't nobody got time for that.
1: Sure you do.
0: Okay. I do not stretch.
1: Okay.
0: I'm sorry.
1: You don't have to apologize to me. It's your body. This is your temple. You decide.
0: You know what really helps, though?
1: What is it, Donna?
0: Is my collagen.
1: This girl's swigging her collagen right now. I'm literally watching this face plump up.
0: Here's the one thing I hate is how much you have to put in. That's why I'd rather take pills, capsules. You have to put four. Do you know, four is a lot. You could taste it.
1: Four what?
0: Four scoops.
1: Okay. That is a lot of scoops.
0: It's a lot of scoops.
1: Well, I thought you had an individual thing.
0: It's a tablespoon.
1: Plurping the syrup.
0: Oh, yeah. I stopped doing that because okay. Maddie B gave me some collagen he was unloading. Yeah, I'll take free stuff. I don't care.
1: Yeah, I know. Donna, don't act like you just broke news and changed the narrative about yourself. I get it. That's great. That's cool.
0: Thanks
1: well, listen,
0: a lot. All right.
1: Hey, it's good you're doing it. Where have you noticed collagen the most?
0: Actually, when I don't stretch. Actually, in my body. In my hair and nails.
1: Boy, you sound like a witness on the stand who's changing their story a lot. Continue.
0: My nails.
1: Okay.
0: And, you know, they're like, right?
1: Whoa.
0: Right?
1: Yeah. Edward Scissorhands.
0: Thank you. And also my joints when I'm taking the collagen.
1: Thank you, Donna.
0: All right. Well, it was real good talking to you.
1: I think we had a nice time. When we return, we got a lot of crap to get through regarding whether or not we put the soup segment to bed forever.
0: Oh, wow.
1: We will make a determination. We will read email responses that we got. And then we will attempt to call Chef Brian, even though it's garbage chili day, for perhaps the last time.
0: Love it.
1: Stay with Donna.
0: What?
1: Stay with us. It's Donna and Steve. You're heartless.
0: That's not what I meant.
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0: Hi, guys. Welcome back.
1: Hey, Donna.
0: Thanks for listening. You guys, it's the final stretch of the Donna and Steve show.
2: Yesterday, something happened around this time on the show where we went to find out what the soup of the day was, as we have done for years and years. And we called Chef Brian, and he didn't pick up. And I don't know why it escalated so quickly. But before we signed off, we said, if we don't get 30 emails before we come on the air tomorrow, specifically about keeping the soup segment, we're out of here. We got 18, according to my count. I said this at the beginning of today's show, and Donna said, okay, bye. Sticking to it. Right, Donna?
0: Yes, I said, bye, soup.
2: She was ready to move on.
0: Yeah. New beginnings.
2: Some people started to reach out and said, well, whoa. What if we weren't listening yesterday? What if we listen on the podcast? Hey, wait, I just heard. I was listening to yesterday's episode. Don't do this now. What are you doing? So we said, all right, listen. We're not making any commitment, but we are going to keep monitoring the email inbox to see what people have to say,
0: yes,
2: whether they want it to stay or go.
0: Can I start with the goes?
2: Did you categorize it that way?
0: I sure did.
2: Where?
0: In my head.
2: Okay.
0: In my head.
2: No, no. We don't.
0: Okay, I put little stars next to the ones. Cancel it. It's not like we get to enjoy this soup. By the way, today is garbage chili day. Granted, oh, no. I'm sure it's fantastic. Next one. Cancel it. Fill it in with a tech tip of the day. Another person. I agree with Brenda. It's time to bury the soup segment. It's too inconsistent. Another one. I vote to get rid of calling to see what the soup is. I don't really care what the soup is.
2: Whoa.
0: I can't eat it. However, I do like Brian and find him entertaining. I would like an occasional segment featuring Brian, like food talk or something like that.
2: Interesting. Okay. So we had some naysayers.
0: Those are the only ones. We did get one person saying, if I'm being honest, sometimes you guys sound like you're struggling for content anyway, so keep it.
2: Was that signed Amy Daniels? Who wrote that? Who wrote that email?
0: I don't
2: Was
0: remember.
2: That one of our boss of ours?
0: No.
2: Here's what many of you had to say. Do not get rid of the soup. Half the fun is hearing Brian. He gives me ideas for dinner. Thank you.
0: That's nice.
2: Susie. The soup tension is so exciting. Where is Brian? Where is the soup? Will he answer or not? We need to keep the soup. Save the soup. I was in the air yesterday on a plane during your show, and I haven't listened to the podcast yet. It really is in his bisque. We need Brian in our lives. That's a theme song shout out.
0: Brian adds a great piece of snark to the end of your day. Just skip Wednesday.
2: Keep the soup. I love it even if he doesn't pick up. Please save the soup. Brian adds a great piece of snark to the end of your day. Just skip Wednesday. Did you just say that? Sorry.
0: I did. I'll start.
2: Let's just go top to bottom.
0: Oh, because I highlighted ones that I thought I would read. So you're just reading through all of them. I'm sorry. I'm a little bit more organized and professional than that.
2: You did. I'm just reading your document, you said.
0: All right. Somebody else says, I really look forward to hearing the soup, the entree. Brian is a hoot. In this complicated, heavy world, your soup segment is light, goofy, fun.
2: Heidi says it makes me hungry every day. Perfect time for lunch. And whatever the soup is of that day, I'll usually go and find that for lunch or I'll make it myself. Save the soup.
0: Had a couple of people say, skip, if Brian doesn't answer, why don't you call a random restaurant and ask the soup of the day?
2: Now, Stormer has a lot of strengths that he brings to the table. Making outgoing phone calls would be listed currently under his opportunities for growth column on the review.
0: Right.
3: Unless police officers have a soup of the day.
2: Yeah, he accidentally calls 911 all the time. So maybe they. It is an inexplicably important part of my daily routine, one listener wrote.
0: And I guess the soup every day. We play guess the soup. Yes, it's that simple. Right before you call Brian, it's a competition. We are easily entertained.
2: Here's a good one. I'm going to paraphrase. They said, please keep the soup segment. My son asks me every day when he gets home from school, what was the soup?
0: Oh.
2: Love this one. Please keep the soup bit, and I'm going to read it as written, Donna. If Kevin doesn't answer,
0: I know.
2: Find a random restaurant. That's another one of those. Find a random restaurant. I like Kevin instead of Brian.
0: Another person says, I'll actually sit in my car just like Steve's sister until the soup song comes on. Also gives them ideas for dinner because they want to hear the entree. Also, maybe do it twice a week instead of every day. It's kind of like your Friday show song by The Cure. I've run to tune it in, even though I know I can listen to it anytime I want. It just feels like a tradition, and it's a great start to the weekend. Other people say they know the show's over when they hear, you know, the soup song come on.
2: More emails coming in as we talk. Augusta, I love the guests. Will you find out if you'll get the soup options? Love the soup. No, I didn't totally understand how all of that was worded, but I appreciate you. Keep the soup, says Julia. Keep the soup. I'm begging. Keep the soup. XOXO. That was from longtime listener Mudbutt. Soup. Please keep the soup segment. I really enjoy it. Save the soup. This is from Berg. I look forward to the banter with Brian every day. Please keep it in, and maybe you can turn it into a game wherein you each bet how many rings it takes to pick up or that he won't pick up, like you do the Name That Voice game. Okay. Whose voice is it anyway?
0: I don't want you to break up with Brian. I look forward to hearing his voice. He does put up with some crap from you, too. He's been a part of the show for a long time. Please don't break up. What say you?
2: Donna, I've always been pro soup segment, and years ago I had to lead the charge when you and Rocco read an email from someone who said this is stupid, wanted to immediately cancel it. It was two against one, and that's when the first time that we had listeners email if you want to keep the show or if you want to keep the soup.
0: Okay.
2: And they rose up. I'm a huge Donna, if I was in control of this entire show, we would only be doing random calls to random places for 3 hours. So you know I want to keep it. And also, by the way, I'm aware that that would not be good for the show. I know there's a good reason why I'm not in charge.
0: Well, should we call him right now?
2: Real quick, Bree says, I was feeling like take it or leave it with soup, but hearing people's routines and sweet stories, it has to stay.
0: Oh.
2: Keep the soup or at least Brian. Besides the soup, maybe ask a probing or uncomfortable question, which could be anything because I have a feeling asking any question of Brian takes a task for him to answer. And finally, ditch the soup and bring back the recorder song. I don't remember that, Shelley.
0: A recorder song.
2: Did you do like a flute thing or something?
0: I don't think so. You'll have to be more specific, Shelley. Let's call Brian and ask him a personal question, okay?
2: And ask him if he wants to keep doing it.
0: All right.
2: Ultimately, he decides, right?
1: Come down

0: Ding, ding, ding. Cafeteria's Brian.
1: Brian!
2: Hey, Brian. How are you?
0: Good.
2: So, yesterday...
0: So, what do you got?
2: Well, we were asking whether or not we should keep the soup segment alive.
0: We were, or someone was?
2: We Donna and I originated this, because our feelings were hurt.
0: I feel like it was mostly Donna.
1: What? No!
2: Yeah!
0: Trying to kill me off.
2: Well, since then... Cool. We've had, I believe, over 100 emails of people responding about the soup, and about 96% of them are in favor, and they come with stories of why the soup segment is so important to their
0: days. You guys have 100 people that listen?
2: See?
1: Shocking, I know.
2: We were pretty jazzed when we counted the emails.
0: So we're going to keep it going.
2: We're going to keep it going, but here's what we wanted to do. Yeah. Ask you. Do you want to keep it going? The people have spoken, but what say you? You're the guy who has to pick up the phone and make the damn soup.
0: No, I mean, I'm always making the soup, and most of the time I'm at my desk. You know, things get busy, so sometimes I can't answer, you know?
2: Can we get your cell phone number?
0: You already have it.
2: Stormer.
0: You have it, personally, Steve.
1: Oh, okay, I don't have it.
2: I'll send it to Stormer.
1: I'd be texting him all day. Are you kidding?
0: But remember, I am in the dungeon.
2: Oh, no.
1: Oh, yeah, no signal.
0: It's like the black hole down here.
2: Hey, Brian, last thing before we go, as we're officially about to renew another season of Soup of the Day, anything you want to say to the listeners who have told us how important it is to hear from you and if you're curmudgeon-y or not that day or whether or not you pick up and what you're making and how you inspire their own soup making?
0: I mean, I guess just thanks for supporting me and kind of pushing Donna to the side a little bit.
1: Hey, I have a personal question. Yeah. What are your kids' names?
0: Carter and Riley.
1: Love it.
2: I got a more relevant question. What's the soup of the day? Oh, garbage chili.
1: Garbage chili.
2: What's the entree? Entree?
0: Euro.
1: Euro.
0: Euro.
1: You are.
0: Euro.
1: All right, Brian, we'll call
2: Hang up on
1: you
2: us,
1: tomorrow.
2: Man.
0: God dang it.
1: Bye.
2: No better way to end the show. We love you guys. Soup of the day.
3: When I was diagnosed with Hodgkin lymphoma, I had so many questions. I didn't even know that it was cancer. Now I do. It is cancer. Blood cancer. It's actually one of more than 100 different types, and they're all treated differently. Now, unlike some other forms of cancer, usually there's no tumor. You can't screen for it to prevent it, and the symptoms can look like other things, so it could be hard to diagnose. I had a fever for weeks. I was so tired all the time. I didn't feel like eating or doing anything else for that matter. And I know that this can feel scary, but if you know what to look out for, you'll know what to tell your doctor, and you'll feel more empowered to take the next steps. 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The Leukemia and Lymphoma Society. 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
16: ABC News, I'm Dave Packer. The U.S. and Iran trading strikes for the second day in a row. The Pentagon says multiple targets were hit, including Iranian air defenses and communication systems, and Iran firing back, again taking aim at U.S. allies in the region. American forces intercepting missiles bound for Jordan.
17: President Trump.
16: Systems, and Iran firing back, again taking aim at U.S. allies in the region. American forces intercepting missiles bound for Jordan.
17: President Trump renewing his threat to target Iran's power plants and bridges, warning Iran will

0: last year. Billionaire Bill Gates voluntarily appearing before Congress Wednesday for a closed-door hearing over his relationship with Jeffrey Epstein. Gates has called it, quote, a mistake. This is ABC News.
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3: Let's frickin' go. Wah, wah, wah, wah.
4: This is fake energy.
3: Wah, wah.
4: Hey guys, did anyone not sleep last night because of the storm of the century?
3: It was difficult. They woke you up in the middle of the night as well.
4: You still have lotion on your head.
3: Yeah, of course I do. I
4: no,
3: have.
4: But I mean, like, not rubbed in lotion.
3: Well, that happens.
4: Okay, but like,
3: is it distracting to you? Do you have a problem with it? Explain what's happening.
4: Okay, we've got like a moral situation going on here. I think I'm a better person than Mike.
3: I'm a little hypocritical in this moment. I realize that.
4: No, you're not. Yeah, and I can't. I have to argue both sides because
3: please.
4: I do feel like you're gonna think that there's been lotion in here. Okay, let's rewind till yesterday.
3: Yep.
4: Yesterday. Hey, Mike, I just found this tangerine LaCroix in the fridge. I think it's been there for at least weeks. Should I steal it?
3: And I was like, no, it's a communal fridge. You shouldn't be stealing random drinks from said fridge.
4: And I did discover once, I even had a listener write out, was like, when we discovered that you'd never had LaCroix, that's when we realized you don't realize how bad a tangerine LaCroix is.
3: Clearly, yeah, because I don't know LaCroix.
4: It is, honestly, like, I would be doing them a favor.
3: Oh, okay, cool.
4: So
3: that was yesterday.
4: Yes, it was yesterday, and I didn't take it because of the disgust on your face. It's like one of those times where I think something's like real cash,
3: yeah.
4: And I see disgust on someone's face, and I go, oh, like, you're going to think I'm a monster.
3: Mm-hmm.
4: And I don't really want that. Like, I want to be a monster in secret.
3: For sure.
4: I don't need people blowing up my spot.
3: Yeah.
4: So I left it. And again, I was like, I will bring another one in, but like, don't have that flavor.
3: Mm-hmm.
4: And you're like, you can't do it. You literal
3: garbage person. Yeah,
4: yes.
3: That's what I said.
4: Mm-hmm.
3: And then like 3 hours ago, I'm sitting at my desk and I'm like we talked about, I got a lot of sun this past weekend. My head's getting a little itchy. I'm also trying to like, I allered it up for like the last 3 days because I don't want it to just peel all off.
4: Yeah.
3: I wanted to just, you know, become the tan. And so I was sitting at my desk like, man, I really should have brought some lotion. Should have brought that aloe. I totally forgot about it. I come in here, sit down, and there's lotion just sitting right here. We've talked about this. This is very nice lotion. That's usually pretty expensive lotion. It's just been sitting there.
4: Yeah.
3: That's what somebody else told me. Like,
4: Kat
3: Perkins was like, this is super expensive lotion.
4: But
3: Leah could.
4: I'm not hearing
3: your mic's
4: your
3: not
4: mic.
3: On, though. Oh. There you go.
4: Sorry, wrong button. I've been using the wrong one all day.
3: It's all good.
4: You're doing a really good
3: So what you said, what's the story of it? How much is it?
5: So this is like a Josie Moran, so you can buy it at like Ulta or Sephora. It's like probably like $30 to $50 range.
3: Oh, okay.
4: Like, nice.
3: Okay, so it's sitting here, and I just like grabbed a little bit of it. I'm like, can I use this lotion, Brittany?
4: And I said yes.
3: And so I did.
4: I am the kind of friend, I'm going to green light anything.
3: Okay.
4: And I got your back. I also do believe, as much as I want to make fun of you, being like, I can't believe you stole lotion. If there's lotion in the studio, it's communal at that point.
3: And then you can't even start the show because apparently I missed a couple spots and had lotion on my head.
4: But I will say
3: now
4: this.
3: Now I'm fixing that so we can move on with the show.
4: I will say this. Your tan is epic.
3: Thank you.
4: And I don't see 1 ounce of peeling, but
3: I know.
4: Is there a delay on
3: that's
4: that?
3: What I'm going for. Yeah, usually it's a few-day delay. So this is around the time I would be getting it. But again, I've been going heavy on the aloe, heavy on the lotion before bed.
4: I think you're doing a good job.
3: We did a skin mask yesterday. My wife is like, here, give you this skin mask thing. So I put the skin mask over my entire head, put that on for 15 minutes, washed it off, then aloed it up. So thank you.
5: This gives me so much pleasure.
3: Aw.
4: I know, right? And it's like, I do believe if there's anything in this studio that's just hanging out, then I think it's communal.
3: Yeah, I agree. Now, you're super tired because last night, the storms, they woke you up. Bring it back to where we started, yes.
4: Oh, my God.
3: What time were you awakened?
4: I think it was, like, initially, there was, like, a 2 a.m. moment where I didn't know why I was up. And then, officially, I was full on up at 3 and then again at 5. Not because of the storm. At that point, I was like,

0: what is happening? My animals were losing their minds. Everybody was going up and down the stairs, confused. So I was like, I just give up. Hey guys, I'm not tired because we got a great show for you and it's full of energy.
1: It's so
0: it's
1: great.
0: A blast.
1: Oh yeah.
0: But man, sleep sure evaded me last night.
1: Did it, yeah. I'm sorry.
0: Did you sleep through the storm?
1: No, so it was around 3 o'clock. I woke up. I don't know what woke me up, but it was one of those like jolting, you just wake up and I'm like, what just happened? I'm like freaking out. Sarah's over there sleep talking because she always does whenever she wakes up after sleeping. So she's mumbling on about something. She's mad at me about something I did in a dream. But I'm like, I don't know what woke me up.
0: Surreal.
1: Yeah, I know. I don't know what woke me up. There was something very loud that woke me up, though. So I just assumed it was a thunder crash or whatever. Yeah. And I could just hear. Usually your house is pretty good. I could hear the wind just blowing like crazy. And I'm like, man, it's pretty bad out there right now. Fell back asleep. Didn't think anything of it. This morning, get into my vehicle to come to work. Two houses down, the house that is closest to my bedroom, like, window, there's a tree that was either struck by lightning or the wind just snapped it in half.
0: Dang.
1: At my neighbor's house, and it was laying right in the front of their yard. So, and it was big. Like, it wasn't just a big branch. It was half of the tree was laying in their front yard. So, brutal.
0: It's funny, because I got, like, insight into Gogo's brain this morning.
1: Yeah.
0: She was like, Mom, there's a big storm last night. I'm like, yeah. I know, we both were up and we, you know, I said, that's just lightning. Let's go back to bed. Cause it actually wasn't it was weirdly lightning, but not super loud thunder.
1: Sure. Yeah.
0: And so I was like, go, we can go back to bed. And she's like, okay. So she woke up in the morning, we're having breakfast and she goes and looks outside our back door and she's like, the snow's gone.
1: Oh.
0: And I said, yeah, Margo, like it's summer. Like we don't have snow. And she's like, but the storm came. And I go, oh, like that's your only touchstone right now for storm. Is a snowstorm.
1: Yeah.
0: Because, like, there hasn't been a lightning storm while she is of an age where she's retained it.
1: Or, like, a really big, yeah, that,
0: yeah.
1: That makes sense. Okay.
0: And I go, she goes, it came last night, Mom, but it all melted this morning. And so then, here, I don't know if anyone can relate to this, I was arguing with her that something I know is fact.
1: Yep.
0: But she's so passionate in it. You just let them believe it? Because I was like, no, Margo, there was never any snow. No, Mom, there was last night, and now it's gone. And I'm like, no, I can't have you walking around dumb.
1: Yeah.
0: Like, no.
1: You sit down and watch, like, meteorological videos. You're like, no, you don't understand. Here's how storms work. This is what happened last night. Explain it to her. Way over-explain it. No, Mom, it snowed. Deal with it.
0: I find myself in these arguments all the time.
1: Mm-hmm.
0: And, like, that's why, like, remember when that Britney Spears audio came out that was her just freaking out? That's like, my little body can't handle this.
1: Yeah.
0: I think that if you are any sort of judgmental to her, to Britney Spears in that moment, I get there's a lot of reasons to be judgmental to Britney Spears, but in that moment, that is the most real crash out ever, is you don't even know why you're arguing with your kid. Like, we are once argued if something was a cushion or an umbrella in a picture, and it was a full-on cushion. And I was
1: but
0: like,
1: you could use it as an umbrella.
0: She's like, Mom, I like to pretend it's an umbrella. I'm like, you can pretend that, but it's not. It's not. And then I go, what am I do? Why am I? Yeah. Why am I so?
2: There is nothing like fighting with your daughter.
0: It's nothing.
2: Especially your firstborn.
0: Like, you're just like,
2: yeah.
0: You're four.
1: Do you not have a good imagination, Brittany? Is this like a problem? You can't relate to.
0: I have an awful imagination with her.
2: I don't know. Is she quite old enough for the History Center? Have you guys done that one yet?
0: No, but we do the Children's Museum a lot. Is the History Center?
2: Well, the History Center has, this is my favorite thing to do at the History Center, is they have like a reenactment of sitting in a basement during a tornado.
1: Oh.
2: And they go through it all and it like shakes and they have the lightning and stuff and it's so wild.
0: I think I'd get scared.
1: Yeah, that sounds terrifying.
2: It's a little scary if you're, you know, adverse to that, but I think it's a great time.
0: Mm. It actually sounds really fun. That's a great advice. I'm just like, find myself full on screaming. And no, like lately, since I had her for so long in a row, we played a lot of like dolls.
1: Yeah.
0: We've been doing a lot of doll play lately. And I don't like it.
1: Oh, no.
0: I know. I used to have all these imagination things. And now I'm like,
1: the backstory.
0: There's
1: the
0: not. Yeah. So I got her a little, when we were at Goodwill the other day, there was like a vet center. Mm-hmm. So I got her that little vet center when we were there. It was like $8. It was amazing. We've added that to the mix.
1: Yeah.
0: So now I'm just mostly the vet, and I, like, give a lot of terminal diagnosis.
1: Sure, wow.
0: And it's not great for the story.
1: Well, if the horse is just going to, you know, die, then we don't have to play this game anymore, so sorry. Like, the horse is dead.
0: She'll bring in these little animals with her Barbies, and I'm like you said, there was a horse, and I was like, well, the leg is broken.
1: Yeah.
0: Let me tell you, it's not a great diagnosis for a horse.
1: Oh, I'm sorry.
0: She, like, doesn't, and I'm like, I don't know where to go. I'm like, Or I'll go, sorry, he needs 45 shots. And she's like, that is awful.
1: That's too many shots.
0: I know.
1: We should get her a little snow plow so she can celebrate the big blizzard last night.
0: The big blizzard.
1: Mm-hmm.
0: And June blizzard.
1: Yep, there you go. So, well, hopefully everyone else survived the storm of the century. And if you did have all that damage, man, good luck with that. I looked at that and I was like, that's going to be a long day of work. I feel terrible for that person. So I'm sure there's a lot of wind damage, a lot of issues out there. So, ugh. Round two, I think, missed us. I'm knocking on wood. I think it already kind of passed. But who knows? We might probably get more. It's still pretty humid out there.
0: I heard a weather report that's like, it's going to be east and west and north and south of the metro. And I was like,
1: all around us.
0: All the metro.
1: Every part.
0: And I was like, am I the only one that's catching that? Like, this person said all the metro.
1: Yeah, all of it.
0: It was all metro. when we get back, Taylor Swift at the Toy Story 5 preview. So yeah, there's a lot that went down and we got it for you next on the BK Show.
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0: Welcome back to the BK show. By the way, I'm Brittany. Kendall's on maternity leave. Mike Ganger is in for Kendall.
1: Hello.
0: And Leah is in for Mike.
2: Good afternoon.
1: And everybody else here.
2: And everybody else today.
1: Thanks.
0: I got a whole conference room to give her a round of applause.
2: That was really nice. That filled my cup, Brittany. Thank you.
0: You're welcome. We had our summer house reunion finale party today, and she busted in, but she only got to stay for like 2.5 seconds. So we felt bad for Leah.
1: And we'll have a full recap of everything that happened on the third part of the reunion tomorrow. And I can't wait.
2: I am so excited for a dirty martini and to watch that tonight on my couch.
0: I know. She didn't even get to watch the whole thing.
2: No. I didn't even get to watch it yet.
1: Yikes. I'm sorry.
0: You've earned that drink.
1: You did.
0: Speaking of who earns what, Taylor Swift earned looking fabulous at the Toy Story 5 premiere. Days after debuting her song, I Knew It, I Knew You, from the soundtrack, she headed on over, joined Tom Hanks, Tim Allen, Joan Cusack, and everybody on the Dolby Theater in Los Angeles. And you go, oh, it's cool. She made the, you know, she went on the red carpet. Well, all of a sudden she comes out. She comes out in her yellow dress. Oh, by the way, she looked like Little Miss. She looked like Bo Peep.
1: Yeah.
0: In her dress. It was so cute.
1: Red carpet dress was beautiful. And then, yeah, like you said.
0: Wait, she had a little clutch, by the way, on the red carpet. That was the Toy Story DVD cover.
1: And then she also had the actual Toy Story VHS that she was getting signed by everybody. It was a total fangirl moment and so hilarious.
0: So it was pretty dang cute. And then she strolls out and I lose my mind. She strolls out. It's giving airs to her because they had a bunch of people that were streaming it live. And it felt like the acoustic set. I'm like, this is close enough.
1: We'll take it.
0: This
1: it's
0: is
1: been
0: Eras
1: months.
0: Tour, 'cause I've been,
1: it's been a year.
0: Feels like forever since I've had an Eras Tour acoustic set. And she played her song, I Knew It, I Knew You, on the piano.

0: at acoustic.
1: And they did it such a good job, too, because, again, it sounds like nobody had any idea what was happening. They just kind of had the curtain down. It was pretty much early on during this premiere, and then all of a sudden it just slowly lifted, and people lost their mind. Because nobody, I mean, you saw her on the red carpet. You didn't know she was going to be performing.
2: I didn't think she was going to be performing.
1: Yeah.
2: I mean, that's a big ask for a new song and to do it acoustically. I like this song so much more even when she did it acoustically. Like, there was something very, like, goosebumpy and fun and, like, warm about it. It's also one of those songs people hate this for this, but it's easy to retain some of the things. So even though I've only heard it probably like 4 or 5 times, you feel like you already know the little spots. Like, I knew it. It's so cute.
1: Mm-hmm. And it has so many fun little elements. Again, it's kind of, they're calling it her return to country music, but there's certain songs that you are like, oh, that sounds like this. That sounds like this. There's little elements that it makes you feel, like you said, warm and cozy, like you've heard that song 1,000 times.
2: It sounds like hits differently to her song. Hits different because it's you.
1: Mm-hmm.
2: Then she kind of blew our minds even more. Like, this one I really didn't see. You remember the song? Oh my God, it just all left my brain.
1: You Got a Friend in Me.
2: You Got a Friend in Me. And Randy Newman steps on stage, takes a piano. Taylor Swift says, here. Mm-hmm. You know, why don't you give these little ivories a little twinkle? And he says, game on. And they play his song, You've Got a Friend in Me, while Randy Newman sings and Taylor Swift accompanies. Here is that audio.

0: Oh, wait, so no, good. There's another cute part. My favorite part's coming up. Some folks might be a little bit
1: smarter than I am. A little smarter, it got her too.
0: She lost it.
1: And she talked about this too, how amazing it is that she had the ability to write this song and really do it without Randy Newman. Because that's the one thing about all of these original songs that we've given from Toy Story, whether it's We Belong Together back in Toy Story 3 or I Can't Let You Throw Yourself Away or some of the other ones. Obviously, You Got a Friend of Me and all the music from the first one. He was instrumental for all of those. Like, yes. He kind of was the guy when it comes to what makes a good Toy Story song, and the fact that she was given that free rein, and obviously he heard it and liked it and felt good about it. It was awesome.
0: Yeah.
1: Great for her. That was so cool. Such a cool moment.
0: It's such a cool moment. I think there's something about it where you go, man, they really hit the nail on the head with that nostalgia of, like, she, you know, Taylor Swift always ties that in so nicely, wearing the yellow dress, all the things. So, speaking of, like, people that were maybe a little performative.
1: Yes.
0: I heard Blake and Ryan Reynolds were on the scene.
1: It has been now, I think, 3 weeks in a row where we have seen Blake Lively and Ryan Reynolds. You may remember last week we had the yogurt date where the two of them, he was posting on his socials that they got yogurt together. And then they did my favorite move when it comes to a paparazzi stroll. They went into a blacked out SUV and then rolled down the windows to make sure all the paparazzi could see them. That was last week. Yeah. The week before, we got another picture of her basically saying, my Instagram has turned into an OnlyFans because of this thirst trap of my hunk of a man. And now they are piggyback riding and she is grabbing his butt. It doesn't get more performative than this.
0: The idea that these two people who live in New York are going to jump on each other, like that Blake Lively is going to do the least Blake Lively thing I've ever seen her do and jump on Ryan Reynolds' back for a piggyback ride, literally is so performative, so funny. It's so not like them that it's hilarious. At one point, she's touching his butt, and he's turned around to the camera, just
1: winking at that. Oh,
0: big grin. It's giving, hey guys, are you okay?
1: This looks like you're shooting a commercial. Like, this doesn't look like, and again, they know where the camera's at. They know where their good side is. They know what they're doing. This is so performative. It's so over-explaining.
0: Yes.
1: It makes me feel that all the rumors are even more true about that things aren't going well between them, about all these different things. Like, it's so over the top. And like you said, not in character for him, maybe. Definitely not in character for Blake Lively.
0: I don't think this is him at all.
1: Sure.
0: Like, I think he has kind of built a whole rom-com fortune pretending to be the jovial guy. And the reality is, the reason they get along is they're kind of both no-nonsense in their normal lives.
1: Yeah.
0: Like, and I don't think that's a bad thing. Mm-hmm. It's just not them. But, hey, if you're scheming together, you're staying together. So if they're scheming together, if this was like a let's go out and get this shot, at least they're doing something together.
1: They are.
0: So that's cute.
1: Yeah.
0: Let them have it. Piggybacks. They're the new hand-holding.
1: I guess.
0: I do not want to give or get a piggyback.
1: Nobody
0: I don't know what's where.
1: No.
0: No, thank you. When we get back, it's our newest segment, Dueling Reviews. We're going to be breaking down the Office romance, J-Lo, and you guys are both going to tell us your reviews without the other one in the room when we get back.
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16: 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And you can see the difference in his game.
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0: Welcome back to the BK Show. We have an original segment, a new, shiny new segment. Let me tell you what we're doing. It's called Dueling Reviews. This is all built on the concept that there's a J-Lo movie that came out, and Mike Ganger said, I'm going to watch that. And Leah said, I'm going to watch that as well. And we thought, listen, Leah has a lot of great attributes.
1: Uh-huh. So many.
0: Being on the right side of history when it comes to any work of art, music, movies.
1: TV shows.
0: Isn't always one of them. And I get it, Leah. Anora of it all. Like, I relate to you. So we decided to create a segment called Dueling Reviews. What's going to happen is you already did the homework.
1: Yep, we watched it.
0: You watched Office Romance starring Jennifer Lopez and Brett Goldstein. And now we're going to set 2 minutes on the clock for, we're going to kick it off with Mike, and we're going to ask Leah to leave the room. Mike's going to give us his 2-minute review. After that, we're going to invite Leah back into the room, and she's going to give us her 2-minute review.
1: At the end of 2 minutes, we will have a score. 1 out of 10 is what the scoring system is. And again, you are going to hear the open. Brittany is going to set the table, though, by telling us the official log line. So just to give us an idea of what you're expecting if you haven't seen it or you're thinking about watching it, give you a little idea of the Netflix rom-com Office Romance. Let's make it official.
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0: Today, we will be reviewing Office Romance. Jackie, Jennifer Lopez, president and CEO of Air Cruise, runs a tight ship in her business, including a rigid anti-fraternization policy for all her employees, which is severely tested when a sexy new lawyer, Brett Goldstein, begins working for her. At this point, I will ask Leah to leave the room.
1: So she will step aside, turn your headset down, leave the room, whatever you want to do. Just you cannot listen to me here, Leah. All right. She is going to step aside.
0: Okay, good.
1: All right. You got the 2-minute timer ready?
0: On your marks. Get set. Draw.
1: This movie wasn't dreadful. It was just really, really quite bad. It's hard to sometimes put your finger on what makes a good rom-com, but it's very easy to tell when there's a poorly done one, and this was it. What this movie lacked for creativity in the story, it made up for raunchy comedy that only lands about 10% of the time. If you're a fan of Brett Goldstein's stand-up, you'll probably love this movie. But if you're like the other 98% of the world who didn't know he did stand-up, and you were expecting a J-Lo 2000s rom-com, you will be sadly disappointed. Honestly, the only redeeming parts of this movie for me was the role of Jennifer Lopez. I loved her. I love the execution of it. I think she did a great job. She was the only character that had any depth whatsoever, and I thought she nailed that role. That, and I did also believe a little bit of and enjoy the chemistry between her and Brett. It was actually hot and felt genuine at times. Like, even though the writing was trying to sabotage it most of the time, it actually felt legit. There is not a single person in the rest of the cast of this movie that I liked. They were all written so over the top and acted so over the top that it took me out of the movie. Now, speaking of taking you out of the movie, the music usage was odd as well. It felt like they were flexing their muscle that, hey, we can use these big popular songs, even though it feels completely out of place and very distracting. I'll tell you, if you're going to watch this movie, prepare yourself for weirdly descriptive sexual references, about 30 uses of the C-bomb word in both the British and the American form, and also a graphic birth scene. Keep in mind, I just said a graphic birth scene.
0: 20 seconds.
1: Like ninth grade high school health class level birth scene. You are going to get that in this movie. This is a Hallmark movie, a Hallmark level movie with a bigger budget and a raunchy sophomoric writing. I give it a 3.5 out of 10. Office romance.
0: Office romance. And that ends your 2 minutes now.
1: Thank you.
0: Michael Ganger. All right, Leah, can you hear us?
9: Okay, is it safe to come back?
1: She's back, yes.
0: Safe to come back into the chat. Now, I'm going to reset the timer. Leah.
9: Okay.
0: We would like your review of Office Romance. Ready? Duel.
9: All right. I went into watching Office Romance with very low stakes. I knew I already had the formula figured out. This is a rom-com. It's going to be absolutely formulaic. She's going to meet the coworker. They are going to have some obstacle to overcome, and a resolve will come after they kind of break up and then realize that they love each other, and then there's going to be a big dramatic finish at the end. Did it hit every one of those points? Absolutely. Was it absolutely predictable? 100%. Did I literally snort laughing out loud so hard? 100%. I thought this was the funniest romantic comedy I have seen since Bridesmaids.
0: Wow!
9: I absolutely loved it. It was so fresh. Brett Goldstein was hilarious. Bradley Whitford's character and his little, his character development specifically gave me so much pleasure. I loved where he started and where he ended up.
0: 1 minute.
9: Betty Gilpin, the assistant, was hilarious. Anytime Amy Sedaris shows up in a film, I'm in 100. And Tony Hale as HR, a cherry on the ice cream sundae. Jennifer Lopez was surprisingly funny. She delivered the comedy. Brett Goldstein's little cultural breakdown with some British slang had me absolutely dying dead in stitches.
0: And
9: I got to say, 100, I can't wait to watch this again.
0: Again? And anything, comments on any graphic scenes?
9: On the spicy scenes?
0: Anything that's kind of stuck out to you for like an elaborate scene?
9: Oh, well, you know, I like the air flying scenes and the pilot scenes, and, you know, just they put the budget in. I love that there were several locations. I loved that she had great clothes. I think they spent the money in the right places, but the writing really is what sold it for me.
0: Okay, you have 5 seconds. You want to 1 out of 10 this for us?
9: I'm going to say definitely a solid 8.5.
0: And that is pew, pew, pew, our first version of Dueling Reviews.
9: I can't wait to hear what you said, Mike.
0: I'm tired.
1: I must have missed that part. And by that part, I mean everything you talked about.
9: You hated it.
0: What? How could this be the same movie?
1: The character development of Mr. Whitmore, it was so bad. The writing was so terrible. There was no character development, I felt like, for any of these characters. They were so over the top, it literally, like, took me out of the moment because it was just... I did not like the writing of this movie at all. I thought it was a disaster from the get-go.
0: Leah, how was the birth scene is what I was asking about.
9: That was terrifying. Oh, I see what you're getting at.
1: Oh, yeah.
0: I mean, Mike was like traumatized by it.
9: Mike, I've given birth twice.
1: That's fine. Yeah, I know. That's.
9: So, I mean, I thought it was pretty hilarious.
1: Was I expecting that in a rom-com? Not really, but...
9: I did laugh out loud at that part.
0: Like, how about the music? Did you like the music?
9: I did like the music. Yeah. The music was good. I mean, nothing super memorable. There was some good songs, some nice acoustic covers. It hit that, like, girl with a guitar, you know, playing the songs. It had a good cover in there, too, I think.
1: Yeah, I just felt like it almost was, we'll give away a few plot points. It's fine. You're not missing much. Like, the main lawyer, the reason why Brett has to take over is because he choked and nearly dies on a burrito. And then when he makes his return from the hospital, he's, like, earlier than he's supposed to be, and he's riding this, like, you know, cart, like, scooter. Yeah. And all of a sudden it's like, they see me rolling. They're playing this most out-of-character random music. And I'm
9: so
1: like,
9: funny.
1: It's supposed to be.
0: They're like, it's supposed to be.
1: It's supposed to be.
0: Leah's dying. Leah is dying.
1: I'm happy.
0: I love that. Honestly, your guys' reviews, first off, you guys nailed it. You guys did amazing. I truly believe that you both would pass a lie detector test that it was the worst and best movie. But it does not feel like that is for the same movie at all.
1: That's the beauty of, I guess, dueling reviews.
9: That is so funny. Did you watch it with Sarah?
1: The first 20 minutes, and she's like, I'm tapping out. This is a Hallmark movie, and I don't want to watch a Hallmark movie. And I was like, well, I have to go downstairs and watch it then. So she really hated the first 20 minutes. The whole very first scene when it's like, oh, they're both on their awkward dates. And then how I just felt like, and again, I'm not a prudish person by any stretch of the imagination, but I think it was so out of character how... Maybe what I was expecting, maybe it's my expectations. I've never seen Brett Goldstein stand up. From everything I've read, it is as dirty as you can get. So when you're hearing these jokes, like if you're prepared for that, great. I think most people are going into this movie, like the average Netflix user, thinking this is going to be a 2000s Jennifer Lopez rom-com. And then she's talking about very detailed, explicit sexual things. And it just, the writing was so over the top, it just took me out of it, I guess. I don't know.
9: See, I never dropped into Ted Lasso. I watched like half the first season.
1: Yeah.
9: Love the idea and theory, mm-hmm. Culturally aware, for sure. Brett Goldstein, absolutely not on my radar. I've never seen his stand-up. Yeah. I've never seen like a complete season of Ted Lasso. I'm 100% in love with him now.
1: I think you'd love his stand-up.
9: I think I'm going to check out his stand-up.
1: The one area, and it's fun because the one area that you and I totally agreed on, I thought Jennifer Lopez by far was like head and shoulders above every person in this movie. I think her character was written the best, it had the most depth, and I think she crushed every second of it. I think he did a great job writing her. I think she did a wonderful job acting. And I did say in my review that I thought the chemistry between the two of them was hot. It was genuine. It was real. I felt that.
9: I paid no attention really to the rumors of their red carpet romance, but seeing them together on screen, I was like, put them together all the time and put bed sheets and nothing else with them. I'm in.
1: I was expecting more maybe occasional, when it said, you know, graphic nudity at the beginning, I was like, oh, are we going to get like, I don't know, some sort of a sex scene, some sort of romantic thing?
9: Maybe
1: no, we're going to get a live childbirth. Are you kidding me? I haven't seen that detailed childbirth since ninth grade health class, and I'm not joking. Like, whoa.
9: That baby was huge, though.
0: Leah didn't even, and I get it, Leah, because, like, once you've had a kid, too, you're like, that didn't even clock that part.
9: I didn't even, like.
0: But, I get what Mike's saying, too. Out of place. Really random.
1: Very random.
0: Not where I would think it would be. So, congratulations, guys. You definitely, we appreciate our first of many dueling reviews. when we get back, we're going way back because it's Wednesday. Mike, where are we going?
1: Speaking of movies, I think this is one that Lee and I will agree on. But we're going to go way back 40 years to the release of a movie that was a pop culture icon. We're going to talk about that next here on My Talk 107.1.
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36: It's Brittany and Kendall in the middle of the night. Their show replayed for night owls and early birds. Where talk is fun. My Talk 107.1. Everything entertainment.
0: I can't. Dueling reviews is my favorite thing. I've already started editing the video. It's so funny. You guys coming in with your hot takes that we just did dueling reviews, and the whole concept is, you know, we have different point of views on movies, and no, that's never so true than anytime. I think you guys, we might even have to retire the bit.
1: That was it.
0: It was too good.
1: One and done.
0: One and done.
1: We're not going to retire the bit when it comes to Way Back Wednesday, because we like to go back on Wednesdays and talk about maybe it's a pop culture moment, maybe it's something in history, whatever the case may be. Well, today we're going to be talking about a movie and the 40-year anniversary of a movie that remains to this day a pop culture icon. That is the movie from June 10th, of 1986, Ferris Bueller's Day Off.
0: Oh yeah.
9: No duels here. All love.
1: No duels. No. Everyone is in love with this movie. And it was actually 40 years ago. It looks like tomorrow. So the 11th is when it came out.
0: It's so good.
1: So good. It is hard to beat for those who are unaware, haven't watched it. Matthew Broderick is playing the role of Ferris, and it's Ferris Bueller, and he, you know, plays hooky from school, and that's the premise.
0: That's it. And this principal is doing too much.
1: Yeah.
0: Can we acknowledge that?
1: Ed Rooney, played by Jeffrey Jones from Beetlejuice, amongst other problematic things. But yeah, continue.
0: You don't need to get this involved.
1: No.
0: As somebody who, you know, would be quick to a place of I pay your salary. I would never say that, by the way. I cannot stress enough, you're doing too much.
1: Yeah. So, Ferris, again, there are so many iconic lines that that are from this movie that people fell in love with. I wanted to run through some of the fun facts, some of the things you might not have known from this movie. Now, this was one of those just amazing John Hughes movies. So this is that same time when we're talking about 16 Candles. You've got The Breakfast Club, all those incredible John Hughes, National Lampoon's Vacation, Mr. Mom, so on and so forth. So this one came out. It was a $5.8 million budget. $70.7 million at the box office. It crushed.
0: That's amazing. Mm-hmm. Especially, what does that translate? Do we have the numbers?
1: I don't know what it is. A little over 100, probably.
0: Yeah.
1: Something like that. 110, 120, somewhere in there. The crazy part is that this was right before the mid-80s writer strike.
0: Oh, okay.
1: So John Hughes presented this idea to Paramount, to an executive named Ned Tannen, and says, "Hey, Ned, here's the story. I want to do this movie. It's about a kid who takes a day off from school, and that's all I know so far." But keep in mind, John Hughes has had a lot of success.
0: Yes.
1: He's been crushing. So Paramount's like, okay, green light. Then John Hughes turns around and writes the script for this movie in 6 days.
0: I mean, he played hooky from his life.
1: He did. Again, he wanted to get it done before the writer's strike. He wrote the entire script for this in just 6 days.
0: I mean, it's funny because you go, oh, well, not a lot happens, but that's a kind of a harder script to write.
1: Mm-hmm.
0: You know, it's not like you're like, and then there was an earthquake and we all had to like survive that. And what was when the rescue came, all the stuff, when like big things happen, it's harder. The reality of it is this would be a really hard movie because it's all in the detail.
1: It's all in the detail and it's all in the character work as well. And I think that's what's also blew people away is the performances. So Alan Ruck plays the role of Cameron Frye. He was in talks to actually play from The Breakfast Club, the bad boy role that Judd Nelson played.
0: Yes.
1: He was going to be
9: Bender.
1: Thank you. And Alan Ruck went ahead and auditioned for that role and said, sorry, we're going to go with Judd Nelson. And then he said, but I've got a different role I'm thinking of for you. And that's exactly what he did. He wrote the character Cameron, John Hughes did, as a best friend that he had in high school. The other fun fact when it comes to casting is that Molly Ringwald was like, I want to be Sloane. I want to play Sloane in this movie. Because at this time, she was doing everything John Hughes was doing.
0: Totally.
9: She was his muse.
1: Yes. She had full trust in him. And I guess this is one of the times where Hughes was like, nope, actually, this part isn't big enough for you right now. We don't want you. And also, we want somebody a little bit older than Ferris. And that's why Mia Sara ended up getting that role.
0: It's perfect. She's the perfect big sister.
1: She was. She was a girlfriend.
0: I'm sorry. Yeah,
1: Jennifer Grey.
0: Jennifer Grey is what I meant.
1: The big sister. And let's just say there was a little love in the air. You may remember, may not know this, but after they got done filming, right after the movie's release, Matthew Broderick actually got engaged with Jennifer Grey.
0: I didn't know that.
1: Mm-hmm.
9: Oh, they were an it couple for like a hot minute in the 80s.
0: Oh, my God.
9: Yeah.
1: And then the couple, Cindy Pickett and Lyman Ward, who played Ferris's parents, they met on set of the movie and actually went on to get married and had two kids.
9: Whoa. I think they're still married.
1: I believe they are already
0: good
1: as well.
0: For them.
1: So, yeah. Super cool. Yeah, I'm looking right now. They are absolutely, they were married until 1992.
9: Oh, it didn't
1: so,
9: last
1: yeah, no,
9: long.
1: It didn't last very long, just 6 years. But they did have a couple kids.
0: You know what? Success.
1: Yeah, absolutely. Yes. Some other big names. You're talking about casting. Again, this is all around Ferris Bueller. It is out 40 days or 40 years as of tomorrow. The big names that were considered, in addition to Matthew Broderick for this role, I mean, this is an absolute who's who at the time. Rob Lowe, John Cusack, Jim Carrey, Johnny Depp, Tom Cruise, Robert Downey Jr., George Clooney, and Michael J. Fox were all considered for the role.
0: I'm going to be honest with you. They could have all done it just fine.
1: Oh, okay. Hot take. Matthew Broderick take.
0: I know, because it's just a lot of that, very charismatic, mm-hmm. play to the camera. You can't tell me that you can't imagine.
9: I think Michael J. Fox would have been great.
0: Michael J. Yeah. Fox would have been amazing because he's so good at that. Robert Downey Jr. would have been amazing at giving a wink to the camera and doing something goofy.
1: Mm-hmm.
0: Jim Carrey would have been fine.
1: Yeah. Yeah.
0: Like, but a lot of these guys, yeah. Mm-hmm. Like a lot of these guys, you know, because it's so over the top. There's not a lot of nuances. It's like so they all embody mm-hmm. Ferris Bueller.
1: $70.7 million is what I mentioned. Keep in mind, Hughes was making bank at this time because later in that year was also the of 1986 was also Pretty in Pink. And the combination of them, well, they both grossed well over at that time. I think it was like $50 million from Pretty in Pink. So it was like over $120 million between the two films.
0: Dang.
1: Again, John Hughes was kind of a not miss. It got so good, you know, to the point he started having other people direct his movies and all of the things that he was writing. And it was just, man, so many amazing films when you look back at his run.
0: Yeah, it really is a story where Kelly wrote in, I can't stand Ferris Bueller's Day Off.
1: Interesting.
0: What he did to Cameron was bullying. For sure.
1: Okay.
0: And Kenny from Garage Logic and Your Traffic also despises this movie. I'll say this. There's a lot of people doing a lot. And when that car crashes, mm-hmm. when they're pulling back the odometer,
1: yep.
0: I think we all feel bad in that moment.
1: Sure.
0: But I don't know if, I don't know if we have to go to a place of, maybe he was.
1: I mean, yeah, but it's also, yeah. That car, by the way, that he borrowed from Cameron's dad, a 1961 Ferrari GT California Spider. There were 100 of them ever made. And so that's why you may have guessed. They did a couple of the scenes with an actual version of the car. Mm-hmm. But then every other time they used a car in the scene, anytime the car was moving, those were all replicas for obvious reasons.
0: That makes sense. Even them just standing on it, I don't think that's going to fly.
1: Nope, not happening. One of my favorite parts when I started digging into this was Ben Stein. Yes. So everyone knows the iconic Bueller, like that whole Bueller bit. Ben Stein's character as the teacher was supposed to be just kind of in the same vein of the Peanuts, where it was like off this. You were not hearing. Wah, wah. I mean, I guess you were hearing it, but you weren't actually seeing his character at all. You were going to just have the kids reacting to the teacher. Mm-hmm. He wasn't even supposed to be on camera.
0: Oh, wow.
1: And I guess what happened was they were waiting to film, getting things set up, and all of the extras and all the other kids were just listening to Ben Stein talk. And we're just so enthralled by just how he spoke and his cadence and everything that they were like, we need you to be a bigger part of this movie. John Hughes rewrote it right there in the spot and expanded his role quite a bit. And again, that became one of the most iconic parts of the movie.
0: And created a whole career for him.
1: Yeah.
0: You guys, do you remember How to Win Ben Stein's Money?
1: Oh, of course.
0: That was like so crazy how that like sticks out so quickly. And that, you're right. Like that should have been a throwaway role. And like, look at that.
1: I mean, now, prior to that, he also was a lawyer for, President Nixon and Ford. But, yeah, that really set his career off.
0: Well,
1: I'm just joking.
0: That realm.
9: It's good to have options.
1: It's great to have options.
0: It's giving Ken, who's also a doctor, Ken...
1: Ken Jeong.
0: Ken Jeong, yep. Where it's like, oh, by the way, I used to be somebody who used my brain.
1: I love it. So there you go. That's just some of the fun facts from it. I guess all the license plate that were used in the movie were all like references to other Hughes films like National Lampoon's Vacation, TBC, The Breakfast Club, Mr. Mom on the different cars. So they had a bunch of little like that was almost Toy Story-esque where they do that little Pixar Easter eggs for you kind of thing. And then finally here, Charlie Sheen really wanted to get into his character to portray the drugged out performance that he did. He decided to stay awake for more than 48 hours before they shot the scene. And that's why he kind of had the vibe he had.
0: I watched Charlie Sheen's doc, and I believe that he did that. And I don't know if that had anything to do with the movie.
1: Yeah, 20 years later, he just would have been drugged out. Like, he could have just done that. But he decided to stay awake for 48 hours. So there you go. Ferris Bueller's Day Off, 40 years anniversary tomorrow.
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12: ABC News, I'm Sherry Preston. Another round of airstrikes targeting Iran after President Trump warned Tehran would pay the price for stalled peace negotiations. Iran responding with strikes targeting Bahrain, Kuwait, Jordan. ABC's Alex Stone with the economic impact of the conflict.
13: Renewed fighting comes as there is new evidence the war is driving up prices for Americans at home. Inflation jumping to 4.2%. That's the highest level in 3 years. The president was asked if he was concerned about the latest numbers.
15: No, I love it. The numbers were great. You know what I really love? I love the inflation.
13: The president saying inflation will plunge when the war is over, but when that will be is not clear.
12: Severe storms sweeping through the Midwest on Wednesday, knocking out power to hundreds of thousands and causing more than 1,000 flight delays.

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0: Welcome back. It's Jason Matheson Show, starring Colleen Lindstrom, starring Holly Roberts, right here on My Talk. Everything entertainment, everything.
1: The word of the day is ebitchency. It happens when a lot of people are trying to test you, and you have to be an efficient bitch.
2: Yes.
1: Ebitchency.
0: There we go.
2: Yes. Yes.
0: It is Wednesday, June 10th, 2026. It's time for Explaining Things to Chip.
2: My Venn diagram of pop culture with my husband is pretty small. And so when he needs things explained to him, I try to step up. And our Venn diagrams have crossed recently with Spencer Pratt. We haven't really talked about Spencer Pratt much in these parts.
3: Well, because he's gone into the realm that we don't discuss.
2: Thank you. But I'll bring it up here. So Spencer Pratt is running for mayor of Los Angeles. He had an unsuccessful run for the mayor of Los Angeles. And I believe that his candidacy is going the way of the dodo.
0: Yeah.
2: I'm sitting over on the couch, minding my business. Chip is minding his business over on his side of the room. And all of a sudden he asks me,
0: oh God,
2: who's Spencer Pratt? Now, keep in mind that my husband likes to stay in that side of the universe that we don't speak of on this side of the universe.
3: Mm-hmm.
2: He's very much into that side of the universe, and so am I when I'm not on this side of the universe.
0: Yeah, me too. Okay? Yeah.
2: Okay? Mm-hmm. Got it?
0: Okay.
2: Good. I'm like, oh, okay. I knew this day would come.
3: Well, children.
2: To have a very important conversation. I started, well, it all began with the Princes of Malibu, right?
3: Mm.
2: A reality television series in the early 2000s that Spencer Pratt executive produced and Brody Jenner starred in. Brody Jenner, by the way, is the stepbrother of the Kardashians. His dad is Caitlyn Jenner. It goes on and on and on. Mm-hmm. But then I was like, but really you need to know Spencer from The Hills because he was the villain.
3: Mm-hmm.
2: Or he was portrayed as the villain. He was the boyfriend of villain Heidi. And then Heidi had this whole thing where she started getting a bunch of plastic surgery before plastic surgery was hot. She was ridiculed, and it's a day that ends in Y in 2026 of the procedures that she got.
3: Mm-hmm.
2: Then he started selling crystals and hanging out with hummingbirds on Snapchat. That's where he got really his new beginning, so to speak. And then his house burned down in L.A., and that radicalized him, and then he decided to run for mayor. Then they started making AI videos of Spencer Pratt as Batman. It's a whole thing.
3: Oh, God. And now here we are.
2: I don't know if Chip received any of that knowledge.
3: In my imagination, about somewhere around the hills is where Chip glazed over, maybe folded inside out a little bit.
0: A little bit?
2: Maybe. I tried to explain the importance of The Hills to him. Mm-hmm. I'm like, The Hills, the reality show on MTV, the spinoff of Laguna Beach, the real Orange County, which was really based off of The O.C., the Fox show starring Misha Barton. And he, just the glaze over his eyes.
3: Yeah, for sure.
2: And I'm like, The Hills, starring Lauren Conrad of that show. She was the girl who didn't go to Paris. Then I really lost him.
3: Oh. Yeah, then it was over.
2: Then it just didn't register with him. He was listening to a video at one point, too, and I think it was somebody who is a political commentator that I really enjoy, and he didn't understand Spencer Pratt. And I'm like, do I have to get on Meet the Press

0: and explain this guy to people.
1: Yes, apparently you do.
2: Yeah, I guess you do.
0: Anyways.
1: 2026, y'all.
0: Yeah.
2: That's right. I love, again, it's an area we don't speak to, but this is just the funny aspect of it. I love that people are shocked and they're assigning conspiracies to the fact that, and again, that Spencer Pratt didn't advance in the mayoral race.
1: Sit with that, look, people.
2: It's Spencer Pratt.
1: Reality star.
2: Yes. Who wasn't Spencer like Pratt. His Q rating wasn't good when he was a reality star.
1: No.
2: So you're shocked that he didn't win a political race and you're assigning conspiracy to it? I'm just saying. That's just me.
0: Yeah.
2: Maybe I'm wrong.
1: What timeline is this?
2: I know.
0: I don't know. Do you think that Back to the Future was real, Jason and Colleen, and that the sports almanac really was stolen by Biff? And
2: maybe.
0: Then Biff went back to 1955 and gave it to that Biff.
1: You know what?
2: I think so.
1: I think you're right.
2: I think you are right.
0: So it was a documentary this whole time.
2: It was a documentary.
1: Yeah, here we thought it was fiction.
2: No, it was a documentary.
1: No, ma'am.
0: I don't think that Chip absorbed any of that information.
2: No.
0: That's a quarter of a century of reality television lore that I had to explain in about 5 minutes.
1: This reminds me of when I ask what I think will be a simple sports-related question to my spouse, and it turns into an exposition. And at some point, I tune out, and I just say to him with love, that's more than I needed.
2: Yeah.
1: That's more than I needed.
2: Thank you. Thank you for explaining that.
1: That's great.
2: Yeah, I'm good. Thank you.
0: We'll be hearing more from Spencer Pratt in the near future. I'm sure of it.
1: Goody, goody gumdrops.
2: Yeah.
0: And I'll be there to show an episode of The Hills to my husband. Although they don't hit as hard because The Hills has a music rights problem. So when you watch reruns of The Hills, they just don't slap as hard.
1: Yeah, that is a bummer. That is a bummer.
2: Oh, so they had to change the music.
1: Yeah,
2: oh,
1: they had to put like, yeah.
0: It just doesn't hit the same emotional notes. And I dabbled in The Hills. I had roommates who really loved The Hills. And I lived in L.A. at the same time that The Hills was happening. And I just, you know.
1: Oh,
0: bless their hearts.
1: The Hills was my entire personality during
2: that. Really?
1: Yes.
0: Let the rain fall down.
1: Yes. I loved The Hills. Oh, I loved The Hills. Listen, I was a real reality TV show junkie back when reality TV was really hot. And when it was, I wouldn't even say, I was going to say like back when it was real.
0: No, it was never real.
1: It was never real.
2: No.
1: But there was at least the presumption of an attempt to make it seem kind of real. I was really into reality TV back then.
2: Yeah, I never got on The Hills. It wasn't something that I was ever, I liked The OC on Fox, but I wasn't a Hills kind of guy.
1: Do you know what it was for me? The Hills took the place of The Real World. When The Real World went, because The Real World for me fell off when they went to Vegas. That was the worst. That's when it all turned for me.
2: Yes.
1: And it just turned into debauchery and partying, and they were always drunk, and it just, there was no substance to it. And I was like, I need something to fill this hole.
2: Void.
1: And The Hills was ready, willing, and able.
2: To fill that void.
1: Yes.
2: Yeah. I came across this on the internet right after the woman called me a douchebag on my own Instagram.
1: Oh, so you were in a great mood.
2: I was in a great mood.
1: Mm-hmm.
2: And I thought, first of all, thank you. Thank you, KTLA, for once again delivering a quality story for Colleen, Holly, and myself. And number two, the second thought I had was, I wouldn't mind this, I don't think. This is a real news story about, I guess, it could be a product. Are you two ready?
1: Oh, and willing.
2: Here we go.
3: If you've ever been stuck in traffic with nowhere to go, relief could soon be built right into your car. A Chinese electric vehicle maker, Seres, has been granted a patent for an in-vehicle toilet that slides out from under a passenger seat. Yeah. Okay.
4: I mean,
3: no.
4: I'm not mad
3: Omar.
4: At
3: just,
4: I'm not mad
3: no,
4: at
3: come on. The design is meant for long road trips, camping, or just sitting in traffic. Come on, though. Do not do that in traffic. The toilet can be activated by a button or a voice command. It includes a fan and exhaust system to help control odors. Waste will be stored in a tank that needs to be emptied manually. No word on when or if the cars will hit the market. If this is in the passenger seat, that means someone is sitting right next to you in the driver's seat. This is just wrong.
1: I'm into it.
0: Don't need those Mountain Dew bottles anymore.
2: No.
1: That's not Mountain Dew.
2: I'm looking at the patent. I'm looking at the design. I mean, not a bad design.
1: I'm into this.
2: And the car's not ugly. It's a pretty good looking sedan.
1: So this isn't something you can have retrofitted to, say, your Hyundai. Darn it.
0: Probably not.
1: Okay.
0: No. You're just going to have to go with the old training potty that you strap on the seat. DIY. That old Elmo toilet that your kids aren't using anymore. Put it in the Honda. I'm assuming that you're going to want to use this in-car toilet when the car is parked. Because
1: yes.
0: I know people, and they're going to try to use it when they're driving.
1: They are.
2: Mm-hmm. They are.
0: How do you do both those things at the same time?
1: I think it's not meant to be used in such a way, but people will.
2: Yeah.
1: To Go your forth. Point.
0: I Go am forth. Looking at the patent design for this.
2: Right? I mean, it's pretty
1: Listen, necessity is the mother of invention.
2: Yeah. I say, like, get it. And it is a human problem that they have solved, sort of.
0: Yeah. I am looking at this full story, Jason, the one that you brought from KTLA.
2: Yes, ma'am.
0: And there's text that goes along with it. You know, somebody speaking, hey, back in the day, you could squat in someone's yard, no problem. Now, no, you can't do it.
1: Was that? Were people doing that?
0: Security cameras are everywhere. The surveillance state ruins things.
1: Do you think people really did
2: just
1: crank your car over to the side of the road and pop a squat in somebody's yard?
0: Again.
2: In Ethel's bush?
1: Nope.
0: My expectation.
1: I was not ready to talk about Ethel's bush at this hour.
2: Ethel doesn't mind.
0: Wake up. My expectations for humanity.
2: Yeah. Are very low.
0: Are so low.
2: Well, right. I know.
0: That if you can think of it, people are going to do it.
1: It's true.
2: Yeah. Well, there we go. There you have it. Let's hope that this comes to.
5: Where talk is fun.
6: Oh my, this is truly delightful.
5: My talk, everything entertainment.
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0: the show, friends. Thanks for being here. We appreciate you. Taylor Swift has been in the news the last few weeks. There was that countdown I told you about in Times Square with the big TS, and it was looked like Toy Story, and then it was revealed, yeah, she's involved with Toy Story, and she's doing a new song, and then the song debuted, and then we heard it, and then the premiere was last night, and she walked the red carpet and performed. But there's also, Toy Story aside, there's been another Taylor Swift story floating around there. The rumor that she's going to get hitched in Madison Square Garden.
1: Okay. Y'all, I'm calling foul on this.
0: Thank you.
1: This just does not work for me for a number of reasons. I'm just saying this narrative doesn't work for me. I know people get married and people have events at Madison Square Garden. I know that. I know that they can make an arena look like a venue. I know this.
0: Yeah.
1: I just, in my mind, I cannot fathom a world where the woman who has performed in arenas around this great world of ours is going to make that choice for her wedding.
0: And you know her better than I do.
1: It's true. She is. She and I would be very close if I ever met her.
0: Mm-hmm.
1: We would be really good friends.
0: Very, very good friends.
1: And we have been in my mind for quite some time.
0: Mm-hmm.
1: And I am thrilled for her. And I love her love. I want her and Travis to be, you know, married and happy forever.
0: I do too.
1: I just don't think. I don't think they're getting hitched at Madison Square Garden.
0: I have people in my life that are Swifties that believe this strictly because of the security situation.
1: Okay.
0: And that they're hanging their hat on that. And
1: okay.
0: I thought to myself,
1: yeah, explain
0: it's Taylor
1: that.
0: Swift.
1: Explain that.
0: Well, see, I just thought, guys, it's Taylor Swift.
1: Yeah.
0: She can afford whatever. She could afford a dome, a force field.
1: Yes.
0: She could get the military to create a force. It's Taylor Swift.
1: Yes. She's a billionaire, peoples.
0: Yeah. So that argument
1: and
0: falls.
1: He's no slouch. I mean, like, the two of them are the actual real power couple. They could. I don't see this happen. Now, listen, I will say I'm wrong if/when the time comes. If this is actually what happens, I will say, oh, wow. Well, that.
0: I was wrong.
1: I was incorrect.
2: No, and then I'll give it the most Minnesota interesting that is ever Minnesota interesting.
1: Yeah.
0: Oh, it was interesting.
3: Oh, you guys
1: are
3: married
1: choice.
3: At a sports arena. Oh, that's interesting.
1: How neat.
3: Oh,
1: that's neat.
2: Okay, I love that for you.
1: Yeah.
0: Yeah.
1: Mm-mm.
0: So you don't think so as a Swiftie. See, and I trust
1: not.
0: You because you're a longtime Swiftie.
1: I just don't. And I know I've heard people kind of build the argument for it. If I know her like I think I know her.
0: And you do.
1: And I do. I just don't think this is going to happen, guys.
2: Do you have any theories, Colleen, on what you think will happen? We don't even have a secure date for the Taylor and Travis wedding. Most speculation points to the 4th of July weekend.
1: Yep, July 3rd is what I'm hearing from my people. I really don't have any guess. But I will say, if indeed it's not going to be at Madison Square Garden, this is a hell of a bait and switch here because people are so busy talking about will it or won't it be Madison Square Garden. Nobody's paying attention to anything else right now.
0: No.
1: And we're, you know, less than a month out now. If indeed it will be on July 3rd, again, there are so many ifs, so many conditions. Your guess is as good as mine. I just find it really hard to believe that this couple who got engaged in a backyard in a beautiful garden is going to actually have their wedding at Madison Square Garden. It doesn't compute for me. I feel like they would do something small and intimate.
0: Way more personal. And I don't know her like you know her.
1: It's true.
0: And I think she would not enjoy this. That's just me, though.
1: Right. And by the way, I just also want to say she is by no means the biggest celebrity to ever get married. You know what I'm saying? Like large,
0: people have gotten married before.
1: Large stratospheric celebrities have gotten married before.
0: Yes.
1: Royalty has gotten married before.
0: Yeah.
1: You know, I hear what people are saying about the security thing, but I don't think she needs a package. You know, she'll build her own.
0: Yes.
1: You know, she will build her own. And I understand that Madison Square Garden has some certain protections in terms of how people are able to enter, et cetera.
0: No windows.
1: I do think that they'll be able to figure something else out.
0: Thank you. They could go to a Hampton Inn in Vermont.
1: Yes. Yeah. I've seen how this woman, you know, can create a performance. Like, she'll figure it out.
0: She'll figure it out.
1: Yeah.
0: I love a bookend. I love stopping where we started. I love a Oprah Winfrey full circle moment. So in our remaining few minutes, I bring you, and we've done this on this show every so often since the very beginning. We will end the first hour with the douchebag of the universe.
4: Douchebag of the universe.
0: I believe a version of this on the RIP Kalina Bradley show was
1: Lord and Lady D-bag.
0: That's right. We would do this from time to time on this show.
1: Mm-hmm.
0: And we began talking on this hour, douchebags, because a lovely woman named Stella 33, whatever, called me a douchebag on my own Instagram account last night.
1: Walked into your living room, looked you in the eye, and called you a douchebag.
0: Called me a douchebag. So we will end with this. Perfect. I am nominating, and if I could get a second, that would be great to put it into motion. I am nominating former Superman. Look up into the sky, everybody. It's a bird, it's a plane, it's a douche. Former Superman, Dean Cain, as the douchebag of the universe today.
1: I mean, I don't know why he's a D-bag, but he is one, and I will second that.
2: I third that. Motion approved, Jason.
1: Mm-hmm.
0: As he scrapes the barrel for relevancy, he has made a negative comment about the physical appearance of the new Supergirl.
1: Okay.
0: A young lady named Millie, who, by the way, is gorgeous.
1: Yeah.
0: That doesn't matter, but I'm also just putting that into the public record. And he made, you know, it's so fashionable to, you know, right now in this era, it's all about, you know, masculinity and the manosphere and making fun of anyone with purple hair, earrings. Oh, those damn kids. Well, there was a picture of her in her Supergirl outfit, and he posted rather stupidly, "Wait, if Supergirl's skin is bulletproof, how does she have ear piercings?" Oh, you're real funny, dude. Making fun of ear piercings. You freaking moron. You irrelevant.
1: Says the guy.
0: Desperate.
1: For a living, wore tights in his underwear on his outside.
0: Thank you.
1: I'm just saying, I would be watching my mouth.
0: Well, and I'm not done, because it gets worse.
1: Okay.
0: So then someone commented on that the following. "And why does she look like this guy?" And they attached a picture of a character from Land of the Lost, Shaka, who resembles an ape. And Dean Cain responded, "Dang it, I'm laughing. I laughed." So he's basically like laughing at this young lady's appearance and the comment that she looks like some sort of Land of the Lost character. And I thought, dude, you could be her grandfather.
1: Mm.
0: And you're punching down. Like, actually, he's punching up. But
1: yeah.
0: Mm-hmm. Yeah.
1: Well, I think, I mean, to your very first point, like in his struggle for relevancy.
0: Yeah.
1: Pal, you haven't done much since you were flying around.
0: When Clinton was president.
1: Exactly.
0: Was the last time you were.
1: In your tights.
0: Mm-hmm. Yeah.
1: Okay.
0: Yeah. I didn't even want to bring this up, but since I started with douchebaggery, I thought, you know what? I'm going to throw this out there.
1: A nice bookend.
0: Mm-hmm. A nice bookend.
1: Yeah. You know, I just like don't have time for him. Like,
0: no.
1: I don't know. Call me when you are doing something.
0: I just.
2: So you'll never hear from Dean Cain.
1: So that's fine. Yeah. I'm not picking up. It's fine.
0: I don't know. It's the age discrepancy mixed with. And I've been guilty of it on the show over the past 20 years. I've scaled it way back. I get the ick when men comment negatively on women's appearance.
1: Thank you.
0: That's not a good look.
1: It's not.
0: And I'm not a prude. I don't mind when comedians do it. That's a separate tunnel for me. But just an everyday guy commenting, it just seems douchey to me.
1: When we know better, we do better. The problem is he doesn't know better.
0: No.
1: Or he's choosing not to know better or do better. So,
0: well, he thinks it's cool now in this era. So there we go. That's going to do it for hour one. Missed it? Don't worry about it. You can always hear it later wherever you get your podcast. Search for us. Hit that subscribe and like button. Thank you very much. We appreciate it, Baby Jane Doe. When we come back, am I the asshat? And a big fat movie review. Hour two next.
2: Morning, sunshine.
4: A Hallmark movie?
0: Something?
4: Yes, the Janis Joplin Hallmark movie called Peace of My Heart.
1: I can't wait for Christmas in July when they do a Janis Joplin Christmas.
4: Well, certainly there would be a lot of snow in it, right?
0: Can you imagine that Christmas special?
4: She's just a girl from small town Texas moving to San Francisco.
1: Giving them all a piece of her heart.
4: Yep.
1: Oh, gosh.
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4: Where the hot hippie.
1: Dying.
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0: pretend.
1: How was the movie?
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4: Welcome back. It is time for a big fat movie review. I joked about this yesterday. I saw one of the more anticipated movies of the summer, Steven Spielberg's Disclosure Day, and it opens on Friday. Not a lot was known about this original story, a story by Spielberg, written by David Koepp, who wrote Jurassic Park, among other movies that you love. And this is a story, I won't give too much away, but basically it's about a tech company, a giant tech company, which is now, you know, used to be in the 80s. Every villain in the 80s, in 80s movies was the Russians. And now it's big tech firms. This is about a big tech firm that Colin Firth runs, and they are in possession of all of the information, all of the video evidence, all of the written evidence of 70 years of visits from extraterrestrials.
5: Ooh, they went to Area 51?
4: Yes. And they have all of it because basically they realize presidents are human and presidents become non-presidents. So this firm, not the government, well, they work in conjunction with the Defense Department. This firm holds the key to all of the information that they have. Well, a merry band of rebels decides that humanity deserves to know this. So they leave the company, and it's led by Josh O'Connor and Coleman Domingo. And as the movie opens, and they waste no time, that is a positive. That's one of the things that works in Disclosure Day. There is no time wasted. There is no long setup. It is a bada boom, bada bing. Josh is being chased. And that leads me to a warning slash the more you know. Disclosure Day is not Independence Day. It is not War of the Worlds. Make sure you go into Disclosure Day knowing that this is basically a chase movie slash espionage movie mixed with aliens.
6: Not as advertised.
4: No.
5: I did read on the World Wide Web, some people were comparing Disclosure Day to The Post, Steven Spielberg's movie about the Washington Post.
4: I they're not wrong. I wouldn't have picked that one, but they're not wrong. It's basically a lot of running and a lot of chasing. And a lot of running and a lot of chasing. And as if you can hear from my review so far, this was a disappointment. Disclosure Day was a disappointment to me. I did not love it as much as I thought I would. And it's mainly because it just doesn't break any new ground. I feel like we have seen this before. And the ending of the chase is kind of like, oh, okay. It was one of those movie endings where there's one final line delivered by Emily Blunt, and I'm saving my Emily Blunt talk for the end. There's a line that's delivered by Emily Blunt, and then the movie closes, and you see Spielberg's name pop up, and I looked at Colin, and I went, What? It is the spiritual bookend to Close Encounters of the Third Kind, but I feel like this movie should have been made 20 years ago. We are in a post-truth era. And Steven Spielberg's trying to make the point that that humanity could be saved if only we saw evidence with our own eyeballs of extraterrestrial life. And I'm like, oh, Stephen, look around. No, there is no truth. Nothing matters anymore. No one believes they could see something with their own eyes, and they'll argue about it with their neighbor, Fred. nobody believes everything anymore. There's been such a breakdown of institutions, the trust of institutions on purpose by leaders, that people don't believe anything or trust anything. So this movie is very quaint.
5: Oh, how sweet.
4: It's very quaint.
5: I have a question.
4: Yeah.
5: Had you been...
4: I sounded so irritated by that. I'm sorry. Fine, ask your damn question.
5: I wonder about this. Had you been marketed a chase movie with aliens... Had you understood going in a little bit differently what you were going to be treated to, would it have been better?
4: It's a great question. It's the reason I want to tell all of you that, because maybe you'll have a better time. But here's the thing, Colleen, I thought about that, because this was a movie that I have had a difficult time wrapping my brain around of why I didn't like it. I didn't say much to Colin. I honestly couldn't tell you immediately after what was wrong. What was it? I kept saying that in my head. I'm like, thank God I can't talk about it. I mean, yesterday.
5: Right.
4: I thought to myself, thank God I can't talk about it on the radio or the TV, because I don't know what to say. I felt dumb. Why didn't this work? Why didn't I love it? Why didn't it hit for me? It's Spielberg. It's John Williams. The score is great. But it just was look, there were some great set pieces. There's a train sequence. There's some great action sequences. And again, I told you, I'm saving this for last. Emily Blunt is extraordinary. Like, she should be nominated. Wow. That's how good she is. But even her and her revelations toward the end, I was kind of like, okay. And there is an alien. I'm just going to say it. I got to say this because I almost laughed out loud. And I don't think Mr. Spielberg wanted me to laugh out loud.
5: Uh-oh.
4: And when you guys see this, I want you to laugh out loud and think of your old pal, Auntie Jace. At the very end, they wheel out an alien in a wheelchair. And girl, I just, in my head, I heard, I've fallen. And I can't get up. They wheel a big ass alien out on a wheelchair or Hannibal Lecter dolly,
5: and they unzip
4: her, and they have like a ET bag around her, and they have her little wheelchair. And I just thought, what the hell is this?
5: Oh God!
4: And I laughed out loud. I went, I don't think I'm supposed to be laughing at little wheelchair alien. And they unzip her, and then she pops out, and I'm like, oh my God, this is unintentionally funny. I'm supposed to be feeling things, and all I'm feeling is, why is Mr. Alien in a wheelchair with this Lieutenant Dan magical legs? I don't know.
5: Okay, I'm seeing it tomorrow.
4: Okay, have fun. Have fun with that wheelchair alien at the end. Have fun with that, where they wheel him out. Yeah.
0: Oh, I'm intrigued by Disclosure Day.
5: I am too.
0: Like to have an opinion.
4: I can't wait. I can't wait for you two to have an opinion on this. I hope you love it. It is exciting in parts, but it just didn't connect. Ugh. The dots did not connect. Sorry there, wheelie alien. Screen Queens, when we come back.
2: 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Celebrating leaders and icons in our community, making a difference for LGBTQ+ Minnesotans. Lee Finke was raised in Maple Grove, graduated from Bethel, and in 2022 became the first out trans woman to be elected to the Minnesota Legislature, representing District 66A in the House of Representatives. In 2023, she was named Minnesota's Woman of the Year by USA Today and has served as chair of the Queer Legislators Caucus and currently serves as the House Chair of the Reproductive Freedom Caucus. In 2023, she was also named a Children's Health Hero by Children's Minnesota, an award given to legislators who champion child health issues at the Minnesota Capitol. Thank you, Lee Finke, and thank you, My Talkers, for listening to Pride Speaks. 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

0: Jason Matheson Show, starring Colleen Lindstrom, starring Holly Roberts, and starring you. Most importantly, thank you for being here, everyone. You can always find us wherever you get your podcast. Like and subscribe. Thank you for the great reviews on Apple. We appreciate it. I have never introed a segment about WWE in my life.
1: Congratulations. There's a first time for everything, Jason.
0: I mean, but here we are. We're on the precipice of history.
1: It's Colleen true. Lindstrom. It's true.
0: Would you like to introduce our first special guest?
1: Yeah, so I brought in a ringer because WWE is not any of our specialty, but it is this person's specialty, and that is my 19-year-old son, Oliver. Ollie's here. Hey, pal.
2: Hello, guys. Thank you for having me.
0: Hi, Ollie.
1: My 6'3 man child has arrived because he is the biggest WWE fan. And you pretty much plan your week around the WWE schedule.
2: Pretty much. I mean, Monday, Friday, usually on Saturdays, there's premium live events. So.
1: Yep. And then, of course, as you know, as most people know, SummerSlam is coming to the Twin Cities in August. And that's huge for WWE. Mm-hmm. And here to promote that and to talk with us, and Ollie, you and I have prepped. We've got Trick Williams on the line, WWE superstar. Hello, Mr. Trick.
3: Woo! Let's talk
4: about
3: that
4: trick.
3: Reporting to you live, the sexiest and most entertaining superstar alive, Trick Williams has finally arrived.
2: Yes, sir.
1: Trick, I'd like to introduce you to my 19-year-old super fan, Ollie, who is really excited to meet you here.
2: Very excited.
3: Ollie, what's going on? It's your boy Trick Willie in the flesh, and all I gotta say is whoop that trick.
2: Whoop that trick.
1: Okay, wait, stop. For those who don't know, whoop that trick, that's kind of like your tagline, right?
3: That's my tagline. The fans chant whoop that trick every single time I make an entrance to the ring. It doesn't matter if you're from England, Germany, Spain. You might know these three words, whoop that trick, and that's what happens when I come to the ring.
2: That's amazing. I was always wondering, like, what was the origin of the whoop that trick kind of catchphrase?
3: Man, you know, funny enough, you know, there's a movie from way back in the day. It's called Hustle and Flow, probably the early 2000s, mm-hmm. where it's a popular song on this movie, you know, played by Terrence Howard. But the original song in the movie is actually made about a man named Al Capone, who is the original songwriter. And he just happens to be a WWE fan like yourself. And, you know, he saw, you know, everything going on with the fans chanting whoop that trick and everything while I was at NXT. Then he gave Trick Williams the blessing, the co-sign to use the whoop that trick tagline. So, yeah, man, it goes way back from my man Al Capone. Shout out to Al Capone.
1: Okay, I have a question for you, Trick Williams.
3: Let's talk about it.
1: Where is the weirdest place somebody has shouted that to you?
3: Oh, man, probably church. I appreciate the love and support. I was like, ooh, this is a little bit out of place. But, you know, it was all in the right, you know, fun spirit.
0: Trick, where did your love of WWE start?
3: Man, you know, funny enough, my family and I, we watched wrestling like way, way, way back in the day. Like so far back in the day that my first cuss word, I'm not going to say, was opening a can of whoop-a when I was 3 years old. Because I was a huge Stone Cold Steve Austin fan. So it just happened to turn full circle for me to get the opportunity to become a WWE superstar. But yeah, man, way back in the day.
0: Let me piggyback off my own question here. I just want to ask you, then we'll get back to special correspondent Ollie. And that is, so you had this dream, you've been watching it. Take us, because we'll never experience it. Colleen, Holly, and I will never, and notice I leave Ollie because Ollie's actually an athlete. But the three of us will never be a WWE superstar. So take us to the ring the first time that you do it as a star in the WWE. What is that like?
3: Man, so my first match in the WWE is actually a main event match for NXT. It's a tag match with myself, Carmelo Hayes, versus Johnny Gargano and Tommaso Ciampa. So this is my first time, you know, really strapping up the boots and, you know, getting live and then action on live TV. You know, this is, you know, at least 600,000, 700,000 viewers at home, you know, and everything that you worked your whole life for up to that point. So it was nerve-wracking. It was fun. It was exciting. It was exhilarating. It's a moment in time that you'll never forget, you know, the adrenaline, everything that goes through it, you know, all the tension, all eyes being on you is a beautiful feeling. And it's hard to explain, but that moment right there is when I knew I belonged.
2: I was also thinking, like, what I know you went to South Carolina for football, and I was wondering, like, what made you change from football to wrestling?
3: Man, honestly, you know, it's just time for a career change. I played football for 20 years. 21 years, something like that. And I made it all the way, like you said, to the University of South Carolina and the Philadelphia Eagles. And funny enough, I had an opportunity to continue trying and pursuing football. But, you know, the opportunity to become a WWE superstar came across, you know, my desk. And it was an accident. You know, I was either choosing between going to the XFL or becoming a WWE superstar. And up to that point, I never thought of actually being a WWE superstar myself. So when I actually thought about it, I said, man, I am an athletic guy, you know, and I love to talk and take my shirt off, and they're going to pay me for this? That's a no-brainer. So I've been wrestling ever since.
1: I got to tell you, I'm just going to pull the curtain back here, Trick Williams. My son is a very talented baseball athlete and dropped a bomb the other day to his parents, myself and my husband. He said, What if I wanted to become a wrestler? So what advice do you have for a young athlete who does want to look into wrestling as a career?
3: I say do it all. You know what I mean? There's nothing wrong with doing everything that comes to your imagination, especially while you're young. You know, especially when you have time to grow into exactly who you're supposed to be. And, you know, and the crazy thing about it is, and I wish I knew this when I was younger, you know, because I was so honed in, focused on football. But playing multiple sports is proven scientifically, the more that you do, the better for you. So if he wants to play baseball, if he wants to wrestle, if he wants to play basketball and run track, I say you find your season, you make your schedule, and you do everything. Because you doing pro wrestling may just make him a better baseball player. Or you playing baseball may make you a better professional wrestler, track and field, it doesn't matter. But you just work on different skills and you learn different things from all these different fields. It's going to make you a better human being, a better athlete, you know, more disciplined. And you'd be so proud of your son seeing what he becomes.
1: Yes.
0: Mm. Well, Trick, thank you. What a damn delight to have you this morning, man. It's been great. Thank you for doing this. Thank you for taking the time, being nice to Ollie. And just we can't wait to see you at SummerSlam. So thank you, my friend.
3: Hey, thanks for having me. Don't forget, get your tickets at Ticketmaster. You give us your dollars, we make you holler. What's up, me and Annapolis? Let's talk about it.
0: There he is, everybody. As he said, don't forget, you can go to the U.S. Bank Stadium website or Ticketmaster. August 1st and 2nd tickets are on sale now for WWE SummerSlam. They look like there's some good pricing here, too. And nowadays, these events, we love some good ticket prices. And
1: yes,
0: you can find great tickets on sale right
1: yes.
0: now.
1: Yes.
0: Oh,
1: that was great. Fun.
0: Oh, that was great. He is a trip.
1: He
0: right
1: Trick
0: away.
1: Is a trip.
0: Yeah. Right away, I had a smile on my face. That was fantastic. Ollie, you sticking around for this last segment?
2: Yeah, I am.
0: Okay. We'll be right back. Stay with us.
4: Where talk is fun.
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0: Walking on Sunshine for this Thursday, June 11th, 2026. What's up, everybody? Welcome to the Jason Matheson Show. I'm Jace, and right over there, say hello to America's buddy. She's Colleen Lindstrom.
1: Good morning, buddies.
0: Good morning, buddy. And right over there, she is the pride of Seattle-Tacoma Airport. Say hello to Holly Roberts.
2: Just call me Miss SeaTac 1997.
1: It was a good year.
0: It was a really good year.
1: It really was.
0: I love that. That was a great year.
1: Also, just the airport, huh?
0: It's a quality airport.
1: It is actually a great airport.
0: It's a great, I mean, not as good as MSP.
1: Nothing.
0: Not as good. Nothing.
1: Nothing touches why? MSP.
0: Julia, you know why, Julia? You know why?
2: Why?
0: Julia, you know why? Probably one of my favorite drops that I ever use. Julia.
1: It, I mean,

0: 2 years old.
1: Oh my gosh. And there are people who are like, what's a Howard Dean?
0: What's a Howard Dean?
1: Did he make sausage?
2: Exactly.
0: Yeah, that's his brother Jimmy.
1: Is he friends with Jimmy?
0: Yeah, it's his brother Jimmy.
1: It's vegan sausage.
3: How y'all doing? How y'all doing? Colleen, how you doing?
1: Well, I'm good. I want to give you a quick update. I'm great, actually.
3: Okay.
1: But I want to give you a quick update because this is top of mind for me.
3: Okay.
1: We had my sweet, wonderful son on yesterday to help us out with a WWE wrestler.
0: Okay.
1: We interviewed.
0: Given we looked at facts and figures, y'all were loving that interview, so thank you very much.
1: That was so fun.
0: Yes,
1: Trick was. Williams was amazing, and my son was just on cloud nine all day.
0: Colleen.
1: Sorry.
0: That's Mr. Trick. Called him. That's right.
1: Yes. Yeah. He was our treat.
0: Yeah.
1: Anyway, my son came in, and then he stayed for an extra segment, and I think I remarked at one point you asked about what it's like for him to be living back at home.
0: Yeah.
1: And I brought up a pair of shoes.
0: You weren't supposed to hear that, by the way.
1: That's right. Ahead. That's right.
0: Holly turned off your thing.
1: I was deactivated. I powered down. Mm-hmm. I brought up, though, a pair of shoes that have been sitting in the middle of my house. What I've not told you all is that they are his baseball cleats. And they smell like baseball cleats. They're sort of an oniony kind of... I'm just being honest. And his job for days, you guys, has been to pick those shoes up with his hand devices and, like a miniature crane, bring them anywhere but in the middle of my house where I have to expose my nostrils to them. Once again, he wore them last night to play a game. And they went back to the community area. The first thing I did this morning, I came downstairs and that odor hit me in the face. And if you have ever sweat in a pair of shoes, it's like that times 1,000.
0: Oh,
1: it's offensive.
0: Oh.
1: And I almost marched up to his bedroom and woke him up and marched back down to watch him move them. Instead, I just sent him a text.
0: Did you send him a text?
1: I did. I said, Oliver, in all caps, Oliver, your shoes. And it didn't just go to him. It went to our entire family. This is not a good use of the family text, but I was mad because I want him to be shamed by everybody else.
0: Yes. Yes.
2: I'd make an argument that it was a great use of the group
1: Thank
2: text
1: you.
2: Because the other people in your family have to smell those shoes too.
1: They all have noses. You guys, it's bad. And we just, you know, and this is like actually the issue with being a sports parent in a home. There is no place that is safe for the gear that smells. There's no place. People will say, well, that's what a mudroom is for. Well, we don't have a mudroom. I live in a house that's over 100 years old. Mudrooms weren't a thing.
0: Yeah.
1: So we don't have a mudroom area. So we like make do. We've got closets and stuff like that. We make do. You don't even want it anywhere near any of your stuff. I'm like, we need a special trunk out that is reinforced outside of the home.
0: Yeah.
1: It's bad, y'all.
2: When I was in college, when I worked at Don Pablo's.
0: R.I.P.
1: That birthday song.
2: I lived in an apartment with three other people. And my uniform smelled so bad after work, I literally had to keep them outside on the balcony.
1: Holly, my husband used to work at a very, very lovely, wonderful, well-known pizza shop in South Minneapolis that I love. I still love it. When he would come home from work and his clothes smelled like the restaurant, I would say, please change on the back step.
0: Please.
1: Leave it all in the outside area. Come inside. Please. Hose yourself off.
0: Yeah.
1: Make a new smell.
0: And then come in.
2: Take a soap and shower.
1: Yes, please.
2: Then please. You can go in.
1: Just, you know, be aware of your smells and how they affect others.
0: Yeah. But how do you solve that? You have an athletic man. You have an,
1: Yep.
0: So I don't know. How do you solve a problem like Maria?
1: Exactly. I've been trying. Trust me, I have bought all kinds of shoe sprays. I've bought these charcoal inserts to put in there. Everything, no defense against the smell.
0: The dark arts.
1: Seriously, honestly, I

0: We're going to have to move out of the house. I think that's the only choice at this point. I'm going to have to just get him a new place.
1: Set it on fire.
0: Seriously, yeah. Start over. So bad, you guys. It's really bad.
2: Set it on fire.
0: Thank you for understanding.
2: No.
0: I feel heard.
2: Yeah. Dar never had to worry about that because I was so unathletic. You know what I mean? I just was a little precious, little gentle little.
0: You had a yummy smelling house.
2: I doubt that. I'm sure I still smelled like a teenage boy at some point, but yeah. She didn't have to worry about the sports stuff.
0: In all other ways, my son cares about his smells. Like he wears cologne. Jason, you have gifted him wonderful samples of cologne.
2: Please let Ollie know I have new samples for him.
0: Did he like the ones I gave him? Yes. In fact, actually, had you been here yesterday in the studio, you would have smelled him and he would have had one of your smells. He's now saving to purchase one of those. He loves good cologne. He loves good cologne. He wears it appropriately. So he cares about how he smells, except for those damn shoes.
2: It is a thing. Not that it wasn't when we were kids, but if we can just explore that real quick. And you, the parents of teenage boys, email us and let us know if you agree with this. I did not learn about, again, this isn't anything new, but I think it's... Colleen, you were on the TV show, and you were the one that let us know. No one here on the staff knew how big cologne is for young men generation. And Holly, and then I mentioned it, and you backed me up. I think you. Mm-hmm. I don't know, but yeah.
1: Yep.
2: I had not heard. Look, it wasn't that it wasn't big when we were teenagers. I remember getting Dracar, and I remember getting Polo in the green bottle.
0: Yep.
2: But Colleen, you were saying like cologne is huge the youngins.
0: It is. And it's not those, they're interested in the big boy colognes. Like the good, the really like, and they have, like Ollie has studied the notes of different colognes. It's wild. And then I have rules about it. My biggest rule is one spray, sir.
2: One. A little dabble, do you?
0: A little goes a long way. A dot's a lot, as we like to say.
2: Mm-hmm.
0: Please do not overpower. You should, your cologne should not announce that you have entered the room before you do.
2: No.
0: Let people discover it.
2: Grown men need to know that, too.
0: Agreed. I've been trying to broadcast this.
2: Oh, my God.
0: Let it just be a nice surprise.
1: A suggestion.
2: Thank you.
0: A whisper.
2: Yeah. We walk through, it's a Disney, when we walk through the park, sometimes we'll pass gentlemen who seem to have bathed. And this is a generality. I realize it is, but there is a long, we find in our unscientific research, it is usually folks from other countries, different cultures that really love the bathing. Just Australians, sorry Aussies, y'all love your cologne. I'm just saying. And I heard that from a gentleman friend of ours that we met in Hawaii that's Australian. He educated me about two things: that you get horrible service in Australia because there's no tipping culture.
0: Interesting.
2: We were in the pool. I got a sunburn that day because I was so fascinated with him talking about the restaurant culture in Australia and how he and his family actually prefer it over here, because he goes, I would rather pay the tipping because you get far better service in America than you do in Australia. And I was like, God, and I was just peppering with questions like, really? And like, is this everywhere? Is this in rural communities and also in cities? It's like, yeah, it's just a thing. And then he was a very heavy cologne user because we had cocktails with him one night. And I'm like,
0: oh, hi. Ooh, Nessie. Hello. Hello.
2: Hello, Nessie.
0: And hello.
1: How do you do? No, that's
2: wrong
1: British.
0: Rise of Blights.
1: Rise of Blights.
2: Yeah.
1: Crikey.
0: Australian.
2: It does bother. I'm not overly. Now, Colin, because Holly's heard me says, Colin is, to quote our president, bigly bothered by smells. Colin is McGruff, the crime dog.
0: He has a very, very sensitive sniffer.
2: I've asked my mother-in-law, like, is Colin part basset hound or like, is he? Because his, right? I know. He has a nose, girl. He smells things from, like, he could be a cadaver dog. I said, if you ever need a part-time job, call up Hennepin County. You could be a cadaver dog because you smell everything. So cologne, he gets very sensitive when people put too much on. So when we were sitting at the bar that day, he was like, ooh, Nelly. Simmer down now. Two squirts is just enough. And walk through the squirts.
0: That's what I do. I go a spray and I walk through it.
2: Yeah.
0: I just sort of let it rain. Just sprinkle a little bit.
2: Yeah.
0: Just want an essence.
2: An essence of the smell.
0: That's all I want.
2: We're gonna take a break when we come back. Food news, various things. A snack that's exploding in popularity. Colleen's wondering if it's a snack she's thinking about. And wait till you hear what McDonald's is going to try out. I know Holly will not enjoy this, but will you? You'll find out next.
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4: My stepdad's in town. Him and my mom sleep in my bed sometimes.
5: Oh.
4: Like,
5: that's cool.
4: It's fine.
5: Yeah.
4: Without me, by the way, to be clear.
5: It wasn't weird at all. It was not weird at all until you added the without me.
0: You made it weird here.
4: You made it weird.
5: Not one person was questioning whether or not you were also in said bed.
4: Michael Ganker?
5: Nobody ever thought that.
4: When I said without me and your face went so disappointed, you made it weird and awful and I hate it.
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3: 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Everything entertainment.

0: Welcome back, friends. Talk a little food news. There's a snack food exploding in popularity. Are we on that train, Holly?
1: I'm on that train, and I have been on this train. Oh. And I'm mad at people for getting on this train.
2: Okay. I saw that you said something about this, and I'm wondering if it's the same thing that I'm struggling with.
1: Lay your hands off of my dates.
2: Oh, okay. No, it's not. Oh, it's not.
0: It's not. We're
2: it's
0: good.
2: Not. Okay. I'm good. Yeah. Nope.
1: Everyone has made dates popular, and I'm telling you, there were no dates at the store the other day. And then I saw this statistic that says that people are embracing the wonderful nature's candy that is dates. And I want to say lay off. Those are mine.
2: I like dates. I don't, that just wasn't the snack that I was thinking.
1: Lay off! There weren't prunes either.
2: Okay.
1: So you all are getting in my nature's candy. And I want to say, back off.
0: Holly?
1: Yeah, I'm going to give you this number, Jason.
0: Okay.
1: Saying.
0: Is this some hard
2: fact? Is it a phone number?
0: Yeah, is this like the date hotline? Is this for the dates people?
1: Shoppers bought 33% more dates in the United States last year than they did the previous year.
2: To what do we owe this influx in date
0: Holly
2: snacking?
0: Robert.
2: Yeah.
0: Colleen, Holly Roberts.
2: Seriously.
1: People don't want ultra-processed snacks. Dates are an ancient fruit with vitamin B and fiber. To which I say, yes, that's why I eat them. But now you all are eating them so much that when I go to the store, I can't find my delicious treat.
2: Aww.
1: My delicious date. I like to end the day with some dates. And if I feel really luxurious, I like to shove a pecan in it and make my own little pecan pies. Last night I dipped them in peanut butter when I was watching that New York Knicks San Antonio Spurs game. Oh my gosh!
0: Which I heard, did they come back from like a 100-point deficit or something?
1: Sure did.
0: They did?
1: One of the greatest comebacks in NBA Finals history last night. The New York Knicks won in a score of 107-106 at the halftime. It was like Spurs 70-something, Knicks 40-something. A 29-point deficit rally. But I digress because I was eating my dates and I barely had any left, dipping them in peanut butter. It's really a tragedy.
0: She barely had any dates when this happened.
3: Nobody guarding the inbound pass. Thompson gets it, fires up a three. Shot, no good. The tip, it's gone! It's gone! It's gone!
2: Holly, I didn't realize you were so excited about this.
0: I didn't either.
1: This is why I'm excited, and it's very selfish.
2: Yeah, this. I do know this.
0: I don't know this. Colleen, I cannot wait to hear what's going to come out of her mouth.
1: We'll get back to date chat in a moment.
2: Stick a pin in date chat.
0: Stick a pin. Pin stuck.
1: I'm very excited because now they're going into game 5. This is the NBA Finals, New York, San Antonio. The game is going to be played in San Antonio, but I'm going to be in New York this weekend. And if the Knicks win on Saturday night, that means they win the championship. And I'm going to be in that town, and that town is going to lose its ever-loving mind. People are going to be eating bags of dates on the street
2: to celebrate. They are. It'll be raining dates.
0: No.
1: And they're going to celebrate. And for that one night, I'm going to say, that's fine. Please eat the dates. Mm-hmm. Come Sunday morning, I'll be like, don't buy the dates.
2: Move along.
1: I need the dates.
2: Mm-hmm.
1: Now, Colleen, what's the food that you thought I was going to say?
2: Because when you say snack food, I go straight to ultra processed.
0: Holly's going to, as she said, an ancient fruit. Colleen goes to
2: a little more modern. No, there is this. Okay, I am obsessed with these tiny little rice cakes called Drizzalicious.
0: That's not what they're called.
2: It is. And I hate, Colleen, that's not I what hate called. Myself for saying it with my mouth hole.
1: Can you say it again?
2: Drizzalicious. That's what they're called. Look it up. Drizzalicious. And they come in multiple flavors. Right, birthday cake is my favorite. And I swear to you, they are always out. Always.
0: Drizzle.
2: Always.
0: How do you spell that?
2: Well, drizzle. Drizzle.
0: Oh, there it is.
2: Icious.
0: Oh, she's not. Holly, these are actually a thing at Costco.
1: Ooh, there's some with patriotic sprinkles.
2: They are. They live up to their name. They are drizzled and they are delicious. Drizzalicious. I am obsessed with the birthday cake ones. I want to marry them. I have to have a small dish that I eat them out of. I cannot go straight out of the bag because if I go straight out of the bag, it's over. So yeah, I have to ration them, and so I eat them out of a small dish.
0: I can't believe I'm going to ask a follow-up question, but I'm going to.
2: Welcome.
0: Colleen.
2: Yeah.
0: Colleen, what makes Drizzalicious rice cakes better than other rice cakes?
2: Thank you for asking. It is the drizzle. A traditional rice cake is a little bit dry. But the Drizzalicious has a nice drizzle of frosting that has the yummy flavor. That's where the yummy flavor comes.
1: It probably has a good mouthfeel.
2: Oh, it does. Because I like rice cakes, and I do, that is another snack that I can get into. I like the mini ones that you get in a bag, and like, you can eat them like chips, and I like the cheesy ones. They're yummy.
0: Yeah.
2: Here's a fun fact about me. I hate popcorn.
1: What did popcorn do to you?
2: Popcorn has too many things in it that hurt. I always get the seeds stuck in my throat or like in my teeth, or I hate popcorn.
0: Eating popcorn.
2: You know what I mean? Though the part that's around the seed, the husk. You know what I mean? I don't like that. I don't like it. I like smooth. I like a smooth. So like, I like popcorners. I like rice cakey things because there's no extra stuff in there. So I'll eat those like they're chips. But the Drizzalicious is like a nice little sweet treat. It's like a dessert. Drizzalicious. They're Drizzalicious. Cheers.
0: Between ancient fruit eating and Drizzalicious and Colleen finds popcorn difficult to eat. There's a lot for me to digest this morning.
2: At 6:25.
0: I know, right? Oh, God. When we come back, what's McDonald's trying out that will certainly piss Holly off? You'll find off.
2: They're not everything to do with dates.
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1: My Talk traffic is clear this morning. We don't have any crashes on the system, and it's the usual slow and go conditions. Extra spicy, 94 westbound in Hudson over the St. Croix River. And then we do have a slow spot over on Highway 10 near Mounds View. Looks like a little pocket there that's going to slow you down. Otherwise, we've got fairly smooth sailing for your Thursday commute so far. You know, it'll change. But we want to tell you about a few things that are going to be happening beginning 10 p.m. on Friday, June 12th, eastbound 94. Will be closed between 35E and Highway 10. The road will reopen by 5 a.m. on Monday, June 15th. Eastbound 610 will be closed tonight between Fernbrook and Zachary from 10 p.m. to 4:30 tomorrow morning. And County Road 88, the ramp to northbound 35W, will close today from 9 a.m. until 2 p.m. That's your MyTalk traffic. Time for your 5 Eyewitness News weather forecast. Scattered thunderstorms continue. Cooler temperatures with a high of 70. Scattered thunderstorms tonight with a low of 59. And isolated thunderstorms with a high of 80 for Friday. Right now at the MyTalk studios, it's partly cloudy at 64.
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0: We're so glad you're here. Hope you're having a really good day. Before I tell you what McDonald's is doing that will most certainly piss off Holly Roberts.
1: I am concerned about this, Jason.
0: Why, Holly?
1: I don't want to be mad.
0: You'll be lightly fun irritated.
2: Oh, it'll be like you. It'll be like you have a little structure. Sand in your crack, but it won't be like catastrophic.
1: Okay.
0: That's exactly. That's exactly what it'll be. Just a little bit of sand in the crack. Holly, is that all right?
1: That's okay.
0: Okay. Not full anger, Holly, like your favorite grocery store or bodegas out of your prunes or whatever the hell you're eating.
1: Nature's candy.
0: Dates. I'm sorry.
1: Ancient fruit.
0: Fine.
2: Ancient fruit.
0: I can't. Colleen, that's all I thought about before the break was Holly. Was like, it's ancient fruit.
3: Geez, you're a little irritable. What's the matter? You got some sand in your vagina?
2: That is that is what we say at our house whenever somebody is mildly irritated.
0: Yeah.
2: So glad here's, you have that.
0: Yeah, that's right. It's one of my, we've been talking about favorite drops. It's one of my favorites.
2: Such a good drop.
0: Thank you, Cartman. I saw this on the Good Mornings of the Americas. This is news out of McDonald's land. And again, I'm pretty certain this is going to be a Burr and Holly saddle. And I got to tell you, I'm not real thrilled with it either. And Colleen will probably be irritated. Without further ado, take a listen to this report from the Good Mornings of the Americas.
4: Did you place an order?
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6: God! Where's your manager?
0: She's already. Colleen. She's already, look at her.
2: I'm so busy being angry myself, I couldn't
0: you
2: even.
0: You don't even, but you're already angry. It's going to get worse.
2: I'm pre-angry.
1: I'm going to go listen over here. Continue.
2: Go.
0: Go eat your ancient fruit.
2: She can't. She doesn't have any.
0: Oh, that's right. They're out.
6: I am the manager.
5: Could soon be in the rearview mirror, all thanks to AI.
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5: McDonald's revealing its testing Arch IQ, a Google-powered AI ordering system at five of its U.S. drive-thru locations.
8: Welcome back, David.
5: A McDonald's franchise owner sharing this video of the technology on display last week at the company's worldwide conference.
9: Can I have the Hunter's meal?
8: Was that with Hunter sauce and demon sauce?
9: Yes.
5: The chatbot nicknamed Archie, taking orders in English and Spanish. McDonald's CEO saying it's 90% accurate and writing in a memo the Golden Arches is launching a new strategy as more of the customer journey becomes automated.
10: You are literally automating a task that was taken by a person. The stated goal that companies use when they use this is to free up an employee's time to do something else.
11: Where did the butter come from?
5: McDonald's shelved a previous test of automated drive-thrus in 2024 after videos of incorrect orders went viral.
12: 9 sweet teas.
2: Okay. I'm going to just.
0: I wanted to end on her. I love 9 sweet teas.
2: I just want to tell you what my favorite part of that was.
0: Okay.
2: They say it is 90% accurate. Y'all, that's not good. I strive for 100% accuracy
0: when you're ordering your McNuggets.
2: I want my order to be 100% accurate.
0: Yeah. 90.
1: Yeah. Also, I love that they're saying, well, it gives McDonald's employees an opportunity to do other work.
2: Yeah.
1: Yeah.
2: Right.
1: Other work.
2: Elsewhere.
12: Not at McDonald's. Yeah,
2: they will be succeeding elsewhere.
0: Elsewhere.
1: Oh.
2: Also, am I the only one that wanted to punch the fake voice?
1: Yeah, I wanted to kick Archie in the nuts.
2: Okay. The feeling I had listening to that is the feeling I have when I need to call customer service and I can't get to a human being.
0: And you go round and round on a phone tree.
2: And I'm yelling at this fake human and saying, operator, operator.
0: Yeah. Well, tell me what your problem is so I can better direct you.
2: And then it goes, quit being so chipper.
1: Then it does that click, click.
0: Yeah.
2: I forgot to tell you guys about this. I had a moment with AI this weekend. Because I...
1: You punch it in the face?
2: I did, kind of. I was... I'm not going to say the delivery service, but a well-known delivery service in a very recognizable truck was supposed to deliver something
0: Amazon.
2: To my home. No. A different truck.
0: Okay.
2: Was supposed to deliver something to my home, and the tracking was all messed up, and it was something kind of important, and I didn't know if I was going to need to sign for it. So I was trying to kind of plan around when it was going to arrive.
0: Was it a box of dates for Holly?
2: It was Holly's dates. How did you know?
1: Oh, that is rude. You're the one behind all that.
2: Yeah, I was going to have to sign for Holly's dates.
0: Yeah.
2: So I was trying to kind of plan my day around being there for this thing. And then it got to be like 9 o'clock and it said it was still on its way. And I knew it wasn't on its way, but I didn't know when it was going to come. So I went and I started chatting with the AI person, but I was in a space. And one thing you need to know about me, I'm slightly Irish. And I have red hair, so I've got like a temper sometimes. Sometimes I'm great. And I like to be kind, but there are times when I'm pushed to my limit. And I was in one of those moments. And I knew I was talking to AI. And I thought, you know what I'm going to do here? I'm going to show him I'm serious by throwing a couple words in. So I said, where the bleep is my package? And the AI chatbot came back at me, and it did not make things better because it said, I noticed some strong language. Please
0: Seriously?
2: Calm yourself down and rephrase that.
1: What?
0: It did it, not.
2: It absolutely
1: it,
2: did.
1: It told you to clean up your it did. Language?
2: It did. The chatbot, the robotic, the not real human, asked me to manage my emotions.
1: Well, that robot can... off.
2: Yes! It was so funny. And then we get to the end of the whole chat and it gives me a number to call. And then I call the number and I'm still talking to AI.
0: Oh.
2: If you want people to be nice.
0: Yeah. Don't have them endlessly talk to AI in a never-ending phone tree.
2: So what I'm trying to say is if this is going to now be my, if I just want my damn Mac Nuggets.
0: Yeah.
2: And I'm going to be sitting at a window not talking to a real person. Things are going to get ugly.
0: Things are going to get Madeline Kahn up in here.
4: So yeah. Much. It flames on the side of my face.
2: That is true.
0: That's right.
2: That is what it will be like.
0: Yeah.
2: But angrier.
0: And all you want is the number 9, which is... the only value meal you should be getting.
2: And I didn't say 9 sweet teas.
0: No.
1: What is the number 9?
0: 2 cheeseburgers. Mm. It's the 2 cheeseburger value meal.
2: You know, that used to be the number 2, which
0: yeah,
2: made sense.
0: I think it's down to number 9 now.
2: Yeah, but that made sense. The 2 2. I don't like it when they change the value meals. That's
0: no.
2: Don't change it. Don't switch it up on me.
0: We had that. I don't go to fast food a lot. But I will tell you the two things I will occasionally get, don't tell Livia, is the number 9 because it's not overly filling.
2: Mm-hmm.
0: It's perfection. Nothing is better than as I'm running errands, I stick those 2 cheeseburgers in my mouth hole and just a little fry.
2: Mm-hmm.
0: We did that on the way because we knew it was going to be quite a bit of time on the way to Brendan's wedding. We knew that at some point we would be in rural Indiana.
2: Mm.
0: And I'm talking rural Indiana.
2: Rural.
0: Still a word I cannot say 30 years into being a broadcaster. But anyway, and I knew it. So before we turned off onto that road, I said to Colin, let us plan ahead. Because the last time we went to a rural Indiana wedding was about 2 years into our relationship. And I've said the story before, but I'll make it real brief. But it's one of my favorite stories with my husband, who we were just engaged at that point. I did not realize what Colin was like when he gets hangry.
2: Oh.
0: Not hungry.
2: Yep.
0: When he gets hangry, he gets angry.
2: Mm-hmm.
0: He's very much calmed down about that now, but he used to... oof. And we went to a even more rural wedding that was deep in woods. This Brendan's was at a state park. Beautiful. This damn wedding was like, girl, we went to like Bambi's house. We passed Bambi. We passed.
2: You had
0: animals.
2: To do a tick check after that wedding.
0: We saw Ned Beatty playing the banjo as we drove by. I was like, oh, look, it's Ned Beatty and look, it's Burt Reynolds. Exactly. We heard this. We got there. And before we turned down that road, Colin said to myself and my friend Michelle, I'm hungry. Should we get food? And I said, no, no, Colin. No, no. My friend will have food at this wedding. It's a wedding. Fast forward 2 hours later. And it is now food time. And we are the first table to be called up. So Colin is very excited. We allow Colin to go first because he's starting to gnaw on the wood of the table.
2: Like a little beaver.
0: As I see Colin walk back, I know the face he's making. And the face is not one of happiness. It's like if Holly goes to Cub and they're out of dates. That is the face Colin is giving me. He comes back to the table and announces, and this is a true story. No part of this is exaggerated for the sake of humor. Colin comes back and he looks at Michelle and I and he said, guys, do you know what the protein at this wedding is? And I said, what? It's cut up Slim Jims.
2: No.
1: Yeah.
2: No.
0: Cut up Slim Jims.
1: Oh, that's so vile.
2: No.
0: Yes. We laugh about this to this day. So he had a log cabin stacked of Slim Jims. Like, for that poor young man, it was...
2: Oh, my gosh. And I bet that his fingers turned into little sausages later.
0: Yeah. All that sodium.
2: All that sodium. Oh, who in their right mind?
0: Uh-huh. Yeah. I just saw Michelle last weekend when we were at Bryn's wedding. And we still laugh about that. She goes, make sure you take Colin. Make sure you feed Colin before you turn off on a Indiana rural road.
2: Are you going to end up with just a log cabin of Slim Jims?
0: Well, and luckily, let me tell you, let me be very clear. Because again, I don't need drama within a week of having a daughter-in-law. Michaela and Bryn had a spread, girl. It was beautifully catered. But we did stop. The end of the story is where I actually began. Girl, we stopped at Indiana McDonald's and got a number two. And Colin got a Big Mac. And we ate that like it was the last date in the grocery store.
2: Yes. Yeah.
0: Ancient fruit.
1: It's delicious. Yep. And we are in a date shortage.
0: I've never had a date. I've never eaten a date in my life.
1: Jason, we're ready to change your life.
0: Okay.
1: They're very delicious.
0: And I mean that. I've never had a date in my life. I mean, and if I have, it's by accident.
1: Yeah, they have a distinct look, but you got to make sure that they don't have the pit in them.
2: Holly, I have a present for you. I have at my house a bag of individually wrapped pre-stuffed dates.
1: Stuffed with what?
2: Stuffed with nuts. I've got some have cashews and some have almonds. And I would like to bring them to you for you to have some backup dates.
1: I would accept that with a generous open heart.
2: I will be bringing
1: Colleen,
2: those.
1: Colleen, I can't wait.
2: Tomorrow.
1: Yes!
2: I got them at Costco.
0: Oh, God.
2: Yes.
0: Okay. Why Colleen is Delighted by Jennifer Aniston when we return.
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0: Before we get to Jennifer Aniston, I do want to add Phil Jones, who a platinum My Talker. I love him. I mean, I do. I always joke. I do want to poison his food once, twice a month. But
1: you've got mail.
0: He does send me great stuff that he's like, hey, did you see this? Hey, did you see this? And I always do appreciate it. There is a little asterisk, not an asterisk. Let's put a semicolon to the whole AI McDonald's story we just had. This will further piss us off.
2: Great.
0: PepsiCo is starting to roll out driverless trucks to deliver Frito-Lays and pop to stores. Okay, there you go. Take that. There we go. Okay.
2: Thanks. I'm sorry. I'm rapturing myself right now.
0: That's right. Waymo's to deliver your Frito-Lays. There we go.
2: No.
0: Yep. Thanks. Where's the asteroid? Where's the asteroid?
2: Oh, my God.
0: Yeah.
2: I want to go to another planet.
0: But on a happier note, hey, Colleen, what's Jennifer Aniston doing that's delighting you?
2: Okay, I want this in a reality show. I'd like to order this up. I'd like to order up more episodes of this. Did you see this kind of, it's like a, I'm going to call it like a commercialette that Jennifer Aniston did for her social media for her new hairline, Lola V, her vegan hairline?
0: No.
2: Okay.
0: Tell us more.
2: So she did a little commercial style thing for her Instagram with Benny Blanco and Selena Gomez.
0: Okay.
2: And it is so cute. First of all, I just kind of have a weird fascination with Benny Blanco. Like, I kind of feel like I would like to sit on a couch and maybe eat chips with him. And just shoot the you know what. He just seems like kind of a fun guy.
3: Seems like a good hang.
2: He does seem like a super good hang, but like a nice casual hang. Like we're going to wear sweatpants and wipe our greasy fingers on them. Like not like we're going to sit down and eat off China. That's what I mean by like I want to sit on a couch and eat chips with him. He just seems like that kind of guy. But he's got unruly hair. He's got frizzy curls. And I don't know whose idea this was, but Jennifer Aniston was like, listen, if I can use my hair products to tame that situation, then everybody's going to know that this is the good stuff. So in this little commercialette, she has Benny Blanco come over to her house and she puts her hair products in his hair. It's literally Jennifer Aniston doing Benny Blanco's hair while Selena Gomez is raiding Jennifer Aniston's closet. It is comedic. It is adorable. It is too short. I would like to a full series on this. I just tip of the hat is really what I'm getting to with this. And Benny Blanco, his hair ends up looking really good. And I hope he keeps doing it. Have you seen the video?
0: No.
2: Okay, you can take the audio from it if you want. It's in this InStyle article that I connected or that I linked.
0: Let me see. There it is.
2: It's just actually adorable. Jennifer Aniston is actually doing Benny Blanco's hair.
0: This should be like a little mini series.
2: This is what I'm saying.
3: Well, I want to hang out at Jennifer Aniston's house.
2: Well, yes. Did you see her closet? They get into her closet.
3: Oh,
0: I amazing. Want to. Holly, I'll see that. And I want to go to, I've heard Aniston and Kudrow talk about this. I want to go to those Courtney Cox parties.
2: Okay, tell me about the Courtney Cox parties.
0: Allegedly, Courtney Cox, like Carrie Fisher back in her day, Carrie Fisher and Penny Marshall were known for throwing like awesome parties. I guess the modern day equivalent is Courtney Cox's house. Courtney throws awesome parties and everyone cool that you would ever want to hang with and talk with is at those parties. We're talking like Kudrow.
2: Yes.
0: And Jimmy Kimmel sometimes. And his wife, Molly.
2: Yes.
0: Howard and Beth Stern.
2: Yes.
0: Elton John has been there. Jason Bateman and his wife have been there. Sean Hayes has been there.
2: Oh, my gosh.
0: That's
2: a reality show I want.
0: Yes.
3: Ooh. The Courtney Cox Cocktail Hour.
0: Yeah.
2: I would call it the Cocktail Hour.
0: And Colleen, you were not here when I named this AbFab, but speaking of Courtney Cox, if I can slide this in, have you ever tried her home products?
2: No.
0: Colleen.
2: What are they called?
0: Home Court. Get it?
2: Mm-hmm. Get it? That's cute.
0: Patrick, the laundry guy, our dear friend, sells it. He introduced me to this line of products. There are a lot of crappy celebrity products out there. Home Court is not one of them. That's all I use.
2: Okay, first of all, the packaging.
0: That is what will kill you. That is right there. I have them on my counter, and they are pricey. But my talkers, I said this in my initial review, you use far less of this product. It will last you. I have cleaner. I have spray cleaner that I've had for about 6 to 7 months, and I use it with some frequency. The hand soap, again, 6 to 7 months. You use far less because it's made with like all natural products.
2: The laundry fragrance oil. Okay. I am curious about this. I have to get you started on this because I need to know more.
3: What is a laundry fragrance oil? How does that work?
0: You just put a little bit of it. If like instead of using fabric softener with which Patrick hates,
2: you put
0: a little bit of this and this smells so naturally fresh. And I don't care what scent you pick. Cece is my favorite. It's named after their daughter.
2: Aww.
0: Courtney and David's daughter. All you cannot go wrong with any of the flavors or any
2: of
0: the scents.
2: Cedarwood, smoke, sweet cardamom, cinnamon, and white leather. That's what Cece. Those are the notes.
0: Okay. And then there's the cypress mint one is also my second favorite.
2: I hate. And I am, that is not even too strong a word. The smell of some of the scented laundry,
3: fabric softener?
2: I hate it.
3: Yeah, I don't use fabric softener.
2: Me neither. No. But every once in a while it finds its way into my laundry room because somebody buys it.
0: Please buy one of these products, Colleen. Try the counter cleaner, the room spray, the laundry. You will be a duh. Lighted.
2: Okay.
0: I don't use anything else. All my cleaners, and I have them displayed on my counter because Courtney tells me to, because they're really pretty. She cares about the packaging.
2: Beautiful.
0: Oh yeah. They look real good on your counter. Home Court, my talkers.
2: Well, I'm gonna buy it from Patrick
0: so
2: that he gets a little.
0: Yeah.
2: Love you, Patrick.
0: Yeah. He introduced me and my life, to quote Wicked. Sorry, Cynthia Erivo, I know you don't want to talk about it anymore. has been changed for good. Yep. It's all we use. All we use. Home Court, available at Patrick's store, Mona Williams, at Mall of America, or look online. Follow Courtney Cox. Ask her for an invite to her house, too. That's going to do it for us for this hour, not for the whole show. I mean, just kidding.
2: Yeah. We'll be back. We'll be back.
0: I mean, we're not leaving anywhere. Fix My Life coming up in hour two. I received a very interesting email that was eye-roll inducing and more. There's a sick trailer to talk about. So much. We'll be right back. Stay with us.
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3: My Talk traffic starts on 62 westbound this morning. A vehicle in the left lane at 62 eastbound in France. And doesn't look like it's slowing down traffic yet. We also have a crash on 169 southbound. You'll find that at Dayton Road. Several people checking it out outside of their vehicle. So please be mindful. You'll find them over on the right shoulder. And let's talk about some awareness issues surrounding traffic beginning at 10 p.m. on Friday, June 12th. Eastbound 94 will be closed between 35E and Highway 10/61. The road will reopen by 5 a.m. on Monday, June 15th. We also have eastbound 610 will be closed tonight between Fernbrook and Zachary from 10 p.m. to 4:30 tomorrow morning. And County Road 88, the ramp to northbound 35W will be closed today from 9 a.m. until 2 p.m. That's your My Talk traffic. It's time for your 5 Eyewitness News weather forecast. Scattered thunderstorms, cooler temperatures today with a high of 70. Tonight, scattered showers with a low of 59. Tomorrow, isolated thunderstorms, a little warmer with a high of 80. Right now at the My Talk studios, it's partly cloudy and 64.
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15: I'm dying for an update here.
3: Joan Cusack stepped away from Hollywood for several years to raise her kids in Chicago and live her life as a normal person. She said, quote, "It's kind of priceless," but she is back in the Hollywood game with Toy Story 5. The film opens next weekend. And Tim Allen still wants to do a home improvement revival, but two of his TV sons don't act anymore. And, well, the third is in jail. He said, quote, "It's a little challenging right now, to put it mildly. So keep your fingers crossed for that long-awaited home improvement revival." Third is in jail. He said, quote, "It's a little challenging right now, to put it mildly. So keep your fingers crossed for that long-awaited home improvement revival." And finally, a list of the most

0: would like more information?
1: Well, here's what I'd suggest. Keep listening to My Talk. We pretty much talk entertainment and pop culture around the clock. Where talk is fun. My Talk 107.1. Everything entertainment.
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1: 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It's the Jason Matheson Show.

0: We are walking on sunshine on this Thursday, June 11th, 2026. Welcome to Hour 2. It's the Jason Matheson Show. I'm Jace. And right over there, say hello once again to Colleen Lindstrom.
1: Good morning, buddies.
0: Good morning. And over there, say good morning to Holly Roberts.
2: Good morning.
1: Oh. Wow.
0: Cheers, everyone.
1: Cheers.
0: Oh. I'm sorry, Holly.
2: Oh, I was just going to say, that Hour 1 caffeine kind of kicking in. How about you?
1: Yeah, I think I might go for round two.
0: Yeah, and I gotta make my electrolytes. I haven't been to the Starbucks a lot lately because I've been loving the electrolytes, and I do a little shot of espresso. But I have become obsessed with the new Starbucks beverage, the horchata shaken espresso.
1: Yeah,
0: girl,
2: I need to try this. You guys.
1: I haven't tried the horchata one, but the shaken espresso, the shaken oat milk. Hazelnut is the one that really gets me going.
0: The horchata will be your new favorite. I cannot stop. It is so good. It's my talkers. It's a hints of cinnamon and vanilla. Light. It is not. It's like 150 calories in and out, girl, and not that sweet. It is so good.
1: In-N-Out also describes what it does when you drink it.
2: Well, that's great. I'm looking for that when I'm drinking a beverage.
0: Right? Me too. Thank you, Holly. No, this is a gift from the Starbucks gods. Yeah.
1: Horchata. I treat myself tomorrow. I might go for a little.
2: Yeah.
0: Please do, because I would love to see if you like it.
1: Okay.
0: Yeah, do a little taste test.
2: And Jason, when you order...
0: Yes, ma'am.
2: The iced horchata shaken espresso, do you order it as is on the menu, or do you make any kind of substitutions?
0: Great question. I leave it as is. Doesn't need, it's so good, it doesn't need anything.
1: You trust that mermaid to make it just right for you.
0: You're right. I do. I do.
1: I don't know how she gets around with that tail.
0: I know. Does she have shoes?
1: I don't know.
0: Her famous footwear?
2: Just flops around a little bit.
0: Flops around
1: back there like Daryl Hannah.
0: Right?
1: In Splash, you guys, in Splash. I'm not saying.
0: Yeah.
2: Thank you for the clarification.
0: Thank you. Yeah. Very old reference.
1: God, I loved that movie.
0: I know. I love that. It's such a good movie. I watched it like 7, 8 years ago. It kind of held up.
1: I don't know what it was about that movie that I loved that movie.
0: Yeah. Let me tell you about an email I received.
1: Oh, dear. I'm scared. I'm actually scared because there's been stuff.
0: No, this isn't from the woman that called me a douchebag yesterday.
1: Okay.
0: And then another woman who called me another name. No, that.
1: Are people kind?
0: I finally
1: By the way,
0: blocked.
1: Thank you to everybody who is announcing their departure. Thank you to you.
0: Yeah, thank you very much.
1: Go on.
0: Yeah. Go ahead and look at the My Talk Facebook page if you want some good humor. Yeah.
1: It's fine.
0: I know. I got that. Speaking of that, let me get my therapist appointment.
1: Yeah, right.
0: For this week. Holly, I might. There we go. Hold on a minute. Today's Thursday. There we go. So this is actually a funny email, and not from awful people.
1: Okay.
0: Who are making up things in their own mind. Anyway, the three of us talked about Scooby-Doo, and I knew this was going to happen, and it did happen, and I just don't know how it happens. It's not a criticism. It is almost a tip of the hat to them.
1: Okay.
0: And who I'm referring to is the good people of PETA. I have laughed over the years that I don't know how big their response team is over at PETA, but Jiminy Cricket, I don't care what I mention on this show or the TV show. I remember making a very quick aside, and I don't mean a monologue. I don't mean even a full-fledged joke. I made an aside.

0: lied about the trend of fake fur. And that's about all I said that day. And I mean, it was maybe two sentences. And I received an email from PETA, from their response team, like, thanking me for mentioning fake fur, but then giving me fun facts that I got wrong in my one sentence. And I'm like, good Lord, have mercy. Are you guys just watching television all day over there? And how do you know? Like, look, I know how they do it. They have like Google alerts. Mm-hmm. They have there are services that provide. Anyway, okay, the three of us mentioned Scooby-Doo, the live action show coming to Netflix.
1: Mm-hmm.
0: And I was talking about that I was happy that they were going to use a live dog. And I think I'm pretty sure I made a little quick aside again that I'm sure PETA, it'll either irritate them or make them happy because dogs are getting work. I think I made that last joke on the TV show, but I know that I mentioned PETA. Yeah. I said it'll either irritate them or make them happy that unemployed dogs are getting work. Yeah. Okay. So I'm on the internet yesterday, avoiding the My Talk Facebook page, and also arguing with two women on Instagram, telling one of them to F off.
1: All the way off.
0: I'm done. Yeah. I'm officially done. I will now just attack you if you attack me. That's where I'm at in my life.
1: You've been warned.
0: I'm done with silliness and lies. I will attack you. Anyway, and so will my mom. Dar's had it too. Anyway, so I'm arguing with people online, and then I get this. I get a little alert in my inbox, and it's the best subject line ever. Are you ready? The subject line. R.E. Scooby-Doo.
1: Okay. You were like, open immediately.
2: Wow.
0: I laughed. I really did at that moment laugh out loud. I thought, oh God, I called it. I knew I was going to get an email from PETA, and son of a biscuit, I did. From Katie. Katie. Hey, spelled Katie. With a C.
1: Oh.
0: I'm like a Katie with a C. Hi, Jason. Oh, exclamation point.
2: Personalized,
0: Holly. We heard our name come up during your discussion about the new Scooby-Doo series casting a live dog rather than using CGI, and thought you might be interested in the statement PETA has issued in response.
1: Of course they've issued a statement.
0: Girl, I'm showing Holly and Colleen the substantial email I received about my Scooby-Doo reference.
2: That is a brick of single space text, Jason.
0: Thank you.
2: You just showed us.
1: I don't mean to be rude, but I would just like to offer PETA, brevity sometimes can be very powerful.
0: Right? Like when I told the woman yesterday to F off. All the way off.
1: Yep.
0: Love, Jason. We're hopeful the production took PETA's advice to use a cast or crew's member's real-life companion, because PETA investigations have unmasked the real villains behind the scenes. And they go on to talk about Hollywood animal trainers. And then at the end, it grows, Jason, again, personalized, Holly. If you'd like to discuss this issue further, just let us know. We'd be happy to chat anytime. Kind regards, Katie, Senior Manager, Media Relations. Okay. I am actually not making fun of them. I am bravo.
1: Impressed.
0: Mm-hmm. Impressed that you have a team, or you have paid for services that monitor basically every show on earth. Because I am not kidding. It was basically two sentences I said about PETA. And girl, Katie with a C was on my butt.
1: Mm-hmm.
0: Like, why? Like, I don't know. I was dying. And this happens to me all. If I mention anything about an animal, PETA will send me helpful
1: tips.
0: Helpful tips.
1: Here are some hints. things you maybe haven't thought about, Jason.
0: Yeah, single spaced, multiple paragraphs of useful PETA information. I would like this our station to have a rapid response team like PETA. Especially yesterday's post. Can we have a? We do. His name is Q. Thank you, Q.
1: Yes,
0: I love you.
1: Thank you, Q. Mm-hmm.
0: Yeah. Can we get PETA's rapid response team to help Q out? Yeah.
1: That is hilarious.
0: Oh, I love it. It's my RE Scooby Doo. Best email subject
1: line.
0: Do
1: you have a PETA file in your email? Because I feel like that's a collection I'm interested in.
0: Yeah.
1: You good, Holly? Oh, I just got it. Yes. Whoops. Sorry.
2: Look at the time.
0: No, Colleen, I don't have a pedophile. I try to avoid them, Colleen. I try to avoid them.
2: Do we have any liners to read?
1: I can't.
0: The amount
1: of time it took me to realize what I had just said is really embarrassing.
0: Pedophile. What lucky My Talk partner gets a line right now? Let's pick. Who won't mind following that? Pride Speaks. Throughout the month of June, we're going to feature interviews on weekday shows with organizations and station partners. Nope, not going to do it. We'll
2: Why
0: be right
2: we
0: back.
2: Just go?
0: No, we'll be right back.
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4: 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Thanks, guys. 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
11: 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We need to talk. 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
12: 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More.

0: Welcome back, everyone. We're so glad you're here. Hope you're having a good day. Missed an episode? Don't worry about it. Just search for our show wherever you get your podcast and hit subscribe and like. And thank you. And don't forget, a new episode of Two Fairy Godfathers is also available right now. Adulting the Disney Parks. That's what we do. Like and subscribe again wherever you get your podcasts. Let's talk about, we love a good trailer around these parts. And I don't know, Holly, if you're going to put this under the category of a good trailer, but I know over here at the TV show, we were just talking about the trailer for The Social Reckoning. How is it?
1: Ooh, The Social Reckoning, the continuation. I don't know if we would call it a sequel to The Social Network. This is about Facebook, and The Social Reckoning catches up with the social media giant during the Cambridge Analytica scandal that happened, oh my gosh, over a decade ago. Oh, and Jeremy Strong as Mark Zuckerberg. Wow.
2: Mm-hmm.
1: I am very excited. I would play the trailer, but it's more of a visual experience.
0: Yeah.
1: Mikey Madison, Jeremy Allen White are in this. And Aaron Sorkin, he wrote The Social Network, won an Oscar for it. He's also directing this movie as well. So this is going to be very Aaron Sorkin-ese.
2: Yeah.
1: Very West Wing. Very Studio 60 on the Sunset Strip.
0: Remember that show?
1: Yep. Mm-hmm. Looks like it's aiming to be a thriller. I'm here for this. I don't know if it's going to be good, but I'm going to be here for this.
0: Oh, I didn't know which way the wind was going to blow with you on this one, Holly.
1: Well, here, let's play a little bit of the trailer. Give you a little vibe here. This is The Social Reckoning.
3: Listen, before I go on, I want to make something clear.
4: Okay.
3: I have a hunch you're not a fan of Facebook. But I am. I am here to help Facebook, not hurt it. Okay?
4: You send me a message. What would you like to talk about?
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7: I'm a professional defendant.
3: I ran classifiers on political groups where 30% of content hits multiple risk factors.
4: Hang on, I don't understand what you're saying.
3: Aren't you a tech reporter?
4: Ish.
3: Ish?
8: These guys are counting on the next round of congressional testimony to make you likable, Mark.
9: I'm happy to lend a hand, but I think you're doomed.
4: This company and
1: well,
4: that
1: so this
4: guy
1: goes on for another minute, but you can hear the tensions are escalating in The Social Reckoning. Mark Zuckerberg is going to be questioned in front of Congress. We all saw this happen, so it's ripped from the headlines.
2: Mm-hmm. My husband and I were talking about this last night at our anniversary dinner, because this is...
0: How was that, by the way?
2: It was lovely. Thank you for asking. But this is like the kind of thing that we get excited about, we like to talk about. And one of the things we both said about Mark Zuckerberg, and frankly, Jeremy Strong's performance as Mark Zuckerberg, is you see how absolutely unlikable Mark Zuckerberg is.
1: And they got Jeremy Strong to play him. What great casting, because he is brilliant as very unlikable characters. Mm-hmm. See Succession.
2: Mm-hmm.
0: Oh, yeah. Mm-hmm. Hello. Yeah. I want to see. I'm looking forward to this.
2: I mean, it is... Like I don't know. Have you gone back and watched The Social Network since it came out ever?
0: No.
2: It holds up, and it does. It's interesting, right? Because we've gone on a journey with social media, and I don't even know exactly how to articulate what I am trying to say, which is social media. The pitfalls and issues with social media have... We anticipated some, and then they've continued to reveal themselves as time has passed. And if you go back and watch The Social Network, that was written at a time when social media was still new.
0: Yeah.
2: And again, we hadn't quite fully realized some of the pitfalls and some of we hadn't been on the journey long. But it holds up in the sense of you see what the issues are and were anticipated to be. and how they came to be. And it just, it holds up.
0: I need to rewatch it. I want to go back.
2: The only really annoying thing is that Justin Timberlake is in it.
10: No, well.
0: Oh, and I forgot Arnie about Hammer. That.
10: Oh, yeah, that's right. He was the Winklevoss twins. Mm-hmm. He was nominated for an Oscar for that.
0: Was he?
10: Yeah.
0: Oh, God, I forgot that he was nominated.
10: Mm-hmm. Yeah, and my main concern about The Social Reckoning is that David Fincher isn't back to direct and that it's Aaron Sorkin.
2: Mm-hmm.
10: I go really hot and cold on Aaron Sorkin. Sometimes I think he's brilliant. Sometimes I think he's annoying at all get out.
0: I wonder where he'll fall this time.
2: Which version will show
10: up. Right, which version of Aaron Sorkin are we going to get?
0: Yeah.
10: I hope I will remain an optimist in this, but I hope that it's not annoying Aaron Sorkin. Fingers crossed. Fingers crossed.
2: I will say the casting is amazing in this.
0: Yes.
2: Mikey Madison, Jeremy Strong, Jeremy Allen White, Bill Burr.
10: Yeah, you heard Bill Burr there talking as the consultant.
0: Well, let's go from a trailer that didn't irritate us, that interested us, to a trailer that scares me.
2: Ooh.
10: Oh, no.
0: Disney released the final trailer for live action Moana.
2: Yeah. How are you doing there, Jace?
0: Here's the deal. I don't hate the live action treatments of the Disney animated classics as much as some human beings, but I certainly don't love all of them. I like a few. I think Cinderella was fantastic.
2: Mm.
0: I think 1996's 101 Dalmatians with Glenn Close was actually really good.
10: Oh, wonderful.
0: I thought Jon Favreau's Jungle Book was stellar.
2: Yeah, that's about it.
0: Anyway, I'm one of the few people, I love the live action Little Mermaid. I will argue with people until the day I die. I think it didn't need to be made, but I enjoyed it. This, I have two problems, two fundamental problems. The first, and I'll be brief, because all of these characters are so fantastical, the live action looks like the animated movie.
2: Mm-hmm.
0: Because the chicken is still animated.
2: Right. Right. It's a fine line.
0: The pig is still CG. Hear that, PETA? Anyway.
2: I'm going to get another one. Put it in the file.
0: R.E. pig. You know what I mean? Anyway. And then my final thing, and this will make Holly smile. I am not age shaming. I'm actually, I think, older. The Rock as live action Maui.
2: Mm-hmm.
0: Here's the problem. He looks like Ricardo Montalban in The Wrath of Khan with his chest plate.
10: Yeah, he's a little older than you.
0: His face, The Rock's top, The Rock's face does not match Maui's chest. It looks like an old, slightly older man's face and neck with a young animated body. And let me be very clear. The Rock is in killer shape. I am not saying the Rock, that's Rock's body. But something looks off is what I'm trying to say.
2: You know what it is for me? It's the hair.
0: Oh, it's the hair too. It's yes.
2: It's the Fabio hair situation.
0: It's all off. The Rock should have given this role to somebody else because he's aged out of this role a little bit. And I like him. He's a very nice man.
2: We all smell what he's cooking.
0: Yes. But the costuming is off on this. It looks like the Ricardo Montalban Khan chest plate.
2: You're right, though. I'm watching the trailer right now, and you can barely call it live action.
0: Thank you.
10: It's caught in the uncanny valley.
0: Mm-hmm. Yes, it is.
10: The uncanny valley is where things live, where they're kind of realistic, but they also kind of look like a cartoon, and it can never stick the landing. So our eyes are trying to figure out what's going on. And I'm watching this Moana trailer, and that's exactly what's happening with me. what is the point of making this movie when this is just an animated feature?
0: Yep.
10: Mm-hmm. Even the stunt work that the actors are doing, a lot of it is CGI.
2: Yeah.
0: Yep. So there we go. Two trailers for you to look at, The Social Reckoning and Moana from Disney. We're going to take a break. We're going to help someone fix their life when we return.
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10: My talk traffic starts on 169 southbound with a crash in Champlin. And right around Rice Street, looks like several vehicles on the left shoulder. Please be on the lookout for them. And the slow conditions are beginning as you make your way on your commute. Let's start in Wayzata on Highway 12. Very slow due to some construction. We've got slow conditions from all angles going into downtown Minneapolis. Highway 62 westbound, that's slow from 35W to Highway 100. We have a really slow construction spot right around the Mall of America on 494 in Cedar Avenue. Going into downtown St. Paul, Highway 52 northbound, that is very slow. As well as 35E southbound in Little Canada. Getting on the ramp to Highway 30 from Highway 36 is going to cause very slow conditions. And good luck to you. Of course, our friends in Wisconsin, in Hudson, 94 westbound, very, very slow due to construction. That's your Mind Talk traffic. It's time for your 5 Eyewitness News weather forecast. The scattered thunderstorms continue today. Cooler temperatures with a high of 70. Scattered showers 59 tonight. Isolated thunderstorms with a high of 80 for Friday. Right now at the Mind Talk studios, it's partly cloudy and 64.
11: Jason, Colleen, Holly. The Jason Matheson Show with Colleen Lindstrom. Where talk is fun. My talk, everything entertainment.

0: Well, we're going to try. Welcome back, everyone. It's time for Fix My Life, where we try to, well, fix someone's life. Thank you for the emails. If you have a problem, you can email us via our show page at mytalk1071.com. Holly Roberts, who do we have today?
1: We're joined by Cassie this morning.
0: Hi, Cassie.
2: Hi. Hi, guys. Hi, friends.
0: Hi. How you doing?
2: I'm good. I mean, I don't know. I'm in a little bit of a pickle. Maybe we can fix it.
3: Yeah, that's why you're here.
1: Okay,
3: that's why
1: we're here. Yeah. Pickles, dill, bread and butter, all that
0: right.
1: kind of stuff.
3: It's our
0: sweet
3: specialty.
0: Mm-hmm. That's right. Well, tell us your story. What's going on?
2: Yeah, so the background is, like about a year ago, I was between places. I was going through like a really rough time. And I was like crashing on friends' couches, and I was crashing on one of my best friend's couches. We'll call her Sam, you know,
0: okay.
2: for privacy.
0: I get it.
2: I love Sam. She's the greatest. She's so generous. And like I said, I was going through a rough time, and so she let me stay with her and her boyfriend for like a pretty extended period of time.
3: Well, that's a good friend.
1: Okay.
3: Yeah.
2: Yeah, I agree. One day Sam and her boyfriend were at work, and I work at a bar, so I work at night. So, you know, our schedules were different. And something happened, and I made a mistake, and I had a little spill.
1: Oh.
3: Well, what do you mean a little spill or a mistake? Yeah. What's going on?
2: Yeah, I was eating pizza, and I was eating pizza on Sam's. Sam has, like, this cream-colored couch she's, like, really excited about. It's a fancy couch. She, you know, saved up for it. It's kind of like her first big piece that she's purchased. And basically, all of the pizza on my plate, like, fell off my plate and all over everywhere. Red sauce everywhere. I tried to, like, scrape it off, but it didn't scrape off.
1: Ooh. Ooh. Ooh.
0: Okay.
1: Okay.
0: Yikes.
1: So you made a mess on your friend's real fancy couch. Did you try? I mean, clearly you tried to clean it off, right?
2: Oh my gosh, yes. I did try so hard. I Googled everything. I ordered, you know, stain remover from Amazon. I was trying everything. And, you know, the stain just wouldn't come out. It was still there. And I didn't have the heart to tell Sam. So I just kind of, you know, she works hard to have nice stuff, so I didn't have the heart to tell her.
3: Okay, but you had to have done something. because she would have seen the stain. What did you do?
2: I flipped the couch over. Like, I flipped the cushion.
0: Oh.
1: Oh, okay.
0: Which you will eventually find. Okay.
2: Yeah.
1: So.
2: Yeah.
1: So that was like a year ago, but now we're in the now.
2: Yeah. So she hasn't seen it for a year. And she's actually moving out, and she's in the process of, like, you know, getting a new place and moving. And she's actually breaking up with that boyfriend, and, she's taking her couch, and, you know, she was moving the couch, and she's text me a pic, and she's livid, and she's like, oh my god, can you believe this pig? And she's blaming her ex-boyfriend for the couch.
3: Oh gosh.
2: And
1: you're saying that she found that stain.
2: Yeah.
1: Oh.
3: And she's blaming her ex.
2: Yeah.
0: Oh.
2: Yeah. And she's like, he says he didn't do it, and, you know, and he's such a liar. And all I said was, oh.
0: Just like I just did. Yeah.
3: Okay.
0: Okay.
3: So, go ahead, Jace.
0: No, go ahead.
3: Well, I just was going to say, so, you know, okay, I understand. She's something of hers got ruined. She's blaming it on the wrong person. You know the truth. What do you want to happen here? Like, what do you need us to help you with?
2: I just don't know what to do here. Like, should I fess up to the couch or let Sam, like, keep blaming her boyfriend? Like, I'm not his biggest fan. I don't think they were a really good fit, but he's not, like, a villain or a bad person or anything. You know, or I don't know. Like, do I let him be blamed? Do I say something? I just, like, don't want to, like, lose our friendship or anything.
0: Mm. I'll go right away.
3: Yeah, go, Jace.
1: Yeah.
0: Sam, I think don't let him be blamed. I think honesty, it's the old-fashioned honesty is the best policy here. I think you should just tell her. It's not that I'm not downplaying it, but a couch can be repaired. A couch can be replaced, but a friend, a good friend, and it seems like you guys are, cannot. And I think you should just, it's been enough time. You can explain why you didn't initially, that you were scared because of how much the friendship means to you, but you don't want to continue the couch deceit. That's very dramatic, but, my suggestion is just to come clean, just no additions, no subtractions. Just tell them what happened. You guys, Colleen?
3: Well, Ollie? I'm going to be really honest. What I want to tell you is to just let it go.
1: Same.
3: I mean, the part of me that like is puckering on your behalf is like, I don't know. It sounds like the boyfriend was on his way out anyway. The right thing to do is to tell her. I want to acknowledge that. But but what I will do is I will say this. I know that Jason is right, that honesty is the best policy and fessing up is the right thing to do. I would just add, if you are going to do that, I would also put that together with the offer that you will figure out how to help replace that cushion.
2: Mm.
3: Like, and I don't know what that looks like. I don't know if that looks like getting in touch with the manufacturer of the couch and seeing if they still have that fabric or whatever. Mm-hmm. But I would have that moment of honesty with a bid to help fix the problem at this a year later.
0: Holly, how about you?
1: Yes, Andy, Nicoleen, because Cassie, I really just want you to like let this go in my like that one side of my brain.
3: Mm-hmm.
1: But I think the question you need to ask yourself is this going to be a telltale heart situation?
3: Right.
1: Is this going to be a thing that will continually hover over your head mm-hmm. every time you think about Sam, every time you guys hang out? Is it going to be pulsating in your body? If that is the case, then yeah, you gotta come clean like Hillary Duff sang about.
0: Oh my God, then, we just quoted Hillary Duff.
1: Come clean! And then to Colleen's point, yes, offer, say, look, maybe, you know, I gotta take care of this. I let me take care of this and we're going to, you know, maybe the boyfriend, but he doesn't need to get completely eviscerated for this.
0: So there you go. You have heard from me. You've heard from Colleen and you've heard from Holly. Now we want to hear from all of you. 651-641-1071. What should Cassie do? Come clean? Move to Utah? Go to room and board? What should she do? 651-641-1071. 651-641-1071. Call the Fix My Life hotline. We'll take your calls and we'll try to help her out when we come back. All month long on My Talk, Pride Speaks, presented in part by the Minnesota Orchestra, celebrating leaders and icons in our community, making a difference for LGBTQ+ Minnesotans. This week, we're remembering the late Gene Nicholas Treader. In the 70s, he and his friends organized the first Twin Cities commemoration of the Stonewall Riots. And around the same time, he began collecting LGBT-themed items in hopes that gay history wouldn't be forgotten. His dedication to collecting and organizing books, documents, and photographs and artifacts helped him amass a collection that was donated to the University of Minnesota Libraries in the year 2000 and now occupies 3,000 linear feet of space as the Jean Nicholas Treader Collections and GLBT Studies. Along the way, he produced and hosted a gay and lesbian music radio show and co-chaired Minnesota's Gay Games Committee in 1982. Jean retired as full-time curator of his collection in 2011 and passed away in 2022. Thank you, Jean Nicholas Treader, and thank you, My Talkers, for listening to Pride Speaks. See all the ways we're celebrating Pride this month at mytalk1071.com, keyword Pride. Hi, everyone. 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

0: Welcome back. Fix My Life. Every Thursday in our second hour. Today, we're helping out our friend Cassie, who's, having a little bit of a predicament. She ruined a couch cushion from her friend's very expensive couch. She flipped it over, but she couldn't flip over the problem. Sorry, that was really dramatic.
1: That was like a news read.
2: Wow.
0: Thank you. My news anchor coming back to help me.
1: Yeah.
0: 651-641-1071. You heard from the three of us our advice. What are you going to say? Holly, who's first on the helpline?
2: Sierra is here.
0: Hello, Sierra. Welcome to the show. What should she do?
3: Okay, so I think it would be really easy just to get a quote. They have furniture cleaners, like Zero Res does steam cleaning of furniture. Call a company, get a quote, bring the quote to her and say, I am so sorry. It wasn't his fault. I was broke. I didn't want to lose our friendship. And I just can't let you blame him. It's bugging me, but I will pay to get the furniture cleaned.
1: I love this because you're coming to the table with a solution while and saying, like, I felt awful about this. I've been carrying this around. Mm-hmm. But I did the footwork for you and I will pay for it. And yeah, I like that.
0: I do too.
1: Mm-hmm.
0: Sierra, thank you. We appreciate you. Who's next on the helpline, Holly?
4: Let's go to Sandy.
0: Hi, Sandy. Welcome to Fix My Life. What should she do?
5: Hi. I'm just going to reiterate the same things that you guys had already said. One of you had said, what is your conscience and your gut telling you? Because are you going to be haunted by this the entire time of the rest of your life? Then fess up. And I am that kind of a person. I have to fess up, face my consequences. But also, like the previous caller said, try cleaning it. If it doesn't clean, you can buy a new couch. Yes, I know it's expensive. It's going to be, you could call it, I'm not trying to be harsh, a learning lesson. And then there's also places out there, if you can't get the material from the manufacturer of the couch, you can try reupholstering it. It's mm-hmm. going to cost you about the same price as a new couch because mm-hmm. she may go, you know what? I've had enough of this color. It reminds me of this ex-boyfriend. I want to get something different,
1: mm-hmm.
5: different coloring. Or you may have to buy a couch.
0: Yeah.
5: So you can go through different steps and you can, like the previous caller said, go there with options.
0: That's right. Have some options. Thank you, friend. Thank you, Sandy.
1: Thank you, mm-hmm. Sandy.
4: I like that everyone is really kind. Because my first emotion
1: too,
4: was like, just look, if that ex-boyfriend, that guy is going to be out of the picture, mm-hmm. he can be forever the guy who stained your couch and we can live with that.
1: Right? But then, Holly, because I thought that too for like a hot second.
4: Yeah.
1: I was in that spot
4: whatever,
1: too.
4: I was whatever like, his name is, I don't know, you know.
1: Yeah.
4: What?
1: Jack.
4: Yeah.
1: Yeah. Jack. He's such a pizza spiller.
4: I remember
1: when he totally ruined your favorite couch.
4: That was so rude.
1: But the thing about that is, so I thought the same thing, Holly. I was so with you on that. Like, I was like, ooh, because the puckery part of me was like, give in. But here's what I thought. And you brought up the Telltale Heart,
4: mm-hmm.
1: which is the Edgar Allan Poe story of like the
4: dead body
1: under the floorboard and the heart. Like, I just feel like every time she goes over to her friend's house and sits on that couch, that pizza's going to be calling to her.
0: Yes.
1: That sauce is going to be like, remember me. And then she's going to know she's acting every
0: yes.
1: time she's smack talking the ex-boyfriend. So you're right, Jason, you are right. And these callers are so wise to say, like, go in with the solution ahead of time. Have
0: I
1: options.
0: Like that. I just said, fess up and run for the hills.
1: Yeah.
0: I like the added, like, have an action plan. That might soften the couch cushion blow. Yeah.
1: You're really working
0: I'm trying.
1: You are working it.
0: Do we have what? We have a last minute entry into the helpline. Who do we have, Holly?
4: We have Amy.
0: Amy, you get the last word. What should she do?
3: She should come clean, because when you buy expensive furniture like I do, you have an insurance policy which fixes anything, no questions asked, for free.
1: Oh, my gosh.
4: Oh, my gosh. What does she have?
1: Amy, that's a really good point.
3: She doesn't know if she has insurance on this couch, and so she needs to find that out, because it's a free fix.
4: Oh,
0: that's
1: Amy.
4: Oh,
0: you're right.
1: You are so right. I didn't even think of that.
3: Yeah. Yeah.
0: Thank you, Amy. Okay.
1: Solid advice.
4: That's brilliant.
1: That is brilliant.
0: Let's bring her back into the conversation now. Hello, my friend. You've heard from us. You've heard from all the callers. What are you going to do to fix your life?
6: I mean, all the callers were great. I wish I had thought about all of that before. I'm definitely going to tell her, which is scary, but I can do it, and offer the solution of, either getting it clean, buying a new couch, but I am praying she has insurance.
1: Right? Cassie, here's the thing, too. Feel free to tell her that you called into a radio show and asked for help. You can blame other people, too.
0: Blame us. Yeah. Blame us. Everyone does anyway. So go ahead. Join the masses. That's right. Everyone blames us. Anyway. Well, thank you, dear friend. We're glad that we could help you fix your life.
6: Thank you so much, friends. Thank you.
1: Keep us posted, Cassie.
0: You heard from Cassie. We helped solve her problem. Do you have a problem, big, medium, or small? Email us. Go to mytalk1071.com, find our show page, and drop us an email. Put it in the subject line, Fix My Life. And you could be right here on Thursdays, and we can help you fix your life.
4: Yeah, not too big, though. Not too big.
0: Yeah.
4: Yeah, small, medium, or large. Extra large problems,
0: we can't
1: handle the extra large. You have to call your therapist on that one.
4: We're not licensed for that.
1: No, we are not.
0: No, we're barely licensed for what we do.
1: Trust and believe.
0: Trust and believe. Oh, I finally have my electrolytes.
1: Thank you. Are you doing better? Are you feeling a little pep in your step?
0: Yeah. Colin and I, like you, we were celebrating an anniversary. We had a little bit of a date night last night. It was quite lovely there at the Lord Fletcher's. People watching. Oh, God, it's so good.
1: Mm-hmm.
0: The people watching at Lord Fletcher's, it's basically like a Bravo show. It is a live Bravo show.
1: Listen, if there's anything that I love in this life, it's people watching.
0: Oh, sit at the bar at Lord Fletcher's out on the deck or the patio. Mm-hmm. I forgot what they call it. Put your sunglasses on so people can't see that you're staring, because my husband's famous line to me is fix your face. Mm-hmm. Jason, fix your face. Mm-hmm. They can see you staring at them. There was a lot of very interesting outfits last night.
1: Do you, like we do, I mean, we have code words. We have like a whole conversation that we can have about what other people are up to.
0: Yep.
1: We like to make up stories, the whole nine yards.
0: Oh, yeah. We have code phrases for like, ooh, nut or butter. The circus is here. The circus is here. Yeah. Fix My Life every Thursday in our second hour right here on our show. When we return, it is Screen Queens. We have a packed Screen Queens. So please stay right there. We'll be back right after this.
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15: Oh, they're getting real in Burnsville right now. Good morning. I'm Kenny with the My Talk traffic. You're going to start chewing on the steering wheel right away on northbound 35W as soon as you clear or get into the Burnsville split. Thankfully, you should be able to spool it up, though, once you clear the construction up around Cliff Road. Over on northbound 169, it's just the everyday slow-and-go session you see there over the Minnesota and up past OSR. Westbound 494, completely bonkers now through Bloomington, 24th over to 100. That means a lot of people are opting for westbound 62. So yeah, it's bumpers and brake lights from 77 over to France. You might see the speed limit once or twice on the way. It won't last long, trust me, at least not until you clear France Avenue. St. Paul, southbound 35E, it's a window licker from Highway 36 down to Maryland. And be ready to back it down westbound 94 in the 61 neighborhood on your way to downtown. Our 5 Eyewitness News forecast, clouds, showers, and thunderstorms throughout the day. Our high today, 70 degrees. It'll drop down to 58 tonight, but then it's sunny and 80 for tomorrow. We're looking at 68 degrees right now at My Talk.
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0: Oh, we have the recommendations. I take a ride into the eye of a storm. Every year after, Colleen is still fabulous. And we're going to tell you how to watch the World Cup if you like the balls. Hi, everybody. Welcome to Screen Queens. What to watch, what to avoid, what we're obsessed with. 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Like, subscribe, and comment. Hello, queens.
1: Hello, queen.
21: Hello.
1: Good day.
0: Good day to you. Again, I always think of Peter Marshall. Hello, stars. At the beginning of the old Hollywood Squares. Hello. And then one of the bold stars. Hello, Peter.
1: Mm-hmm.
0: Usually.
1: Jim J. Bullock.
0: Jim J. Bullock. Yeah, well. Oh, Jim J.
1: Mm-hmm.
0: Or Paul.

0: And
1: she read it actually in a commercial break earlier today. Yeah.
0: I did. I read this book actually a few years ago, and it was, I liked it. It's kind of it is sort of a coming of age, but it's like a retro coming of age. It's kind of based on a lot of reflections. It's a fiction book, a work of fiction, again, by Carly Fortune. And I'll get to the plot in 2.5 seconds, but I want to start with saying this because I want to hook people.
1: It's been 2.5 seconds.
0: Here we go. If you have the summer I turned pretty hole in your life and you need to fill it this summer, this is the show to fill it with.
2: Filling holes.
0: That's what we're doing.
1: We call her Pothole Polly.
0: Because the summer I turned pretty had that sort of coming of age, looking back, there were brothers involved, teenagers, there was death involved, a lot of complicated big emotions, but it was fluffy and candy. This is the new The Summer I Turned Pretty.
1: Pause. May I put a safety pin on that?
0: Sure.
1: Should I have watched The Summer I Turned Pretty?
0: No.
1: Okay.
2: Jason, I think I watched one episode of that because when it was hot, it was hot.
0: Yeah.
1: Yeah, yeah.
0: So okay. I'm going to say just no. Asking. I would have said yes when everybody was watching it just so you could have been part of the craze. But yeah. Now I don't think it's necessary. I don't feel like you're missing anything.
2: No, you're not.
0: No.
1: Okay. I'm hearing the song you're singing. Back to
0: I loved The Summer I Turned Pretty. It was just, like I said, it was candy. There were some difficult grief themes and relationship themes that were low enough stakes. And the same is true for this. Okay, so first thing I need to tell you is this is based on the Carly Fortune book that's called Every Summer After. I don't know why they changed the name of it to Every Year After, but they did. And the first episode of it is titled Every Summer After. What? It does not make sense to me, but fine. I'm going with it. It tells the story of a woman by the name of Sadie Soverall. Nope, that's the name of the actress. Persephone Frazier. They call her Percy. She did, and apparently it takes place in Canada. And in Canada, in this area of Canada, they call it cottaging. It's very similar to cabin life in the Midwest.
2: It'd be going up north.
0: Going up north, right? But they call it cottaging, the cottage life. And so it's about a young girl whose family cottages in this Canadian area where these two brothers live. This is their life. This is where they live. So she comes in and out every summer. But these two brothers who are her best friends, they live there. They're locals. In the beginning of the show, their mother dies. And one of the brothers calls Percy and says, "Mom died. We're having a memorial. We'd like for you to come back." She says, "Oh my gosh, it's been 10 years. I haven't even thought of you guys or talked to you guys since that thing happened." And the rest of this is a retrospective getting us to that thing that happened. We know that there was, she has relationships, the intention with one of the brothers. And we're kind of watching through retrospectives. We're watching through memories, how this all unfolded. I watched the first episode and a little bit of the second episode. I have to tell you, I read the book. I do not remember the book, but it's coming back to me in little fits and starts. And I'm into this and I'm going to watch it because I care about the story, because I read the book and I want to remember what it was about. And this show is for people who loved The Summer I Turned Pretty and need something to fill that void.
1: May I ask a question?
0: I want you to ask a question.
2: Follow-ups, Colleen.
0: Follow-ups.
1: Follow-up question. If I don't have that hole...
0: You don't need to watch this.
1: Okay.
0: Jason,
1: my hole.
0: I'm actually going to say to you, don't watch this.
1: Oh.
0: I just don't think it's going to do anything for you. It is fluffy. It's sort of like big themes dressed in...

0: teen angst a little bit. Like,
1: which I don't mind. I like a good teen show.
0: I don't know if you're going to... I just don't think it's... You know what?
1: My cup of joe.
0: I don't think it is.
1: My horchata. It isn't. It's not my horchata.
0: And again, and it doesn't have... And I want to be clear. It doesn't have anything to do with The Summer I Turned Pretty. It's not the same author. It's not the same story. The only similarities is that there's brothers involved.
2: It sounds like it's a vibe comparison.
0: It's a vibe comparison.
2: If you like that vibration, then this is going to be for you.
0: If you are feeling a sadness because you missed that, I will say the actors aren't doing it for me. I got to be really honest with you. One of the brothers I'm supposed to believe is a doctor. I don't believe he's a doctor. I believe he's too young to be a doctor. I believe
1: he's a receptionist at a doctor's office.
0: Yes, I believe if he walked into a medical clinic and I was being seen, I would say, young man, please get your father. Like, I don't get doctor vibes from this guy, but okay. But I'm in. I'm in for the story. I'm in because I miss The Summer I Turned Pretty. I'm in. But know what you're getting into before you walk in. And that's why I'm trying to be really honest with you. This is not going to be this is not going to be a deep story. This is not going to move you or change you. This is not going to make you think. This is just, you're just kind of on a passive ride. It's a good, you know, I don't know what kind of beverage or unwinding ritual you have at the end of your days in the summer, yeah. But this is what, add this to that ritual.
1: Okay. I think I'm going to take your advice and not watch this.
0: Skip it. Let me do it for you. Cause I'm going to go through this. I'm going to see it all the way through. But yes, it is. Don't watch it, Jason. But okay. No, if you're hearing my voice right now and you're thinking, you will know if it's for you.
1: Okay.
0: Based on what I've just said.
1: Got it. And it's called, I don't want to mess this up.
0: Every year after, based on the Carly Fortune novel, Every Summer After. And honestly, I will tell you, I did enjoy the heck out of that novel. So I remember finding it to be very sweet. I remember enjoying it. Okay. So if you are a person for whom it matters to read the book before you watch the TV show or movie, read the book. It's a quick, easy beach read.
1: Beach read. It's beach season. Mm-hmm. Bada boom, bada bing.
0: There you go.
1: Do it. Okay. I'll go next.
0: Oh, dear. There was just like a tone and expression that I'm reacting to.
1: Colin and I love a good weather show. We love a good tornado show. Mm-hmm. We love a good hurricane show, natural disasters. We're all up in that grill.
2: Yeah.
1: We really love the ones. I don't mean to speak in the plural, but I'm talking about my husband and I. We watch TV together. There is a series called Eye of the Storm from Discovery that Colin and I love.
0: Okay.
1: It features real footage from real meteorologists, real humans, real homeowners, mixed with news footage from various stations that cooperate with the Discovery Channel. We love it. I've never talked about it on Screen Queens before, but I love it. Well, we were trying to find something to watch last night after we judged people at a restaurant.
0: I love that. And I will say it is kind of a barren desert, so you do need to...
1: We were digging. Mm-hmm. And we went to the HBO Max, and we saw that Eye of the Storm has a spinoff very similar to Colleen's Hometown, In This Together.
2: Mm-hmm. I-N-N.
1: This is Eye of the Storm, In the Eye of the Storm, Chasers.
0: Oh. Good job, Holly.
1: I was very excited, because we landed on a show and we didn't spend 17 minutes going like this. Well, what should we watch?
2: Oh, no.
1: Well, I don't know. What do you want to watch?
2: The Eternal Struggle.
1: I don't know.
2: Struggle.
1: What are you in the mood for?
0: Oh, it's the worst.
1: Are you in the mood for comedy? I don't know. What are you in the mood for? I could do drama. But what kind of drama? Okay, anyway.
0: And then you get into the thing where somebody suggests something and you don't really want to watch it. And so you're fine.
1: And Colin and I are usually pretty good about this. So we landed quickly on this. We're like, oh, look, Myrtle, there's a new spin-off. So here's the problem. And it's the problem with humans and society right now. Chasers is just an advertisement for morons to try to get clicks.
0: Yeah.
1: Because now everybody's an influencer and now everybody wants to be a storm chaser. And you mix those two types of humans together and it's potential disaster. Because all of these, not all of them, but this show, there was a sequence because this features real storm chasers and the footage they provided to the Discovery Channel, which is awesome. These selfishly, I'm glad there are a ton of storm chasers now because we're getting incredible footage of tornadoes, which is something that I'm endlessly fascinated about. And I have been since I was a kid. However, here's the danger. And here's where I was like, oh, my God, bring on the asteroid. We're doomed as people because these morons are pushing the limits a little too far to get the views. Because now they just don't want to be influencers selling lotion or getting you to buy the latest clothing trend.
0: Right.
1: Now they're risking life and limb to get closer and closer and closer to these tornadoes. And they're messing with Mother Nature to get views. And it just appears to me that not all of them have the training or know-how to do this well and safely.
0: Right.
1: There is a sequence where I literally thought, oh, my God, please have the asteroid hit. There is a sequence where there is a tornado, a giant F3 tornado to the right. There is a road to the left. And do you know what that road is filled with? Cars of chasers, not people fleeing, not emergency vehicles, not a barren road, not an empty road, a road. It looks like a drive-in movie.
0: Oh.
1: And I thought, oh, my God. What there? We don't need this many chasers.
0: Well, yes, at a to get as close as humanly possible to a deadly tornado
1: that can turn in a second.
0: Yeah,
1: can switch.
0: Yeah, it doesn't tell you.
1: Second.
0: It's not like, hey, I'm coming.
1: Doesn't have a turn signal.
0: Mm-hmm. Hey.
1: Mm-mm. And a lot of these guys are very young. There's one that's 19.
0: Ooh, no prefrontal cortex.
2: No.
1: And he's out there in his freaking Subaru. And he's like, oh, my God, it's the best thing I've ever seen. I'm like, yeah, I'm sure it is. You're 19. And you have your iPhone.
0: It might be the last thing you see.
1: Yeah.
2: So what you're saying is this 19-year-old has a lack of humility.
0: Oh, dear.
1: Yeah. Here's a little bit. I just.
3: Freddie and Tanner, I love them to death, but I have to see the thing, and I have to see it better than them. I have to have the best shot. I have to be able to encounter that story. I have to show them that, like, you know, I'm not just a little kid.
1: But you are!
0: You're a little kid. Oh, buddy.
2: Yeah, it's not even about the weather phenomenon. Now this is about which influencer can mog the other influencer.
0: Good job.
2: Yeah, weather mogging.
1: God, that was so good.
2: Weather mogging. That's what it sounded like. No, guys. The house always wins.
0: Mm-hmm.
2: And that's Mother Nature.
0: It's true.
1: And why I'm so bothered by In the Eye of the Storm, colon, chasers, is because I'm watching these boobs. Bro, let's get closer. Prevented me from enjoying the show because I wanted to. I love this. Is such my genre. Like, Colin, I love this. But I got so angry at these young guys risking life and limb to get the views. And you heard, that's why I pulled that clip. He needed to get the best shot. I'm like, oh, God, bruh.
0: Mm-mm.
1: You know, just you guys play basketball or something? Like, this, you're literally chasing an F3 tornado. Here's a little bit more.
3: There it is. My goat. Dude, it doesn't wait for Freddie McKinney. It waits for Will.
1: Yeah, no, he's like, it doesn't wait for Freddie McKinney. It waits for Will. No, dude, That's him. He's speaking. No. He's talking about the tornado.
0: No, it doesn't. No.
1: No, no. No.
0: No, the tornado doesn't have feelings. It doesn't.
1: The tornado's not waiting for any of you yahoos.
0: Nope, the tornado's just tornadoing.
1: And this one kid, literally, I know there are adult braces, but there's a kid literally with a camera that has braces. I'm like, okay.
0: Oh, no.
1: If you're still going to orthodontist appointments, you shouldn't be storm chasing.
0: I'm just telling you, as the mother of somebody who is 19... Their judgment center is not fully formed. That's that prefrontal cortex. Mm-hmm. I wouldn't, no. Mm-mm.
2: It's an ongoing project.
0: It is. They are still in development.
1: I want to recommend this, but it scared me to death.
0: Well,
1: I
0: it also like, kind of oh, sounds like it infuriated you.
1: It did.
0: Allow me to extrapolate the largest reason why, and it's just sort of another version of what Holly said. It's not actually about the storms. It's about the chasers being idiots.
4: Can I tell you?
0: Which is not fun.
4: I just got the best comment. He's been with us. Nas has been with us for years. Hi, Nas. He just DM'd me. Jason, let the influencers get as close to the tornadoes as they want. It sounds like the problem will take care of itself.
0: Yeah, that is a natural selection situation.
2: So the next season should be called Eye of the Storm, Darwin.
0: Yes, exactly. Yeah. Exactly.
4: Oh, Nas, that is real good. Okay.
1: Anyway, it's called In the Eye. Watch the Mother Show.
0: Yeah.
1: Watch one. It's a full season. I think the other episodes doesn't have the preteen storm chasers. I don't know. I'll get to them, but maybe watch the other ones or the Mama Show in the Eye of the Storm. Really well done, well produced. Doesn't look cheap like sometimes they spit out these docuseries on ID or Discovery. These are pretty well done. It's available on HBO Max. So there you go. God, it irritated me. Okay. Other than watching teenagers chase tornadoes, you may be inclined to watch hot balls being kicked around a field. Mm-hmm. Right, Holly?
2: The World Cup starts today, guys.
1: Today? Oh, my God.
2: Mm-hmm. Oh, my goodness. Arguably the biggest sporting tournament in the world kicks off in North America today. It's Mexico versus South Africa and South Korea versus the Czech Republic. The first game will be against Paraguay today. That's taking place in the United States. Excuse me. That's happening tomorrow. But you might ask yourself, self? I want to watch the World Cup. I want to know what's going on. This is a huge tournament, and it's taking place now, and it will conclude on July 19th. So this is over a sport.
0: Oh, my gosh. That is so much. That's so much.
1: That's so much. Thank you, Colleen. Oh,
0: sorry.
2: Are you okay?
0: I'm okay. I'm just processing over a month of World Cup soccer. Yeah,
2: footy is happening, and here in the United States, and if you want to watch the World Cup, you got to go to Fox. They have the exclusive English language rights to air World Cup soccer throughout the entirety of the tournament. The caveat is you got to have Fox or Fox Sports cable channels. They may be in your cable package, but if you don't have that and if you're living the streaming life, you got to subscribe to the Fox One app. Meanwhile, though, if you're cheap like me, go to Tubi, which is free. It's owned by Fox. You can watch the opening ceremony today and two early matches, Mexico versus South Africa today. Tomorrow, you can watch the United States versus Paraguay. USA! If you want to watch in Spanish, you got to go to Telemundo. And Telemundo's coverage will be on demand on Peacock. You got to pay for that.
0: Listen, you guys, I got to be my husband is a big footy fan.
1: He is?
0: So, yes. Oh, yes. Oh, yeah. English Premier League soccer is his thing.
1: Oh.
0: He's a Spurs fan. They almost got relegated. It's been a whole thing. But he is going out of town with a bunch of his buddies this weekend. And I think that they will be putting in their time with World Cup soccer.
1: Oh.
0: Yes.
2: Yes.
0: And so, yeah, it's a do it with a group. Watch it with a group.
2: Yeah. You have plenty of opportunities. This World Cup, if for the first time, the World Cup is being played across three host countries, a record 48 countries competing. That's up from 32. 104 matches. So you got plenty of opportunity to watch some World Cup action.
0: Oh, that's bonkers.
2: Countries like Cape Verde, Curacao, Jordan, and Uzbekistan are making their debuts. And good luck buying tickets. They are in the thousands of dollars.
1: Oh.
0: Or just watch on TV. Just watch on TV.
2: Just watch on TV. Yeah, subscribe to Fox One. It will be way cheaper than actually going.
1: Way cheaper.
2: Yeah.
1: Way cheaper. A fun anniversary today.
2: Ooh.
1: That brings me back 25. Oh, God. I can't even say this. 25 years ago today, American Idol premiered.
0: Wow.
2: In the year 2001.
0: And we have that moment to thank for Kelly Clarkson.
2: A moment like this.
0: Exactly.
1: And that wonderful human being, Carrie Underwood.
2: Some people wait a lifetime. Oh, it's actually in the year 2002.
1: That one?
2: 24 years ago it debuted.
1: American Idol. Thought it was 25 years ago.
2: No, 2002. For a moment like this.
1: Oh, yeah.
0: Oh.
1: Well, why
0: are math is hard.
1: No, Fox because it was on alert because it was.
2: Well, then they got it. They're not.
5: They
2: math wrong. But today, it's true on June 11th, for sure.
1: Okay. Mm-hmm. Yeah, because my company sent out a delightful celebratory email about the anniversary.
2: Today, 24 years ago.
0: That's how long I've been married. That is nothing to sneeze at.
1: Right.
2: Did you sing a moment like this last night?
0: We didn't.
2: When you were eating dessert?
0: We did not. However, I will say this. We started watching American Idol right from the jump. It was a hot show back then.
1: I used to cover it all the time. That was one of the many side jobs I did to keep employed over here at Fox over the years. I did an internet show before people had internet shows. It was called Idol Chatter.
0: Oh my gosh, and I remember that.
1: It was a live internet show where I discussed American Idol because it was that big and people would join in. I would read comments.
0: It was huge.
1: It was giant.
0: Yeah.
1: Not the Idol Chatter, the American Idol show. Mm-hmm. But yeah, it was huge. Huge.
0: Yeah.
2: It's hard to describe how big American Idol was.
1: Yes.
2: If you weren't there.
0: Yeah.
1: Mm-hmm.
2: And season one, it was a grower.
0: Mm-hmm.
2: By the end of the season, it was a phenomenon. And then season two.
0: Mm-hmm.
1: Oh.
2: The phenomenon. Full-fledged.
1: Other networks called it the Death Star.
0: What was so unique and awesome about it at the time was the way that the audience could get involved. Like, you felt like you had
1: A stake.
0: You had power because you'd call in your votes. And sure enough, we did. And we did it. We would watch it live, which that is something. I mean, Screen Queens, we talk about what we're streaming all the time because that is how people watch television now. But when you were having a live moment where you were watching it happen, unfold in front of you, and then you were able to pick up your own little phone and dial in and feel like you had a part in this.
1: Yeah.
0: It was huge.
1: Another way to look at it, 24 years ago on this day, Brian Dunkelman had a career.
0: That's true. For that very short breath.
1: Poor Brian Dunkelman.
0: What is he up to now?
1: I don't know.
0: He probably has a podcast.
1: I'm sure he does.
0: Right?
1: Everyone has a podcast.
0: I mean, right?
1: I actually think he does have a podcast.
0: I know. I'm serious.
2: It's called Dunkelvision. It hasn't been updated since 2023.
0: He does stand up regularly in Los Angeles at the Laugh Factory in the Improv.
1: Look at that.
0: He also is the host of Family Feud live in Las Vegas.
1: Oh. Well, there we go. Survey says.
0: There you go.
1: Survey says, if you like what you hear, search for Screen Queens wherever you get your podcast. 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
2: We're seeing a sharp drop-off in levels in most areas. Good morning, I'm Kenny. Here we go with our My Talk traffic. Westbound 494, though, continuing to suffer in Bloomington between 35W and 100. You're going to be all the way to Theo Work on inbound 394 before you have to dive into the brakes for the rest of the road over to 94, and then both directions of 94, hand chewers in downtown between Olson Memorial and 35W. Oh, hey, speaking of 94, eastbound 94 closing all weekend between 35E and Highway 61. This one starts tomorrow night and should reopen in time for the rush on Monday morning. And westbound 94, oh my goodness, seriously stacked up now in Wisconsin from Carmichael Road down the Hudson Hill into and through that construction on the St. Croix River Bridge. An ugly delay there. Our 5 Eyewitness News forecast, clouds, showers, thunderstorms, all of that today with a high near 70 degrees. It'll drop down to 58 degrees tonight, but then sunny and 80 for tomorrow. It's 68 degrees right now at My Talk.
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0: Oh, today's Thursday. That's exciting.
1: Oh, I love that.
0: I love a Thursday. You too?
2: Mm-hmm. Mm-hmm. Hey, you know what I'm doing today?
0: Let me guess. Can I guess?
2: Uh-huh.
0: I'm
2: doing two things.
0: Nude ceramics class.
1: How did you know?
2: Cool. I'm going to see Disclosure Day.
0: Oh.
2: And then.
0: Yes.
2: And then I'm going to see this evening Chorus Line at Park Square Theater.
0: Oh.
3: One. Singular sensation.
2: Yeah, I'm very excited for both things. Even though, mm-hmm. Jason,
0: uh-huh.
2: I would say
0: uh-huh.
2: you gave mm-hmm. a review
0: uh-huh.
2: of Disclosure Day
0: uh-huh.
2: that was lackluster.
0: Mm. Colleen, I prefer to look at it as a cautionary tale.
2: Mm.
0: Go into it, like I said yesterday,
2: yes,
0: knowing that it is a chase movie.
2: Yes.
0: Espionage.
2: A touch of alien. A touch of alien. Uh-huh. A whiff of alien. Okay, so that's...
0: One in a wheelchair.
2: I am excited. I can't wait for that moment. I will be thinking of you. I will probably send you a text, much like I did last night when I was watching Widow's Bay.
0: Uh-huh.
2: And I got to the overhead projector scene.
0: Thank you.
2: And there were some moments.
0: Uh-huh.
2: Some things were said.
0: Uh-huh.
2: They made me laugh.
0: Uh-huh. Love Widow's Bay.
2: Any whoozy whatsy. Yeah, so I'm going to see Disclosure Day, so I will have a follow-up review about that tomorrow.
0: I cannot wait. About the alien in the wheelchair. Again, it's my...
2: About that alien in a wheelchair.
0: I really want to go to the movie with you because I just want to sit with you when the alien in the wheelchair pops up.
2: Listen.
0: Because it's the way it's framed. It's the way Steven, the composition of the scene, because it's like a profile side, and they just, they just wheel her on in.
2: Okay.
0: In a big ass wheelchair.
2: I will try to reenact for you my reaction tomorrow.
0: And she's in like, you know, those vegetable bags, the steamer bags where you like broccoli mm-hmm. and you put it in a microwave, and you have to poke a hole.
2: Okay.
0: They have her like in a steamer bag in a wheelchair. And
3: like
0: then they like
3: bird's eye lima beans.
0: Yeah. And they just kind of wheel her in there and they, and then they like pop the bag and there she comes out and just, hey.
2: Surprise.
0: It's just, I'm like, where did they get her? That's the thing. You're going to be like, where did they pull wheelchair alien from? Like, where did the hell is she come from? Anyway, I cannot wait for you to see Disclosure Day. That's tomorrow on the show. If you know anything about Colleen, and I know you do, Colleen was basically one of the first employees. Colleen, you were one of the first employees hired at the station,
2: like,
0: right?
2: Truly.
0: Yeah.
2: Probably like in the first 10.
0: Yeah. You know that she loves her children. She loves Matt. She can read books faster than most humans.
2: That's true.
0: And you also know, pop culture wise, that she loves the Brady Bunch.
2: Mm-hmm.
0: Mm-hmm. We have some Brady Bunch news, I hear.
2: I love this story so much. So one of the crown jewels, thank you, of the Brady Bunch is the comedic timing of Ann B. Davis as Alice.
0: Mm-hmm.
2: And it is rare that there is a story about the Brady Bunch that I've never heard before. And I heard a story about Ann B. Davis that I had never heard before. And so it made me pause and take notice. And I thought, who shall I share this with? I know, I'll share it with my friends.
3: Yes!
2: Ann B. Davis, who played Alice on the Brady Bunch, when they were shooting the pilot for the Brady Bunch, was trying to be a working comic actor. You know, that's the thing.
0: Yeah.
2: She was trying to pay the bills. And the way that she was able to do that was she was doing nightclub acts with a little bit of singing, some, yes.
0: She was?
2: Yes, she was doing the nightclub circuit. The way that she describes it is I'd been doing nightclub work, which I was very unhappy with, but I was doing it because I had to eat. She said that her comedy consisted of a, quote, a few songs and jokes written by a friend. She was on a very short list of go-to women at that age and that type and that price. And she was working the nightclub circuit. And so Sherwood Schwartz, who was the creator of the Brady Bunch, knew Ann B. Davis was exactly the person who needed to inhabit the role of Alice. And he was like, we got to get this woman. And so he was like, how do we get this woman? Well, he decided to reach out to her. He flew her from Seattle, where she was doing a nightclub routine, to Los Angeles, quote, at his expense, for a quick meeting. And then he sent her back so she wouldn't miss her evening show. But he fell in love with her. He was like, this is Alice. We need her. So he did. This is what's so cool. Listen to what he did in order to get her in this role. Sherwood Schwartz bought out the last 2 weeks of her nightclub run to get her back to Los Angeles so she could shoot the pilot. So if it were not for the fact that Sherwood Schwartz saw this gift in Ann B. Davis and had the money and the thought to buy out her nightclub,
0: she wouldn't have been able to do it.
2: She wouldn't have been Alice. We would have had a different Alice. Isn't that cool?
0: Judy B. Davis.
2: Yeah, some other person that we don't even care about. Isn't that cool?
0: What's the Brady Bunch without Alice?
2: She's the thing. She's the comic relief. She's the
0: center square.
2: Yes. Alice. Ann B. Davis.
3: Sassy observations about all those kids.
2: Yes.
0: And I love that you didn't know that.
2: I had
0: that
2: never...
0: That you can still be delighted.
2: I had never heard that story. Now I'm going to tell you something that I did know that is going to blow your ever-loving mind. Ann B. Davis, when she played the role of Alice, was 43 years of age. Did I just blow your mind? By the time the show...
0: Why did she look?
2: I know.
0: No offense, Ann, I love you.
2: I know.
0: Ann looked 55-ish.
2: When the show wrapped in 1974, she was 48, which is a year younger than I am. Isn't that wild?
3: God bless injectables.
2: I know. And like...
3: Really?
2: And sensible hairstyles. I mean, yeah, why did she have that dowdy...
0: Well, think about the Golden Girls.
2: Yeah.
0: Think about the Golden Girls. Mm-hmm. I'm that age now.
2: Mm-hmm. Oh, my God.
3: Oh, I'm looking on Reddit, and somebody has photoshopped modern hair onto Ann B.
2: Yes,
3: Davis.
2: Please.
3: Pointing out this fun fact that she was 43 years old. You have to look in the thread.
2: I'm looking. I see this. She actually looks great with a more modern hairstyle. She's got kind of a Jennifer Aniston look.
3: Mm-hmm. Jason,
0: oh
3: I'm going to put that in this
0: Please.
3: Segment and scroll down through the thread and you'll find it pretty quickly.
2: Oh, it's the kazoo version of the Brady Bunch.
3: Well, this one slaps.
2: You know, we don't really utilize the kazoo enough.
0: No, we don't.
2: In modern music.
3: Oh, wow. What a shame.
0: Oh, my God. Look at the modern hair on Ann B. Davis.
2: Isn't it great, though?
0: Well, that's how she would look now.
2: I know. She would look great. Not that she looked bad, but to your point, it's like, you know, they made her so dowdy. I think people used to think your 40s were old.
3: Oh, yeah. You were over the hill, remember?
2: Oh, do I ever.
3: Going to the mall, Jason and Colleen,
2: yep.
3: And shopping at Spencer's Gifts.
0: Oh, yes.
3: And there was a whole section dedicated to throwing your loved ones an over-the-hill party.
0: Mm-hmm. At 40.
3: Lordy, lordy, look who's 40.
2: So funny. Once you're over the hill, you pick up speed.
0: And they would have, like, crows. It would all be black.
2: Yes.
0: It was all black crows. Yes.
3: They'd have a novelty cane with a horn and a rear view mirror on it.
0: Yeah.
2: I remember my dad threw a 40th birthday, a surprise 40th birthday party for my mom.
3: Oh.
2: And I was young-ish. And I remember he went and picked up the cake and brought the cake home. And I was offended by the cake. He didn't give them like very good instructions on what they wanted, what he wanted. And he just said it's a 40th birthday cake. So the cake had a naked woman with her boobs like saggy. And she was holding a martini.
3: No!
0: Saggy boobs and a martini.
2: Horrified. No! Horrified. But you know what? Listen, I get it now.
0: I mean, right?
2: Like, that's a lifestyle.
3: Accurate artist rendering.
2: Exactly. I was like, oh, now I understand. That was burned in my brain, but now I get it.
0: Oh, my God.
2: True story.
0: True story. Mm-hmm. We're going to take a break. We're going to wrap things up right after this.
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6: Yeah.
5: Being an identical twin only should apply to kids. Identical twins are not for adults, and I just cannot stress that enough. I don't.
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5: I know people are going to be mad at me, but I truly believe identical kids are for children.
6: Identical twins only kids. 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
5: It's like.
6: Not take.
5: Remember when Obama said ketchup is for children?
6: Yeah.
5: Identical twins are for children.
6: Got it.
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16: 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Where talk is fun. My Talk 107.1. 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

0: Wrapping things up on this Thursday, June 11th, 2026. We're glad that you're here. I'm Jace with Colleen and Holly. If you missed an episode, please, please, we have you. Just search for us wherever you get your podcast and hit that subscribe and like button. Thank you.
1: Thank you.
0: Oh, Ann B. Davis, you saucy little minx, you. Looking. That photo of her with real hair or modern hair, that was killing me.
1: Mm-hmm. Oh. She looks good.
0: Mm-hmm. She looks good. Center square for a reason. Tomorrow on the show, it is a weekly trivia face-off brought to you by our friends at Trivia Mafia. It is Colleen versus myself in a death match of trivia. Holly Roberts, what is thy category?
2: Ooh, death mash.
3: It is in honor of the release of the Major Motion Picture Disclosure Day. Jason, Colleen, you will battle each other in Steven Spielberg trivia.
1: Oh, Jason, congratulations on your win.
3: Steven Spielberg trivia. Think about Steven Spielberg. He's not just a movie guy. He's a TV guy. He even ran a sandwich shop in the 90s. It was called Dive. It was in the shape of a submarine.
1: Huh. I had not known that.
3: Yes, it was a yellow submarine, and it lived in Los Angeles, and I think they had one in Las Vegas, if I am not mistaken. This was in the craze in the 90s when everyone decided to get in on the novelty restaurant scene because they found out they could make a ton of money. Those guys who invested in Planet Hollywood, they had so much money they didn't know what to do with, but then they eventually lost it all. Sorry.
1: Is there a documentary about that?
3: No.
1: There should be.
0: There should be.
1: All right.
0: Well, we'll make that happen.
1: I mean, I can't do anything about it, but whatever.
0: Weekly trivia face-off tomorrow in our third hour right here on the show. And follow Trivia Mafia for an event near you. And one of those events just might feature our very own Holly Roberts. Wednesdays, Luna and the Bear. Mm-hmm. Not Smokey and the Bear. Luna and the Bear. Smokey and the Bear is a quality motion picture.
1: True.
0: There we go.
1: Not Steven Spielberg.
3: No.
0: Well, and speaking of movies, speaking of Disclosure Day, so many of you are going to the movies that it's affecting other... this is good news, though. It's affecting other things, right, Holly?
3: Yes, this is great news. The box office is doing so well this summer that AMC is going to delay their alternative programming that they had put in place because they were like, how do we get butts in seats? Well, they don't have to worry about that anymore. But I'm sorry if you were planning on seeing Paris Hilton live stream in concert at your local AMC.
1: Wait, they were really going to do that?
3: Yeah.
1: Okay. And they're not?
3: No, they're not. TBD, putting it on the back burner. They were going to stream live concerts from Bebe Rexha, Paris Hilton, Kim Petras, and Maren Morris, among others. This was going to be their live simulcast summer series. They did this because they were like, how do we get butts in seats? Well, people came and saw that Taylor Swift movie. Surely this will work.
1: Surely Paris Hilton will bring them in.
3: Exactly.
0: Because stars are blind.
1: Mm-hmm. I do like that song. I'm sorry.
0: I love that song.
3: But
0: you'll never be able to convince me that's not a good song.
1: It's a good song.
3: It is a really good song. But week after week, AMC is saying, look, people are coming to the movie theater, and we're fine with that. We actually love this. Backroom, scary movie, obsession. Hey, Toy Story 5 is coming out.
1: Yeah.
3: Even though, Jason, you think Disclosure Day is pretty mid, people are going to go and see it.
0: Mm-hmm. Oh, and yes. And let me take this opportunity again to say, it is not bad in any way, shape, or form. I just went in because it's Mr. Spielberg. I went in with astronomical expectations.
3: Yeah, it didn't change your life forever.
0: No. No. And, you know, it just didn't come together quite like I wanted it to. It just kind of was like a hodgepodge. And then again, the wheelchair alien.
1: Really brought it home for you.
0: Wheelchair alien completely brought it home. But no, I'm thrilled. This is a kick-ass. And if you're to believe the early reviews and thoughts of Toy Story 5, which I have learned to never trust the early reactions coming out of world premieres. Mm-hmm. We have learned that's the movie lesson for me of summer 2025. But if you're going to, early word for the bird is that Toy Story 5 is incredible.
3: Oh gosh, is this going to be just as emotionally devastating as Toy Story 3? I don't know if I can handle that.
1: I don't want this in my life. I said
0: you don't.
1: I don't. I wanted Toy Story to stay a trilogy. Okay. So I'm sorry. I know they're going to take my Disney card for that. I know.
3: I didn't see Toy Story 4.
0: Okay. Can I tell you? Colin Matheson could literally write a term paper. He has the controversial view that Toy Story 4 is actually one of the superior Toy Stories.
1: Interesting.
0: Yeah.
1: To me, 3 was perfection, and okay. I wanted it done then. To me, that was the full arc of the story.
0: Mm-hmm.
1: Why 4 does Colin Matheson say this is the best one? 4 was the best one.
0: I don't remember.
1: Okay.
0: But I liked it.
1: Yeah.
0: I know that I didn't like it as much as Colin.
1: Mm-hmm.
0: But Colin feels very strongly that it's a superior Toy Story. I actually think, if I'm quoting him correctly, I actually think it's his favorite. If I'm remembering our conversation, I think 4 is his actual favorite. Yeah. So all I know is Tom Hanks and Tim Allen have both said in separate interviews that when they read the treatment, they signed on immediately, that the story is so relevant and fresh and a reason to return to this franchise.
1: For 5, yes, because it does deal with technologies fighting for the attention of young people.
0: Yes.
1: And I do, yes, I think there is a truth to the fact that there is relevance to it.
0: Yeah. You just don't need it in your life.
1: For me, the Toy Story arc completed at 3. I was fine with that. Now, I saw 4. Am I going to see 5? Absolutely, I'm going to see 5. I'm going to see it. Two things can be true.
0: Absolutely.
1: I can hold my reality that I do not want it anymore, and I can also watch it, and I might like it.
0: Hold it close to your bosom.
1: I will.
0: Hold it.
1: I will.
0: Hold it right there.
1: Right there.
0: While eating.
1: Not popcorn.
0: No. Eat ancient fruit, otherwise known as the date, if you can find it.
3: Yeah, because you all are buying them. Where are my dates?
1: Where are my dates at?
0: We've covered a lot today.
1: That was full
0: ancient
1: circle.
0: Fruit eating.
3: Mm-hmm.
0: Pedophiles in emails.
3: Gosh, listen to hour 2. Okay. Listen to the first segment of hour 2 of
0: Please.
3: Today's show. Delight yourself.
0: That. Delight yourself. Hour 2. First segment. Await to be delighted.
1: I forgot about that.
3: Never forget.
0: Wait to be delighted by Colleen's PETA files. Okay. Go out there and be yourself, because nobody can tell you're doing it wrong, right, Colleen?
1: Oh, you are correct. You guys, kindness is free. Sprinkle that stuff everywhere and be excellent to each other. We'll talk to you tomorrow.
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3: Honorary Oscars. The Academy of Motion Pictures Arts and Sciences is giving honorary Oscars this year to Glenn Close and Ridley Scott. Other recipients include Disney's first black animator, Floyd Norman, and producers Christine Vachon and Pamela Coffler. They will get their honorary Oscars. The 17th Annual Governor's Award is on November 15th in Hollywood. And Jonah Hill and Channing Tatum are back on the beat with 24 Jump Street. This is the latest sequel in the comedy film franchise. It's in the works over at Sony. Jonah Hill, Channing Tatum, they will return, and so will Ice Cube. And finally, in TV ratings, Monday's NBA Finals telecast drew the largest TV audience for a finals game in almost 30 years. Game 3, the San Antonio Spurs over the New York Knicks. Well, that had 23.79 million viewers. The last time the third game of the series had more viewers was back in 1998 when Michael Jordan and the Chicago Bulls put their infamous 96-54 beatdown of the Utah Jazz en route to the part of their three-peat NBA champions. The next game in the NBA Finals will be Saturday night, 7:30 local time on ABC. Well, that's all the dirt this hour. 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

0: morning. Happy Thursday, you guys, and welcome to the Donna and Steve Show. It's a Steve reprise.
1: Woo-hoo!
0: Yeah, Maddie B from TV is joining me today.
1: How you doing?
0: I'm good. It's the day after NBA history was made.
1: Oh, yeah.
0: At Madison Square Garden when the New York Knicks overcame a 29-point deficit

0: Oh my God!
1: Well, and
0: they just get that basket.
1: And in the case of this game, which is like was so mind blowing, is it couldn't have become more dramatic. Like, not only was it the biggest come from behind win in NBA Finals history,
0: yeah,
1: right. Also, that last tip in from the missed shot was like a second and a half or something crazy like that. So talk about last minute. I mean, it was just built for
0: so
1: an explosion
0: exciting.
1: Of fans to just be really thrilled for New York.
0: And there were so many celebrities in the crowd: Adam Sandler, Taylor Swift, Jerry Seinfeld, Larry David, Christine Taylor, John McEnroe. I mean, the place was just jam-packed. Timothée Chalamet.
1: You know, he was rocking like a custom denim thing.
0: Yeah.
1: I mean, just some whole, I don't know, it was a jumpsuit or like a two-piece.
0: I think it was some kind of denim thing that
1: like
0: he had
1: jacket.
0: Matching with his girlfriend, one of the Jenners.
1: Yeah, I don't know.
0: So very exciting.
1: Cool.
0: Yeah.
1: Well, go Knicks. So next up, they have the chance because they have this big lead in the series.
0: Yeah.
1: Look at me talking sport.
0: I know,
1: ball.
0: Look at both
1: this
0: of us.
1: This is amazing.
0: I know.
1: High five, girly. Come on.
0: Yeah. I tell you what, this is pretty much when I jump in, is when it gets exciting.
1: Yeah, right.
0: Because otherwise I'm like, nah,
1: yeah.
0: I don't need to watch a basketball game, you know, but when it gets down to, you know, World Series, champion,
1: yeah,
0: you know.
1: The big finish.
0: Yes, the playoffs, all that, I get excited.
1: So that's coming up over the weekend, Saturday. They have the chance to win it, and it's going to be in San Antonio, that game.
0: Okay.
1: So we shall see how it unfolds.
0: Hey, you're a news guy.
1: Yeah.
0: What happened in the last game? Wasn't there some kind of fighting going on in the streets? And
1: oh yeah, you know it's funny. I just wrapped up the news and just had a story about that.
0: Okay.
1: So they were concerned. That was Monday's game. Game
0: got it
1: three, if I'm not mistaken. And talking about the watch parties, and you'll remember Monday was the game that the president attended. So
0: right.
1: They canceled the watch party right outside of Madison Square Garden, and then they had the watch party elsewhere in the city, and the Knicks lost that game Monday. And so there was some violence. A couple of police officers got injured. That's the reporting coming out of
0: right.
1: New York City. And so there was concern about that perhaps happening again. So there was no watch party outside of the game last
0: got
1: night
0: it.
1: Either.
0: Okay.
1: Right there at the Garden. So
0: people just get, you know,
1: well,
0: and I heard
1: passionate.
0: Some of the Knicks players go, yeah, like, we're all for passion. But come on, we have to be respectful of one another.
1: Well, you're from out east. Remember, like, when the Eagles lose
0: yes.
1: something big? I mean, they, like, climb light poles
0: yes.
1: and flip cars over there in Philly. Like, it gets bad.
0: Yeah, it's like, guys, and you know what's really scary? These are, like, grown men.
1: Right.
0: You know, and probably women.
1: Yeah.
0: But, like, grow up, please.
1: It is just a sporting event. Let's
0: yes.
1: keep it in line. Life goes on.
0: Yes.
1: All the players are still being well compensated.
0: Yes.
1: They're not worrying about inflation.
0: Right. I know. Just chill out, man.
1: There are many millions.
0: But anyway, I'm very excited for the Knicks.
1: Hey, I got a question for you.
0: Okay.
1: Do you like camping? Like,
0: No.
1: Yeah, I don't even know why I asked.
0: No,
1: not,
0: I do not.
1: You're not like an outdoorsy kind of girl.
0: I'll tell you what. I like being outside up until it's time to go to sleep. You know what I'm saying?
1: Mm-hmm.
0: I'll hang out on a chair and have a beer
1: round
0: and
1: a
0: watch
1: fire
0: a fire.
1: Or something. Yeah.
0: Somebody can pull out their guitar. I'll go walking on the beach.
1: Whatever.
0: You know,
1: it is.
0: The lake, whatever. I'll go for a boat ride. When it is time to go to sleep,
1: mm-hmm.
0: I am not sleeping in a tent. I am not. Are
1: oh,
0: you?
1: That's funny because I thought you were going to say I'm not showering or something before
0: I don't
1: bed.
0: Care about the showering.
1: Oh, okay. See,
0: I
1: that's
0: care.
1: My deal breaker.
0: Oh, see, and I'm like, I am not sleeping on the ground.
1: Mm-hmm.
0: I'm not dealing with bugs and ticks and bears and raccoons. I want a camper. I'll sleep in a camper.
1: Listen. Do I have the solution for you?
0: Please.
1: So Kyle surprised me with a glamping trip
0: oh.
1: for my birthday just this past weekend.
0: Oh, happy birthday.
1: Thank you. And 42, I was huffing and puffing, running up the stairs to get up here. It's settling in. I'm
0: yep,
1: getting
0: yep.
1: older.
0: Here it comes.
1: Anyway, so we went glamping, which I think could be the Donna Valentine version of camping.
0: Tell me more.
1: So imagine we went somewhere in Minnesota where it's what's called Sweetbriar Ridge. And it's in Pine City, which is not
0: okay.
1: far from the metro, just a little bit up north.
0: Which is not far from my cabin.
1: Ooh.
0: My ex cabin.
1: This is like almost a cabin. So they have a couple of domes.

0: rooms. Like, think big, big, like, igloo, but, like, huge, right?
1: Yeah.
0: And inside the dome that has, like, a front door and everything, right?
1: Yes.
0: There is beautiful wood flooring.
1: Yes.
0: There's a kitchen.
1: Me likey.
0: With the hot plates. There's a full-size refrigerator.
1: Love it.
0: Sink. Everything. There
1: they
0: is
1: have
0: a,
1: electricity?
0: There is heat and air conditioning.
1: Yes.
0: Honey, there was a better spa-like bathroom in that bubble than we have at our house.
1: Wow. I'm surprised I never heard of this because...
0: Sweetbriar Ridge.
1: Pine City.
0: It was incredible.
1: Because my cabin's in Pine County.
0: Yeah, it's right up there. It's right outside of Pine City, the city. Just a little, you know, out in the forest.
1: Was it a state park?
0: Nope. It's a private company and they have this private land and they have these glamping domes.
1: I'm doing this. Doing it.
0: It's so gorgeous. There's, and actually, this thing has a lofted area. It's
1: what?
0: I can't even begin to describe. I'm trying
1: Did
0: to
1: you take pictures?
0: Yes, yes.
1: I'll and look
0: I,
1: on
0: I
1: your
0: I put them
1: Instagram.
0: On Facebook.
1: Oh,
0: yeah.
1: Okay, Facebook.
0: Matt Belanger, at Matt Belanger TV. And so there's a full-size bed upstairs, a queen bed that on the first floor that looks out over the beautiful countryside and the forest. Outside, they have a fire pit with the chairs there already for you.
1: So this is like a little tiny
0: it's
1: cabin.
0: A hotel. It's a hotel.
1: It's like a cabin.
0: Yeah, basically. I mean,
1: you're staying indoors.
0: Mm-hmm.
1: Okay. So I have friends who do gay camping every year. They just call it gay camping.
0: Happy Pride.
1: And it's all the gays and their friends. You know, straight people are welcome.
0: Sure.
1: But it's like that. Like I went camping
0: it's
1: with
0: luxurious.
1: My friend Levi once.
0: Yeah.
1: And we went to WeFest and he had all this stuff and he was packing up in his car. And I'm like, dude, we're going for one night. What are you doing? We get there. We set it up. It's nothing like what you're describing, but it was a big tent, two queen size, tall off the ground mattresses.
0: Okay.
1: A nightstand in the middle.
0: Right.
1: I'm sure he even had an area rug.
0: Yeah, all of
1: ready
0: the whole
1: to go.
0: Thing, yeah.
1: Like, yeah, you got to travel with the gays. They know how to do it.
0: Tell me about it. So anyway, we love this place. And so it was the best of both worlds because you got to sit out by the fire.
1: Yes.
0: And you had the whole thing. But then you can come in and you can shower and you can crawl into your luxurious, beautifully clean bed with the nightstands
1: all
0: and
1: right.
0: the lighting and the whole And they had a they had the best part was they had a wood fire hot tub.
1: What?
0: So you start a fire in this like box basically and then it slowly heats the water. It was just an incredible experience.
1: That's
0: and so that was my
1: nice
0: my big birthday party and we loved everything about it. It was so Aww. Cool, but I wanted to share. You should try it.
1: I'm going to.
0: Go live in the bubble.
1: I might even do it this weekend. Thank you.
0: Hello.
1: Okay, when we come back, you finished a show that I was watching. I already finished it. I want to discuss the ending with you.
0: Yes.
1: And you started a new show.
0: Yeah, I'm keeping going on that one. And I'm changing my mind about it.
1: Okay. It's interesting. The show that you're going to talk about, I keep seeing it and going, yeah, not for me. I sampled it, went, not for me. But we'll discuss.
0: Love it.
1: When we come back on The Donna and Steve Show with Matt Belanger.
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3: 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And yes, you're absolutely right.
5: I'm struggling with it, but that's okay, Allie. 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That's my responsibility.
1: Yeah, thanks for
5: That's
1: Call
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0: Welcome back. Thank you for listening to the Steve Reprieve. It is a travel day for Steve. Matt Belanger is joining us today from 5 Eyewitness News.
1: Hi, thanks for having me.
0: Hot off the news desk.
1: I know, I'm starting to unbutton and untie and untuck.
0: Here, I'll
1: and...
0: turn things down. I'll turn temps down.
1: And the lights, please. No, just kidding. It's fine. That's the wrong way. It's too bright.
0: Taking the tie off. Yeah. This is the other Maddie B.
1: Oh, after dark.
0: Anyway, so
1: yeah.
0: You and I were watching the same show. I finished it. I finished the whole series.
1: We just recently finished it, too. We're talking about Hacks.
0: Great show.
1: That's HBO, right?
0: Yeah.
1: For those who are watching along.
0: Yeah.
1: Jean Smart. Amazing. Love her. I would love. Yeah. I'm putting her now. You know how my imaginary table of celebrities that I want to sit down and have drinks with?
0: Yes.
1: I don't know who I'm booting yet, but she's coming to the table.
0: So I really like her.
1: She seems like she'd be great.
0: She does. She does.
1: I want to unpack this ending without doing a spoiler.
0: We can't. We have to be super careful.
1: Let's see if you and Donna, hold my hand and let's walk this tightrope.
0: Okay.
1: You said you didn't like the ending.
0: I will speak very generically.
1: Do it.
0: I felt like it was just another episode. I didn't feel like things were super wrapped up in a way that I wanted them to be.
1: Yep.
0: I think they could have chosen an alternate ending that I think would have made it very final.
1: Oh, yeah, yeah. I know. Yep. Yeah, I'm picking up what you're laying down.
0: All and right. So I was just a little bummed out that I was like, oh, meh, fine.
1: You know, it's funny you said that. I guess I was just going to wing it and come up with my reaction to the ending talking to you here on the air. And the fact that you pointed that feeling out specifically, now that I'm thinking back to what I was thinking in the moment as we were watching, I had that exact same thought. Because I could tell the way the videography, the way the shooting was happening toward the end. Yep. I mean, I'm not spoiling anything here. It's a very long pull-out shot.
0: Yep.
1: They're walking down the strip, and it's just this very long pulling-out shot, you know, a high view of all of Las Vegas. And I'm thinking, based on that way of the visual unfolding, I was like, oh, this is obviously the ending.
0: You thought it was going to end the way I wanted it to end.
1: Maybe, but I also thought like, oh, that's it? Oh.
0: Yeah, I was like, oh.
1: All right.
0: Okay, roll the credits, I guess.
1: But it wasn't frustrating like some endings are where you have like so many unanswered questions.
0: Right.
1: It just seemed, not a cop-out, but it just seemed...
0: too simple.
1: And yeah, they were like, well, let's land this plane. Okay, done. You know?
0: And I was like, I want more zhuzh.
1: Yeah.
0: I don't know. I just think it would have been better if there was an alternate that I have very specifically in mind.
1: Yeah. Hey, if you watched the whole series of Hacks, shoot us an email. Let us know.
0: Yeah, what'd you think?
1: So see if you're in agreement with us on that. I will say, though, stepping back and looking overall, I loved it. I would look forward to it. It was one of the few shows where I was like, when is the next episode dropping? I need to watch Hacks.
0: I got to tell you, I wanted more stand-up.
1: Yeah.
0: In the series, I wanted like more real jokes, not just teases of jokes that they're working on that I don't know. You know how you're watching something and it's about, say, a singer. And sometimes they give you too much song.
1: Yeah.
0: And you want more story. In this case, I wanted to see more of her stand up, not just little blips of her hosting a show that she was hosting. I won't say more than that. I felt like Hannah Einbinder. She wasn't my favorite part of the show. I love Jimmy and his assistant, or who became his, you know, partner.
1: I love her. She's so crazy.
0: The support cast was the best part of the show, other than Jean Smart.
1: Yeah, but I also think that... However, the whole show's premise is on the clash of those two worlds.
0: That is true.
1: So her character, Hannah's character, had to be that person because checking all of those like very today boxes.
0: It's like generational
1: conflict. And here's, you know, Deborah Vance, so old school Vegas, like mashing up with this young person. And kind of had to be that to make the sparks fly. But I do agree the support cast was phenomenal.
0: I know, so good.
1: Yeah, overall, I think it was, I would watch it.
0: Yeah, it was good.
1: I would watch it again. I would watch it again. And that's how much I liked it.
0: Wow, I love that.
1: Yeah, I love that for you.
0: I love that for you. No, it's a good show. It's a good show. Check it out if you have an HBO hacks.
1: Mm. I can't wait to see the next thing Jean Smart is in.
0: She's so good.
1: Yeah.
0: And she's like stunning, yep. You know,
1: and
0: she's
1: hilarious.
0: Like fun to watch. She's so funny. She's so biting.
1: Yep.
0: And it's great.
1: Okay. So I'm torn about this other show that I'm watching. It's called Your Friends and Neighbors, and it's on Apple TV. Have you mm-hmm. heard of this?
0: Absolutely.
1: So it's John Hamm is the star, and he's basically this guy who's living the rich life, you know, lives in one of those glitzy suburbs outside of New York City and has one of these high roller investment banking firm, you know, money mover jobs. Who knows, whatever.
0: Yep.
1: Making millions or
0: yep.
1: whatever.
0: Yep.
1: Or dealing with millions at least. Surely probably making them too. And all of a sudden there is a stunning change in his life and he turns to a life of crime. And that happens pretty quickly in early episodes. So
0: yeah,
1: I think
0: I watched part of the first episode yeah. and I was like, oh, okay, I see where this is going. I didn't think it was for me.
1: Yeah. What's interesting is I have mixed emotions about this show. So first off, I like the premise and I think I like John Hamm. He's interesting to
0: yeah,
1: watch.
0: He's good.
1: I like the way he delivers.
0: He's very versatile.
1: Mm-hmm. Mm-hmm.
0: You know, like he's been in Landman. I've seen him in, you know, where he plays like a really scary guy.
1: Mm-hmm.
0: I've seen him in comedic roles where I'm like, wow, he's really good. SNL.
1: Yeah. He's very believable in this, in this kind of role. However, I think it drags at times. Some of these episodes have started to feel like they're all the same. Now, we stuck with it, and we're pretty deep into this. And lately, the cliffhangers at the end of the episodes are becoming better. And I'm getting now some more dramatic stuff. Like people are dying, and like you know stuff. He's getting kidnapped with a hood over his head, and like there's some more dramatic things happening. And so that has made me become more interested in it, but I almost gave up because it started to feel like, and this happens, I feel like, with a lot of shows, just like, oh, and this is more of the same. We're stuck in kind of a rut.
0: A formula.
1: A formula with this particular show. So, but anyway, that's Your Friends and Neighbors on Apple TV. I don't know. I've lost track of exactly where we are and what season and what thing and what this and that. To be honest, I'm a passenger in the television watching experience in my home.
0: I know you are.
1: Yeah. However, I'm into it now like more than I was before.
0: Okay. So you just have to stick with it. You got to get past like three episodes or whatever.
1: I guess we're committed now.
0: You might be interested in this comedy that's coming out about John Hamm.
1: Oh.
0: It is called Gale Daughtry and the Celebrity Sex Pass. It'll be in theaters in July.
1: Okay.
0: And it's about a woman who catches her significant other cheating.
1: In a compromising situation.
0: And not really cheating because it's someone that was his pass. His, you know, how everyone has a list, quote unquote.
1: Oh, okay.
0: So she wants to return the favor, so to speak, and she seeks out John Hamm to try to hook up with him.
1: Oh.
0: Because he's her pass. And John Hamm plays himself in the film. And John Slattery from Mad Men co-stars with him as well. Hmm. And plays like a downtrodden version of himself. So it's part, you know, they're playing themselves, part not, you know.
1: Yeah.
0: But anyway,
1: it could be funny.
0: It'll be out in July. I'll remind you as it gets closer.
1: Thank you.
0: Thank you, sir. When we come back, we got a little pop culture ping pong. Don't go away.
2: Where talk is fun.
3: This isn't the real world.
2: My talk. Everything entertainment.
0: Hello. 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

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A chance of scattered showers and thunderstorms today with a high of 70. Mostly cloudy, 59 tonight. Isolated thunderstorms with a high of 80 for Friday. Right now at the Mind Talk Studios, it's mostly cloudy and 69.

0: Welcome back, and thank you for listening. It is the Donna and Steve Show. Steve is out. He'll be back tomorrow, but Matt Belanger is nice enough to come upstairs from the newsroom and fill in.
1: You know I love it up here.
0: We love having you.
1: And I learn so much thanks to you.
0: Really?
1: Well, yeah, because we don't talk about this stuff on the news.
0: Right. So celebrity and pop culture.
1: I get to come up here and like actually learn about like, you know, what else is going on in the world.
0: See, now this is where talk is fun.
1: Thank you.
0: We're not reporting on fires and politics
1: or
0: and
1: war.
0: All that. Or war.
1: Or the economy.
0: Or the economy. And this economy.
1: We're going to stop that train right there.
0: All right. Let's do a little pop culture ping pong. I'll go first. David Harbour. He's had like a pretty rough year, I would say. First of all, he went through a divorce. And then his ex-wife put out an album basically calling him out in several songs for, I don't know, cheating and just being an icky person. And then there were rumors that he and Millie Bobby Brown on the set of Stranger Things, there was some kind of reports of bullying that the tabloids got a hold of. Then there was, I think he may have punched a guy outside of a bar or something like that. Allegedly, supposedly.
1: Yeah.
0: So he sat down with Variety, and there's a pretty lengthy article on him, an interview, a Q&A, all that stuff. And he basically says, regarding Millie Bobby Brown specifically, he said, Millie and I worked together for 10 years during her formative teenage years, playing father and daughter. If people have families and friends that you spend a lot of time with for 10 years, you occasionally get into arguments. He said, in families, it's okay because you're just in disagreement and then you just naturally come back together.
1: Oh, yeah.
0: He said, the problem with a billion-dollar show is that there are hundreds of people who want to get involved. Now, he didn't get into too many details about that, but he did say that his bipolar triggers erratic and weird behavior under times of extreme stress. And he said he's embarrassed by it. He's ashamed of it. He said it's not something I choose. And it's nothing I would wish on my worst enemy. But he did go on to say, David Harbour, that he and Millie Bobby Brown have been working on several projects together. And he said, you're going to see more of me and Millie. 10 years wasn't enough. There is a special bond there. And I love her. And she loves me. Hopefully that'll put that to bed. I don't know. I do kind of believe him. Think about, like, I look at someone you work very closely with. Someone who's got a reprieve today. You know, like, we probably spend more time. I spend more time with Steve than anybody else in my life.
1: Yeah, I believe that.
0: So we're naturally going to have arguments. But imagine if there's somebody from a news organization or a tabloid lurking around and is like, oh, those two hate each other. They don't get along. That could not be further from the truth.
1: Yeah.
0: So I kind of believe him. And when he says, you know, his bipolar causes erratic behavior, I believe that, too. Maybe he overreacts, or I shouldn't say that. Maybe he reacts in a way that made, you know, a young woman uncomfortable. And she was just like, he's like going off.
1: I'm going to ask a silly question, but I feel like we hear more and more and more of these kinds of instances coming from like the sets of these shows and movies. Is there human resources in Hollywood productions? I know the answer is yes, but like, where are these people?
0: I think that's how we found out about Millie Bobby Brown reporting David Harbour to HR. There was a report or an investigation
1: or
0: something. An actual
1: record of something.
0: Yes.
1: I was going to say, because there's so much of this that I'm just like, what, shouldn't like they be more hands-on in like resolving and quashing things?
0: Yes.
1: I don't know.
0: Maybe it was taken care of, but they're going to go with the more salacious.
1: They went, and then they just published their report because it's juicy.
0: Right.
1: I see.
0: It's clickbait, all that stuff. Then, as far as his wife's album, West End Girl, Lily Allen, ex-wife, and just, I mean, She's calling him out on a lot of stuff.
1: Song after song.
0: And now, Lily Allen did say that, you know, in her song, some of it is actual truth mixed in with some other stuff. But he said about it, it is the privilege of every artist to use their experience to create art. And so I respect her for doing that. I can't really say that much more because it's my private life. Mm. I respect her creation of art to channel her experience. It wasn't my experience.
1: Mm.
0: That's a pretty good answer, actually. Very good PR.
1: Kind of.
0: Yeah. So okay. Anyway, if you want to read the whole interview, Variety has it up on their website right now.
1: Hey, you remember Home Improvement?
0: Yes, I never was a watcher of the show, but my dad was.
1: I watched this growing up. I remember, and what was the guy behind the fence with just the eyeballs? I forget his name, but
0: I'll find out.
1: Thank you, because anyway, that's what I remember from the show. They would have those conversations, and it was like a thing. Like, are you going to see his face? But yes, so Tim Allen, of course, the star of Home Improvement, the show of yesteryear. He wants to do a revival of Home Improvement.
0: Yes.
1: Which I think would be great. I would be into this. I would want to watch this.
0: You know what? And he's been coming back, did Last Man Standing and stuff like that. And those shows were good. People liked them.
1: Mm-hmm.
0: But I believe there's an issue with the kids who were on the show.
1: Yeah. I think the guy behind the fence is Wilson.
0: There we go.
1: For those
0: Wilson W. Wilson Jr.
1: Everyone is screaming at me or sending emails and going, it's a Wilson, you dummy. Anyway, so there's a problem. I mean, sounds great, right? Tim Allen wants to do this revival. Hold the phone for a moment here, because the TV kids who were in the show do not want to do this. So the premise would be that Tim Allen is now grandpa, and the show would be about the kids that they had with their kids now. But the now adult child actors who were on the show,
0: they don't
1: back
0: want
1: in
0: to
1: the
0: be
1: day,
0: on it.
1: They don't want to do it.
0: So why don't they just get different people to play the kids?
1: Yeah, but doesn't that kind of like feel off? When you're watching, it's like, well, that's obviously not who I remember in that role, because there were three kids.
0: So I mean, they've done it with Roseanne before. They've done it with a lot of shows.
1: So you still have Tim Allen to carry it, but
0: yes,
1: the rest of the faces are new. I don't know. Maybe they'll do it, but right now, Jonathan Taylor Thomas and Taryn Noah Smith, they don't act anymore.
0: Right, one's in jail, right?
1: Zachary Ty Bryan is behind bars.
0: Yes.
1: After years of run-ins with the lawsuit, like, you know, that's not going to work out for filming things.
0: Right.
1: And then, and the other two just don't want to do this. And so we'll see how it plays out. Tim Allen saying that there are some personality problems at play with the boys.
0: Nicely put.
1: They've got their own issues. It's a little challenging right now, to put it mildly. But he wants to do this. So we'll see if they pull it off some other way, like you say.
0: Love it. Okay, I got a story here about Jacob Elordi. I think he's getting fed up with fans a little bit. He was in Japan, and this guy got a little too close to him, hoping to get a selfie. So there is a video of the fan encounter. It's been on different social media platforms, and he is looking very agitated. He happens to be in Japan with his girlfriend, which is Kylie Jenner.
1: Mm-hmm.
0: Kylie, the other one.
1: A Jenner member.
0: Yes,
1: family member?
0: Yes, the model.
1: Okay.
0: I'm having a
1: Kylie
0: thing. No, Kylie is the lip.
1: Oh, yeah.
0: The lip one.
1: I can't keep it.
0: Kendall. I got there.
1: Thank you. Yeah, that's good.
0: Okay, so this guy comes up to him, and he's outside of a restaurant, and he's like, hey, the guy says to Jacob Elordi, hey, what's up, chief? And then he placed his arm on Elordi's back.
1: No.
0: And then Jacob Elordi said, don't touch me, bro. The fan later revealed himself, and he posted the footage. And he said, I just wanted a picture, chief, along with the sad face emoji. So it sparked this debate online. So some fans are defending Jacob Elordi's right to privacy and personal boundaries. Others felt that his response was uncalled for. The people are saying things like, oh, the guy was probably just excited. I understand boundaries, but your response was pretty cold. Another person said, I have secondhand embarrassment, and not because of Jacob. You don't just touch people.
1: Yeah.
0: Randomly on the streets.
1: One, that's the side of this fence that I'm on.
0: So he's probably like just had it with people touching, grabbing, and, you know, so stop touching. But he was like, don't touch me. And, you know, another time he had a photographer go, Jacob, we love you, coming towards him somewhere else. I think he was in France. And he said, I don't love you. You make it hard for me to live. You are making it very hard for me to live my life. So he probably will probably get a little talking to from his, you know, his people. He said to this one guy who was, you know how you see these people who are like security guards who are trying to get celebrities moving? Yeah. And he snapped at another guy and he said, don't ever tell me what to do.
1: Oh, well, okay, so that there's a little track record here with a little... He's got to check himself. Now, I could get the frustration if this is... You know, that fan needs to remember that this happens to him probably all the time. So this isn't
0: nice.
1: Like the first time. So you've got to maybe dial back, even though you might be really frustrated because this is the umpteenth time this has happened to you this week or whatever.
0: But that person doesn't know that.
1: Right. However... The other thing, the other way I look at this, though, is the whole like paparazzi making life difficult. They are celebrities. This comes with the territory of making the millions and being this world famous superstar. Like, you can't just go to Whole Foods and not have people taking pictures of you. And I'm sorry, but that's just kind of comes with the job.
0: Right.
1: Sorry.
0: Right. I know some people get into it because they have a passion and a love for like what they do.
1: And not the stardom.
0: Not the celebrity part of it, but unfortunately they seem to go
1: hand in hand.
0: So there you go. Jacob Elordi is crabby.
1: And that's that. Hey,
0: the end.
1: I am so excited about what I want to talk about coming up next.
0: Okay.
1: Okay, so I'm going to see a movie this weekend. And we're going to play a little bit of the trailer for you.
0: Okay.
1: I'm going to get you pumped up. And it is, I think, just what the world needs right now. We'll tell you all about it coming up right here. My Talk 107.1.
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0: back, and thank you for listening. It is the Donna and Steve Show with Matt Belanger filling in for Steve today. Steve will be back tomorrow, but thank you for being here.
1: It is my pleasure, let me tell you.
0: You are very excited about a movie.
1: This is going to be my favorite segment of the morning. Really? I am jumping out of my skin excited to go see this in the theater. It is RuPaul's new movie, Stop That Train. And you're like, what is that? Most people are probably like, what is he even talking about? Because obviously you got to kind of, it's a little niche. You got to be into RuPaul and the, you know, drag scene and to be following this. It might not be in your feed otherwise, you know, the algorithm, whatever. But I think this is the kind of movie that we all really need right now. This is a good old fashioned comedy spoof of like a thriller movie. I mean, it's, and I think it seems like it's going to be hilarious. Let's listen to a little bit of the trailer.
2: Madam President, have you made a decision?
3: I have. It's time to nuke Russia.
0: My God.
3: Kidding.
4: It's so funny every time.
5: Hey, Barb, check it in.
6: They're letting us girls go.
7: They can't shut down a whole train line.
6: They can if it's called Stank Rail.
7: What are you going to do?
6: You know, a little light sex work. Maybe I'll sell my hair.
7: Isn't that the plot of Les Miserables?
6: And this Les is going to be far from miserable.
7: Lamazonian is looking for two replacements. Now, that could be us.
1: Lamazonian's the train.
7: Luxury.
8: Oh my God, Tess? I didn't recognize you with all the crow's feet and sun damage.
9: Madam President,
10: this Glamazonian Express headed directly into a massive storm.
7: It's a storm of Gonza.
11: Mom? I'm sorry, she always does this.
12: The brakes!
13: You're on a runaway train?
14: Tell it to us straight.
13: There's a 0.1% chance of survival.
14: Tell it to us gay.
13: Oh, I load my Subaru with tools. I pay my ex Deb some vegan jerky to help me. We fix that train in like 20 minutes.
14: Boy gay.
13: Girl.
1: That's, I mean, okay, so like, I warned you, it's just silly nonsense.
0: It sounds so fun.
1: I also, I feel like that life, I didn't recognize you with the crow's feet and all that.
0: Fun,
1: I mean, I don't care who you are. That's like, that's a zinger, and that's funny in the moment. Anyway, I just, so RuPaul plays the president, and there is a runaway luxury train called the Glamazonian Express, and the brakes don't work, and hilarity ensues, and it's just got all of the big names from, I mean, because if you've ever watched RuPaul's Drag Race, and so a lot of these queens that you're seeing in the movie, you know, came up on and found stardom through that show, and they've just, you know, loosely woven together a narrative here to come up with this kind of comedy spoof of this thriller movie. And I just think it looks awesome.
0: I can't believe this is going to be in theaters. That's awesome.
1: It surprised me. And I'll be honest, the first time I saw the trailer on my feed, I was like, gosh, I hope this really is a real movie. Like, I thought maybe it was just a silly, dumb thing they put online to, you know, be fake and, you know, it wasn't really going to be. But I'm so excited that it actually is a real movie, and it's we're gonna go see it this weekend.
0: This is so fun. I bet people are gonna be dressed in drag.
1: Oh, sure.
0: I thought I saw Lisa Rinna in there at one point.
1: Oh, there are huge cameos. And so we'll see. I mean, I have no idea how it ends, and I don't think it really matters because I know it's gonna be hilarious.
0: Yeah.
1: And just, you know, just the one-liners, the zingers that
0: you're going to have a riot.
1: The RuPaul brand is known for just to be able to dish it out like that. I love that.
0: I have never really watched Drag Race, but I watched a series on Netflix. Did you watch AJ and the Queen?
1: No, tell me about it.
0: Oh, it's so good. It's RuPaul. Okay, so her name is Ruby Red, and she's a down on her luck, like, drag queen who travels across America from club to club in this rundown 1986 RV. And she's got this sidekick, AJ, who is a recently orphaned, real scrappy, tough-talking 10-year-old stowaway who sneaks into the van with AJ. And so there are these two little misfits who travel from city to city. And it's, you know, it's all about love and acceptance and touching people and changing their lives. I absolutely loved this series. I thought it was so sweet.
1: Aww.
0: You guys should check it out. I mean, this is, it's about 6 years old. I think it came out during the pandemic, you know, when everybody was watching everything. And I was like, you know what? I'm going to try this. And I just watched it all by myself and was like, I love this. It is the sweetest show.
1: It's giving me, speaking of another old movie, Priscilla, Queen of the Desert.
0: I never saw that.
1: That's one that's on a rainy day or when there's just nothing else going on, kind of dusting that one off and bringing it back out.
0: It's just very well done. I mean, you know, sometimes you hear these like TV reality stars and you're like, oh, yeah, I'm not going to watch that. That's going to be garbage. Mm-hmm. It's a really cute, sweet show. And I think RuPaul actually had a hand in writing it.
1: Yeah.
0: Yeah. So that's a show for you and Kyle.
1: All right. I'll add it to the list.
0: If now you, Kyle allows
1: I
0: it.
1: I mean, I'll have to get it through the television czar.
0: The TV Nazi.
1: I know, in our home. So we'll see. But so I'm excited. We'll see.
0: Okay. All right. I was going to ask you if you were watching. Are you still watching The Burrows?
1: Did we ever?
0: I thought you did. You didn't?
1: I'm sorry.
0: Nope. All right. Never mind. I thought you were watching The Burrows, which is kind of like Stranger
1: Things. Remind me what that is.
0: It's kind of like Stranger Things for senior citizens. Living.
1: Oh, wait. Maybe.
0: The Burrows with a UGH.
1: Yes. Gosh, this is another one of these that
0: See,
1: we like half watch.
0: You never finish. You're not a finisher. You are a starter.
1: Which is not my thing. That is, I am a go-getter and an accomplisher, but not when it comes to TV viewing. Oh, man. You know what? Yeah, I think this is another one that's fallen by the wayside. I want to know how people keep all this straight in their households, as far as what they have watched. Why is this so hard for us?
0: I know it is kind of hard because I forget that I've started stuff and I'm like, oh God, because there are some things that come out weekly.
1: Yeah.
0: You know, especially like HBO and Apple TV. So you have to wait, then you forget.
1: Yep.
0: And then you're like, oh wait, is there a new episode? We are living in very confusing times.
1: I'm going to go out on a limb and say that there is almost too much content.
0: It's overwhelming.
1: And so we start something and we like it, i.e. The Burrows. And now I've got to like dig this out of the platform that it lives on. Is it Netflix, I think? And
0: yes.
1: Thank you. And that's a whole other part of the problem, is it's so fractured on what's on what.
0: Right.
1: It's a whole layer of things we never had. Let's just go back to the 80s and just have it more simple times. Anyway.
0: I agree.
1: There has to be a strategy people have. I mean, come on. Be honest. Do you write this down somewhere?
0: Don't you wish there was like you had a little column that said all the shows that you've started and how many episodes you have left next to it. Like,
1: yes, but there is that in each app.
0: So it's like continue watching.
1: And then it's like if you watch 3 seconds of something, it's also in there. And then the thing you really want to continue watching is pushed off screen.
0: Yeah.
1: And then it's like you have to check each one. You and I should solidify our financial freedoms and invent the thing that homogenizes all streaming across all platforms into the platformaganza, which will be the one thing that and it'll pull all the shows that you want.
0: Yeah, my problem is I have the ideas, I can't implement them.
1: Oh, you're not going to do some computer coding?
0: You're not going to write
1: an app for us?
0: I shan't.
1: But someone needs to invent that, because I would pay monthly to have that.
0: I would not.
1: Come on, $5, $4.99. Come on, Donna, we can get that out of you.
0: No, that's how they get you. They nickel and dime you on everything, just like the airlines with your stinking baggage. Oh, don't even get me started.
1: Wait.
0: I don't have the time now.
1: I was going to say, abort.
0: It's just so annoying.
1: You have
0: these airlines.
1: You have the Jersey hand thing going on.
0: What is your problem? Airlines. It's a scam. Mm. There is a scam going on, and it has to do with trying to get you to pay money to buy your seats. But if you don't pick your seats, it doesn't cost you the $39 a seat. Do you know what I'm saying?
1: Listen.
0: I'll give you more details when we come back.
1: I'm so sorry that I triggered you this morning. That was not my intent.
0: It's okay. We had the time.
1: And yeah.
0: We had an extra 60 seconds.
1: And
0: so
1: I believe
0: it all worked out.
1: I believe someone somewhere is laughing with us right now. And
0: right.
1: That's good.
0: Right. You're right. All right. We're going to come back. Holly's going to have a dirt alert and then we'll have some music news. Don't go away.
12: Where talk is fun.
15: It's a welcome distraction.
12: My talk. Everything entertainment.
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21: 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It would be the third installment in that R-rated crime comedy franchise. We haven't had one since 2014's 22 Jump Street. Wish them the best of luck. And Joan Cusack stepped away from Hollywood for several years to raise her kids in Chicago and live her life as a normal person. She said, quote, "It's kind of priceless." You can hear Cusack's voice in Toy Story 5 when it drops in theaters next weekend. And finally, a list of the most iconic cars and trucks from the 80s. Well, it includes the 1959 Cadillac Ambulance in Ghostbusters, the Pontiac Trans Am on Knight Rider, and of course, the DeLorean from Back to the Future. 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

0: Hi. Welcome to Hour 2 of the Donna and Steve Show on My Talk 107.1, where talk is fun. Okay, I was going to tell you about my little airline experience, okay?
1: I'm so sorry that you got triggered.
0: No, it's all good.
1: Get it off your chest.
0: I just wish they would figure some things out.
1: Oh, I think they figured it out.
0: Okay, so here's what happened. I paid $540 for a ticket to Newark.
1: I feel like these days, that's pretty average. Slightly expensive.
0: That's expensive.
1: It depends what airline you're on, actually.
0: Okay, so I was on the one that everyone likes.
1: Okay, well, then now you have to keep it in perspective. That's actually a deal. Kind of a pretty good deal.
0: Okay, I try to keep it, honestly, I used to.
1: What letters does that airline begin
0: with? I'm not
1: with?
0: Going to say.
1: Okay. Okay.
0: Anyway, so I go to book my flight, and when I get to the end where it's time to pay, then they're like, do you want to choose your seats? So then I click on choose my seats, and then any seat that is available, $39 each way. So now you want to tack on another $80 to my airfare just for the privilege of choosing my seat. I think that's pretty crappy.
1: Yeah.
0: I think that's pretty crappy. Just tell me what the price is with the seat.
1: Which you need to have. Right.

0: when I checked in. And it was fine. It was on the aisle, but it cost me $0. Mm. That is pretty scammy. That's a pretty...
1: Was it way in the back? Were you way?
0: Yeah, I don't
1: in the
0: mind
1: back?
0: That because okay, I want right. to be close to the bathroom. Some I don't people, care about being in the front. I'll people, be the last to get off. Yeah. I don't care.
1: Cool.
0: I just I don't understand. That's so deceptive.
1: See, I don't know that everyone feels. I'm like you. I'm like, I need to be in control of this situation.
0: Yes.
1: I want to know I'm locked in and good to go.
0: Right.
1: And all these things. And so, yeah, they're. You said they need to figure it out. They've figured it out, and they're doing it intentionally because there are people who need that assurance that they have this exact seat and this moment, and they're taking advantage of it. And they're paying because, and clearly they're paying the bill because the airline keeps doing this. There are, I believe, it's not you or me, but there are people in this world who are like, I don't care, put me anywhere. And like hats off to them because they, you know, obviously they don't have to pay, but also they're just a little more go with the flow. And
0: right,
1: I admire that. But I can see it's frustrating. What about your bags?
0: Okay. So that's another point of contention.
1: I can see it in your eyes.
0: So on this particular airline, they're very generous with letting you have a carry on for free.
1: Yeah.
0: And then an under seat item. Mm-hmm. On other more discount airlines mm-hmm. that I usually fly.
1: Right.
0: You get an under the seat item. So now you have to fake your purse, right? You got to take all the contents of your purse, put it in that under seat item.
1: Or just put it under your sweatshirt.
0: I've done that where I've, well,
1: or under
0: the
1: a big
0: purse.
1: Coat.
0: Have you seen my purse?
1: That's true. It's the size of a small continent.
0: So then I have to, you know, put a cross body bag, you know, or a, what do you call it? What do you call his fanny pack?
1: A fanny pack.
0: Yes. Or I'll do that instead. But it's always. Me trying to maneuver, strategize how I'm going to get my belongings there.
1: Did TSA confiscate the half of an avocado out of your bag?
0: How dare you, sir? Too soon.
1: Anyway, sorry.
0: Anyway, if you know, you know. And then the other thing is, like, I went on a trip to Cape Cod. So I flew to New Jersey.
1: Really?
0: Yes. I flew to New Jersey, right?
1: Okay.
0: And then we drove to Cape Cod. But I was like, there is no way I am paying, I don't know what it was at the time, $60 you know, round trip to have a carry-on bag on this airline. I go, you know what?
1: Mm.
0: I'm going to mail it in my belongings in a box to my friends.
1: You did not.
0: I did. And it cost me $30. Just out of spite. I was I traveled with a cardboard box on the back of the car in a rack instead of a suitcase. That's how mad I get about this stuff.
1: You're an industry interrupter.
0: You're
1: short-circuiting their formula.
0: I don't know why it makes me so angry.
1: You're at the post office mailing your
0: And they're like, I think it was $28. I'm like, all right, cool. My stuff's getting to the same place and it's going to be there before I arrive.
1: That's
0: so, on you.
1: Good. Wow.
0: I know. I know I sound like a cheapskate.
1: You need,
0: and I am.
1: You should have a show. You should have a show about your life. Oh, wait, that's what this is. Basically. Oh, yeah. Anyway.
0: Oh, wait a second. This is a show. Teresa just emailed, if you don't pick your seat, you risk getting a middle seat. I know. That's why I'm so mad.
1: They play on that fear.
0: That's right. Mm. And it happened to me twice. I did get a middle seat. And I was like, you know what? Fine. There's one airline she says is less than $10 to pick a seat. That's the airline I fly on, Teresa, usually.
1: Mm.
0: But anyway. Then you don't get to watch a movie. But anyway, that's my story. I'm sticking to it.
1: Gosh.
0: Thank you. Go Knicks.
1: Literally, though. Wow.
0: Yeah.
1: You know, that's exciting.
0: Taylor Swift. I don't know if you saw any of the photos. She's wearing a shirt. Super cute. That says Stevie Nicks, spelled like the team.
1: Ah, yes.
0: In the team colors. Oh, I see her friend wearing a Nicole Kidman, N-I-C-K-O-L-E. So they're playing off of the team name, maybe player names. I don't know all the players.
1: Yeah.
0: That's adorable. Her and her two friends, Haim, from the group.
1: Yeah. Look at them. Look at those seats. Front row, courtside.
0: Yeah.
1: I mean, when you're Taylor Swift, you know, that's amazing.
0: Here's the problem, though. She and her friends are wearing, like, open-toe shoes.

0: shoes.
1: Oh, yeah.
0: I would not be doing that at a game where you're courtside and people can run into you and step on you. That's and true. All that stuff. And also, she is sitting maybe five rows in front of her arch nemesis, Scooter Braun. He's the guy who bought all of her, you know, her songs.
1: Right. She had the Taylor's versions, yes. Right? I mean, she had yes. to recreate everything all over again.
0: Yes. And then she ended up buying him back in the end. Yeah. But,
1: wow.
0: Yeah. So he was there with Sydney Sweeney, his girlfriend.
1: Where was the man? Where was Travis Kelce?
0: Yeah, good question.
1: I think I saw something about that. There was a little chatter about why he wasn't at... It was nothing scandalous. But
0: I mean, do you have to go everywhere with your boyfriend?
1: I mean, they are the couple of the world right now.
0: You know?
1: I feel like so. People will notice, you know?
0: I do get a little suspicious of people who can't do things without their significant other. Like, you can't go away for a weekend with your friends.
1: Yeah.
0: You got to take your significant other everywhere. I would think it would be a nice reprieve.
1: Yeah.
0: Personally.
1: And they've gone to other games together. Obviously, something else. He had, you know, he is also kind of a big star in his own right. So he probably had another commitment that night and she wanted to make a girls' night out of it. But I also love how all of a sudden when it's like New York and it's in New York City and it's at Madison, now all of a sudden everyone cares. Like the nation now cares.
0: Oh, but
1: like when it's like other, you know, in the flyover part of the country, you know, when it's in New York, it's a big deal.
0: I feel like the Knicks are a really big team. They hadn't been... You know, it's been a long time, and they've had such a great season, and I feel like the Lakers, you know, the big cities.
1: Yeah, but I don't know.
0: You know, and there's a lot of celebrities on the coasts who like to go to the games. They have access.
1: I just think that big things happen in other parts of the country all the time, but it doesn't get this much attention.
0: It's
1: Taylor Swift's not showing up because, you know, it's...
0: Well, she also has a place in New York, so she's kind of a pseudo New Yorker.
1: Yeah.
0: I don't know.
1: I love it. I love it.
0: I know.
1: It.
0: I'm with you, though. Like, I was watching the game, you know, with my family, and we were all, like, just going nuts over
1: good.
0: It because it's fun.
1: Yes.
0: It's fun to have, like, a team, you know, doing really well. So, there you go. By the way, if you are, if you want to see Bonnaroo, the festival, there is a live stream day one tonight on Disney Plus. You got Teddy Swims, you got Kesha, Noah Kahan, The Strokes, Skrillex.
1: Skrillex, yeah. Kesha. Ooh, I haven't seen Kesha perform in a while.
0: I know, right? So this is going to be at 6:45 tonight, Disney Plus. There you go. I think we should take a break.
1: Yes.
0: Let's talk a little food news. Ooh. There is a particular non-alcoholic drink that is trending like crazy, popping up everywhere. Want to talk to you about that, see if you heard of it, if you tried it, what your thoughts are on it. We will get to that, and we'll talk about something.
1: I have a recommendation. Ooh. I have because it's something special that I ate for my birthday that was off the charts, and I can't wait to tell you about it.
0: All right, we'll have all of that coming up next.
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17: 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Everything Entertainment.

0: for listening. Thanks for joining us. It's the Donna and Steve Show. Steve has today off. Matt Belanger is filling in. What a trooper.
1: The trusty substitute, Steve.
0: Oh, man, you're the best.
1: Oh, that's really sweet. Thanks for having me. I appreciate it.
0: You got it. Do you know what a dirty soda is?
1: People are going to laugh at me, but no. I don't know what you're talking about, but I was driving around the other day, and in one of the shopping centers I frequent, there is literally a dirty soda, I can't even say it, dirty soda shop.
0: Oh, no way.
1: That opened up. It's like, that's all they do. You go in there and, you know, I imagine it is not like a sock hop from back in the day with, like, you know, the soda fountain or whatever.
0: Right.
1: What happens in there?
0: So I guess I don't understand the dirty part. I thought dirty, like we have our dirty Shirley's in a can.
1: Meaning
0: alcohol. So yeah. I thought it meant alcohol.
1: And this, so what's this mean? Like strippers?
0: No strippers. no, it is a soft drink that also includes a combination of added ingredients like flavored syrups, creamers, fruit juices, other garnishes. And so the result is a sweet beverage that's a combination of a soda, a mocktail, and a dessert. Now,
1: what? Stop.
0: Yes,
1: so it's like a float?
0: It's kind of a float. Yes, it's a desserty soda. I think it's meant to be able to share, like, let's say happy hour with your kids.
1: Oh.
0: Shirley Temple, you know?
1: Cute.
0: You
1: or something fancy. Yeah.
0: Yes. So doctors
1: are flipping out.
0: Excuse me, are warning that these are not good for you. Okay, they can deliver 250 to 400 calories a drink, 55 to 70 grams of sugar, which often is more than double the American Heart Association's daily added sugar limit.
1: Whoa.
0: And yeah.
1: Soda or pop itself, regular
0: not
1: soda
0: good for
1: or
0: you.
1: Pop, is full of sugar. You know,
0: yes.
1: Now if you get like the diet stuff, then you can reduce the sugar. But, you know, there are arguments to be made about the other stuff that's put in there
0: right.
1: And what that's doing to you. So
0: right.
1: it's already, you're starting with something that's, you know, let's say questionable.
0: Right, right. Yeah, you're starting with soda. So think like root beer float. Back in the day, did you ever have a root
1: beer
0: float?
1: So I love that. I mean, and okay. Here I am the hypocrite because I'm like, oh yeah, that sounds amazing.
0: Oh,
1: right
0: yeah,
1: now.
0: It's so
1: like,
0: good.
1: Love it, love it.
0: So doctors are saying this is more of a dessert than a soft drink, even if you use the diet soda. So they're most dangerous for those with insulin resistance, pre-diabetes like me.
1: Yeah, me too.
0: Or diabetes. Yeah, because the combination of all of that is, you know, rapidly absorbed. Then you add cream, which can cause spikes and crashes,
1: yeah.
0: Hunger, fatigue, insulin demands. So I guess this originated in Utah years ago at a specialty shop. I think they were featured on like some of the Real Housewives.
1: Oh.
0: I guess.
1: Maybe it blew up from there.
0: Yeah. So this is reportedly due to people in the Mormon faith seeking an alternative to coffee.
1: Yeah.
0: And then, yeah, The Secret Lives of Mormon Wives is what I'm thinking of.
1: Yep.
0: It, you know, kind of popularized it as well. And, yeah, so.
1: I think calling it dirty soda, I mean, I guess I don't know what the other name would be. But that is part of the problem that the medical folks are, like, sounding the alarm about because it isn't just a drink.
0: Right.
1: Like, just like getting a milkshake with your burger and fries, that's not your like beverage.
0: Right.
1: That is a straight up dessert.
0: Absolutely.
1: Right?
0: Absolutely.
1: And the Starbucks and other coffee chain phenomenon of I'm going to go get a coffee, right?
0: And then you start adding syrups and creams and sugars.
1: You get a Frappuccino, which is just like a ice cream sundae with coffee in it, you know, or whatever. So it is
0: exactly.
1: But we. Americans collectively have become numb almost to the difference
0: right.
1: between things that are disguised because as drinks.
0: We want what we want.
1: That is true. We want it now.
0: And they say the people of the Mormon faith, you know, they abstain from coffee and alcohol. So that's what created the demand for non-alcoholic, customizable drinks.
1: But they'll have caffeine all day long, right, apparently. So they, other you know, there than, just are, not there, from coffee.
0: There are delicious mocktails. We've got some, you know, bars and restaurants around here that do some really nice mocktails that you kind of feel like you're having a cocktail, but you're not because of, you know, the concoctions that they put in it. I particularly like mint. Thank you. I like a drink with a little mint in it. I don't know why.
1: Do you like lemon? I think it's so fascinating, the people who are like
0: lemon
1: they love,
0: in their water.
1: Or like lemon desserts or lemon.
0: Yes.
1: Really?
0: Lemon bars, yes.
1: You're one of those lemon people.
0: Yes, like lemon cheesecake. You're anti-lemon?
1: I like a chocolate or I like a blondie. Everyone who's like, everything's got to be lemon. I need lemon bars. Everything's got to be lemon. I'm just like, ooh, that's kind of weird.
0: I don't normally like fruit my dessert.
1: Kyle's mom likes lemon. Like, that's all she'll eat.
0: Wow, that's fascinating.
1: It is fascinating to me. I'm like, we should study you.
0: Yes. I have a friend who loves lemon so much. We'll put it in everything, water, drinks. And I'm like, meh. Anyway. Tell me about what happened on your birthday.
1: Oh, real quick. So we didn't get it. Well, we had cake. It was, of course, because the birthday thing. But one of the fun little surprises I got for my birthday while we went glamping was a fabulous charcuterie board. And it was made by a company in the Twin Cities called Platter to Plate.
0: Okay.
1: And here is what makes them different. I highly recommend.
0: Okay.
1: So they will... You place an order for the size you want.
0: Okay.
1: And then believe it or not, this place will reach out to you with an email or a call or whatever. And the owner, Liz, was phenomenal. She calls and they like have a conversation with you. They're like, what do you like? What don't you like? What are you into? What are you doing this for?
0: Yeah, you're like, I like olives. Yeah. I like this kind of cheese.
1: I can't stand cucumbers. I love cucumbers, whatever. I told her like what it was for. And they customize every creation just for you. And I'll tell you, the thing that they made for me for my birthday so that we could take it on this trip, it was off the charts.
0: Wow.
1: It was
0: really
1: so good.
0: Did you have hummus?
1: No, but they had all these other like amazing spreads on there that I had never had before. They had this spicy jalapeno thing that was like the bomb. And they had little macaroons on there that said happy birthday. And,
0: oh my God.
1: And this beautiful yellow rose and everything.
0: Lovely.
1: They made the meat into a flower. It was like a rose of meat.
0: Wow.
1: That's cool.
0: Platter to plate.
1: In the Twin Cities,
0: We got to play a game when we come back. We're not going to take a lifeline today because Holly's going to be doing this for the first time and we don't want to create any more stress. So we're going to play. You can play along at home when we come back.
2: Where talk is fun.
3: 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It brings me joy and happiness.
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0: All right, we are back and better than ever.
1: What's that mean?
0: I'm not sure yet. Nothing but lies. Steve is out today. Matt Belanger is filling in. This is his most
1: hated
0: favorite
1: moment
0: of
1: the
0: show. Yep. Let's play.
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3: 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And here's your host, Jason Stormer.
4: I want to see how smart you are.
0: But it's not Stormer today.
5: That's Crazy Holly.
1: Yes. I love this. This is going to be good. I have hope today because Holly's running the show. We'll see.
6: So it's Donna against Matt Belanger in famous people that share the same name as
4: Bob.
0: Okay. Okay. How do you feel, Matt? Do you feel confident?
1: These are famous people named Bob?
0: That's it.
1: I could probably pull out a couple.
0: I think you could. All right. So I'm going to leave first. I'll let you.
6: Great.
0: Because you're the guest.
1: I like it.
0: Okay.
1: Okay.
0: And I'll just be close by and you just wave me back.
1: I will.
0: Okay. Bye.
1: Okay. Bye.
6: All right, Matty B.
1: Listen, I will say as Donna exits the facility that I have had people in the real world tell me they love when I'm on and that I lose so often because it supports Donna.
6: Right, because you're technically playing for Steve.
1: Right, yes. So.
6: I don't know how many points are in this game. So
1: you have to spin the wheel at the end and then the wheel determines if you, sorry to break that news to you.
6: Oh, I see a wheel.
1: Yes.
6: So people are going to have to direct me on that.
1: I'll help you. Okay.
6: Thanks, man.
1: I've got a timer. Yes.
6: Your famous Bob trivia.
1: Here we go.
6: Starts now.
1: Okay.
6: This Bob was born in Duluth, Minnesota, and is a folk rock music legend.
1: Bob Dylan.
6: This Bob is from a kid's show about construction.
1: Bob the Builder.
6: This name of H. John Benjamin's Bob in Bob's Burgers.
1: Ooh. Ah! The only other Bob that I know is Bob Barker, and I know that's not the right answer, but that, I think, is what I'm going to list for you.
6: This Bob was born in 1962. He hosted a comedy show on HBO with David Cross, and he plays Saul Goodman in Breaking Bad and Better Call Saul.
1: Well, hold on. There's usually only three.
6: Oh. I have four. Maybe this was a substitute. Answer the fourth one and you get the point.
1: I actually didn't even hear it because I blacked out. So that's the tiebreaker. But since I didn't hear it, we're just going to pretend that whole moment didn't happen. Okay. All right.
6: It never happened. Go get Donna.
1: I really didn't hear it. Come on, Donna.
6: Great.
1: Bus is leaving, honey.
6: We're coming in.
1: Hey, don't mess this up because it has been perfect so far.
0: What do you mean?
1: Like, she's excellent.
0: Oh, Holly, she's a pro.
1: I know.
6: Oh, my goodness. All right. Well, the pressure is on for you, Donna. We've got our famous Bob trivia. The timer begins now. This Bob was born in Duluth, Minnesota, and is a folk rock music legend.
0: Bob Dylan.
6: This Bob is from a kid's show about construction.
0: Oh, Bob the Builder?
6: This name of H. John Benjamin Bob in Bob's Burgers.
0: What the hell?
6: So what's the last name of the Bob in Bob's Burgers? What's their name?
0: Burger.
1: That's about how I answered question two.
0: With an E.
1: Like when theater spelled R-E, it's the fancy spelling, right?
6: Now we go over the answers?
0: Yeah.
1: Correct.
6: Great. Let's do our first question. This Bob was born in Duluth, Minnesota, and is a folk rock music legend. Both Matt and Donna said Bob Dylan, and you're both right.
0: Woo-hoo! Yeah, the crowd goes wild!
1: Whoa, it's like the Knicks! Okay.
6: Thrilling.
1: Yep.
6: This Bob is from a kid's show about construction. Matt and Donna both said Bob the Builder, and you're both right.
1: Yay! Love that program.
0: Never seen it. I didn't even know if that was a thing. I'm like, is that a thing?
1: No, it's good.
6: It's totally a thing.
0: Okay.
1: Kids love it.
6: And what is the last name of Bob and Bob's Burgers?
1: See, now that's how the question should be phrased.
6: It was written weird, Your Honor.
0: Stormer.
1: It was very weirdly written. It's not your fault, Holly.
0: It's okay.
1: Yeah.
6: Bob Belcher. Neither of you got that.
1: Yeah, but share our answer. Remind everyone of our answers.
6: What was it, Mr. Bob?
1: No, you said,
0: I said Burger.
1: Bob Burger. And I said Bob. I said the only other famous Bob I know is Bob Barker. So, I know that's not right, but I'm just going to say.
0: No. So, okay, so we're tied.
1: Yeah.
6: So you're tied. So there's a tiebreaker. But here's the thing, Donna.
1: Yeah.
6: I read the tiebreaker. Matt claims that he blacked out.
1: I really didn't. I'm not lying. I did not hear the words.
0: Oh, that's so
1: because
0: funny.
1: She just kept going into a fourth one, and I said, there's only supposed to be three.
6: So, I'm going to make up on the fly a tiebreaker for Donna and Matt. Now, I don't know how this works. Do you both get a guess?
0: No.
1: You keep
0: Whoever says their name first gets to guess.
1: Yes.
6: Got it.
1: And you keep... I think if I'm not mistaken, you keep giving hints.
0: Yeah, there's usually three clues. Like this Bob,
1: holds a really skinny microphone and helps people play Plinko.
6: I'm not using that.
1: Dang it!
0: You do whatever you're going to do.
1: Yeah, just whatever. We'll figure it out.
6: Here is your Bob tiebreaker.
1: Wow, she's doing it on the fly.
6: Donna, Matt.
1: Yes.
6: Tell me Bob Dylan's birth name.
0: Donna. Robert Zimmerman?
6: That's right!
1: That's incredible. I saw the smoke coming out of her ears. Like, how you dug far back for that.
0: I didn't know if it was Zimmern or Zimmerman.
1: Which is
6: got there.
1: Zimmerman.
6: Robert Zimmerman.
1: Wow.
0: All right, Holly.
6: Yeah.
0: Just for fun,
6: right.
0: What was the actual bonus?
1: I really did black out.
6: I'm going to give it to Donna. Here we go.
1: Yeah.
6: This Bob was born in 1962. He hosted a comedy show on HBO with David Cross. He plays Saul Goodman on Breaking Bad and Better Call Saul.
0: Bob Odenkirk.
6: Yes.
0: Woo!
6: Nailed it.
0: That
1: you
0: doesn't
1: know what?
0: Count. That was just for
1: no,
0: fun.
1: No, I think, no, listen, it's his fault. He's off today. I think you should get... 2 bonus points.
0: Well, here's how it works, Matt.
1: Oh, it's the wheel.
0: We got the wheel.
1: She didn't
0: of
1: even
0: dread.
1: Know about the wheel. I had to explain the wheel.
6: Oh, no. I don't even know what the wheel is. Is this the sound for the wheel?
1: Yep.
0: Yes. Okay, that's me spinning.
1: Yep.
0: She spin,
1: and
0: big money, and then you tell me what it landed
1: something
0: on.
1: Something you get to pick if she gained or lost or I don't know.
6: Sure, you won.
1: How and you
0: Does
1: get
0: it
1: to
0: say how many points?
1: Pick a number.
6: 33. Oh.
0: You know what we'll do? I'll spin when Steve comes back. I'll spin for my turn because sometimes there's a loss of points.
1: Yeah.
0: Sometimes you lose 8 points. Sometimes you get, you know, plus 2. So we'll
1: people will revolt and riot in the streets if we don't follow the rules here.
6: Oh,
1: so.
6: Well, good thing that I'm hosting this then. You're just going to see pitchforks coming down University Avenue.
0: You are a professional.
1: You did. That was great.
0: Holly,
1: was really
0: thank
1: good.
0: You.
6: You're welcome.
0: Wow.
1: So, yeah, tomorrow or whenever you can have a consolation. You'll do the real spin.
0: Yeah, we'll just do another spin.
1: Do you, you don't know the score, do you? What?
0: No, we got it.
6: I'm completely ignorant.
0: No.
1: It's okay.
0: Holly does a complete other show before she even
1: this is all bonus,
0: starts
1: Holly.
0: Helping us out.
1: Thank you so much.
0: And by
1: much.
0: The way, Holly is going to New York
1: yes.
0: with a crazy, you know, Knicks
1: celebrations
0: going on, but... She's going to New York to receive her Gracie Award for broadcasting.
1: Oh, wow.
0: So congratulations.
6: Thank you. Can you believe it after that?
0: This is why.
1: And remind those of us who don't know what the Gracie Awards honor. What is the honor that is bestowed when you receive one of those?
6: The Gracie Award honors women in media.
1: Mm-hmm.
6: And I won for producing.
1: Wow.
0: Yay! Yes! Yeah. Obviously, right? Congratulations. Are
6: Very
0: you going
6: humble.
0: Alone? Are you going with another coworker?
6: I am going with my husband.
1: Nice.
6: He has been a
0: nice
6: last-minute recruit. He's
0: Good.
6: A little nervous because he doesn't have anything to wear. But I said, we're going to pick out a fit for you. Don't worry about it. I don't even have a fit.
1: Yeah.
6: They say the dress code is business.
0: So just a button-down shirt and a pair of khakis.
6: I know. End. This is business for me. And I'm wearing
0: a sweat.
6: Literally, I don't wear pants with buttons on them when I come to work.
1: Listen, I want to say something.
6: Yeah.
1: So congratulations. And
0: yes.
1: That is very
0: well-deserved
1: because, and I know you were just making fun of this segment that just happened. But
6: sure did.
1: But part of being an excellent producer is to be able to roll with the punches and the ups and downs and when it goes wrong. That's the true test. And so you do that effortlessly.
0: Every day. She's always stepping up for everybody.
1: Every time.
0: Anybody needs something extra, yeah. Holly's like, yeah, I got you. Don't worry.
1: And smoothing it all out.
0: And always like calm, yeah. Cool, collected, you know.
1: Basically the polar opposite of me.
0: And me. You know, Steve sends a text yesterday 3 minutes before the show and is like, hey, I'm not going to be there for the first segment. I'm like, you had all the content for
1: Why
0: the first
1: didn't you
0: segment.
1: Text me, I would have come up.
0: Dude, I didn't even think of that.
1: You can always text me in an emergency.
6: Matt, it was such in the in-between space, though, yeah. Where it was like, okay, three minutes.
1: Yeah,
6: we don't know.
0: We're just like,
6: great, let's talk. But yes, I will be in New York this weekend.
1: Congrats.
6: I will be there on Saturday night, game 5 of the NBA Finals.
0: Woo-hoo.
6: If the Knicks win this game, even though they're playing in San Antonio, they will be the victors
0: champs.
6: And
0: yes!
6: The champs, and that city is going to lose its mind.
1: I think it might lose its mind either way, actually.
6: Yeah. Well, I'm going to put on my 5 Eyewitness News reporter hat.
1: And we'll be FaceTiming with
6: call.
1: You.
6: Yeah, I will give a report if anybody wants it.
1: In your ball gown from some bar.
0: at the very least, do a social media video.
1: Yeah.
0: That would be great to see what's going on around you, because you're physically going to be in Manhattan, right?
6: Yeah, it's sure
1: be awesome.
6: Am.
0: Right.
1: Woo-hoo.
0: Holly, great job.
1: Thank you so much.
5: Thank you.
0: We're going to take a little break. Matt's got some news you can use. There
1: yes.
0: is a recall that has to do with Honda
1: vehicles. And it might affect you, Donna.
0: Stop!
1: It might.
0: How dare you?
1: I'll tell you what you need to know.
0: I don't
1: want to
0: know.
1: No, you really should, actually.
0: Okay. We'll get to that when we come right back.
7: Morning, sunshine.
8: But I'm not having sex at a family
9: no, thank you,
8: in a shared
9: no.
8: family house. No, we're
9: no.
8: going to keep room for Jesus in there, and all
9: and
8: of his
9: Moses.
8: Apostles and Moses,
9: the donkey
8: and
9: everybody, that was in the manger.
8: Yeah,
9: everybody,
8: even Nehemiah or whoever, like
9: Nehemiah. I think that's a Masters of the Universe character,
8: yeah,
9: Holly.
8: Well, I think you're thinking Nehemiah, which also is fine.
6: Yeah, I sure am. I sure am. He was a good guy, wasn't he?
8: Oh, Holly.
7: The Jason Matheson Show with Colleen Lindstrom. 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

0: Welcome back. Donna and Steve with Matt Belanger. Steve is not here. This is a Steve reprieve. He'll be back tomorrow. I wonder if he experienced some of the craziness with the Knicks last night.
1: Yeah, maybe.
0: Well, he's way downtown. So
1: uptown?
0: He's way downtown.
1: Oh.
0: He's like towards the Village.
1: Oh.
0: So down.
1: What's he there for? More of the same?
0: More of the same.
1: Oh, okay. Because I know where the studios are, and they're up in Columbus Circle.
0: But... Nope, not anymore. They moved downtown.
1: Did they?
0: Yes. Not everything.
1: Not the news. Did the news move too? I wonder.
0: Everything moved downtown.
1: Wow.
0: Everyone's in one building now, I think.
1: Wow.
0: Because like the news and the soap operas used to be way uptown, Columbus Circle.
1: Yep. And Kelly was up there.
0: Yep. So now everything is downtown, one building.
1: Isn't that? I'm sure Steve told us all about it, didn't he? Sorry, I'm coming late to that party.
0: No worries. Yeah, it's been going on for years, like that they've been making the transition.
1: That's fascinating.
0: I know.
1: It's a lot of stuff to move. Guys, I've got some news you can use here. It's safety stuff, so tune in. And I was like, should I bring this upstairs? And I really feel I should. Because
0: we consider this a tip.
1: Well, yeah, and a lot of people drive Hondas, all right? So if you're a Honda driver, you've got to know about this, okay? So there's a pretty sizable recall that's happening, some 800,000 Hondas across the country.
0: Oh.
1: Yeah, it's a lot of them. And so here's what you need to know, because it's a safety recall, because the problem can cause drivers to lose control of their vehicles and could lead to a crash.
0: Oh, wow.
1: So this is serious stuff, but here's the impacted vehicles. We're talking about 2016 to 2022 Honda Pilots.
0: Okay.
1: So Honda Pilots, 2016, 2022, in that range. Well, if you drive a Honda Ridgeline, the affected years are 2017 through 2023.
0: Okay.
1: If you drive a Passport, Honda Passport, it's 2014 to 2020.
0: Just missed that one.
1: Yeah, and that's you, right? And so
0: you
1: even checked your year because
0: it's
1: serious.
0: My insurance card,
1: And the Acura, randomly, there's an Acura with the same problem, an Acura model. Maybe it's manufactured by Honda, I don't know. But Acura MDX models are also impacted 2014 to 2020. So the National Highway Traffic Safety Administration says that there's a problem with the frames of these vehicles, and they've determined that in states where road salt is commonly used during the winter, i.e. where we live, right?
0: Yes, of course.
1: And many, many others. There, part of the subframe, it's called, under the vehicle can corrode. And where it connects to the car at some of the suspension points, it can break. I mean, it can become, basically think of it as like it can rust and become cracked or something, you know, at a dangerously fast pace. You know what I mean? So,
0: yes.
1: So they're saying, this is a manufacturing error. This is a huge safety problem. And
0: let's
1: there's a
0: fix
1: recall.
0: This.
1: So if you have one of those affected models, one of those vehicles in that date range, call your dealership because they will do an inspection and they're promising a repair and it'll be all covered. It'll all be for free, but don't sleep on that because that's a scary situation. Especially if your vehicle is on the older side of those year ranges, meaning you've had more time that it could be corroded. You know, you could be closer to that problem situation.
0: Got it.
1: And real quick, before we move along, I wanted to share one more. There's another recall of vehicles. So if you drive a Jeep, now I'm talking to you, okay? More than a million Jeep Wrangler and Gladiator vehicles are being recalled, and this is because of a risk of fire.
0: Even worse.
1: Well,
0: wow.
1: Right.
0: Yeah.
1: So we're talking about
0: equally bad.
1: So when it's Jeep Wrangler and Gladiators, the years, these are more new, 2021 to 2025. Basically, there's an electrical problem in the wiring involving the power steering, and it can cause stuff to ignite and overheat and ignite. I mean, it could lead to a vehicle fire.
0: Okay.
1: And that's and they're actually encouraging you, if you drive a Jeep in that range, the Wrangler or the Gladiator between 21 and 25, they want you to park outside. They don't even want you to park
0: until you
1: get this fixed. Because you're right. Because if the vehicle catches on fire, it could spread to your home if it's in your garage.
0: Absolutely.
1: So that is also very... I just wanted to come up and share these two as people may be driving around in their cars listening to us today. If you're impacted by this, don't wait. Just go get it checked out.
0: Just
1: get it fixed
0: it.
1: Right away.
0: Do it. Put it on your list. Yep. Make it happen.
1: Thank you for letting me play reporter there for a little
0: bit. No, that's great. That's all very useful.
1: I care.
0: I know. You're the best.
1: Thanks.
0: Switching gears a little bit, only because it's kind of fun and silly. I came across a list. This is like a list on like BuzzFeed or something, or Reddit. One of those. Is Reddit and BuzzFeed the same? No.
1: I don't know, two different things. All I want to go and do is, let's make a list. Isn't that your thing?
0: I know, right? That used to be our thing.
1: I know. Well,
0: we made a list.
1: Let's make a list.
0: Okay, so somebody asked, what sayings did you incorrectly, did you say incorrectly for decades without anyone noticing? And what did you think they meant? So here are some of the best responses. Like the phrase, might as well.
1: Mm-hmm.
0: I might as well. One person thought it was, minus well.
1: Minus.
0: Well. Okay. Okay. I'm trying to think if I have any that I come to mind. But another person said that their brother thought the people that lived beside us were our next store neighbors.
1: Next door.
0: I could see where that would happen.
1: My next door neighbors.
0: Next door neighbors.
1: Kind of how it
0: next
1: sounds.
0: Next door neighbors.
1: Yeah.
0: Another person said I was in my 30s when I realized cease and assist was really...
1: cease and desist.
0: Correct.
1: Yeah. Meaning stop.
0: Right.
1: Yeah.
0: Up and Adam. Somebody thought it was up and Adam.
1: Who is Adam?
0: And it's up and at.
1: M. M.
0: M-E-M.
1: Yeah.
0: Up and Adam. Another person thought bonfire was bomb fire.
1: Bomb fire. Let's go have a bomb fire.
0: Yeah, I don't think we'd want to be saying that.
1: Yeah.
0: Play it by ear. Somebody thought was play it by year with a Y. I could see because of the way the letters are bumping up against the other ones.
1: Yeah.
0: This is a common one, I think. Steve and I were talking about this the other day because he needed one. He needed a wheelbarrow.
1: Wheelbarrow.
0: But people say wheelbarrow because it sounds
1: kinda
0: more natural, right?
1: Uh-huh. I've totally heard that.
0: Another guy thought it was holier than hell instead of holier than thou until someone finally corrected him.
1: Well, I have a question that is exactly that.
0: Okay.
1: So what do you do, Donna Valentine? Someone does this speaking at you or with you or around you. Do you
0: correct them?
1: Correct them?
0: Oh man, that's a tough. It depends who it is.
1: Like
0: Is it my sister or is it a coworker?
1: Let's just say it is an unknown, it is a stranger.
0: Yeah, I'm not saying anything.
1: So you're going to let him walk around saying, minus well.
0: I am. Are you? What are you doing? Correcting them?
1: Okay, so I have a funny story from baby reporter Matt. Way many, many, many years ago
0: in
1: a city that will not be... disclosed.
0: Okay, Minneapolis.
1: No, it wasn't. It was many, many, many, many, many years ago. I was interviewing a person at an emergency scene where there was an ambulance that came, and I was interviewing this person who was a witness about what they saw, and this person, God bless this person.
0: Oh no.
1: The person kept saying, you know, what they saw, and then they said, and then the bambalance came.
0: Nope. Aww.
1: And this was me, the cub reporter.
0: Was it a little baby person?
1: No, this was a full-blown adult.
0: And was it a man person or a lady person?
1: It was a lady person.
0: Okay.
1: And she said that the bambalance came, and then, bless her heart, and then this is the funny-ish part is that I kept, because I'm going, okay, like, that's what I want her to say on the news, right? So I'm like, okay, I'm going to try again. And then I was like, so the ambulance came and that's when you knew it was serious, right? And she's like, that's what I said. The bambalance came. And then I tried two times, maybe.
0: Was this a southern state?
1: Yeah, maybe.
0: Well, it could have been an accent.
1: It was a Bambalance. But that bless her heart.
0: But people know. I mean, people watching the news. Let them be the ones who quietly criticize in their living rooms.
1: But I was trying to help. And I said, so like the ambulance came and she's...
0: I see there is a subtle way to do it. Like her saying the Bambalance and then... You can just go, okay, so the ambulance came, and then what happened? So that there's a subtle correction.
1: But it didn't. I also was dating a guy, and we were out to eat.
0: Deal breaker.
1: Out to eat, and I was like, are you going to get these tacos or these tacos? And he's like, oh, I don't like that one because it has cilantro in it. Cilantro.
0: Okay, that's not that bad.
1: No, hold on. And then I was like, you don't like cilantro? And he goes, yeah, I don't like cilantro. Cilantro, I couldn't get past it. Because I was, the problem for me was I was showing the answer subtly, and there was just not enough there to pick up on it. And that to me was a warning sign.
0: I mean, if it's something that just is an ick for you and you can't get past it, I get it.
1: Saying stuff funny?
0: No, like if
1: I don't care that he didn't like cilantro. I just couldn't care that he didn't hear me.
0: It's the grammar.
1: Right.
0: Right.
1: My neighbor growing up also said a house would have a chimney.
0: I can't. And on that note, we will be right back.
2: Where talk is fun.
3: You are so sweet. You saw that I was freaking out and you knew that I needed a good laugh. I don't know what I'd do without you now.
2: My talk. Everything entertainment.
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11: Time Academy Award nominee Glenn Close is among the recipients of this year's honorary Oscars. She'll receive her statue alongside director Ridley Scott, animator Floyd Norman, and producers Christine Vachon and Pamela Koffel at the annual Governor's Awards. All the winners will be honored at that ceremony on November 15th in Hollywood. And Tim Allen still wants to do a home improvement revival, but two of his TV sons don't act anymore, and the third is in jail. He says, quote, "It's a little challenging right now, to put it mildly." Next up for Allen, though, is his return to Buzz Lightyear in Toy Story 5, which arrives in theaters on June 19th. And finally,
12: Timothy Chalamet celebrated the New York Knicks' victory over the San Antonio Spurs in Game 4 of the NBA Finals last night by doing some special things. One, he grabbed a reporter's microphone and shouted alongside other thrilled fans inside Madison Square Garden. And at one point, Chalamet ripped off his shirt and partied with the crowd. Game 5 of the NBA Finals takes place this Saturday night in San Antonio. Well, that's all the dirt this hour. For more, check out mytalk1071.com or download the MyTalk app.
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14: 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Everything entertainment.

0: Welcome back, everybody.
1: What's that sound for?
0: I don't know. I know. Sorry.
1: This is the time of day when we feel funny.
0: And not like, ha-ha, funny.
1: No, actually, we do. We get a little loopy funny sometimes. Yeah.
0: So anyway,
1: what's up?
0: I got a show for you.
1: Wow.
0: Matt Belanger.
1: Okay, Kyle, listen up.
0: Do you like scary stuff?
1: Yes, we do, actually. Yeah.
0: Okay, try Widow's Bay.
1: Ooh.
0: I think you might like it. It's a little campy.
1: Oh, I love that, too.
0: It's a little, what was that, whatever, darling, with Harry Styles. It's kind of got that kind of vibe. Mm. It's kitschy.
1: I just accidentally Googled Windows Bay, and it's like AI is telling me a bay window is a window configuration that projects outward.
0: It is Widow's Bay.
1: Widows!
0: And it is funny. It's very funny. It's scary. It stars Matthew Reese, who is wonderful in
1: and
0: this.
1: Handsome, yeah.
0: Very handsome. And yeah, it is basically about this island.
1: Oh, wait. This is another thing we started watching.
0: For God's sake with this guy.
1: This is where the little island has like a curse or something.
0: They're trying to be like a Nantucket, kind of Martha's Vineyard type of place.
1: And he's the mayor.
0: He's the mayor.
1: He's the mayor.
0: Listen, you got too many balls up in the air.
1: Tell me about story of my life.
0: You need to make a list and you need to laminate it. And you need to put it on your coffee table.
1: Nope, I'm going bigger. We're getting a whiteboard.
0: I love it.
1: We're going to hang it up on the wall in the basement.
0: Or turn your coffee table into a whiteboard. That one upstairs, you could write on that.
1: We'll go full on Stranger Things. We're going to start writing on the walls in Sharpie.
0: Okay.

0: meets something. Yeah, so this
1: I know
0: takes
1: what
0: place
1: you're
0: in
1: talking
0: New
1: about.
0: England.
1: I know what you're talking about because, but you can finish setting it up because, but okay. I know and I have a thought about the style that you're laying out here.
0: Yes. So no, it's just, it's basically about there is a curse on this island. Some people believe it's true, some people don't. The mayor is one of the people who does not believe it to be true. And one of the things, I don't think this is giving anything away, if you are born on the island, you can't leave the island. There, because it has to do with the curse. So it's all based on this curse. And then things begin to unfold episode after episode after episode.
1: We
0: got to
1: keep going is what you're saying.
0: You'll be hooked. It's a really fun, good, interesting show.
1: What I wanted to say was I know exactly what you're talking about. Because in the first episode, it's not scary. And it's kind of laying the groundwork. But you can pick up on that like dry humor funniness. Because like this guy is trying to be the mayor. And like no one, like half the town doesn't even take him seriously.
0: Right.
1: And like
0: right.
1: remembers when he was a kid. And he's got, is he like giving a high-powered journalist a tour or something?
0: Yes.
1: Yeah.
0: Yes.
1: And that's very early on. And like, you know, he's introducing and showing the town and introducing this high-powered journalist. And they want positive press for their little island.
0: Yes.
1: And like half the town's like, hey, what's up, Tom? You know, do you still wet yourself like you did when you were little? Or, you know, like they're not, they're just calling him out and not treating him like the mayor at all, you know?
0: So. Yeah. So, I don't know if you'll get this reference, but it's kind of got a little Northern Exposure feel. That was a show back in the day. It's kind of campy and cute. It's kind of got a Twin Peaks vibe.
1: I'm literally going to write. I'm texting.
0: So the Twin Peaks vibe comes from like kind of the scary, the mystery, all of that. But it also has comedic undertones. So there's a lot of that. It's a very well done show. Highly recommend.
1: And it's on Apple TV.
0: Yes.
1: Widow's Bay on Apple TV. I'm literally texting him right now. We got to keep watching Widow's Bay on Apple TV. Okay.
0: And don't forget about the Burrows. I think you'd like Widow's Bay more than the Burrows.
1: One at a time, Donna. Incremental progress.
0: Okay.
1: We gotta go
0: slow.
1: Well,
0: the thing with Widow's Bay is there are only 9 episodes out right now.
1: So you're all caught up.
0: I am caught up. Yes. I love it. We'll watch 2 at a time.
1: Is this season over yet for you? Is this
0: one more episode, and it doesn't come out till next week?
1: Okay,
0: so very exciting. Okay, I just wanted to tell you that.
1: No, that was really helpful, and that I am in. We're gonna do it, and I'm gonna try to binge so that we can maybe next time we encourage Steve to take a day off. We can talk about that one a little
0: okay.
1: bit more.
0: Okay, that sounds good. Also, anybody who's seen the horror movie Obsession, this is interesting to me. I have not seen this movie, nor do I plan to, but online stores have run out of these, are they called Willow Wishes? One Wish Willow. So this is something that's in the movie. It's a One Wish Willow, where, and it looks like this, Matt. It almost looks like a little, kind of like a sparkler kind of thing that comes in like a kitschy 70s looking box.
1: Okay.
0: I don't know what the wish is about or anything. I'm just giving you a heads up that right now they are sold out. Because this is like a big phenomenon right now as far as merchandise goes with movies. So just know that you're going to have a hard time finding it. And you might have to pay a little extra for a One Wish Willow. Thank you.
1: It's amazing to me what society or the public latches on to. And
0: let's talk about it.
1: No, and like what they don't. Because you know what? I cannot get into these, like some of these movies that come out. They like have a specialty bucket that's in the shape of a rocket ship, and there's blinking lights, and like, you know, the butter leaks into the battery, and then it's, you know, it causes problems. But I'm like, what?
0: How about the Stanley Cups?
1: And it's
0: $50. Remember that?
1: Well, yeah, that too.
0: The Stanley.
1: Was that from a movie or a?
0: No, that's just in general.
1: It's a fad.
0: People are like, how about the Starbucks Christmas cups?
1: Yeah.
0: Or whatever seasonal cups. I'm like, what are you going to do with that? Like, it has no value unless you sell it or profit from it.
1: I guess there is something special, though, about like this case that with this Obsession thing. When it, when

0: it brings something from that world to real life.
1: Yeah, and if you collect,
0: it's like a crossover,
1: things from movies or whatever, I get that. I gotta tell, don't get me started on the water bottles. I was at the gym yesterday.
0: Uh-oh.
1: I kid you not, a girl walked into the gym with a water bottle. Had to be, I don't know.
0: I mean, it's the size of what? Like an like a big thing of oatmeal? Like the old oats cans?
1: Yeah, like the old, yeah.
0: It's like that big, and it's...
1: Yeah, or like a Clorox disinfecting wipes thing, and then it had a handle, and I'm like, girl,
0: you could knock somebody out with that.
1: Are you kidding me with these water bottles already? Like, how dehydrated is everybody?
0: Listen, we are the water bottle generation of this wave of humanity.
1: I mean, I think it's good that people are drinking their agua.
0: Yeah.
1: It's a beautiful thing. But can we just chill out on the size? Where do you store all this stuff?
0: Well, you know, if Steve were here, I'm sure he would tell a story about how when he's at the gym pumping iron, being a big bro.
1: Getting his pump on.
0: But I do, you know, I also am into physical fitness and workout.
1: That's right.
0: I just don't feel the need to tell everyone about it every 10 seconds.
1: That's right.
0: And but a lot of the bros do walk around with, and I think it's funny, they walk around with like just like an old milk jug, gallon of, you know.
1: Yes!
0: And it's just, or it's like one that they bought that just had water in it.
1: Yes,
0: you know, sometimes,
1: and I'm like, calm down.
0: It just looks like very caveman.
1: Thank you. It's like all you need in the other hand is like a turkey leg, you know?
0: Well, at the Ren Fair, you might actually see that very thing.
1: Oh, man.
0: Water jug and a turkey leg.
1: Exactly. All right. Well, I guess on that note, we're out of time.
0: Okay. That's okay.
1: All right. This is great. We've got some studies we want to get to. We've got states with the highest and lowest incomes from employment. Got that on the way.
0: Ooh.
1: And then you were very surprised by the amount of adults, the number of adults who have never played this particular popular board game.
0: Who are these people?
1: I think I might be among them.
0: That's it. I'm out of
1: here. All right. Now you can't leave. We have to discuss. We'll get to that according to a new study up next.
2: Morning Sunshine.
3: A Hallmark movie?
4: Something?
3: Yes, the Janis Joplin Hallmark movie called Peace of My Heart.
4: I
3: can't wait for Christmas in July when they do a Janis Joplin Christmas.
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2: Yep.
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2: Where the hot hippie
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2: Littlefoot befriends her. 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
1: All right. Welcome back. Thank you for listening to the Thursday edition of the Donna and Steve Show. Without Steve, he'll be back tomorrow. He's just traveling today. Matt Belanger's here.
2: I'm happy to hold things down for Steve-O while he is enjoying the luxuries of first class.
1: You're doing a great job.
2: Thanks.
1: Yeah, I know. Right? Must be nice.
2: He didn't have to pay to pick his seat. But you're not bitter.
1: Got an email from someone. They're like, I don't think it's unreasonable to have you pay for your seat.
2: Yeah, but what that person forgot to factor in is you're cheap.
1: Yes.
2: I mean,
1: and I work in radio.
2: And delightfully so.
1: Thank you.
2: Will have a beautifully comfortable retirement. Honey.
1: I am not cheap with others. I'm just like, if I could save money, why wouldn't I? Why would I put myself in debt? Why? I don't want more money on my credit cards.
2: We're not going to bring up the McDonald's drive-thru story again.
1: Sir, honestly. So I usually travel alone, right? Like going through my drive-thru. And if I were to get an Egg McMuffin, there's more in the middle of an Egg McMuffin than an egg in the middle muffin. I spend like $6. That's all I get. An Egg McMuffin. Okay, bye. Have a nice day. Oh, right? Six something?
2: I'll finish. So we're ordering breakfast because we came over to like rig up your Ring doorbell or whatever. Kyle and I came over to help you out. Thanks. Meet dog, the doggy.
1: Yes, thank you.
2: And we go to McDonald's because I wanted to try the new sandwich that they have. And we place our order. We got the sandwiches. We got maybe some hash browns, maybe an orange juice, maybe a value meal. Who knows? But Donna hands me a crisp
1: 20
2: that she dug out of her wallet from the depths within. There was a couple moths that flew out. And then she's like, I want the change. She goes, and the lady at the speaker's like, your total's $32.47. She goes, what?
1: I know. I was like, what are we at the Ritz?
2: Anyway, that
1: and
2: was
1: not
2: fun.
1: Only that.
2: I'll never forget that.
1: But then I left my Egg McMuffin on the counter.
2: Oh, Dolly.
1: I turned my head for a second. The entire thing is gone because the dog got it.
2: Down the hatch.
1: I mean, like, she's like a ninja.
2: You didn't even get to eat.
1: I didn't get to eat it.
2: $30-something dollar breakfast.
1: I was like, well, that was fun.
2: Anyway,
1: that was, you know, for your service.
2: Yeah. Thank
1: helping
2: you.
1: Helping me with the Ring doorbell.
2: Thank you very much.
1: Thank you. All right. So now back to what we were really supposed to do here. What do you want to start with? The
2: money. Let's talk about the money because we were just complaining about having to pay for stuff.
1: Oh, that's right. Okay. So a new study looked into the states where people have the highest and the lowest incomes. And so to do it, what they did was they gave each state a score based on average salaries of the top 5% earners. And the average of the bottom 20% earner. Who cares? I'm just going to give you the list. The top five highest earners: Virginia, New York, New Jersey, Washington, and Connecticut.
2: Hmm. Well, so Connecticut's
1: it's mostly
2: right
1: east
2: there
1: side,
2: by New York. Yeah, yeah.
1: And Virginia's right by, you know, Washington. Yeah, New York and New Jersey and Connecticut all pretty much in the same clump of space.
2: People who work in New York, some live in northern New Jersey all the time, right?
1: Right, yeah. Or work in New York, live in Connecticut. Coming in, you know, rounding out the rest of the top 10 of the biggest salaries, Colorado, Minnesota, Illinois, and Massachusetts.
2: Mm.
1: And then on the flip side,
2: Illinois with Chicago there, so that makes sense, yeah.
1: Right. Lowest incomes are in West Virginia, New Mexico, Mississippi, Louisiana, Maine, and Rhode Island, Alabama, Vermont, Kentucky, and Alaska.
2: Alaska?
1: Wow. Yeah.
2: You know, and it's expensive to live
1: there.
2: In Alaska because everything has to be brought up there.
1: I mean, fish is probably not that expensive.
2: The exception to that rule. But like, if you want to build something, I've heard from someone, one of my relatives has a brother, a relative, Kyle's dad, has a brother who lives in Alaska. And when you try to do anything, it like a building project, like all the materials, everything is so brought in. It's extraordinarily expensive. And so the reuse culture there is totally different than what it is down here in the mainland.
1: Oh, interesting.
2: People, if it breaks, I mean, if they have a tear in their coat, because they'll just duct tape it. You know, they'll live with it. They'll find a way to reuse stuff more than we do here.
1: Fascinating.
2: That's actually probably the way we all should be, is to try to, you know, not just be so wasteful with stuff,
1: right,
2: you know,
1: right.
2: But they have to, it's out of necessity there because they're so remote.
1: Interesting. Well, I'll find out for myself. I'm going in about a month and a half to Alaska.
2: Oh.
1: Should I try to meet up with Kyle's uncle?
2: No.
1: Thank you. That's what I was hoping you would say.
2: Anyway,
1: all right. Here, let's talk about this board game. You got this story?
2: Yeah, what?
1: Yeah, oh, I can do it.
2: No, yeah, I'm busy. I'm going to dig something up for next segment. So okay. I'm here, but I'm not here.
1: Okay, so you're pretending to listen to the things I'm saying.
2: I mean, how is that different from when Steve is here?
1: Touché. According to a new poll, only 5% of American adults have never played Monopoly.
2: Who are these people?
1: Okay, I honestly don't know how to play Monopoly.
2: Don't tell me you've never played it.
1: If I did, I was a child and I didn't understand what was going on. Like, we would maybe play on, you know, the whole family. And I feel like I would bail because I didn't understand. I'm like six. I don't know what it means to buy something by the boardwalk. Like, what? What does that even mean? I don't know. I'm not a real estate mogul.
2: So when people throw that out and they're like, oh, you own Boardwalk and Park Place, you don't get it.
1: No. I mean, I do now because Park Place is in New York, right? And the Boardwalk is in New Jersey.
2: What?
1: Or California.
2: No, right? it's the most ritzy spots, the most expensive spots in the Monopoly board.
1: How much do they cost?
2: It depends on if you have houses or hotels on them.
1: See, I don't even know what that means.
2: You're one of these people.
1: I don't know what that means. I know there's little houses.
2: Donna.
1: Like little green. Donna.
2: Donna, there's, come on.
1: Like little green or red.
2: The red is a hotel. And that means you have to pay the highest fee
1: tax.
2: if you it's not a tax, oh. It's your stay rent or whatever.
1: Your rent. Okay.
2: Rent. If you land on it, then you can have the railroads or the utilities.
1: Yeah, I don't know.
2: What happens when you pass go, Donna?
1: I do know you have to pay $200.
2: No, you get $200.
1: Oh.
2: I'm dying.
1: I do not know how to play Monopoly. No.
2: Well, now I know what we're doing next time we come over.
1: Okay.
2: We're going to have a Monopoly and we're going to get dirty sodas.
1: Okay.
2: Gross.
1: All right, great.
2: And then we're going to play Monopoly. And then we'll probably end up fixing something around your house.
1: Yes. Oh, for sure. I've got several things, like the Ring doorbell.
2: There's a list. Yeah.
1: Let's make a list. Anyway, the younger generations are more likely to say that they love board games. And they're also more likely to have played some of the newer games that you see on the shelves, like Ticket to Ride, Catan, Azul, Wingspan. And we're more likely, and by we, I mean the collective older people, more likely to have played Scrabble, Yahtzee.
2: Yes.
1: I love. I don't love Scrabble, but I love Yahtzee. That's a good one.
2: Come on, why isn't Hungry Hungry Hippos on the list here?
1: Because they didn't poll six-year-olds.
2: I love that game. You know what game I couldn't handle?
1: Which one?
2: Because of my personality type, which is unique. I could not handle Operation.
1: That is very stressful.
2: It's so stressful.
1: It's so stressful, especially if you had coffee and you're like, son of a, you know?
2: If I tried to play that now with all the caffeine pumping through my veins,
1: right?
2: I'd be hitting the side of every single one of those holes.
1: You've got to find the one, the basket is easy to get out of there, but the bone is kind of hard.
2: Because it's skinny in the middle.
1: Yeah.
2: Yeah. I know. I still think about that from time to time and get upset stomach.
1: Yeah, that's a tough one.
2: It's like a lingering trauma from 40 years ago.
1: Oh, I'm sorry. Guess what you're getting for your birthday?
2: Operation Water on the Knee. Operation. Remember that commercial? I remember everything. Steel trap, this mind is, I'll tell you.
1: Okay, so check them up. Yeah. All right, we're doing old-timey movies. I could do that. We got to take a break. We're going to come back. We're going to play a little game. It's called Whose Voice Is It? Anyway, I think.
2: No.
1: Next.
2: Maybe.
1: Maybe not. I don't know. We'll find out.
0: Where talk is fun.
3: Hey, do me a favor, will you? Talk to me about something. Take my mind off things.
0: My talk. Everything entertainment. 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

0: And every
1: hey, welcome back. Thank you for listening. Donna and Steve. Steve is out. Matt Belanger is in.
2: Hey-o.
1: Hey-o. Lucky for you, we are not playing Whose Voice Is It Anyway today.
2: Is this the 6 seconds, 5 seconds, four
1: yes.
2: seconds? That is so hard.
1: Yeah, I feel like you've done pretty well before.
2: I just wish every answer was like Celine Dion and then like...
1: Or Jennifer Coolidge.
2: Right.
1: Yes,
2: or,
1: yes.
2: Or like Harrison Ford.
1: Or RuPaul.
2: I would nail it. I'd be out of the park. Winner, winner, chicken dinner.
1: Or Jean Smart.
2: Yeah.
1: Yeah.
2: Okay.
1: All the icons.
2: Mm-hmm.
1: Okay, so we're not going to play. You're off the hook. I thought this would be a fun thing to ask our audience. So the Skarsgård family is a acting family,
2: uh-huh.
1: right? And I just thought this was really funny. Do you have any like group texts that have like cute, kitschy names?
2: Nope. It annoys me, actually.
1: Does it?
2: Yeah. I don't like it.
1: You don't like group texts in general or the naming of the group?
2: Both.
1: Oh.
2: And
1: wow, I feel like I hit a nerve.
2: And Kyle has one with like his family. And the background is like this like psychedelic pink, orange, like bubbles flying around. And I'm like, it hurts my eyes. But it's, I don't know how to delete or deactivate it. So I just... try not to look at it too much.
1: Oh, okay.
2: But
1: okay.
2: Yeah, it annoys me. I don't like it. I don't like it.
1: Oh, that's so funny. So the Skarsgård family, known for dramatic roles, but it turns out they've got a pretty fun sense of humor. Bill Skarsgård, who is the fourth of six children, revealed on Good Morning America this week that his famous family not only has a group chat, but they named it the Baldwins. Isn't that funny? Isn't Alec it? Baldwin.
2: Yeah.
1: All the Baldwin family. So, okay. I thought it was cute and funny. But
2: Do you?
1: Yes.
2: Have the time to do this?
1: Well, there no time well, no, necessary.
2: But like, to come up with these cute, kitschy names for
1: I
2: the
1: didn't
2: group
1: have to do it. Someone did it for us. It was a group of us who went to Cape
2: Cod. Don't get defensive.
1: To Cape Cod. And the group is called Cod Pod. And so I know everyone who's on it. It's my best friend, her husband, their kids.
2: You know,
1: kids' husband.
2: This is the thing about this situation here, is that I group messages make me nervous.
1: Okay.
2: Because I am paranoid about accidentally sending the wrong thing to the wrong person sometimes, just like, or, you know, whatever. Like if I'm like, I don't want to accidentally text. Like I text people at work all the time. Like just the other day, I was texting somebody here at the radio station asking about the Pride Parade and da da da. And I don't want to accidentally be like texting that person and then something meant for Kyle about like loading the dishwasher or like love
1: you.
2: Well,
1: that's
2: you.
1: Not that
2: Hope
1: bad. It's
2: day.
1: When you go, oh my God, so-and-so's an idiot and you realize he's on the text.
2: Yeah, that. Well, right. But then that's my point is that the group thing escalates that danger because you do like if what if someone you forgot is in the group?
1: Okay. So here's the thing.
2: Mm-hmm.
1: Once you name the group, you know everybody who's in it. You just happen to know. You memorize it. It's when you start going, Steve, and then you hit Steve, think you're sending Steve a message, but it's also you're on it, our producer's on it, our boss is on it.
2: Yes.
1: So you have to eliminate all of those.
2: It's just too much work. Sorry. So cute story about the Baldwins,
1: well,
2: but
1: forget it.
2: Not
1: no,
2: happening.
1: It doesn't even matter
2: forget
1: anymore.
2: Forget about it.
1: You don't appreciate me.
2: I have deep love for you, and so does most of the viewing audience, except for those like six people who like to listen to Steve.
1: The viewing audience.
2: Or listening. Shoot. Can you tell I'm a TV person?
1: Yes, and I can tell you're getting cranky. You're it's time for my nappy.
2: It is. I need my bottle.
1: You need your bottle.
2: No.
1: Anyway.
2: Here you go.
1: All right. Well, I have one. I like my group text.
2: Okay, cool.
1: We text almost every day, so it's really cute. Thanks. Just really quick, remember we were talking about going through the drive-thru at McDonald's and I thought it was going to be $20 was going to cover our order and they wanted more like 30 or 28, something like that.
2: You know, inflation.
1: Felicia just said, my husband and I went to Canterbury last Saturday. We ordered two beers. My husband put a 20 on the counter. The guy said, that's $24. for two beers.
2: What?
1: She said, I died. Yes, things are expensive.
2: Yeah.
1: So expensive.
2: I'm working on something. In case you haven't noticed, I have something really cool I want to share, but I've got to get it ready.
1: Okay. Oh, are you preparing? Are you changing your outfit?
2: No, just working behind the scenes, but that's okay.
1: Mm.
2: He's on it. Okay, cool. So anyway, it has to do somewhat with like the family group text situation. So this is something that has popped up in my feed recently.
1: Okay.
2: And it's this kind of cute online family. And, oh, he's not finding it. Did you find it in emails? Yes, no, maybe so.
0: Yes, I did. Just give me one second. Hi, guys.
2: That's okay.
1: Grant.
2: I'm throwing a wrench into it. Look at me throwing a wrench into the whole
0: good.
2: Thing.
1: Listen, I work with Steve Patterson. Don't worry about it. I'm just like used to it.
2: Did that? If the link didn't come through.
0: No, yeah, I just got an image.
2: Yeah, but it's a song that follows the image.
0: Yeah, so, let me try one more time here.
2: Okay, whatever. No, that's fine.
0: Sorry.
2: I'm sorry. Anyway, what it is it's a family that has a funny dynamic. And they take these group texts that they have, which, if we're honest, they are manufactured. Like these, they're like performing.
1: Oh, they're posting them on Instagram or something.
2: But they set it to like a song, and it sounds like a gospel choir, or it sounds like a rock and roller. But it's reading like the text that each person in the group text is sending, and it tells like a funny story. And I love them. I've watched them. I get sucked
1: it's
2: in
1: because you like musicals.
2: Did you see that Schmigadoon won a Tony Award?
1: How dare you bring that up?
2: And I think I texted you right away when I saw the news that it was nominated for like 9 of them.
1: Well, maybe the production is way better than the TV series.
2: I doubt it.
1: That was so bad, Matt. That was like, honestly, one of the worst TV shows I've ever watched in my life.
2: I know.
1: And I love the cast.
2: I know you hate it.
1: But I love them. They're all great. It's just a stupid show.
2: It was sweet, sweet. What's it called? Victory or
1: sure.
2: What is it called?
1: Revenge
2: or whatever. When that one cleaned up at the Tonys and you were just slamming it.
1: It was so bad. Like literally, like it was like unwatchable bad. My opinion.
0: I'm sorry. Unfortunately, I am not signed into Facebook on this computer, so the link goes through Facebook, so I've got to get my password. So give me a couple more seconds.
2: Forget about it. Anyway, it's just a silly thing that shows up in my feed, and I thought it was cute. And if you have seen it, you know exactly what I'm talking about.
1: Steve had mentioned that there are people who do that with the comments on posts where they sing them. Which makes it so much funnier.
2: I think it's ingenious because in this age where there is a never-ending appetite for content, you've got, this is a really unique way to turn around something that's already there.
1: Yeah.
2: And like, I think people, it's very real world.
1: Just shush it up.
2: Yeah. Well, and make something new out of it.
1: Right.
2: By adding, you know, the thing. The thing.
1: The zhuzh.
2: The song or whatever
1: right.
2: It might be. The magic. Just like you bring to this broadcast.
1: Thank you. Hey, CBS Media Ventures is hoping Jonathan Scott can rehab. See what I did there? Daytime talk TV. Later this month, Scott, who is one of the Property Brothers.
2: Oh, yeah.
1: The other one is Drew. His
2: are
1: twin.
2: They the twins? Yeah.
1: They are.
2: They're the ones that look the twinsies. Yep. Sorry, you know me and names. Come on, you got to start with the descriptor.
1: He is taping a pilot episode of what is currently being called Better with Jonathan Scott.
2: Yep. What's it about?
1: It's a daytime talk show.
2: So, like are they going to talk about design and like, do you like this pillow or that pillow?
1: I hope so. There's going to be interview segments with well-known guests. There's going to be lifestyle experts, and it'll be in consideration for syndication. Not until the fall of 2027. So, boy, daytime talk, I just can't believe it's still... And I think it's a thing because it's cheap.
2: Yeah, it is. It doesn't cost a lot for the studios to produce that. I mean, you've got whoever's running doing the show. And then...
1: So that'll be an interesting thing. He's got a personality. That'll be good.
2: Crazy. There you go. Whoop.
1: Oh, hey.
2: Whoop. There. Oh, I hear something.
1: We hear it.
2: Okay, you have it. Is it?
0: It's supposed to be working, and now, of course, it doesn't.
2: Oh, my goodness. This is like well-oiled machine.
0: This is just me I'm not sorry. Being
1: Listen,
0: good at my
1: if
0: job.
1: If you heard Saturday show, listen to me, wishful thinking. If you heard yesterday's show, this is a triple A+.
2: There it is. So good.
3: What do you want for dinner? I just answered you leftovers. I could go for Chipotle, honestly.
4: No.
3: We are not getting Chipotle. We're eating the food
2: That's
3: we
2: the
3: have.
2: Mom.
3: Bowl or burrito. Are you guys joking right now? Get both and chips.
5: Do not worry.
3: Mommy, what's for dinner? Leftovers. They were so good. What do you want for dinner? I just answered you leftovers.
2: So what's funny about this one is they're pranking the mom in the group. And they're all talking about getting Chipotle and not eating the leftovers. And right. The mom is flipping out because she's saying, no, we're having the leftovers. And they're like, oh, yeah, get me the chips, too, and the drink and the Chipotle. And they're pretending that the mom's messages aren't going through.
1: Oh, that's
2: and
1: funny.
2: And so listen a little
3: I
2: bit
3: just
2: more.
3: Said, are you ignoring me? What is going on?

0: This is like an SNL sketch.
1: No, I am not. Does she even like Chipotle?
2: Yes,
1: I love Chipotle. Why isn't mom responding?
3: Anyway, you get the drift.
0: Wow,
3: there
0: this
3: you
0: could
3: go.
0: Be like a stage show.
3: It was great. So they do that for all these different things, and I just thought it was funny, and I wanted to share. It's called the Scories. Scories? Let me find it here. Yeah, the Scory family.
0: We'll have
3: family.
0: To tell Steve about that.
3: Yeah, that seems like something he could do with his family.
0: Totally. No,
3: I don't want you to give him another brand to launch or another job,
0: know, right?
3: to, job to get.
0: Mm-hmm. Another job to get.
3: Maybe he'll need to fill in more often, so maybe I will encourage him to do this.
0: Tell Steve about...
3: Singing online people.
0: Singing online people.
3: Yeah. You're going to see that tomorrow and go... What the fraud?
0: I know. Anyway, this would be a good time to
3: Anywho.
0: Take a breather. We're going to come back. You know what? Europeans are in the U.S. right now for the World Cup.
3: Oh, yeah.
0: And they are noting some things about the U.S. and having a little fun with it, I guess. I'll mm-hmm. tell you some of the things they're noting when we come right back on My Talk.
4: 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Lee Finke was raised in Maple Grove, graduated from Bethel, and in 2022 became the first out trans woman to be elected to the Minnesota legislature, representing District 66A in the House of Representatives. In 2023, she was named Minnesota's Woman of the Year by USA Today and has served as chair of the Queer Legislators Caucus and currently serves as the House Chair of the Reproductive Freedom Caucus. In 2023, she was also named a Children's Health Hero by Children's Minnesota, an award given to legislators who champion child health issues at the Minnesota Capitol. Thank you, Lee Finke, and thank you, My Talkers, for listening to Pride Speaks. See all the ways we're celebrating Pride this month at mytalk1071.com, keyword Pride.
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12: 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Everything entertainment.

0: It is the final stretch of the Donna and Steve show. Matt Belanger filling in for Steve Patterson. Steve will be back tomorrow. We're having so much fun.
1: I really am stretching. Why did you say that with gritted teeth?
0: I did.
1: No, it's kidding. Yeah, I did. We're having so much fun.
0: You know, I just got back from New Jersey on Monday, and it was interesting because the World Cup is going to be coming to the Meadowlands, and they changed the name of like the stadium.
1: Did they?
0: To New Jersey, New York Stadium.
1: Wow.
0: Because a lot of foreigners are going to be coming to visit. And so rather than create confusion with the, what is it, MetLife Stadium, I believe.
1: Which is right where now. The final for the World Cup is going to be played, I believe.
0: So,
1: at
0: yes.
1: MetLife, yeah.
0: So they changed the name. Huh. And they changed the signs on the exits on the New Jersey Turnpike.
1: Oh, that'll mess everybody up.
0: So it'll mess up the locals, but it'll help the people trying to get to the proper
1: stadium.
0: Place.
1: Mm.
0: Yes. So I just thought it was really interesting. A lot of World Cup mania going on. A lot of merchandise everywhere.
1: Yep. Launching today in Mexico City.
0: That's right.
1: Get started.
0: This is really exciting. So there is a list of, you know, social media people who are visiting for the World Cup. I believe, where are they now? Are they down south somewhere? Regardless, doesn't matter. They're in America.
1: Yeah, the games are being played like all over. It's hard to keep track of what's happening where because it's pretty big. It's huge.
0: So they're getting a taste of our country and they've got some interesting reactions.
1: Observations.
0: Yes. So we thought it would be fun to run down some of them. Like, we don't have these here, but 7-Eleven Big Gulps. People are saying it's easily one of their favorite things.
1: Oh.
0: Big Gulps from 7-Eleven. It's just a big, giant drink. Another person said, no one told me that ranch sauce is like crack. Europe, we need ranch ASAP. Mm. Is that something that they don't have?
1: It's definitely not what it is here. That is for sure.
0: It
1: may be available, but it's just not something that is ingrained in the culture like it is there.
0: They were talking about American breakfast. Somebody's saying, I feel like I'm in a movie. There's pictures of Twinkies and combos from, you know, gas stations. Compliments for Waffle House. Calling Taco Bell the Holy Land.
1: What? Whoa. I don't know about that. That's not what I want to be known for. But okay.
0: Anyway, those are some of the things. Also, they said Walmart. If you want to feel like you're in America, go into a Walmart.
1: Go to a Walmart.
0: Yeah, yeah. So those are just some of the things.
1: I have a couple. Europeans reacting to how spread out everything is.
0: Oh,
1: because
0: interesting.
1: In Europe, everything's closer together. Train rides, you know, you can go from country to country on
0: right.
1: the train in like an hour.
0: Point.
1: Here, they're like, whoa, this place is huge. You know, the country is huge.
0: Yes, so different.
1: Sight of that. Yeah.
0: Just think of how different Florida is from, I don't know, Washington.
1: Mm-hmm. Yeah,
0: you
1: for
0: know
1: real,
0: how
1: for real.
0: Texas is from New York City.
1: Yeah, L.A. to Maine.
0: Yes,
1: I mean, seriously. They're reacting. The foreigners coming to visit for the FIFA World Cup. Do I have to tip for everything?
0: Thank you.
1: That is a hard or a weird thing to break because, like, when I've traveled, like when we went to Japan,
0: they're like, "Don't tip."
1: It's like offensive to them.
0: Yes,
1: if you do, I mean, and that's a weird cultural hurdle that you have to break if you go visit another country. But when you're here, of course, Americans are expecting tips for
0: everything,
1: even ringing you up at the counter. You
0: know? And they're like, "Would you like to round up?" I mean, that's not tipping. That's, you know,
1: usually supporting the thing. But seriously, there's a lot of tipping for everything. And even Americans are split over that. They're reacting that the food portions are huge here, generally speaking. Some of them have observed that Americans are friendlier than they expected.
0: Oh, that's nice.
1: Which is good. That's good PR for America, right?
0: Definitely.
1: Let's see. The stadium experience feels more like a show.
0: Oh, really?
1: I totally get that.
0: You know what? A lot of these games, like if you go to you know, and I know we're talking about soccer here, but like if you go to a basketball game or a hockey game, there is stuff constantly going on. Go to a baseball game or like a, you know, a Saints game.
1: Mm-hmm.
0: It is something constantly happening on the field.
1: Yeah, and the big screens, the hype videos they've got, the sponsor activities, the whole thing.
0: The participation, the interaction, you know.
1: Entertainment during the breaks. I mean, it's like a performance. You know? Well, our joke is sometimes when we go to Target Field, see the Twins, it's like the Twins Stadium is like the best bar in the Twin Cities, where there happens to be a baseball game happening.
0: Right,
1: you know?
0: Right.
1: There's so much other stuff.
0: Yes.
1: You know, so.
0: Yeah, it's great. So,
1: well, go World Cup!
0: Yay! I don't even know who's playing.
1: Today, Mexico... Wait, you're pulling deep from the early news from hours ago. Mexico City... Mexico's playing today. South Africa! Woo! Got it!
0: Oh, okay.
1: That's the game. That's the matchup today. Team USA plays tomorrow against Paraguay.
0: Got it. Thank you.
1: You're welcome.
0: All right, we're sporty. Glamping. Let's talk about your glamping experience, because I would like to look it up.
1: You're getting a first look at this place I went for my birthday over the weekend. It's called Sweetbriar Ridge. And your first reaction in the break was you're worried about bears, which
0: I mean, it is in a giant field. I mean, it's cool. Don't get me wrong. It is super, super cool. It's dome camping, and it is Minnesota's newest, you know, getaway. How cool that your husband found this.
1: Yeah.
0: Did you know about it?
1: I've wanted to do this for a long time, and he knew that, but he made it happen. So that's really awesome.
0: Okay. So it does look very cool. It is like a dome.
1: It's a plasticky, canvasy
0: dome. Sometimes you see them at restaurants where people can dine inside the dome.
1: The giant one of those.
0: This has, like you said, hardwood floors. It's nice. It has plumbing. But it kind of looks a little bit like a FIFA tent from where I'm sitting. And it's all, you could see inside of it. There are windows. I wish they had curtains.
1: They do.
0: They do?
1: Yeah. There's a giant curtain that you can close to block that off.
0: Yeah, this is spectacular. This is cool. There's a few things that would... I'm afraid of bears and creatures.
1: You would have been upset because... So the first night...
0: Oh, God.
1: First of all, I can guarantee you that the walls of this thing are sturdy and no bear is going to slice through and come and get you in your sleep, Donna.
0: You sure?
1: I promise. Anyway, but dummy me... you know, we had like garbage that we were collecting. Like there's a kitchen, there's trash cans under the sink or whatever, but we were just like trying to keep the place immaculate because it was like fancy, right?
0: Yeah, it's
1: so we
0: beautiful.
1: Had an ancillary garbage bag that we were like collecting trash in. And at some point in the evening, later in the evening, you know, after a couple celebratory birthday beverages, we're on the campfire and it was dark and I forgot that I had put the trash outside. And it was in like a cardboard box that we had brought, and I left it outside overnight. And the next morning I wake up and Kyle brings me the cup of coffee and he goes, someone left the trash outside last night and a raccoon had a good time, because it was like all over the field.
0: Oh,
1: and I had to go pick it all
0: up.
1: Yes.
0: Are there trees where you can like put it on a pulley?
1: It's right next to a tree line, which provides some shade at times. And so it isn't just out in the open. It's right next to the woods.
0: It's really cool.
1: Sweetbriar Ridge in Pine City. And we got to go to Pine City Pride, which was rural pride, was randomly happening that weekend.
0: Oh,
1: and we got
0: gosh.
1: To swing by the festival there, which is really cool. There's an awesome like hardware store in Pine City that's got way more than just hardware store stuff, like cool Tiffany lamps and like decor. And
0: are you serious?
1: Really cool things.
0: I'm looking for some Tiffany lamps and I can't find any anywhere.
1: You got to look at the hardware store in Pine City. I'll send you the link. I forget the name of it, but it's awesome. We spent so much time in there looking around shopping. So
0: okay, this is really cool. I love it. We don't have time. I was going to say we could call down to Brian, but we're not going to do that to Grant, who is filling in.
1: It's Souser. I don't know if I'm saying it right, but it was Souser's or Saucer's Hardware and Gifts in Pine City.
0: Okay.
1: It was really, really cool, unique stuff you would not find other places.
0: Okay.
1: And they were really nice.
0: Good to know.
1: Small town charm.
0: What are you going to do with the rest of your day?
1: I have to go home and get my nap and my baby bottle, like you told everybody
0: earlier.
1: Okay,
0: and your blankie.
1: My blankie.
0: Okay.
1: Yeah.
0: Thank you so much for helping us out today. You're always
1: pleasure.
0: So much fun.
1: Yeah.
0: You came with all these this great information. You told us about the Honda recall. You told us about the glamping. You told us about the charcuterie boards.
1: Gave Grant a heart attack.
0: Yeah.
2: It's all good.
1: He pulled it
0: Thank
1: off.
0: You, Grant, for helping. Everybody is coming together. It's such a like great, you know,
1: Kumbaya
0: group. We've got a lot of behind the scenes people doing a lot of great work. So thank you. We'll see you tomorrow. Steve will be back. Thank you, Matt.
1: Bye.
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12: All right, 24 Jump Street is in the works. It's going to be a sequel to the comedy franchise series that has hit a lot of fans out there. Jonah Hill, Channing Tatum, and Ice Cube are all in talks to return for the third installment of the crime comedy franchise. And at present right now, only Tatum has been offered an actual contract for the new movie, but negotiations are ongoing. And we'll get to this one here. Finally, Property Brothers' Jonathan Scott is getting a daytime talk show over on CBS. He's hoping that he can bring some fun, witty rehab talk and lifestyle conversations to CBS's new talk show. There will be interview segments with well-known guests and lifestyle experts. The daytime talk show will be in consideration for syndication beginning in fall of 2027. So if you're a fan of Jonathan Scott and Property Brothers, you'll soon see him on CBS with his own talk show. That is your My Talk Dirt Alert for this hour. 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

0: Dawn.
1: A Jason Stormer production.
2: Good afternoon. Welcome to Thursday on the Adventures of Bradley and Dawn. And oh, we are so much closer to the wedding of the century. You'll remember yesterday it was crowned the most expensive wedding in all of history. Although,
3: oh my gosh, I don't know about that. I mean, what about that Indian wedding we saw last year?
2: I don't think it's going to be the most expensive wedding of all time, but it's certainly going to be attended by perhaps 1,000 of her closest friends who also are A-list celebrities. But will there be a Kardashian among them?
3: Ooh,
2: that is the question.
3: Good question.
2: I want you to contemplate today. I say that because, of course, Kylie and Taylor crossed paths, or as I wrote in my notes, Sue. Who's Sue?
3: I was like, I don't know who Sue is, but man.
2: Well, you know, everybody calls Taylor Swift Sue.
3: I'm like, a boy named Sue?
2: This was at the Knicks game last night. And of course, the Knicks won, right, Grant?
3: Yeah.
2: Sorry, I'm putting you on the spot,
4: sportsman.
2: Yes, they
4: did, by 1 point, and it was the largest comeback in playoff NBA history.
2: Whoa.
4: They were down like 30 points or so at one
3: point. Are you kidding me?
4: 20 points in the fourth quarter for sure, and at one point in time, I believe it was a 29 or 30-point lead for San Antonio.
2: And I'm sure for sports fans that means something, and so I'm grateful.
4: You're welcome.
2: But that also led to some happiness on the court afterward, and it was there that Taylor Swift and Kylie Jenner crossed paths at that final game on Wednesday night. And, of course, all the world saw this. Have you seen the video of them?
3: I saw them hugging.
2: Yeah. No, so, like, they're walking through the crowds, and then they do that thing where, clearly, I hope to dear God that there have been some lip readers at this point, because I want to know what the lip readers say they were actually saying. It looks like Kylie is saying, oh, I know. Yeah, it was great, right?
3: Oh, gosh. It's probably something very surface like that.
2: Yeah.
3: Not like, bitch, I will cut you.
2: Well, no. And so the reason people might suggest otherwise is because, of course, in the past, there has been bad blood between
3: Kim.
2: But I think the Kim stuff was really, well, I don't know. Taylor Swift fans can correct the record, but I feel like that was of a time and place. And that time and place has since evolved, mostly, I think, because Kim has moved on from Kanye.
3: Yes.
2: And I imagine that their relationship is different now. And I feel like we've seen indications of this in the past. Anyway, it is all to say, by the way, if you're just joining us, good afternoon. We're talking about Kylie Jenner and Taylor Swift crossing paths.
3: Yeah.
2: I'm joining us. Good afternoon. We're talking about Kylie Jenner and Taylor Swift crossing paths.
3: Yeah.
2: I wonder if that means there will be

0: Yeah, because, you know, I mean, they are a major part of the celebrity world and being seen and, you know, the upper echelon of celebrities, whether you like it or not, they are everywhere and they are making money off of everybody. So I think that just for the sake of keeping up appearances, that they will be there. You know, they will invite them because they know that they would. It's just like, you know, Jeff Bezos and Lauren Sanchez's wedding. It's just like, you know, all the top celebrities were there, whether or not they're actually friends or not.
1: Yeah, but remember yesterday, you know, yesterday, I want to bring you back to your mindset. Maybe you've gone through a radical transformation after sitting with reality for 5 seconds.
0: What?
1: But yesterday, you'll remember you were like, yeah, but she, this is, you know.
0: I just don't think it's going to be. I think there's going to be a switcheroo of some sort. And like they'll be in some undisclosed location. It's going to be live streamed to the audience that they picked, the 1,000 people, and the closest family members will be there in some random farmer's field in Kentucky.
1: You have a very colorful imagination.
0: Well, I'm just saying, they always, Taylor Swift is full of surprises.
1: I don't doubt that there will be surprises. I think it'll be interesting to see if indeed, I kind of feel like no, there won't be any Kardashian/Jenners there. But if there are, maybe Kylie and Timothy. Maybe that's a you know, first step towards bringing the families together.
0: So does that mean that like Kendall and Jacob Elordi will be there?
1: I mean, it's I would say the they're Jenners? More likely than the Kardashians.
0: Okay. Yeah.
1: Yeah.
0: Yeah. So it's the younger Jenners and
1: I think
0: maybe
1: that's
0: Chris?
1: More likely.
0: I don't
1: well,
0: know.
1: Chris is his chaperone.
0: Yes.
1: Well, Chris is just Chris and you have to involve Chris. Otherwise, you know, there'll be a death warrant out on you.
0: Oh my gosh. Some weird. Yeah.
1: She's literally, she controls everything.
0: She does for sure.
1: And by death warrant, I just mean she like, knows where the skeletons are buried. So, you know, she can make things happen or not happen.
0: Yeah, that's true.
1: But maybe Kris Jenner and Mama Swift will become sort of besties and then they'll rule the world together. Because truly, imagine the power couple that is the Jenners and the Swifts or the Kardashians and the Swifts.
0: I think it'd be more likely that it would be the Jenners and like or Kris Jenner and like Donna Kelsey because she's.
1: I'm just saying the families, right? Yeah. Like you've got Kardashians, you've got Taylor Swift. These are two giant forces in the world.
0: Absolutely.
1: Yeah.
0: And between all of those people, the whole world can be ruled. Right?
1: Yeah.
0: Yeah.
1: If you're just joining us, like I said, we're talking about the likelihood that there'll be a Jenner or Kardashian at the wedding. To go along with Taylor Swift at the Knicks game, do you want to talk about some cute celebrity spin shirts?
0: Oh,
1: what does
0: yeah.
1: this mean?
0: So this means that like, so for instance, Taylor Swift was wearing a Stevie Nicks shirt.
1: Oh, I did see that. It was very cute.
0: And then we have some of the Haim girls wearing Nicole Kidman shirts, but it's Nick spelled like the Knicks. So to me, it's like Nicole Kidman.
1: Oh, I see what you did there.
0: Yeah, but there's a basketball that goes into a hole, so maybe that's what they meant. It was kind of a stretch. But, you know, they're all sitting together. She's super good friends with them. And then, oh gosh, I went through a carousel of pictures of just because the internet wanted to prove Taylor Swift isn't just getting on this Knicks train like in the last 5 minutes. She's been to Knicks games before. She loves the Knicks. She's gotten into football, obviously, lately. But then in all the pictures from the past, Ben Stiller is there. And I know he's a huge Knicks fan, but he's in all the pictures with Taylor Swift. I'm like, well, that's from 10 years ago when there's Ben Stiller, you know, and it was just kind of weird.
1: You know what also is weird is it just occurred to me why she was wearing the Stevie Nicks shirt, because it said Stevie Nicks, as in the game.
0: Yeah, the Knicks.
1: I did not register it in me. And in fact, not the misspelling did not register with me. I just thought, oh, look, she supports Stevie Nicks.
0: No.
1: The artist, because she's a musician, too.
0: Oh, yeah.
1: That's all, how not sports I am.
0: I mean, they're just having, you know, celebrity.

0: celebrities and sports
1: collide.
0: No, it's
1: clever. It's like, get it, Stevie Nicks.
0: Right.
1: Yeah,
0: right.
1: That didn't occur to me until you just said that.
0: And Nicole Kidman.
1: Nicole?
0: Yeah, Nicole.
1: No, I know what Nicole Kidman is, but...
0: But to me, I'm like Nick's the Knicks hole? And then Hole.
1: Did it say Hole?
0: No, it just said Nicole spelled with a K-N.
1: Oh, okay.
0: Okay, but to me, I'm like Nick Hole Kidman.
1: Yeah, it was you saying Hole that confused me.
0: It's because the basketball and the hoop and the hole. I'm like, oh, it's like
1: they call
0: put
1: that
0: it
1: a
0: in
1: hole
0: the hole.
1: In basketball? Again,
0: no.
1: You're the sports expert. I'm not. So
0: no.
1: They call it a basket hole?
0: No.
1: Yeah.
0: Maybe I was reading again, a little bit more too much into that one.
1: You have a very creative mind, young lady.
0: Right.
1: Okay, so...
0: Oh, then Taylor Swift. Oh, I got to talk about things that you might not... I was surprised that she did this because I thought she had moved on to a different level of like, I'm going to be married. I'm not going to go out a lot. But she was back to her old self partying until the middle of the night at a nightclub called Zero Bond with Hailey Bieber... Somber with no vowel and Tate McRae.
1: What's a somber?
0: I don't know what a somber
1: is,
0: but this is the part where we are in the area of being too old to know who somber.
1: Shane Michael Boos, American singer, songwriter, and record producer.
0: Okay.
1: His debut album, I Barely Know Her.
0: Oh, just like Taylor Swift.
1: He's look at this.
0: What?
1: He's performing in Minneapolis this coming November 1st at the Target Center.
0: A Target Center.
1: He's
0: wow.
1: only 20, though, so that's why we don't know who he is.
0: Wait,
1: he was wearing a Stevie Nicks shirt.
0: Yeah, yeah. So they're all, you know, and she's out until very, and I'm just thinking about myself and how going to a game like this would be exhausting. Can you imagine? Like, even if you have the ability to move in through a secret entrance where only celebrities go in and a black SUV picks you up outside of the venue in a special place to take you to this nightclub. To me, by the time the game has ended, I'm done. I need to go to bed. But she went out to a nightclub. Well, and I'm thinking it's easier if you're just carried about places and dropped off.
1: Carried. Like they're going to carry her?
0: Well, I mean, like you don't have to make the effort of like getting out of the parking lot.
1: You know what would be the most frustrating thing for me is like that would be amazing, but then like you just have to keep your face on at all times.
0: No, yeah, that's
1: and I'm not. Mm-mm. I can't. My face can't physically stay that unemotional.
0: Mm-hmm.
1: Or unopinionated.
0: Yeah,
1: for that long.
0: Right. There's a time limit.
1: There would be lots of photographs of like, ooh, there'd be a lot of lip readers and a lot of body language experts going to work on my in-between faces.
0: Yeah, because even if you're in the nightclub and you're like, oh my gosh, I just need to space out for a second and stare into this drink, people will be like, Taylor Swift is contemplating whether or not she should get married to Travis Kelce.
1: Yeah. And then you'd have to just care about the people that are there in a way that you probably don't. You're like, I don't really want to run into that person.
0: Yeah.
1: I mean, I love them and all, but now I got to act like I'm interested because if the cameras pick up the slightest hesitation.
0: Yeah. If I raise my eyebrow or look slightly not plastered with a happy face, then.
1: Mm-hmm.
0: And she's probably developed some superhuman ability to always stay with eyebrows up.
1: Well, you know, we know how it is. Look, you guys basically were celebrities.
0: Oh, wow.
1: We are very famous, fancy people. No, but like we have a public facing job and you know what it is to be in a room where, you know, if you're on a stage or you're sitting in a, you know, you're just like when we're doing the show at the fair or whatever, people are watching us do our job.
0: Yeah.
1: And so you are aware that there are people's faces on you
0: all the time.
1: And so that is a skill that we've had to learn. And I should speak for myself. I have had to learn because that did not come natural to me. So like I had to be, you know, it had to be pointed out to me on occasion, like people can see your face.
0: Yeah. Don't do weird things
1: your
0: with face your face.
1: Looks kind of weird right now.
0: Yep.
1: So fix it.
0: Fix your face.
1: I'm still trying to fix my face. Okay. We're going to go fix our faces in the break. And when we come back, we're going to guess some celebrity gossip. Things called blind items. We do a whole show within a show. It's called Blind by the Item when we return right here on My Talk 107.1.
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3: It's fine.
4: Yeah.
3: Without me, by the way, to be clear.
4: 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It was not weird at all until you added the without me.
0: You made it weird here.
3: You made it weird.
4: Not one person was questioning whether or not you were also in said bed.
3: Michael Ganker?
4: Nobody ever thought that.
3: When I said without me and your face went so disappointed, you made it weird and awful and I hate it.
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5: Hey, it's Dr. Megan from Holistic Health with Dr. Megan. 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
14: I'm Bradley Trainer,
0: and I'm Don McClain, and this is Blinded by the Item.
14: Blind items are celebrity gossip with the names left out.
0: Together, we'll play detective to figure out what the item is telling us about our favorite celebrity. Welcome to Blinded by the Item, juicy bits of gossip with the names left out. I am Don. That's Bradley over there.
1: Hello.
0: And there's Mike Ganger.
1: Hi.
0: Without him, it's really hard to do this podcast slash YouTube channel because he gives us blind items from the internet and then we try to guess which celebrity he's talking about. What's poppin', Michael?
1: What's poppin'? It's exciting. Let's dig into some of these juicy bits of gossip. I don't have a lot of World Cup blind items for you. I'm sorry.
4: Yet.
1: But we do know
0: That's
1: that,
0: okay.
1: Yes, World Cup action is kicking off today. So many soccer fans.
0: And they're
1: fans
0: in Mexico?
1: Well, that's where the kickoff is, but we are hosting it
4: the
1: as
4: whole
1: North America. So
4: North America.
15: going to be big.
1: Cool. Ending in New York.
15: Ending in New York, MetLife.
1: Next week?
15: Nope. It's middle of July.
1: Oh.
15: It's a process.
1: That's long.
15: There's group play, then there's knockout play, and then there'll be the championship game, which will feature Shakira, BTS, and Madonna in the
1: Madonna!
0: That's going to be exciting.
1: And Shakira with no tax liability.
15: There you go.
0: Wow.
1: This is her first tax-free performance.
0: Right.
15: Maybe
1: tax scandal-free.
15: Also, wasn't the guy who cheated on her also a World Cup soccer star?
1: I wonder if he's playing.
0: Oh.
15: No, I think he's retired since then. But yeah, that's interesting.
0: Maybe interesting.
15: She's like, I'm going to make soccer my thing.
0: That's hilarious. I bet he's kind of like,
15: Let's get into some of these juicy bits of gossip with the names left out. Like this first one here. They're not huge movies, but as we told you, the comeback is on for this former A-list actor. A few movies on the way, and he even got his first romantic paparazzi appearance in years.
1: Ooh, in years.
15: They're not huge roles, but as we told you, the comeback is on for this former A-list actor. A few movies on the way, and also our first romantic paparazzi stroll in years.
1: Did we talk about him last week or recently?
15: I don't think so.
1: Okay. Because I feel like we talked about a comeback situation.
0: It's not like Jason Biggs.
15: It is not.
0: Okay. Bigger than that, right?
15: Don't call it a comeback. No, it's not Jason Biggs.
0: Okay. A-list celebrity who's been gone for a while. I'm sorry, not celebrity, but actor.
15: Yes.
0: Okay.
15: Former A-list actor is how this person is being described. Got a few movies on the way, and we also just got our first romantic paparazzi appearance in years.
1: Is he a comic actor?
15: Comic actor? No.
0: Action star?
15: More action star than comic actor, for sure.
0: Okay.
1: More action.
15: But not exclusively action by any stretch.
0: Okay.
15: I'll just say his biggest...
0: It's not like Jason Statham or something.
15: No.
0: Okay.
15: I'll say his biggest couple of roles were more action-y, but he's definitely done some serious roles, including his probably third and fourth biggest roles were both serious roles. So a little mix of both.
0: All right.
1: Did he go away because of something he did?
15: Yep.
1: Okay. It's not James Franco.
15: Nope. That comeback is certainly on as well. Yeah. We're seeing him pop up all over the place.
0: What about Jamie Foxx?
15: Nope.
1: Oh, was he a real creep?
0: Jonah Hill?
1: Did he like to eat people?
0: Ew.
1: Army Hammer.
15: That's right.
1: In the literal sense.
15: You're in my favorite cannibal. It is Armie Hammer who... is apparently getting the getting on that comeback trail. We've got a few movies in the works. And other, like the Blind Item says, they're not huge movies, but we also got our first paparazzi stroll, and this one was a romantic one in many, many years. He was seen enjoying dinner with a mystery redhead.
1: Oh, God, run.
15: Yeah. Yeah.
1: What was the dinner? Her? Too soon.
15: Too soon. There you go.
0: Oh, my gosh. Okay.
1: I am actually surprised. So I did not see this Armie Hammer. You know what's weird is like you type in Armie Hammer, the first word that comes up is gay. Because didn't he talk about, I think he talked about.
0: Yeah, that he had experimented or something.
1: Like he thought he would try it out and then was like, this is not really for me.
15: Yeah.
1: That's how I felt about women. Happy Pride. Okay. Women.
15: And he's also one of those actors that, of course, one of his first breakout roles was Call Me By Your Name with Timothy Chalamet. You know, the conversations followed.
0: I thought that was such a great movie.
1: Oh, here it is.
0: Armie Hammer.
15: There you go.
1: That's a bold choice.
15: To date him? Yeah.
0: Yeah. I mean, clearly, they've heard the rumors.
1: And if they didn't, somebody in their life has clued them into this fact, or they've done a simple Google search, and then to then go, sure, I'll go out to dinner with you.
0: Yeah.
1: It's just, I think there's this sometimes, like, idea that, like, I'm going to be the one who fixes him, or I'm going to be the different one, or...
0: Yeah.
1: You know what I mean?
0: Oh, for sure. That's
1: or
0: the thing.
1: Maybe you're attracted to a little bit of...
0: And, you know, sometimes it was a little confusing about, like, what... Just to be clear, he never as that we know, has taken a bite out of anybody, but he has a fantasy world where he fantasizes about it. But part of it reads sort of like, sort of like cute aggression when you're just like, oh my God, that baby, I just want to bite its leg. It's so cute. It's like chubby little leg. You know, it's women, you know what I'm talking about. Like, ooh, a puppy. Ugh.
1: I know what cute aggression is, but what he exhibited did not strike me as cute aggression. It strike
0: me as... It's just like, God, I just want to be with you so much. I want to consume you.
1: Yeah, but like literally fantasizing about eating parts of...
0: Yeah, that's where it turns.
1: Yeah.
0: I tried to give him the benefit of the doubt, but I don't know. But then he continues. He's so not self-aware. Mm-hmm. He like has a podcast and talks about it and makes jokes about it. And you're like, dude, stop.
1: And in addition to, you know, like we all poke fun at the cannibal stuff, but I think there were some serious allegations
0: women
1: regarding his behavior. And so I think if you take all those things as a piece, perhaps I would maybe just keep swiping.
0: Yeah, it's kind of like, why would you date Shia LaBeouf?
15: Yeah.
0: You know?
15: Yeah. Yep.
0: Well, what's the project?
15: He has got, let me tell you here, he's got three movies coming up. Army Hammer is, and again, I don't think any of these movies are relatively big productions or big studios. He's going to be post-production for a movie called Night Driver. I think he drives at night.
1: At night.
15: There's also this one called, he's very on point with his selections, Citizen Vigilante. He plays a citizen who's a vigilante.
1: Wow, you're really good at this.
15: Thank you. The log lines write themselves. And finally, he is in a film called Mascot Land.
1: Wait for it.
15: Yep. It's an adventure theme
0: is that
15: park
0: a furry thing?
15: Filled with mascots.
0: Is it?
1: Maybe it's a furry thing.
0: Yeah. He seems to be good for anything.
15: Following two young adult brothers who escape from a disturbed kidnapper after a lifetime in captivity and struggle to adjust to the world, to the real world, before being taken in by a caring stranger. This one actually stars Billy Zane, Tyrese Gibson, Armie Hammer's in the mix as well, and a bunch of other people.
0: Where do the mascots come in?
15: I don't know, but the picture has a whole bunch of mascots dancing on the back of a vehicle, it looks like.
0: Wow, that sounds like it's going to be really good or really bad.
1: It's probably going to be one of those.
0: Okay.
15: It's literally called Mascot Land, a coming-of-age story 20 years too late and in costume.
0: Okay. Coming-of-age stories.
1: So they're going to find their friend group in an oddball group of mascots.
15: So there you go. Those are the three things that are on the way. Again, he's done a couple of movies here and there, but nothing big.
0: Three movies. I mean... He should be, thrilled.
1: Again, Hollywood has a very short memory when it comes to bad behavior, especially in the part of men. And so it appears that Hollywood has decided the public has moved on from all these, you know, gossips, allegations and rumors and women's stories.
15: There's one more that I missed because it was a music video. He was in a music video that apparently is a parody of Barbie. And his role was Cannibal Ken.
0: Nope. No.
15: Hey, know
0: your
15: brand.
0: This is what I'm talking about. This is not a joke.
1: Well, you were over there trying to cut him some slack.
0: I don't.
1: By
0: I was
1: saying
0: just working
1: he was
0: it out.
1: Having cute aggression with
0: well,
1: some
0: I just,
1: ladies.
0: At first, when I read his some of the accounts, I was
1: you know,
0: like,
1: it's kind of like.
0: No, I don't know. Just don't joke about it. Move on from your life. That part of your life. This is not something you need to bring up.
1: Well, I will say to Mike's point, he is leaning in, clearly. Mm-hmm. But here's the thing. Okay. To be really clear about this, the problematic piece is that I think he gets a pass. I got to choose my words carefully. He gets a pass on the serious allegations by people laughing off the cannibal stuff.
0: Oh, right.
1: Right? Because people, like, that's so absurd, so everything else must be absurd. Right. Haha, remember when the cannibal, I didn't really want to eat people.
15: We had the same thing happen with the Diddy charges. Yeah. Like, as Diddy got closer and closer, you had all these, like, stories that were being ran with that he did these absolutely insane, unbelievable things.
0: Yeah, bizarre
15: and it's like,
0: stuff.
15: It takes away from the actual
1: It's like,
15: act.
1: You don't need the aliens to show up and try to probe your butthole.
0: Oh.
15: Accurate.
1: For things to be bad, is what I'm saying.
15: Yes.
0: Oh, my gosh.
1: I mean, if they do, that's pretty bad. But, like, there are, like, 12 other steps before we get there that are equally bad.
0: Oh, man.
15: Well, thank you.
0: I'm just going to stay inside, lock my doors.
15: Yeah.
1: You're welcome for that mental image.
0: Mm.
15: Let's move on to another blind item here. Let's go to this one. Following the recent announcement, this longtime A-list actress is already lining up meetings for audiobook and narration gigs. She's hungry for that EGOT, even though it's going to be an honorary one. Following a recent announcement, this longtime A-list actress already has meetings lined up for audiobook and narration gigs. She's hungry for that EGOT, even though it would be an honorary one.
0: So this is somebody who already has a Tony. Is she going for a Grammy or an Oscar?
15: Grammy.
0: Grammy. Okay, so she's Oscar, Tony, Emmy.
1: Was the honorary one the Oscar?
15: Yes.
1: So she's already gotten it, but it was honorary, meaning she's not going to get a true EGOT.
15: Well, that was the recent announcement.
0: Oh.
15: The recent announcement is that she's getting an honorary Oscar.
0: Okay.
1: So she's a
15: longtime A-list actress.
1: And of a certain age.
15: Hungry for that EGOT.
1: Susan Lucci.
0: Hmm. Let's see. I mean, I always go back to Jessica Chastain just because, remember, she was trying real hard a couple years ago, but that's not. Yeah. Doesn't
15: of a certain age, again, you guys bring
1: she's
15: that
1: over 50.
15: Very much.
1: Oh, she's over 70.
15: Very much. Not very much, but she's over 70. She's not quite over 80.
1: Okay, but
15: not
1: she's
15: for a few
1: been
15: more months.
1: Trying to
0: oh,
1: get.
0: Oh, she's 79.
1: She's been trying to get an EGOT.
15: Well, she's been trying to get an Oscar for years.
0: Oh.
15: She's been
1: Lady
15: a multiple,
1: Gaga.
15: Multiple time loser. 80-year-old Lady Gaga, yes.
0: Mm. Cher?
15: Nope.
1: No, she's got the Oscar from Moonstruck, right?
0: Mm-hmm.
15: This person is a multi-time Oscar loser. In fact, though, the T, she's actually got, I think, three of them. So that's not a problem.
1: The T, okay. The Tonys.
15: She's also got a bunch of Emmys.
0: Okay, so this is a Broadway
1: star? She was on daytime, she was on television.
15: Well, she has had television roles. I would say she's a movie actress first and foremost, but she has already gotten Emmy Awards. But I would say this person, I think of them more as a movie actress.
0: Okay, let me go.
15: 79
0: to my...
15: years old.
0: Okay.
1: Most known for serious dramatic roles.
15: Yep.
1: In film.
15: Yep.
0: Is this... sorry, I'm... Come on.
1: Hmm? She was Liza!
15: No. Oh,
0: she was married to Ted Turner. Who am I thinking?
1: Jane Fonda.
0: Jane Fonda?
15: No,
1: she's older.
0: Is it...
1: And she got the... Did she get the Oscar?
0: Dolly Parton?
15: Nope.
0: Okay.
15: This, again, is a, I would say, a longtime A-list movie actress at this point.
1: Best actress.
15: She has won 3 Emmys. Oh, that's right. I forgot. She did have a very big TV show. She's had a few big TV shows, but she had a very big TV show in the 2000s.
0: Oh.
15: More than the
1: dramatic?
15: Yeah.
0: 2000s dramatic.
1: Like
0: Susan Sarandon?
1: Soap opera dramatic?
15: No. Like primetime dramas or primetime drama show. Again,
0: Olympia
15: I don't think
0: Dukakis.
15: You guys...
1: She's, I think, gone.
0: Oh, she's died?
1: I think she's dead.
0: Oh, no. Well, sorry. To the Dukakis family.
1: It's been 5 years.
0: Man.
15: All right, let's...
1: okay, we got to narrow this down.
15: The
1: so,
15: stage here. This, following a recent announcement, and you guys have determined that recent announcement is this person is going to be receiving an honorary Oscar. This longtime A-list actress, mostly movie actress, but also had a big TV gig in the aughts, is already lining up meetings for audiobook and narration gigs so she can get that Grammy and secure that EGOT.
1: Do we know that she's thirsty? Like, if we think of her, we're like, that lady wants...
15: I wouldn't say so, but I guess when you've lost the Oscar 8 times.
1: This should be obvious.
15: Yeah, this is an 8-time Oscar nominee.
1: 8 times.
0: Glenn Close?
15: Yep.
0: Oh.
1: Good job.
15: According to the blind items, and by the way, a big congratulations to Glenn Close. She's about to get her first ever Oscar. That announcement was just made. It's going to be an honorary Oscar, and with it, it sounds like she's already lined up meetings for audiobook and narration gigs because she is hungry for that EGOT.
0: I'll
1: write your autobiography. Okay. Use ChatGPT. You'll get there, honey.
0: Oh, gosh.
15: She has multiple Emmys for, I forgot, she had the show Damages. Remember that?
1: No.
15: Okay. It was
1: but
15: like,
1: she's
0: oh, I do.
1: Currently I, on call. The television.
15: Do not bring up All's Fair.
0: She's on
1: She's
0: All's
1: not winning.
0: Fair.
1: She's not winning an Emmy for that.
15: She's won a couple Razzies probably for it.
1: Yeah.
0: Ooh.
1: If you're a Glenn Close fan, or if I should say if you're a All's Fair fan, we apologize. Please register your discontent in the comments.
15: If you're an All's Fair fan, I'm sorry.
0: Yeah, we've got one here at our station. Who watches All's Fair?
15: The only person who has worse taste than any human I've ever met in my life, Leah.
0: Leah?
1: Really?
15: She's been on Blinded by the Item.
0: Yeah.
15: She's filled in plenty of times.
1: She
15: admits this.
1: Okay.
15: She has the worst taste in TV and movies and
0: she
15: books.
0: She does have some weird suggestions sometimes. And I'm like, you watch that?
15: And it's funny because every time you suggest a good show to her.
0: Yeah.
15: Oh, yeah. I tried it. It's awful.
0: Oh, my gosh.
15: No. Yesterday, the two of us, her and I, actually, on our show, again, you can check this out on
1: Hot
15: the
1: Brady
15: and Kendall show, or Hot to Go as well. But we did our first ever dueling review segment, where we reviewed Office Romance, the romantic comedy.
1: Tell
15: with
1: me
15: Brett
1: she
15: Goldstein.
1: Loved it.
0: She loved it.
15: I went on a
1: we know she loved
0: yeah,
1: it because she told
0: it's
1: us.
0: So good. It's so funny.
15: I went on a two-minute rant about how terrible the movie was.
1: Okay. Yeah.
15: And gave it a 3.5 out of 10. She then followed it up by giving it an 8.5 out of 10 and said it was great.
0: Come on.
1: I am now officially never listening to her suggestions again because I had not connected those dots. Those are trash opinions, Leah, listening, man.
15: Flat out incorrect. I mean, artist suggest is subjective, but in some cases it's
1: art
15: not.
1: Is subjective, but your opinion is crap.
15: Yep. And I'll admit it, like, if she was sitting right here, I would say all this.
0: I mean, she does watch a lot of stuff.
15: She watches all of it.
0: She watches so much stuff. I'm like, how do you have time to watch all that?
1: To be fair, we all have our TV blind spots. I'm trying to think of mine.
15: But you guys? Office Romance?
0: I
1: could have told you that.
15: I know that, but I wanted it for the bit. Like, I only watched it for the bit.
0: Yeah. Yeah.
15: So we could do that?
1: No, I did not have any ideas that you... Unless, so Mike's, you know what his blind spot is.
0: I mean, I don't want to disparage Mike in
15: Please
0: any
15: do.
0: Way. Well, I know that you like Taylor Sheridan Western shows, like Yellowstone.
15: Those are really good, yeah.
0: But I've not watched it, so I can't pick
1: I was thinking more along the lines of a seasonal treat that Mike indulges in that most of us maybe... aren't big fans of?
15: Oh, like Hallmark movies?
1: Yeah. Well, you are a super stan.
0: You love it.
1: For a good Hallmark drama.
15: Because it's the feeling. I'm not saying they're good movies. They're bad movies, just like Office Romance.
1: That's true. You have an awareness. You have a self-awareness, Mike. That's good.
15: And I will say this is like a Hallmark movie, but then it was written as like, you know, the movie Sausage Fest. Like it was the most dirty.
0: What?
1: It was dirty?
15: It was the most raunchy. So I've never seen stand-up comedy from Brett Goldstein.
1: Oh.
15: I didn't know it was the most dirty, raunchy comedy you'll ever hear. And that is what he wrote this script as. So like a normal conversation would be like, well, ever since we hooked up, you haven't been the same. Instead, she'll say, well, ever since you extremely explicit sexual act, we haven't been the same. It's like, wait, what? And there was a live childbirth. Okay. There's a childbirth scene. Full on. See it all. I haven't seen that since ninth grade health class.
0: Oh,
15: and
0: my.
15: It happened in this movie. It was awful.
1: Wow.
0: Oh my gosh.
15: The characters were all thin. There was no depth except J-Lo. She was awesome.
1: That is really shocking because Brett Goldstein is an amazing television writer.
0: But he's also British, and you know, I love British comedy because they go really far.
1: Yeah, but
0: I might like it.
15: TV writer, though.
1: But the writing that he's done for Shrinking and Ted Lasso, that is not his comedy.
15: TV writing, though, where he has more time. This was a two-hour rom-com.
1: Oh, I see what you're saying.
15: That he had no time to develop these characters, if that's what he's good at.
1: So and it was like just...
15: It was so over the top. Right? Yeah. I hated every second of it. And I knew 20 minutes in. It was so bad from the very beginning. All right. Please
1: now
15: don't
1: that
15: waste
1: we,
15: your time.
1: Now that you exercise that demon.
15: Ooh, I had to get that out of my,
0: that's
15: off
0: fine.
15: My chest.
0: It makes me want to watch it now.
15: I would love for you to watch it. Okay. I really would. I would love for you to watch it and get your opinion of it. The reason this A-list singer / actor / producer snubbed her higher on the list friend was because she caught wind of after-party plans and had no intentions of playing nice. The reason this A-list singer slash actor slash producer snubbed her higher on the list friend was because she caught wind of the after party plans and had no intentions on playing nice.
0: Hmm.
15: So we, yep.
0: Something with the Knicks game last night?
1: Okay. Yeah, so it was making me think big night last night. There were a lot of parties afterward. This is not Taylor Swift, though.
15: Half of it is.
1: Oh, yeah. So she's the actress, this, singer, producer?
15: The reason this A-list singer slash actor slash producer snubbed her higher on the list friend Taylor Swift was because she caught wind of the after party plans and had no intentions of playing nice.
0: Oh, what's up with the after party? I know she went to that one nightclub and she was out until 3 in the morning.
15: Her?
0: Well, you
15: Heim.
0: Had,
15: Heim was there.
1: Somber
15: was there.
0: And
15: who else was there?
0: Somebody else that I mentioned about 20 minutes ago on this show. Let me go back and read this.
15: That's cheating.
0: It is?
15: Mm-hmm.
0: Okay.
15: Somebody who's friends with Taylor Swift. Mm-hmm. Good friends of Taylor
0: Swift. Kylie? No.
1: Female. Oh, Selena? Really?
15: And what were, who would she not want to party with at an after party of a Knicks
0: Hailey
15: game?
0: Hailey Bieber.
1: Oh,
15: because
1: gosh.
15: Hailey Bieber was there as well. According to the Blind Items, the reason Selena Gomez snubbed Taylor Swift last night is because she caught wind of the after party and had no plans of playing nice with Hailey.
1: Good, I don't blame her. Boundaries.
15: Yeah. She was not there. For those who didn't know, the Knicks game happened last night. For those who are not sports fans, it was literally, and we're not exaggerating, the greatest comeback in the history of the NBA Finals. No team has ever come back from down 29 points to win
0: That's
15: the game.
0: That's insane.
15: They did. It's unbelievable. It's like it was scripted. It's definitely not,
1: Maybe
15: but
1: it was.
15: It's like it was. Mm-hmm. And Taylor was there with the Heim sisters, and they went out and partied afterwards. While they showed up in their shirts, it was Selena Gomez who reacted on social media and just dropped in LOL.
0: Whoa.
15: And everyone was like, that's an interesting way to...
1: Lol.
15: Just a little...
1: Was that a dry lol?
15: We don't... It was dry. There were no capitalizations. Yeah. There was no punctuation. Oh. Everyone was like, she a little mad she's not there?
0: Okay.
15: Or maybe...
1: Yeah. That's what it smells like. It smells like a little bit of FOMO, like, thanks for the invite. But
0: or I can't believe you're actually hanging out with her.
1: Yeah. I would just like to own the fact that my sports knowledge, Dawn knows this because we already talked about it. I saw Taylor and her friends wearing those Stevie Nicks shirts, and I was like, oh, look, they're representing Stevie Nicks. I love Stevie Nicks. Did not occur to me that it was misspelled as the Knicks, and it was a play on words because they're at a sports
15: But they
1: game.
15: Also love Stevie Nicks.
1: No, I know, but I'm saying I just thought cute Stevie Nicks, and I wasn't doing the like, oh, get it, Knicks.
0: Right.
1: I know how you spell Stevie Nicks.
0: But it just didn't
1: It just
0: click.
1: Didn't occur to me because I'm not paying any attention to the sports of it
0: and
1: all.
0: And Nicole Kidman.
1: Nicole Kidman. Were trying to make me think it said Nick Hole. And she's like, there's a hole because basketball has
0: a... there's a hoop.
1: A hole.
0: And you put it in the hole. And I'm like, Nick Hole Kidman.
1: But it didn't Nobody say Nick Hole on it.
0: It just said Nicole.
15: Because that's her name.
0: Ole. Nick Ole. I don't know.
15: Just... Did you see the other one?
0: No.
15: Nickel Back.
1: Oh, that's a good one.
15: The other one was Nickel Back.
1: What about St. Nicholas?
15: Nobody was there with that one on, no, unfortunately.
0: Oh, my God.
1: My favorite, Santa
15: though,
1: hat.
15: My favorite part, though, is if you didn't see it, who she was sitting directly next to. She was sitting next to literally the namesake of one of her cats, Olivia Benson.
0: Oh, that's right.
15: She was partying with Olivia Benson from
0: Mariska Hargitay.
15: Exactly. So her and Mariska were like in each other's arms the entire night.
0: Oh, it was cute.
15: Do you notice who was four rows behind her?
0: No.
1: Taylor.
15: Scooter and Sydney.
1: Oh, God. Oh, God. Ugh.
0: I don't even know her.
15: Scooter and Sydney were right behind them. According to TMZ, they had no interactions.
1: Did they cross paths at all, unlike Kylie Jenner?
15: Nope. According to TMZ, they had no interactions. Kylie and Taylor did have a little on-the-court hug.
1: Yeah, they
15: at
1: hugged.
15: The end.
0: Oh, my God. Wasn't that great? Yeah, it was great. Oh, my God.
15: There were like 40 A-listers there.
0: Yeah.
15: Including at one point, we saw from the balcony, because they must have earned the suites, from the suite tickets, it was Tate McRae and Hailey Bieber.
0: Okay.
15: Now, you may remember, there were some rumors about Tate and Justin Bieber in the Blind Items. He discovered her on social media. Apparently they fixed and mended whatever fences were broken there.
0: Oh.
15: Or there weren't any.
1: I have a quick question aside. I asked Dawn this. I would like to know what Mike thinks. And Dawn, remind us what your opinion is. Sorry, I get emotional.
0: Mm.
1: I burped. Do you think that a Jenner or a Kardashian will attend the wedding?
15: I do not. I don't think so.
1: Why do you not think so?
15: I mean, there's just because she has so many clothes. Like, I know it seems like 1,000 people is a lot of people, and it is. But she has so many people in her orbit when you take like, all the people that were on her tour,
1: that they won't
15: who worked on her tour, who are all around her. Plus, you have all of his sports fans. So you're taking 1,000, cutting it in half. And then you have not sports fans, but sports like teammates and stuff. He's going to have half of them being teammates. I just don't think there's going to be a spot for a Jenner slash Kardashian.
1: Dawn, you thought all of them would be there.
0: Yeah.
15: Oh, wow.
0: I just don't know. I just thought maybe because there's so many people, like what it's like the Lauren Sanchez, Jeff Bezos wedding. Like they're just inviting the people that have the highest like FBR to be there because, you know, it's just people that are talked about all the time and they have a lot of eyeballs on them.
15: But if they were doing that, I feel like the wedding wouldn't be in a closed location with no windows. Like, I feel like they would be celebrating there's all these people, and it would be a big outdoor happening, perhaps. I don't know. We'll see. Yeah. We don't even know if the MGM or the MSG thing is real yet.
1: No, it's absolutely not. It'd be hilarious if this is like there's 10 people and, you know, on the courthouse steps.
0: Yeah. I mean, please, I will take a victory lap because I don't think it's real.
15: There we go.
1: You don't think what's real?
0: It's either going to be something, something's going to be different.
1: You don't think Madison Square Garden is going to happen?
0: I think that it might happen, but it'll be like, there'll be big screens in there and they'll be off somewhere else. Or it'll just be a complete switcheroo just to throw off everyone.
1: She's like, surprise, you're not invited to my wedding.
0: And it's like, you know, they're tricking everyone, you know?
15: Interesting.
0: Because Taylor Swift loves to do that, you know?
15: Maybe 1,000 of her closest friends and family.
1: I kind of feel like you don't do that to your friends and family.
0: They'd still be honored to be invited. And they'd all love to hobnob with each other. Let's be clear. They're like, oh, but what an opportunity for me to talk to Tom Brady. You know?
1: I think you're being very, very generous.
15: That Tom Brady's getting an invite? Yeah. I
0: think really?
15: Are. I doubt Tom's going to be there.
0: Really?
15: Why? Again, from a PR standpoint,
0: doesn't he know him? Aren't they friends because of the NFL?
1: I think
15: there's 2,500 players on the NFL teams. Yeah.
1: I will say, I think if it is a Lauren, so there's like the two different sides. Like, I think it's hard for us to wrap our minds around the fact that Taylor Swift would have a lot of people that are actual, like, I don't want to say friends, but just like people she would rightly want to have at her wedding versus a Lauren Sanchez versus a Meghan Markle. Wanting to invite all the A-list people, like that the celebrity status was more important than the friendship.
0: Yeah. Yeah.
1: And I wouldn't be surprised if Taylor and Travis really, truly believe they have that many people in their life that they feel
15: genuinely one
1: connected to.
0: Mm-hmm.
1: Again.
15: Yeah.
1: I don't know nothing. Yeah. So we'll see.
0: Yeah.
1: And you could be right. They could pull a big switcherooski.
0: Yeah.
1: Oprah comes out on the stage.
15: Yeah,
1: and says you don't get a wedding, and you
0: and you don't get a ring light.
1: Exactly.
0: Well, or let's say it's televised, and then you know there is a big party there. It's reception, everything, and they fly in on a helicopter from whatever location that they were actually in, like in the Hamptons. You know, it's somebody's backyard.
15: I think there's a better chance that the wedding actual ceremony does not take place at Madison Square Garden. This is just
0: Thank
15: a party.
0: You.
15: I agree with that part.
0: Woo!
15: Full on.
1: Yeah, but they're going to be there.
15: They'll be there.
1: Yeah.
15: Yeah. If that's indeed where it's happening. Let's keep it rolling on with more blind items here. This A-list mostly TV actor has fired a member of his team for approving his recent appearance. Did he say what he said? Well, sure he did, but he's just mad that somebody didn't stop it. This is just like 10 years ago. We'll see if he's willing and ready to do another apology tour. This A-list mostly TV actor has fired a member of his team for approving his recent appearance. Did he say what he said? Well, sure he did, but he's just mad that somebody didn't stop it. This is just like 10 years ago. We'll see if he's ready and willing to do another apology tour. So we've got an A-list, mostly TV actor, said something dumb for the second time in a decade. like 10 years ago, almost exactly.
1: Got only twice in a decade. Lucky.
15: Well.
0: Did this person used to do a lot of movies?
15: Has done movies, sure. Yeah.
0: Yeah.
15: Yeah.
0: Like major franchises?
15: Oh, I don't remember any major franchises.
0: Okay.
15: I
0: was
1: in. Who were you thinking?
0: I was thinking of, oh gosh, what's his name? Dan Aykroyd, like, you know, I mean, he says dumb stuff.
15: A-list, mostly TV actor, who just did a recent appearance where he apparently said something pretty dumb. And we'll see if, like 10 years ago, he's willing to do another apology tour like he did back then.
1: 10 years ago, he said something dumb. Was it about a relationship?
15: No.
1: About actors or something?
15: Like... Nope. Far worse than those things.
1: Oh. Racist?
15: Especially, well, I mean, especially given the month we're in.
1: Oh, anti-gay. LGBTQ.
15: Mm-hmm.
0: Oh, well, gosh, that's a lot.
15: Just said
0: list.
15: Some horrific things about 10 years ago.
0: Okay.
15: And then went ahead and said, and went on an apology tour. And we'll see if he's willing to do that again for the next group that he's offended.
0: Oh, is this Michael Richards?
15: Currently, this is still an A-list, mostly TV actor who actually received a lot of screen time last night.
0: Ben Stiller?
1: But he was at the Knicks game?
15: He's at all the Knicks games.
0: Oh, he is.
1: Okay, so.
15: He's one of the celebrities who's there every game.
0: Okay.
15: And not Spike Lee.
0: Okay.
1: Not Spike Lee, not Ben Stiller.
15: His A-list, mostly TV actor, has fired a member of his team for approving his recent appearance. Did he say what he said? Sure he did, but he's just mad somebody didn't stop him. This is the same thing that happened 10 years ago when he went on a massive homophobic rant and had to go on an apology tour.
1: The homophobic thing was in the past. Now it's maybe anti-woman or something?
15: Nope, not woman, but yeah, anti another group that he's apparently not a very big fan of.
0: Mm.
1: Oh, great.
15: Yep.
1: You sound fun.
15: Yep.
1: Well... That list
0: was
1: is long.
0: Was he a comedic actor?
15: Yep.
0: Okay.
1: Andrew Dice Clay.
15: Stand-up comedy.
0: Stand-up comedy?
15: And then also comedic TV roles and movie roles.
0: Mm.
15: He also had an infamous moment a year or two ago at one of those Knicks games that he's always at.
0: Oh, okay. Let's see.
1: He's always at Knicks games.
15: He claims it was a medication issue. Everyone else says he just drank too much.
0: Oh.
1: It's not Tracy Morgan.
15: Yeah, it is.
0: I was going to say
1: it
0: that.
1: Is.
0: Tracy Morgan. Okay.
15: Tracy Morgan has fired a member of his team for approving his recent appearance. Did he say what he said? Yeah, sure he did, but he's just mad somebody didn't stop him. It's just like 10 years ago when he did a whole stand-up routine that was extremely homophobic and then had to go on an apology tour to follow. He basically said, teachers are the worst.
0: That's right.
15: To the point that he also said, I just really can't stand teachers. Don't like them. The worst part about teachers is they're always only going to be teachers. They just kind of have a ceiling and they'll never do anything else.
0: Right. He was talking to somebody about their experience just with a couple of teachers that didn't encourage him. You know,
15: Marcelo Hernandez and him sat down for an Actors and Actors interview with Variety, and somehow that line got through.
0: He's like, well, I don't like teachers anyway. Teachers are, and I'm like, dude.
15: What?
0: What are you saying?
1: Okay, so you have one bad teacher.
15: Yep.
1: Suddenly the entire profession is suspect.
0: Which nobody needs to.
1: I don't think that's how that works.
0: Yeah, that's...
15: I didn't actually watch the sit down, but I just read it, and I would love to know the reaction of the other people involved.
1: Like, I know, I want to see.
15: How did he react to that?
1: That is the, like.
15: Oh, man.
0: Yeah, it's like saying, like, all nurses suck or something.
1: Well, I hope you don't need one anytime soon.
0: Yeah.
1: I mean, the good news for him is he's probably not going to be in a classroom.
0: It's just like sometimes I wonder, you know, because of he had a head injury. Didn't he have a head injury?
1: Yeah, but it sounds like he was saying things before that happened.
0: Yeah, but maybe he just isn't able to filter as much. Like, it's a cognitive thing. I don't know.
15: Perhaps, yeah.
0: I mean, because it's just so unbelievable that that would come out of someone's mouth normally. I just don't understand.
1: Yeah. But I hope he apologized.
15: Yeah.
1: Has and he apologized?
15: I will just say his, well, this just literally dropped yesterday, and I'm sure he's still celebrating. Yeah. But the anti-gay rant that he also went on during his stand-up, that was actually 15 years ago, 3 years ahead of his traumatic brain injury.
0: Oh, okay.
15: So, And you can look at what he said there. That was absolutely horrific.
1: I don't remember that, which is problematic for me because I probably was working at a magazine covering LGBTQ issues at the time. I'll read about that later.
15: Please do. And we do just have a quick, speaking of apologies.
1: Oh, I do remember. This is the one where he said he would like beat up his kid.
15: It was worse than that, but yeah.
0: Mm.
15: Yeah. Yeah, it was not great.
1: If he found out his kid was gay. So,
15: yes.
1: Yeah. Okay.
15: We do have one quick, we don't have time for a traditional blind item. And since we're talking about the Knicks game anyway, let's go ahead and just finish it up with this one. Did you guys see the controversy last night when the radio Knicks broadcast crew did not know their mics were on?
0: No.
15: And one guy was like, what, Taylor's down there? Where? And he's trying to get a picture for his wife. And then Monica McNutt, who is one of the commentators or one of the color commentators for the broadcast, said, what's she doing here? She's not even a Knicks fan. Get her out of here.
0: Uh-oh.
15: To which all of the Swifties and everybody on social media reminded
1: her.
15: Monica, she has literally been representing the Knicks since, like, I don't know, for over 2 decades.
0: Absolutely.
15: She's been a Knicks fan for a long time. There's pictures of her basically wearing Knicks gear since she just kind of broke out, and she's a huge Knicks fan. And Monica has spoken to TMZ, as it's
1: good.
15: The only thing you could possibly do at this moment,
1: yeah.
15: and said, I am so sorry.
0: I did not know
15: you were a fan. I just made an assumption.
0: Oh, hot mics.
15: Yeah.
0: Why? Why does this still happen?
1: Hot mics. Well, because we forget, don't we, Don?
0: Why are you saying Don?
1: Because we've had hot mic experiences in our lives.
0: Yeah.
15: Some more recently than others.
1: Yes. In fact.
15: Actually, one wasn't even a hot mic.
1: No, that wasn't a hot mic. I just full on swore into the mic.
15: Lost
1: a
15: your
1: live
15: filter.
1: Mic.
0: What happened?
15: Poop!
1: I have not gone back to watch that on YouTube because of the fear that it generates inside me.
15: I'll clip it for you and show you.
1: Thank you. Lucky. But if you guys want to watch me swear live on the radio when I shouldn't, listen on My Talk Monday through Friday.
0: It could happen.
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15: Blinded by the item.
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0: If only. I'm going to be a little bit more demanding in your rotating producer carousel. I'm going to need you to come along and give me some dirt alert.
1: Hi, Woody. How are you? That's Woody, one of our associate producers. Stormer's out right now, and we're going to get a different producer every hour.
2: Well, Woody, are you here just until 2, or are you here for the rest of the show?
0: I'm here for the rest of the show.
1: Okay.
0: So at least you get one person for the next 2 hours.
1: Oh, fabulous. There's so many things to talk about.
2: Yeah, we've got Taylor Swift news to talk about.
0: Taylor Swift at the Knicks game news?
1: Yes.
2: Yeah, exactly. Who's going to be at her wedding? Dawn, what are you going to talk about in the next hour?
1: Oh my gosh. We've got, let's see. Well, I'm going to talk about David Geffen. Remember yesterday we talked about Ellen DeGeneres scaring Kris Jenner on that massive yacht. And we were trying to figure out whose yacht it was. Well, I found out it's actually David Geffen's yacht.
2: Fabulous.
1: And someone was on it that was... It's very surprising, and I'm confused.
2: Okay.
1: So that is coming up.
2: Fabulous. We got all sorts of stuff to titillate people with over the next hour.
1: That's right. Oh, another story that, Bill Skarsgård revealed that he and his family of acting brothers, they have a group chat, and they call themselves the Baldwins. So they each... because you know they're brothers and there are four of them, and so with their dad Stellan, they have a whole group chat, and the group chat is called the Baldwins, and so they each play sort of a role. And he admitted this on Good Morning America.
2: Oh wow,
1: yeah,
2: that's fascinating.
1: I think is super funny. I don't know if the Baldwins would find it really funny.
2: Well, maybe they have a Skarsgård.
1: They should. I hope they take it in like. In good fun, because it's unusual you have an acting family with four brothers that actually act.
2: Of course, and we've got so much more for you this coming hour, so stay tuned.
1: Yeah,
2: we'll get
1: right
2: to it now. Woody, thank you for giving us a chance to check in.
0: You're welcome.
2: Oh.
0: That's your dirt alert for this hour. You'll get more at mytalk1071.com.
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0: Majorca. It's a place that Bradley's been. I have not. Always wanted to go. A celebrity hotspot for sure. This is a Spanish island, basically.
1: A Spanish island.
0: Yes, beautiful place, just delightful, and it might show up in my one-star reviews, just saying. But the reason why we're talking about it is because yesterday, Bradley, you brought us a story about Ellen on a yacht.
1: Yep.
0: And she was scaring Kris Jenner like she liked to do on her talk show.
1: She's obsessed with scaring Kris Jenner. And she did it again on a yacht. And we were wondering whose yacht. And I went looking yesterday and I found that neither of them actually own a yacht. So it's not surprising then that they were on somebody else's yacht.
0: Yeah. And that person happens to be David Geffen, famous music producer and multimillionaire. The thing that's super weird, though, because I want to see all pictures of this yacht. It looked like a hotel on the inside.
1: It's gorgeous.
0: It was insanely
1: huge.
0: Large. But people have discovered through telephoto lenses and pictures on the deck of the yacht with David Geffen was his ex-husband, David Armstrong.
1: Okay, well,
0: do you remember him?
1: That's weird because weren't they just in a courtroom together?
0: They sure were. And this was a relationship that wasn't a very long relationship, but I remember there wasn't any type of a prenup involved. And the thing that is so weird is that David Armstrong, they were married for 23 months, and he accused him whenever they divorced of all kinds of crazy things. And in the court case he ended up dropping the court case, but I think that's because they settled on an amount. But he accused him of, like, grooming and exploitation. He's quite a bit younger than him, 50 years younger. He accused him of treating him like a living social experiment. This is the husband. A trophy to show younger. He accused him of treating him like a living social experiment. This is the husband. A trophy to show off to his wealthy friends under the guise of benevolence.

0: details of what else he said about that. And then also said, like, he was under financial control. He was promised, I guess, some financial support after this breach of contract. And he said that, and we know, like, from their court case, it was a while ago, last year, but and it just settled, but that David Geffen was like, I don't have that much money. He's like, I only have this much money. But it's like, clearly, dude, you have a lot of money you've made.
1: Well, so do we have any indication, though? So like that, we knew that all happened back in the day. But now you're saying he's literally on deck with this dude. What happened in the between times? Nobody had any comments from TMZ about why that went down?
0: Well, gosh, I'm not seeing that. Do you see that somewhere? They just reached a settlement.
1: Yeah, it's just strange to me. I wonder what would have changed. The only thing I can imagine is like, well, you know, I'll give you all this money, but if you stay with me, I'll give you even more.
0: Right. But if those things are true that he claimed.
1: Well, then I don't know why you'd be on that dude's, the deck of that dude's boat.
0: Yeah. I mean, how could you actually be there? And if you are Ellen DeGeneres and Portia de Rossi and anybody else who's famous, Kris Jenner, that's on that yacht, wouldn't you be like, okay, wait a minute, didn't that guy?
1: I don't think you ask questions like that.
0: Like, if you just go along with it?
1: Yeah. I mean, they're the super rich. They don't live by the same rules you and I do. I'm still stuck in yacht porn because I'm looking through photos of this yacht. It is 452 feet, which is, I think, about 138 meters. And it is, which is huge for a yacht. It's just gorgeous. It was originally built for another billionaire, Larry Ellison.
0: Yeah.
1: Wow.
0: But just like, what? I don't understand in what world, like, this person, if you, which it must
1: people,
0: have.
1: Yeah.
0: Knowing that the guy has a lot of money that you can get. I believed this David Armstrong, but it's hard to believe him now if he just gets back into the same situation. It's just that.
1: Yeah,
0: they're not
1: I would
0: married.
1: Say those are all valid questions that Oprah Winfrey, Gail King, Katy Perry, Orlando Bloom, Chris Rock, Megan, I can't pronounce her last name, Carly Kloss, and Josh Kushner probably all are asking to themselves, but not David Geffen when they're aboard his very expensive yacht.
0: They were on it too?
1: Well, a lot of those people have been on this
0: have
1: boat
0: been
1: before.
0: On the yacht, yeah. Because this is his annual trip to Mallorca that he takes. It's like, you know, he brings other famous people with him, and I just would be like, I don't know if I'm good with this. I mean, I certainly would be taking that guy aside if he's out of David Geffen's sight for a second, and I'd be like, are you okay? Do you need help? Blink twice, you know? It's
1: yeah.
0: Just like,
1: again, if you had escaped the man's evil clutches
0: and you got a bunch of money,
1: do you go running back to his clutches?
0: I don't know.
1: There are more questions than answers.
0: Yeah.
1: And really, I'm not here to, you know, like, whatever, relationships are complicated. I would like to not have David Geffen on the yacht, but I would like to be on his yacht at some point.
0: True.
1: That's all. I need a tour of this boat. And I really think there should just be a service wherein I, layperson, am able to go from rich person's yacht to rich person's yacht.
0: Yacht so like hopping.
1: When I, yeah. So that when I take my cruise ship trip, and we're in St. Bart's, I can roll up to, you know, some fancy yacht, get on, just do a little stroll. You know, we'll come on. Just me and Jamie. We won't bring like a big group.
0: And then you'll, what would you do?
1: I don't know. You'll give us snacks and give us a tour.
0: And then you just go to the next
1: one.
0: Yeah,
1: it's a great way for them to make some extra money.
0: Yeah. That would be fun. Yeah.
1: That literally, we went on, I've said this before, so I'm just repeating myself, but whatever. We're talking about fancy yachts. You don't get to talk about these every day. We did an excursion in St. Bart's to snorkel, and they took us to this little cove or this little inlet area. And we were swimming around, and one of the boats in that little cove was owned by none other than Tommy Hilfiger.
0: Whoa.
1: We didn't see Tommy Hilfiger on the boat because, you know, like, that's the problem with these rich people yachts. Half the time they're loaning them out to their friends. But we kept trying to look and see who was on the boat. We couldn't see anyone. And I was like, I'm just going to jump in the water while I'm snorkeling. I'm going to accidentally find my way over.
0: What are you going to do?
1: To
0: climb
1: their
0: up
1: boat
0: there?
1: And be like, can I use the bathroom quick?

0: And they're like, there's the bathroom. It's
1: you're
0: called
1: like,
0: the
1: you're
0: sea.
1: You're in the ocean.
0: Yeah.
1: Just go.
0: Yeah.
1: I did not do that because, of course.
0: What?
1: I'm a lot. Well, no, because I'm not really going to do that. What if they had snipers or something?
0: Oh, I thought you meant you're not going to pee in the ocean.
1: Rich person's yacht.
0: Oh.
1: No, yeah. I pee in the ocean all the time.
0: Okay, thank you. I was like,
1: how do you not?
0: So. Yeah. Well, what about. Is it going to bring creatures, though? Is it going to...
1: Creatures?
0: This is my fear of peeing in the ocean. It's going to bring... The scent of your pee is going to bring
1: urine.
0: Sharks.
1: Most fish and shark... Well, sharks are fish. They're not attracted to urine.
0: Well, they're going to know you're there. They're going to be like, I smell human urine, and I need a snack.
1: Yeah, I don't think... Well, look, if that were true, there'd be a lot of dead people, because I'm pretty sure everyone pees in the ocean.
0: Okay.
1: You know, you walk out far enough... Just far enough that you can pee.
0: Yeah.
1: But you got to look around. You got to be like, what's
0: going
1: on?
0: You got to act like you're engaged
1: in something.
0: I've done this.
1: Because if you look too sort of...
0: You just stay there.
1: If you stand there.
0: You go on the waves just to waste up.
1: It.
0: And
1: they're
0: then
1: like,
0: you stand and then you
1: peeing.
0: Walk out.
1: Yep.
0: Yeah.
1: Now, if you went number two...
0: Well, God!
1: Then you probably would attract some fish. Because they would think it was, you know, treats.
0: Treats, not a treat.
1: Well, I don't know. Fish, they'd probably eat some doo-doo. Don't you think?
0: No.
1: Let's not talk about that. Why'd you bring that up?
0: Oh, you.
1: So nasty.
0: All right.
1: Okay,
0: anyway,
1: back to David Geffen. Why did we even talk about him? Oh,
0: because
1: Ellen
0: he has
1: and
0: his ex.
1: Kris Jenner were on the boat.
0: Yeah, this is all.
1: Do you? Yeah, they don't care. They do not care. They're
0: I want
1: like,
0: people to have some type of like moral compass and go, this guy was abused by this man and we're just hanging out with him and now the victim is here.
1: But that was never, was that ever held up in a court of law or was that just used to get a settlement?
0: Well, he actually
1: I'm not saying
0: dropped
1: it didn't happen.
0: It.
1: I'm just saying like we, I don't.
0: There was no trial because his ex dropped those charges last year, but then he apparently got a big settlement. So it's just like, yeah, weird. It's a very bizarre world and I don't understand it.
1: Maybe that, yeah.
0: But, well, you know, we don't have to.
1: We don't have to. That's the glory of
0: love.
1: Peeing in the ocean. Okay, when we come back on The Adventures of Bradley and Dawn, we are going to do something that we've yet to do on this show, and that is honor our nation's 250th anniversary that is just around the corner. Did you know that, Dawn?
0: Yep.
1: America's going to turn 250. And in honor of that occasion, I came across this article last night about a cake. A cake that was eaten shortly after the United States became a nation.
0: Mm.
1: And it was eaten by our very first president. Yes,
0: whoa.
1: George Washington. No, it's not a cherry pie. I'll tell you what kind of cake it is when we return right here on My Talk 107.1.
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0: Matthew McConaughey. 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
1: Chris.
0: Chris Evans? Chris
1: Pratt? No, it's not Chris Hemsworth. And it's not Chris... 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Yes, it is. Chris Pine.
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7: 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Everything entertainment. Well,

0: What cake did George Washington eat after America became a nation? I'm going to tell you. Good afternoon. Welcome back to The Adventures of Bradley and Dawn in our nation as it's about to celebrate its 250th anniversary. I've been thinking a lot about this in the sense, you know, I love history. I love family history. I've been looking back, digging through the archives to see, like, what were my ancestors doing around 1776? That's 250 years ago, right?
1: Yeah.
0: Well, then I was thinking about, okay, so there's that whole story. But then the other thing I love is food. And I was like, what did people actually eat? So I went digging to find, like, okay, what were people actually eating back in, you know, 1776? And as I was digging around on the internets, I came across this BuzzFeed article. Well, actually, it wasn't a BuzzFeed article. I ended up there. It was a story about a cake that George Washington ate as the British were evacuating, I think, New York at the time. And they were doing this on what is now called British Evacuation Day, when they left after they lost the Revolutionary War. So essentially, America...
1: It's like, they're leaving. Let's have a party.
0: Let's have cake! And so...
1: And it's not going to be tea and crumpets.
0: Do you know what kind of cake it was, though?
1: A yellow cake with chocolate frosting.
0: Oh my God, that would be amazing, because that's my favorite cake.
1: I know.
0: But no, it is not. Actually, it turns out... And I don't believe this story is apocryphal because there is some history behind it, but apparently it was a carrot cake.
1: Oh.
0: Not the cream cheese frosting carrot cake that we all know and love today, but it was called a, well, this was served at a particular tavern where George Washington was said to have been as the British were leaving New York.
1: Just hanging out at a club?
0: Just like, yeah, he was...
1: At the club.
0: Just hanging out at the club.
1: The club pub.
0: The Francis Tavern, F-R-A-U-N-C-E-S, Francis Tavern Carrot Tea Cake. And apparent... What? I know, I can't speak words.
1: What is this? What?
0: Francis Tavern Carrot Tea Cake is the name of the cake. And it's essentially a lightly sweetened cake that has carrots in it. So it's not like the overly dense... super moist carrot cake that we all know. Oh, you don't like carrot cake?
1: I don't like the word moist.
0: Moist.
1: Ah.
0: Yeah. But you can find the recipe online. And I was like, we should try to make this cake.
1: I see a review of the cake. I'm looking at a review.
0: A review?
1: It says Francis Tavern Carrot Tea Cake, American Cake. Meh.
0: It's very...
1: That's the title.
0: Oh. That's too bad. The recipe itself is pretty straightforward. The recipe that I have, it's like 4 carrots. You basically butter flour a pan. It's got butter, sugar, eggs, flour, cinnamon, nutmeg, salt, and carrots. And then you top it with whipped cream. And it's supposed to be a lightly sweetened cake. You're making a face. What is this face explaining?
1: Nothing. I just think we've evolved with cakes. Like, there are better cakes now. And so sometimes to go back to something that's all they had, you know?
0: Yeah. So that you probably
1: would try it, but yeah. I don't know.
0: I think it would be, I like the idea of being able to make something that they made 250 years
1: That's
0: ago.
1: That's true. That is kind of cool.
0: And then it gives you, it's like a time machine.
1: What is mace?
0: Mace is the outer...
1: because that's in the recipe
0: nutmeg.
1: I'm looking at. Oh, okay. It says 1 teaspoon nutmeg or mace.
0: Yeah. Mace is just, I actually prefer mace to nutmeg because nutmeg has this like medicinal quality if you use too much of it. But mace has a very fragrant and like flowery scent. I actually prefer it. But you can get mace, you can get nutmeg, you could put any kind of spices in it because it's essentially just the spices they would have had at the time, right? Cinnamon, nutmeg, these are colonial people that did not have access to a super deep ingredient list.
1: Yeah, they didn't. Maybe we should make one and have it for Food Porn Friday.
0: Yeah, maybe we will. We're not going to be here, obviously, for the 4th of July, but maybe we'll do it right after or right before.
1: Yeah. Okay. I also see in this, and I know we might be looking at different recipes, but it says that you have to simmer these carrots. So are they cooked carrots? Or lightly simmered, it says. Maybe that just means soft enough to where it isn't crunchy.
0: Yeah, the recipe that I have, it's linked on our BuzzFeed article. So if that's the one you put in the show links page, that one takes 4 carrots. And it says you can cook the carrots until soft and then mash them and then strain them, which is what they would have done. Or it says you can begin to cook the carrots until they just begin to soften, let them cool, and then grate them using a cheese grater like you would, you know, in a typical carrot cake.
1: Okay. You know, I might be into this. You never know. It might be something where you're like...
0: Are you a carrot cake person in general?
1: I love it. But the reason why I love it is because of cream cheese frosting.
0: Yeah. That's why I think I don't, because I think sometimes cream cheese frosting can be too much and then everything just tastes like the cream cheese because it's so like overpowering.
1: Yeah. I made a carrot cake that one of the British Bake Off people made. It's their recipe. I took a class to make it and it was so... full of stuff that the cake itself was so heavy, I couldn't believe it. It was insane. It had so many ingredients, and like I had to get sugar from a different place, this special sugar. I know that raisins were in it. I do love carrot cake, but it is usually dense. This looks like it's very light.
0: Well, and I also, one of the things I don't like about carrot cake usually is it's so like just dense.
1: Yeah.
0: And it's got too much. And I like this because it seems like it would be a nice light cake.
1: And it's not.
0: And I like a light, not super sweet.
1: Yeah.
0: Well, all right. Stay tuned, listeners. But in the meantime, if you want to learn more about George Washington's carrot cake, head over to our show links page on mytalk1071.com. And when we come back on The Adventures of Bradley and Dawn, Dawn's got a couple updates for you from Millie Bonnie, Bobby Brown, Bon Jovi, and Ariana Grande, right here on My Talk 107.1.
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7: 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My Talk 107.1. Everything entertainment.

0: Welcome back to the Adventures of Bradley and Dawn. It's Thursday. It's Friday Eve. Are you excited about the weekend? Well,
1: always.
0: We are. Millie Bonnie Bobby Brown Bon Jovi. There we go. Yes, she is scolding people for hating on her husband, Jake Bon Jovi, for not carrying her things or pushing the stroller.
1: Oh.
0: People online are just, they're so, I mean, I don't know why they think their job is to watch a video and then go, your job is to now judge this and tell us what you think. Obviously, if you put things out there yourself, you're open to criticism. But these are paparazzi shots where Millie Bobby Brown Bon Jovi is pushing the stroller. And people are like, why isn't he doing anything? Why isn't he helping? So she went on Kylie Kelce's podcast called Not Gonna Lie. And she's, you know, this is, you know, Taylor Swift's future sister-in-law. And she's very like down to earth and like, she does her own stuff. And, you know, she's not one of those people that are like, hold my bag. Okay. So it's not just the stroller thing, though. Apparently, all the pictures that are ever that people pick on where she's carrying her suitcases and her own bag and things, she's clapping back at them going, when did women become incapable of holding their own bags, car seats and stuff? You know, it's like, I'm fully capable of holding these things. And then people will say, well, your husband isn't holding a single thing. And she says, because I am 3 miles ahead. I've been planning this all night. She also thinks that it's dumb and there's a lot of hypocrisy because women are supposed to be empowering other women. And there's this whole notion to, like, you know, be capable. You don't need a man. But then they're going to, you know, come down on her and especially him for, I don't know, just walking along alongside.
1: Yeah, I feel like she gets to pick whatever she wants to do. And like, unless we have a reason to believe that she's being unfairly treated by her man. I mean, like, I don't know why anybody would be like, hey, you seem to be really pushing that stroller a lot.
0: Right.
1: Like, I guess that tells me a lot more about you than it tells me about her.
0: Yeah, definitely. It's just really ridiculous. It's like Kylie Kelce also said, like, I am also very capable of carrying my own things. And apparently she's gotten the same sort of like, people will say, do you need help with that bag? And she's like, no, it's just like anybody else at the airport, you know?
1: Yeah.
0: Or like, no, I can carry it. I packed it this heavy knowing I can.
1: Yeah. You know? I mean, sometimes people are being polite, which is awesome. They're offering to help and that's great. And we should all be better about accepting help when people offer it. But that said, like, you know, if you're just not, if it's beyond just a politeness thing, like I think Millie Bobby Brown's probably fine. And if she isn't, she's probably got the resources to do something about it. She can get one of those cart things.
0: Yeah, true, true. One person said, I understand Millie is trying to defend her husband from parasocial people, which I would say this person is being that very thing. But female empowerment doesn't mean let your husband do nothing while you carry everything. Just because you can doesn't mean you should. Let him carry some bags. It'll help his image.
1: Okay.
0: Okay. So, well, it's like, carry this.
1: Are you hiring
0: so, you
1: a
0: know,
1: PR professional right now? Oh. I don't think Millie Bobby Brown needs your PR advice. Thank you.
0: Yeah.
1: She should turn to us for that.
0: That's true.
1: Yeah. Because we're actual professionals.
0: Something, you know, she's really made, you know, she did Stranger Things for so long and, you know, everything else. And she's still, you know, doing other projects and things like that. But I really think the whole people having opinion about what she does from a very, very early age, you know, anything from like what she's wearing to, you know, like, you know, coming down on her parents for like, why would you let your daughter wear that? Or she's just a normal teenager. She was. And then now she had to grow up so fast and there was so much criticism. It really did do a number on her. So now she's like, I'm not going to let you guys tell me how to run my life. I kind of love it. you know?
1: Yeah, I would say, and now here I'm probably like doing the thing, but like you're a celebrity, so we get to do the thing with celebrities. But I would almost say, like, I wonder if it makes her a little trigger happy to respond sometimes. Whereas, you know, we can't relate because, again, we're not Millie Bobby Brown. But I do wonder, like, if you seemingly keep responding to people having opinions about you, it makes me wonder why you feel like you need to invest capital, like the very finite amount of time you have in a day, to that.
0: Yeah.
1: Now, it is not to say she's a grown-ass woman. She can advocate for herself. And I think a lot of times we need to do that more. But I would just be careful.
0: Yeah. And this is, it kind of goes for the same thing for like Chapel Roan, for instance. She's new to celebrity and is just like, you know, like has a lot of boundaries and gets pretty angry if people don't like her boundaries. And it could be just we're coming from a place of being a little more seasoned, should I say. And they're just in their 20s. You know, like Millie Bobby Brown is, I think, like 21 or something. And she's, you know, a new mom. And that can be, you know.
1: And the way she looks at it today may be different than she looks at it in a few years, certainly.
0: Right.
1: And, but again, to your point, we all grow and, you know.
0: I remind myself.
1: She'll be just fine. Like, but you don't want to be the one person who's complaining over and over again about the same thing. Because then it's
0: true.
1: Like, what are you doing to move on from that?
0: If you're not peaceful with what people are saying, just stay offline, you know. Yeah. It's like, I don't blame her because, you know, these people, these are paparazzi pics. And so then all these people have opinions. It's not like she posted it herself. And even if she did, turn off the comments, you know,
1: yeah.
0: That's the best way to go. You don't have to listen to these yahoos.
1: I know it's hard and everybody has their own approach. For myself, I try to avoid engaging negativity.
0: Mm-hmm.
1: And, but there's always a time and a place. Someday, who knows, somebody might say the right thing to just warrant a screed, but
0: yeah,
1: you know.
0: And it mostly, like, from what I've learned is that when you do respond, it just opens them up to getting attention, and that's what they want. Troll.

0: else. So I think the best revenge is to not reply at all, to not comment and just to ignore it. Because then they're like, wait a minute, I said that thing. And and they're checking the comments over and over.
1: Because that's my operating procedure for my own life. But I do, when I see other people speak out after being, you know, picked on about one particular thing or poked at, and it's usually women, because let's be clear, in comments, people are particularly harsh to women, especially when it comes to their appearance. And I say that just because, you know, like the people in our profession, media people who put themselves out there, people feel very comfortable just having opinions about their looks and their clothes and their hair and all that kind of stuff.
0: Weight gain.
1: And I think it is helpful when you speak out about things like that on occasion, because it can then let the other people in the audience, you're not necessarily engaging the troll who, they're going to get off a little bit on the attention, but you're more doing, I think, a public service for the other people in the audience who are watching and paying attention, thinking, oh, you know, like they've got their own insecurities, or maybe they deal with their own sort of trolling behavior and bullying.
0: True.
1: And so therefore, it gives them a little bit of, you know, comfort.
0: It does.
1: But again, you have to be careful, because you don't want to just go back and forth with the troll that, you know, feeds them.
0: Trolls are going to troll. all right. So let's move on to another big topic. We got word this week that Ariana Grande and Ethan Slater have broken up. And this was, you know, it's on the beginning of, she just started a new tour, which we're kind of suspicious about why they held back this information, because it's been in blind items for a very long time. That they waited until she launched a new tour to say, hey, just so you know, they're not together anymore, but they quietly broke up and their schedules just didn't align.
1: But they're still really good friends.
0: Yes.
1: Are they?
0: Well, our good friend Rob Shooter, who is a celebrity gossip columnist, he has a Substack that I watch and read a lot. He is saying that people that he knows say that they may be broken up for now, but the people he knows say that it's not over yet, that most likely this is just a split that's just like an intermission.
1: Weird.
0: And so they're going to reconcile, most likely. People say these two have never seemed to stay apart for very long. Every time everyone writes them off, they find their way back to each other. Nobody close to them is calling this permanent. So it's like her tour is just for the summer. And they say, oh, once summer is over and she's, you know, back to normal and back at home, that they'll pick things up again.
1: Yeah, I mean, maybe. I don't know. That would be pretty surprising, I think, especially, you know, after all they've been through. I don't know. I feel like we had indication pretty early on that she wasn't interested in him any longer.
0: Yeah, and, you know, they're all tabloid stories, so who knows? But in the past, this source tells Rob Shooter, they can be inseparable one week, taking space the next, and then back together before anybody even catches up. But it is curious that we saw it on TMZ and then in People. If something is in People magazine, that is a mouthpiece for publicists. So, you know, if people want to get things out, the publicists call, you know, and People magazine is happy to take the information and pass it on. But it's usually used to like clean up a weird situation. It's like, don't worry here. You know, this person didn't actually say that. And it's like, okay, that's a PR person for sure. So it was in People, which means probably they're publicists.
1: Yeah, I'm not concerned they're going to get back together, but who knows? They might. And we'll certainly talk to People about it and make sure you're well informed. I mean, she's got a whole concert tour. She ain't going to be busying herself.
0: No.
1: Getting back together with this man.
0: And you know that things could happen on the tour, knowing Ariana.
1: Mm-hmm.
0: She could meet someone else, or maybe already has.
1: In the meantime, when we come back on The Adventures of Bradley and Dawn, it turns out only 5% of people have never played Monopoly. And 1 in 3 play games on their phone every day. I got some game trivia for you.
0: Ooh.
1: And we'll find out in another episode of Survey Said when we return right here on My Talk 107.1.
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1: On Monday the 15th, Dawn and I will be chatting with Sarah Hicks, principal conductor of Live at Orchestra Hall. And we'd also like to take time to thank the Minnesota Orchestra for sponsoring our Pride Speaks vignettes this month. Thanks, guys. Tune in Monday.
0: All the Pride Speaks interviews will be archived, and you can find them at the same place we list all the Pride events this month. Use my talk keyword Pride.
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14: Hi, I'm Woody with your 5 Eyewitness News Twin Cities weather from Treasure Island. Rain today, but lots and lots of sunshine tomorrow. And for the next week, with highs in the 70s all week long, 71 Saturday and Sunday, 79 tomorrow, 69 is the high today. It is 68 now here at My Talk.
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17: Everybody's talking to people with clipboards. And
18: who uses clipboards anymore? Anyway, good afternoon. Welcome back to the Adventures of Bradley and Don. 5% of Americans have never played Monopoly.
19: Oh.
18: That actually surprises me, because I would be like, young people play Monopoly?
19: This is really bizarre.
18: Why is it bizarre?
19: Because I just wouldn't assume that everybody's played Monopoly. Only 5% seems very low.
18: Only 5% have never played it. Now, I will say that it's also pretty low for checkers and Scrabble. But once you start getting into games like Connect Four, Yahtzee, Candyland, Sorry, Battleship, the list goes on. Because I've got a ton of trivia based on this latest YouGov survey about Americans and games. Really, what's going on?
19: No, I'm just about to sneeze. Sorry.
18: Oh, okay. I was like, I can't tell. It's some emotion, and I don't know which. No. It's just a sneeze.
19: Okay, it passed.
18: Is it passed?
19: Yeah, it's passed.
18: So Monopoly and Checkers and Scrabble, 5, 10, and 13% respectively say they've never played those games before. Monopoly, though, is striking because, again, this is all U.S. adults. So we're talking people from the ages of 18 and up. That means that young people are still playing board games, and especially Monopoly and Checkers and Scrabble. I didn't know young people still played board games.
19: I didn't either.
18: Did you play, did you have like a strong board game culture in your house?
19: Well, not a culture with other people. We had a bunch of board games, but I would play against myself.
18: What?
19: Because my sisters were 6 and 7 years older than me, and they didn't want to play, you know, Boggle.
18: Got it.
19: But I would just, it was just kind of sad. Yeah. I remember them playing Battleship with me a couple of times.
18: But so you were kind of an only child.
19: Kind of, yeah.
18: Yeah.
19: Because they were
18: that
19: so much older than me.
18: Sense.
19: It does?
18: Yeah, no, it totally does.
19: Oh, wow.
18: We just learned more about each other each and every day. Well, that's interesting that you say that. So you didn't, we did very much have, I was an only child, but I would play with my cousins. We would play board games a lot. And Monopoly was probably, if not Life, the game Life, which I'm looking at this list, it's pretty far down, the game of Life on, like when you get to the game of Life, like a third of people say they've never played it. But it was, I think, a regular rotation of Life, Monopoly, Checkers, Connect Four.
19: What about Mousetrap?
18: Battleship. We didn't have Mousetrap, so I don't.
19: Is that on the list? I was kind of obsessed with Mousetrap.
18: Yeah. I don't see that on the list.
19: Okay.
18: It goes all the way down and includes such games as Backgammon, Pictionary. I'm surprised Pictionary, that kind of maybe has fallen out of favor in the times that we live with.
19: That was like an older, you know, like further along. Like maybe late 80s. Am I right about that?
18: It's a more recent game for sure, okay. If that's what you mean.
19: Yeah.
18: Yeah. But I mean, there are some, you know, they've got everything from like super, super old games. But, well, I guess a lot of these games are just timeless, right? Chess. Azul. I've never heard of Azul. 84% of people have not played Azul. I am one of those people. Telestrations. Don't know. Banagrams. What's a banagram?
19: Bananagram?
18: Ticket to Ride. Have you heard of it?
19: This is a lot. It like
18: some weird
19: sounds
18: ass
19: like something you can order from some weird shop.
18: I'm sure you can order it.
19: Do you want to do Ticket to Ride or Bananagram?
18: Like a Ticket to Ride. Did you have a favorite board game?
19: Well, I loved Mousetrap. I loved Life. I remember my sister Tina played Life with me.
18: Now, Life, for those of you who don't know, it's the one where you go around the board and mm-hmm. you sort of achieve and accomplish life goals.
19: Yes.
18: Things like having kids and you put the little kids in your car.
19: Yes, it had a little car and then you had little people, which today those would be a choking hazard. For sure
18: they'd be a choking hazard.
19: You could stick them in your nose,
18: because little
19: and
18: people
19: your ears.
18: Were just like these tiny little slivers of plastic that you'd shove in the car. And then your car would drive around the city or my favorite were the little hills that you went up and down.
19: Oh, yeah.
18: Now, pro tip on the game of Life, you spin a wheel. It's almost like the Wheel of Fortune wheel. You just go, and that spins the number of times that you're going to move your piece.
19: Mm-hmm.
18: Vegetable oil. You take that spinny thing. You put a few drops of vegetable oil on that spinny mechanism. Then you put that thing down and spin. That thing will spin for days. I don't know where I learned that, but
19: vegetable.
18: What about
19: WD-40? Look, using vegetable oil?
18: You don't want to use W. That would stink up your board to high heaven.
19: Just a little bit.
18: No, you just take a little bit of vegetable oil, and that
19: thing's
18: good.
19: And then it just spins and spins.
18: Yep.
19: And you can prolong the game.
18: And anyway, that was, I would say, my favorite game was Trivial Pursuit.
19: Oh, okay. That really makes sense.
18: Oh, what do you mean by that?
19: Because you like to learn things and mm-hmm. you love knowledge.
18: I love knowledge. I'll take it.
19: That's so stupid.
18: Did you not play Trivial Pursuit or what was?
19: We didn't have it.
18: No?
19: Like, I think it was just something that we would do. I remember a certain friend's house. She had it. We'd play it over there.
18: Trivial Pursuit was a big one, and my I think it was the geography one where, like, when in doubt, just guess France or Paris. I can't remember, but it was something like that. That was our rule.
19: Was it like a just a card game, there was no skill to it other than answering questions, like trivia questions.
18: Yeah, so you know the game, like, or maybe it's been a while. So you basically have the pie pieces and you're trying to...
19: Oh, Trivial Pursuit?
18: Yeah.
19: Yeah.
18: What were you asking? I'm sorry.
19: You said something about a geography game.
18: No. The geography category for Trivial Pursuit.
19: All right.
18: Yeah.
19: Yeah. Well, I think that, you know, I think I remember playing a lot of Connect Four alone.
18: Oh, sure. Yeah.
19: You know?
18: Well, you can play that game alone. You don't need somebody else for sure.
19: Yeah. There's not a lot of strategy.
18: I will say this survey, and by the way, we put the show link on our show links page, or the show link. We put the link to the story with all of the data from what Americans think about games. But in addition to that, it's not just board games. So some of that was interesting, and it just brought me back to that nostalgic board game. We, in fact, have a whole ass drawer full of board games at our house that we don't ever play anymore. I can't tell you the last time we played a board game. But people are still playing them. And like I said, young people, to a person, are still engaged with board games in a way that kind of makes me happy, because I feel like that kind of gameplay is really, really unique, and it fosters like some good communication skills, as opposed to like online games, which are great and they have their own, you know, skills and benefits and whatever. But it's a different skill, right? Like, you have to be in a room with people.
19: Yeah, it doesn't make you feel anxiety after a while.
18: Yeah, well, unless it's Monopoly and then you hate everyone and you're throwing things at the end of it.
19: You know, it's weird that that still is a game. Don't you think people would, that we know that, like, the ending is very, there is no satisfying ending to Monopoly. You know,
18: unless
19: it's
18: you're
19: like
18: the winner.
19: One person is like, you know, has so much money, everybody feels horrible, and it could be your grandma, and she's just becomes this maniacal real estate developer somehow. And then people will steal from the bank. The banker, you got to make sure the banker is a trustworthy person.
18: We always used to make deals with each other. So we'd start doing side deals, like, I'll loan you this kind of money. Give you a promissory note.
19: Oh, promissory note.
18: And also, that's the world, man. There's going to be one billionaire. Everybody else is going to be broke. Just get used to it. Kids need to know that.
19: But shouldn't we have passed down, like, just in oral history, like, don't play this game?
18: Apparently not, because, again, it is the most commonly played game across all games.
19: I think that having all the different versions of Monopoly probably helps. Like, if you're a super big fan of The Wizard of Oz or whatever, you can get
18: a version. Lord of the Rings, Golden Girls, you name it.
19: Las Vegas.
18: They do also have information, and I thought you would find this stuff interesting. The types of games that people play that are not board games, and specifically computer games, or what we would call computer games, but right now, I mean, what I guess a better term would be like internet games, or like games
19: phone
18: on
19: games?
18: Your phone.
19: Yeah,
18: because
19: mobile games.
18: They asked about games on your cell phone, video games on a computer, video games on a console, and then board games, card games, tabletop, and collectible card games. What kind of game do you think people play the most? Probably not that shocking. Of those that I just mentioned.
19: Oh, console games.
18: No.
19: Mobile?
18: Yep. Games on a cell phone.
19: Okay.
18: It turns out 34% of us, that is fully over a third, we're just over a third of us, play a game on our cell phone daily.
19: Yeah.
18: Now, 15% weekly, 7% monthly, 19% rarely, 23% never. So you either do every day or you don't every day.
19: Oh,
18: right?
19: Yeah.
18: Like, there are very few people that just like tune in, tune out. I think that's pretty interesting. You're you're a phone game player.
19: I am, because I do freecash.com and I download the games there and then I earn money, which is sounds like a commercial for Free Cash, but it isn't. So my anxiety goes up because I'm like, I have to get to level, you know, 300 was my latest one on a game called Bubble Bus in order for me to get $25 more in my account. So I was like, oh, my God, I only have, but it's a limited amount of time.
18: How much are you playing to get $25?
19: It's a lot.
18: Like, no, but like hours.
19: That's what
18: Give
19: causes
18: me hours.
19: The anxiety. Like to about get 20- an hour.
18: So you get $25 in 1 hour.
19: No. I've been playing this game for 30 days. But along the way, they're like, when you reach level 100, we give you $14. When you reach, they want you to play the game. But then there's always this, like, the big number, which is like 60 days. And then you can earn, the more you earn,
18: yeah,
19: the longer you play. But I am a free-to-play player.
18: What does that mean?
19: That means I don't put money into it. There's so many Reddit threads about every game, and it's like, if you just spend $20, you're going to make $400 because they will give you all these perks. That's why companies that do mobile games work with free cash companies, because that's how people find their games. And then they ultimately make way more money people spend money to earn money. I mean, I'm talking like, people will go, I just put $800 into it, but I got back $3,500. Because I am cheap, and I want to see how much I can make over time by not putting a cent into
18: it. I'm just thinking of the return on your time.
19: It takes a lot of discipline. Oh, yeah. Well, I do it to zone out. Also, it has another purpose. Like, if I'm just needing to go into the world of Bubble Bus, then that's where I am. And I don't have to think about any problems in my life, or it's a huge mental distraction that's like, I can get zoned in. But then I start going, I've got to get off of this. It can be super addictive.
18: Yeah. It seems terrifying. And a time suck. I feel like you'd be on that phone going, oh my God, I just wasted my night and I got 35 cents.
19: Well, yeah. I mean, I'm sitting next to somebody else that's gaming.
18: Is it the game that you just can't let go?
19: I don't know, man. It's weird. It's probably something psychological that I don't know about.
18: Oh, that's terrifying. Well,
19: more on that next.
18: Good luck to you, ma'am. Anyway, we did put that link on our show links page if you want to learn more about people's gaming habits. When we come back, AI is really scary, and not the games that Dawn's playing on her phone AI. We'll tell you more when we come back right here on My Talk 107.1.
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14: Hi, I'm Woody Infrastormer with your Dirt Alert. Dwayne The Rock Johnson revealed to Esquire that he had a cancer scare while doing press for Jumanji. He discovered a lump on one of his boys. Turned out to be epididymitis. I'll let you Google that. His live-action take on the demigod Maui in Moana hits theaters July 10th, and while every other celebrity appeared to be courtside at the Knicks game last night, Sydney Sweeney and Scooter Braun were in the cheap seats, the few hundred thousand dollar seats. Scooter revealed in an Instagram comment today that Sweeney surprised him with tickets, contrary to the New York Post's claim that she was, quote, pushed off the court. Some fake news there. That is your Dirt Alert for this hour. For more entertainment news, go to mytalk1071.com.
1: Keep me informed on any further developments.
2: Will do. Where talk is fun. My Talk 1071. Everything entertainment.

0: AI is terrifying, but it also is pretty fun.
1: Ooh.
0: It's like life, man, right? There's some really fun stuff, but there's some really scary stuff, too. Good afternoon. Welcome back to the third hour of The Adventures of Bradley and Dawn. Hackers say they have hacked their way into thousands of high-profile Instagram accounts using Meta's own AI.
1: What?
0: Okay, that's slightly terrifying. When I heard this, Meta AI was hacked. I thought, well, how does this work? So basically what they were able to do, and I'm not a, you know, this is not a technology segment, so don't hold me to any of this. But from the way that I read this, they were able to exploit a bug within Meta AI in order to gain access to these high profile Instagram accounts by getting AI to essentially approve email changes to the account.
1: Oh.
0: And so then they were able to, like, get in, change passwords and all that stuff.
1: Wow.
0: And, you know, you can imagine that, of course, that left Meta and Instagram with a little bit of egg on their face. But it's also just terrifying for those of us who are like, you know, like, I got to worry about enough stuff. And now I got to think about whether or not my Instagram account. Now, for most of us, right, like most of us, it's probably not going to be a big deal.
1: Yeah.
0: But the fact that they were able to do this to 34,000 accounts.
1: That's insane.
0: Should just make us fear a little bit of what AI is capable of. And look, I tend to be the person who's like, well, you know, there's also some really interesting things it can do.
1: Yeah. I'm just checking to see if I can get into my Instagram.
0: Well, I hope so.
1: Yeah, I can, but I'm like always logged in. So I wonder if I logged out, it wouldn't let me back in. You know what I'm saying?
0: Huh? Yeah, I don't know. I mean, you could try it, but
1: I don't want to. I'm scared.
0: I don't think you need to. I mean, you would know because you wouldn't have access to your account, or somebody would be posting things that you didn't
1: post,
0: right?
1: Yeah, let's see here. Nope, still the same stuff about my sister's farm.
0: This particular hack gave hackers access to related email addresses, phone numbers, birth dates, all sorts of personal data. More than 3,500 of those 20,000+ accounts had their usernames taken over and changed from the hack. That's according to internal documents from Meta. Now, you should know that that exploit, or the way that hackers were able to do this, has been fixed. It's been patched by Meta, so you don't have to worry about this specifically, but it should just make us all a little bit more careful.
1: I know. I wish that I was somebody who took the time to make like a 20 character or sign up for a service that's just like encrypted password.
0: Well, now I will say, like, one thing I've noticed to that particular thing is, like, making sure you have, like, a really complicated password is now half the time, like, whatever your phone is or whatever browser you're on will generate one of those passwords for you so that you don't have to worry about, like, I got to come up with this complicated password.
1: Yeah, I know. And I always skip that. I do my own for some reason because I'm an old lady and I write things down on a piece of paper. But and take a picture of that piece of paper. So it's
0: phone. It's old school, but like as long as somebody doesn't access your photos, then, you know, it would work.
1: Mm-hmm.
0: I don't worry about this kind of stuff. But honestly, I hadn't thought about using AI to do this kind of because AI is like truly it can do some really amazing things. But then you just got to go, OK, but now what if I'm a bad person?
1: Exactly. And we don't have those kinds of minds.
0: What can I do with this technology as a bad person?
1: I mean, think
0: and real
1: about,
0: quickly, you can imagine that people could get up to no good.
1: People make so much money on social media. Just think about, you could go in as them, change the bank.

0: outsourced and have people in our lives enough to like if there was a problem with our finances, let's say like a bank situation, that would be okay. But there are some people who aren't. So it is terrifying.
1: Yeah.
0: Yeah. You have had, like, you are skeptical of AI as a person, generally.
1: I am, yeah.
0: But you've begun using it, right?
1: Yeah, I did. I have used it a couple of times.
0: It's so cool, you know.
1: But I try to make it sound more human, because I will put things into just like, hey, write me, I don't know, take what I want to say and put it into, make this, clean this up and make it sound better.
0: Okay.
1: But then I'm like, that sounds too robotic and like AI. So then I'll go in and make it more personal.
0: Yeah.
1: But that's really the only thing.
0: I have just begun. So we were talking about this earlier because of our nation's 250th anniversary. You know, I love genealogy. Mm-hmm. Well, the things it can do to help you dig around your family history, insane.
1: Really?
0: Transcription, for example. Do you know how many old documents I have that are like, I can't read that crusty-ass handwriting?
1: Mm-hmm.
0: You just upload the picture and go, would you transcribe this for me, girl?
1: Seriously?
0: And it's like, yeah, I got you.
1: Because my mom has given me all of these things.
0: Yeah.
1: And she's like,
0: what are
1: you
0: these
1: things? There's just like old pictures of family members, but also handwritten stuff. And like, here's your somebody, I don't know who it is, you know, and it's their husband's death certificate or things like that.
0: Yeah.
1: Where I'm like, oh, I can't read this.
0: You know what had just occurred to me?
1: What?
0: I have the very same thing with letters.
1: Uh-huh.
0: And I have been hand transcribing them.
1: Yes. Wow, that's a great, you do have some old lady hobbies.
0: Have we just met?
1: Grandma hobbies.
0: Hi.
1: Yeah. You're cross-stitching, you're transcribing.
0: I'm 1,000 years old.
1: Yeah.
0: I am your grandmother.
1: And you can.
0: We're eating out of a can. I am on the couch doing cross-stitch while I'm digging through family history.
1: Yeah.
0: I am the oldest 51-year-old you'll ever meet. No, but yes, it is really good at transcription. So you literally just, and like, you know, kids, young people have used AI for a long time are like, hello, Grandpa. Where have you been?
1: It's whatever.
0: Because they're onto agents and other things, and I can't even.
1: Agents?
0: Don't even. Nope.
1: What's that?
0: We're not doing that. We don't have time.
1: I don't know what that is. Agents?
0: AI,
1: agents
0: basically,
1: of S.H.I.E.L.D.
0: It's like people that go and do things for you.
1: Excuse me?
0: But it's AI.
1: But it's not people.
0: Like, make travel reservations for you. Go do work for you. Yeah.
1: Well, can they come do this job?
0: What?
1: I'm just
0: doing
1: kidding.
0: No AI conversation.
1: AI Bradley? No.
0: No, we're not doing that. Don't be giving them ideas.
1: No.
0: Anyway, the moral of the story is it is just, I am utterly fascinated by it. And then I read a story like this and I go, okay, so is somebody paying attention so that we can just make sure we can have nice things for a while and I can play around with this AI for my family history versus having to, you know, worry about my bank account being hacked and
1: true.
0: Drained.
1: Yeah.
0: Thank you.
1: Yeah. I don't know. You know, I need some of these letters my grandma wrote back and forth to her boyfriend.
0: Okay. Do you have them?
1: Yeah, they're dirty.
0: And just upload them.
1: Yeah, there some of them we can't read what is happening, but it's shocking. Now, it's said in a different way, but it's like, this was 1909.
0: Yeah.
1: And someone,
0: you
1: some man was saying this to my grandma.
0: And put them out there.
1: Oh, man.
0: I mean, for your family use anyway.
1: Oh, my mom loves it. She thinks it's the funniest thing ever.
0: Yeah. You should do it. And AI will help you get there. It doesn't, AI is not going to blush.
1: Yeah.
0: All right. If you just joined us, we're talking about AI, and it's not all bad, y'all, but it's also terrifying. So,
1: are you being paid by AI?
0: No.
1: Okay.
0: No, I'm just an eternal optimist. And frankly, I have no reason to be that way. But I am.
1: Come on.
0: Which is why you continue listening to this show. And here's one reason I'm an eternal optimist, because despite the fact that Zac Efron has fallen out of our favor, he has slowly but surely worked his way back to our good graces. And I'm going to tell you when we return why I have become obsessed with him once again. And it involves an eco farm in Australia. We'll tell you about it when we return right here on My Talk 107.1.
2: 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This week, we're remembering the late Jean Nicholas Treader. In the 70s, he and his friends organized the first Twin Cities commemoration.

0: the Stonewall Riots. And around the same time, he began collecting LGBT-themed items in hopes that gay history wouldn't be forgotten. His dedication to collecting and organizing books, documents, and photographs and artifacts helped him amass a collection that was donated to the University of Minnesota Libraries in the year 2000 and now occupies 3,000 linear feet of space as the Jean Nicholas Treader Collections and GLBT Studies. Along the way, he produced and hosted a gay and lesbian music radio show and co-chaired Minnesota's Gay Games Committee in 1982. Gene retired as full-time curator of his collection in 2011 and passed away in 2022. Thank you, Gene Nicholas Treader, and thank you, My Talkers, for listening to Pride Speaks. See all the ways we're celebrating Pride this month at mytalk1071.com, keyword pride.
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6: 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The Adventures of Bradley and Don, where talk is fun. My Talk 107.1. 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

0: Welcome back to The Adventures of Bradley and Donna, my talk 107.1. I told you I'm now obsessed with Zac Efron again, and you probably want to know why. Good afternoon. Welcome back to The Adventures of Bradley and Donna. Dawn, you know it's been a complicated road with Zac Efron. Yeah. We love him. And then he got a little weird right after Baywatch. And then it was like, dude, what are you doing?
1: Yeah.
0: Getting a little aggressive. It was just, you know, people go through things, different chapters in their life. It's okay. It's okay.
1: Yeah.
0: But we find ourselves coming back around to Zac Efron, and I use the royal we because I read this article over in TMZ. I don't know if you saw it, but he is building his secret dream home.
1: Been waiting to click.
0: In the massive Australian rainforest. So you may remember that Zac Efron had a love affair with Australia around COVID and the pandemic because he was down there. Well, he just lived down there.
1: Okay.
0: And that's where he fell in love. And then he had this like secret publicationship. It was a whole thing. We were on a journey. I know you maybe don't have the same feelings for Zach. It's fine.
1: No, it's okay.
0: But things got a little, it seemed like he was trying a little hard. Anyway, long story short, turns out I'm now back on Team Zach because he's in the middle of building this 128, well, they use the term hectares. I don't know how many hectares are in a square mile, but 128, I guess I could use the Google. 128.
1: You could use AI. You could just.
0: Hectares is how many acres? We like acres, right?
1: Okay.
0: 316 acres. So that's quite a bit. 316. Mm-hmm. Didn't I read that in the headline?
1: No.
0: 300 acres. In the rainforest in Australia. Now, he purchased this back COVID era, like 2020.
1: I didn't know there was a rainforest in Australia.
0: Oh, yeah. There's huge, huge rainforest off the coast. And this is in a place called Tweed Valley, which is about an hour inland from a place many of us have heard of called Byron.
1: Mm-hmm.
0: He purchased this back in 2020 for a discount price.
1: Oh,
0: something
1: really?
0: Tells me it's not a discount you or I would have appreciated.
1: Yeah.
0: Because it would have been way beyond our budget. But in the process, he's very hippy-dippy. Because the things I was reading about, like they're making blocks out of grass. Like they're actually turning like, you know, plant material into a concrete block. It's insane. Because it's very energy efficient, all that stuff, you know. Like anyway, zero waste. These are all, you know, designed to work with the plant ecosystems that are in that area to support the insects that are in this area. And he actually has a name for this, and it is so hippy-dippy. I love it. Let me see if I can find it. Future Cave. One word.
1: What?
0: Future Cave.
1: Future Cave.
0: That sounds so, like, hippy-dippy dude.
1: You, yesterday, were talking about how you wanted a cave.
0: Well, yeah, remember that was a cheese cave in my, where was it, Mega Mansion?
1: Yeah, but you didn't want a real cave because you were afraid it would collapse, so you wanted to build a fake cave.
0: Yeah, so that tells you the difference between me and Zach. He would be building a legit cave.
1: Oh.
0: But anyway, I love this. Like, he's all in, and he has the money, so you know he can just do it to his heart's content.
1: For sure.
0: And there is something just magical about the idea of like building this oasis out in the rainforest that you can just kind of disappear into.
1: Yeah.
0: Your
1: for
0: future
1: sure.
0: cave.
1: Wow. Yeah. He, not to focus solely on someone's looks, but he has worked a lot on his body throughout his life. I'm glad that he isn't so like scary ripped.
0: Yeah.
1: He seems I feel like he was juicing.
0: Yeah. He was doing a lot. That's why I said things got uncomfortable for a while.
1: The Baywatch days.
0: He didn't want to listen. It's fine.
1: Okay. And also, he has had a lot of ups and downs. I think it might not have been public, but with substance abuse. And he seems to be like...
0: Well, that was back in the day. Yeah, he got clean and sober. And by all accounts, has continued to maintain that sobriety, which is awesome.
1: Right. We're not seeing photos of him looking like... You know, remember his jaw was all...
0: Yeah, I know. Working. He's dialed it back. I think the success of his brother Dylan has really kept him grounded and connected to the real world.
1: That's true.
0: These are all things I am putting on this man.
1: Yeah, you're just making it up.
0: Not creepy at all. I will say this, Eco, I want to talk about this a little bit. So again, they're building all these, or using all these natural materials like hemp to replace concrete. Plans show a series of interconnected pods linked by walkways, providing approximately 9,000 square feet of living space that also features, yeah, you guessed it, what's Zac Efron going to have in his house?
1: A gym?
0: Yep.
1: Okay.
0: A gym.
1: A gym pod.
0: And rooftops covered in endless amounts of vegetation.
1: What?
0: I love that.
1: Are they like domes that are interconnected?
0: Know.
1: That's going to be like a hobbit house because he's going to grow vegetables up there?
0: I don't know, but I kind of love it.
1: Yeah, that's pretty cool.
0: And also, to be clear, I should also say he's selling his LA mansion. I think in part that'll probably help fund this experience, which is going to go for about $5.3 million. What was I going to say? Oh, I don't know. It doesn't matter. I do want to see what this looks like. And I tried to find like a mock-up or something. If anyone finds one, let me know, because I want to know. Because, oh, I know what I was going to say. I love this kind of fantasy. Like, I want to live in the rainforest and do this. But I have a feeling if I actually got there, it'd be like, okay, well, this is really cool. But I'm going to be down the road at the resort.
1: Mm-hmm.
0: So we'll come hang out for the day.
1: He will go sleep.
0: But I don't know about living in a grass.
1: In the pod.
0: Brick pod.
1: It
0: despite
1: seems
0: the
1: isolating.
0: Fact that, you know, Zach will be there, he probably won't be in the same room because, again, that'd be kind of weird.
1: No, I don't think it would be
0: that weird, but
1: yeah, I mean,
0: he might think it's odd because we don't know each other and, you know, whatever.
1: But you're such a nice guy. He'd definitely get to know you and, you know, give you a grass smoothie or something.
0: Yeah. Well, and Jamie would be there, so it wouldn't be that.
1: Oh, Jamie would be there.
0: Yeah.
1: Oh, okay. I wasn't sure if it was just you.
0: I mean, he'd have to, right? Okay. Like, I couldn't just go by myself.
1: Well, what if Jamie was like, I don't care. Go. I'm going to a Madonna concert.
0: He would want to see. I know he really wants to go to Australia.
1: Okay.
0: So I couldn't do that without him.
1: Oh, okay.
0: I mean, maybe he'll stay at the resort all day and I'll just go visit Zach and then go back.
1: Yes. Well, I'm sure that if you reached out obsessively, he would at some point have to answer, you know, and give you an answer. Just keep at it. Like DMs, emails, letters.
0: Mansion, Eco, pod house, go. Like, are you leaning more? You're leaning more towards mansion, let's be clear.
1: No.
0: Really?
1: I want Eco pod house, yeah.
0: Dirt house?
1: Yes, yes. My parents were like California hippies.
0: Yeah, no, I know, but do you really want to do that? Like,
1: yeah.
0: Like in the morning, before you're coming into work, you want to be traipsing through your mud house?
1: Yep.
0: Okay.
1: I do. But I want more time to be able to work on it. So we're going to have to do an arrangement. Like, I'm going to work from home today because I got to, you know, maintain my roof or whatever.
0: Just
1: kind of like
0: listener,
1: Steve.
0: That's
1: Steve
0: not
1: does.
0: Happening.
1: Oh.
0: So
1: okay.
0: Good luck to you, man. I mean, hey, you know, again, I'm
1: other
0: an eternal
1: people are
0: optimist.
1: Doing it.
0: Exactly. Exactly. Who knows? The future is for all of us, Dawn.
1: So, okay. Back to like really quickly here. Are they coming up with these concepts, or are these things that are already in place? Because it kind of seems like they are figuring out.
0: Yeah, no, like you can tell that they're taking existing technology and trying to, you know, make it even more. Like, these are the people who are probably building prototypes.
1: Mm.
0: You know.
1: For sure.
0: We'll take a tour at some point. He'll let us.
1: Okay.
0: I'll give him a call. Weird. Okay, when we come back on The Adventures of Bradley and Dawn, oh, it's one-star reviews already. We're going to traipse around the world and read through some silly one-star reviews right here on My Talk 107.1.
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9: Hi, I'm Woody with your 5 Eyewitness News Twin Cities weather. Rain today, a high of 69, but 79 and sunshine tomorrow. 70s through the weekend. It is 66 now.
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15: 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I don't understand it.
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0: Every day we scour the interwebs for 1 star reviews. Every day we pick a theme for those reviews. And today, Dawn, what hath you picketh for your theme?
1: Well, it's Mallorca attractions.
0: Ooh, fun.
1: A lot of yachting around that area, but let's go actually onto the island.
0: Fabulous. We'll do that. And then we'll head over to the Acropolis in beautiful Athens, Greece. But first, let's begin with that beautiful island off the Spanish coast, Mallorca.
1: Mallorca. Yes, celebrities love it. And now we're going to go to a place. It's a castle, Castillo de Bellver. It's a 13th century castle. Remember, 13th century castles need to be maintained. But Gary gave it this 1 star review. Castle was amazing, but this lady needs to find another job. Had a bad attitude from the get-go. She was tending the door and was rude AF when we don't have tickets. We got dropped off by the cab at the side door. Had no idea there was a back door with ticket booth. Finally, get inside, and the place was really cool to see, but this lady kept following us, saying, don't do that, don't do this. Very hateful, bad attitude. Definitely needs to find another job. None of the other workers acted like her. They was pleasant, except her.
0: Okay, so one person was crabby?
1: And what did you do, Gary? Because she's saying, don't do this, don't do that. I need to know what you were doing.
0: Yeah. Yeah, Gary.
1: What, were you like, trying to like pick off a piece of the castle to take home with you to Indiana?
0: Taking his pants off.
1: Yeah.
0: Don't be like Gary. But also, you can't give somebody place a 1 star review because one person had a bad attitude. But I will tell you the number one reason, not the number one, but many of the 1 star reviews we read are, somebody looked at me funny.
1: Exactly.
0: And that's
1: they want a smile.
0: Yeah. Now, if everybody at the place you went to was crabby, then that's legitimate. But anyway, let's go to from Mallorca. We'll head across the Mediterranean to the Acropolis, which is a big old pile of rocks, according to some people, including but not limited to Brian, who gave it this one-star review. Definitely not worth the price. Also, the Parthenon was quite underwhelming. Oh. Most of it's destroyed and gone anyway.
1: Oh my
0: Western
1: God.
0: Tourists only flock to this, quote, landmark because of its vague association with classical civilization and democracy or whatever.
1: What?
0: And if not for that, then, like, no one would care about this heap of old rocks. Not impressed. Wow, Brian.
1: Well,
0: I'm sure your wife is very happy to have you in her life.
1: If you're not interested in history at all, and you can't imagine, like, doesn't this Brian dude ever think about ancient civilizations and how cool it would be to actually see things and how it went on? And then you actually go to the place where it was, and there's an actual place where these people were. Like, it's insane to me that people don't care about stuff like that.
0: Well, also, I would just say, before you headed to the Acropolis, what were you expecting?
1: Yeah, don't go to a place like this.
0: If not old rocks, what did you think you were going to encounter? Like actual...
1: Cirque du Soleil?
0: Yeah.
1: Which that would be kind of cool.
0: Or maybe like a, you know, chicken wing bar.
1: Kind of
0: fun. I like to eat chicken wings at the...
1: A hot bar?
0: The Acropolis. But
1: yeah.
0: More tasty like a Acropolis. Sorry, couldn't help myself. Dawn, let's go back to Mallorca.
1: Okay.
0: A beautiful stretch of the Mediterranean.
1: Okay. This one has a response from owner, so get ready for that. This is called Experience Mallorca by John.
0: Oh.
1: This place is a scam. We booked an activity 2 days prior to go cave diving in the water, and they told us that there would be no problem with the water. We drove over an hour to get there, and the guide told us that the water's too rough. Has been too rough for past month and will continue to be too rough in the near future to do the experience we booked. He said he could do something different, but not what we booked. We could do something different. We were upset and left without doing our activity. Our vacation day was now ruined. Then they had the nerve to tell us no refunds and charge us almost $300 for an even... We did not do.
0: What? I think John.
1: So you were offered to do another excursion because it has all kinds of like zip lines and everything. You decided you were being pouty because you couldn't do cave diving in rough waters. People trust the guides. If they think that you're going to be in danger by some weird ass cave diving you want to do, don't go, but just do something else. It's your fault, you know? And here's the response from the owner. I'm sorry. Many times the sea changes. We do not aim to waste time. When we cannot access the main cave, we visit caves where the sea swim in not necessary is what? And that it doesn't put you at risk of being hurt or trapped. The weather changes daily, and we check the weather daily. There has never been an instance when the cave's not accessible for a month. However, we put your safety first always. So you could be trapped in a sea cave.
0: Yeah, they're not doing that. And that's just the luck of the draw. And it sounds like I would question whether or not they refused to give him his money back. I bet they just either didn't follow through with what they were supposed to do to pick an alternative experience
1: no,
0: and didn't show up.
1: No, that's what happened.
0: Yeah.
1: They said, do you want to do something else today with this voucher? And they were so pouty and mad. They're like, no.
0: Yeah. Yeah, you can't hold them for that. That's just Mother Nature's issue.
1: Right.
0: Take it up with Poseidon. Mm-hmm. All right. Let's go back to where Poseidon lives, somewhere off the coast of the Acropolis, maybe. I don't know. This time we're going to come across a gentleman whose name is Breadbox. Don't know what that means, like Ooh. Bread, but not as much as Breadbox hated the Acropolis. Here's their one-star review.
13: The man at the gate wouldn't allow us up because my niece was wearing a tube top. He claimed it was a secret site. And it was disrespectful.
1: Secret.
13: I think he meant sacred.
1: Oh.
13: Being Greek Orthodox and 99% of the country is Orthodox, the time of Zeus and Poseidon was a pagan belief. Second of all, anyone has been to Greece in the summertime knows how hot it is and how the women dress. You know what I'm saying? Plus, we're not a Muslim country to be told what to wear. Many Greeks fought and died for our freedom. This man, I believe his name is Malacca, just a petty man with a scanner and a chip on his shoulder. Mm. The issue was resolved by us getting a t-shirt, and as soon as we crossed the gate, she took it off, and no one said boo to her. Besides, this petty man almost ruined our experience, but I would recommend going there.
1: Okay, but... Okay.
0: Bread box, honey.
1: How was the Acropolis? Because I want to know with your review if I need to go. This is a one-time incident with your niece wearing a tube top.
0: Also, I don't know what the problem is. You had no problem. Literally, you put on a shirt. And first of all, not your problem. Your niece's problem. She's not writing the review.
1: Yeah.
0: So she put on a shirt, took it off. Everything's fine. You got to see the thing. You even recommend that people should come here. But you want to give the Acropolis a ancient site.
1: 1 star because of a tube top?
0: Yep. Nope. Couldn't. My niece, also kind of creepy.
1: Yeah. Like, why do you want your niece to have the tube top on so bad?
0: I would have said to my niece, you know, honey, different parts of the world have different customs.
1: Yeah.
0: Sounds like he is Greek, though, because he did make it sound like... Perhaps, like, Greek women like to wear tube tops to the Acropolis. I don't know.
1: Yeah. Maybe it's a thing we don't know.
0: The time of Zeus and Poseidon was a pagan belief. Like, what? You're all supposed to act like pagans?
1: And then you're saying you're Greek Orthodox.
0: Yeah, I don't know. Look, it's complicated.
1: I just don't... Yeah. Okay, let's go back to Mallorca. Not that it's going to get any better, but this is a... This is a 1-star review of a lighthouse. It's called Cap de Pera Lighthouse, and it's supposed to be beautiful. Looked at many pictures. Danny has this 1-star review. Disappointing and boring spot. Yet there is a lighthouse and some views, but nothing spectacular. Cars everywhere and full of tourists. Access to the top is via a small, windy, narrow road, and then parking is limited. The lighthouse is not open to the public, and you can't really safely walk around it to get better views. Good for flying a drone for those interested, but I wouldn't waste time visiting.
0: Okay.
1: Well, did you research ahead of time, Danny, to see if you could do something where it says go like a lighthouse tour where you go inside the lighthouse? Don't just show up and expect to get in. And it's not set up like a baseball stadium with, like, plenty of parking.
0: Yeah, and also, so it sounds like there were spectacular views.
1: Mm-hmm.
0: Or, well, no, he says nothing spectacular. Views, but nothing spectacular. Okay, what kind of view are you expecting to see? It's a lighthouse.
1: He wanted to go up in the lighthouse.
0: Okay, well.
1: That's the thing, and get a view from up there.
0: Bummer, I bet you could have figured that out, as you said, before you ever showed up.
1: We have the internet at our disposal. Sorry, Danny.
0: People are really hard to please these days.
1: Mm-hmm.
0: As is also the case with the Acropolis, which is where we're going to head back. And let's go to Sung. He was not amused with the Acropolis and gave it a 1-star review.
13: It is one of the most world-famous ancient monuments. Yeah, we all agreed. But once you have faced the real Parthenon and Acropolis complex itself, you might have questioned yourself. If you are in Athens, you should go and check it out, but it is not worth to visit all the way from your home country. It's just my opinion. You might have to consider that before you come here. Athens overall, the food quality is not great.
1: Oh my God.
13: Mostly fast food pizza and pasta dishes. Yeah, some Greeks, but it's far different from Italy and France's standard.
1: Wow.
0: I love when people compare the things you can't compare.
1: Yeah. Right.
0: Like, as if you could compare Greece to Italy and France. I mean, sure, you do that with your friends. Like, I liked Spain more than I liked France. But, like, to go to the website and tell the world, I went to the Acropolis and it was dumb. And also, their food is trash. Yeah. And you might as well just stay home and look at pictures on the internet.
1: Oh, my gosh. And by the way, did you come from your other country and just plan, we're going to the Acropolis? Is that the main goal? Plan other things to do. And if you didn't like it,
0: yeah,
1: then just know that you've got something else and set up.
0: If you're too lazy to get fast food pizza, you're telling me they don't have any good food in Athens?
1: That is ridiculous.
0: Yeah.
1: It's just bizarre.
0: It absolutely is. But here we are, and that's why we do this segment. You have listened to this wonderful segment we like to call
1: One-Star Reviews.
0: One-Star Reviews. And we will do this again each and every day at this time. Tomorrow, where do you think we'll go, Dawn?
1: I'm not sure. I like to tie it into a story that we
0: do. Yeah, you're very good at sort of picking a theme. But when we come back, we're not going to do this. We're going to do something entirely different.
1: That's right.
0: We're playing a game with our good friend Woody, and Woody's hosting that game. It's called
1: The 5-Second Rule.
0: When we come back.
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0: And welcome to another edition of the 5 Second Rule. My name is Woody. This is the game where our hosts have 5 seconds to name three things. And in my opinion, you could just call it the three thing game, but you've gone with 5 Second
1: Rule.
0: You know,
1: it's look, a little late to I change. Appreciate that you're using
2: like
1: your
2: this, yeah.
1: creative energy to
2: need some new
1: affect
2: life in
1: change
2: it.
1: In something that's not going to change, Woody.
2: Oh my gosh.
0: But it's fine. Yeah, I'd like that, to.
2: The three thing rule. Be hard on us.
0: Push a thing up a hill that's just going to roll right back down on
1: me. Yeah. Hey, that's why we're here.
0: Our
2: we want
0: today.
2: The three. We want the 5 second rule. We want the 5 seconds to be real.
0: They're going to be counted. I'll count them.
2: Yeah, that's right. Good.
0: I got the There's little timer here.
2: Yeah, good.
0: I mean, it's the, yeah.
2: We can really try to do it.
0: Is that it? Nope, that's not it. That's not the buzzer.
2: He's not very hard on us when it comes to this. He's like, it's
0: God.
2: Fine.
0: Me? Yeah, I'm going to let this is, I'm a pushover here. Our great hosts today are Bradley Trainer.
1: Well, hello.
0: And Don McLean.
2: This is the sound of my voice.
0: And the category that Stormer left for us today is Germany. Because today, believe it or not, is International German Chocolate Cake Day.
1: Yeah! And we know that German chocolate cake actually has nothing to do with Germany.
0: Oh, is that okay. so?
1: You know what it does have to do with?
2: What?
1: German's chocolate. It was a brand name.
2: Oh, that's right.
0: Really?
1: From back in the day. Yeah.
0: And this is,
2: it's a brand.
0: This is a defunct brand then. They're not around.
1: No, I think there's actually, well, I don't know if it's become, I'll look.
0: Because I feel like we should know about them, but I don't. I just assumed it was for the country, but it's not.
1: It is now, I think it's now. Well, I don't know if it's the same company, but there's a brand called Baker's that makes the German's sweet chocolate bar.
0: They're really aiming for notoriety here by picking names like Germany or Germans and Baker's.
2: Yes.
1: Yeah. But you know what? Look, we're all in on Germany.
0: I'm being real harsh on the names, the choices of names today. Yeah, all in on Germany. Germany's great.
2: This is going to be an overwhelming landslide for Bradley.
1: Why?
2: Because
1: girl,
2: you
1: don't underestimate.
2: Speak German a little
1: I
2: bit.
1: I took 3 years of high school German.
2: Okay,
1: so
2: that's
1: I'm,
2: a lot.
0: So you're fluent.
2: And then you
1: absolutely
2: go.
1: Absolutely not.
2: On Duolingo, you go into German sometimes.
1: I get a little taste.
2: You do?
1: A little taste of German. Ein bisschen.
2: See?
0: What does that mean?
1: A little bit.
0: A little bit?
1: Yeah.
2: See?
0: Nein. That's all I know.
2: Yeah, me too.
1: That's all you need to know.
0: Nein. All right, are you ready to start playing? Are you ready to name three things?
1: Yeah, sure.
0: All right. Don.
2: Sure.
0: Since it sounds like you're extremely confident in your capability here, would you like
1: you
0: to go first?
1: This.
0: Would you like
2: sure.
0: to write a first refusal here? All right.
2: Okay.
0: First up, I would like you to name three ingredients for a German chocolate cake.
2: Chocolate, sugar, flour? I mean...
1: Yeah.
2: I thought we were going to talk about the country.
0: Well, I mean.
2: We will. Okay.
0: I guess eventually.
2: Hey, all right.
0: Stormer wrote it. All right. That's going to be my default, my de facto
2: oh, yeah,
0: defense
2: don't
0: here.
2: Worry.
1: We're going to go wherever
0: Stormer
1: you take us, Woody.
2: Yep. It's great.
0: I'm going to start playing random noises like the cruise ship one. All right. So now, Bradley, name three reasons why you want to visit Germany.
3: Oh, because of the food and the culture and the family history time. Yeah.
0: The Lederhosen?
3: The Lederhosen.
0: Have you ever worn Lederhosen?
3: Nine. No.
0: Don?
2: Yeah.
0: Yeah?
1: Of course she has.
2: Yeah. Some little German outfit. Yeah.
1: Just for the heck of it?
2: Oh, I think in a play.
1: Oh, okay.
2: Mm-hmm.
0: Is there something special about Lederhosen?
1: I think it's just a cult, you know, cultural garb.
2: Yeah.
1: That they wear up in the Alps.
2: Traditional, right. Oh, I know when I did it. It was a Swiss thing, though. It was a audition for Survivor.
1: Swiss Lederhosen.
2: In
1: totally different.
2: In
1: you were
2: Switzerland, in the Alps.
1: Wait, you were wearing Lederhosen in the Alps?
2: Yeah, I did a whole video to be on Survivor.
1: Okay,
2: yeah.
1: You went to the Alps?
2: I was there anyway, and I'm like, well, I need to film this video, so. My friend sang The Hills Are Alive with the Sound of Music, and I danced around.
1: Okay, so we're going to need that video.
0: Yeah.
2: I don't know.
1: Yeah, well, I mean,
2: and
1: I
2: then
1: know.
2: I went down to the town, and I had a baby doll, and I tried to get people to hold my baby, even though it was fake.
1: Why?
2: I don't know. I just wanted to get their attention and say, I'll do anything. I'm pretty crazy.
1: This video, we need this.
2: Okay.
1: Yeah, you need to dig it up.
2: I'll try to dig it up. I don't know where it is.
0: It is so rarely brought up to me that anybody brings up the Swiss Alps in front of me. Can I tell you briefly my Swiss Alps story?
2: Oh, please. I love Switzerland.
0: In the year 2001, after I graduated from high school, just to date myself a little bit, a few buddies and I went backpacking, and we ended up in Interlaken, Switzerland, where we went canyoning.
2: Yes.
0: And do you know who saved me, who rescued me from drowning whilst canyoning?
2: What?
1: Right, was it a Saint Bernard?
0: Exaggerating that a little bit. Jensen Ackles.
1: Who's that?
2: What?
0: Jensen Ackles. What is his name? Soldier Boy, I think, on The Boys. He was at the time most widely known, I think, as Sammy's brother from Days of Our Lives.
2: Yeah.
0: But then he was like, he had the CW show like right after that.
2: Yeah.
1: Wow.
2: Oh,
1: how
2: my
1: did
2: gosh.
1: That happen?
0: He was in our tourist group, and he's like, towering 6'4".
1: And what did he just grab you out of the water and throw you on shore?
0: We're all wearing these like life jackets or whatever, and you're going through different terrain, and then all of a sudden we're in this deep water, and I'm finding myself looking up from below, and then these two giant arms reach down and grab me by the vest and pull me up and rescue me, and it's none other than this.
2: I used to watch Days of Our Lives.
0: Same.
2: Yes.
1: Did you get an autograph?
0: I was like, hey, man.
2: That's
1: crazy. That is so cool.
2: That is a fabulous story.
1: That is a fabulous Switzerland story.
2: Wow.
0: He didn't cop to being himself, and I didn't confess that I recognized him.
2: Oh, you didn't? Oh, good for you. Don't do that.
1: Don't out me, man.
0: Yeah,
1: these people don't know who I am.
0: We shared a moment. We shared a moment. It was pretty sweet.
2: Wow.
0: All right. No, we're back. Is it Dawn's turn or is it Bradley's turn? I'm doing a terrible job hosting.
2: I think it's my turn. Oh, please. Yes, it is. You're right.
0: All right, Bradley. Name three types of German sausage.
3: You've got bratwurst, knackwurst, you got leberwurst. Yeah, you got all kinds of wurst.
2: Oh, wow.
1: Yeah.
0: The wurst is the best.
1: It is. It's the We got the best wurst in town. Do you have a favorite wurst, Dawn?
2: Wiener schnitzel. What is that?
1: No, that's not a sausage. That's a
2: bratwurst. I mean, I love brats.
1: Yeah, brats are amazing.
2: Beer brats, cheese brats.
0: Spicy brat. Something spicy with a little jalapeno or something. Yeah.
1: You like that?
0: Oh, yeah.
1: Chicken bacon Swiss brats from Von Hansen's. Ooh. Second day in a row that I've mentioned them. It means the universe wants me to eat them.
2: Yeah.
0: They're amazing. Yeah. Yeah. All the way in for Von Hansen's.
1: Have you ever had gummy bear brats?
0: Yeah.
1: They're not as bad as you'd think.
0: It's still a little weird.
1: It is a little weird.
2: Do we have it on food porn?
1: I don't know if you and I have eaten it, but I know we've eaten it on this show before.
2: Yeah. What?
1: We might have had something like that.
2: Somebody brought it to us.
1: That was maybe like candy corn or something. I don't know. There was a weird sweet candy brought. The thing is, like, the candy or whatever it is melts, so you're just getting like a hit of sugar.
2: Mm-hmm.
1: There wasn't like an actual
2: gummy taste. It was like a flavor of, yeah.
1: Yeah. Tubed meat, I'm in.
0: That's generally a good rule to abide by.
2: Tubed meat.
0: All right. Let's see then. Dawn, can you name three popular German beers or beer styles?
2: Oh, one in a Stein. Heineken. Oh, gosh. I don't know. I didn't do well.
0: We will accept one in a Stein.
2: Okay, one in a Stein.
0: Or three or four in a Stein.
2: I haven't.
1: You mean like a lager and a
0: Helles? Is a German style beer?
2: Okay.
0: Let's see. What are some other German styles?
2: I mean, I haven't had a beer in like 10 years.
0: Ah, well, so. I suppose that excuse you. I'm more of a
2: I loved
0: an
2: beer
0: IPA
2: though.
0: Guy, so it
2: okay.
0: Dunkel. You got the German
1: Dunkel.
0: Pilsner.
1: Pilsner.
0: Oh, the Oktoberfest itself is a style of beer.
2: Okay.
1: I did not know that.
0: Yeah, that's true. It's also
1: we're learning all sorts of stuff.
0: It's a great day in trivia. Now, Bradley, can you please name three ingredients in sauerkraut?
1: Oh, well, there's barely three ingredients. You got cabbage, salt. That's really all you need, but I'll throw in caraway or dill or some kind of spice.
2: He makes sauerkraut, I'm assuming.
0: Do you?
1: Oh, yeah. Yeah.
2: Yeah.
1: I love
0: what do you got, a pickle it or something?
1: Yeah, well, you ferment it. It's literally you just shred cabbage, throw in a certain amount of salt, mix it up, stick it in jars. Now you can season it however you want, so any kind of spice that you'd like, and then you let it sit for a couple days until it ferments, and then put it in the fridge, and Boom, boom, boom.
2: He likes fermented food. Yeah. He's super into it.
1: It's good for you.
0: It's probably pretty good. And it's just a burst of some variety.
1: I just like it with, you know, sausage or a nice piece of meat.
0: On, like on top of the sausage? Or do you
1: My partner hates it because he says it's a condiment. That sauerkraut is a condiment. And I think it's a side dish. Yeah. And he doesn't want to eat it as a side dish. He's like, that's something you put on a hot dog. I'm not eating a whole pile of sauerkraut. And I'm like, well.
0: That's fair. I wouldn't eat like a pile of relish.
1: No, but I think it's different.
2: My dad used to get it in a can.
1: Yeah, you can buy it in a can.
2: And he used to go, Don, it's time to, you know, come on. And it was something I did with him. Oh. Like, we'd sit on the couch and he would eat, and we'd
1: From
2: eat sauerkraut.
1: Can?
2: Yeah, it was canned sauerkraut. And I hated it. But I didn't want to tell him because I just wanted to hang out with him.
1: Oh.
2: And so I never told him until I was like 12. And I'm like, I don't like this. He's like, what? You don't like it?
1: Oh,
2: but I just wanted
1: That's adorable.
0: It really is. That hits me right in the dad feels.
1: Yeah.
2: And I had to reveal I hated sauerkraut, but I just stomached it all those years.
1: Well, you know, that's what you do for love.
2: That's right.
0: And at some point, you have to say nine.
2: Nine! That's what I said. I said nine to sauerkraut.
1: It's all yah with me.
2: Yeah.
0: We've got time for one more here. It's Don's. Yeah, it's Don's turn. Okay.
2: Okay.
0: Name three common German bread types.
2: German bread. German bread and German bread. I don't know.
1: Bread one.
0: Correct.
1: German bread two.
2: Three, two. Great. I
1: and
2: did
1: German
2: it.
1: Bread
2: oh my
1: three.
2: Gosh. I have no idea.
1: Woody, thank you for the wonderful 5 second rule.
0: Thank you.
1: And we had a blast, listeners. I hope you did too. We'll be back tomorrow at noon. Up next, though, we've got the delicious Brittany, Michael, and who's in with, I don't know who's in, but you're going to find out when we come back right here on Mike Talk 107.1. Bye.
2: Bye.
1: I'll see you soon.
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10: Well, good afternoon, my talkers. This is Leah taking a look at your roadways this afternoon on US 52 northbound. We've got some animal action between Minnesota 19 and 280th Street. That's down a little further south of town in the Cannon Falls area, but they are causing a little bit of havoc. I-94 eastbound between Brockton Lane and Dayton Park, where near Rogers, there is a vehicle stalled out that is causing some delays and slowdowns. And Minnesota 41 northbound, a traffic incident has been reported between Chaska Road and Minnesota 7. That's in the Shorewood area. For your weather, loving a little bit cooler today. Is that going to continue? Not really. We're going to be back to sunshine and a high of about 80 degrees tomorrow. Overnight lows about 61, 70 and sunny for Saturday. And that continues through Sunday from where we stand right now. At the moment, it is 66 degrees at my talk.
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10: And here's some dirt we're digging up and we'll be diving into during our show today. We've got the latest housewife drama playing out in court. Not on Bravo this time. TMZ reports today that Teresa Giudice's daughter, Melania, was arrested last month for an alleged assault. TMZ has obtained the court records showing that the star's daughter was arrested in New Jersey on May 14th and charged with a disorderly conduct offense under New Jersey law. And we love the ring he proposed with, but Harry Styles and his fiancée Zoe Kravitz have taken it a step further. The pair now has matching tattoos. Fans noticed a small tattoo on Kravitz on her upcoming issue of British Vogue that matches the small one seen recently on Harry during his Together Together tour. People magazine confirmed the couple's engagement in April, 8 months after they sparked those dating rumors. And the famous curmudgeon is putting his party pants on for America's 250th birthday. This is according to Variety magazine. Larry David's upcoming HBO sketch show about American history is going to be featuring some fun guest stars, including Isla Fisher and Jane Krakowski. Life, Larry, and the Pursuit of Unhappiness will premiere on HBO and HBO Max June 26th and run for 7 episodes through August 7th. That is the look at your Hollywood dirt this hour. More on the way, or find more online at mytalk1071.com.
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12: 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Where talk is fun. My Talk 1071. Everything entertainment.

0: Let's frickin' go. Hey, everybody, it's the BK Show. It's happening to your ears and face and all around you and your heart. Brittany. Brittany Hagen.
1: All right.
0: Is my name.
1: The way to start.
0: Kendall's out. It's been out for a while.
1: How are your ears and your face and your heart?
0: And your overall atmosphere and the vibe. The car vibe has changed. You went from a very professional Bradley and Dawn to whatever the hell the BK Show is. The vibes are different. Hey, guys, email what the vibes feel like. I want to know what our show is like.
1: Vibe check.
0: We're almost 2 years in. It's time to vibe check.
1: Vibe check it up.
0: Yeah.
1: What are your thoughts are?
0: When you're first in radio, by the way, I've been in radio for 20 years.
1: It's impressive.
0: It's because I'm old now.
1: Well, I mean, you said it.
0: Old man, look at my life. And we see this thing called a radio check where the person who was in charge of you was too lazy to stay up and listen to you. So he'd say, hey, make sure you do a radio check for me, a.k.a. you'd record it on a little tape.
1: Yep.
0: I have those tapes hidden away, and someday I'm going to play them for myself just
1: You don't want to do that. You don't want to do that.
2: Don't go back.
0: Okay, so instead of that, we're going to do a vibe check. Email us or write us on socials. I'm Brittany Hagen Talks. I don't know what yours is.
1: Oh, you don't have it?
0: Mike J. Ganger. Leah, what are you?
3: Leah Honsky.
0: So either that or email the BK Show at mytalk1071.com. Give us a vibe check. This is your opportunity. If you hate the show, tell us.
1: Vibe it up.
3: We can take it. I mean, honestly, I've heard worse.
0: We've all kind of lived by the any attention's good attention.
3: 100.
0: Really? I think, Leah, you might be harder than me to get my feelings hurt. Mike, you're a close third. You'd be probably...
1: I'm third, yeah. You can destroy me with a well-stated, like, with a lot of good points on why you hate me. It would wreck me. So please, whatever she's saying, don't do it to me, please.
0: Do it to me.
1: I am super sensitive.
3: I survived two teenage daughters. I am bulletproof.
0: Yeah, I couldn't care less.
1: It hurts me to the core.
0: I'll think you're hitting on me.
1: That's true.
0: Okay, so now that we've got that out of the way, that we're letting listeners just write in what you like, what you don't like.
1: It's like a roast.
3: Roast us, bro.
0: Roast us. Man. We did get a lot of positive feedback about yesterday's new segment, which was...
4: I challenge you to a duel.
5: Time once again for Dueling Reviews.
1: No, we're not doing it again. I just wanted to give you a little taste of it
0: because
1: it was
0: that.
1: So well done by Rocco.
0: Great.
1: Love that.
0: Great on the fly there. So we did Dueling Reviews, a.k.a. you guys both watched the same movies.
1: Yep.
0: We asked Leah to turn her headphones off, and you gave your review, and then Leah gave hers. There was a two-minute timer, and I've got a lot of emails that are saying they love Dueling Reviews. I got an email from somebody that says now they want to watch the movie because, Mike had... worst movie ever. Leah had amazing movie. Never laughed so hard.
1: Not worst ever. 3.5 out of 10. That's not the worst movie ever.
0: It's not the worst ever. Tell me what people wrote.
1: Oh, yeah. People were writing me, too, as well. And it's fun. So, Leah, I don't know if have you gotten people reaching out and supporting your takes?
3: I should probably look at my email. I don't actually do that.
1: Oh, okay. Well, yeah. I've got people jumping up on Instagram now. I got, let's see who this is. Takes?
3: I should probably look at my email. I don't actually do that.
1: Oh, okay. Well, yeah. I've got people jumping up on Instagram now. I got, let's see who this is.
0: Go
1: ahead.
0: Okay. I have a Brandy that says, I listened to live yesterday and watching it made me laugh out loud. Please keep

0: Minnesota Aurora.
1: Yeah.
0: She wrote, great travel movie. She said, great travel movie. And then another person said, Core wrote, I had it in the background and thought, meh, which I don't think is raving reviews.
1: Meh. So yeah, a bunch of people reaching out. Thank you so much. And we will definitely be doing that again. Again, the whole concept being is two people here on the show watch the same thing, consume the same piece of media. We want to get both of their opinions on it, especially one of those opinions is Leah's.
2: Oh, and wrong.
1: Well, no. I never said that. I never said that.
0: Cindy wrote us a vibe check.
1: Nice.
0: She wrote,
1: is it good?
0: Young and fresh for this old lady. Ooh, exclamation point.
1: Thank you.
0: Thanks, Cindy. Thanks for the vibe check. That's gotcha, the only Cindy. One we have. So if you guys feel differently, go ahead and email us.
1: Hit us up.
0: I love the neediness in me.
1: Yeah.
0: Just tell me what you think, good or bad. I just want proof that you're listening at some point, but also... We probably won't change much anyways, even if we tried.
1: Yep, nope, not happening. No, go ahead. What were you going to say?
0: No, tell me what you were going to say.
1: No, I said we got a great show. We got a lot of awesome stuff coming up, including the fact we were going to break down what I did last night, which was stare at the television and watch the Knicks game.
0: You watched the whole Knicks game?
1: No, I actually didn't watch any of it, and I threw it on to listen to the game with, like, I don't know, a minute or a final quarter left, and they were down by over 20. And I'm like, well, I'm not wasting my time with this. So I kind of put it off to the side. Then I get a notification that the game was in within 10 with 3 minutes left. I was like, I got to check this out. Turns out it was the greatest comeback in the history of an NBA Finals.
0: And, like, there's a lot. It's so funny because we live such different worlds.
1: Yeah.
0: I was very much so into my reality TV. I had no idea that was happening.
1: Mm-hmm. Which, I'll be honest, there are much bigger stars on my reality TV show than were on yours.
0: Mine don't have stars.
1: Oh, that's
0: true. Mine are reality TV.
1: This is true. I had only like 45 A-listers to watch at the Knicks game. It was beautiful. And we'll get to all that.
0: Phil wrote us. He wrote, talking about the Office romance, Lori and Julia loved the movie, completely backing Leah. Mike, meanwhile, got Bradley and Don on board to never trust Leah on anything movies or TV today.
1: Didn't Lori and Julia also like All's Fair?
2: I think so.
0: They liked All's Fair.
1: Okay, also, checks out.
0: Chat clocks. Also, Julia loved that Marry Me one.
1: Sounds great.
2: I hated that movie.
0: Good call.
2: Yeah. And
0: you're on the right side of history.
1: There's still hope.
2: Every once in a while.
0: I'm not normally one to say, like, no, that. I would say All's Fair and Marry Me, those objectively sucked.
1: Yeah.
0: Like, those were all just cash grabs where nobody was writing the script. Nobody looked at it and said, would a human being say that? Would a human being do that? Literally, like, the whole concept of Marry Me is this Taylor Swift-esque star looks in the crowd and somebody has a sign that says Marry Me. And she says, okay, let's do it. And to which, like, her PR and people make it happen.
1: Yeah, it was Jennifer Lopez was the Taylor Swift-esque character. It's obviously Jennifer Lopez kind of playing herself, just going through a really bad heartbreak.
0: A lot of people at the concert.
1: Well, and then it was Owen Wilson was in the crowd with his, like, younger daughter, because all of the fans that watched that actress, watched that performer, I should say, were all much younger. And he just happened to be sitting there holding the sign up, and she's like, yep. I'll do it.
0: She's like, fine.
2: Like,
0: I guess.
2: Wasn't he like holding the sign for someone else or something?
0: Yes, because somebody was like tying their shoes or something. Yeah. And he's like, yeah, I'll hold it for a second. She's like,
2: dumb.
0: Oh, okay. You know what? I'm so bad at making decisions. Fine. Let's do that. And this is all a monologue she was having on a microphone in front of like 40, thousands of people.
2: Mm-hmm. So bad.
0: Fine. I guess I will do that.
1: To be fair, that movie had an 11% higher Rotten Tomatoes score than Office Romance. And the audience score, actually, of Marry Me is 92%.
0: What?
1: Audiences loved that movie.
0: Here's why the audience score is so high on that one. You know the premise, and you go, I'm going to watch this. Mm-hmm. And then you go, like, it's self-selection.
1: So it kind of was what it was. Somebody going into it thinking it was going to be a 2000s J-Lo rom-com. They got themselves a 2000s J-Lo rom-com in that movie.
0: Yeah. And you also, by the title, knew that something stupid, like a random person was going to marry Jennifer Lopez, and you've already bought into it.
1: And you watched the trailer and it literally gave away the entire first 30 minutes of the movie.
0: It's the self-selection of it all.
1: Okay, cool.
0: Yeah.
1: So yeah, if you watched it, you're going to love it.
0: You're going to love it.
1: Not the case for Office Romance.
0: No.
1: But please, check it out and let us know. Give us your thoughts. Give us your vibe check of that movie. By the way, it has tumbled, Leah. It's now down to 49%. for an audience score.
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0: socials. And if he doesn't have any swears and it's appropriate, we'll play some of it because that's where we're at.
1: Because that's where we're at.
0: All right, when we get back. Holy buckets. Did the Tay Voodoo hit the Knicks floor? We're going to tell you about it next on the BK Show.
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0: The BK Show asked for vibe checks, and we got another one from Robin.
1: Ooh, what's Robin got to say?
0: I love the chaotic, hilarious direction this goes, so keep it up. However, Mike...
1: Yeah?
0: Is wrong.
1: On Office Romance?
0: About Office Romance, because it was hilarious. You just have to know going into that movie that it's not going to be going, that it's not going to be great. Yes, it was a dumb movie, but it was still funny. Although I'm not sure I can trust Mike's rom-com opinions, because I've heard him refer to the Sydney Sweeney Glenn Powell movie, Anyone But You, as an amazing movie. And it was one of the worst scripted and acted movies I've ever seen in my life. Love you guys, Robin.
2: Robin, thank you. Amen. I 100% agree with her opinion.
1: Cool.
0: Robin.
2: And I was just yelling at you out in the cubicles about your take on Anyone But You.
1: Yeah, the one that had a 90% of Rotten Tomatoes and also is critically actually applauded. Yeah, yeah, I get it. I understand how it's bad writing. And somehow whatever this Brett Goldstein thing was written really well and had deep characters.
0: Right. Anyone But You, it was so divided around here at my talk, too. People were like, they'd watch it. You said it was great.
1: Yeah.
0: Somebody else, it's like, I don't know what it is. I think maybe you just have to either like those people or not like these people.
1: I think that could have been part of it, too, is at that point, it was all we were seeing was the romance between them. And honestly, maybe that's what's also leaning into a little bit. And I'll be clear, I thought J-Lo was fantastic in this movie. I think she was the only good part about this movie, Office Romance. And I love getting feedback elsewise. So please keep them coming in.
0: Robin, we love it.
1: I want to know I want to know what people are feeling. I want to know if you agree with who you agree with.
0: We love it.
1: Then I know if I should take recommendations from you ever again.
0: Robin, he had to throw that piece in.
1: Well, no, I'm glad she added the last part, because then I was like, okay, now I feel good. Now I know it wasn't just this movie.
0: You guys do not align.
1: It's cool. I love that.
0: You guys, I'm sure she's a sign that you could not align with in general.
1: I align with everybody.
0: That's an aggressive stance.
1: I can find a way to align with anybody. I told you, I'm really bad at rejection. It's like my worst thing.
0: We noticed. So, I was like, you don't. Literally, if somebody said, bring you a Horrible Taste movie, I go, probably.
1: Robin, I think we need to watch movies together until we find one we love and have common ground. What I need.
0: Mike, please don't jump at Robin's work.
2: He's going to force her to be his friend.
0: Robin, run. His friendship is stifling right now.
1: Oh.
0: Also, she wrote, it's cool, Mike. I think you're neat. So calm down and maybe it's okay. That's what she wrote at the bottom. I missed that part.
1: Oh, you missed that part? Okay, cool. That sounded real.
0: Sounded so real. Taylor Swift.
1: Yes.
0: Olivia Benson, a.k.a. Oh, my God.
1: Mariska Hargitay.
0: Hargitay, a.k.a. Olivia Benson from SVU and the Haim sisters.
1: Yeah.
0: All sat front row at the Knicks game last night. And let me tell you. I've actually consumed quite a bit of content from the old Knicks games because of it.
1: It was amazing. I didn't know what to expect. I knew Taylor was going to potentially be at that game. I didn't know where she was going to be sitting. I didn't know if it was going to be up in the suites, what it was going to be. I honestly hadn't hopped on social media yet, so I just turned the game on in the fourth quarter, and then I was like, I'm looking on the side. I don't see her anywhere.
0: Yeah.
1: And then it turns out that I did see her on social media with the three blue shirts, and turned out to be four blue shirts because Olivia Benson, Mariska got in on the action too. And they were having the best time, to the point that in the final like 2 minutes, every time a big moment happened, the officials had to like push them off of the court.
0: Yeah.
1: The guy next to whoever was with Mariska, she was like the designated keep them off the court person, because you could tell those drinks were flowing and they were having a great time.
0: And like, that's what we love to see. I like love an excitable person.
1: Yeah.
0: I mean, honestly, I've seen Timothée Chalamet. I would say the one thing about I don't love about watching Timothée Chalamet, I don't think he recognizes there's anyone around him.
1: Okay.
0: That's his vibe. It's very like locked in.
1: Mm-hmm.
0: I would like it if he like looked at Kylie and maybe like gave her a high five maybe at some point.
1: Yeah, this is true.
0: And so I go, sometimes like that's, but like I do like all, everybody was in this. I don't even know where they got Mariska a t-shirt.
1: Yeah, they must have just came with backup t-shirts.
0: Because so to be clear, Taylor Swift had Stevie Nicks, you know, spelled the Knicks, the basketball team way. And then Nicole Kidman with a K was one of the Haim sisters. And then Esty had Nickelback with a K. And then all of a sudden, halfway through the game, Mariska, a.k.a. Olivia Benson, had Stevie Nicks shirt on as well. So there's four of these bright blue shirts. And the pants that Taylor Swift was wearing were the pants, I believe, that she wore to when Travis won the Super Bowl.
1: Oh, that's cool. the little slits on the pockets that, like, yeah, those were what she was wearing last night.
0: Oh, I thought they were like the weird, yes.
1: Yeah, little cuts there, or like, yeah.
0: Yes.
1: And then if for the other reason why we are all freaking out, for those who don't know, Mariska Hargitay is, of course, known mostly for playing the role of Olivia Benson. That's one of Taylor Swift's cats.
0: Yeah.
1: So it's literally the namesake of one of her cats. That's how much she loves that character and loves her. So it was so cool to see them together. The best part about this, though, is like they did the Jumbotron like celebrity row thing. And I pulled up social media and it said, here are the A-listers that are at the game. And it was a post. I clicked on it. It was like 60 names.
0: Wow.
1: And we're talking about like everybody was at this game. It was absolutely insane. Super, super fun. It was to the point where like, Hailey Bieber and Tate McRae were hanging out in a suite, and you had no idea they just happened to be there. You had so many huge names, the normal crew that you see at the Knicks games, and then just all these other celebs, including somebody about five or six rows behind Taylor.
0: I was so excited. I not only sent Mike this, but I sent his wife, Sarah, this immediately when I saw it. So they kept doing shots of Taylor Swift, and all of a sudden I looked back at one of them, and I'm like, that's Sydney Sweeney.
1: Uh-huh.
0: That's Scooter Braun.
1: Uh-huh.
0: And I lost my mind. Like, immediately sent it to you guys. And yep. I said, oh, my God, there is something like karma is my me and my friends dancing on the court while a less fun version of that happens behind me. It was so you just can't write those things. I don't know who in the PR nailed that, but putting Scooter Braun five rows behind Taylor Swift and her friends as they dance so hard and have the best time, you go, yep.
1: They were having a blast. And again, the reason why they're having a blast is the game. Again, we're not a sports station, but the game, it was literally, and this is not just, this was the biggest comeback in the history of the finals for the NBA. No team has ever been down 29 and then come back to win like this. And they did it at home. They take a 3-1 series lead, which means they only need to win one more game in the next three. Two of them would be in San Antonio. One would be back in New York if they lose their next game. So we might have this moment all over again. Because if they go to San Antonio and lose, which I'm kind of hoping they do, just so we can have this again, they'll have to then come back to New York to play that fifth game or sixth game.
0: And like, so we've got a hug that people are dissecting.
1: Oh, yes.
0: Taylor Swift, after the game, they're all on the court. A lot of people are taking pictures. At one point, Ben Stiller is just filming Taylor Swift and the Haim sisters. Mm-hmm. And I keep wanting to call her Olivia Benson. I'm so sorry.
1: Just stick with that. That's fine.
0: Olivia Benson. And after, Kylie Jenner, who, of course, is there with Timothée Chalamet, who didn't notice she walked away, all of a sudden, we get a hug from Kylie Jenner and Taylor Swift, and you go, okay, that's not that crazy. But if you don't remember, like, Taylor Swift and the Kardashians are not usually mixing. We have no proof that they have seen each other ever. This is the first Taylor Swift Jenner Kardashian interaction that we've seen in public.
1: Yeah, and it was pretty wild. I will say people are blowing it up a little bit. They're like showing the hug and then just using that for the clickbait aspect of it. It was definitely it was so fun after this game because it was such a historic comeback. Nobody wanted to leave. So it's literally like 15 minutes later, the crowd's still there. Nobody wants to leave Madison Square Garden. Everyone's just hanging out on the court. And it was just one of those things where you could tell like friend group were kind of working their way over to each other. They locked eyes. And it was one of those situations where it's like, we either pretend we didn't lock eyes, and then that's a story, or we just go ahead and hug it out and say, oh, what a game, and then look away. And that's exactly what they did. They locked eyes, gave a hug. Oh, what a game. And then they looked away.
0: I will say this, and this is smart of Kylie. It looks like she kind of went out of her way. And like you said, the locking of the eyes, like, this was smart.
1: Yeah.
0: Get the hug in, and then they both go, this is the path of least resistance. We'll hug, there's no cold shoulder, and now we just go on our way.
1: And then we'd get the TMZ article that said, Kylie and Taylor Swift didn't interact at all, like we got for Scooter and Taylor, because that article just came out like 2 hours ago.
0: I also read that article.
1: Yeah.
0: When we get back, we're giving a Summer House reunion review because Summer House is officially over. Or is it? We'll tell you about it next on the BK Show. But Leah, what's going on these dang roads?
2: Thanks, Brittany. We've got an eastbound crash on I-94 reported, and we're seeing some delays. Now, this is going to be between Hennepin Avenue and 3rd Avenue in Minneapolis. If you're on I-94 eastbound, expect up to a 6-minute delay. If you're westbound, about a 7-minute delay in the other direction, so just kind of a mess all over. I-94 westbound between US 52 and Minnesota 5 in St. Paul, look out for a crash. And closer to the South Metro Eden Prairie area, Bloomington between Pioneer Trail and Anderson Lakes Parkway on US 169 northbound, there is a crash as well. And taking a look at your weather, it is brought to you this hour by Rebath Minneapolis. 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Could see some more rain showers continuing through tonight. Overnight lows about 59. Tomorrow, 79 and straight up sunshine. That continues just like that Saturday and Sunday. So it looks like a pretty much perfect weekend in store. 66 right now at My Talk.
0: Brittany and Kendall. Hot take.
1: Yeah.
0: Being an identical twin only should apply to kids. Identical twins are not for adults, and I just cannot stress that enough. I don't.
2: Send your comments and emails.
0: And I know people are going to be mad at me, but I truly believe identical kids are for children.
1: Identical twins only kids. Okay.
0: It's like.
1: Hot take.
0: Remember when Obama said ketchup is for children?
1: Yeah.
0: Identical twins are for children.
1: Got it.
3: 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My Talk 107.1. Everything entertainment.
0: Hey, what's up? 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

0: babies. It's the BK show, and we got to talk reality. I was going to say we got to talk Bravo, but kind of Peacock now. I'm such a Peacockaholic.
1: Okay.
0: Because of Love Island, I like rarely go to a place of turning on Bravo, but it's all Bravo.
1: Yeah, don't you have to go to Bravo? You don't have to go to Peacock to watch Bravo.
0: I go to Peacock to watch Bravo.
1: Yeah, there's no Bravo app though.
0: There's no Bravo app.
1: You go to like TV station Bravo?
0: Like some
1: you
0: I have
1: like cable?
0: I have YouTube.
1: Oh,
0: whatever,
1: got it.
0: TV.
1: Yeah, yeah, yeah. So you're saying you don't go to the actual got it.
0: I don't even know why I have YouTube.
1: Yeah, you probably don't. It's all Bravo.
0: Hey.
1: It'll save you a lot of money.
0: Guys, I think I just had life hacked. I think I just saved myself some money because I really rarely turn on the TV. But there are okay, whatever. We'll deal with that later. The point is, Summer House Reunion Part 3 went down.
1: Ooh, finally.
0: On Tuesday, we had a party here on Wednesday at MyTalk 107.1 at Hubbard. Because we don't have, most of us don't have real jobs, so that's why we were able to do that.
1: Works really well.
0: Yeah. Except for, like, the salespeople are like, oh, I have to, like, actually do things. It's gross.
1: I can't dress up. I can't do the thing.
0: Don't even get me started on themes around here.
1: I would have been there. I'm busy at that time. I'm sorry.
0: Okay.
1: You guys couldn't have planned it around when I was available.
0: Yes. You're lucky that I will recap it for you.
1: Thank you.
0: So what went down this year is we have Sierra Miller. Sierra Miller and West have been on and off again for about 3 years on Summer House. Well, have they? Because we found out that West has actually been dating somebody the whole time pretty much he's been on Summer House. Her name is Miha. Yep. This isn't about Amanda.
1: This is somebody else. This is a third person.
0: This is a new name, Miha.
1: A new bombshell has entered
0: the villa.
1: The house.
0: The villa. You got to say the villa.
1: It's Summer House, though.
0: Oh, you're so smart.
2: Hi.
0: Hi.
2: Hi.
0: Okay, so we've got finding out that Wes Wilson actually technically has been dating somebody and cosplaying that he is single. Yep, that all clocks.
2: Yep.
0: The whole narrative around this is Wes. It's not that you suck what you do. It's that you aren't authentically you. Like, you just want everyone to like you. You knew that the fastest way, like, I look back at these last 3 years of his, the fastest way for him to get a bunch of people to like him is to have, like, a romance with Sierra. She's so likable.
1: Yeah.
0: She's so lovely, so funny.
1: Mm-hmm.
0: And so he did that. He did that hack where, like, all of a sudden, will they, won't they vibes. And he went a little too far. And then the next season, everyone was so angry at him.
1: Okay.
0: Now, there's a whole narrative, and this is what Sierra brings up this whole reunion. Well, not this whole reunion, but the tail end of this reunion is West is mad at her because she really did call him out in a way that was like, you could tell, like, revenge. You could tell he was angry about being called out, being seen, being, you know, people discovering that he's not that great of a guy. That bugs him. So she's saying that I'm pretty sure this whole Amanda thing is you getting back at me. Now, do I believe that? I don't know, because at this point they're in Rome. There's a video circulating of her spitting in his mouth.
1: Yep.
0: I know.
1: I saw the video. I know.
0: It darks me out.
1: Yeah, it's that happened.
0: In public, at a cafe.
1: Public spitting.
0: Because I'm not like a kink shamer. I'm not going to a place of I'm going to yuck your young.
1: Yeah.
0: But you're at a cafe in Europe, and that's what you're doing, and you're secretly, and you're filming it, too, because their phone was down, and you were obviously filming it. It was weird.
1: Those Americans.
0: And let me tell you about it. So we had a lot of people verbalizing a lot of aggressive things to West and Amanda, and them not responding. There was a lot of jokes made around beta blockers these last 3 weeks, till finally Andy did what he needed to do, and he finally asked West about that. Here is Andy finally acknowledging that West really hasn't reacted.
3: The friendships here matter to me so f-ing much, and it sucks knowing that I'm responsible for watching the cracks in all of this.
4: No offense. Like, are you on, like, a bunch of beta blockers or what? Because, like, everybody's so emotional around you, about you and their relationship with you. And
0: no, up. Just a little bit up.
4: You're like this. I'm just curious what's going on. I'm talking to you.
3: Yeah, no, I know. I'm trying to stay composed as much as possible. There's nothing.
5: Or you're just a sociopath.
6: Are you on beta blockers?
3: I did take beta. I took a beta blocker.
4: Okay.
3: But I mean, I don't know if that's why I'm not, like, sobbing this moment. I this matters to me. I apologize if I don't read emotional enough, but like, this is my friend. If I was sitting where Carl is, I'd been wrap my arms around him. I don't know if that's wanted.
4: Amanda, was it worth it?
0: Isn't that crazy? Them straight up asking, are you? And he's like, yeah. He gave no emotion. And you'd even fake it. Like, that's what I'm like, you're on something, because as a good sociopath, you would at least pretend to be sad that everyone's telling you, like, you've done this thing to him.
1: Did you see what Sierra said to that? Because she yesterday came out and responded to that comment.
0: Well, she responded last week about beta blockers and the effects that they have. Mm-hmm. She came out last week because everybody had been accusing them for taking beta blockers. And like, that's why, like, she goes, just a heads up, it gets rid of your physical experience, your heart rate, your dilation, all that stuff. You should still have emotions.
1: You're still going to have emotions even if you're on beta blockers.
0: Yeah.
1: Is what she basically laid out and said, yeah, I don't buy that excuse. Okay. He's not defending his new girlfriend. He's not defending himself. He's just sitting there and kind of taking it because he knows he's wrong.
0: Yeah. And I'm so glad you brought that up too, because he didn't say much until the next day when he had his podcast, and he said a lot.
4: Yeah.
0: So either A, he's one of those people who can't take accountability and like in front of people, or doesn't have the ability for any sort of confrontation, or B, which is more likely, by the way, B, he knows that him telling his story on his podcast the next day after reunion is going to get a lot more views than if he told all on the reunion. And now there's rumors around that he's been fired, because they're going to be filming in like less than a month.
1: Got it. Okay.
0: And they go, you can do a lot. Andy can handle a lot. Like, you can be obviously a lightning rod for chaos. You can be a bad person. But what you can't do is not be an exclusive. You can't give your story elsewhere. Like, Peacock wants it. Bravo wants it. Yep. There's so many things where it's like, if you're going to, Hoda did the same thing on Love Island, where she wouldn't tell anything, and then the next day went on the Vile Files and told all. And it was like, yeah, you can't do that.
1: Is this also a situation where he maybe is reading the writing on the wall, just like Amanda has experienced, where it was like Amanda was going to be hosting this show, was going to be doing this, was going to have all these opportunities, and because of the scandal-like fallout, I'm not saying it's similar, but it's just similar to that, those opportunities are all gone now.
0: Yeah.
1: And is this a situation where he was just like, look, I think this story is going to have me as such a villain and in such a mode that I don't think there's much more to milk from this whole summer house role, so I'm just going to say, by Summer House, I'm going to go on my podcast and get all the views that way. Like, was that him maybe seeing what was coming up next?
0: Yeah, seeing the writing on the wall. I think it was. I think he's strategic, and I think it was strategic.
1: Yeah, yeah.
0: So at the tail end of that clip, you heard him, Andy, ask, was it worth it? Well, here is Amanda answering, was it worth it?
4: Worth it.
2: That's an impossible question to answer in this moment, because I wish I could have both, even though that's not the case.
7: No, it could not have been worth it.
4: So let me ask you very clearly, are you two in love?
8: We are not using the word love right now.
2: It's so early.
8: It's been 2 months.
0: I don't know, keep going.
8: Like, yeah.
9: He told me he thinks he loves her.
8: And I'm very much like committed to this relationship.
4: Do you think you could be falling in love?
2: That's the conversations that we've had. That's the reason that I've waited. You can laugh at me all you want.
4: Go on.
10: Wait, that's you crazy. Guys have had those conversations,
4: yes,
10: but Wes is sitting here saying no.
2: We haven't said it.
8: We're not saying it.
4: But he's, you feel like that could be
10: having conversations,
4: it could be,
10: about saying it.
4: You're
2: we're not having conversations about saying it. We're having conversations about the seriousness of our feelings and where we see this going, because we knew that there was so much on the line.
5: So you guys are exclusive now.
8: Yeah.
1: Okay.
0: So that's all we got. Is are you exclusive? Yes.
1: Wow. What a absolute disaster.
11: It wasn't even a hard yes. That was a yeah.
0: Yeah.
1: I was
0: yeah.
1: like, stop asking me
11: yeah,
1: questions.
11: Bro.
1: Yeah.
0: Yeah. Now keep in mind. So I said that Miha girl that had reached out to Sierra and told him, like, actually, we've been dating. I've been his girlfriend for about 2 years now.
1: Wow.
0: He texted her after, you win.
1: After
0: the reunion.
1: The reunion, and said, you win to Miha, saying what?
0: That, like, you talked to Sierra, gave him all the behind the detail, like, all behind the scenes things about how they actually had been dating.
1: She just wrote,
0: you win. That's what West wrote to Miha. We find that out later. There is an episode next week that kind of like has these people talking. I think they've milked it too much. I'm not too much, but I think like I don't really, I'll watch it obviously, but like it's not going to say much more. And also we know that Amanda and Wes are now traveling together. We know that they are a thing.
1: When did he break it off with his Miha?
0: Like a week ago.
1: A week ago as of now.
0: Correct.
1: Okay.
0: It was right before the reunion.
1: So again, yeah, I would make sense why you're not going to say I love you to this other person when you've literally been dating somebody for 2.5 years and you just broke it off with them 4 days ago and would have been a month after this. So you're literally, he was dating another woman when he's having this conversation about if or not he loves. Wow. Okay.
0: Yeah. It's not great.
1: Thank you for watching this. I thank you so much for consuming this.
0: You're so welcome. I've gone so far back. I mean, it all started with some twins in a shared house near the Hamptons.
1: Yep.
0: When we get back, speaking of more of my selfless work, we've got a real housewife's daughter. One of the Judices is in some big trouble. We're going to tell you about it next on the BK Show.
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0: Welcome back to the BK Show, where talk is Real Housewives of Atlanta star Teresa Giudice. Her daughter, Melania. Melania is definitely one of her more spirited daughters. She was kind of like the naughty one.
1: Ooh.
0: Yeah, I loved her. she definitely like would
1: great
0: be the
1: TV.
0: Type. Yeah, well, she was the when she was young. She was like the type that'd be like, get off the banister.
1: So like I only know Gia because of that show that I watched, Special Forces. Mm-hmm. Gia and her look identical.
0: Oh, yeah.
1: Like they look exactly the same. So I saw this article right away. I was like, oh, Gia's in trouble. And then, oh, no, this is somebody else.
0: It's funny. I think they have four daughters, either three or four. And one of them is the only one that looks nothing like them. Yeah.
1: That's funny.
0: I think there's three that look exactly alike. And then one you're like, I'm sorry.
1: Okay, cool.
0: And she's the quiet one, too.
1: Yeah, okay.
0: The one who, the doesn't look like her mom at all. So, looks like the Giudices are going to be heading to court soon.
1: Oh, no. What happened?
0: Melania was arrested in New Jersey last month and charged with simple assault. According to the, according to the docs, Melania was arrested May 14th and charged with purposely or knowingly causing bodily harm, disorderly conduct offense under New Jersey law. The case remains active and is marked as domestic violence and confidential.
1: Oh, so we have no idea any of the other details, just that.
0: No, the records do not identify an alleged victim or provide details of what led to the charge. She is, it is four daughters. We know that also her dad, Joe, has now, I think he moved to the Bahamas recently. Yeah, he's been living in Bahamas due to his deportation. So, yeah, I don't know what the hell happened here, but if...
1: Just looked it up. So, you said this was New Jersey, right, I assume?
0: Mm-hmm.
1: So, simple assault charge could be under three things, either causing or attempting bodily injury, neglecting use of a deadly weapon, or physical menace. Those are the three different definitions of what simple assault in New Jersey could be.
0: Mm.
1: So, okay.
0: Interesting.
1: That's, we'll certainly follow it. And if we know TMZ well, we're going to continue to get more and more info as that gets more near.
0: Yeah, I know we've got a lot of people that are kind of on timeout. You said there was another person who needed a little bit of an apology tour.
1: Well, we had a conversation a couple of days ago about Charles Barkley. Now, you may remember he was a little bit in hot water. A few people were didn't love what he said during halftime of the third game. So this wasn't last night's game. This was the game prior to it when Cardi B performed the halftime show. And he basically just talked about, I don't know if Cardi B's is the right way to describe her, more like Cardi D's, because she was very much flaunting her breasts in that performance. Hi.
0: Her breasts.
1: Yeah.
0: Her boobs were out.
1: Am I wrong?
0: No, just the way you say breasts.
1: Sorry.
0: Made me uncomfortable.
1: I was.
0: Not very clinical.
1: Okay, sorry. Her boobs were out and bouncing all over the place while she was performing her halftime show.
0: Thank you.
1: He made the comment, hey, it should be Cardi D's. Well, according to him, it was so funny. Yesterday, he joined the Dan Patrick Show because we had some, again, controversy. The internet kind of came after him. Some people, specifically Page Six, tried to really rip into him, saying how this is just vulgar and how could you say something like that on a national broadcast. His quote, in true Charles Barkley fashion, you know, I hope they fire me. I got 6 to 7 years on my contract, and I hope they fire me.
0: Dang.
1: Was his response. He went on to say, management has not talked to me a single bit about this situation. It is a complete non-factor. And he says, goes on, if you are offended by that or you had an issue with what I said, you can kiss my... I appreciate all the support I've gotten over the years, but if anyone thinks like them, if anyone thinks that... I'm going to be offended by that, or I think that that's offensive, then they're a fool. Yeah. And then he went on to say, once again, if you don't like me or you don't have a sense of humor, you can kiss my rear end again.
0: Yeah. So he really said, I couldn't care less.
1: Couldn't care less. And then he went on last night after the historic upset of, again, the Knicks coming back in that game to beat the Spurs and basically just rip into the Spurs, calling them the dumbest basketball team in the history of civilization.
0: Dang.
1: And said it was the worst mismanaged, stupid basketball I've ever seen in my entire life. He doesn't care what he's saying. And again, he doesn't mind it. That contract's guaranteed, apparently.
0: Yeah, right? I mean, I think he'd be fine if he got fired. I think he wouldn't. Yeah. They also don't have a lot of people like him that could just step in.
1: And he knows that.
0: Yeah.
1: He knows that. He's a unique personality. He has a lot of fun out there. And that's what he was having the other night when he made that comment.
0: Can we jump to somebody who definitely did feel like they were in hot water, the Monica McNutt of it all?
1: Oh, yeah, we definitely can do that because also
0: she made the rounds. Tell her, well, first off, what did she do?
1: Yeah, so the Knicks broadcaster, Monica McNutt, you most likely, if you're on social media and just hearing about this game, you probably saw the clip that went around. It was the Knicks radio broadcast where the play-by-play guy was sitting there and he says, what? No, I don't think, this is basically him talking. Oh, no, I don't think Taylor's here. I don't see her. Where is she? And then this Monica McNutt, who's the color commentator, was like, oh, she's right down there in the blue shirt. And he's like, well, I got to get a picture for my wife. And then Monica McNutt at that moment says, she's not a Knicks fan. Get out of here, girl. and didn't like, and again, somebody did her real dirty because this wasn't a hot mic moment. This was when you're doing a broadcast and you go to commercial break, the broadcasters can talk to each other and talk to the truck or talk to whoever is controlling.
0: Yes.
1: And that's what this was. Somebody who was probably working with her or for her got this video and decided to share it.
0: That's why you should be nice to everybody, because somebody doesn't like you.
11: Exactly. Be nice to your producers.
1: Exactly. So the
0: Hey, Leah, first off, we think you're neat.
1: We love you.
0: We love you. Don't put us on air when we're not on air. This is somebody doesn't like you.
1: So the fact that this was shared, and again, it had to be somebody behind. They keep saying it's a hot mic moment. No, this wasn't during the broadcast. This was during a commercial break.
0: I watched it, and I was like, oh, this is definitely them chilling out.
1: Yep.
0: Because I was like, this would be the worst radio or TV in the history. Ever. They're literally going, is that Taylor Swift? No, it's not. Is it? Oh my God. And she kept going, yeah, no, the one with the long ponytail and the blue shirt. I'm like, this is awful.
1: And there's the three-pointer. It's a miss. Now, where do you think she's sitting?
0: She's right there.
1: Okay.
0: With the blue shirt?
1: A turnover, by the way. Okay, that's Taylor Swift. Who is she there with? Oh, the Heim sisters. That's cool. Yeah, that would not. You wouldn't sign up for that broadcast. So she went ahead and said that it went viral, and then she was stopped, and TMZ Sports caught up with her earlier today, where she owned it. To an extent.
0: No, she did not.
1: No, she what she said is, look, if I'm wrong, which in this case I'm being told I'm wrong, then I'll go ahead and apologize, is what she said. Now, she also went on to say, I just got done last week doing a huge background story on all these A-listers that are always at the Knicks games.
0: Yeah.
1: And guess what? Taylor Swift wasn't on that list because she hasn't been to a game in over 2 years.
0: She said, I know everybody on the front row.
1: Yep.
0: I'm close with them. I'm close with Ben Stiller, his wife, all these people. And she hasn't been here for years. And so how do you not be here for years? But she kept going. There was not, I will say this. She's one of those people that's bad at apologizing because she kept going to a place of my bad. If that's true, my bad.
1: Twice
0: if that's
1: she said, I would apologize if I'm wrong. And I guess I'm wrong. She said that twice.
0: You hear that your mouth?
1: Yeah, I don't.
0: Just apologize.
1: Oh, you should. You should definitely
0: do
1: that.
0: That's what I'm saying.
1: I'm not she's, disagreeing. But
0: yeah, like I just go, listen, nobody's going to like, it wasn't even that harsh of a comment.
1: No.
0: Taylor Swift's here. She's not a Knicks fan. Get out of here. Okay, nobody. It's not that big. It's not that harsh. But I just think this is one of those people, and we all know those people. Mm-hmm. I would say like Teresa Giudice from the story before is one of those people. Cannot apologize. Like, you're bad at apologizing. Just say, hey, my bad. I haven't seen her in a year. I broadcast these things. I saw her at a different game. My bad.
1: And the other side of this story is Taylor's been going to and been a fan of the Knicks for over 12 years.
0: Yeah.
1: So she has rocked it. Every time she's in New York, she's rocking Knicks gear. She showed up with, she was on the sidelines with Karlie Kloss back in 2014. The two of them were watching the Bulls versus the Knicks. So she's been a Knicks fan for a while, which is what all the Swifties, even people like Dave Portnoy, everybody kind of jumped on this and said, no, actually, she's been rooting for the Knicks for a very long time. Again, people had an issue with it, especially because last round of the playoffs, the Knicks were playing the Cavs, and she was courtside in Cleveland because she was there with Travis, who's a big Cavs fan, obviously.
0: And she got called Travis Kelce's fiance.
1: Uh-huh.
0: So I just say, like, yeah, I think that, like, it happens all the time naturally with, like, okay, that wasn't great of me. Like, would she point that out at a male celebrity? She didn't. Like, there was probably male celebrities there that also haven't been there.
1: This is true.
0: And you go, it happens all the time. I do it all the time where you're like, oh, you know what? I'm going to do better, be better.
1: Yeah.
0: Sorry, my bad.
1: Yeah, yeah.
0: And I'm like, just say that.
1: Yeah, she did not. She did not actually just go ahead and apologize. So,
0: or like, don't acknowledge it because you're a broadcaster and that's, who cares? Like,
1: yeah.
0: You know, it was like either that or don't do that. Well, if I'm proved wrong, you're proven wrong.
1: Yep.
0: You can say sorry now.
1: Well, there's one more person who might be saying sorry because of an interview that they did. This was somebody that you absolutely know and love.
0: I love him.
1: You are such a big fan of Tracy Morgan.
0: I love him.
1: They're doing the Actors on Actors rounds over on Variety, and somebody who works for Tracy Morgan is probably going to be fired because how they allowed this to happen blows my mind. But there was a point when Marcelo Hernandez and Tracy Morgan are doing their back and forth Actors on Actors, Marcelo Hernandez from SNL, of course, and they were talking about teachers and the experiences they had in earlier in life. And he just basically, Tracy Morgan said, I'm not a fan of teachers, never been a fan of teachers. And he says, I can't stand teachers. This is a quote. And I can't stand teachers. You know why? Because they have a ceiling. They have a limit. That's all they're ever going to be. Man, I teach my kids. Sky's the limits. And he was ripping on the fact that, well, teachers are only ever going to be teachers. And as you can imagine, social media, everybody is like, oh, awesome. Super privileged, rich actor is going after teachers.
0: Yeah.
1: Wonderful. Thanks, Travis.
11: He needs to get himself
1: Tracy.
11: On an Abbott Elementary redemption tour ASAP.
0: Do you know what, though? This is his character from 30 Rock. Like, his character, it doesn't even seem real.
1: I know.
0: Because Tracy Jordan, his character on 30 Rock, would totally say something like, teachers are stupid. You can't even get promoted.
1: Yeah.
0: What are you going to be, best teacher? Like, he would say something like that. It would go, oh, God. And, like, I get that he was trying to probably be funny or mm-hmm. something, or maybe he did feel this way. And honestly, like, my mom's a teacher. She wouldn't care. And there's that joke that goes around that's like, those who can't do teach, like, that's said casually. But you're right. Like, it's giving, like, so teachers are the foundation of our children.
1: Yeah.
0: In 20-fold reasons why. Also, the salaries alone they make compared to yours, like, it's just, it's not giving what he thinks it's giving.
1: Not at all. So, again, he is going to, yeah, there's going to be an apology coming here. We haven't got it yet.
0: Do you think he will?
1: Oh, I think he will. We've already seen him do apology tours for problematic things he said in the past and go on problematic.
0: Did he say sorry last time? Because
1: yes.
0: I didn't think he
1: last
0: did.
1: Time okay. He literally went on an apology tour and basically apologized because he said some horrific things about, you know, some very anti-gay comments and things like that, very homophobic comments back in like 2011.
0: Yeah.
1: And he did go on a massive apology tour after that happened.
0: Yeah, during his stand-up,
1: yes.
0: He made those jokes yep. And people didn't like them. When we get back, there's rebranding happening because celebrities are just like us.
1: Except when they're not.
12: Where talk is fun.
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11: Hey, My Talkers, here's a look at what is happening for your drive time this afternoon. We've got an I-94 eastbound crash at the entrance ramp from 5th Avenue. Look out for that. That's like right there in town. Slowing things down. It is pretty slow on the I-94 corridor there. I-35W northbound, there's a crash between 50th Street and exit 13. That's 46th Street in Minneapolis. That, again, is I-35 northbound causing some slowdowns there. And US 52 northbound at the entrance ramp from Butler Avenue. Watch out for some debris on the roadway. Might want to swerve a little to miss that, but of course, do it safely. We're going to see some more rain showers tonight with a low near 59 degrees. Clear skies tomorrow, though, starting out Friday with a high of 80 degrees and sunshine. That continues with highs right around 70 for Saturday and Sunday. It's going to be absolutely gorgeous. 64 right now at My Talk.
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3: I need some information.
11: Well, this should be fun. The famous curmudgeon is putting on his party pants for the 250th birthday of America. This is according to Variety magazine. Larry David. Yes, the grumpy old Larry David has an upcoming HBO sketch show about American history. It's going to be featuring some great guest stars and some of his Curb Your Enthusiasm co-stars, along with special guests like Isla Fisher and Jane Krakowski. It's going to be called Life, Larry, and the Pursuit of Unhappiness, and it premieres on June 26th on HBO and HBO Max. It will run for 7 episodes through August 7th. And Kaley Cuoco and Tom Pelfrey are expecting their second baby, joining their 3-year-old daughter, Matilda. The couple has been together. They were engaged in August 2024, and they were initially set up by their mutual manager back in 2022. And on Instagram, Carly Rae Jepsen is being a little cryptic, and fans are here for her. The Canadian pop star wiped all of her feed and just started sharing some really kind of cryptic posts. So we are wondering, is this a new era for Carly Rae Jepsen? Possibly some new music? We will keep you in step with the gossip we hear on that, just like everything else. You can find more celebrity news and updates at mytalk1071.com.
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7: Let's go, girls.
0: All right. Celebrities are just like us, because a good rebranding, a good marketing move can change your whole career. We're talking Giselle. Maybe you've heard of her, supermodel. Well, it wasn't always that way for this Brazilian beauty. She wasn't being hired that much. It was the year 96.
1: Okay.
0: The style, heroin chic. Looking a little bit like you could faint at any moment.
1: Okay, sure.
0: Kind of that like Kate Moss vibe. So she wasn't doing very well compared to a lot of the models. Well, it wasn't until Vogue decided to add 3 words to describe her. And it was the July 1999 cover. They wrote, the sexy model.
1: The sexy model. That was the rebrand.
0: Yeah.
1: She's now the sexy model.
0: You know, and Vogue praised her wavy hair, flirty nature, healthy glow, which again was so far away from that heroin chic look.
1: Sure.
0: That's when Bundchen went from unwanted newcomer to the it girl of the moment. She said, one day I was doing constant casting and hearing no over and over, and then suddenly I was working nonstop. It had to kind of like, she was competing in their world. And this happens all the time, right? Like, you're competing in a world where you're like, I'm never going to win this way.
1: Yeah.
0: So she leaned into her authentic self of like, yeah, I'm somebody you're going to want to actually have sex with. Like, I'm not saying people don't want to have sex with like heroin chic people, but their whole look is I'm about to pass out.
1: Yeah, yeah.
0: Not like I'm going to make out with you.
1: What I would love to know is, okay, who was behind that rebrand? Who was behind that? She wasn't making the headlines for the Vogue cover. It wasn't like she was the one who said, this is what I want to do now with my image. Somebody came up with that line, and it is somebody she owes a lot of thanks to.
0: Totally. Because
1: that was genius. And from a fan now of Devil Wears Prada, I want to know which conversation, who had it, why did Stanley Tucci's character say that?
0: Yes, exactly.
1: Clearly it was him. It had to be him. Stanley Tucci's character in real life has to be the greatest person ever.
0: Exactly.
1: Yep.
0: It was actually in the article, it says Stanley, the guy who made it was inspired Stanley Tucci's character in The Devil Wears Prada 1 and 2.
1: Okay, I'm glad they finally admitted it, because we know that's the right answer.
0: That's the right answer. There's only that answer. So yeah, by that point, then she got hired right away by Valentino, Chanel, Versace. And then landing every cover that's ever existed.
1: Wow. That's
0: and
1: cool.
0: That was what she's known for the longest time, is the sexy model. So you're right. She owes whoever did this. And it may have been just a throwaway line.
1: Yeah.
0: And yeah.
1: But I imagine modeling is like a lot of industries where it's cyclical. I mean, it's acting. We've seen that. There's a point where, you know, it was a certain type of actor and actresses that always get all the opportunities. And then all of a sudden, oh, it changes after 10 years because we're sick of seeing that type of actor and actress.
0: Exactly.
1: And then 15 years come around, same situation. It's just very, very cyclical. Media is that way.
0: Yeah, it's very like trendy.
1: Yeah.
0: What's in trend.
1: Mm-hmm.
0: And then she started dating Josh Hartnett and then Leonardo DiCaprio.
1: That helps.
0: Yeah.
1: And helps with the old PR.
0: I think I got with this guy named Tom Brady.
1: How'd that go?
0: I think it goes. I think it went well.
1: Oh, okay, cool.
0: No follow-ups.
1: Great.
0: So yeah.
1: I mean, honestly, it did go pretty well. 13 years, few kids. Yeah, it went real well.
0: I know. They did great.
1: Mm-hmm.
0: And then one day they didn't.
1: And then she took up jiu-jitsu,
0: which she's meant to do. She also did something kind of cool in her career. She introduced this new way of walking on the runway. They called it the horse walk, where she would stomp her feet down.
1: Oh.
0: And it came very naturally to her because it fit her dimensions well. And then people would try to mimic it, and they wouldn't have that same height or same whatever. And then they would end up looking crazy. So you can only do the horse walk
1: if you're her,
0: pretty much.
1: Love it.
0: Or a horse.
1: That's normally how they walk.
0: We wouldn't tell a horse that can't walk that way.
1: Mm-hmm.
0: Millie Bobby Brown Bon Jovi.
1: Yes.
0: Millie Bobby Brown Bon Jovi is fighting off them haters. She said, "Don't come for my man unless I ask." She's defending Jake Bon Jovi after fans criticized her husband for not carrying her bags or pushing her baby stroller during various recent outings. She got really mad. She was on Kylie Kelce's Not Gonna Lie.

0: all night. She talks about how she likes pushing the stroller, and she also has a really Gucci stroller. It's so cute. She's obviously one of those people that doesn't, she's like me, she just grabs things and goes, doesn't like overplan much. And it is a weird thought that people have a lot of comments. Why is he, what is he, a deadbeat dad? Why can't he hold something? She's like, listen, I'm doing it.
1: Well, I never want Mark to see this article pop out. I like it when he carries my bags.
2: Nice.
0: Nice.
2: I just love it. It's like, this is, but we've also seen this time and time again. You're not going to get ahead of all this, Millie. So, you know, pick your fights. I'm glad you want to come after this person. This is the internet doing what the internet does. Like, you're really in the comments if this is something that's on your radar.
0: Yeah.
2: You know what I mean? Like, eventually you just have to be like, you're going to have people. And she knows this. She's been in this industry for a long time. She's got way worse people in the comments saying horrific things about her and her body and did before she was even 18 years old. And the idea that this is like the big one right now, there's always going to be trolls. There's always going to be people. You can't fight it.
0: I think she often is in the comment section. It's kind of why she's been so affected by it.
2: Yeah. She needs to stop.
0: She needs to stop. But at least this one, she gets to have like a line for, because there's a lot where it's just like they'll just attack the way she looks, yeah, or the way she dresses. At least this one, she can be like, I get to come off as, I'm not saying she's not a feminist, but like that feminist view of like, why can't I carry my stuff? And you can't really argue with that.
2: And again, these are one-off pictures that we're seeing from this paparazzi. Who says the next turn he didn't like, oh, that looks heavy, babe, can I take that bag from you? No, we're just seeing these pictures.
0: Yeah.
2: It's like so, you know, cherry picked out of here that this is what we're all going to get upset about right now. And this is what people have decided. Her husband's a deadbeat. It's awful.
0: I mean, he's probably a deadbeat, but that's for all different reasons.
2: That's mean.
0: I don't know. I felt right. He seems lovely. Of course.
2: If she picked him, I feel like he's lovely because she's awesome.
0: I agree. I'm only kidding. In the sense that like I'm sure this is one of those silly things where you go, she picked the right, not only did they cherry pick a situation, she cherry picked the comments.
2: Yes.
0: How many people were saying this in the comment section? Probably, I would hope not a lot, because you go, you have no idea their lifestyle. You have no, for me to assume that he's bad or for you to assume he's good or anything across the board, you have no idea what their marriage is like and who's taking on what. I do know this. We love her because she carries around a device in her purse to find lost dogs that will read their
2: chip.
0: Their chip. That's amazing.
2: Yeah. Anybody who carries a chip reader in their purse and also has, like, I don't know, 80 rescue animals on her ranch is a pretty awesome person, and we love her. So that's great. Somebody else that we love is Jessica Alba.
0: Yeah.
2: She is out and about. She is celebrating. If you didn't know, her firstborn daughter is Honor. And Honor turned 18 years old.
0: That's crazy.
2: So a big happy birthday. Happy 18th birthday to Honor. They were in Beverly Hills. They were celebrating. And why this is a big story is because, as this article puts it, she brought her boy toy along for the celebration.
0: Can we not use boy toy we're talking about their kids?
2: Nope. That's what's happening, because 45-year-old Jessica Alba proves how serious she is about her boy toy.
0: Stop.
2: Danny Ramirez. He's 33, and he was by her side for their very special family milestone.
1: I do have to say, though, Jessica, get it, girl.
0: Yeah, get it. But also, Danny Ramirez isn't that much younger than her.
2: No.
0: It's 12. I say, like, boy toy has to be 15 to 20 years younger than you. Boy toy?
1: Yeah, I don't think 12 quite goes for boy toy.
2: Yeah, I see what you mean. I'm okay with that.
0: Okay. So now, but
2: that's the rule going forward.
0: Hear ye on the BK show. When we call men boy toys, they must be 15 years. There must be a greater than 15 years age gap.
2: Now, I'm going to assume that Honor's old man was there. They don't actually show or say in this article that Cash Warren was there. But you may remember the two of them did, of course, have their divorce finalized just in the last year or so. Jessica Alba and Cash Warren, that is. So don't know if he was there, but Danny certainly was. And this isn't the first time he's been at a pretty big event for the family. They were spotted together a couple months ago for her big 45th birthday party.
0: I feel like
1: they were together for the graduation, though, right?
2: Yeah.
1: Okay.
2: Yep.
0: I would think they would go,
2: I would assume.
0: No, I mean, I would assume they'd say, let's do different nights for celebration.
2: Oh, you think so? Okay, cool.
1: Yeah, I think a birthday, you can do two birthdays.
0: You can divide that one
2: up.
0: Yeah. It's only like, it's not like it was that big of, you know, it'd be one thing if it was this giant thing, but just going to dinner.
2: And you're literally just, 5 months after the, February is when the finalized dissolution of their marriage came through. So, yeah, maybe

0: just want to wait a little bit.
1: Yeah.
2: And they kept it real nice 2 weeks ago for that graduation.
0: Yes.
2: I mean, they were great.
0: Love it.
2: I mean, they didn't talk to each other very much.
1: But. They went to a restaurant, like a Miami restaurant. You don't need to invite everybody. Watch me hang out with my boy toy. My man toy. That sounds like something
0: That's
1: else.
0: That's worse, no. No,
2: I totally would, though. I think I would be like, yeah, Mark, you have to come.
1: You have to come
2: and watch me awkwardly hold hands with my 15-year younger boyfriend.
1: You watch me make out with him.
2: Watch me mac on
0: He's
2: him.
0: He's 14 years younger than old Cash Warren was. Good-looking guy.
2: He's a good-looking guy.
1: Yeah. He is all of our boy toy now.
0: Yes, he is. Danny Ramirez.
1: When we get back, Ryan Reynolds is pulling out some real, real deep cuts to try to pull on some heartstrings. And I'm excited to hear what you guys say. Here's on the BK show next.
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1: Yeah, thanks for
4: Oh, God, I love Allie.
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0: All right, we will talk Ryan Reynolds. I will say this. Adrienne Maloof from Real Housewives of Beverly Hills from the first season just posted a picture of herself from the hockey game from the Vegas Golden Knights.
1: Yep. It's a Stanley Cup final, just like the NBA's.
0: This woman put so many filters on. I cannot stress enough. Who is that person? That is not Adrienne Maloof.
1: That's not human.
0: That's not human.
1: There's a certain point where it was just like, please stop with it. Because it's just, it actually makes people then Google what you look like. And then they see what you really look like, which apparently is what you don't want them to see.
0: Somebody wrote,
1: because that's why you're putting all these filters on.
0: Is Adrienne Maloof in this photo? Like, what is going on? Girl. Just, like, a lot of girl comments. Girl. You're wild for that.
1: It's wild.
0: Yeah, it's just look like, just, you're fine. You look so crazy. You're doing too much.
1: You're doing way too much. You're beautiful.
0: Speaking of somebody who's doing a lot to kind of win back public opinion, mm-hmm. Ryan Reynolds.
1: Oh, yeah.
0: I saw this headline and I went, I'm sorry, what? Ryan Reynolds details four-week hospitalization after being hit by drunk driver. And I was like, what? When did this happen? I just saw them piggyback riding. Was Blake also hit because she was on his back?
1: Yeah, it wouldn't have happened if it wasn't for her trying to jump on his back.
0: He was 18 years old.
1: Oh, we're talking about things that happened when we just turned 18.
0: Yeah.
1: Oh, okay.
2: Nothing hurts at that age.
1: No.
0: Well, I mean, yeah, kind of like this one might have.
1: Four-week hospitalization, yeah.
0: Yeah.
1: That's a little painful.
2: He's rubber. He'll bounce back.
0: He sure did. But now he's 49, so this is a while ago.
1: Huh.
0: If you're wondering why, it's probably because he's not had the best light in the public opinion. So telling stories where he isn't the bad guy is really like a go-to strategy for a lot of celebs.
1: Oh my gosh, did you read that Ryan Reynolds got hit by a drunk driver back that long ago?
0: I know. So he was talking about the time he was 18. He left a bar. He said he'd had a beer. He walked back and he looked at his car for a second and thought, you know what? I'm not going to drive anywhere, even if it's four blocks home. Absolutely not. And he's like, I felt really great about my decision. And I started to walk back across the street. And he was hit by a drunk driver.
1: I love that they also added into the story. He made the very smart decision, despite only having one beer,
0: right,
1: of not drinking and driving because he's responsible. Wink.
0: I know.
2: Oh, there's so this many article. Details left out of this story.
0: Also, like, it's like so many things in this article was like, look at what a great guy is.
1: And so many details you didn't have to add to the story, except you're trying to make him look like the greatest dude ever.
0: You could just say he crossed the street. You didn't have to mention his car or how much he did or didn't drink. No 18-year-old, by the way, had one beer.
1: Wow.
0: And so, literally, what under 21-year-old is like, I had one beer because I went with my steak. What?
1: Decided not to drive.
0: I paired my beer with my In-N-Out burger. And he said, instead I turned around across the street, I was ran over by a drunk driver. He said that he broke every bone in my left side. He hit me so hard. His car was not operational.
1: Wow.
0: And looks like he woke up 3 days later in the hospital. His dad was sitting next to the hospital bed holding one of those puke bowl things, like the vomit tray. Mm-hmm. And he said, I guess I had been heaving in my unconsciousness.
1: Wow.
0: And nothing says I love you like painting someone with 3-year-old gin rummies. Just soaked the man head to toe in my vomit.
1: And again, I'm happy for him, obviously, that he recovered from this. And it was a horrible situation. But again, why are we getting this story right now? Why are we getting all of these details that we're getting? I wonder.
0: I wonder why, if he needs to have some sort of, if he has an image problem.
1: PR rehabilitation is hard at work right now for one Ryan Reynolds. And you get why, because, I mean, literally jump into the comments of any article that has to do, like the piggyback riding story we had from a day ago. It doesn't matter what you're looking at. Ryan Reynolds and Blake Lively right now, they are, for people that are in it, I'm not saying this is everybody. We talked about it yesterday, people that maybe aren't in it as much as we are. For the people who are in it, who are in the celebrity gossip world, who are reading the tabloids, who are in TMZ, people hate these two right now.
0: Yeah. And
1: just flat out hate them.
0: And he needs to be making the rounds too, because right now they're put out a new season of Welcome to Wrexham.
1: Yep.
0: And we're on like episode, I think, 5. And it does not have the publicity it normally has. I mean, normally he can just make the rounds, mention he's doing it, And it is not happening like it usually does.
1: And this is a guy who also has 11 different movies in the works. I mean, he has got so many different projects. Most of them are in pre-production because he's just that type of guy who, similar to like what we talked about with Paul Rudd for a while, Ryan Reynolds is bankable.
0: Yeah.
1: No matter what the movie was, you throw Ryan Reynolds in it, people are going to go see it, whether it's Spirited or whatever. Like any, pick any movie, any whatever. He's doing a bunch of cameos, doing a bunch of appearances because they knew that him being in a movie was going to get a lot of eyeballs for that movie. He's lost that now.
0: Yeah.
1: Thanks to the whole Blake Lively and Justin Baldoni lawsuit. Regardless of what side you are or how you think it ended up, people are not happy with him.
0: 1,000%. Now, the real question is, does the audience that normally goes see him care?
1: Well, if we're any indication, is this last season of Welcome to Wrexham that hasn't been really talked about and hasn't been getting the publicity or hasn't been getting the ratings that it normally gets. Clearly, somebody's noticing.
0: I have no idea about the ratings.
1: Oh, got it. Okay.
0: But it does feel like they're nervous about his projects.
1: Sure.
0: But I will say this is like when I brought up to my nephew who loves Deadpool.
1: Yeah.
0: I was like, this was in the heat of kind of the really like backlash to Ryan Reynolds and Blake Lively. I was like, yeah, like, do you know, what do you think about Ryan Reynolds with all this? He says, I don't care at all.
1: Yeah.
0: And I wonder, and I don't mean, yeah, I don't know the answer.
1: Mm-hmm.
0: Because Finn is obviously on the extreme.
1: Yeah, yeah.
0: Like, he's going to go see Deadpool if it's packaged as any way.
1: Of course.
0: But I wonder if your everyday person, are they kind of like, maybe they don't even know subconsciously, like, why they're kind of annoyed with Ryan Reynolds. If there's, like, an underlying, like, yeah, didn't he do something I'm kind of don't like him for? So I would love to know what the temperature, like what his whatever score is.
1: Well, little stories like this, the Q score, yeah, little stories like this are helping. Because again, like I said, that average person, that normal person is like, oh yeah, I was reading the celebrity gossip sites and or I was just happened to see an article talking about or on the radio, they were talking about the fact that he got hit by a car. He was 18 years old, decided not to drive drunk. The guy seems lovely. Love him. What's his wife and him up to lately? I can't wait to see that next movie of his.
0: Right. We'll see. We'll see if it works out for him. We'll see what his next projects. I'm sure he'll be fine, but like now we know we almost lost him 30 years ago. When we get back, we have Tommy Ryman. He is in, he's one of our BFFs of the show. He's a comedian local here to Minnesota. But before that, Leah, what's going on these dang roads?
2: Thanks, Brittany. Minnesota 100 southbound. There's a crash between Duluth Street and Golden Valley Road in Minnesota 55 in Golden Valley. Look out for that again. That was Minnesota 100 southbound. I-35W northbound, a traffic incident reported between Portland Avenue South and Minnesota 55 in Minneapolis. Watching out for that one as well. And a little further north, Metro Minnesota 47 northbound between 73rd Avenue and Osborne Road in Fridley. A crash again on Minnesota 47 northbound. We've got some showers still expected to continue off and on throughout tonight, a low near 60 degrees. And tomorrow, well, it says we're going to be actually a little warmer than we thought we were going to be. 79, the expected high, with great sunshine to enjoy. It's going to be about 70 for Saturday and Sunday with continued blue skies and sunshine. 64 right now at My Talk.
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0: Hey, it's Dr. Megan from Holistic Health with Dr. Megan. 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So many health concerns can start in the gut, from bloating and digestive issues to fatigue, inflammation, brain fog, skin problems, and even immune dysfunction. This week, we're diving into gut health and why I believe the GI map is one of the most important functional medicine tests that you can do. We'll discuss how this advanced stool test can uncover hidden infections, inflammation, microbiome imbalances, and so much more. 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You can also schedule an appointment with me at One Agora Integrative Health and mention my talk for $70 off a new patient in-office functional medicine visit. 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
2: Hey, we have got a pair of tickets to see 6 at the Ordway Center for Performing Arts on opening night. That's Wednesday, June 17th. From Tudor queens to pop icons, the 6 wives of Henry VIII will take the microphone to remix 500 years of historical heartbreak. It's a lot of fun. It's won over 23 awards, including the Tony Award for Best Original Score. Given that pair of tickets for next Wednesday to caller number 4 right now, it's 651-641-1071. Good luck.
0: All right, welcome back, the BK Show. We've got BFF Tommy Ryman. This is your second time on the BK Show, right? We'll have you turn.
1: There we go.
0: Wait, let's do that again. Rewind. Hey, Tommy.
18: Hello.
0: This is your second time on the BK Show, right?
18: Yes, my second time. I'm back.
0: You're good. We love having you. You're Minnesota's own.
18: Yes, born and raised. I lived in LA for 5 years, but then moved back here in 2020.
0: Did you like living in LA?
18: I did. It was fun.
0: Really?
18: Like in Redondo Beach, so I wasn't like right in LA, South Bay. So,
0: did you feel like you were supposed to move out? Oh, by the way, you're going to be at Laugh Camp Comedy Club. Over in St. Paul tomorrow and Saturday, 8 p.m. Did you feel like when you were in L.A. that you had to move there for your comedy career?
18: Yeah. Well, I moved out there because my manager was out there and was like, we're going to get you, like, we need you out here to do stuff. And it, like, auditions and different things. And then I found out you don't have to be there. So I ended up moving back.
0: You're like, this is expensive. And
18: yeah. House I got in Richfield for what I could have got in Redondo Beach, it's quite a, I think Redondo Beach would have been like half on fire in like one bedroom.
0: And like Richfield is the Redondo Beach of Minnesota.
18: That's what I've always said. It literally is. So.
0: And we're talking to Tommy Ryman. Tommy, you've got a special. You're excited. We have to get the numbers up. You've got a special right now that a video. What's your special called?
18: It's called Smashed Pancake. And I filmed it at Acme in November of 2024. It came out November of 2025. And we're up to about 95,000 views. So I'm trying to get to 100,000. I don't know what happens when that gets to 100,000. I think it just feels good.
0: Yeah.
1: Confetti.
18: Yeah.
1: It's a big celebration.
18: Yeah. I can make a post about it. And then,
0: The celebration. I like that.
18: Yeah.
0: You're so close. So I'll push play while this is going. So you're welcome. There's one for you.
18: Yeah. When it premiered, my parents, like my mom was like, I've got it on my iPad and my computer. Like they had a war room set up to get my view. I was like, thanks guys.
0: They're That's actually like rare. I've got a family that's like that. I have a huge family. So whenever I like, I need this to whatever, they'll be on it. And yeah. You got to appreciate that.
18: No, I liked it. They got a little confused in the comment section. It's fine.
0: You thought they just thought they were messaging you?
18: Yeah.
0: Tommy, so. I hate that sweater you're wearing.
18: It's got real aggressive. Mom.
0: Mom.
18: What are you doing?
0: Get out of here. You're embarrassing me. That, again, that smashed pancake. Just do smashed pancake, Tommy, and it'll pop right up.
18: Yeah.
0: Okay, so you outnumber me in animals, but you're kind of cheating because you don't have them all the time.
18: I do. Well, I have my cats full time. I have two cats, and then I have two dogs. Those I share custody with my ex-wife. So I get them Sunday through Wednesday morning, and then they go to their mom's house. It was a real millennial divorce. Just dog
0: really?
18: Custody, no children. There was a Lego City that we had to figure out.
0: Who got the post office?
18: Yeah, the Lego City was easy. She was like, I don't want your Legos. And I was like, sweet. Okay.
0: She's like, that's actually why we're getting divorced, is you took a whole room up of Legos.
18: Yeah, the basement's filled with Legos. This is...
0: Oh, your mom's actually in the comment section. Why don't you guys have a kid? I wish you would have had custody on a kid. No, I laugh because I was like, okay, we both have that... I have three animals and you have four, but sharing them with your ex who lives just four blocks down...
18: Right.
0: That's got to be such... a nice sitch, because I have three animals and now I officially have to pay somebody to come in my house if I even like think of leaving for 8 hours.
18: Yeah, no, it is nice because if I go out of town, she'll watch them, and then she's got cats at her house and I'll go take care of them while they're gone. So it works out.
0: Isn't it funny? Cats are the type that you can't move back and forth.
18: No, that I don't think they would do well with that. So.
0: No.
1: How do they do it with all the Legos? That's what I want to know.
0: That's a great question.
1: To me, my cat, if I have a Lego set, something I just build, put it on the table, she'll walk up to it and she'll just, you know, do the old like cat knock it off the table thing. Do they mess with your Legos?
18: Yeah, all the time.
1: Okay, cool.
18: That's like Captain's favorite thing. So I'll just find pieces and then I just put them in a bag.
1: Okay.
18: And like, but he's like, I have a Lego City in the basement and he's like Godzilla.
1: Oh, yes.
18: Like, he just like goes through it.
1: Love that.
18: And has a blast.
0: You just like see decapitated little men.
18: Yeah. Because I was eating the minifigures. They're probably horrified. So I feel bad.
1: Just imagine like the Lego Movie 2.
18: Yeah.
1: And it's just your cats coming through the town, destroying everything.
18: Exactly.
0: We're talking to Tommy Ryman, who's going to be at Laugh Camp Comedy Club tomorrow and Saturday. Yeah, it is crazy because I love puzzles, but I acquired Kevin, who is my cat / boyfriend, and now I can't puzzle. So like you really go with the flow. You're like, hey, if I'm missing a whole part of a Lego set, it's just not meant to be.
18: Yeah, well, I'll build them, and then once they're built, that's when he starts knocking the pieces off, and then I'll figure it out later. But I just want him to have fun. But he also does not let you, if I'm working on a puzzle, like he'll grab the pieces, and then he'll just hide those.
0: Yeah,
18: which
0: I
18: assume he just wants to put the last piece in. Like that feels really good when you get to do that. So he's
0: totally.
18: Like, I'll tell you where it is, but you gotta let me put it in.
0: He's like, just tell me when you're done.
18: Yeah.
0: Then I'll grab it.
18: Yeah, and then he'll like lay on the puzzle, but that's all part of having a cat.
0: I know. I always say, like, I'll never know if my house is haunted. Like, I feel bad for my ghosts because I have to work extra hard because I have a toddler, a cat, and two dogs. So if I came down and every cupboard was open, I'd go, okay.
18: Yeah.
0: All right.
18: That makes sense. You're
0: yeah, like,
18: that was probably the cats and the toddler together.
0: Yeah. Like, I just assume that we just embrace that chaos. Okay. Another thing we're dying to know about here. You guys sent over a little bio, and this one got not only me and Mike interested, but also our producer, Leah. It says, your mom activates rivers with crystals.
18: Yeah. My mom is a super cool new age lady, and one of my bits that I did went viral, but she does this river activation thing. So she's traveled all over North America and some other countries, and she energizes the crystal and then puts it into the river. I think I came up with the term activated because she was later like, no, it's called this. And I was like, I'm just going to keep calling it activated.
0: Yeah.
18: Because that's confusing what you just said. But yeah, that's her job.
0: Wait, is she helping the river or is the river helping the crystal?
18: I think the crystal helps the river. And so she's got a website
1: okay.
18: that explains all of it.
0: Yeah.
18: And what her mission is.
0: Her
18: but I think
0: yeah.
18: she did finish all of them in North America now. But she's like charged crystals and
0: yeah.
18: given them to other people. I think like Anne Bancroft, I don't want to get the name wrong, but like was like way far, like in the Amazon or some faraway river. So But I don't know what happens when they all get done.
0: Yeah, what is it? Now are we good? We're good for like a year or 10 years? What's the... Okay, so she has to make the rounds eventually again.
18: Yeah, I mean, I don't know. Or if I have to take over later to be like every 15 years... We do.
0: We'll start getting emails soon like, hey, you know, it's been a while.
18: Yeah.
0: It's been a while. It's like, Tommy, come charge our river, please.
18: Yeah, you got to do it. But she does other stuff. She does like energy healing and lot of different stuff.
0: Has she given you a charged crystal?
18: She's given me crystals, but just to like have, but not.
0: Do they help?
18: I think so. I don't know. Some of her stuff's confusing because she was like, I can like heal like... medical stuff. Like, I was like, can you fix my eyes? Because I wear glasses. So yeah. I was like, if you have that power, I would like these fixed. Mm-hmm. And then she told me, well, I have the protocol. I can teach you how to fix it yourself. Yeah. And I was like, oh, that's cheating. Because now I can't do that.
0: Yeah.
18: Because she's like, well, you don't fully believe. And I was like, no, I do. I want. But
0: she's like, it's called vision therapy. I think it's over in Eden Prairie. They'll send you there. I wonder, maybe you're supposed to wear the crystals because I don't see you wearing them on your glasses. So maybe that's
18: it. I'm not sure. But so I'll keep working at it. I'm sure I'll get it. But she's really cool. And
0: she sounds awesome. Lovely.
18: Yeah.
0: Like, she sounds really fun. She sounds like, because I'll be honest, like, my mom is so magical like that, where it's like something about those people, you just want to be around them. Even though you're like, I don't know if I normally like would be somebody who charges said crystals, but people like that have this ability where you just like, I just love hearing you talk about it and how passionate, and they have like a whole backstory, and that's amazing.
18: Yeah, and it, like, I don't know, there's energy everywhere, so I do believe most of the stuff she'll
0: and
18: say.
0: Like, also, she travels. She's traveling.
18: Yeah, she's like, got her Vanagon, this like 1991 van. That she's always driving around in. She always wants me to come with her, and I'm like, I'm not going to stay the night in your camper van with you.
0: I think I would, but I don't have an ex to take my dog, so like, you're going to have to watch my, I mean, you're going to acquire two more dogs and a cat.
18: Yeah, that would be full. But if you stay in it with her, it's like a pop-up, so
0: yeah.
18: I'd be on the upper, and it gets super hot up there.
0: Oh, yeah, I know that.
18: Get a hotel or a tent. I'll bring a tent.
2: Tommy, yeah. I got to jump in here real quick. This is producer Leah.
1: He doesn't have a headphone, sorry.
2: Oh, he passed this along to him. Tell him I am totally obsessed with his mother.
0: She is, Leah said that she is very much so now in it. She's on your mom's website and she is like enthralled.
18: She found it?
0: Yeah, she's very much so.
18: Good job, Leah.
0: Leah's going to be now probably officially traveling with your mom, which she would, but she does have to fill in for Mike and Kendall until maternity leave. So please tell your mom she can't do that until then.
18: Okay, yeah. So maybe like fall river activating.
0: Yes, which is, I heard, are the best time to go activate rivers.
18: Really, it is. Like, the leaves, the animals are out. It's your best time is usually fall.
0: Again, we're talking to Tommy Ryman. Please go check out. We're trying to get his smashed pancake. Again, Google smashed pancake Tommy. We're trying to get it to 100,000. We're at 94K. I don't think me and Mike move the needle that much.
1: A little bit. I think the ... 1 and 2. Okay, we got it up a little bit further.
18: Thank you so much.
1: So little by little, every view counts.
0: Just go to every office here in Hubbard and just put it on their computer.
18: Yeah.
0: No one's going to stop you. Like, they actually never stop you from doing anything. Tommy Ryman, he's going to be at Laugh Camp Comedy Club tomorrow and Saturday at 8 p.m. Thank you so much, Tommy.
18: Thanks for having me.
0: Yeah, when we get back... All right, I didn't know we needed to go on this journey, but a lady swallowed an AirPod, and she kept us up to date online the whole time. We'll tell you about it next on the BK Show.
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0: Hey, what's up? It's me, Brittany, for Brad, Shaw, and Brian. Listen, there's a lot of things that happen quickly when you get injured. 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

0: show. Not all journeys are great journeys. Not all things need to be put on the internet.
1: But you know what?
2: The journey is usually the part that you remember anyways.
0: Well, this AirPod remembers that quite a bit.
1: It does it?
0: Yeah. A woman who accidentally swallowed her AirPod kept posting updates. And let me tell you.
1: Like if it's progress?
0: Yeah. The AirPod. Also, it's wild to accidentally.
3: I'm still on accidentally.
0: Yeah.
3: Can we unpack that?
0: Yes. Yes. Let's take a beat.
3: Then.
0: Accidentally ate an AirPod. They're not that small. Like, this isn't like a even like a watch battery. By the way, don't eat a watch battery. That's one of my biggest fears. It's why it came into my brain. Is that Gogo would eat a watch battery. Do I have a watch battery anywhere? No.
1: No.
0: Is it something I thought about constantly when she was a child?
1: First step, buy watch battery, take out of container, then leave someplace where Gogo can get her hands on it.
0: Yeah.
1: That's all the things that would have to take place.
0: There's a lot.
1: There's a lot of things.
0: I don't even have like double A somewhere.
1: Yeah,
0: so
1: yeah,
0: like
1: yeah.
0: The idea.
3: New mom intrusive thoughts are next level.
0: They're like I should have been on so much medication because I can't stress enough the things I thought about. I would read about what would happen if you eat a watch battery. No, I don't have watch battery.
1: No.
0: I can't stress enough. No place in my house I have watch battery. So this woman on TikTok, she was talking about how she accidentally swallowed her AirPod.
1: Did she give details on that?
0: Yes. She was grabbing her vitamins from the table and inadvertently added an AirPod to the pile.
1: Those are some big A tablets you're taking. What?
0: I have seen the like there are multivitamins that would like break you as a person. Like they look like horse pills.
1: Yeah.
0: But here's the thing. You're not putting more than one of those in your mouth. Like a multivitamin that's big, it gets its own special sip. You're not throwing in like iron in there as well.
1: I do like to just knock them all at once though. Like
0: but
1: I like to throw them all in there, just take a big drink of water and then poosh, they're gone.
3: I'm gagging just thinking about that.
1: Oh,
0: how
1: really?
0: Big's your,
3: like that hits my gag reflex so hard.
0: How big's your multivitamin though?
1: I had a pretty big one.
0: Yeah.
1: Pretty big size one.
0: Okay, well break. So she didn't realize it until she sat in her car. And it's said that her AirPod was connected.
1: Okay.
0: She realized she didn't have her AirPods on, and she thought, wait a minute, and came to the realization and freaked out.
1: And she ate it.
0: She ate it. She called poison control, and they basically said she should wait for it to pass and go to urgent care if she experiences any pain. The woman kept posting updates over the next few days, and her followers anxiously awaited good news from her bowels that never came. Her stomach was feeling increasingly messed up due to the laxatives and stress. And on day 5, she finally went to the doctor to get an x-ray to figure out if it was still stuck. It was not.
1: Oh, no.
0: She evidently had passed it without seeing it.
1: Okay.
0: And this all went down last week. She's since recovered. She said she hasn't replaced the AirPod yet, but she will. Someone asked her if she would have used the AirPod if she would have found it.
1: I mean, able to recover it, yeah.
0: And she said she didn't think about that.
1: That was a,
3: that's a lie.
1: That was a decision I didn't have to make,
0: she
1: thankfully.
0: She said she would have had to assess the damage first.
1: I think it was good that it passed the way it did. So you didn't have to make that choice. Because that's where somebody, you need to have a close friend. You have somebody in your life, maybe a loved one, to just say,
0: no.
1: Excuse me, you need to just move on.
3: Let it go.
0: Let it go.
1: And now you need to let it go again.
0: Yeah, let it go on that journey without you. Because that's not the one. You didn't always know when you hang out with that person, that's their poop AirPod.
1: Mm-hmm.
0: That's not what we're going for.
1: That's not the one. Nope. Hey, can I actually left my headphones at, can I borrow one of your, oh, never mind.
0: Never mind.
1: Sorry, I forgot. I'm good.
0: I will say this, though, in general, AirPods, you don't share AirPods.
1: You don't?
0: It is.
1: Never owned a pair.
3: I wouldn't even borrow my spouse's AirPods.
0: Oh, no.
3: Really? No.
0: Because
1: they get really in there?
0: It gets weird.
1: It gets real waxy and
0: yeah.
1: In there. Okay. Makes
3: like
1: sense.
3: I've seen up close and personal in my husband's ears, and I want nothing to do with that.
0: I can't stress enough the panic I would feel if somebody was to ever grab my AirPods out of my purse and open them. I would smack it out of their hands. I would hit them with my car. I would never let them talk about it. Because, like, and I love cleaning my ears. It's actually one of the things my doctor please begs me to quit doing. I like love cleaning my ears. And I actually love cleaning my AirPods. But you'd look at that sometimes and go, "That What? That's not a color that should be there.
1: No. Yeah, that's one of the videos that for some reason are just like often in my algorithm is like people cleaning out those AirPods.
0: Yeah.
1: Where they put the glue in there and then they like do the thing where it hardens and then they twist and you see everything that gets pulled out of there. I don't know why, but it's satisfying.
0: If you want to do a trust exercise, yep. I want anybody who's with their significant others tonight, I want you to sit crisscross applesauce facing each other, both of you holding your AirPods and open them up to that person and you both have to stare at their AirPods. And like, if you can get past that, you'll be married for 25 years.
1: You can get through anything.
0: Literally.
1: Anything.
0: That's so vulnerable.
1: Yeah.
0: That's too vulnerable.
1: What's the weirdest thing you've ever swallowed on accident? Because again, this person's saying they've done it on accident.
0: Probably a lot of things because I chew on a lot of stuff. Yeah. I don't think it's eventful for me. Like I'm not, would I even, I would tell you guys, first thing I would do if I swallowed an AirPod, I'd try to play music through it.
1: Yeah.
0: I'd try to play
3: 100%.
0: Right?
3: Yeah.
0: And I would try to play the BK show and I would try to post that because that to me is interesting enough. Especially if their battery life is still there at that time. Yes. What have I eaten on accident? I mean, I don't know. The other day, remember like not that long ago, I ate that date that had black mold.
1: And yeah, yeah.
0: I went on a that ayahuasca type trip.
1: Yep.
0: That I honestly have never recovered from. I've never been the same.
1: No, she hasn't been. It was always pre-date and post-date.
0: Yeah.
1: It's funny, we just had Tommy Reinemann in here because one of his big things is Legos. I was a kid, and actually, I swear to everything holy, this was the same day. Remember the day where I went to Valley Fair and I rode the Wild Thing 6 times in a row?
0: Yeah.
3: And then Brittany wasn't impressed.
1: She wasn't impressed.
0: I was Shania Twain.
1: And then I rode the Ferris wheel. And because I can't go backwards on a ride, I got sick.
0: Uh-huh.
1: But here's the fun fact about that. I swallowed a little Lego man head earlier in that day.
3: On purpose?
1: Not on purpose. It was an accident. I was playing with Legos, and I was trying to get like the little cape. He had a cape on, and I couldn't get the head to pop off. So you know what you do. You put it in your mouth, and you pull. And I did that, and at the same time, I had like a hiccup or something, and I like swallowed it. So that head was gone.
0: Did you tell anyone?
1: I brought it up. I told people.
3: I told everybody.
1: This was
3: your mom.
1: No, like my dad is the one who took me. My dad and one of my good buddies. We went to the Valley Fair together, and I swallowed that thing. We go to Valley Fair, ride the Wild Thing 6 times in a row, go on the Ferris wheel, get sick, looked in the pile, head was there. He's back.
0: He's back, baby.
3: Did you use it?
1: Nope. I left him sit there. So I didn't have anybody in my life to tell me to do anything differently. But no, that happened when how old would I? Probably 11, 8, 10, 8.
0: Wild story.
1: It was imagine for the head. Imagine that thing.
0: That guy.
1: It's like, I've been on the body of this guy for so long, and then all of a sudden I get swallowed. Then I go an hour and a half north, and now I'm in a pile next to a Ferris wheel in Valley Fair. That guy lived a day.
0: It's it's too bad you're at an age where like you couldn't call somebody over because you don't realize how insane of a story that is. Because if that happened to me today, you better believe both you guys, I'd be like, get over here.
3: It would be on Instagram.
0: Oh, I would post it.
3: Like 100. I'd be like, here's a pile of puke on Instagram.
0: Ignore the puke.
3: Unashamedly.
0: This is not only my puke, but I threw up this man's head.
1: Yeah. And I did that to my dad and to my buddy who was with me on the trip. We all looked at it and we were all like cheering and it was great. That happened.
0: Your dad was like, that a boy.
3: That's my son.
0: Michael.
1: We just got an email from Nina that said, Mike Lore.
0: Mike Lore. Mike Lore. Mike Lore. Hey, Nina, we really dropped the ball on that.
3: We did drop the head.
0: I was really in a... She was too stunned to speak.
1: Also, by the way, I did also get an email from our friend Robin, and she's like, Mike, I really love you and usually love your take, so it's okay. We're all good. So
0: you're making eye contact with me when you're pretending to read this, so it's also giving...
3: It was such a fake email he just made up.
1: Read it directly to me. Robin here, Mike. Just wanted to let you know.
0: You're showing me nothing. Your computer's not even on. You just fake computer the whole show?
1: Love you too, Robin. Thanks for the email. And also, thank you, Nina.
0: Robin also wrote, Brittany, you're really mean to Mike sometimes. Maybe think about being nicer. Okay, now you're pulling a Kendall.
1: Those emails you can send directly to Brittany at the BK show.
0: Oh, wait, let's see. Did you see the Kristen one too? Oh, yeah, she sent it to me.
1: Yeah, that was to you.
0: Did you see this one yet?
1: No, I didn't. What'd you say?
0: Let's see. I'm going to let you break this to Mike. Sleeping only 5 hours per... People are coming for you.
3: Wow.
1: Okay, it's 6. Let's be very clear. It's 6.
3: 6 solid.
0: I'm not reading this on air.
1: Oh.
0: Kristen, don't worry. I will inform him all of this off air. She does mention there was a testosterone level, so it could lower testosterone. Therefore, choose your own adventure.
1: I'm having a medical emergency because of this email. What's happening?
3: It's going to be a personal emergency.
0: Yes. Concerned for other parts of you.
3: I love concerned listeners.
1: Thank you.
0: Kristen, thank
1: Kristen.
0: You. Kristen, I appreciate will make
1: your sure concern.
0: He gets all this info.
3: We'll make sure Mike's T level stays solid.
0: Mm-hmm. Hey, Kristen, I'll print this out for Mike and post it here at the My Talk wall. So everybody knows.
3: Hang that on
0: Mike's
3: the bulletin board.
0: Testosterone levels can decrease by 10 to 15%.
1: Just from sleeping 6 hours a night. Well,
0: I know. Sleeping only 5 hours per night.
1: Oh, it's six, though.
0: For 1 week, though.
1: Oh, okay.
0: So if you're doing years of six.
1: Mm-hmm.
0: Also, that, I don't believe answer you.
1: And I don't believe you. What? I don't believe Kristen.
0: Turn your computer on for this next segment, okay?
1: Why? Back. What do we got coming up?
0: We got hot. Oh, my God. I'm so glad you asked. Hot to go. 30 minutes of pure pop culture bliss on the BK Show next.

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9: All right, my talkers, taking a look at our roadways this afternoon for your drive home. At the exit ramp to I-35W South on US 10 eastbound, there is a crash causing some delays. Minnesota 100 northbound, a vehicle stalled in the lane at the exit ramp to West 36th Street. And Minnesota 62 eastbound between exit 107, that's Tracy Avenue, and Minnesota 100 in Edina, there is also a crash. At exit 35B, that's the ramp to I-94E on I-694 westbound. There is some debris on the roadway causing some hazards. Your weather for tonight, continued rain showers are possible. An overnight low right around 59 degrees. Tomorrow, though, sunshine and 79 degrees. Let's just call it 80. It's going to be absolutely beautiful. A few degrees cooler for Saturday and Sunday, hitting about 70, 71 for bright, sunny afternoon highs. Right now, 64 at My Talk.
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12: The hottest pop culture stories of the day, like Taylor Swift, an event nobody would have cared about, makes history. A little basketball game nobody would have seen thanks to Taylor Swift showing up courtside. Just kidding, guys. I'm at me. Also, there was some haters in the back. This is hot to go. I'm Brittany.
13: I'm Mike.
14: I'm Leah.
12: The Knicks, they're playing in a game. This is for the actual title, right?
13: It's the championships, yes.
12: Yeah.
13: They were all, they were leading 2-1 before last night's contest. The Spurs and the Knicks playing for the NBA championship. It's a best of 7 series, and the Knicks were down 29 points last night at one point. And came back to win.
12: And came back. And that's what's funny is...
13: biggest comeback in NBA Finals history.
12: Taylor Swift was dancing a lot when they were coming back. And everyone was saying, oh my God, she doesn't even understand what's happening. To which somebody said, no, you have to celebrate like there's a chance you're going to come back. And it happened. The Tay Voodoo of it all happened. Mm-hmm. It went down. Taylor Swift...
13: she knows.
12: She knows how to do this.
13: She knew what was going to happen.
12: She's also wearing... I don't think they're the exact same pants, but the similar style of pants. I think it's the same brand. I would like somebody to like, am I crazy? Because it looks like the same ones that she was wearing when...
13: Absolutely was.
0: Are they the same ones that she wore when he won the Super Bowl?
13: The Area Crystal slit jeans is what she was wearing during the Super Bowl. That was her Super Bowl outfit.
0: Those are some lucky pants, you guys.
12: I know. I think she pulled them off.
13: Actually, it was slightly different because this is the
12: one
13: she was. Yeah, she was next to Blake Lively in them. It almost looked like they had like a zipper kind of with gems on it. This one is the same concept without the gems.
12: Yes, and I think the other ones were actually, were they black?
13: That would black, yeah. Area Crystal slit jeans.
12: I mean, makes you wonder if I have a life.
13: Rhinestones. Yeah, I was wondering that as well. So,
12: thank you.
13: Yeah.
12: I do not. The answer is that I do not. I actually, hey guys, I really dropped the ball yesterday. I thought there was some Love Island and there wasn't. So I just caught up on the Valley. But I guess you guys were all watching this NBA final game of final game four, where Taylor Swift showed up with the Haim sisters rocking very cool, bright royal blue shirts that all had like little inside jokes. Stevie Nicks with a K, Nicole Kidman with a K, and Nickelback with a K. And just in case you're wondering, when she sat next to Mariska, oh my God, I always say
13: Hargitay.
12: She somehow had an extra shirt for her, just in case she showed up.
13: Well, to be fair, you should, because you literally named your cat after her.
12: Yeah.
13: So you knew she was going to... And people were wondering exactly how the ticket situation worked. Like, how did she get it? Mariska normally has somebody with her to the game. I wouldn't be surprised if, like, ABC, because of the Toy Story connection with Taylor Swift, was like, oh, we'll get you two tickets courtside. And then she was like, I need to call up Mariska because we're going to be next to her and I need another ticket. We saw her buddy from Law & Order, Mariska's Maloney. He was sitting next to her in previous games, Christopher Maloney. So now it's like, oh, she must have just had an extra ticket because usually you don't get them by the three.
12: Yeah.
13: So they probably brought the shirt knowing she was going to be sitting there.
0: So here's the funny thing, too, is Mariska actually sprinted over from performing her one woman show on Broadway.
13: Nice.
0: And then ran across the 10 blocks, I think it was 10 blocks, and made it to the game.
13: She is a
0: just
13: super
0: in the
13: fan.
0: Nick of time.
13: Yeah.
12: Yeah. And like, there's a lot
13: the
12: of articles. The Knicks of time.
0: Oh.
12: No, yours is better.
13: Hers was better.
12: No, yours was better.
13: Just let it
12: will you cut that out of the podcast?
13: Done.
0: Don't worry.
12: Hey, guys, if you're seeing this on the internet... Leah's trying to cancel me if this makes it fast. Leah wants me to look like an idiot. I can do that on my own, Leah.
0: Thank you very much.
12: Okay, so, yeah, they show up rocking very fun shirts, very excitable crowd. They're very deep in their cups and literally can't stop cheering at every moment that the Knicks seem to be making their comeback. Well, one of these videos popped up, and I thought, wait a minute. Is that Sydney Sweeney behind them? Because you could see, like, you know, Ben Stiller would pop in and out of things I would see on my algorithm. But I go, oh my gosh, that's Sydney Sweeney. To which a man who, I mean, even though I do think Scooter Braun is hot for a billionaire.
13: Oh, yeah.
12: Which is a pretty low bar when we looked up all the billionaires.
13: Uh-huh.
12: He's not as recognizable to me, so I wouldn't have noticed him just in Knicks gear sitting behind Taylor Swift.
13: He often goes ball cap with it, and that's hard to recognize.
12: Yeah.
13: Yep.
12: He looks like, I don't know, 40-year-old man.
13: Yep.
12: And all of a sudden I went, Sydney Sweeney, wait, Scooter Braun?
13: Dun, dun, dun.
12: Scooter Braun, five rows behind Taylor Swift and not looking like he's having nearly as much fun. But I mean, is that strategy? Is that like, why try to be performative? I know that everybody's going to be looking at Taylor Swift anyways.
13: Plus, well, let's just say the branding image of Sydney Sweeney lately leans into more of every person, like, oh, we just wake up in the middle of the night and decide to go to Times Square and hang out with everybody because Sydney Sweeney's never been there. We go down through Central Park and hang out on rocks. She's very much trying to have this, like, approachable image. It makes sense that they decided we're not going to go courtside. We're going to go back with the normal people.
12: But whoever did their PR or whoever was planning all this did them dirty because they were five rows behind Taylor Swift, it's giving.
13: Yeah, it was bad.
12: Go somewhere else in there. Yep. Like, you could do, there's a whole court.
13: But you definitely were going to get the headlines and the clicks, though, because everybody's going to see you because you are directly behind Taylor Swift.
12: That's
13: it was
12: true.
13: Wild. It was crazy. And this was a night where there were so many. And the Knicks games is kind of traditionally have, obviously, a lot of celebrities there, a lot of big Knicks fans. The regulars, you always see the Tracy Morgans, the Ben Stillers, like you said, Adam Sandler's popping up a bunch. Chris Rock was there. You see those people a lot most of the games. Spike Lee, of course. But now we were seeing everybody. Hailey Bieber was up in a luxury suite. suite with Tate McRae. I mean, it was like the list. ASAP Rocky was there hanging out with people. Like the list of A-listers, it was like 60 people deep. It was wild. It felt like everybody was at this event last night. This had more star power than most red carpets.
12: You're so right.

0: Freaking-lutely.
1: And to be fair, this was totally my era at one point in time in history. I can't even deny that.
0: I heard, I'm so glad we're talking about this, Leah. Seven jeans are coming back. Hardcore.
1: I saw a girl wearing a pair of sevens for all man's kinds, and I was like, they didn't really fit me then. They're probably not going to fit me now.
0: They're like $250.
2: Wow.
1: Oh, that's so stupid.
0: So stupid.
2: Yeah.
1: I want them.
0: I do too.
2: Well, you mentioned the fact that Kylie Jenner was there, and one of the big moments everybody was talking about is the fact that Taylor Swift and Kylie, they had a moment. They had a little hug at the end of the game. Now, just to clear it up, if you're just seeing the headlines, you're just hearing this right now, it very much was, hey, we're celebrating, we're all walking around on the court, and it felt like, you know, a couple of friend groups started to work their way over. It was Kylie and Taylor making eye contact, and it was either we say hi and hug this out and say, oh my gosh, what a game, and then go our separate ways, or we are absolutely just going to ignore each other. And they chose the first route because that's exactly what they did. They hugged each other, said, oh, what a game, and then they went their separate ways.
0: It's a smart move.
2: Yeah.
0: It's a smart move. Anything else? Also, you're just reactionary, and they're not idiots. Yeah. You hug. You know how often that when I don't want to interact with somebody, you'll see me give them a hug and walk away? Because then you go, I did my thing.
1: She hugs me all the time in public.
0: Like Leah comes up, I hug her quick, and I go, gotta go do this thing.
2: Yep.
0: But at the end of the day, people saw that I hugged you, even though you are trying to sabotage me, and you definitely left that one thing in the clip. If you're watching this video and it's still in here, my dumb joke, my second tap, please put in the comments that Leah's trying to sabotage my career.
2: So that was the big night. Again, a bunch of celebrities there, a lot of big moments. There was also a quote, and we're going to say quote, but hot mic moment. That's what everybody was saying. And if you saw this on social media, you may have noticed that one of the Knicks radio broadcasters, this is the color commentator for their radio side of things. Her name is Monica McNutt. And she went ahead and said, as they were panning through the crowd, and clearly they were at a break. This is the part where I just want to clear up. This is not a hot mic moment. This isn't like they were in the middle of their broadcast and decided to start commenting on Taylor Swift. They were in a commercial break. The play-by-play guy was like, I thought they said, I read that Taylor was here. And Monica's like, yeah, I think, oh, she's right down there. I don't see her. Where is she? In the blue, right down there. And then he grabs his phone. I got to get a picture for my wife. And while he's doing that, Monica says, she's not a Knicks fan. Get her out of here, girl. Or get out of here, girl, is what she said. And everyone ran with it, and everybody had a field day with that, and obviously just completely ripped her apart. Because if you don't know, this is the other part we have to clear up for everybody, she's been rocking Knicks gear for like 2 decades.
0: Yeah,
2: this has been something that Taylor Swift has been a Knicks fan for a very long time. She even mentioned it in her, well, quote unquote apology. Monica did mention, you know, she was cheering for the team during like the Amari Stoudemire years, and those were bad years. So if you were a fan back then, you've been along for the ride, is what she kind of said. Now, she didn't full out apologize.
0: Yeah.
2: But she did after she saw everything that happened. TMZ Sports caught up with Monica and said, hey, do you have anything to say? And I think her quote was, yeah, I guess if I'm wrong, I will apologize. And I guess I was wrong. She was a fan, or has been a fan.
0: Yeah, it was like, I will apologize if I'm proven wrong, which I was proven wrong. You're bad at apologizing. I have dated so many men that are like, you know what's really hot?
2: Apologizing
0: well.
2: Yeah.
0: Literally, it's so freaking hot. I have this one friend, whenever he does anything wrong, I'm like, hey, I didn't like that. He's like, oh my God, I'm really sorry. What? Take me now. Like, what? What? It's so great. It feels good too. I'm like, I don't know why everyone's so scared. I'm constantly saying sorry because I am. I screw up all the time. Like, it is such a good feeling. This is giving Real Housewives where they're like, if I say sorry, people have this mindset. Like, if I say sorry, that means like I am totally in the wrong. And yeah, for so it's like, you know, here's a fun fact. If you hit somebody with your car, there's no law that says that you saying sorry will make you be liable.
2: Sure.
0: I like ask because this one lady who hit me with her car and she wouldn't acknowledge it. I was like, why are you being so weird? I'm like, why don't you say sorry? And she's like, and you could tell somebody had told her that. That's not how life works.
2: Yeah. No, not at all. So again,
0: you can say sorry, lady.
2: You can. You can apologize. And that is exactly not quite what this Monica did.
0: Or don't even acknowledge it. Well, like, you had a bad moment or whatever. You set up this paparazzi thing.
2: This is true. Like, she was coming out of a building and they jumped up and they just started asking her a bunch of questions immediately. But she knew she needed to make a public apology or at least explain herself. And she did. She went on to say, hey, I just did a

0: East on the Knicks and all the celebrities that always show up on Celebrity Row. And Taylor hasn't been here for 2 years. So in my mind, I was like, she isn't a true Knicks fan. She hasn't been to a game in 2 years. I get where she's coming from that standpoint. And also, this is not something that happened on the air. This is something that her and her play-by-play and producer person are all talking about together during a break.
1: It was a real throwaway comment.
0: It was.
1: Like, I would say something like this and not think twice about it, but I also think it's very interesting. More of like, because I know I do this stuff all the time, would you care if a guy celebrity who's not a Knicks fan was sitting there? You probably wouldn't note it as much, and I get it. Like, Taylor Swift is the freaking lightning rod of, like, she just likes wearing the colors or the outfits, but it's just kind of like, I don't know. I think there's not really an apology needed. It's more of like, I kind of got to check myself, especially with the, I hate gatekeeping.
0: Yeah,
1: it'd be like if somebody all of a sudden was like, I want to like Taylor Swift. I've been talking crap about it for years. I'd be pumped for you.
0: This falls into the dads, Brads, and Chads of it all once again, where we heard this in the NFL. Like, I don't want her around my game. This is what I want to watch. This is giving the same thing. I don't want her around my Knicks team. I've been rooting for them since they were bad. And it's like, okay, calm down. Somebody else who's also not in any way, shape, or form ready to apologize is Charles Barkley. You may remember Charles Barkley had some comments that got him a little hot water on a few tabloids. I wouldn't even say it got him in that much hot water on social media.
1: It was
0: some people had a problem with it.
1: I would even say this might fall in the realm of the story of it having backlash was more accurate than the actual backlash.
0: Correct. If you don't remember, Cardi B was performing the halftime show of Game 3. So this is a game prior to the one last night. And she was out there and her curvy figure was on display, as this article says. And as Brittany mentioned earlier, her boobs were there.
1: They're full on out.
0: They were full on out. And she was performing, doing the thing, at which point the halftime show got done, and a guy who's paid to add, again, he's a color commentator, he's an analyst, he's supposed to add a little flair to what the play-by-play guys are doing and what the, you know, straight men are doing, like the straight guys from a broadcast standpoint, what they're doing, he's supposed to add a little flavor. He basically said, Cardi B's? Man, after that performance, she should be Cardi D's. Again, stupid throwaway dad joke.
1: It really...
0: Kind of. A little more.
1: Like, your dad who had a couple drinks.
0: Exactly. Exactly.
2: That's kind of like the creepy uncle jokes.
0: There you go. We'll take that. Again, nothing too harmful, I don't believe. And I don't think... He was asked about it, though, on the Dan Patrick show. And he basically said, well, first off, management hasn't talked to me about it.
1: Which I actually don't know if that's true.
0: I believe that 100%.
1: There's no world where a company that big hasn't been like, hey, just a heads up, there's some backlash around this. But I believe that he wants to say that.
0: But I don't believe that there was real backlash behind it. I think we saw a Page Six article that wanted to say he made an obscene comment is the word that they use. I believe that that got some legs.
1: I don't even know if they talked to him. Yeah, I think they talked to him.
0: I would bet they didn't, but that's fine. Yeah, right. But what they did say is it doesn't matter. But what he said is, all I'll say is if they want to fire me, ESPN can fire me. I got 6 or 7 years left on my contract, and I know that ain't going to like end the contract. So if they want to let me go and I can just go play golf and live my life and cash those checks, go for it.
1: Listen, we should all have this mindset.
0: Yeah.
1: I know that I do, and I don't have financial ability to back it. I have this mindset. If I'm not the right person, you should probably fire me. That's like how I live my life, which like terrifies people. But I'm like, you can't death grip to stuff. Charles Barkley's like, listen, if that is the thing that you go, that's too far, whatever, I'm probably going to take it farther. I'm probably going to do something dumber. I'm not your person.
0: To be fair, last night he, after the game, called the Spurs the dumbest basketball team in the history of civilization and basically said they managed it so stupid and dropped a bunch of words that I'm just like not even going to repeat here. That's what he gets paid for.
1: Yeah.
0: It's literally what his job is. So I don't know. I don't think there's an issue with it. And again, I don't think he's going to be apologizing for it anytime soon.
1: No.
0: Nor did he in this article.
1: He definitely didn't. Two people didn't. Well, our stories are two people who did not apologize.
0: Did not apologize, but it was a big night last night. And just for anybody who wants a little wrap a bow on this, I just want to let you fill you in. And again, it's a best out of seven series. The New York Knicks have a 3-1 lead. They go to San Antonio to play a game. I believe it's either tomorrow night or the next night. If they lose that game, then they would go back to New York and we would get another one of these star-studded affairs. So we're kind of hoping they lose the next game, because it would be fun. At least I am.
3: It's Hot to Blow.
1: At this point, we head on over to Mike Ganger, our blind item expert. What secret on the internet might be the next to blow?
0: Well, we've got a celebrity who's back.
1: Hmm?
0: He's making his return. We are talking about Army Hammer.
1: I don't need him to come back.
2: The guy who had to sell his truck.
1: Wait, the guy that was doing like tourist tours?
2: And maybe a cannibal?
1: Hey, maybe we should have led with that.
0: I think you need to use the word allegedly in this case. Yeah, Army Hammer has been making some rare appearances. For the first time in like 5 years, we are seeing a, quote, romantic paparazzi stroll with Army Hammer. He's been seen with a mystery woman, a redhead mystery woman, who the two of them were out and enjoying a nice dinner, and then they ultimately locked lips after this meal together.
1: He loves eating around women.
0: Now, for those who don't know or need the follow-up, Armie Hammer is the one who you've probably seen him in movies. He's done a bunch of movies, had a lot of success with, like, well, I shouldn't say success. He was in The Social Network, which was fine. He also had that movie with Timothy Chalamet. It was kind of one of his big breakout movies, The Call Me By Your Name.
1: Mm-hmm.
0: And then also some big blockbuster ones like The Lone Ranger. He also did Death on the Nile. He's done some big movies. He was an A-list actor for a while. He then had a bunch of claims come out against him. Again, there are ones that are comedic and fun, like the whole cannibal story where he's just like, no, I don't actually want to eat women. But it's the idea of that, like, he's so in love with you that he just wants to consume you. And it got weird and it got legs and people ran with it. Now, then there was also a bunch of problematic things, like he was actually a sexual assailant. Like, so there's that side of it, too, if you believe, or I mean, that was alleged.
1: Yeah.
0: So there's both sides of it. I'll just say this is a person who has gone away for a while and it sounds like is now making a comeback.
2: I have to say, I think Armie Hammer kind of did as best as he could a rehabilitation tour. He did. He went away quietly, went and lived on an island for a while. He came back, he resurfaced last we heard. He had to sell his pickup truck to, you know, make some ends meet.
0: Okay.
2: And he just stayed quiet until it blew over.
1: Did it blow over?
2: I'm not. No, not with me. I'm still talking about him being an alleged cannibal.
1: Listen, and as much as like we go, okay, because I've read through the transcripts, it's not, I think people took some liberties.
0: Yep.
1: I read through what he texted and what people messaged, and I'm like, listen, people write freaky things. Mm-hmm. Like, you know, they're obviously sexting and things like that. But the fact that, like, once you get the word cannibal attached to your name, I don't know if you recover from that. I don't know if, like, ever.
0: Well, here's the problem. I think maybe he agrees with you on that because he's leaned into it.
1: Oh, yeah. Wow.
0: So he's got three movies in the works. There's this one called Citizen Vigilante where he plays a citizen who's a vigilante. There's another one called Night Driver, where he's a driver at night. And then this one called Mascot Land. So those are his three big movies that he's got coming up. Again, I say big loosely. These are small studios, small budget films. But last year, he did a music video for an artist. I don't remember. I think it was more of like comedic like music video that he did with this woman named Georgina Leahy. Well, Georgina Leahy was portraying the role of Barbie in this music video. And in the music video, Armie Hammer portrayed the character Cannibal Ken.
1: Oh
2: my God, that's so cringe.
1: No, I go, I don't think you can make a career out of this.
0: Well, maybe he's trying because, again, these roles that he's doing, not huge ones, but he is back in the in our world, back doing the paparazzi strolls. Welcome back, Armie Hammer, I guess.
1: No.
2: Well, congratulations to him for finding the one woman who doesn't read the internet.
0: Or
1: does.
0: She's into it. then we got a problem. There's a bigger problem.
2: Oh, my gosh.
0: Oh,
1: I feel uncomfortable in the energy we've created in the studio today.
0: Blame Army. So there you go. That's your hot to blow story. We'll keep an eye on it. Probably could have been your hot mess.
1: Blame Army sounds like something that like an aggressive political channel would be like, oh, it's the Blame Army coming into.
0: Yeah.
3: It's hot mess.
1: Oh, look at the Blame Army trying to blame Tracy Morgan.
0: Yeah, we are going to be blaming Tracy Morgan next because he is our hot mess today. Brittany, I know this pains you more than almost anything we've ever talked about because you love Tracy Morgan.
1: I love Tracy Morgan.
0: You're a big fan, and I will say a lot of people are big fans of Tracy Morgan. He was on the Variety and CNN Actors on Actors. He did the appearance recently with Marcelo Hernandez. So the SNL alum, Tracy Morgan, with a current cast member, breakout star from this last year, Marcelo Hernandez. If you don't know him by name, he's the one who does an amazing Sebastian Maniscalco. He could retire on that bit.
1: He's also, what's his name?
0: He does
1: Domingo.
0: Oh, yeah. Domingo. But he does Sebastian better than Sebastian does Sebastian. He's so good in that role. I love it.
1: Yep.
0: But yes, he is Domingo as well. But the hot mess here in this case is the fact that they were doing this Variety and CNN Actors on Actors appearance, and they were talking about the mischief that they created in school. And they were saying, Marcelo was like, oh, I talk too much. I always got in trouble for excessive talking. And then Tracy Morgan pushed back a little bit and at one point said the line that got a lot of people talking. He said that I don't like teachers. In fact, I really can't stand teachers. What I like least about them is, you know why? Because they have a ceiling. They have a limit. That's all they're ever going to be. Man, I teach my kids that sky's the limit.
1: Yeah.
0: Tracy Morgan, I don't know how you thought this was going to read.
1: Yeah.
0: But the idea that you, a multimillionaire who is an actor, is saying the line, I can't stand teachers because they have a ceiling, they have a limit. That's all you're ever going to be, is the person who helps shape our youth.
1: Yeah, that's not
0: aggressive.
1: Great. You know, this happens, I think, with a lot of people that at one point weren't big stars.
0: Mm-hmm.
1: They still think they have like that privilege to kind of not only say anything, but that they're the underdogs.
0: Sure.
1: And, you know, I feel like we saw it with Lizzo. We've seen it now. We've seen it with Tracy Morgan many times.
0: Yeah.
1: Where he doesn't understand that, like, you're not the person who's running around living hand to mouth, paycheck to paycheck. You're saying this from a really privileged point of view.
0: Yeah.
1: And it is coming off awful. Even if you think that, which I don't even think you do, because that's a crazy thing to say, is like, well, teachers can't go to, they're fulfilling such a, like, amazing, like, something that really fills their cup. Where I go, I kind of feel bad that you don't see that.
0: Yeah.
1: But I also go, it's so bad. You can't say that.
0: He also, I actually missed this line earlier. He also made the comment, and they're still just making minimum wage.
1: He's not wrong there. Too bad he's not in their defense for it, but he's not wrong there.
0: He was actually using that as an insult.
1: I know.
0: To the point Hernandez said, no, you know how much them teachers probably making right now. Or yeah, he said that later on too. And then Hernandez says, no, man, not enough. So again, it didn't read well. It didn't come off well. I don't know who on his team, because you got to imagine when you do one of these sit down interviews, you got to get it approved, right? Like, I feel like you've got people that, like, this is their gig. This is their job, is to look after this stuff and kind of say, okay, this is what's coming off. This is how it's going to look for you.
2: That aside, we are in the first week of summer vacation. Yeah. Now, I have survived my child raising years, but there is nothing like those frazzled moms who've got their kids and dads who have their kids home for that first week of summer and how much they appreciate teachers in the hindsight. Yeah. I mean, this is not the week to drop that because we are full of teacher love right now this time of year.
1: My mom was a teacher in St. Paul schools for a couple decades. Let me tell you, she earned her paycheck. That's for sure. Yeah. I mean, nobody needed a summer break more than Beverly Stoffels. That's for sure. Oh my God. But yeah, this is not Tracy. I hope it was an attempt at humor. I kind of feel like it wasn't. I kind of feel like he feels this way. Like, again, I don't know. Tracy says some dumb things. And it's so funny because every time he plays his character, Tracy Jordan, on 30 Rock, I feel like it's just accurate to who he is.
0: Yes. Leaning into it a little bit, turn the volume up a little bit. But with this comment, maybe not. Maybe it truly
1: not.
0: Is who he is.
1: Tell us what you think in the comments. Tracy Morgan. Yeah, does he need to apologize? Or maybe he's just the type that nobody takes seriously or gives a dang about his opinion. Tell us, because we want to know, because we're on YouTube and we be checking those comments. When we get back, of course, we're playing a game because it's 5:30. But before that, Leah, what's going on these dang roads?
2: Thanks, Brittany. Minnesota northbound, 100 northbound. There is a stalled vehicle at the exit ramp to West 36th Street. And we've got, it looks like, a crash on Minnesota 100 southbound between Duluth Street and Golden Valley Road in Minnesota 55. That is in Golden Valley. I-694 eastbound between exit 46 and exit 113 in Little Canada. Look out for a crash there as well. Rain showers off and on expected to continue tonight with a low near 60 degrees. Tomorrow's afternoon high about 79 and beautiful with sunshine and blue skies. Few clouds possibly on Saturday. Highs about 73, 72 and straight up sunny for Sunday. It's going to be a great weekend. Enjoy it. Right now it's 65 at My Talk.
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1: It's 5:30 on a Thursday. Do you know where your cat is?
16: Meow.
1: There it is. It's here on My Talk 107.1, the BK Show. We're playing a game. What are we playing today, Mike?
0: It is Thursday. We're going to play a little Four and No More. That is right. It is Four and No More. You guys know how this game works. I'm going to give you four clues and no more clues. You're going to try to come up with the correct answer from whatever our theme is today. Leah and Brittany, you ready to play?
1: But if we beg, you'll give us another one.
0: Yeah. Okay. No, just four.
1: No, but like you'll give us five.
0: No, I would not give you five.
1: You'll give us six if
0: we
1: need to.
0: It's literally called Four and No More.
1: If we need it, well, you'll give us more.
0: Leah, you understand the game, right?
2: Yeah.
0: Okay, at least one of you do. That's how this game works. It is a couple of days ago, it was National Best Friends Day.
1: Aw, thanks you.
2: Aww.
1: That was a weird thing.
2: Notice there's no gifting happening
0: thanks
2: here.
0: Thanks you.
1: Thanks, you didn't give me anything.
0: Thanks you.
1: Thanks you.
0: I think the way you said that is why you did not get anything.
1: You know, like when I say things kind of in the same cadence of Christopher Walken.
0: Yes, exactly. So how this one works is it's National Best Friends Day. We're going to be talking about best friends in pop culture. It's very simple. I'm going to describe an individual, and if we get to the fourth clue, I will name their best friend.
1: Oh.
0: So again, you can ring in at any time. Obviously, the clues are going to get progressively easier, so if you ring in early and get it wrong, your opponent will get to hear all of the clues and get the point if they get it correct. You guys get the idea?
1: Yeah.
2: I'm in.
0: Again, our theme today is National Best Friends Day, which was a few days ago. Here we go on today's Four and No More. This individual, introduced exactly 150 years ago, 12 or 13 years old. They are Sid's half-brother, Huckleberry Finn.
1: Brittany.
0: Brittany.
1: Tom Sawyer.
0: You got it. First one going to Brittany.
2: Now, Tom and Huckleberry were friends.
0: Yeah. It was National Best Friends Day. They popped up.
1: That was the only name I could associate with it.
2: Good call on that.
1: Thanks. I do remember he was painting a fence and trying to make it look entertaining. That's all I really remember.
2: And he really perturbed girls.
1: And he rode around on that boat.
0: Yeah.
2: Just like Grimes did on the Mississippi.
1: The riverboat. Yep.
0: By the way, the adventures of Huckleberry Finn, June 8th, 1876, exactly 150 years ago, 3 days ago.
1: Wow.
0: It's pretty wild.
2: Wow.
1: And now we can make horror movies of it.
0: Exactly. Yeah. It's past its trademarked.
2: It's hit the Winnie the Pooh.
0: Exactly. Yeah. All right. Let's move on to the next one. Again, National Best Friends Day. How about this one? Ruby and Spears. Over 15 TV series and 70 movies. K-9. Shaggy Roberts.
1: Brittany.
0: Or excuse me, Shaggy Rogers. Go ahead.
1: I actually never knew his last name, so that didn't mess me up. Scooby-Dooby-Doo.
0: It's Scoobs.
1: Thank you.
2: Hey, they're doing a live action of that.
0: They're now doing a live action series, yes.
1: Spears?
0: McKenna Grace is... Who?
1: What's a Spears clue?
0: Ruby and Spears are the creators of Scooby-Doo.
2: Wow.
0: They created it back for Hanna-Barbera. Yes, I think they were.
1: Wow.
0: I don't know if they're still with us.
1: Coworkers can be friends. You guys have been telling me that's impossible.
2: So we don't do that here.
0: No, that's just your personality. 15 TV series and over 70 movies. He is, of course, a K-9, and his best friend is Shaggy Rogers.
1: Yeah. They They do drugs. He does drugs.
2: I'm pretty sure they do drugs.
1: Shaggy does a lot of drugs.
2: And he gives his dog drugs.
1: Yeah, oh. I feel like he gives his dog, because why is he so hungry?
0: I've never seen any of it.
2: But I've never seen a Scooby-Doo?
0: I've not seen a single Scooby-Doo
1: of anything.
0: Because
1: you were acting shocked when I said to you that he does drugs. He's
2: like, that's the whole like Scooby lore.
1: Yeah.
0: Scooby lore.
1: Scooby lore.
0: So that's that magic machine is magic for...
2: Wait, you've never seen the cartoon?
0: No.
1: I will say this.
0: Sorry.
1: The other characters in the Mystery Machine, a part of their little...
0: Mystery Machine, that's what it's called, yeah.
1: Yeah, a part of their little gang. Total straight-laced nerds.
0: Yeah.
1: So, like, Shaggy's doing drugs by himself all the time with his dog.
2: Because his friends are all squares.
1: And I can't stress enough, red flag. If you're such a loser, you can't find anyone to do drugs with, mm-hmm. and you have to, like, get your dog to do it with you... Red flag. See, Natalie is my best friend.
0: Yeah, I love it. Love it.
2: There, we're bonded.
1: That's all I needed.
0: All right, we're keeping it rolling on National Best Friends Day. Let's do this next one. It's a 2-0 advantage for Brittany. Nice start. Thanks. This person debuted 58 years ago. It felt like there was more to that sentence.
1: Sure does.
0: That was clue one. Debuted 58 years ago.
1: You're talking like I do. Everyone's waiting for me to finish, and I go, I'm done.
0: Blue and red striped shirt. Rubber ducky.
1: Brittany.
0: Oh,
1: no.
0: Five.
1: I'm going to go
0: four,
1: with.
0: Three.
1: Bert.
0: You get to hear all the clues now, Leah.
2: I don't even need it. It's Ernie.
0: Could you guess what the final clue is going to be? It's going to be Bert.
2: Bert.
0: Yep.
2: Bert.
0: Ernie's the one with rubber ducky. He's all orange. He's wearing the blue and red striped shirt.
2: Is this blue and red, huh?
0: Yeah.
2: I think that's why I wear so many striped shirts.
0: Why is that?
2: My Bert and Ernie. I love
1: stripes.
2: Me too. And Bert and Ernie.
0: All right. National Best Friends Day. We're keeping it rolling on. It's a 2-1 advantage for Brittany. How about this next one? Introduced in 1954. Born September 22nd, 2968. So 2968, born September 22nd, 2968. Mr. Underhill. Samwise Gamgee.
2: What did you just say?
1: Brittany.
2: Words?
0: Brittany.
1: It's Frodo.
0: Frodo Baggins is correct.
1: Sorry, we don't have our nerd here. Kendall would have got that right away.
0: She would have got that very quickly.
2: Yeah.
0: Leah, you are not any Lord of the Rings.
2: Not so much.
0: One thing you and I agree on.
2: Yeah.
0: Yes.
1: Guys, it's not like I'm obviously didn't get it right away.
0: I wasn't whispering to you.
2: You're not a nerd either, Brittany.
1: No, I've had sex like at least once. Yeah. I don't have proof, but I've done it. I've had it. Should've I know what it looks like.
0: You should have did it while watching the first Lord of the Rings. At least something would have happened.
1: Because
0: it is the longest hike I've ever seen in my life.
2: Walking around nothing and throw happens. A ring into
1: I don't think
2: song.
1: It's that bad.
0: It's the worst. Okay, sorry.
1: I'm not like obsessed with it, obviously, because I couldn't get it. But when you first said Sam, I was thinking Game of Thrones. Yeah. So I was like, oh, must be.
0: Jon Snow.
2: Maybe I was thinking Sam and Diana and Cheers.
0: Maybe he's on here. He was introduced in 1954 in the book. He was born in 2968.
1: Definitely not best friends.
0: Mr. Underhill, I guess, is what they called him, and Samwise Gamgee is his best friend. Let's keep it rolling on here. It's a 3-1 advantage. 180 episodes over 9 seasons. Straight man. Same name as the actor who played him.
1: Mm-hmm.
0: George Costanza.
2: Seinfeld, Leah. Seinfeld.
1: You got it.
2: Okay, there we go. I finally got one.
1: You thought your name was Seinfeld.
0: I love your ringing.
2: Seinfeld.
0: She always rings in with the answer first. It's the best.
1: She accidentally called herself Seinfeld. Like,
2: don't know how to play games.
0: No, it's wonderful. It's 3-2. You know how to play this one. You're almost caught up. Let's see if you can keep the comeback trail going. We've got 4 more to go.
2: Pull a Knicks.
0: You could pull it. This could be the biggest comeback in the history of this game. Almost always wearing a tie. Porphyria. Tom Kinney. Patrick Starr.
1: Brittany. SpongeBob SquarePants.
0: SpongeBob SquarePants.
2: Way to pull that one out.
1: Thank
0: Scientific
1: you.
0: Term for sponge is apparently porphyria.
1: I didn't know that.
0: Neither did I. That's why I probably pronounced it wrong.
1: Oops, I ripped my pants.
0: Almost always wearing a tie, Tom Kinney is the longtime voice of SpongeBob SquarePants, and his best friend is the starfish Patrick Starr. Brittany, you would seal the victory if you get this next one.
1: I'm going to do that.
0: Leah, you have to get all the rest of these to come back and win.
2: Okay.
0: Leader. 1950s TV star. Pull string. Buzz Lightyear.
1: Brittany
0: for the win.
1: Woody.
0: That is it. It is Woody. Congratulations. He is the leader of all of Andy's toys. He was a TV star in the 1950s, and he's got a pull string, and he says, there's a snake in my boot, and many other things.
1: Come on, guys. We can do this. Let's get together. Let's work together.
0: Somebody poison the water hole. You want to do the last two for fun?
1: Yeah.
0: This next person on this Best Friends Day appeared in 8 movies. Filmmaker. Chasing Amy.
2: Leah. Kevin Smith.
0: Well, Yay. His name,
2: Silent
0: though?
2: Bob.
0: There you go. His name nice. In the movie was Silent Bob. Okay. Nicely done. Yes, it was also describing Kevin Smith, so I would have accepted either. Jay was the final one. And how about this one to wrap things up today? Appeared in 10 of the 11 films. Kenny Baker. 2003 inductee into the Robot Hall of Fame. And finally.
2: Leah.
0: Yeah?
2: C-3PO.
1: I was going to say R2-D2.
0: It's R2-D2. Congratulations.
1: Thank you.
0: You had already won, but you got that one on National Best Friends Day.
1: You want to know why I would have said R2-D2? Because I always forget what's the numbers that goes with the C guy.
0: So you didn't want to screw it up. So you're like, I'll just go with the one that I know is, safe. Smart.
1: Yeah, okay. C-3P, because 3-3.
2: Yep,
1: I can't do it. C-3PO.
2: C-3PO.
1: Yeah, I forget.
2: You got to just say it fast.
0: C-3PO.
2: C-3PO. And that is like where my beginning and ending of Star Wars anything knowledge like begins and ends.
1: These are not the drones you're looking for.
2: I
1: say that all the time.
2: I don't understand that.
1: Just say that. People love it. People love it. Especially if you're around a bunch of nerds.
0: Yeah.
1: Just say that. They'll go, wow.
2: Here's $5. Go see a Star Wars. That's what I know of.
1: Hey, first off, I won. People need to recognize that.
2: Brittany won, everybody.
1: Brittany won. She's a winner, even though she doesn't feel like one when she looks in the mirror every morning. But when we get back, last call.
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16: 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Everything entertainment.
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25: Let's just put a bow on it.
22: Let's wrap this up.
26: Last call, everybody.
1: Last call.
0: Brittany, I want to defend myself. Can I defend myself?
1: I will allow it.
0: Okay.
1: I didn't know you were asking permission.
0: Oh, yeah. So I wanted to defend myself because you keep bringing me all these emails, all these people saying stuff to me. Well, I got Deborah sending me an email, and she says, I just have to jump into the conversation. Mike, I'm exactly like you. 6 hours of sleep is no problem for me and actually normal for me. Like you said, if I went to bed at 10, I'd be up at 4 a.m. If I go to bed at midnight, guess what? I'd wake up at 6. I'm never tired, never crabby, never take a nap. That would absolutely wreck me. I never get sick. Standing strong with you. Thank you, Deborah. Everything that she described is exactly what I experience.
2: Oh, this is like a weird cortisol level flex. Like,
1: I know.
0: No, I'm just saying, like, you all coming after me. And I'm like, I don't know what to tell you.
1: Why is the email address mganger.com?
0: I mean, I don't know. It's not. It's Deborah something else, so... You liar. You liar.
1: I only
2: gaslight him into this whole thing.
1: Yes, totally.
0: Did I write this to myself? This is the Robin email you told me that wasn't real. I don't like this.
1: In my defense, I only lie to entertain myself.
0: Mm.
1: So it's for a right reason.
0: That's good.
1: I worried about your sleep. I saw a chart today that was like our age. Fun fact, Mike will be my age soon. He's 39. I'm 40.
0: Not yet. Still happily a 30-year-old.
1: I am aware. I will tell you this.
0: Mm-hmm.
1: I feel good saying I'm 40 because I feel like 30, like especially because Kendall's in her 30s.
0: Yep.
1: So I was like, we're both 30.
0: Yep. Yeah.
1: And I'm like, I don't want to compete with Kendall. Yep. She got a butt that don't quit, even when it should.
2: This is not what Brittany was saying earlier this week when I corrected her that we are only 9 years apart in age.
1: No.
2: And not 10.
1: No. It was a story we were reading about a girl who looks ten. It was Anna Faris. She was a certain age, and we said she was like 49, right?
0: Yep.
1: And I was like, "Oh my god, she's 10 years older than me." And he said 9. And the way you said 9 was such an accusation.
0: Perfect. It was perfect.
1: Yeah, no, I was offended.
0: Mm-hmm.
1: And like, keep in mind, I say I'm good with it, but the minute somebody weaponizes it, I'm highly offended.
0: Totally good with it. It's not a big deal. What? What did you say about my age?
1: What did you do? Call me 40? Say it to my face like I just did. You're at the DMV, ma'am. We're asking if that's your age.
0: Just checking because you have to actually get this renewed now. So
1: I read this chart that was like, we should be getting either 6, 7, or 8 hours.
0: Okay.
1: I don't believe you regularly get 6.
0: You think I get less than that?
1: Correct.
0: No, I definitely regularly get 6. There's no question about it.
1: I also think you should be getting 8.
0: Okay.
1: I map my life around at least trying for 8.
0: And I'm really happy for you because that's what works for you.
1: Yeah.
0: For me, I don't need to sleep that much. And if I do, I get headache and I don't feel good.
1: Yeah. And honestly, even like you feeling well, you're kind of crabby. So I'm glad you don't have a headache.
0: See, I'm not. Now you're just making up so many lies.
1: Yeah, but again, it's
0: everyone
1: for
0: else
1: my
0: says
1: own
0: I'm pleasant,
1: entertainment.
0: Except you.
1: Well, they don't have
0: I
1: to be on
0: we
1: air
0: have a common
1: for 3
0: issue.
1: Hours with you.
0: Yeah, well, they kind of are. They're
1: kind
0: with
1: are.
0: Me for 3 hours.
1: Yeah, actually, way more than
0: and
1: that.
0: And they listen to our interaction, and they're like, "Dang, why she like that to
1: what?
0: You?"
1: What? Everyone's like, "Oh, Mike's so precious." It's you and Kendall are such little victims. Oh, why is she so mean?
0: And then as soon as the mic goes off, we just rip into her
1: totally.
0: And say what we really feel. It's so good. It's the perfect crime. You and Steve Patterson had the same thing going on for a while. It's the Steve Patterson of it. He knows how to do it.
1: I know.
0: And
1: And I don't. I literally am so. I've accepted the fact that people will think that my tone, my bluntness, is me ripping the nicest people apart. I go, fine. Fine.
0: So perfect.
1: Fine. I have no problem with it. It also, it helps.
0: Yeah.
1: I tomorrow, I just got a text from my nanny girl, Maddie. We're running the lakes tomorrow.
0: Oh, cool.
1: So it'll end up being about 10 miles.
0: That's a lot of running.
1: I know. And she's like, let's meet there at 6:30, which she's right. Like, that's the time. But I feel, it makes me feel anxious. I go, okay, subtract 8. Now add a 30 minute. Like, I'm going to bed at 9. I feel like tonight. It's fine.
0: That's bold. So you're doing this. You're getting prepped for something?
1: For the Ragnar.
0: Oh, that's right. When's that coming up?
1: Great question.
0: Okay.
1: I know it's when Kendall gets back.
0: It's in a couple months. Okay, got it.
1: I have it on our calendar. It's when Kendall gets back, so I'm not so nervous about taking a day off.
0: Of course.
1: Ragnar is pretty cool. One of the listeners, Autumn, reached out because she had a Ragnar team because I mentioned I wanted to do one really bad, but I don't have any friends.
0: Mm-hmm.
1: And so she was
0: you're seeing a theme here.
1: I know. Especially if I don't have friends who will run with me.
0: That's also true.
1: But I also, to
0: never
1: be clear,
0: run with you.
1: I feel like at this point, my friends are my family, which is so pathetic.
0: That's not pathetic. We're your friends.
1: It's a little pathetic.
0: I mean, it's your family and coworkers. So, yeah, I mean.
1: People that are paid to hang and people that I was born into. Go, go.
2: You literally gave birth to your
1: best
2: friend.
1: She literally relies on me for food, shelter. I rarely let her pick the movies now because she's been going through a really, really lame phase of movies. This Ragnar, you run with 12 people from Duluth to the cities here.
0: By choice.
1: Mm-hmm. And you take turns.
0: Mm-hmm.
1: And so we've been getting ready for that. I haven't done a long run in a while. And then Maddie now is my nanny girl. My nanny is on our team.
0: Okay.
1: She's like, we got to do a long run.
0: Yeah.
1: I regret it.
0: Yeah, that's a commitment. So how much your chunk would be, how long, and then you chill in the van, or how does it work?
1: I think there's like a 3, a 5,
0: okay,
1: a 12.
0: Got it.
1: I think we only have 3 legs each. It's not so bad.
0: Yeah.
1: I don't know why I did it. I already regret it. And not because I don't think it's going to be fun. It's just already time consuming. Like, who has this?
0: It's one of those things where it sounded awesome when you signed up for it 5 months ago, and then you're like, that'll never come. It's all good.
2: This is what you get for that say yes era.
0: Yep.
1: I know, I regret it.
0: Bought another purse, you would have been feeling so much better.
1: No. Oh, I should have bought another purse.
0: You just should have bought another purse.
1: I'm thinking you did. I go, fun fact, I didn't get that purse.
0: I know
1: purse.
0: You didn't. I'm very proud of you.
1: I'm still looking for that dopamine hit somewhere.
0: Yes.
1: So, people, I'm out on these streets.
0: You've ever heard of gambling? I'm a big fan of it. I can get you a dopamine hit.
1: I know, but I do feel like gambling is like buying purses
0: it's
1: and
0: exactly
1: things,
0: like it, yeah.
1: But you don't always get an item.
0: Correct. Yeah. It's the worst.
1: I know.
0: But that dopamine rush, I'm telling you.
1: I know.
0: Woo.
1: I was reading about ADHD brains, which, fun fact, I super have one. Diagnosed, hashtag blessed. And one of the things that the girl said you can get addicted to that'll fill that is being an extreme planner, which I kind of am. Like, you should see my planner. It's literally everything.
0: Mm-hmm.
1: And she was like using color-coded markers and like checking off the list of when you do things. And she started doing it. And I go, that does sound like it would. She's like, I've saved so much money. She's like, I used to buy things for that like dopamine hit and like that a distraction and this and that. And I go, so I might buy a planner, but I'll probably lose it. Every time I buy a planner, I lose it. And there's so much important information in it.
0: Sure.
1: So
2: my sister just got the coolest planner. It's digital.
0: Ooh.
2: And it sits on her kitchen counter. And she was showing it to me when I was at her house last week.
1: Will it go through Apple calendar?
2: Well, she's got it hooked up to her Siri or her Alexa or what. I don't use that.
1: I can't believe you said those names out loud.
0: We're sorry. We apologize. No, we don't.
2: Yeah. I don't have those in my home because I'm afraid they're spying on me and my tinfoil hat is already like.
1: Leah, did I tell you about the time I got in big trouble?
2: For saying those?
1: It wasn't as accidental and sweet as yours. I literally said the name of the person, of the robot. And then I set it to set an alarm.
2: Oh my gosh.
0: At a time most people are sleeping.
2: See, when I go to my sister's house, I usually just go and like mess with her shopping list.
0: Oh.
2: I'll be like,
1: yeah,
2: so-and-so, add cocaine to Mark. My sister, the county attorney, right?
0: Love it.
1: I like that. Yeah.
2: But this planner she has, it integrates with, and you put your stuff on there. And then when you check off your to-do list, it gives you like these little celebration digital emojis. And
1: yeah,
2: I was like, oh, that's cool. She goes, okay, this is for people with like children and you know families. She goes, this is, you know, my childless husband and I use this.
1: I would feed that itching in my brain if that little firework went off when I did like the grocery list.
2: Yeah,
1: mommy, like, hey guys, we're going to hang out with you tomorrow and we're going to have an amazing show. Way better than whenever this crap that we put out today.
0: It's Friday already.
1: I know.
0: Holy cow.
1: I know. I'm so excited.
0: When did that happen?
1: I don't know why I'm excited. I have nothing planned. We love you guys. Great programming starts at MyTalk 107.1 at 6 a.m. with the morning show. Bye.
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29: Let's go, girls.
1: Let's frickin' go. Hey, everybody. It's the BK Show. It's happening to your ears and face and all around you and your heart. Brittany. Brittany Hagen.
0: All right.
1: Is my name.
0: Way to start.
1: Kendall's out. It's been out for a while.
0: So. How are your ears and your face and your heart?
1: And your overall atmosphere and the vibe. The car vibe has changed. You went from a very professional Bradley and Dawn to whatever the hell the BK show is. The vibes are different. Hey, guys, email what the vibes feel like. I want to know what our show is like.
0: Vibe check.
1: We're almost 2 years in.
0: Mm-hmm.
1: It's time to vibe check.
0: Vibe check it up.
1: Yeah,
0: what are your thoughts are?
1: When you're first in radio, by the way, I've been in radio for 20 years.
0: It's impressive.
1: It's because I'm old now.
0: Well, I mean, you said it.
1: Old man, look at my life. And we see this thing called a radio check where the person who was in charge of you was too lazy to stay up and listen to you. So he'd say, hey, make sure you do a radio check for me, a.k.a. you'd record it on a little tape.
0: Yep.
1: I have those tapes hidden away, and someday I'm going to play them for myself just
0: no,
1: to
0: you
1: like.
0: You don't want to do that. You don't want to do that.
1: Don't go back. Okay, so instead of that, we're going to do a vibe check. Email us or write us on socials. I'm Brittany Hagen Talks. I don't know what yours is.
0: Oh, you don't have it?
1: Mike
0: J. Ganger. Mike J. Ganger.
1: Mike J. Ganger. Leah, what are you?
2: Leah Honsky.
1: So either that or email the BK show at mytalk1071.com. Give us a vibe check. This is your opportunity. If you hate the show, tell us.
0: Vibe it up.
2: We can take it. Honestly, I've heard worse.
1: We've all kind of lived by the any attention's good attention.
2: 100.
1: Really? I think, Leah, you might be harder than me to get my feelings hurt. Mike, you're a close third. You'd be probably.
0: I'm third. Yeah, you can destroy me with a well. a well-stated, like, with a lot of good points on why you hate me, it would wreck me. So please, whatever she's saying, don't do it to me, please.
1: Do it to me.
0: I am super sensitive.
2: I survived two teenage daughters. I am bulletproof.
1: Yeah, yeah, I couldn't care less.
0: It hurts me to the core.
1: I'll think you're hating on me.
0: That's true.
1: Okay, so now that we've got that out of the way, that we're letting listeners just write in what you like, what you don't like.
0: It's like a roast.
2: Roast us, bro.
1: Roast us. Man. We did get a lot of positive feedback about yesterday's new segment, which was...
4: I challenge you to a duel.
7: Time once again for dueling reviews.
0: And no, we're not doing it again. I just wanted to give you a little taste of it
1: because
0: it was
1: that.
0: So well done by Rocco.
1: Great.
0: Love that.
1: Great on the fly there. So we did dueling reviews, aka you guys both watched the same movies.
0: Yep.
1: We asked Leah to turn her headphones off and you gave your review and then Leah gave hers. There was a 2-minute timer. And I've got a lot of emails that are saying they love dueling reviews. I got an email from somebody that says now they want to watch the movie because they, again, Mike had worst movie ever. Leah had amazing movie, never laughed so hard.
0: Not worst ever. 3.5 out of 10. That's not the worst movie ever.
1: It's not the worst ever. And then what I see, I got, tell me what people wrote.
0: Oh, yeah. People were writing me too as well. And it's fun. So, Leah, I don't know if have you gotten people reaching out and supporting your takes?
2: I should probably look at my email. I don't actually do that.
0: Oh, okay. Well, yeah. I've got people jumping up on Instagram now. I got, let's see who this is. Go ahead.
1: Okay. I have a Brandy that says, I listened to live yesterday and watching it made me laugh out loud. Please keep doing this.
0: I've got Elle here who is like, my God, this movie stunk. Honestly, I could not finish it. Emily reached out to me and said, regarding your movie review, I fell asleep and had the best nap of my life. So that's exciting. At least if you want to get some good sleep and be throwing off his romance.
1: Andrea, who runs the Minnesota Aurora.
0: Yeah.
1: She wrote, great travel movie. She said, great travel movie. And then another person said, Core wrote, I had it in the background and thought, meh, which I don't think is raving reviews.
0: Meh. So yeah, a bunch of people reaching out. Thank you so much. And we will definitely be doing that again. Again, the whole concept being is two people here on the show watch the same thing, consume the same piece of media. We want to get both of their opinions on it, especially one of those opinions is Leah's.
2: Oh. And wrong.
0: Well, no. I never said that.
1: Cindy wrote us a vibe check.
0: Nice.
1: She wrote,
0: is it good?
1: Young and fresh for this old lady.
0: Ooh,
1: exclamation point.
0: Thank you.
1: Thanks, Cindy. Thanks for the vibe check. That's
0: gotcha,
1: the only
0: Cindy.
1: One we have. So if you guys feel differently, go ahead and email us.
0: Hit us up.
1: I love the neediness in me.
0: Yeah.
1: Just tell me what you think, good or bad. I just want proof that you're listening at some point, but also... we probably won't change much anyways. If we tried.
0: Yep. Nope. Not happening.
1: What?
0: No, go ahead. What were you going to say?
1: No, tell me what you were going to say.
0: No, I said we got a great show. We got a lot of awesome stuff coming up, including the fact we're going to break down what I did last night, which was stare at the television and watch the Knicks game.
1: You watched the whole Knicks game?
0: No, I actually didn't watch any of it. And I threw it on to listen to the game with a minute or a final quarter left, and they were down by over 20. And I'm like, well, I'm not wasting my time with this. So kind of put it off to the side. Then I get a notification that the game was in within 10 with 3 minutes left. I was like, I got to check this out. Turns out it was the greatest comeback in the history of an NBA Finals.
1: And there's a lot. It's so funny because we live such different worlds.
0: Yeah.
1: I was very much so into my reality TV. I had no idea that was happening.
0: Mm-hmm. Which, I'll be honest, there are much bigger stars on my reality TV show than were on yours.
1: Mine don't have stars.
0: Oh,
1: mine are
0: true.
1: Reality TV.
0: This is true. I had only 45 A-listers to watch at the Knicks game. It was beautiful. And we'll get to all that.
1: Phil wrote us. He wrote, talking about the office romance, Lori and Julia love the movie, completely backing Leah. Mike, meanwhile, got Bradley and Don on board to never trust Leah on anything movies or TV today.
0: Didn't Lori and Julia also like All's Fair?
2: I think so.
1: They liked All's Fair.
0: Okay, also, checks out.
1: Chat clocks. Also, Julia loved that Marry Me one.
0: Sounds great.
2: I hated that movie.
1: Good call.
2: Yeah,
1: and you're on the right side of history.
0: There's still hope.
2: Every once in a while.
1: I'm not normally one to say, I would say All's Fair and Marry Me, those objectively sucked.
0: Yeah.
1: Those were all just cash grabs where nobody was writing the script. Nobody looked at it and said, would a human being say that? Would a human being do that? Literally, the whole concept of Marry Me is this Taylor Swift esque star looks in the crowd and somebody has a sign that says "Marry me," and she says, "Okay, let's do it." And to which, like, her PR and people make it happen.
0: Yeah, it was Jennifer Lopez was the Taylor Swift-esque character. It's obviously Jennifer Lopez kind of playing herself, just going through a really bad heartbreak.
1: A lot of people at the concert.
0: Well, and then it was Owen Wilson was in the crowd with his, like, younger daughter, because all of the fans that watched that performer, I should say, were all much younger. And he just happened to be sitting there holding the sign up, and she's like, "Yep, I'll do it."
1: She's like, "Fine."
2: Wasn't he like holding the sign for someone else or something?
1: Yes, because somebody was like tying their shoes or something. And he's like, "Yeah, I'll hold it for a second." She's like,
2: "Dumb.
1: Oh, okay. You know what? I'm so bad at making decisions. Fine. Let's do that." And this is all a monologue she was having on a microphone in front of like 40, thousands of people.
2: Mm-hmm. So bad.
1: Fine. I guess I will do that.
0: To be fair, that movie had an 11% higher Rotten Tomatoes score than Office Romance. And the audience score, actually, of Marry Me is 92%.
2: What?
0: Audiences loved that movie.
1: Here's why the audience score is so high on that one. You know the premise, and you go, "I'm going to watch this." Mm-hmm. And then you go, like, it's self-selection.
0: So it kind of was what it was. Somebody going into it thinking it was going to be a 2000s J-Lo rom.
1: "I'm
0: going
1: to watch this." Mm-hmm. And then you go, it's self-selection.
0: So it kind of was what it was. Somebody going into it thinking it was going to be a 2000s J-Lo rom-com, they got themselves a 2000s J-Lo.

0: 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It's now down to 49% for an audience score.
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0: Because that's where we're at.
1: All right, when we get back. Holy buckets. Did the Tay Voodoo hit the Knicks floor? We're going to tell you about it next on the BK Show.
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13: 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Maybe it was so hilarious you wanted to listen again. It's the Brittany and Kendall replay. The first hour recorded and rerun for you right now. where

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1: The BK Show asked for vibe checks, and we got another one from Robin.
2: Ooh, what's Robin got to say?
1: I love the chaotic, hilarious direction this goes, so keep it up. However, Mike is wrong.
2: On Office Romance?
1: About Office Romance, because it was hilarious. You just have to know going into that movie that it's not going to be going... That it's not going to be great. Yes, it was a dumb movie, but it was still funny. Although I'm not sure I can trust Mike's rom-com opinions because I've heard him refer to the Sydney Sweeney Glenn Powell movie, Anyone But You, as an amazing movie. And it was one of the worst scripted and acted movies I've ever seen in my life. Love you guys, Robin.
3: Robin, thank you. Amen. I 100% agree with her opinion.
2: Cool.
1: Robin.
3: And I was just yelling at you out in the cubicles about your take on Anyone But You.
2: Yeah, the one that had a 90% of Rotten Tomatoes and also is critically actually applauded. Yeah, I get it. I understand how it's bad writing. And somehow whatever this Brett Goldstein thing was written really well and had deep characters.
1: Right. Anyone But You, it was so divided around here at my talk, too. People were like, they'd watch it. You said it was great. Yeah. Somebody else, it's like, I don't know what it is. I think maybe you just have to either like those people or not like these people.
2: I think that could have been part of it, too, is at that point, it was all we were seeing was the romance between them. And honestly, maybe that's what's also leaning into a little bit. And I'll be clear, I thought J-Lo was fantastic in this movie. I think she was the only good part about this movie, Office Romance. And I love getting feedback elsewise. So please keep them coming in.
1: Robin, we love it.
2: I want to know I want to know what people are feeling. I want to know if you agree with who you agree with.
1: We love it.
2: Then I know if I should take recommendations from you ever again.
1: Robin, he had to throw that piece in.
2: Well, no, I'm glad she added the last part because then I was like, okay, now I feel good. Now I know it wasn't just this movie.
1: You guys do not align.
2: It's cool. I love that.
1: You guys, I'm sure she's a sign that you could not align with in general.
2: I align with everybody.
1: That's an aggressive stance.
2: I can find a way to align with anybody. I told you, I'm really bad at rejection. It's like my worst thing.
1: We noticed. So, like, you don't. Literally, if somebody said, bring me a Horrible Taste movie, I'd go, probably.
2: Robin, I think we need to watch movies together until we find one we love and have common ground. That is what I need.
1: Mike, please don't jump at Robin's work.
3: He's going to force her to be his friend.
1: Robin, his friendship is stifling right now.
2: Oh.
1: Also, she wrote, it's cool, Mike. I think you're neat. So calm down and maybe it's okay. That's what she wrote at the bottom. I missed that part.
2: Oh, you missed that part? Okay, cool. That sounded real.
1: Sounded so real. Taylor Swift.
2: Yes.
1: Olivia Benson, a.k.a. Oh, my God.
2: Mariska Hargitay.
1: Hargitay, a.k.a. Olivia Benson from SVU and the Haim sisters.
2: Yeah.
1: All sat front row at the Knicks game last night. And let me tell you, I've actually consumed quite a bit of content from the old Knicks games because of it.
2: It was amazing. I didn't know what to expect. I knew Taylor was going to potentially be at that game. I didn't know where she was going to be sitting. I didn't know if it was going to be up in the suites, what it was going to be. I honestly hadn't hopped on social media yet, so I just turned the game on in the fourth quarter, and then I was like, I'm looking on the sides. I don't see her anywhere.
1: Yeah.
2: And then it turns out that I did see her on social media with the three blue shirts and turned out to be four blue shirts because Olivia Benson, Mariska got in on the action too. And they were having the best time to the point that in the final 2 minutes, every time a big moment happened, the officials had to push them off of the court.
1: Yeah.
2: The guy next to whoever was with Mariska, she was like the designated keep them off the court person because you could tell those drinks were flowing and they were having a great time.
1: And, that's what we love to see. I, love an excitable person.
2: Yeah.
1: I mean, honestly, I've seen Timothée Chalamet. I would say the one thing about I don't love about watching Timothée Chalamet, I don't think he recognizes there's anyone around him.
2: Okay.
1: That's his vibe. It's very, locked in.
2: Mm-hmm.
1: I would like it if he, looked at Kylie and maybe, gave her a high five, maybe at some point.
2: Yeah, this is true.
1: And so I go, sometimes I do everybody was in this. I don't even know where they got Mariska a t-shirt.
2: Yeah, they must have just came with backup t-shirts.
1: Because so to be clear, Taylor Swift had Stevie Nicks, spelled the Knicks, the basketball team way. And then Nicole Kidman with a K was one of the Haim sisters. And then Esty had Nickelback with a K. And then all of a sudden, halfway through the game, Mariska, a.k.a. Olivia Benson, had Stevie Nicks shirt on as well. So there's four of these bright blue shirts and the pants that Taylor Swift was wearing were the pants I believe, that she wore to when Travis won the Super Bowl.
2: Oh, that's cool. The little slits on the pockets that, like, those were what she was wearing last night.
1: Oh, I thought they were like the weird, yes.
2: Yeah, little cuts there, or like, yeah.
1: Yes.
2: And then if for the other reason why we are all freaking out, for those who don't know, Mariska Hargitay is, of course, known mostly for playing the role of Olivia Benson. That's one of Taylor Swift's cats.
1: Yeah.
2: So it's literally the namesake of one of her cats. That's how much she loves that character and loves her. So it was so cool to see them together. The best part about this, though, is like they did the Jumbotron like celebrity row thing. And I pulled up social media and it said, here are the A-listers that are at the game. And it was a post. I clicked on it. It was like 60 names.
1: Wow.
2: And we're talking about like everybody was at this game. It was absolutely insane. Super, super fun. It was to the point where like, Hailey Bieber and Tate McRae were hanging out in a suite, and you had no idea they were just they just happened to be there. You had so many huge names, the normal crew that you see at the Knicks games, and then just all these other celebs, including somebody about five or six rows behind Taylor.
1: I was so excited. I not only sent Mike this, but I sent his wife, Sarah, this immediately when I saw it. So they kept doing shots of Taylor Swift, and all of a sudden I looked back at one of them, and I'm like, that's Sydney Sweeney.
2: Uh-huh.
1: That's Scooter Braun.
2: Uh-huh.
1: And I lost my mind. Like, immediately sent it to you guys. And yep. I said, oh, my God, there is something like karma is my me and my friends dancing on the court while a less fun version of that happens behind me. It was so you just can't write those things. I don't know who in the PR nailed that, but putting Scooter Braun five rows behind Taylor Swift and her friends as they dance so hard and have the best time, you go, yep.
2: They were having a blast. And again, the reason why they're having a blast is the game. Again, we're not a sports station, but the game, it was literally, and this is not just, this was the biggest comeback in the history of the finals for the NBA. No team has ever been down 29 and then come back to win like this. And they did it at home. They take a 3-1 series lead, which means they only need to win one more game in the next three. Two of them would be in San Antonio. One would be back in New York if they lose their next game. So we might have this moment all over again. Because if they go to San Antonio and lose, which I'm kind of hoping they do, just so we can have this again, they'll have to then come back to New York to play that fifth game or sixth game.
1: And like, so we've got a hug that people are dissecting.
2: Oh, yes.
1: Taylor Swift, after the game, they're all on the court. A lot of people are taking pictures. At one point, Ben Stiller is just filming Taylor Swift and the Haim sisters. Mm-hmm. And I keep wanting to call her Olivia Benson. I'm so sorry.
2: Just stay with that. That's fine.
1: Olivia Benson. And after, Kylie Jenner, who, of course, is there with Timothy Chalamet, who didn't notice she walked away, all of a sudden, we get a hug from Kylie Jenner and Taylor Swift, and you go, okay, that's not that crazy. But if you don't remember, like, Taylor Swift and the Kardashians are not usually mixing. We have no proof that they have seen each other ever. This is the first Taylor Swift Jenner Kardashian interaction that we've seen in public.
2: Yeah, and it was pretty wild. I will say, people are blowing it up a little bit. They're like showing the hug and then just using that for the clickbait aspect of it. It was definitely it was so fun after this game because it was such a historic comeback. Nobody wanted to leave, so it's literally like 15 minutes later, the crowd's still there. Nobody wants to leave Madison Square Garden. Everyone's just hanging out on the court. And it was just one of those things where you could tell, like, friend group were kind of working their way over to each other. They locked eyes. And it was one of those situations where it's like, we either pretend we didn't lock eyes, and then that's a story, or we just go ahead and hug it out and say, oh, what a game, and then look away. And that's exactly what they did. They locked eyes, gave a hug. Oh, what a game. And then they looked away.
1: I will say this, and this is smart of Kylie. It looks like she kind of went out of her way. And like you said, the locking of the eyes, like, this was smart.
2: Yeah.
1: Get the hug in, and then they both go, this is the path of least resistance. We'll hug, there's no cold shoulder, and now we just go on our way.
2: And then we'd get the TMZ article that said, Kylie and Taylor Swift didn't interact at all, like we got for Scooter and Taylor, because that article just came out like 2 hours ago.
1: I also read that article.
2: Yeah.
1: When we get back, we're giving a Summer House reunion review because Summer House is officially over. Or is it? We'll tell you about it next on the BK Show.
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15: 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Adulting? Napping? No worries. 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Where talk is fun. 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
1: What up, babies? It's the BK Show and we gotta talk reality. I was gonna say we gotta talk Bravo, but kind of Peacock now. I'm such a Peacockaholic.
2: Okay.
1: Because of Love Island, I like rarely go to a place of turning on Bravo, but it's all Bravo.
2: Yeah, don't you have to go to Bravo? 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
1: I go to Peacock to watch normal, Bravo.
2: Yeah, there's no Bravo app though.
1: There's no Bravo app.
2: You go to like TV station Bravo?
1: Like some I have like cable? I have YouTube.
2: Oh, got it. Yeah. So you're saying you don't go to the actual got it.
1: I don't even know why I have YouTube.
2: Yeah, you probably don't. Yeah. It's all Bravo.
1: Hey,
2: save you a lot of money.
1: Guys, I think I just had life hacked. I think I just saved myself some money because I really rarely turn on the TV. But there are... Okay, whatever. We'll deal with that later. The point is, Summer House Reunion Part 3 went down.
2: Ooh, finally.
1: On Tuesday, we had a party here on Wednesday at MyTalk 107.1 at Hubbard. Because we don't have... Most of us don't have real jobs, so that's why we were able to do that.
2: Works really well.
1: Yeah, except for, like, the salespeople are like, oh, I have to, like, actually do things. It's gross.
2: I can't dress up. I can't do the thing.
1: Don't even get me started on themes around here.
2: I would have been there. I'm busy at that time. I'm sorry.
1: Okay.
2: You guys couldn't have planned it around when I was available.
1: Yes. You're lucky that I will recap it for you.
2: Thank you.
1: So what went down this year is we have Sierra Miller. Sierra Miller and West have been on and off again for about 3 years on Summer House. Well, have they? Because we found out that Wes has actually been dating somebody the whole time pretty much he's been on Summer House. Her name is Miha. Yep. This isn't about Amanda.
2: This is somebody else. This is a third person.
1: New name, Miha.
2: A new bombshell has entered the villa. The house.
3: The villa. You got to say the villa.
2: It's Summer House, though.
1: Oh, you're so smart.
3: Hi.
1: Hi.
3: Hi.
1: Okay, so we've got finding out that Wes Wilson actually technically has been dating somebody and cosplaying that he's single on. You went, yep, that all clocks.
3: Yep.
1: The whole narrative around this is Wes, it's not that you suck what you do. It's that you aren't authentically you. Like, you just want everyone to like you. You knew that the fastest way, like, I look back at these last 3 years of his, the fastest way for him to get a bunch of people to like him is to have, like, a romance with Sierra. She's so likable. Yeah. She's so lovely, so funny.
2: Mm-hmm.
1: And so he did that. He did that hack where, like, all of a sudden, will they, won't they vibes. And he went a little too far. And then the next season, everyone was so angry at him.
2: Okay.
1: Now, there's a whole narrative, and this is what Sierra brings up this whole reunion. Well, not this whole reunion, but the tail end of this reunion is Wes is mad at her because she really did call him out in a way that was, like, you could tell, like, revenge. You could tell he was angry about being called out, being seen, being, you know, people discovering that he's not that great of a guy. That bugs him. So she's saying that, I'm pretty sure this whole Amanda thing is you getting back at me. Now, do I believe that? I don't know, because at this point they're in Rome. There's a video circulating of her spitting in his mouth.
2: Yep.
1: I know.
2: I saw the video. I know.
1: It darks me out.
2: Yeah, it's that happened.
1: In public, at a cafe.
2: Public spitting.
1: Because I'm not like a kink shamer. I'm not going to a place of I'm going to yuck your young.
2: Yeah.
1: But you're at a cafe in Europe, and that's what you're doing, and you're secretly, and you're filming it, too, because their phone was down. You were obviously filming it. It was weird.
2: Those Americans.
1: And let me tell you about it. So we had a lot of people verbalizing a lot of aggressive things to Wes and Amanda, and them not responding. There was a lot of jokes made around beta blockers these last 3 weeks, till finally Andy did what he needed to do, and he finally asked Wes about that. Here is Andy finally acknowledging that Wes really hasn't reacted.
16: The friendships here matter to me so f***ing much, and it sucks knowing that I'm responsible for watching the cracks in all of this.
17: No offense. Like, are you on, like, a bunch of beta blockers or what? Because, like, everybody's so emotional around you, about you and their relationship with you. And
1: no, up. Just a little bit up.
17: You're like this. I'm just curious what's going on. I'm talking to you.
16: Yeah, no, I know. I'm trying to stay composed as much as possible. It's nothing.
18: Or you're just a sociopath.
19: Are you on beta blockers?
16: I did take beta. I took a beta blocker.
17: Okay.
16: But, I mean, I don't know if that's why I'm not, like, sobbing this moment. I this matters to me. I apologize if I don't read emotional enough, but, like, this is my friend. If I was sitting where Carl is, I'd been wrap my arms around him. I don't know if that's wanted.
17: Amanda, was it worth it?
1: Isn't that crazy? Straight up asking, are you? And he's like, yeah. He gave no emotion. And you'd even fake it. Like, that's what I'm like, you're on something because as a good sociopath, you would at least pretend to be sad that everyone's telling you, like, you've done this thing to him.
2: Did you see what Sierra said to that? Because she yesterday came out and responded to that comment.
1: Well, she responded last week about beta blockers and the effects that they have. Mm-hmm. She came out last week because everybody had been accusing them for taking beta blockers. And, like, that's why, like, she goes, just a heads up, it gets rid of your physical experience, your heart rate, your dilation, all that stuff. You should still have emotions.
2: You're still going to have emotions even if you're on beta blockers.
1: Yeah.
2: Is what she basically laid out and said, yeah, I don't buy that excuse. Okay. He's not defending his new girlfriend. He's not defending himself. He's just sitting there and kind of taking it because he knows he's wrong.
1: Yeah. And I'm so glad you brought that up, too, because he didn't say much until the next day when he had his podcast and he said a lot.
2: Yeah.
1: So either A, he's one of those people who can't take accountability in, like, in front of people or doesn't have the ability for any sort of confrontation, or B, which is more likely, by the way, B, he knows that him telling his story on his podcast the next day after reunion is going to get a lot more views than if he told all on the reunion. And now there's rumors around that he's been fired because they're going to be filming in like less than a month.
2: Got it. Okay.
1: And they go, you can do a lot. Andy can handle a lot. Like, you can be obviously a lightning rod for chaos. You can be a bad person. But what you can't do is not be an exclusive. You can't give your story elsewhere. Like, Peacock wants it. Bravo wants it. Yep. There's so many things where it's like, if you're going to, Hoda did the same thing on Love Island where she wouldn't tell anything. And then the next day went on the Vile Files and told all. And it was like, yeah, you can't do that.
2: Is this also a situation where he maybe is reading the writing on the wall, just like Amanda has experienced, where it was like Amanda was going to be hosting this show, was going to be doing this, was going to have all these opportunities, and because of the Scandal-like fallout, I'm not saying it's similar, but it's just similar to that, those opportunities are all gone now.
1: Yeah.
2: And is this a situation where he was just like, look, I think this story is going to have me as such a villain and in such a mode that I don't think there's much more to milk from this whole Summer House role, so I'm just going to say, by Summer House, I'm going to go on my podcast and get all the views that way. Like, was that him maybe seeing what was coming up next?
1: Yeah, seeing the writing on the wall. I think it was I think he's strategic, and I think it was strategic.
2: Yeah, yeah.
1: So at the tail end of that clip, you heard him, Andy, ask, was it worth it? Well, here is Amanda answering, was it worth it?
17: Worth it.
20: That's an impossible question to answer in this moment because I wish I could have both, even though that's not the case.
21: No, it could not have been worth it.
17: So let me ask you very clearly, are you two in love?
16: We are not using the word love right now.
20: It's so early.
16: It's been 2 months.
1: I don't know, keep going.
16: Like, yeah.
22: He told me he thinks he loves her.
16: And I'm very much like committed to this relationship.
17: Do you think you could be falling in love?
20: That's the conversations that we've had. That's the reason that I've waited. You can laugh at me all you want.
17: Go on.
23: Wait, that's you crazy. Guys have had those conversations,
17: yes,
23: but Wes is sitting
17: saying.
23: Here saying no.
20: We
23: no,
20: haven't
23: he,
20: said
16: yeah,
20: it.
16: We're not saying it.
17: But he's you gonna feel like that you. Could be...
23: Having conversations
17: it could be.
23: About saying it.
17: You're,
20: no,
17: you're
20: we're
17: checking
20: not having
17: it.
20: Conversations about saying it. We're having conversations about the seriousness of our feelings and where we see this going because we knew that there was so much on the line.
24: So you guys are exclusive now?
16: Yeah.
2: Okay.
1: So that's all we got is, are you exclusive? Yes.
2: Wow. What a absolute disaster.
3: It wasn't even a hard yes. That was a yeah.
1: Yeah.
2: I was
1: yeah.
2: like, stop asking me
3: yeah,
2: questions.
3: Bro.
2: Yeah.
1: Yeah. Now keep in mind... So I said that Miha girl that had reached out to Sierra and told him, like, actually, we've been dating. I've been his girlfriend for about 2 years now.
2: Wow.
1: He texted her after, you win.
2: After
1: the reunion.
2: The reunion and said, you win to Miha, saying what?
1: That, like, you talked to Sierra, gave him all the behind the detail, like, all behind the scenes things about how they actually had been dating.
2: Got
1: she
2: it,
1: just
2: got
1: wrote,
2: it.
1: You win. That's what West wrote to Miha. We find that out later. There is an episode next week that kind of like has these people talking. I think they've milked it too much. I'm not too much, but I think like I don't really, I'll watch it obviously, but like it's not going to say much more. And also we know that Amanda and Wes are now traveling together. We know that they are a thing.
2: When did he break it off with his Miha?
1: Like a week ago.
2: A week ago as of now.
1: Correct.
2: Okay.
1: It
2: wow.
1: was right before the reunion.
2: So, again, yeah, I would make sense why you're not going to say, I love you to this other person when you've literally been dating somebody for 2.5 years and you just broke it off with them 4 days ago and would have been a month after this. So you're literally, he was dating another woman when he's having this conversation about if or not he loves. Wow. Okay.
1: Yeah. It's not great.
2: Thank you for watching this. I thank you so much
1: and
2: for consuming this.
1: You're so welcome. I've gone so far back. I mean, it all started with some twins in a shared house near the Hamptons.
2: Yep.
1: When we get back, speaking of more of my selfless work, we've got a real housewife's daughter. One of the Judices is in some big trouble. We're going to tell you about it next on the BK Show.
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1: Welcome back to the BK Show, where talk is Real Housewives of Atlanta star Teresa Giudice. Her daughter, Melania. Melania is definitely one of her more spirited daughters. She was kind of like the naughty one.
2: Ooh.
1: Yeah, I loved her. she definitely would be the type. Yeah, well, she was young. She was like the type they'd be like, get off the banister.
2: So, like, I only know Gia because of that show that I watched, Special Forces. Mm-hmm. Gia and her look identical.
1: Oh, yeah.
2: Like, they look exactly the same. So I saw this article right away. I was like, oh, Gia's in trouble. And then, oh, no, this is somebody else.
1: It's funny. I think they have four daughters, okay. Either three or four. And one of them is the only one that looks nothing like them. Yeah.
2: That's funny.
1: I think there's three that look exactly alike. And then one you're like, I'm sorry. Okay.
2: Okay, cool.
1: And she's the quiet one, too.
2: Yeah, okay.
1: The one who, that doesn't look like her mom at mm-hmm. all. So, looks like the Giudices are going to be heading to court soon.
2: Oh, no. What happened?
1: Melania was arrested in New Jersey last month and charged with simple assault. According to the docs, Melania was arrested May 14th and charged with purposely or knowingly causing bodily harm, disorderly conduct offense under New Jersey law. The case remains active and is marked as domestic violence and confidential.
2: Oh, so we have no idea any of the other details, just that.
1: No, okay. The records do not identify an alleged victim or provide details of what led to the charge. She is, it is four daughters.
2: Okay.
1: And we know that also her dad, Joe, has now, I think he moved to the Bahamas recently. Yeah, he's been living in Bahamas due to his deportation. So, yeah, I don't know what the hell happened here, but if...
2: Just looked it up. So, you said this was New Jersey, right, I assume?
1: Mm-hmm.
2: So, simple assault charge could be under three things, either causing or attempting bodily injury, neglecting use of a deadly weapon, or physical menace. Those are the three different definitions of what simple assault in New Jersey could be.
1: Mm.
2: So, okay.
1: Interesting.
2: That's we'll certainly follow it, and if we know TMZ well, we're going to continue to get more and more info as that gets more near.
1: Yeah, I know we've got a lot of people that are kind of on timeout. You said there was another person who needed a little bit of an apology tour.
2: Well, we had a conversation a couple of days ago about Charles Barkley. Now, you may remember he was a little bit in hot water. A few people were didn't love what he said during halftime of the third game. So this wasn't last night's game. This was a game prior to it when Cardi B performed the halftime show. And he basically just talked about, I don't know if Cardi B's is the right way to describe her, more like Cardi D's, because she was very much flaunting her breasts in that performance. Hi.
1: Her breasts.
2: Yeah.
1: Her boobs were out.
2: Am I wrong?
1: No, just the way you say breasts.
2: Sorry.
1: Made me uncomfortable.
2: I was.
1: Not very clinical.
2: Okay, sorry. Her boobs were out and bouncing all over the place while she was performing her halftime show.
1: Thank you.
2: He made the comment, hey, it should be Cardi D's. Well, according to him, it was so funny. Yesterday, he joined the Dan Patrick Show because we had some, again, controversy. The internet kind of came after him. Some people, specifically Page Six, tried to really rip into him, saying how this is just vulgar and how could you say something like that on a national broadcast. His quote, in true Charles Barkley fashion, you know, I hope they fire me. I got 6 to 7 years on my contract, and I hope they fire me.
1: Dang.
2: Was his response. He went on to say, management has not talked to me a single bit about this situation. It is a complete non-factor. And he says, goes on, if you are offended by that or you had an issue with what I said, you can kiss my... I appreciate all the support I've gotten over the years, but if anyone thinks like them, if anyone thinks that... I'm going to be offended by that, or I think that that's offensive, then they're a fool. Yeah. And then he went on to say, once again, if you don't like me or you don't have a sense of humor, you can kiss my rear end again.
1: Yeah. So he really said, I couldn't care less.
2: Couldn't care less. And then he went on last night after the historic upset of, again, the Knicks coming back in that game to beat the Spurs and basically just rip into the Spurs, calling them the dumbest basketball team in the history of civilization.
1: Dang.
2: And said it was the worst mismanaged, stupid basketball I've ever seen in my entire life. He doesn't care what he's saying. And again, he doesn't mind it. That contract's guaranteed, apparently.
1: Yeah, right. I mean, I think he'd be fine if he got fired. I think he wouldn't. Yeah. They also don't have a lot of people like him that could just step in.
2: And he knows that.
1: Yeah.
2: He knows that. He's a unique personality. He has a lot of fun out there. And that's what he was having the other night when he made that comment.
1: Can we jump to somebody who definitely did feel like they were in hot water, the Monica McNutt of it all.
2: Oh, yeah, we definitely can do that because also
1: she made the rounds. Tell her, well, first off, what did she do?
2: Yeah, so the Knicks broadcaster, Monica McNutt, you most likely, if you're on social media and just hearing about this game, you probably saw the clip that went around. It was the Knicks radio broadcast where the play-by-play guy was sitting there and he says, "What? No, I don't think," this is basically him talking, "Oh, no, I don't think Taylor's here. I don't see her. Where is she?" And then this Monica McNutt, who's the color commentator, was like, "Oh, she's right down there in the blue shirt." And he's like, "Well, I got to get a picture for my wife." And then Monica McNutt at that moment says, "She's not a Knicks fan. Get out of here, girl." And didn't like, and again, somebody did her real dirty because this wasn't a hot mic moment. This was when you're doing a broadcast and you go to commercial break, the broadcasters can talk to each other and talk to the truck or talk to whoever is controlling.
1: Yes.
2: And that's what this was. Somebody who was probably working with her or for her got this video and decided to share it.
1: That's why you should be nice to everybody, because somebody doesn't like you.
3: Exactly. Be nice to your producers.
2: Exactly. So the
1: Hey, Leah, first off, we think you're neat.
2: We love you.
1: We love you. Don't put us on air when we're not on air. This is somebody doesn't like you.
2: So the fact that this was shared, and again, it had to be somebody behind. They keep saying it's a hot mic moment. No, this wasn't during the broadcast. This was during a commercial break.
1: I watched it, and I was like, oh, this is definitely them chilling out.
2: Yep.
1: Because I was like, this would be the worst radio or TV in the history. Ever. They're literally going, "Is that Taylor Swift? No, it's not. Is it? Oh my God." And she kept going, "Yeah, no, the one with the long ponytail and the blue shirt." I'm like, "This is awful."
2: And there's the three-pointer. It's a miss. Now, where do you think she's sitting?
1: She's right there.
2: Okay.
1: With the blue shirt?
2: A turnover, by the way. Okay, that's Taylor Swift. Who is she there with? Oh, the Heim sisters. That's cool. Yeah, that would not. You wouldn't sign up for that broadcast. So she went ahead and said that it went viral, and then she was stopped, and TMZ Sports caught up with her earlier today, where she owned it. To an extent.
1: No, she did not.
2: No, she what she said is, "Look, if I'm wrong," which in this case I'm being told I'm wrong, "then I'll go ahead and apologize," is what she said. Now, she also went on to say, "I just got done last week doing a huge background story on all these A-listers that are always at the Knicks games."
1: Yeah.
2: And guess what? Taylor Swift wasn't on that list because she hasn't been to a game in over 2 years.
1: She said, "I know everybody on the front row."
2: Yep.
1: I'm close with them. I'm close with Ben Stiller, his wife, all these people. And she hasn't been here for years. And so how do you not be here for years? But she kept going. There was not, I will say this, she's one of those people that's bad at apologizing, because she kept going to a place of, "My bad, if that's true, my bad."
2: Twice she said, "I would apologize if I'm wrong, and I guess I'm wrong." She said that twice.
1: You hear that, your mouth?
2: Yeah, I know.
1: Just apologize.
2: Oh, you should. You should definitely
1: do that. That's what I'm saying.
2: I'm not disagreeing, but.
1: Yeah, like, I just go, listen, nobody's going to, like, it wasn't even that harsh of a comment.
2: No.
1: Taylor Swift's here. She's not a Knicks fan. Get out of here. Okay, nobody. It's not that big. It's not that harsh. But I just think this is one of those people, and we all know those people. Mm-hmm. I would say, like, Teresa Giudice from the story before is one of those people. Cannot apologize. Like, you're bad at apologizing. Just say, "Hey, my bad. I haven't seen her in a year. I broadcast these things. I saw her at a different game. My bad."
2: And the other side of this story is Taylor's been going to and been a fan of the Knicks for over 12 years.
1: Yeah.
2: So she has rocked it. Every time she's in New York, she's rocking Knicks gear. She showed up on the sidelines with Karlie Kloss back in 2014. The two of them were watching the Bulls versus the Knicks. So she's been a Knicks fan for a while, which is what all the Swifties, even people like Dave Portnoy, everybody kind of jumped on this and said, "No, actually, she's been rooting for the Knicks for a very long time." Again, people had an issue with it, especially because last round of the playoffs, the Knicks were playing the Cavs, and she was courtside in Cleveland because she was there with Travis, who's a big Cavs fan, obviously.
1: And she got called Travis Kelce's fiance.
2: Uh-huh.
1: So I just say, I think that, it happens all the time naturally with, okay, that wasn't great of me. Like, would she point that out at a male celebrity? She didn't. Like, there was probably male celebrities there that also haven't been there.
2: This is true.
1: And you go, it happens all the time. I do it all the time where you're like, "Oh, you know what? I'm going to do better, be better."
2: Yeah.
1: Sorry, my bad.
2: Yeah, yeah.
1: And I'm like, just say that.
2: Yeah, she did not. She did not actually just go ahead and apologize. So.
1: Or you're like, don't acknowledge it because you're a broadcaster and that, who cares? Like,
2: yeah.
1: You know, it was like either that or don't do that. Well, if I'm proved wrong, you're proven wrong.
2: Yep.
1: You can say sorry now.
2: Well, there's one more person who might be saying sorry because of an interview that they did. This was somebody that you absolutely know and love.
1: I love him.
2: You are such a big fan of Tracy Morgan.
1: I love him.
2: They're doing the Actors on Actors rounds over on Variety, and somebody who works for Tracy Morgan is probably going to be fired, because how they allowed this to happen blows my mind. But there was a point when Marcelo Hernandez and Tracy Morgan are doing their back and forth actors on actors. Marcelo Hernandez from SNL, of course. And they were talking about teachers and the experiences they had in earlier in life. And he just basically, Tracy Morgan said, "I'm not a fan of teachers. Never been a fan of teachers." And he says, "I can't stand teachers." This is a quote. "And I can't stand teachers. You know why? Because they have a ceiling. They have a limit. That's all they're ever going to be. Man, I teach my kids. Sky's the limits." And he was ripping on the fact that, well, teachers are only ever going to be teachers.
1: Oh.
2: And as you can imagine, social media, everybody is like, oh, awesome. Super privileged, rich actor is going after teachers.
1: Yeah.
2: Wonderful. Thanks,
3: Travis. He needs to get himself
2: Tracy
3: on an Abbott Elementary redemption tour ASAP.
1: Do you know what, though? This is his character from 30 Rock. Like, his character, it doesn't even seem real.
2: I know.
1: Because Tracy Jordan, his character on 30 Rock, would totally say something like, "Teachers are stupid. You can't even get promoted."
2: Yeah.
1: "What are you going to be, best teacher?" Like, he would say something like that. It would go, oh, God. And, like, I get that he was trying to probably be funny or something, or maybe he did feel this way. And honestly, like, my mom's a teacher. She wouldn't care. And there's that joke that goes around that's like, those who can't do teach, like, that's said casually. But you're right. Like, it's giving, like, so teachers are the foundation of our children.
2: Yeah.
1: In 20-fold reasons why. Also, the salaries alone they make compared to yours, like, it's just, it's not giving what he thinks it's giving.
2: Not at all. So, again, he is going to, yeah, there's going to be an apology coming here. We haven't got it yet.
1: Do you think he will?
2: Oh, I think he will. We've already seen him do apology tours for problematic things he said in the past and go on problematic.
1: Did he say sorry last time? Because
2: yes.
1: I didn't think he
2: last
1: did.
2: Time, okay. He literally went on an apology tour and basically apologized because he said some horrific things about, you know, some very anti-gay comments and things like that, very homophobic comments back in like 2011.
1: Yeah.
2: And he did go on a massive apology tour after that happened.
1: Yeah, during his stand-up, yes. He made those jokes, yep. And people didn't like him.
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9: ABC News, I'm Michelle Franz, and a possible deal to end the three-month-long war with Iran inching toward the finish line, according to President Trump today. ABC's Patrick Reeval says the ceasefire, though, remains fragile.
20: We have not really heard from the Iranians yet. There has been no official response to President Trump's announcement that that Iran is close to agreeing what he called this memo, this memorandum of understanding. We have been hearing from some Iranian state media, which basically have been pushing back on the idea that any agreement has been finalized.
9: President Trump also says the Strait of Hormuz will, quote, officially open the moment a deal is signed. Just hours after FISA extension measures failed in both the House and the Senate today over Bill Pulte's role as acting DNI director, President Trump announced he's nominated former SEC chair Jay Clayton to lead the agency. Mexico beat South Africa in the first match of the World Cup today in Mexico City. This is ABC News.
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23: 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My talk, everything entertainment. We are walking on sunshine for this Thursday, June 11th, 2026. What's up, everybody? Welcome to the Jason Matheson Show. I'm Jace, and right over there, say hello to America's buddy. She's Colleen Lindstrom.
22: Good morning, buddies.
23: Good morning, buddy. And right over there, she is the pride of Seattle-Tacoma Airport. Say hello to Holly Roberts.
24: Just call me Miss SeaTac 1997.
22: It was a good year.
23: It was a really good year.
22: It really was. I love
23: that. That was a great year.
22: Also, yeah. Just the airport, huh?
23: It's a quality airport.
22: It is actually a great airport.
23: It's a great, not as good as MSP.
22: Nothing.
23: Not as good. Nothing.
22: Nothing touches why? MSP.
23: Julia, you know why, Julia? You know why?
24: Why?
23: Julia, you know why? Probably one of my favorite drops that I ever use. Julia.
24: Why?
22: It's the gift that keeps on giving.
3: It's versatile.
23: It is. It is versatile. It means so many things, Holly. It's either that right now. I go through spurts of like what drop, and that's what they're called. My talkers, you know that by now. We pull the curtain back enough. The little sound bites that we drop into the show, they're called drops.
22: Drop them in. They're called drops.
23: Right now, I think Julia is one of my favorites, and then you can never beat Howard Dean. Yeah. Even though it's literally 22 years old.
22: Oh, my gosh. And there are people who are like, what's a Howard Dean?
23: What's a Howard Dean?
22: Did he make sausage?
1: Exactly.
23: Yeah, that's his brother Jimmy.
22: Is he friends with Jimmy?
23: Yeah, it's his brother Jimmy.
22: It's vegan sausage.
2: How y'all doing? How y'all doing? Colleen, how you doing?
22: Well, I'm good. I want to give you a quick update. I'm great, actually.
2: Okay.
22: But I want to give you a quick update because this is top of mind for me.
2: Okay.
22: We had my sweet, wonderful son on yesterday to help us out with a WWE wrestler.
23: Okay.
22: We interviewed.
23: Given we looked at facts and figures, y'all were loving that interview. So thank you very much.
22: It was so fun.
23: Yes.
22: Trick Williams was amazing. And my son was just on cloud nine all day.
23: Colleen.
22: Yes. Sorry.
23: That's Mr. Trick. You called him. That's right. Yes. Yeah.